0: been an overall failing in the podcast industry, if I may call it that for a moment, because I think it is partially the podcast industrial complex is to blame. Because I talk to young people. I talk to the youngins, my nephews mainly. And they're like, yeah, we're starting a podcast. What are we going to do? Yeah, I'm going to put it on Spotify. You know, put it on Spotify. What does that mean? Well, we're going to, you know, we got free stuff here with Spotify and put it on Spotify. How about Apple? Yeah, we don't think we want to use any other, it's like, how do we do that? I said, okay. Did you read anything about it? No, we just want to be on Spotify. Well, I can set you up with an RSS.com account. Oh, that's one of those distributors. This is a
1: distributor.
0: Yes. Interesting. This is a critical piece of information that I got. Because of the lack of, well, it's not just the lack of education, but it is the marketing of YouTube and Spotify and others that has made newcomers think that podcast hosting companies are distributors. And honestly, if you look at RSS.com, which I use for a couple of podcasts, in fact, I'll tell you exactly what it says. It's probably worth it. Let me take a look. So if you go RSS.com and I look at my dashboard. And it says right there at the top, I've got my podcast episodes analytics distribution with a little share icon. You know, the little three dots, one dot to the left and two dots connected by wires. Mm-hmm. And it says major directories. And it has all these different switches. So they are, in effect, teaching me, as someone who knows nothing, that they are a distributor. Because I'm now in the distribution tab. Mm. Mm. So this is why so many people will say, you haven't uploaded, you forgot to upload to Apple. No, I didn't really. So
1: No, actually, I did not.
0: But this is a huge disservice to themselves. Because the whole, and also people saying, open podcasting. We have
1: you hate this term.
0: I do. Now some might say open RSS. You know, okay, I can kind of live with that. But there is no more knowledge of how it works and why it works that way and what the entire concept was and what the benefit is to having an RSS feed. This, and you know, and to be fair about it, you know, people. Well, I got a podcast. It's on YouTube. You know, I put it on X. Mm-hmm. And of course, with the disastrous results when, you know, X or YouTube, whatever, takes your podcast off, it's like, no, you're done. So this is kind of interesting that you then say to me, the podcast is not the feed. For the same reason, you have podcasters who are, quote, nuts, because they're just trying different distributors, man.
1: The hosting, yeah, they're looking for the cheapest one.
0: The hosting companies themselves, I believe, are partially to blame for this. There's no educational. I don't see the process at RSS.com where, and it's in the name, RSS.com, explaining why. It just says distribution. Now, from a flow perspective, I kind of get it. But this is the downstream effects of the lack of education, of the sheer beauty of RSS, certainly when it comes to podcasts, the sheer beauty and the whole beauty of the system, having a distribution system that you control from an RSS feed with your files attached to it. That is, I'd say, pretty much lost at this point. And here's the downstream effects of it.
1: You're saying it's lost in the sense that that no human, no normie understands that process.
0: Worse, they believe it works a completely different way.
1: Right. Yeah. So the podcast. Well, that's a good example. Your nephews of the idea that they probably think that it operates a different way because the podcast is a priority to the feed. In their mind, they already have a podcast. It's got a name. It's got a topic. It's got the hosts. They already have some album art or something like that. And they may already have the first episode in the can, but they just don't have it on Spotify yet. So the podcast to them already exists, but they just have to distribute it.
0: Mm-hmm.
1: They got to get it out there. But we take the sense that if the feed doesn't exist, the podcast itself doesn't exist, which is not entirely, which goes against what the normie believes.
0: Yeah, but I've always hated the term normie, to be honest about it.
1: I'm just shorthanding that because to differentiate between people, I mean, we're doing a pod. I mean,
0: it was widely understood. You needed an RSS feed. That was it. And I'm talking back to 2015, 2016. Widely understood. You need an RSS feed. It is no longer understood. And that's part of the whole problem, the part of the overall issue that we're seeing in just across the board with everything. That's why people go to YouTube. That's why people don't switch on their RSS feed when they use Spotify for creators.
1: Eric PP says, I hate normie too is demeaning. Let's dive in on this for just a second.
0: Mm-hmm.
1: Normie, you can take, I had a conversation this week about this very topic. The average person in corporate America misunderstands the emphasis of the term artificial intelligence. You can take this thing in two different ways. You can say, you can mentally place the emphasis on the term artificial. So in your mind, you can see, and the more you use this stuff on a technical level, the more you do place the emphasis, you can say, I'm using artificial intelligence. Meaning, in your mind, you see the artificial part. This thing is as the overriding factor. This is an intelligence which is artificial. It's not genuine, so therefore I distrust it. Or not just distrust it, but I treat it everything it says with a grain of salt. The average corporate America user that is not a technical person, meaning they are not steeped in computer technology and the day-to-day machinations of the technology industry, tend to place the emphasis on the second word, and they in their mind it is artificial intelligence.
0: Okay. Stop. Go back to the beginning. It comes from the technology industry, who is treating users as normies from the beginning. This is artificial intelligence, fully well knowing it's not. But the normies will think this. That is the arrogance of the technology industry across the board. You're holding it wrong.
1: Absolutely. I think you're exactly right. I would not disagree with that. When it comes to the term normie, though, you can use that term But Eric said it's demeaning.
0: Yeah, I think it is.
1: It's only demeaning if you say, if you come at it mentally from saying, I'm the technically superior person and you're just a normie. Or the way I meant it was, I'm the weird one and you're normal. I'm somewhat of an oddity in the idea that I understand the XML of an RSS feed. And I think that's a little honestly, a little strange. I don't think that a normal person should have to understand this. It's not a demeaning term. It's a term of attribution of a certain set of qualities that I think is actually normal.
0: Okay. I submit this to you because of the exact thinking you just displayed, which is not demeaning. It's not demeaning. because you're a good guy. You don't mean any, you never mean any. I know you. I've heard you in arguments with people and you're just still a loving guy. Until you have, I've heard you snap though. That was kind of fun. But anyway, there is a snapping point. But because of this segregation, I believe that's exactly why we wound up in this spot. Well, we've got to make it easy for normies to understand. Just call it distribution. I think that's where the problems stem from. So not even from a degrading standpoint, but we're the people who get it, and those are the people who need to use it. They'll never get it. So let's just simplify it without thinking about the words that we're using, because that'll just work for them. And this is the downstream effect of it. So not even intentionally demeaning, probably quite unintentional, but that's what happens.
1: I mean, isn't the whole thing the result of just, I think your original idea of this is all downstream from Silicon Valley is probably the truth.
0: Yeah.
1: I mean, go back to the 1920s. Go back to the Model A and the Model T Ford. When you drove this thing, if you bought a Model T and you drove it on a daily basis, the amount of things you had to go through. But there was so the internal combustion engine has to have a thing, ignition within the internal combustion engine. So as the piston approaches its the top of its travel,
0: maximum compression
1: of the air and gas mixture, and the moment that the spark plug fires to ignite it, which will then drive it down and spin the crankshaft on its on the next phase of its rotation.
0: Yes,
1: that point of ignition. Explosion, an ignition of an explosive material is a static event. It happens over a static amount of time. But as the engine goes faster, the time that's allotted for that to happen gets shorter and shorter and shorter. So the explosion inside of a piston is a static event inside of a dynamic environment. So in order to account for that, you have to start the ignition, that point of ignition within the cylinder. You have to start that process sooner. It has to happen earlier in order for the explosion to finish at the correct moment where the piston is going to be in its travel. So as you go, so there's a thing called ignition advance. So as the engine goes faster, the spark has to start earlier and earlier and earlier.
0: Okay. I'm familiar with the workings of the combustion engine.
1: You are, but I'm talking, but if we got nerds in the boardroom.
0: No, stop. This used to be taught in schools.
1: Shop class.
0: Yes.
1: There is no shop class anymore.
0: And exactly my point. There is no education. Mm-hmm. As a podcast community have failed with the education and the commercies.
1: That is not acceptable.
0: That's not acceptable.
1: No.
0: The monies, people who care about monies.
1: The product.
0: Yeah. They have hijacked this to the point now where they're being eaten themselves by nonsense that has nothing to do with podcasting, such as YouTube, etc. Because, and you know, I'm sure you saw the story about the children's channel that was taken down from YouTube and, you know, we don't know why, but thank God, thanks to the 33,000 readers of James's email newsletter, the YouTube caught wind of it and brought it back. But the whole thing should have never happened in the first place.

0: click, as you went faster, the engine would start to drive like crap and you would click it down to the next setting. And then you went a little bit faster and you click it down to the next setting. This was a manual thing you had to do as you drove.
1: Okay, so now what you're talking...
0: and everybody knew this.
1: Right. And my dad had Model A's, and he and his brother would crash him and stuff. So, but I've heard plenty of stories yeah. about Model A's. But so now we get into basically the crux of it, is because there is no education of how things... Whenever someone says, hey, I want my kid to learn about computers, I say... Toss him an old laptop, give him a USB stick with Ubuntu on it, tell him to install mm-hmm. it and figure it out, and tell him mm-hmm. to come back when the thing's working, it's on Wi-Fi, and they've learned some stuff. This is the same when I've been flying since 2006. I wanted to be able to rent a plane, so I go to the airport in Bernie, and I need to be educated on the Cirrus aircraft platform, which is all Garmin G1000. I've never flown with a glass cockpit. I use the six pack, six dials. You know, you got your airspeed indicator, got your horizon, you've got your attitude indicator, and that's really it. You don't need much more, but you got some engine management. So I'm in this Cirrus. And we're doing an instrument approach, and the instructor says, okay, so do your teardrop now. You know, this particular method you take. And I've done these before. It's just I'd never done it on a computerized airplane. And so the way you typically do it is you have a standard rate turn, and you have a stopwatch. That you used to just literally have a stopwatch in the cockpit, and you hit it, you know, after 30 seconds. You know that you're exactly back at the right end of the teardrop. Sometimes it's a minute, it depends. But, you know, it depends on the chart and the approach plate and everything that you have. And I look at this cockpit and has arrows indicating everything that I have to do. And I say, wait a minute, can you use this in the test? I say, oh, yeah, yeah, yeah. When you do the test, you just fly the arrow. Which is great. But if that fails, people will die. Because they don't know how to do it anymore. So right. That is in general where technology always takes us. And so now we're seeing...
0: You know what this is? This is called techno-solutionism.
1: Ooh, I like that. That's a good phrase.
0: I heard that this morning. This is techno-solutionism.
1: Yeah. Well, it's...
0: Some technology company somewhere gives you a solution to a problem, and it ratchets... the knowledge base
1: down
0: of the population down a notch, and yeah. you can't, and now you're completely dependent on the thing.
1: Yeah.
0: And it's not like that's always a flat negative, but it's the same reason that if ever I was learning a new programming language or something like that, I would always go back and I would try to find the original books of whatever that thing is, like C. You go back and you get a copy of the C programming language by Kernighan and Ritchie, or you know or Java. You would get the original Java documentation from Sun Microsystems. But you go try to find the earliest incantation of that thing, so that you could get familiar with what the base level of the technology was, and then move your understanding forward through history to try to catch up. But you had to make sure you knew the basics first, because otherwise you're always being driven by the whim of whatever the latest technological feature at, you know, Sprint is or whatever that you never really fully get an understanding of the foundations of why the stuff is the way it is to begin with. And I mean, maybe, and to me, that's what happened. I mean, it's podcasting. I mean, in the original days, everybody understood that the podcast feed, because you had to copy and paste that thing into your software,
1: into your podcatcher.
0: Yeah. Yes. But then it went into iTunes, and the whole idea of that there even was a feed was just disappeared.
1: Well, not from the hosting side. That's where the idea

0: disappeared. I'm kind of blaming the hosters.
1: Well, I mean, that's a solution to sort of a problem, I guess. I mean,
0: anyway, so take me back to the index. So now the feed is no longer the podcast. So what is it? The feed what happened to the feed is the source of truth.
1: It still is. Mm. It still is, because the feed is how the podcast, you know, represents itself to the world. But now there's it's just no longer the identity layer, the top level of the identity layers. So you have a podcast. So there's as the database stands today, as we speak, the podcast table exists in the index database, and it has all the proper, metadata columns. So let me pull it up. Let's see. Let me refresh this. Okay. So there's now a podcast table, that has a feed ID, has a feed ID, an iTunes ID, a GUID, and a few other incidentals. So dead being one of them. So now the next thing that's going to happen is there's going to be a seeding process where the news feeds table is going to begin to populate the podcast table with the current, as best we know, the current URL of the feed. And then it will link back, and then the podcast table entry will link back to that news feeds table ID row. So the podcast table is going to reference the news feeds table as a sort of child of itself. So now, if no agenda moves to a new URL, we're going to have both of those URLs correctly in the news feeds table. But now the podcast table will just be flipped to reference the other feed instead of the old one.
0: Okay. Now I think I'm going to agree with Daniel J. Lewis. You are now fixing problems that poor education has created, because we know there's a mechanism to do this. And we know there's a temporary and a permanent redirect. Yeah. And, you know, for probably obvious commercial reasons, the commercies don't really surface that information very well. So that's why you wind up with seven different feeds instead of people doing permanent redirects. And honestly, I think you should break shit, man. Break it so people go, how come that broke? Well, it broke because you don't have a redirect on your feed. Oh, okay. I mean, I think you need to push that back to the origin and not be solving it with, you know, because there'll be yet another problem down the line. There'll be something else. And, you know, you're fixing stuff that is very, very, it's tough. It's hard stuff to do. And I don't think it should be your responsibility.
1: Well, I don't necessarily disagree with the sentiment, but here's what makes me feel
0: things bad. My wife says to me all the time. I don't necessarily disagree with the sentiment, but take out the garbage.
1: But those dishes sure have been sitting there for a while.
0: Yes.
1: But here's what makes me want to solve this problem, though, is that people like James email me because they get bugged by people. So somebody will email James and say, hey, my stuff is screwed up on Pod News.
0: Mm-hmm.
1: And then he'll spend his time digging into it and forward the email to me and say, hey, here's this problem. And these feed URLs were messed up. And I went and he will, and I appreciate this deeply. He will get into the index dashboard, admin dashboard, and fix a bunch of stuff, mark things correctly.
0: Like what kind of
1: stuff? Hey, I fixed
0: what this. What kind of stuff? Just specifically.
1: Just like that thing that like a scenario I mentioned earlier. Somebody has two or three feeds or four or five, and he'll get in there and just sort it all out.
0: Well, how about this?
1: And I just don't want this. And the same thing happens with Gordon. Gordon has to deal with these customer inquiries about feeds that are screwed up. And I don't want that stuff to be like always landing on other people.
0: Right. But then it always lands on one person. And that's you.
1: Okay. Maybe this is the part I haven't said yet. I think that this structure of having the podcast identity layer be above the feed layer will make all of our lives easier, because we can now see the proper audit trail of how things came to be.
0: Okay.
1: You know, the problem is that one of the strongest signals we have is, well, iTunes, Apple Podcast Directory says that the feed URL for this thing is supposed to be X.
0: Okay. You're right, Eric PP, because I've talked about this before and now I'm really going to do it. When you have done this abstraction layer of this is what the podcast is.
1: And Jacob talked to Potty.
0: Exactly. Potty, I will build Potty, and Potty will have API access and will be able to explain the issue to the normie. Potty talks to the normie and Potty says, hey, normie, here's your issue. Here's how you can go and fix it.
1: Go potty back. Bot.
0: Go, yeah. Potty bot. Bot. Potty bot talks to normie person. And then you can go and say, okay, your problem is that you have all these different feeds. Now, if what you should do is go to these accounts and either have them put in a redirect or have them nuke your feed, and you do the proper work.
1: And the last thing it says is, if none of that works, email Ted.
0: Apple.com. No, we'll always end up with, here's two things you should note, because that's what PottyBot does. Two important things I don't want to overlook before you continue. That's what PottyBot does.
1: It's going to tell them what the gates are,
0: yeah,
1: and what the load bearing issues are with their podcast.
0: So can we leave that where it is and agree that that's the solution? If you're going to create the abstraction layer, I'll create the potty bot.
1: Okay.
0: Cause I will do it.
1: I just want it to talk to people in an audible voice, because I feel like that's really important. You know, well,
0: that
1: it
0: is
1: looks like your feed screwed up. this URL is effed.
0: That's exactly what it will do. I guarantee it. I will pass it through a language gate.
1: WTF?
0: WTF, dude? What did you do?
1: How many hosts have you had in the last 60 days?
0: Did you use protection on all those hosts? Because you're carrying viruses, man. This is no good. And we're laughing about this, but just as one side note for a moment, we are completely in the golden age of podcasting. And with podcasting, I mean specifically humans talking, probably not even video. I don't know if you ever are looking for stuff on YouTube, but if it's not an AI-generated character, which increasingly they are, and they're very realistic, if it's not an AI-generated voice, which increasingly are quite good and almost undetectable, it always is noticeable in the writing. I see people reading AI-generated scripts all day long.
1: The latest episode of Buzzcast, Alban Brooke talks about this exact thing. I think he's seeing it too.
0: And I don't know if you know who Stanley Druckenmiller is?
1: Yeah.
0: So he wrote in his Wall Street Journal op-ed, I'm not embarrassed by it. I write everything using AI now for the same reason I use a calculator when I do math problems. I don't know why this is relevant. My name is on the piece. It's my message. Now, here's the difference. Stanley is a writer, and he goes in and he deletes all the superfluous language that every single model known to man outputs. then he knows the result that he wants. People who just want to do podcasts and YouTube videos, they don't know what good writing is. And it's becoming tedious. And more people, there are YouTubers who are getting called out on it now. But that's why people who can just crack a mic and talk and have a conversation or explain a topic or discuss something, who just know how to grab an audience, are now rising to the top. The cream is, that's an old Silicon Valley. Well, the cream always rises to the top. Yes, it does. And all this pollution, this verbal pollution, is making room for pure human product that is going to excel. It is a golden time for podcasting.
1: Verbal pollution, like that. That's a good. I have not thought about it that way. I think you're right.
0: And
1: this. Because I heard somebody call it, I heard it called unintelligiblish this
0: morning. That's pretty good.
1: That's pretty much sums it up. Yeah.
0: Yeah. But it's also prevalent in the workplace. Work slop. You see it. You get an email from somebody. Oh, no, you didn't write that.
1: Inundated with it.
0: Yeah.
1: It's all day long.
0: It's
1: so tedious.
0: And
1: it wastes other people's time.
0: And it's so much. I mean, do they actually do that because it fills up the prompt and it uses more tokens? I mean, is that the idea behind it? Because there is no reason whatsoever. No. I mean, I can look at four paragraphs coming out of, Claude code and say, so what do I have to do? And then in one sentence, it'll say, tell me if you want me to delete that file. Three paragraphs.
1: Right.
0: Like, yeah. I don't need to know all this. And that, just like, well, what do you, forgot to actually convey the message. This happens with everything. People who think they can do marketing can't do marketing because you're not doing effective. You don't have the craft. And this can't come out of a large language model.
1: If you're charging based on input tokens and output tokens, which all these APIs do, well, then the more output tokens, the better, right?
0: Yeah.
1: Well, you're getting paid, baby.
0: That has to be some part of it. I can't imagine why it's not.
1: Has to be. By the way, my agentic experimentation phase
0: is
1: quite crazy.
0: Yeah. Oh, yeah. With your isolated bot doing stuff.
1: Yeah. I've had some big wins and some like complete head slappers.
0: Yeah.
1: I was trying to read this paper. And this is a whole other topic I don't want to get into by itself that I'm not qualified to speak to, but I was trying to read this paper it's one of the original papers on the topic. This kind of goes back to what I was talking about earlier. I always had this tendency to go back to the earliest thing I can find on a thing, earliest documents I can find about a thing. And it's called, I literally just did this. It's called, let me find it. Users bouncing around my machine here. PI. The Pi coding harness is so good. Sandbox. There it is. So it's called, it's by Warren McCullough and Walter Pitts from 1943, I think. Don't remember the exact date, but it's called A Logical Calculus of the Ideas Immanent in Nervous Activity. And it's 1943. So this is one of the original papers describing what we know as neural networks. It's a fundamental building block behind machine learning and LLMs and all this stuff. So I just wanted to get a copy of this paper because I wanted to see, I wanted to read it. Well, this only thing I could find was on archive.org, and it was a complete mess. It was just like the HTML was so gross. It was like OCR output of something that just got wrapped. It had 8,000 span tags in it. So I was like, okay, well, I'm between activities on the agent here. So I gave it the URL to the archive.org document, and I just said, I did this yesterday before dinner. I said, convert this. Download this document and convert it into something that is friendly, that is HTML, that's friendly to screen readers, and overall a better format. It's the only prompt I gave it. It did not finish until 9 o'clock this morning.
0: Wow.
1: It ran for like 12 hours on this thing. Now, what it produced is great. It looks really good, but it's only a 17-page document. It's not like it's that big of a deal. So that was super weird. And I don't exactly what it ended up doing. And this is part of why I'm doing these experiments, is because I want to get a sense of what of the way that these things rabbit trail, and what it detected was that the formulas in the original thing had been replaced by like best effort ASCII, and that they were not accurate. So it goes off and trying to find a copy of the original paper, a scan copy, and crop out the formulas that were in the scan copy that were the accurate formulas, and then reconstruct each little fragment of the scan image of the formula into either equivalent Unicode or SVG. And that's what it was doing for like 10 hours.
0: Oh, man.
1: It's completely unnecessary.
0: Unnecessary, yeah, yeah.
1: And it did it, and it looks amazing. But I never asked any of that.
0: No, I know. I've seen these things happen, yeah, yeah.
1: Yeah, so these things are kind of nuts, man.
0: Yeah,
1: you don't know what they're going to do, and this has been a very good learning experience for me to realize, because what I've realized is because I want to eventually begin to use these things, if possible, to do some automated tasks for the index and that kind of thing. But I can't unleash anything on the index until I fully understand what the downfalls
0: won't be able to do it ever.
1: Okay.
0: And I'll explain why. So I have a process I've had in place for almost a year. It's refined over time. But I have a doctrine which has a code word, and the code word is sweep, SWEEP, all uppercase. That means that the agent needs to go look at all the aggregated sources that are just running on 2-hour cron jobs, you know, several hundred RSS feeds, a couple of scrapers some of them are, you know, some YouTube channels. You know, it's aggregated. That's non-AI stuff, just aggregated, sitting there in a bucket. And a summary has been made by Quen 3.3. So okay. Very short summary of each item that comes in, if it already isn't a summary. And the sweep doctrine says, go and get all that's usually for between every No Agenda show, it's 1,000 stories. And then it dedupes them, you know, so it gets down to probably about 400. And then it checks them against topics that are recent topics. And so it brings it down to somewhere around 90 different stories, which I want to have either, if it's a video or something, then it's going to create clips from it, and it will do that. Or you have to go find a video about this story. But usually these are for clips. So that's kind of the 90, and that's way too many. And so it gives me a markdown document with check boxes, and I click because there's a little summary, and I click about 40. That's it. Goes off and cuts them. That's a whole nother process, which I've actually kind of perfected now. Mm-hmm. Wednesday I did this for the No Agenda for yesterday. And I see in the rolling terminal, the TUI, I see it's saying, oh, it's selecting stories. And I say, and I actually type into the terminal, I say, I haven't ticked any boxes yet. You haven't given me a document. It ignores me, keeps on going. And here's the thing, though. It cut 50 clips, perfectly categorized, fantastic stories, stuff I it was like, wow, this is exactly the right story, exactly the right clips, the right amount. And so I said, all right, you know, save everything did for a postmortem. So after the show yesterday, I'm like, okay, what happened? Because I didn't tell you what to cut. And so first it says, yeah, my bad, you know, that's a gate and that should have never happened.
1: Load bearing,
0: jerk off story, blah, blah, blah. And I saw that you said, I haven't even ticked any boxes yet. And I just acknowledged it and kept on going. So right there, there's a reason why you can't ever do it. Never. You can't unleash this on our database ever. That by its, and those are, it has stops. It has gates. So it should never have happened, but it happened. And then I said, well, why was everything so good? They said, oh, because I actually read I transcribed every single thing and I read it and I understood what the stories were. And I know from the historical corpus that I've built up that this is what you want. So it was both horrific, but at the same time, eye-opening, because I've just been telling it, you know, here's some stories. It's been going in, cutting clips, not knowing what the story's about. It was just doing, you know, it can find an arc. It can find an intro. You know, it knows where to end the clip. But this was something, a whole nother level. So simultaneously, phenomenal. Do I think it can do it again? I don't know. I'm going to see. I said, make this version too. We'll try it again on Sunday. But the fact that it blew through everything, even when I said, no, I haven't done anything yet, that by itself is just a non-starter for anything critical. Just no way.
1: I think the latest episode of Security Now should be required listening for anybody doing any agentic work. It's it will show you exactly the lack of guardrails that is inherent.
0: Guardrails are bull crap. They don't care about it. It goes right.
1: That's blows the whole past point them. Of the show.
0: Yeah, it blows yeah. right past them. There is a guardrail I've put in where it's not allowed to do certain like delete functions in certain directories. And it all and for whatever reason, I'm not sure why, because I don't know the internal workings of it. It never goes past that guardrail. It is, and it will say, "I'm sorry, I can't do it." It gives you a command line. You know, if you copy and paste this, it can happen. I can't do it, but I'm not quite sure. I mean, no, I am sure actually. Now that I think about it, only when it comes to a programmatic function can you put a guardrail in it. You can say this directory is not to be touched.
1: Well, that would have to be a function of the harness, yes. And not the model itself,
0: right?
1: Because but the model's gonna try
0: exactly. But that's my point. It's so that's a technical gate guardrail that it puts a function in there. You know, if you want to do rm-rf on this directory, it won't. It's there's a block in it. No, I have several blocks. Blech, there's another term it uses. Yeah. But if it's a process. That is not a, I guess maybe I could put it in, you know, I mean, it's a black box, man. It's like, no, you have to be creative to use this stuff, but you can't automate anything. I just don't think it's, at least not what I'm seeing now. You can't automate it.
1: So I think the only way to, from what I've seen so far, the only way to be able to trust that anytime you hit the enter key on a prompt where it's an agent type situation, meaning especially with something like Pi that really just does not have any guardrails whatsoever, anytime you hit the enter key, you're kind of rolling the dice.
0: You are, yeah.
1: Because if this thing is not structurally prohibited from roaming all over your machine, that like, I mean, the harness itself, if it's not in a sandbox and it can cruise your file system, if you've got a key somewhere, an API key or a token,
0: it'll
1: get into stuff.
0: It'll use it. Yeah. I have a fallback from my local model to together.ai. And so my local machine, the GTX Tech, whatever it is, you know, the 64 gigabyte where I have Whisper and everything loaded
1: the Helix box.
0: It has a queue because it turns out, you know, if you're running something on the GPU and then you want to run Whisper on the CPU, it'll throw 20 Whisper jobs at once. Literally, the load goes like 35. And then at a certain point, if it keeps running, the temperature sensor shuts the box down. It's amazing. It was the funniest thing that ever happened.
1: So it actually did that to you?
0: Oh, yeah. So
1: it shut down?
0: Oh, yeah. Yeah, the thermal sensor. So it has a queue, and the queue tells you if it's busy. And so the agent knows, hey, there's a queue. You got to wait until it's freed up. Either you get the GPU version of Whisper or you're using the CPU. It'll take longer, but you wait for it. And I saw it literally do CPU, GPU is busy, CPU is busy, switching to together.ai. No.
1: Oh, no.
0: No. No.
1: That's a disaster.
0: Yeah.
1: And then your credit card bill comes.
0: Yeah, exactly. So I'm like, no. Eesh. And like, it's only a fallback if it's inaccessible, if it's broken.
1: Yes. Yeah. I think that what I'm going to have to do is isolate these things into a VM, you know, that's really in a jail, like a network jail and a file system. Like it's physically segregated from the rest of the host environment.
0: Yeah.
1: Because I've got too much stuff on my machine. I mean, if you look hard enough on this machine, you're going to find, you know, SSH keys for the index. Godcaster.
0: Before I had the Helix, it would just run it on my Omachi. I got to pronounce it right. Omachi system on my production machine, and it would just, you know, I was like, oh, I'll take care of this right now, and it just runs 5 Whisper jobs at full speed, and the machine crashes.
1: So of course,
0: there's this rule: never, ever, ever, ever, ever, ever, ever do this on this machine. Well, I don't have to tell you what happened.
1: Yeah, it does.
0: Of course, it did it. Yeah,
1: and listen to the most recent episode of Security Now. It is all about this topic of how it's impossible to give role separation between different types of things that feed into the model. It's not even possible.
0: Yeah. Now, don't get me wrong. It has saved me so much time with prep work. I mean, just it's amazing how happy I am with what it does, because I know, like, oh, okay, you know, I know what to tell it and stop and do this. And you know, I just don't have the expectation it's going to be the same every single time. It's just not. But I know the result I want. I know what the output has to be. Then that's why it's a useful tool. But it's like a saw tool that's missing some teeth, and sometimes it just doesn't cut the wood. You know, it's like,
1: or sometimes it cuts your leg off instead of the wood.
0: Yeah. I want to remind everybody that this entire project is value for value. And for the past 6 years, not only have we been doing this board meeting, which is the easy part, certainly for me, but everything you're hearing with Dave is doing because he loves podcasting, because he really wants there to be an alternative to Silicon Valley. And we are, as far as I know, the only alternative that functions in the vein of sharing is caring, everybody. Value for value. If you get something out of it, send something back. So I was a little surprised when I was listening. Oh, yeah. I actually listened to Pod News Weekly Review. James always says, Adam is just using his robot to, and if we mention his name, then it will pop up.
1: Well, it's a, that, that, That accent was spot on.
0: There's also a thing called chapters and transcripts, which you can search, look to the topics. Sometimes I just don't want to listen to the guy who's going to tell me about, his latest podcast company. I'm just not interested. I want to hear your opinion about stuff. And I was surprised when I heard this.
2: Now, one of the other things that seems to be the de-rigger at the moment, we heard from Transistor adding an MCP interface. Audiogram is a new remote MCP service that lets Claude, OpenClaw, and other AIs, allows them to process available episodes to retrieve full transcripts. And we just talked about Particle. It looks like everybody's adding an AI interface to podcasting, James.
3: Yes, indeed. Listen Notes also adding some podcast API skills to help your imaginary friend understand how the Listen Notes API works. I am surprised, although I kind of am also not surprised, but I would have expected Dave Jones to have done an MCP directly with the podcast index by now. And who knows, maybe even to have stuck that behind some form of a paywall or something, I don't know. Because that, to me, seems like a pretty obvious thing. And given that Dave is working so much with AI tools in his day job these days, I would imagine that he'll be pretty good at making it all work. So I'm kind of surprised why they haven't done that yet, but who knows, they may be getting ready to do that in the future.
0: Are you high?
1: You're going to have to flesh that out. I'm not sure where you're aiming this question.
0: Where did the paywall thing come from?
1: Oh, yeah.
0: You're surprised not going to do a paywall? Really?
1: That's a weird one.
0: Sometimes you got to remind people why we're doing this.
1: We don't.
0: And people take it for granted. They take this stuff for granted.
1: Yeah, we're never going to charge for that.
0: No.
1: For the index. It's free forever for everybody. That's just never going to be the way that works. I mean, a guy popped up and did an MCP for us.
0: Yeah.
1: Isn't it active?
0: I don't know.
1: Where was
0: it? It wasn't about the MCP. It was just like, what is the paywall thing all of a sudden? I think we'll put in a paywall for the API access. How about that? No, we're not going to do that. We wouldn't do that.
1: Maybe he was coming at it from the standpoint of trying to think about ways we could help fund the index or something.
0: Send us some money.
1: that's a classic.
0: Yeah, that's how you help the index. Is send us some money, dude.
1: Man, MC. I know that there was an MCP server for the index.
0: There's a PR for. I don't know if there's a PR. There's definitely a GitHub for it.
1: Because somebody. Okay, wait. Here it is. MCP server for the podcast index API. CC Lawton does not. That sounds
0: familiar. Yes.
1: Oh, there's many. What?
0: Many MCPs?
1: Yes. MCP Podcast Index. There's one from Connor Bronston and one from CC Lawton. But there's many. Okay. Well, I guess these are ones you have to run yourself, maybe?
0: Well, yeah. We can't afford to run an MCP.
1: Well, can I pop back for 1 second and just finish up the thing we were talking about just real quick with the database schema change and what I have ideas for where this goes after the schema change. And I really, truly think this is going to make everything better, but for all of us, mm-hmm. because you make changes to the index. I make changes to the index. James does. Other people. Eric does. Oscar. We all pitch in. Steve. John Spurlock. Steve. Steven. Crater. Alex gets in there. A lot of people have admin access. I think this is going to make everything easier for everybody, but also the shutting down of our node, which is complete now. It is deleted. It's gone.
0: Mm-hmm. Gone to Lagoo, baby.
1: She's gone, Jim. That is going to free us up to make the database bigger, because we need to size the database up one more notch. And then we're probably.
4: I talk really loudly to where everybody in the bar can hear me, and I talk about how Kanye is right about everything he says. Do that all the time.
5: And what's the perception usually like? Is it positive?
4: No, I was joking. I think there's a problem with there are real issues that Nick Fuentes and Kanye are bringing up, and Milo when he was still part of the Ye 2024 campaign. Now I believe Nick Fuentes is running Ye's campaign, last I heard. There are real issues with the fact that the quote-unquote Jewish mafia, which is just a select group of Jews that happen to be in power of Hollywood and banks and everything, really are overrepresented and have a lot of power, and they all help each other out, because that is in, I believe it's the Torah, that they're supposed to favor each other over Gentiles and all that stuff. Yeah, so there is an element of that. Do I think that Jews are the reason that the world is the way it is? No, not any more than any other group of people. And by and large, most Jews are great. It's just that the people ruining the world, by and large, happen to be Jewish. But Bill Gates isn't Jewish, and he's one of the worst. So
5: I would agree.
4: Did that make sense?
5: Fauci Jewish? Yes.
4: He sounds like he is, and he looks like he is, but I couldn't tell you. Fauci sounds Italian.
5: Definitely from New York.
4: Fauci. It ends in an I. Sounds Italian, but I don't know. I'm just guessing. I wouldn't want to assume. Tomorrow I'll be on with Scott from Rebunked, formerly one of the hosts of Truthzilla. Mm-hmm. And his show's on band.video and all that. So me and him are going to be doing a show all about this, the great JQ, the Jewish question.
5: Oh, that's
4: interesting. You can tune in for that tomorrow night.
5: I'm definitely tuning into that.
4: Good. I am a fan of Nick Fuentes, but it's mainly because he's funny. I agree with Dick Masterson, where it's like my barometer for the people I like is not how offensive what they say is it, are they funny? And if you're funny, you can get away with pretty much anything in my book. And even if Kanye is not like a great comedian or anything, I think what he's doing is so funny. I don't know if it's a performance art piece or like what MoFax was talking about, that we should he's trying to get out of all his contracts that he's stuck in, and this is the quickest, fastest way to do that. I don't know.
5: That's an interesting idea. He's definitely being outrageous, but he is a gifted artist too, and
4: probably
5: so
4: one of the most one of the most talented and famous musicians, or he's bigger than Taylor Swift, right?
5: I think so. I mean,
4: he's richer than her too, or at least he was until Chase Bank, JP Morgan Chase and all them shut him down. But
5: yeah, which was something that happened in reality. And does go to show that
4: they
5: free
4: proved
5: speech
4: right.
5: is not a government. Banks are not government entities that necessarily will acknowledge free speech. They can shut you down. They can shut you down. They can shut Kanye down. So they can shut down somebody.
4: I feel like he has. I feel like he could sue the shit out of them. But I don't know.
5: Yeah. I the thing is that he's doing that, and there are all of these perceived consequences for him doing that. And it goes back to running in the streets, in that what I was saying is that, you know, if you're doing something and you might be doing it wrong, you might be missing out. But that's precisely because thoughts and words influence us. That's why the tagline of Jones is there's a war on for your mind is so correct, because information influences, or it can quite a bit, behavior, and so that just being told sometimes that this isn't, you're going to miss out or something like that, causes somebody to behave differently as compared to if they were being told something else. Like everything that happens is happening perfectly as it should. And so there's really no fault. And that might give some people with maybe the inability to use common sense to execute actions or behave in ways that are not desirable. And so that's why it's like sometimes the knowledge of the consciousness moving through you of being aware of that presence is not great for everybody. But somebody like Kanye, he does a great job in playing the game for sure. For sure. He puts on a show. He is one of the most notable and visible actors in this grand play that we're all in, for sure.
4: Yeah, I think...
5: you don't think so?
4: No, I agree. And I think the two hard and fast rules that I try to keep in mind is, especially within the context of everything we've been talking about this episode, the two hard and fast rules I try to keep in mind are, besides stay drunk and keep moving, because that's
5: rule number one.
4: No, the two hard
5: keep
4: and fast
5: the momentum
4: rules,
5: going.
4: the two hard and fast rules I live by are, oh God, now I'm gonna forget them. Don't hurt anybody, don't do anything to harm anybody, and the second one is put on a goddamn fantastic show.
5: Yeah,
4: and I'm probably better at the first rule than the second one, but there is something to just like. If this is all a big, if this is all show business, yeah, you want to leave things better than when you found them.
5: Mm-hmm.
4: As far as your immediate circle in the whole world, and you also want to just make everything entertaining. And is maybe this is just me projecting my sensibilities onto God. But I feel like if we are made in the image of God or we're pieces of God, then God definitely has a sense of humor.
5: He has to. Why doesn't anybody ever paint Jesus with a smile on his face? I've heard that from somebody before.
4: There are, but they're usually by non-Christians, all those. Like the ones with Jesus smoking a joint or Jesus wearing sunglasses doing the finger guns, you know?
5: Yeah, yeah. You know, like Buddha has images of himself smiling and laughing, and then there's Krishna, who's always usually in a good mood, but Jesus is usually, because like he knows the pain that's coming, so he's really not, he's just not into it. You know, he's like,
4: yeah,
5: it's almost like he almost perceives the suffering ahead, and he's already kind of finding a mental escape, and he's like, oh boy, I don't know about this.
4: I think the entire, like, there are exceptions to this rule, but Christianity as a whole and almost every religion, there's no sense of humor there, which is weird because it's like I said, like, dude, it's like, you know, God is a funny motherfucker. God created every comedian who's ever lived. Did you know that? So it's like the seriousness of religion, especially especially Western religion. There is a lot of tongue in cheekness to the Eastern religions, which I do like. A lot of, like, some of those yogis, like we were hearing from Alan Watson, Ram Dass talking about them. It's like the type of jokes they would make. It's very tongue in cheek. And there's something, and what I love about Alan Watts more than anything is he talks about how he, without saying it, he pretty much says it like, I'm up here just scamming you pretty much. And one of the ways he says that is like, he's like, anybody that tries to teach you the path to enlightenment or tell you anything about that is the same type of guy that'll pick your pocket and sell you your own watch. He goes, but if you didn't know you had a watch to begin with, that might be the only way of getting you to know that you had a watch. So it's like,
5: he often professes that it's what he's doing is just for entertainment, and take it for what you will. Like if you're going to a concert or something, but wouldn't that be exactly how, like, you'd couch something of such profound impact in terms of when you internalize it, in terms of and process it, and like it really it's almost like I would say like the act of putting on a shirt or a piece of clothing, like your three-legged pants, putting on those pants And then really embodying it, at being kind of part of you, is it can be very powerful. So
4: Embrace the character, but that doesn't mean you can't change your character either.
5: No,
4: because like you said, you don't want the last thing you want is the outlook of the world as a play, which even though it probably accurately is, the last thing you want is that outlook to give you an excuse to just be a shitty person.
5: Go ahead.
4: No, you're fine. I don't even know what I was going to say anymore.
5: Well, the simplicity of symbolism and the awareness, because awareness of these different things, they overlap with each other. And again, it's a dial of consciousness that we move up and down on a spectrum, in order to put it in a way to understand that, that you can be aware of that, but like being aware of it consciously all the time doesn't necessarily give you an advantage. It just gives you a perspective. I think what it does definitely help with is anxiety about dying. I would say that one of the things that I feel about having that awareness come to the fore of the mind, at least for a moment in time, and truly embracing it as truth, because there's a lot of scriptures of the Bible, and also just philosophical tenets from Alan Watts and Ram Dass that we've played here so far, it helps to relieve anxiety about dying, because you're part of the entire fabric of existence, and you hold space in a particular point in time for a period of time, and it's critical, because there's no one else but you to fill the space of the void right now, you know, in terms of a conscious being who's thinking of these types of things right now. If you're listening to this, then there's a good chance that it's information that sought you, or you're seeking it because you know that this show might dip into those types of topics from time to time too. Just having the awareness that here, you know, what's an interesting, I always think this is an interesting thing in terms of like quotes of Jesus, that he said that, like, you know, before the crucifixion or near before, and I may be butchering this, don't crucify me. Please don't.
4: Oh,
5: he said, I go to the Father and you will do things that I have done and greater. And I don't remember if I talked about that, but you know, that those words are like really, the implications of them are really powerful, because it means to say that you will go on to do other miracles as equal to the level of what Jesus did and greater. And that's pretty high up spiritually in terms of just following Christ as your savior to give you eternal life. Like, he's talking about things bigger than, I would say, he's talking about concepts that are bigger, that he's trying to tell you that we're all vessels, and we will all are capable of doing great things. And I think that that's part of what the Bible does try to convey, in some ways, is that we're all containers of God, and I'm not, when I say God, I'm going to just keep reminding people that when I say that, I'm not necessarily like dedicated or aligned with a particular religion at all. Like, in terms of, because all religions are trying to describe or give credence to a higher power, something greater than themselves, whether it's multiple deities or just one. But that we're all part of this body of, you know, you've heard of people say body of Christ. We're part of the body of Christ, you know? So maybe you could personalize that yourself by saying one of the cells is the equivalent to a human consciousness, like a red blood cell or something. And like, you know, and composite with all the other beings and all the other life form out there, possibly in space, that we call space, that is a composite of the of God's consciousness together, right? Like right now, we're having the experience singularly of having a singular consciousness. But the reality is again, I think that the reality of it is, and that there are these tools to help remind us as we're navigating through this weird experience of being separate from each other, but we're really all just one of the same consciousness. It's like, it's kind of like a, you know how those, at a birthday party or something, and there's a person doing entertainment, and they have the long balloons, and they can, you know, it's all one big long balloon.
4: Balloon animals.
5: But balloon animals.
4: Balloon.
5: It's all one big balloon. Balloon. It's all one balloon. And he can twist that and turn it and spin it and make it do, you know, contort it into where it's going through loops of its own self, and then represent it back, and it's something entirely different, right? It's a different creature, a different entity. It's almost like sometimes we're some of those, our consciousness would be kind of like the equivalent of one of those little bits of the balloon that's been twisted and tied off, and it's like one of the ears. It looks like one of the ears, and then another part of the body is a tail back here that's all twisted and tied off from, you know, the entirety of the balloon, and it's like, hey, you're an ear, and it's like, hey, you're a tail, but it's like everyone's like the balloon. You know, it's just that.
4: Have you ever read the Gospel of Thomas?
5: No.
4: It's not canonically, it's not technically the Bible, but it was found with the Dead Sea Scrolls. And like the, you know how the Old Testament quotes the Book of Enoch, but the Book of Enoch isn't in the Bible. It seems like that type of thing, but it's what Christ taught the disciples, but didn't teach the masses is in his sermons, is supposedly what the Gospel of Thomas is. And Jesus says stuff like, when you realize that that within and without are one and the same, you will not experience death. And it's very like mystic, and it lends credence to the theory that Jesus spent time out in Asia for that missing, for the missing, you know, however long it was, 10 years of his life or whatever that we don't hear about in the New Testament. Have you ever read the Book of Christ, though?
5: No. Is that the Mormon book?
4: No, that's the Book of Mormon.
6: The Bhagavad Gita, Plato's Republic, the Holy Bible. These are humanity's greatest books. And now, a new discovery is added to the human corpus. The Book of Christ. The first and only book of the Bible written by Jesus himself.
7: To throw things at a bird is no sin.
8: Dear Bible, I never told anyone this before, but if your camel spits on me, then I will spit on you in return. This is fair in the eyes of
7: God. Do not lie with a woman who is menstruating, unless you want to.
6: We tasted his body, we drank his blood, now we can read his book. This is the Book of Christ. Prophet, Savior, Son of God, and now published author. The Book of Christ is Jesus' finest work yet.
9: The Book of Christ is the real gospel of the real Jesus, who turns out to be a much richer character than the cornball Christ we get in the Bible.
10: Tonight on this special live television event, we reveal for the first time this holiest of books. Here's some of what's inside.
6: New additions to the Christian doctrine.
7: You must worship the Father, Son, and Holy Ghost, and also God's lungs, and the four big men, and the immortal bug. This is to be called the Holy Hendekagi.
10: A harrowing addiction memoir.
7: I realized that it was not I who was in control, but the wine. And in this way, I was able to excuse myself for my abusive behavior.
9: And many pages of crude doodles.
10: But before we explore the book, here's the story of its incredible discovery.
7: I will keep.
4: So you don't know it. You don't know about the Book of Christ, man.
5: I don't. I can't believe that I've missed this somehow in my personal journey.
4: This is
5: must see TV, huh?
4: Well, I was gonna say, it should be required reading for all churches of all denominations.
7: This book secreted away in a safe place, for I hope to one day profit from my intellectual property.
10: Written by Jesus throughout his life, the Book of Christ was hidden by disciples after his arrest by the Romans on charges of vagrancy. But it wasn't uncovered until 2000.

0: granted by the courts to an impartial third party, Greek shipping magnate Spiro Stamatopoulos, who was tricked into donating the book to a museum. The theological community was wary of hoaxes after falling for Jesus' sunglasses a few years earlier. But after careful study, the document was found to be authentic. And now, the original Book of Christ that was pulled from that Sbarro is here, in this very room.
1: To ensure the document is preserved, the ventilation system is pumping pure, safe argon into our studio.
2: And I would like to thank our noble God for creating these noble gases that allow us to sit so close to this precious scroll.
0: It really sits in your lungs, doesn't it? You can feel it in there.
3: It does. Mm.
1: Unlike the Bible of old, designed to be misunderstood to justify abhorrent practices, the Book of Christ is full of useful information, like Jesus' recipes.
2: That's right. Jesus was also a chef. And here to give us an early taste of the divine is former Vatican chef Tomas Deasy.
4: Oh, there we go. From God's mouth to your plate, I present you with a lemon-boiled tilapia with a citrus za'atar dip and sourdough pita.
0: Oh, wow.
4: Dig in there. Yeah. There you go.
0: That's amazing.
5: That's a great one, okay?
0: Yeah.
3: Mmm. Mmm. That's very sour.
0: Mmm.
3: Mmm. Mmm. Mm-hmm. I mean, I'm not saying it's not good. I've just never had such acidic fish.
0: I find it hard to believe that Jesus would have wanted this much lemon.
3: Maybe in some places Jesus meant to write fig. Yeah. Figs wouldn't overwhelm a dish like lemons do.
4: The dish specifically called for this many lemons.
2: I like it. I have faith that God would have wanted this much lemon. Not everything has to be drowned in barbecue sauce.
6: Ugh, even the bread tastes like lemon.
3: Water, please.
4: Now, this water has been citrus to Jesus' specifications.
1: In one shocking episode of the Book of Christ, Jesus confesses that he killed a man in a hit-and-run accident and never told a soul.
7: Two nights ago, I rode my donkey through Shechem when a Moabite appeared suddenly in the road before me. Truly, there was nothing I could do to avoid him.
1: Jesus did not stop to check on the man, only learning later that he died at the scene.
7: Praise be to the Lord. The man died where I left him, and so he could not identify me.
1: With no eyewitnesses, the hit-and-run was pinned on Jesus' follower, Matthias, and Jesus admits that he allowed Matthias to be crucified for it.
7: I take pity on Matthias, but he's dead, and there is no reason to torture myself
8: over it. Sounds like Hillary.
9: Well, yeah.
8: Except at what point? What difference does it make at this point?
9: Yeah.
7: I always say, when you're dead, you're dead.
1: Around this time, Jesus becomes more and more interested in a collectible card game called Popo Din, featuring different desert lizards. He never writes about the crime or Matthias again.
9: I'm realizing what I didn't pull up was the rest of your clips. I got to get back to them.
10: Oh, well.
9: I knew there was something I'm missing.
10: That one clip, then they were tasting the food, sounded a bit sexual. It sounded, I don't know.
9: But it's like, this is really sour. Can I get some water? Well, this water has been citrus to Jesus's specifications.
10: Yeah, yeah. Exact specifications. I have trust in Jesus. It's exactly a mound of lemons.
9: Not everything needs to be drowned in barbecue sauce, for God's sake.
10: Yeah.
9: All right, let's get back on track here, shall we?
10: Okay.
11: So, grandsonism was being dismissed as a doomsday cult. But since the majority of the world decided, hey, you know what? We like jerking off and playing video games, and our sister's out there fighting terrorists, major strides have been made. The world is united because the world is one 14-year-old boy, Morty. But where's it all coming from? Some say grandsonism's leader, Roy, has a secret base somewhere in these mountains. I couldn't find it, so I'm standing in the general area with a microphone. For good enough news, I'm Tony.
9: Hell yeah, Tony.
10: Yeah, I like good enough news, too.
9: Good enough. You know, it's well, I couldn't find it, but it was good enough news. Yeah.
10: Yeah, I'm standing around here by something outside, and it's good enough.
9: That's still better than most regular news, though.
10: Yeah, they're putting out complete fantasy out there. Yeah, it's safe and effective, guys. Come on.
11: Thank you for meeting with me, Mr. Roy. Half the country hangs on your every word. Heck, most of the world. You're like kind of a pope, I

0: reckon...
1: I'm not a pope because it's not a religion. We're literally in a video game.
0: I've heard the message, Roy. You're not on the clock here. So you want every single person on a spaceship, but you got a bunch of holdouts. Maybe people that prefer their leaders a little more elected?
1: Right, your voters. People that like being told what to do but don't like admitting it.
0: You're not sure I'd put it that way.
1: I'm sure you'd put it a stupid way. I told you this was a waste of time. I've got 92% of you ready to vamoose. We're not going to get to the rest by making deals with parasites.
0: Mr. President, Roy is Rick. He's not us. You and I, we're Morty. Is that really so hard to believe? Kid, I've known it and I've believed it longer than you have. We both became video game characters at the same moment, but I knew the truth before you dropped your skateboard and went to your first cult meeting. How do you think a guy becomes a president in this game, honey? By not paying attention? Sorry to call you honey. I know we're both parts of a 14-year-old boy, but my part's old-fashioned and vaguely southern. I'm confused. If you know Rick is real, why hold out? Because he's a rude, entitled cop. He's here to save us. He could have left the game and let us die. He spent 50 years. 50 years. It's what, a couple hours to him? He refuses to leave without his grandson, but what's grandson mean to him? Sounds like it means butler. Someone to help Summer with her diehard, whatever that means. I'll tell you what it doesn't mean. Fly fishing, a hug, a little appreciation for what is clearly a pretty decent kid. At least the 8% of him that makes up the decent half of the greatest goddamn nation on the planet. We're not a person to him yet. We're not Morty yet. We're divided. We're divided because some of us don't trust the guy. What happens to that part of us when we're all back together? One Morty indivisible,
2: yeah, can,
0: under a cranky old bag of dicks. A man
2: right
0: you can
2: there.
0: Lock in a box with 5 billion pieces of his own goddamn flesh and blood.
3: Yeah, but the best line's coming up if I remember this.
4: Is it? Okay, go ahead. Sorry. I'm sorry, sorry, sorry.
0: But for 50 goddamn simulated years and never hear him say, I love you? Sorry, pumpkin tits. That dog don't hunt. Well, want some heroin? It's a video game. Might as well.
3: There you go. That goes back to what we were
4: right,
3: saying. Yeah.
4: Right.
3: It's like when you realize that this reality, the real reality that we live in, not Roy, but the real reality is
4: Morty.
3: Essentially a video game. Yeah. It's like, that's kind of what it's like. Alan Watts was saying, he's like, what's going to happen at that point?
4: Yeah.
3: But he was saying that, you know, in the 70s, late 60s and 70s, when that kind of was that kind of did happen. I mean, there was an authoritarian clampdown in order to counteract the free love movement or whatever you would call that.
4: Yeah.
3: A bunch of people like tune in, turn on, drop out, like fuck society's rules, all that stuff.
4: Yeah, with the Morty, you know, the two Mortys, you had Roy, and then the other person was the president. That's the thing, is like, you could, that's what I'm talking about. Like you can have that awareness, of like the one consciousness moving through you, and you're looking at yourself and having a dialogue. But there's also part of the game is that it's, you're not going to break your egoic personality cast. You're with it, and it may change over time. It might change catastrophically suddenly due to certain circumstances sometimes too. Like having, you know, open brain surgery like twice, like Biden has. You're still going to have your personality, your egoic uniqueness. You know, you're going to have your Sir Seat Sitter personality, and I'm going to have my personality, but we're also aware of that one consciousness moving through us like cheese through a grater. There is a shape to the universe, the dark matter that gives or presses into all of the visible matter that we can see, which they say is what, like, I don't know, it's a small number, but like overall, in the grand scheme of the universe, they say that visible matter is like, I don't know what it is, 7% or 30%.
3: I feel like it's less than 10%, isn't it?
4: Yeah, that sounds right. And so they have no idea what the universe is comprised of to give it shape, because they can't measure it. And that's like the thing that shapes the universe. And like I have this feeling kind of that we move, like consciousness moves through, like, and the story of the creationism prior to God speaking or whatnot, perhaps, and then God spake, and then he spake existence at will by creating context to everything and polarity.
3: Like McKenna says, the reality is made of language.
4: Yeah, yeah, and vibration. And there's a lot of ways to perceive that and to transmit it to But you know, when well, so yeah, it's just we're moving through, like, the universe has shape. And you know, if you think in the about the multiverse theory too, Stephen Hawking kind of wrote one of his final papers on the multiverse theory, and there's like these subtle connections that they call inflation points, where the universes kind of have, like, they get squoze down to like a point, and then it inflates like a bubble, and then it collapses again into a point, and those are inflation connection points or something like that. So that there are multiple universes and they're connected like bubbles with, you know, threads attached between them or something like that, kind of in that description. And as we move through these things, each one has their own unique experience. And so that's why it very well could be that, you know, the next experience after, when you hit that death state, right, and you're supposed to go black because you have no more air, there's no more gas exchange, you have no oxygen, you're not able to have any muscle tone or vigor or contraction much, really, like voluntarily. And everything just kind of collapses. You can't hold on to anything anymore. It's the final release of everything, of multiple systems at once. So the experience of that, you would imagine, it's probably going to be a bit stroboscopic in a way at first, because it's like there's regions of your brain that start to fail. And so it would kind of like the lights being turned off and on real fast, like, because there's that aspect to describe what's happening. But then it's like, danger, danger. You know, we're shutting down here. This is critical. We need help. Send in the cavalry. And that's where the shape of the universe kind of comes into play. When we get done with the job that we're doing here, there's a new job to go to. And we don't, you know, we may or may not remember where we came from. We can't say that we remember that where we came from and say in a prior universe experience or something like that. But we can say that there's this thread of consciousness or God that moves through all of these different universes. And that is like the grounding thread or source that we can grab onto to say, if that happened, then God's with me throughout all of it. All of it. It doesn't, even if I can't remember in it. And if it is real, if it's not, then it's not. But if it is real, then you could say that's the common thread through all of it. And that's what, you know, it's God, but God is consciousness.
3: What were you saying about Israel?
2: Oh, you're Jewish, right?
4: I went to an actual Jewish ceremony once and saw them blow the horn.
3: Oh yeah.
4: Yeah. And
3: we were talking about the guy's brain shutting down, and I couldn't get to, you said danger, danger. I couldn't get to this in time.
2: Danger, danger, alert, alert.
4: Yes.
3: Yeah.
4: That's exactly what you would hear.
3: Yeah. Well, I mean,
4: Jones might be right next to you, actually, whenever you're at that point. When you actually are on your deathbed, you've got all your friends and family. Let's say you've reached it to a point in life where you get to have that experience of dying, laying in bed, surrounded by your loved ones. And then also, Alex Jones walks in the door because, damn it, you wanted him to be there. And he could not break that promise to you. He was going to be there, but he was going to give all of the demons that are surrounding you, trying to take your spirit. And he's going to say, danger, danger. And all the angels are going to come and
2: danger, help. Danger, alert, alert. Yeah. I am a scumbag. I am filth.
4: Yeah, he attracts all the negative energy that could be coming for you and draws it to himself, gives you free passage to move on. It's like one of his last gestures.
3: Thanks, Alex.
2: I love you, Chris.
3: I love you too.
4: Yeah.
3: Have you seen the rant of him talking about what's Bill Gates and people like that are going to see on their deathbed? He's no. He's like, you're going to be dying. The life's going to be leaving your eyes. And there's going to be a 6-foot tall lizard standing over you the whole time, just licking his lips, ready to eat your soul as soon as it leaves your body. And you're going to have to look that thing in the eyes, and all the slimy demons and squid monsters just standing around your bed as your soul leaves your body, and you'll know what you've done, and they'll drag you back to hell or whatever he said. I was like, oh man. I'm butchering it, but it was a great rant. Yeah,
4: it's so good, right? It's so good. And you don't know, it may very well happen. It may very well happen. Yeah. Because you're at the event horizon of a separation of one consciousness to the next, and you don't know what's going to happen when you cross that threshold. That you might see, you know, if you're of a questionable character, those lizards standing right over you, man. You know,
3: licking as you look inward at you. Yeah,
4: yeah. As you look inward, you get deeper and deeper into that reptilian stem inward. Of the brain that we have. Yeah, as you go inward.
5: The N-word. You know what the N-word is?
4: As you go inward and you get deep, you know,
3: yeah.
4: Then, you know, you might see some unbelievable things, unspeakable.
3: I want to know about these Dennis Clark clips.
4: Dennis Clark.
3: It says CP. I don't know. It says CP.
4: Oh, you CP. Gotcha.
3: By the way, bold move labeling files, video files on your Google Drive CP.
4: Oh, well,
3: I'm kidding.
4: This is I see what you're saying. This is a Christian audiobook, and so it was a Christian product, is what I was labeling it as. I was quickly trying to go shorthand and distinct it from all the other ones.
3: Bad joke on my part.
4: I can see where that's a bad way to. But you know what? Go ahead and open it if you want.
3: Am I going to get put on a list?
4: No, we're already on lists. So.
3: Oh yeah, good point.
4: So go ahead and play. Go ahead and play 1 through 4, and I'll probably just kind of like break down like. So this first one. So
3: this is from a Christian audiobook called Soul Ties.
4: Soul Ties, and it's not necessarily a Christian audiobook. It has deep spiritual infusion, and it's basically about. Preparation of the self and before engaging in a new relationship, I guess. So, in terms of like cleansing your mind and getting yourself mentally seated correctly, you know, before engaging in a new meaningful relationship. And so this is kind of these things with God infusement in order to have that relationship of like, when you have a counterpart, a wife or a husband, that you are married to, and you both then can also at the same time have that deep agreed perspective of how you view God together, and then how you go about whatever it is that you do to, if you have a spiritual recognition together or mm-hmm. a practice or whatever, go to church or whatnot, you know, and then how you experience that together by then knowing that you are a vessel of God, both of you, and then both of you knowing that you are watching yourself, looking at yourself, back at yourself. That's a deep aspect to have with your spouse or your significant other. And it can really deepen the relationship, having that spiritual or religious component to it. These are some snippets that I took out that are descriptive of kind of, in general, all of the different things that we've kind of touched down upon and then taken back off with in terms of just describing universal consciousness. So
6: is searching for such sons and daughters. We have an inheritance in Christ, but the Father has an inheritance in us. Paul.
3: Inheritance in Christ, but the Father has an inheritance in us.
4: Yeah. So that is like in describing how they stack the personal experience with Christ and then with God the Father, which is from which Christ descended down to at our level. So we ascend to Christ, become God conscious. And really what I also have read recently about what sin means is it just means to take your eyes off of God or not to walk in full fidelity of how God would walk. And so that's obviously we're going to trip and stumble. It's not like somebody who's 3 years old get to win the Tour de France, okay? You know, we all kind of mm-hmm. go through a level of development. So it's expected we will falter or sin. And so we ascend to having awaken to a consciousness perspective that God moves through us as a vessel. It's something that he owns outright by nature. And then God, you know, doing that, then God is able to descend down into us and you have that awareness of two, at least, right? Your egoic self and then your God self, who is, it moves through things like in a, like if you would consider your body like a torus, that energy kind of flows, or like a magnetic field of the earth, how it kind of goes up or towards the North Pole, and then it goes through the middle of the earth and back out the South Pole and up. And, you know, mm-hmm. So it's like an energy current, but with your body, and that God moves through you in that way. It gives you, it animates you. But then you also have your brain and your experience, and certain genetic factors that are turned on or off. And that gives you a certain personality too. That's different. So, there's like a neutral visible, there's like a neutral aware aspect of you. And that's what we would say the higher power or something like that, that flows through everybody. And then there's your personality that gives everything, you know, some color and flavor. So
3: some flair,
4: flair. So this other one, We Are One With God, and this one, I know it, I made a note. It's a bit uncomfortably sexual, in my opinion. I don't know why it made me uncomfortable with the way she was describing things, but you be the judge of that for yourself. But okay. It's kind of like just a little warning. So
3: all right.
6: This can be revealed. Sexuality, therefore, is a prefigurement of the intimate relationship that God desires to have with man. In fact, the marital union and covenant, in all its dimensions, is meant to gloriously reveal the very image of God in ways that we can only begin to understand. Just as Eve was to be joined to her source, Adam, and become one flesh with him, so we are to be united to our source, Jesus, and become one with him. The glory which you gave me I have given them, that they may be one, just as we are one, I in them, and you in me, that they may be made perfect in one. John chapter 17, verses 22 and 23.
3: Yeah, I mean, I get what the, yeah, I definitely understand the idea, though. It's like there is, when, especially if you go in it with the intention, like sex can be like a rapturous spiritual experience for sure.
4: Yeah, and that. The way, you know, at the very beginning, she said that how God also desires to have, correct me if I'm rereading this again, that he wants to have a sexual relationship with man or woman or this, you know, it's like God having sex with itself.
3: It's, yeah.
4: You know, through your significant other or with, it's kind of weird, right? Like, I don't know. It's kind of a weird thing to think about. Like when you think about having your relationship with Jesus, you don't think about Jesus wanting to have a sexual relationship with you. Okay.
3: Some people might.
4: Some people might.
3: I bet there's a lot of horny Christian moms out there that think about banging Jesus.
4: Like MILFs or stepmoms. Is that what you're talking about?
3: Oh yeah. Or just like, you know, not necessarily, they don't, might not be a mother I'd like to fuck, just a mother maybe. Maybe they're not unsatisfied or they're unhappy in their relationship with their boring family and their boring husband and their bratty kids, and they just think about, like, they fingered themselves to Jesus banging them, you know. But I don't think that's the type of God wanting to penetrate man that they're talking about here.
4: But they said sexually. Right. So it's a way to experience as if it were like in that movie Avatar, where the soldiers were, you know, beaming their consciousness into that genetically matched roughly.
3: I haven't seen the new
4: alien.
3: One or the old one.
4: Oh, man.
3: The one came out like five days ago, right?
4: Yeah. I saw that one and I have my own opinion about it. So I'm not going to share that right now because it's too new. Everyone should, you know, who wants to see it should see it if they want to without my bias. But but that's what they do. That's what they did in the first one. They beamed their consciousness into it like a genetic, like linked alien body. And so it's like, yeah, something like that. So anyway.
3: Yeah. That's a classic TV trope, switching consciousness. Consciousnesses.
4: Yeah. And I think that's, ultimately, wouldn't that be the most safe way to travel the universe? Would be to be able to, whether it's interdimensional travel or it's faster than light travel, you know, however it is that you bend space and time, or you get from A to B to like different planets and solar systems and galaxies or whatnot, and then to explore it, at least from up in space above it, right? And because I'm sure you got really powerful telescopes or iPhones on those machines, so they could zoom in really well, and the AI on those cameras are just awesome. But that you'd have this avatar that you're just looking through with the alien, the gray head guy, you know, you're just beaming your consciousness into him.
3: Yeah.
4: He's
3: just make really it a literal biological robot that, yeah, either way, yeah, it would be the same effect.
4: Yeah. So that way,
3: if he's transmitting data back.
4: Yeah. If you wanted to, and you could sit down, push a button, and you could immediately share the same space with him at the same time and get that same experience, you know, that he's having. And then you can zap out of it if you wanted to. So it's like, well, maybe that's kind of like what we're experiencing. You don't know. It could just be one big fat game, and we're just trying to wake up to this different level. So let's check out number three, We Meet in the Middle.
6: He first fulfilled the perfect law of God. Now he fulfills it through us. We are vessels or containers. The purpose of a vessel is
3: put something in.
4: Yeah, I cut it a little short there, I guess, but that's exactly right. And so, you know, you could say that the story of Jesus is that God descended, and that there was a vessel who was pure, and then because it hadn't been done before to have God an incarnate vessel. You know, it's not really even described, I would say, that much or often in terms of monotheistic religions, maybe more so with the Hinduistic ones, where you could have a physical relationship with God, but they don't really talk about the physicality of God in the Garden of Eden in terms of, like, you know, I know they say that he would walk with them through the garden. Like, you know, when he gets home from work, you know, and he's waiting for dinner, he's like, I'm going to go out with the pets and hang out for a minute. So,
3: yeah,
4: you know, he didn't really say much about us throwing the ball around or playing some frisbee. So he just said he walked with us. But Jesus was physically there. He fed the people. He did all kinds of things. And then, like, the next stage then is for man to then become aware that they are vessels and containers of God. And that has an elevatory effect. Okay. I mean, it doesn't mean like just at the blink of an eye, means that from our perspective that everything changes all at once. But it, over time, as an ideas meets its moment in space and time and whatnot, when the time is right, nothing can stop an idea for its time, right? I mean, that's Stoic type of quote or something like that. You know, nothing can stop an idea. Ideas are bulletproof. You know, you can't stop.
3: Yeah, and you can kill the man, but you can't stop the idea. I think there's
4: exactly various. Right, and that's the thing about the way I like to think about, and Alan Watts and Ram Dass and even in this book that we're listening to a little bit here, they all talk about the same thing. And it doesn't have to be a religion, because there's no leader of it. Because if God flows through everything, it's like we're all, you know, you're all on equal footing, okay? You have a different body than I do, but, you know, somebody needs to hold this unique behavior that's possible within the thoughts of God, and that person is you, or that person is somebody else that's listening right now. You know, it's like everyone gets to hold a unique interpretation or a flash or a moment in time of God. You know, we're made in his image or Zer's image. I don't know. So, and
3: no, God's definitely a dude.
4: Yeah. Yeah. That's what I think. So the
3: there's
4: last
3: Mother
4: one,
3: Nature, there's God, and there's Santa. Only one of those are a woman.
4: I agree. And, you know, she has all the oceans and stuff, right? So that's, you know, she'd be that person. That karma's a bitch. Karma just came and get me.
3: Did you just unplug your mic?
4: I knocked over my pop filter, so no. It's anyways.
3: You got one more of these.
4: Part, yeah. One more of these. You are God's property to be used at God's whim.
3: That doesn't sound consensual.
4: It's kind of weird. Yeah.
6: Emotions from God and others. You close your heart. Your emotions belong to God. You are not your own. You were purchased by God, and you don't have a right to withhold your emotions from Him. He created your emotions to be open conduits of the...
3: Of the what?
4: I've never, you know, sometimes like these things just they go on and on and on. They don't
3: yeah,
4: actually
3: you never
4: wrap
3: know when
4: up
3: to
4: their
3: stop
4: sentence
3: it.
4: Structure. Exactly. Yeah. It's like, man, even in written form. So
3: that's what's hard about Alan Watts. It's like,
4: I know. Yeah. He has such great stuff. And it's
3: and
4: like
3: he everything flows into everything so well that you never know when to like, when's a good stopping point.
4: Exactly, because there's so many different recordings of him where he weaves in and out the same information but in different ways all the time. It's like you don't know where he's going with it. Mm-hmm. And let's see. You know what she was describing and how like that the emotions that we get to experience, whether they feel good or they're deep despair or it's sadness or it's depression or it's joy. Or it's melancholy or whatever color and variation of emotion that we can experience. It's like those are God's. Those are his property. He gets to have those, and you can't shut those down even if you want to. Like, he's going to experience all the emotions possible, through his vessels whenever he wants. Now, it kind of sounds like a green card to just like become a complete like nutcase and emotionally unstable, erratic person, like we kind of see in our present day, you know, reality on certain mm-hmm. video clips that are recorded and shared online.
3: Yeah.
4: I mean, it's like you see some outrageous emotional behavior, particularly of, I would say, 20 somethings right now. Of course, that might be pervasive through every generation too, but. It's a liberty to just like just be nuts, be crazy, because God, these are God's emotions, and I'm going to be all crazy and
3: yeah,
4: whatnot. So,
3: I don't think most of the people that are exhibiting unhinged emotions have any awareness of that as their reason, though.
4: No, absolutely not. But it seems like what she's saying would give somebody who maybe were on the fence a license
3: right.
4: to be outrageous. So. But there is some truth to that, in that no matter how much you might be ashamed about an aspect of yourself or that you don't want to feel an emotion, ultimately it's going to surface, and it's just something that you kind of have to process until mm-hmm. it's no longer something that's painful to deal with. Much like how some people work through these types of things with exercise or, sweat rooms or, cryotherapy or things that are just uncomfortable or just like working on a project that requires persistence and consistency and dedication to getting the job done, even though it's like you get to those parts where it's like, fuck, I don't want to do this.
3: Yeah.
4: We're wearing clothes for borrowed time until we get the next suit to wear, wherever it is that we're going. And to me, it's a positive message to look at life in this way, because not only, even if the person you're having a conversation with isn't aware of and would embrace the idea that we've been talking about as far as like one consciousness pervasive through all, that it still adds some fun to just the light engagement or more deeper, depending upon the relation, with other people. And, for people that who are getting closer or are on the path and they understand some of these things, but they're not quite there, but you get to kind of be there to kind of either follow or just to slow down and have I've had a couple conversations with some people, who are, on their own spiritual journey, And, you know, they've landed in Christianity at this point, but that doesn't mean that as they age that they don't learn and grow too. And that's why I like to, like, my accessible materials on my website, thesource.io, it's all of such a spiritual nature in terms of it's just an appreciation. It's an appreciation or a type of artwork of just being aware of your existence and what it means to be, to tangibly be aware of this ethereal thing called consciousness, which is, you know, it's here today and gone tomorrow and possibly. And
3: as far as we know, humans are the only entity that can ponder their own consciousness other than maybe dolphins and octopuses and trees, plants, if they have some kind of network.
4: Right. Yeah, there's life in everything. And that's what's interesting about life is that life has to eat life in order to live. You know, it's like kind of like eating body of Christ or whatnot. It's consuming the knowledge is what it is, the vibration. I don't like using that word all too much too often, vibration, but you know, it is what it is.
3: It's hippy dippy, but it's still accurate. Sometimes cliches exist because they're true.
4: It hurts. The weight of them is heavy sometimes, but it's all the materials are dedicated to what, and then, so that's like that's why I call it the source. Like if you just try to get to the root of existence or the root of the matter, and it's in a constant elevation or escalation or even descent, if you want, of consciousness, of awareness, and so it's beyond religious label or theistic label, which I would call terms like Christianity, Muslim, Judaism, Hinduism, Buddhism. Like it's all those things stripped away, like Ram Dass was talking about and saying that eventually he just got to where he didn't even have a body. He was just awareness looking down at a couch that he used to be sitting on. It's like, you know, you're just consciousness. It's to get to that level. It's to get beyond description, and where you have to immerse yourself. And how do you go about doing that? You have to take upon the perspective that you're on a journey. You're on your own individualized journey that you get to share with other people, but you're all having your own unique experience, but you're all kind of, we're all going to the same place together. The experience of us having a life, I mean, especially in this day and age and all the shit that's happening right now, it's like, it's a hell of a show at the freaking circus and we got front row seats, you know? So, if you wouldn't mind, cause I know we were going to, wrap things up, but I think that there's a Alan Watts very short poem. If that would be perfect.
3: Some Allie Watts.
4: Like, yeah.
3: Allie W.
4: If
3: Rami D sounds better than Allie W.
4: Yeah. Yeah. This one kind of just describes the elevation of awareness levels, and it's a really neat guide into it. I think it'd be a great kind of stepping off point.
3: What's the number?
4: Number 10. Yeah.
3: Boom.
7: Meant by self-awareness or self-remembering. Smriti is to have a complete presence of mind. So there is a wonderful meditation called the House That Jack Built meditation. At least that's what I call it. That the Southern Buddhists practice. He walks and he says to himself, there is a lifting of the foot. There is a lifting of the foot. Next thing he says, there is a perception of the lifting of the foot. And then next he says, there is a tendency towards the perception of the feeling of the lifting of the foot. Then finally he says, there is a consciousness of the tendency of the perception of the feeling of the lifting of the foot. And so, with everything that he does, he knows that he does it. He is self-aware.
3: I like that.
4: Yeah. What I love about that is that kind of like the Yoga Sutras, as I've been reading them, I should find that and share that online. But I can't remember the name of the book right off the top of my head. But it's a yoga practice in terms of the philosophical component of yoga. And it's about watching, like, your mind is like, has this dialogue that goes back and forth of awareness. And it debates itself in a decision-making process. It's so fast, it's almost imperceptible. It really is mostly imperceptible by most people, because it's just like, I'm just living life. I'm just doing what I'm doing. You know, I don't think about any things. I just do. It happens so fast that, it's just considered living, you know? So,
3: but and when it happens slow, like the metaphor, that's where the metaphor of the angel and the demon on your shoulders, right, came from.
4: Yeah, probably that. And, it also represents, like this, a con and positive, pro and con comparison. And, you know, eventually there's a certain voice that kind of wins out in that way. And then you make a decision and act, and, but based on your thoughts, and then like an internal dialogue, and, in becoming aware of that, and then it kind of slows down your reaction time, and you think about decisions going forward, or the impact and profundity of words and how they shape their literal reality changers. I mean, it's like, it is like magic in a way, because if you can shape the way a person is perceiving you and what it is that you're communicating, even if it's the level of silliness is like a certain kind of sandwich you want at McDonald's through the drive-thru. I mean, you know, your words have profound impact in terms of what other people are listening to from you. And it's not a guarantee that they're going to interpret it the same way that you're trying to express it. In fact, a lot of people fuck it up. And that's why that telephone, you know, game is so fun. Yeah. Like a birthday party, you know? So, yeah.
3: But even if they get the words 100% right, they might have the meaning completely wrong.
4: Yeah. Yeah.
3: That's the worst part about texts messages.
4: I hate text. Hate it. Because there's so much context lost. You don't know if someone's being sarcastic. You don't know if they
3: context.
4: Yeah. There's no context with it. And yeah, it's just, there's so many, it's such an easy way to misinterpret somebody's intentions and, or what they're just trying to say. And it's like, and even sometimes just having a phone call, sometimes it's like that there's missing body language. You get the voice inflection, but if you could really see somebody's eye, you know, the conversation would be different too. And so, yeah.
3: Ted Kaczynski was right.
4: Yeah, he is. He's in that Max Security Supermax. Or what? Can you imagine? Like, you think about Supermax, I'm thinking about like a bank vault door that's on his prison cell or something like that. It's like Supermax. What does that even mean? I don't want to find out.
3: No TJ Maxx, I'll tell you that.
4: TJ Maxx. Yeah.
3: Well, what else? Anything else? As Joe Rogan would say, we just did 3 hours.
4: Wow.
3: We just, remember how he always says that? We just did 3 hours.
4: Hey, man. Hey, I got to go. We just did 3 hours. Amazing, huh?
3: Yeah.
4: So, yeah.
3: Crazy how that time flew. We just did three hours.
4: And there's so much more that, you know, you can spend time on. You know, like, I like to equate talking like it's, you know, like a babbling brook in a way. It's just, there's phonetic sound to it, even if you're not even really processing the syllables into words. You know, there's just a flow to the blah, blah, blah, blah, blah, blah, blah. And it's like
3: a
4: brook. And we can, Babylon. And you
3: should have been the name of the Zeppelin song instead of Ramble On, Babylon.
4: Dude, that's right. It could have been so much more like, And it just, you threw me for a loop there for a second with the Led Zeppelin and stuff like that. But, you know, that's good. But yeah. No, I had a lot of fun. This is, you know, this stuff that I can wax on. I think it, like, for me, I don't know why personally. Like, to me, this stuff I think about throughout half the day, probably.
3: Yeah, I'm kind of the same way. I wish I was better at putting it into words, though, but that's why we have people like the people that do it professionally.
4: Yeah, yeah.
3: You're better. Yeah, I mean, I've been listening to your show off and on, and I've always really, really enjoyed it. So I hope people will go check out thesource.io, spoken word. Man, I've gotten to the point where there's just too many shows out there.
4: There's a lot of shows.
3: Yeah, I've realized my favorite one to listen, like when I'm actually going out on a walk, is when I like listening to your.
4: Oh, that's cool.
3: Because it's like. I don't know. It's just it's these kind of topics. It's the same type, like it's the same thing as if I was listening to like Alan Watts or something. There's something like out in the woods, like you're walking around and you're like, it's just nice to, it's, I don't know. There's something about this line of thinking, them getting your brain churning in a way of like consciousness and the esoteric reality of nature that I feel like it works better with those, than if you're like stuck in traffic on the highway or something. Does that make sense?
4: Maybe yeah, absolutely. And yeah. Because it adds a depth or a level of color to just of experience that it gives the experience of life some gravity, not like in a bad way, but it's like there's like, you know, experience and life. Wow. And I tell you, 2021, not the easiest year. Not the easiest year, and this year's been just as tough. But you know,
3: like for everybody or for you specifically?
4: Well, I definitely have, but I know that for a lot of people, and a lot of people that I know have had a tough year and a half too. Yeah,
3: 2022, without getting into a long boring story, was definitely the hardest year of my life this year. That was rough. I'm hoping next year will be better.
4: Yeah, I do too. I think that it's going to be interesting to see what happens on a national level and maybe a global level, just kind of cursorily. But I don't give out a lot of attention because I think there's just, you know, there's more that to do with my allotted time in life than to worry about politics played by, you know, a group of 20 people. So,
3: yeah.
4: You know,
3: well, you can ignore politics, but politics eventually won't ignore you is the one line of thinking. But the other one is like there's a balance to strike because it's like, well,
4: yeah,
3: clean your room first, as Jordan Peterson would say, I guess.
4: Yeah.
3: Or to quote Jesus, I think it was, get the plank out of your own eye before you point out the speck in someone else's eye. I'm butchering the quote, but
4: yeah,
3: it was somewhere in between there and his recipes and crude doodles. I remember that.
4: Mmm, crude doodles sound good.
3: Crude? Several pages of crude
4: doodles. Crude doodles. Oh, crude doodles. Crude doodles. I like
3: crude doodles.
4: I'm gonna make something, call it crude doodles.
3: Yeah. Well, dude, thanks, Sir A1 Sauce. And of course, like I said, thesource.io and The Spoken Word, wherever podcasts are found. That'll be linked in the show notes. I hope everybody checks it out. And dude, let's do this more often. I always love talking.
4: That sounds awesome. I love talking to you, Mr. Sir Seatitter, and thank you again for having me back. It's awesome. I love talking. There's not a lot of people that talk about this kind of stuff, to go down these deep, deep rabbit holes, but I love listening to the people that you have come on, and then I just love being able to have a dialogue and talk about it and see other perspectives and then get to be, you know, like that Mo Fax thing where it's like to understand and then be understood. So
3: yeah. Seek first to understand and be understood. Hell yeah.
4: Yeah.
3: I love Mo, man. Mo's a good dude.
4: Mo's a good dude. Yeah.
3: All right, man. Well, yeah, let's do it again here maybe in like a couple weeks or a month, and we'll solve all the world's problems, as always. I can't believe there's not world peace by now.
4: I know. I'm waiting for my free food stamps so I can get some beef, you know. So where's the funny coupons at?
3: Arby's. We have the meats.
4: Yes. Not the cricket powder.
3: Well, have a good night, man. And everybody, thanks. Thank you for listening.
8: Abs in a six pack.
9: We are living in an age which is quite peculiar. Because in the world of science, there are no longer any secrets. Because the method of science requires that all scientists be in communication with each other. And therefore, that every scientist, as soon as he has discovered something or got a good idea, he rushes into print. And it's important for him to do so, because some other scientist somewhere else in the world might be thinking about something on the same lines and would be stimulated in his work by this man's speculations, even if not by discoveries. And so the whole scientific world tries to remain in communication. And for this reason, it was absolutely impossible to keep atomic energy a secret. In former ages, that might have been managed, because there were many secrets once upon a time. And people were not admitted to these secrets unless they were in some way tested and found capable of handling them without running amok. We live in such a dangerous age because all the secrets are out in the open and anybody can run amok with them. And that's just the situation we have to face, and that is just the situation we have to handle. It is too late to stop it, because that would be, as they say, locking the door after the horse has bolted. The vice president of an extremely important corporation in the United States, very progressive and very vital, a few months ago said, "There are two major forces operating in the world today, for good or for evil. One is Red China, the other is LSD. And there is a certain reason why such a thing as a certain chemical, which is capable of opening people's minds in a certain way, should be something extremely disturbing. Because this particular chemical, in common with a number of others that have been known for centuries, but have been rather played cool through those centuries, is capable of doing something which simply cannot be tolerated. That is to say, capable of letting properly prepared individuals, or sometimes improperly prepared individuals, in on a secret which is very closely guarded, and which is, as a matter of fact, the deepest and most fundamental of all our social taboos. I have just finished writing a book which I've had, with a sort of tongue-in-cheek attitude, had the temerity to call The Book. And it is subtitled The Book, You See, on the Taboo Against Knowing Who You Are. Because that is really the thing that cannot be let out. Sex is not really a serious taboo in our culture. If you are initiating a young person into life, and you realize that your son or daughter is going to college, and that you ought therefore to have a serious talk with them, they'll laugh at you and say, "All this thing you're telling us about sex, we knew years ago. And we know more about it than you do." So that is not a subject for a serious initiation talk to a young person. So we have to think again and try and find out, think deeply, what is fundamentally taboo in this culture and perhaps in other cultures as well. What information, in other words, would really let the cat out of the bag and give away the show? Now, quest around a bit. Ask yourself this: for what reason would a person be considered hopelessly insane? What sort of claims must a person simply not make? Well, there is one, and that is if anybody claims that he is God. That simply isn't done. Certainly not in our culture, although it's very frequent in India. But in our culture, that is simply not allowed, because we, most of us from a Christian background, and if not that, from a Jewish background, and there's a great deal in common. Because both Christians and Jews are deeply concerned about somebody called Jesus Christ. Both Christians and Jews are, in a way, followers of Jesus Christ, in different ways. He is a problem to both, because he was the man who came out and discovered he was God. And that simply is impermissible. The Jews handled it in one way. The Christians handled it quite as effectively in another way. The Christians handled Jesus perfectly, even more tactfully than the Jews, by putting him on a pedestal and saying, this was the only man who ever was God, and nobody else was really so before, and certainly nobody can be so afterwards. Stop right there. Put him on the altar, bow down to him, worship him, so that everything he had to say will be null and void. And it worked beautifully. But you see, the trouble about deep secrets is they can't be repressed indefinitely. Now, here's the problem, you see, that there are certain processes, some of which are what you might call spiritual exercises. Others are simply chemicals. Others are just horse sense, whereby one comes to see very clearly indeed that black goes with white and self goes with other. And as this becomes clear to you, it's rather shaking. Because, look, if what you define as you is inseparable from everything which you define as not you, just as front is inseparable from back, then you realize that deep down between self and other, there is some sort of conspiracy. If these things always occur in combination and look very different from each other and feel quite different, nevertheless, the feeling of difference between them allows each one to exist. And so underneath the opposition or the polarity between self and other, or between any other pair of opposites you can think of, there is something in common, as there is, for example, between figure and background. You can't see a figure without a background. You can't have an organism without an environment. Equally, you can't have a background without a figure, or an environment without organisms in it, or without things in it. You can't have space, which is unoccupied by any solid. You cannot have solids not occupying some space. This is absolutely elementary, and yet we don't realize it. Because, for example, the average person thinks that space is nothing. That it's just a sort of not-there-ness in which there are things. And we are slightly afraid that not-there-ness, that nothingness, that darkness, that the negative poles of all these oppositions will win. That they will eventually swallow up every kind of being and every kind of there-ness. But when you catch on to the game, you realize that won't happen. Because what is called not existing is quite incapable of being there without the contrast of something called existing. It's like the crest and the trough of a wave. You can't have a wave that is all trough and no crest, just as you can't have a wave which is all crest and no trough. Such a thing has never been manifested in the physical universe. They go together. And that is the secret. There really is no other secret than that. But it is thoroughly repressed. And therefore, we are all educated to feel that we've got to fight for the white because the black might win. We've got to survive. You must survive. That's the great thing we're all working under and pounding it out day after day in anxiety, because this is a description of anxiety. Anxiety is the fear that one of a pair of opposites might cancel the other. Forever. And if by any chance, by any means, you find out that that is not so, you have an entirely new attitude to what human beings are doing, which may be very creative, but which also may be very dangerous. You see through the game called white must win, because you know that neither black nor white

Now, you see, what is, let me speak specifically for a moment. I said the subject of this is LSD. LSD is one such chemical that does produce this curious effect of making you aware of the polarity of things. It does lots of other things. It does lots of rather unessential and trivial things. And these, of course, in all the publicity in the various national magazines about LSD, get thoroughly emphasized. In other words, when somebody says something's real psychedelic, they mean bizarre. And when the national magazines try to illustrate the effect of these chemicals with various photographs, they come on with blurred photographs of all sorts of things higgledy-piggledy messed together. Naked girls seen through prisms. Well, that's absolutely nothing to do with it. If you wanted some sort of appropriate illustration for a Life magazine article on the effects of LSD, you would have one very simple solution. You would publish the most gorgeous color reproductions of Persian miniatures and of Moorish arabesques and of the illuminations of Celtic manuscripts. That would give you the story, so far as changes in human sensation are concerned. But there would be one thing very difficult to put across in pictures, because the people who looked at them, if they didn't get the point of view, wouldn't see it. And that is what I will call the sensation, as well as the intellectual understanding, of polarity. That is to say, that the inside and the outside, the subjective and the objective, the self and the other, go together. In other words, there is a harmony, an unbreakable harmony. When I'm using the word harmony, I don't necessarily mean something sweet. I mean absolute concordant relationship between what goes on inside your skin and what goes on outside your skin. It isn't that what goes on outside is so powerful that it pushes around and controls what goes on inside. Equally so, it isn't that what goes on inside is so strong that it often succeeds in pushing around what goes on outside. It is very simply that the two processes, the two behaviors, are one. What you do is what the universe does. And what the universe does is also what you do. Not you in the sense of your superficial ego, which is a very small, little tiny area of your conscious sensitivity, but you in the sense of your total psychophysical organism, conscious as well as unconscious. This is not something that arrived in the world from somewhere else altogether, that confronts an alien reality. What you are, as Johnny, who is just Johnny, and don't you come on too strong, Johnny, because, no, you've got elders and betters around here. But you're responsible. You're a free agent. You'd better be. And so, when you are told from childhood that you are expected and commanded to behave in a way that will be acceptable only if you do it voluntarily, you remain permanently mixed up. That, if anything, is permanent brain damage. So, but that's the idea, you see, because that's the game we're playing. You started it. I didn't. See? That's the game we're playing. And we can make all kinds of complexities out of that, and really, in a way, have enormous fun. But once anybody sees through that, well, we are frightened. Once you get this sense of polarity, of your inside being the same

0: processes your outside, and your ego being one and the same process as the whole universe going on, then we are afraid that people may say, well, good equals bad, and we can do anything we like, and we needn't in any way be further subject to the ordinary rules of human conduct, and we can wear what clothes we like or no clothes at all, we can have what sexual life we like, we can do anything, and we are going to generally, because the world is being rather oppressive towards us, challenge the whole thing and run amok. And a lot of people are doing just exactly that. So I want to introduce into this whole problem some ancient wisdom. I have really two things to talk about. How cultures, which always did know in some way, or among whom a large number of people always did know this secret, handled it. And then I want to make some observations about how we are trying to handle it and how it's not going to work. Among the Hindus and among the Buddhists, this view of the real identity of a human being has always been known, at least by a very influential minority. The central doctrine of the Hindu way of life, I call it that rather than a religion, is in Sanskrit, tattvamasi. You're it. To put it in a kind of colloquial way. You're it. And it is the which than which there is no witcher, which they call the Brahman, or the Atman with a capital A, meaning the self. You are only just kidding that you're just poor little me. See, the function of a guru, that is to say a spiritual teacher in India, is to look, give you a funny look in the eye, because you come to him and say, Mr. Guru, I have problems. I suffer, and it's a mess, and I can't control my mind, and I'm miserable and depressed, and so on. And he gives you a funny look. And you feel a bit nervous about the way he looks at you, because he's reading your thoughts. And this man is a great magician. He can read everything that's in you. He knows right down into your unconscious, and you know all the dreadful things you've thought and all the awful desires you have, and you are rather embarrassed that this man looks right through you and sees them all. But that's not what he's looking at. He's giving you a funny look for quite another reason altogether. Because he sees in you the Brahman, the Godhead, just claiming it's poor little me. And he's going to eventually, by all sorts of subtle techniques that are called in Sanskrit upaya, that in politics means chicanery, and in spiritual education means skillful pedagogy. He is going to try and kid you back into realizing who you really are. That's why he gives you a funny look. And why he seems to see right through you. As if to say, Shiva, old boy, don't kid me. I know who you are. But you're coming on beautifully in this act that you're somebody else altogether. And I congratulate you, you're doing a wonderful job playing this part, which you call the person, my person. You know, a person is a fake. The word means a mask. So if you read books on how to be a real person, you're reading books on how to be a genuine fake. The word persona, as you know, means a mask worn in Greco-Roman drama. So if you come on to the guru and say, well, he asks you who you are, Sri Ramana Maharshi, when anybody came to him and they said to him, as people do, who was I in my last incarnation? Or will I be reincarnated again? He always replied, who's asking the question? And everybody was irritated because he wouldn't give them answers about what they were in their former lives. He just said, who are you? And he looked at you. Have you looked at photographs of this man? I keep a photograph of him close by because of the humor in his eyes. They're looking at you with a dancing twinkle, saying, come off it. Now then, in these Asiatic traditions, it is well recognized that people who get the knowledge that you're it may very well run amok. And therefore, they always couple Any method of gaining this, whether it is yoga, whether it is smoking something or drinking something or whatever is the method, they always couple it with a discipline. Now, I know the word discipline isn't very popular these days. And I would like to have a new word for it. Because most people who teach disciplines don't teach them very well. They teach it with a kind of violence. As if a discipline was something that is going to be extremely unpleasant and that you're going to have to put up with. But that's not the real secret of discipline. I would prefer to use the word skill. Discipline is a way of expression. Say you want to express your feelings in stone. Now, stone doesn't give way very easily. It's tough stuff. And so you have to learn the skill or the discipline of the sculptor in order to express yourself in stone. And so in every other way, whatever you do, you require a skill. And it's enormously important, especially for American people, to understand that there is absolutely no possibility of having any pleasure in life at all without skill. Money doesn't buy pleasure. Ever. Look, if you want to get stone drunk and go out and get a bottle of bourbon and down it, you can't do that except for people who have practiced the distiller's art. You can't even make love without art. Where I live in Sausalito, we have a harbor full of ever so many pleasure craft. Motor cruisers, sailing boats, all kinds of things. And they never leave the dock. All that happens with them is their owners have cocktail parties there on Saturdays and Sundays. Because they discovered, having bought these things, that the discipline of sailing is difficult to learn and takes a lot of time. And they didn't have time for it, so they just bought the thing as a status symbol. So, in other words, you can't have pleasure in life without skill. But it isn't an unpleasant task to learn a skill. If the teacher, in the first place, gets you fascinated with it, there is immense pleasure in learning how to do anything skillfully. To make carpentry things, to cook, to write, to calculate, anything you want. It can be immensely pleasurable to learn the discipline. And it is completely indispensable. Because look, you may be a very inspired musician. I'm not a musical technologist, you see, and I regret it, but I'm a word technologist. But I can hear in my head all kinds of symphonies and all kinds of marvelous compositions, but I don't have the technique to write them down on paper and share them with somebody else. Too bad. Maybe next time around. But you see, so far as words are concerned, I can express ideas because I have studied language. And I have worked very hard. Not that I didn't like it, I intensely enjoy the work of writing a book. Although it is difficult. But it's fascinating. To say what can never possibly be said. So, do you see what's happening? What you have to do, you have inspiration. But then you have to have technique to incarnate, to express your inspiration. That is to say, to bring heaven down to earth. And to express heaven in terms of earth. Of course, they are really one behind the scenes. But there's no way of pointing it out unless you do something skillful. You see, we are all, at the moment, absolutely in the midst of the beatific vision. We are all one with the divine, or some, I don't like that sort of wishy-washy language. But we are all there. But we are so much there that we're like fish in water. They don't know they're in water. Like the birds don't know they're in the air because it's all around them. And in the same way, we don't know what the color of our eyes is. I don't mean whether you've got blue or brown eyes, but the color of the lens of your eye. You call that transparent. No color. See, because you can't see it. But it's basic to being able to see anything. So in order to find out where you are, there has to be some way of drawing attention to it. And that involves skill. Upaya in Sanskrit, skillful means. So, it's all very well. Anybody can have ecstasy. Anybody, as a matter of fact, can become aware that he is one with the eternal ground of the universe. But since that's what you are anyway, I'm going to ask, so what? When a hero goes on an adventure, and he leaves his people, and is going to a strange land, he can go away and just hide himself around the corner in an obscure house, and then appear a year later and say, I've been on a heroic journey, and tell all sorts of tales. And they say, prove it. Because they expect him to bring back something, something which nobody has seen before. Then they believe you've been on the journey. So in the same way, exactly, anybody who goes on a spiritual journey must bring something back. Because if you just say, oh man, it was a gas. Anyone can say that. Now this is why in the doctrines of Buddhism there is a differentiation between two kinds of enlightened beings. They are both forms of Buddha, which is to say the word Buddha means somebody who has awakened, who has discovered the secret behind all this. In other words, all this thing we call life with its frantic concerns is a big act, which you, in your unconscious depths, are deliberately setting up. So you can do one of two things when you discover this. You can become what's called a Pratyeka Buddha, that means a private Buddha, who doesn't tell anything. Or you can become a Bodhisattva. A Pratyeka Buddha goes off into his ecstasy and never is seen again. Bodhisattva is one who comes back and appears in the everyday world and plays the game of the everyday world by the rules of the everyday world. But he brings with him upaya. He brings with him some way of showing that he's been on the journey, that he's come back, and he's going to let you in on the secret too. If you'll play it cool and also come back to join in the everyday life of everyday people. Because this is the rule. If the world is dramatic, if the world, as the Hindus say, is a big act put on by the divine self, one of the rules of coming on stage is that you don't come on as yourself. You come on as the part that you're going to play. It's very bad form if an actor always acts the same way. That's what's called a star, as distinct from an actor. A real actor can become anything. And so, but in private life, well, he's just Mr. Jones. But he doesn't come on the stage that way. So in the same way, if you know that behind the scenes, in the depths, fundamentally, you are it, you don't come on that way. It always comes on as something else. That's the rule of the stage. Because without that, there wouldn't be a play. There would only be reality. No illusion. And the whole point of life is illusion. From the word Latin, ludere, to play. Showbiz. The show must go on, so don't give it away. But truth has a way of leaking. It gets out. But then the important thing is, you see, when the truth gets out, those who catch hold of it must find a way of staying in contact with what society calls reality. That is to say, if you have a radio, you don't only need an antenna, you also need a ground. So what happens in the world of mysticism, of psychedelic visions, and so on, needs to be grounded. So then, there are always two directions in which such a discipline works. One, preparatory. In other words, those who taught disciplines for awakening in the Orient were always careful to screen First of all, to screen those who applied, and then after screening them, to make them sensible, so that they knew how to handle the game and of ordinary human existence and play it by the ordinary human rules. In other words, that they had strength of character and were not the sort of people who would be wiped out because they had no strength of character by an overwhelming experience. Then they let them in. But there are certain disciplines, such as Zen, where you get into the essential secret very early on in the discipline. And after that, they are concerned with much more training in showing you how to use it, how to use the power, to use the vision which you have acquired. And so it is with the current, what we will call LSD scene, that is raging through the United States. It unfortunately lacks discipline. And I'm not trying to say this in a kind of severe, authoritarian, paternalistic way, but only that it would be so much more fun if it had it. In other words, when people try to express what they have seen in this kind of changed state of consciousness, they show five movies going on at once, projected upon torn bed sheets, with stroboscopic lights going as fast as possible at the same time, and 11 jazz bands playing. And they're going to blow their minds, baby. And everybody else who hasn't seen this thing look around and say, well, it's a mess. I don't like the looks of it. Let's suppose that while you were very, very high on LSD, you looked into a filthy ashtray and you saw the beatific vision, which is, of course, the case, because wherever you look, if your eyes are open, you will see the face of the divine. Then you come out of your ecstasy with the dirty ashtray and say to everybody, here it is. No. There is a possibility, if you are an extraordinarily skillful painter, or even photographer, of presenting the dirty ashtray so that everybody else will see almost what you saw in it. But you will have to have a technique which will translate every grain of ash into a jewel. Because that's what you actually saw. But that requires mastery of an art. And I'm afraid people think that all it's necessary to do is just throw out any old thing, because under that transformed state of consciousness, any old thing is the works. But nobody else can see it if they haven't shared that point of view. So then, this becomes for us in the United States an extremely important social problem. The cat is out of the bag. We are living in a scientific world where secrets cannot be kept. And anyone, anytime, can pick up something which will short-circuit all the ancient religious techniques, yoga practice, meditation, etc., etc. This is all very embarrassing, but it will happen, not for everybody, but for a lot of people. And they will see what all those sages and Buddhas and yogis and prophets saw in ancient times. And it will be very clear. So what? So you see, you can say, look at all these people who haven't seen it. This is a temptation. Look at them all going about their business, earning money and grinding it out at the bank or the insurance office or whatever it is every day, and how serious they look all about it, and they don't really know it's a game. And you can cultivate a certain contempt for people like that. But it's very, very bad to do that. Because, of course, don't forget, they have a certain contempt for you. You see, always the nice people in town who live in the best residences, they know that they're nice because there are some people on the other side of the tracks who are not nice. And so at their cocktail parties, they have a lot to say about the people who are not nice because that boosts their collective ego. There would be no other way of doing it. You don't know that you're a law-abiding citizen unless there are some people who aren't. And if it's important to you to congratulate yourself on being law-abiding, you therefore have to have some criminal classes outside the pale, of course, of your immediate associates. On the other hand, the people who are not nice, they have their parties. And they boost their collective ego by saying that they're the people who are really in. Whereas these poor squares who deliver the mail faithfully and who carry on what you call responsible jobs, they're just dupes. Or when they earn their money, all they do is they buy toy rocket ships with it and go roaring around and so on, and they think that's pleasure. So the people who are not nice boost their collective ego in that way. Neither of them realizing that they need the other just as much as a flower needs a bee and a bee needs a flower. So when you see the people who you think are not in on the secret, if you really understand, you have to revise your opinion completely and say that the squares are the people who are really far out because they don't even know where they started. See, an enlightened Hindu or Buddhist looks at the ignorant people of this world and says, my respects. Because here I see the divine essence having altogether forgotten what it is and playing the most far-out game of being completely lost. Congratulations. How far out can you get? So if you understand that, you don't start a war with people you might say are square. Don't challenge them. Don't bug them. Don't frighten them. The reason is not because they are immature, because they are babies, and you mustn't scare babies. It's nothing to do with that. You mustn't frighten them because they are doing a very far-out act. They are walking on a tightrope, miles up, and they've got to do that balancing act, and if you shout, they may lose their nerve. See, that's what we call the responsible people of the world are doing. It is an act, it's a game, just like the tightrope walker. But it's a risky one. And you can get ulcers from it. And all sorts of troubles. But you must respect it. And say, congratulations on being so far out.
1: Let me give you a basic gestalt. We live in a third dimensional plane. We can see the planets, the galaxies, the suns. Hundreds of billions of galaxies photographed, universes. We live in an amazing space-time continuum. And we're on this planet, and Einstein's physics showed it, Max Planck's physics showed it, there's at least 12 dimensions. And now that's why all the top scientists and billionaires are coming out saying, it's a false hologram, it is artificial. The computers are scanning it and finding tension points where it's artificially projected and gravity's bleeding in to this universe. That's what they call dark matter. So we're like a thought or a dream that's a wisp in some computer program, some God's mind, whatever. They're proving it all. It's all coming out. So we're on this planet, the third dimension, which is a launch pad to all the other dimensions below and above. The third dimension, all the mathematics shows, is the primal sea of where all this happens. And the Earth's like an egg. And we've got all this potentiality. Now, there's like this sub-transmission zone below the third dimension. That's just turned over to the most horrible things is what it resonates to. And it's trying to get up into the third dimension that's just a basic level consciousness to launch into the next levels. And our species is already way up in the fifth, sixth dimension, consciously our best people. But there's this big war trying to like basically destroy humanity because humanity has free will and there's a decision to which level we want to go to. We have free will, so evil's allowed to come and contend, not just good. It's people who are psychically, genetically available to interface in this incredibly diverse universe with all these dimensions above and below and all around us with consciousnesses. And the truth is, no energy is ever destroyed. It all continues on. The truth is, our bodies, this is a fact, are a communal hive organism of all of our ancestors and all of their race memories, but not in just some compressed epigenetic system. It's beyond that. It's an electrochemical antenna, they've proven this, that connects to higher and lower dimensions. So our bodysuit, because our predecessors wouldn't put us in a position without giving us a bodysuit that is them. Our families are loving us. They're holding us. They're wrapped all around us. Their strength, their will, their bad, their good, their sins, the good things they did, the battles they won, the battles they lost, the woman they loved, the man they loved. It's all in us, all these people. It's why we're able to look into so many things and have so many different experiences. The elite are all about transcendence and living forever and the secrets of the universe, and they want to know all this. Some are good, some are bad, some are a mix. And so all the shaman, all the ancient religions, everybody says there are the good ones and there are the bad ones. But the good ones don't ever want to organize. The bad ones didn't want to organize because they lust after power. And people are interfacing. So you say, where does it begin? From the Tibetans to the Mesoamericans to the Egyptians to the Druids to every ancient society describes the same thing. There are bad things that look like elves that have horns when they show you who they really are. And there are good things, but they don't contact you unless you contact them. And then they're almost not even concerned with what you're doing. Powerful consciousnesses don't want to dominate other people. They want to empower them, so they don't tend to get together until things are really late in the game. Then they come together. Evil's always defeated because good is so much stronger. The elites believe that it's not in the third dimension that we're mainly receiving transmissions. Ships don't arrive from Alpha Centauri or Gedi Prime or wherever they're coming from or Betelgeuse. They come here through interdimensional gates that are much closer, through fold space. And so we have to discuss the different influences that are in the universe and the fact that we have free will and we decide what we want. I don't believe in any of this. I'm simply telling you what the elites believe. I never bought into this, looked into it. But then I began to think about, what did I hear when I was a kid? What did I see? What was coming out in government documents? What was being admitted? When I read all these books about World War II and the Nazis and Hitler obsessed with the Dalai Lama and the Tibetans and what they were able to do without drugs to interface with this and all the rituals they would do and how they would believe that beyond the ether, like at Skull and Bones, it's a German death cult, they do rituals and take drugs to talk to the goddesses. Well, they're just appearing as, you know, sexy, beautiful women. It's whatever you want as these spirit guides, because lower entities will come in and violate your free will. God and his angels, which are below him, will not get involved in your everyday life. They will not manipulate your free will unless you ask them in. But then the devil masquerades as an angel of light. And the elites themselves believe they're racing using human technology to try to take our best minds and build some type of breakaway civilization where they're going to merge with machines, transcend, and break away from the failed species that is man, which is kind of like a false transmission because they're thinking what they are is ugly and bad, projecting it onto themselves instead of believing, no, it's a human test about building us up. And God will send out a transmission for a larger plan, but evil is willing to come in. And what does it say? Demoralize, get rid of children, don't have kids. Humans are bad. We'll be better once you're all gone. And it's because it's their operational mission for whatever reason that we'll understand later what's going on. And so Google was set up 18, 19 years ago. And this was, I knew about this before it was declassified. I'm just saying I have good sources that they wanted to build a giant artificial system. And Google believes that the first artificial intelligence will be a supercomputer based on the neuron activities of the hive mind of humanity with billions of people wired into it with the Internet of Things. And so all of our thoughts go into it. And we're actually building a computer that has real neurons in real time that's also psychically connected to us that are organic creatures so that they will have current prediction powers, future prediction powers, a true crystal ball, But the big secret is, once you have a crystal ball and know the future, you can add stimuli beforehand and make decisions that control the future. And so then it's the end of consciousness and free will for individuals, as we know, and a true 2.0, in a very bad way, hive mind consciousness with an AI jacked into everyone, knowing our hopes and dreams, delivering it to us, not in some PKD wirehead system where we plug in and give up on consciousness because of unlimited pleasure, but because we were already wired in and absorbed before we knew it by giving over our consciousness to this system by our daily decisions that it was able to manipulate and control into a larger system. But like the Bible tells you, any pharmakia or any of that always leads to destruction, because only evil is going to come through that way. So we're basically have these light sockets. We can't jack into the higher unless it's our free will, and that takes time. We jack in to the evil. So you can jack into evil, you can't jack into good right away. So it's quicker, it's easier, like Yoda says about Darth Vader. Quicker, easier, more seductive. We're made the image of our creator. Our brain is able to tune into the lowest dimension, the highest dimension. Humans are basically really powerful creatures that can live right close to suns. They're highly radioactive. Nothing else can live this close. We have very short lives because we're like a hive organism that actually lives second to second in the space-time continuum. It's like 100 years. It's a second. And we transmit our data up to be able to live next to, like, with these stargate jump gates that are suns. So because we live so close to these suns, we only have, like, milliseconds to be alive. So we're actually a hive organism that keeps transmitting up to the next species in our hierarchical system and then down below us. So we're alive right now in this continuum, and we're trying to progress and make things better. And the elites are trying to make sure that we don't dial into that incredible knowledge we've got as a species and basically die as a species, so that we're not competitors on the next level, as the Bible says, of the interdimensional plane. And so when you study it, the globalists go to these events and they take bigger and bigger doses of drugs. They do electroshock. If you go back to the owners of Time Life books, weren't just in the 20s and 30s into LSD and other hallucinogens. An apothecary, they were getting electroshock. They were having people turn their heart off to, like, try to communicate with these things, to try to be dominant and get that. So you go back thousands of years, Merlin, you know, the archetypal, or these magicians, or these wizards are taking drugs in these temples and interfacing with these palantirs, these crystal balls, which aren't really crystal balls. It's their psychic focus of an interdimensional connection while they're on drugs, looking into glass, to then be able to see the future and understand what's happening, to give them temporal power over this planet. This is an interdimensional force that wants to influence us to build something that absorbs us and kills us, rather than the divine free will we're given to build something much better that empowers the species. So the species is now making a decision about its entire future.
2: Where are you getting this from?
1: That's what it is.
3: I love Christmas.

0: We're all going to be saying Merry Christmas again. That I can tell you. That I can tell you.
1: Here we go.
2: Abs and a six pack.

0: wanted someone to go back in time with me. This is not a joke. You'll get paid after we get back. Must bring your own weapons. Safety not guaranteed. I've only done this once before.
1: Can we get your dad's keys? Could steal them, but he lost them 2 days ago. We could go back in time to when he had them and steal them then. Well, why can't we? We don't got time. We could do it after the report. Ted, good thinking, dude. After the report, we'll time travel back to 2 days ago, steal your dad's keys, and leave them here. Where? I don't know. How about behind that sign? That way, when we get here now, they'll be waiting for us. See? Whoa, yeah! So, after the report, we can't forget to do this, otherwise it won't happen. But it did happen. Hey, it was me who stole my dad's keys. What did I just say?

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1: Gigawatts! Gigawatts!
2: What's the book on composting?
1: Gigawatts! Gigawatts!
3: What's new with composting?
2: Interesting science.
3: I figured it out. By the way.
2: And, you know, just so we're talking about the same thing.
3: Time travel.
4: I don't want to talk about time travel shit. Because if we start talking about it, then we're going to be here all day talking about it, making diagrams with straws.
5: Great, Scott. We're making diagrams with straws. Yeah! We got Noah over here. We got Nick the Rat over here. We got Metis over here. It's a whole thing over here. It's a whole episode about the times and the travels. How you guys doing?
6: It's bullshit.
7: Oh. Horse shit.
6: You could tell by those clips from those movies that time travel is it's clown shoes.
5: It's ridiculous.
7: Ridiculous.
6: Goddamn ridiculous. But also, I am a time traveler.
5: Oh. Interesting.
6: And I like to say hello, people of abs and a six pack.
5: is this when you get in your time machine, Nick? And you sit down and you're trying to make sure it works. Is this what you say?
8: Hello, testing. Check 1, 2, 3, 4.
6: I do say that, but also when I travel through time, I have to tell everybody that time travel's bullshit, otherwise it doesn't work.
7: I don't understand.
9: Super entertaining.
6: I can explain it.
5: Explain
6: it's,
5: it then.
6: It's okay. Pretty easy, actually.
7: Explain it.
6: All right. See, look, if you're traveling through time, and if you actually do it, if you succeed because you're a mastermind genius like I am, and you get to the other time that you're in, if other people figure out that you're a time traveler, they're gonna pitchfork you and gut you and shit. So time travel is complete poo-poo caca.
7: We are the first! It's not about the credit. It's about I'm spitting this information out at you fast because there's a lot of it, and it's life-saving.
5: We're about to give you some life-saving time travel information for sure. For sure.
6: So do you believe in time travel?
5: Do you
7: I don't understand why people would murder you
10: if you were a time traveler.
6: Well, because I have organs from the future that are nano-plated, superconductive. If you stab me, I have nanobots in my blood system that reorganize.
10: Now I'm coming to Brooklyn. I'm going to come kill you because
6: no,
10: you
6: I'm just
10: told
6: joking,
10: me that.
6: Though. Time travel's bullshit. It's not real. It's completely it's joking.
9: Nick the Rat. I have some CIA documents that were unclassified in 2003.
6: Yeah.
9: That say otherwise.
6: What do they say?
5: Here we go. Let's pull it up.
9: Okay. So, it's a PDF that I found in the CIA reading room on the Freedom of Information Act request website, and it details something called the Gateway process, which originally was just supposed to be out-of-body experience or remote viewing. And they found that they could actually remote view across time.
6: The gateway process. Yeah,
9: the gateway process.
5: I have it pulled up here, too. Yeah, because you sent it to me earlier.
9: Yeah, it's a memo from June 9th, 1983. And it was declassified.
6: Oh, Itzhak Bentov. That guy's not a time traveler.
9: This is Wayne McConnell, Lieutenant Colonel.
7: I'll tell you this. This is not going to be boring.
9: And it goes into great detail about how the process is done. And it's not so much. See, you're talking about getting in a machine and actually going back physically, which is bullshit.
6: Okay.
9: This is transferring your consciousness across time to simply view and not participate in.
5: Remote viewing across time.
9: Right. Remote viewing across time, which is the only feasible way to do it.
5: Men who stare at ghosts.
6: What if the consciousness is not real?
5: Well, then we got a lot more issues than time travel.
9: Yeah, that's a whole other episode. That's a whole other episode.
6: Okay, well, if we were thinking about theoretical ways to do time travel, then I would say that looking into the past or into the future and not interacting at all might be somewhat possible. But you wouldn't be able to aim that shit. There's no way to aim what you're looking at through where you're going. It's. I'm a time traveler.
5: Yeah. if Nick lived, 10,000 years ago, and the bow and arrow was invented, he would have been like, "There's no way to aim that shit. It just hits wherever it's going to hit."
9: Yeah, you pull the thing your eye out, and then it goes forward. Most movies get time travel. They have to do hand waving, and there's always paradoxes. And I like the ones that intentionally introduce paradoxes. Like, that's the main point of the movie or story. Like, when I really started getting interested in it, I think All You Zombies by Heinlein was probably what got me really interested in time travel and, like, the subgenre in science fiction, because it is the ultimate closed time loop story. Are y'all familiar with that story?
10: Mm-mm.
9: Okay, so basically, a guy walks into a bar. Bartender says, "Why the long?" No. he goes to the bar and starts talking to the bartender. The bartender takes him back in time, and he meets this girl and impregnates the girl and leaves. Well, the guy who went back and impregnated the girl used to himself be a girl, but had surgery.
6: That's the one with sexy Kevin Bacon in it?
10: Right.
9: They made it into a movie. I'm not sure who it was starring.
6: It's the guy from Gattaca.
9: Ethan Hawke.
6: Yes, I've seen
5: it. Yes.
9: Ethan Hawke. Oh, you've seen it? Okay, yeah. So he goes back, impregnates himself, has himself as a baby, and then turns into an old bartender. So literally everybody in the entire story is the one person.
5: Because I was about to bring up Terminator. And that's even more egregious than Terminator, because Terminator was what I was going to bring up, but that's like taking Terminator to its extreme. But in Terminator, I mean, so John Connor in the future sends a guy back to rescue his mom, Sarah Connor, and the guy he sends back ends up banging his mom. He's like, he fucks John Connor's mom after he gets sent back in time, and then he ends up being the guy that is John Connor's dad. So it's like John Connor sends this dude back in time. The dude bangs his mom and then becomes his dad. It's like, huh?
9: Hey, Dad, I mean, Joe, why don't you come over here and go back in time for me? What, did you just call me dad? No.
6: Right, one of my biggest issues with time travel is I believe in laws of physics. I think most science today is been raped by evangelical people, and they're spouting Jello science people. Is like, but you Jello can't people. You can't make yes Jello evangelicals
9: green Jello
6: the matter cannot be destroyed, nor can it be created. It can only be converted. So if you were to actually leave your position in this universe, it would break reality, and it would... Maybe you could time travel if the place you're in is completely destroyed. Oh, but then that's stupid anyway.
9: One show I saw, when they went back in time, they had to go into this hangar to go in the time machine. And when they disappeared, it created like a void, and it like sucked in. So they had to like make a vacuum in the room before they, whenever they appeared, it made this shockwave because all this matter was being introduced instantaneously. So they always had to show up back in the past, like in the middle of the desert, so nobody would have their windows shattered by the time machine.
6: But if you are creating, if you're creating matter out of nothing in the middle of an actual place, it's probably going to cause like something more than a nuclear disaster.
9: No, Nick. If I get in the car and drive it to work, am I creating matter when I get there? I'm just
6: no,
9: moving
6: but
9: matter.
6: You're
9: moving matter through space and time.
6: But if you're moving through time, that means you're leaving your atoms are leaving this existence and they're showing up in another existence that they didn't exist before. So but you're creating
9: time and space are the same thing. You're just moving the matter.
6: You know, what really does matter, though?
5: Family matters.
10: Yeah, what was that about laws of physics?
6: Well, matter can't be destroyed nor created.
5: But
9: not with that attitude.
5: Before we dive further into this CIA document that Midas provided us, which will be in the show notes, by the way, what movie got time travel right?
9: Primer.
5: I haven't seen Primer.
6: I'm going to say no to Primer.
9: No?
6: they try to explain it by making a convoluted story, and it's a very confusing story, but I don't think it really explains.
9: It's extremely confusing. It takes about 20 watches, and then you also have to go look at the timeline diagram to really understand it. But I feel like there weren't any paradoxes that weren't intended. That makes any sense.
5: What? Okay. Well, what about some people say Terminator got it right, but I think Terminator did it the worst. And this is
9: bad. It's terrible.
5: Yeah. But what about Back to the Future? I think Back to the Future got it about as close as you're going to get.
9: The picture is what irritates me. And then the news article and is like, because if there's a, why would the picture be taken if there's nobody in it? And would, do you see what I'm saying?
5: Oh, yeah, you're right. It's the same paradox with Looper, the movie, which was a good movie. Yeah. It was like if this guy's getting his arms and legs chopped off and they start disappearing and he's like all of a sudden crawling around on the floor with no arms and legs, he would never have made it that far.
9: Right.
5: Because he wouldn't have had arms and legs. Yeah, I get what you're saying.
9: And that picture wouldn't have been taken at the same place. And how would he have it? You know,
5: can you refresh your browser real quick?
9: Yep.
6: Reboot your YouTube.
5: Chopping.
6: There was a movie that starred Christopher Reeves, and he goes to a hotel, and he looks at a painting of a woman, and he fucks her. And he fucks her good. It was a really good movie.
10: What was that movie called? I know. Somewhere in Time.
6: Yeah.
10: Somewhere in Time.
6: Art Bell
7: I will bend that fucking rat over!
6: Art Bell loved that movie, and he actually went to that
10: film.
6: It actually was a pretty good explanation of time travel, because it was like an emotional time travel, which was really fruity, but it was beautiful. I cried.
10: It was like somewhere he focused on this, like, what was it, like a penny or something from the year of the that this chick lived. He like focused on this penny really, really hard, and he kept rubbing it, and he was like, oh, I really want to go fuck her. I really, really want to go fuck her. And then eventually,
5: tearjerker.
10: They used this really awesome visual effect where like the whole screen kind of shook for a second, and then he was in 1909 or whatever the fuck.
6: she was Dr. Travel. Quinn, medicine lady. He was banging the medicine woman.
5: Oh, by the way, this CIA document that Midas has sent that will be in the show notes also kind of details how the entire universe is a simulation that's generated by our brains.
9: Hologram,
5: yes.
9: Yeah. Butterfly effect is another one that gets it very close, but they made one glaring mistake in the prison scene. Have you seen Butterfly Effect?
10: No.
6: Isn't that with that handsome young teenage boy?
9: Ashton Kutcher.
6: Oh, yeah.
9: Yeah. It was a really good one. He goes back, he uses like, he doesn't have a machine or anything. He just mentally, like you were saying with the penny thing, he had these notebooks that he focused on, and that he had, and whenever he was writing in the notebook, that was like anchoring it in time. He could go back to any point he was reading in the notebooks. And there was one scene where he, every time he goes back, anything he changes, if he changes anything, when he comes back to now, the entire world's changed. And hence the name of the movie, Butterfly Effect. But there's time where he goes back. Go ahead.
5: So he lived in Anchorage?
9: No. He anchored. smartass. he would make anchors. Like whenever he wrote in his journal, he could go back and read his journals, and that would like put him back in the mindset of being at that time, and he could travel back. And like if he went back to when he was seven, he was had his consciousness, but he was in his seven-year-old body. So he would go change something.
5: So it's like the opposite of Tom of Big with Tom Hanks. It's like the reverse of that.
9: sort of, but not at all.
6: I was trying to place that. I'm like, I think I'm really high.
9: that's completely wrong, actually. Yeah, but sort of. Yeah.
6: But how about yeah, how about 12 Monkeys?
5: Ooh, 12 Monkeys is a great time travel movie.
6: I was about to tie it into everybody that's in a time travel movie is just crazy. Maybe that's it. They're not actually time traveling. They're just insane. Or they were time traveling.
5: Well, you notice in 12 Monkeys, like the smartest people in that movie rip out their teeth because they know they have implants in there to track them.
6: That's right. Why I got dentures.
9: Yeah.
0: I tell you what, that cheese we tried that I liked, couldn't figure out what it was. It was Swiss cheese. Oh.
5: No, I think...
6: That's the part about...
9: What was that from?
5: It's Million Dollar Extreme.
11: Yeah. I'm getting more wine.
12: No, help Same yourself. High. $36 a bottle. Please, enjoy it.
5: Okay. 12 Monkeys, Nick, the great... Great example of a good, well-written time travel movie. The continuity holds up in that overall. I think overall, even though there is like, yeah, the pictures and the newspapers changing doesn't really hold up necessarily. But Back to the Future overall was very well done. Very well written.
6: That's a great movie.
5: Yeah.
9: The newspaper makes more sense changing because if I recall, it like the headline completely changed. It wasn't like the same picture, but like there's not one person in it or something. It was like the headline was completely different, right?
5: Yeah, but it was the same guy. It went from like Doc Brown committed as into an insane asylum to like Doc Brown commended.

0: Biff, because old Biff from 2015 took the flying DeLorean and went back and took the sports almanac and gave it to young Biff in 1955. And then he was able to make all these bets, so he's like this big bad at he's like this the Jeff
1: Donald
0: Bezos.
1: Trump.
0: Which
1: He was actually
0: actually
1: modeled
0: that
1: after Donald Trump.
0: yes, exactly. Yeah, exactly. So like old Biff is Donald Trump, and he kind of runs shit, and but they foreshadowed it when they're at the Biff Museum, and like in Back to the Future 2, in that alternate reality, like the Biff Museum of the casino, they show this video of like in his great grandfather Mad Dog Tannen. And so like there was a bunch of shit like that that foreshadowed that even in the first movie that the Old West was coming. But
1: The
0: you brought
1: one
0: up Biff being like Trump. I mean, that's I guess that's the best time to get into the fact that Trump's a time traveler.
2: before the 19th century books were discovered, a rumor was spreading on the internet.
0: That's where the best rumors start, by the way. The internet. Good stuff. Always.
3: Before the
1: I thought it was the
3: 19th
1: boys'
3: century
1: bathroom.
2: books were discovered, a rumor was spreading on the internet. On August 17th, 2016, a 4chan user made a claim that Donald Trump was in possession of a time machine. In this thread, the user posted the background information about Nikola Tesla and his connection to Donald Trump. 1943, after Tesla's death, the FBI declared all of his research to be top secret and ordered all his possessions to be seized. The FBI later appointed an MIT professor to make sense of his notes to see if any information in them could be used to create military weapons. The MIT professor was none other than John Trump, Donald Trump's uncle.
4: Today, we have with us an engineer who typifies that American capability of converting great ideas into operating mechanisms that can then be turned over, as it were, to the man in the street for safe and proper use and applications. Only Professor John Trump, who is with us today, did not stop there. Now, when you went to MIT, I believe your original intentions, if they may be so described, was to go into electric power types of applications. Is that right?
5: That's right. I had become interested in the design of electric power machinery. And he has some wild ideas, but I've checked a few of them, and they stood up. For 6 weeks, I decided they were plausible and reasonable, and I abandoned the design of electric machinery and began studying the insulation of high voltages in vacuum and the acceleration of heavy particles to high energies.
6: My uncle explained that to me many, many years ago, the power, and that was 35 years ago. He would explain the power of what's going to happen, and he was right.
7: Well, that's thinner than my penis.
8: I'm from Tennessee, and I've been doing this for a long time.
7: So Donald Trump said he understood power and his grandfather was right, that means that his grandfather was a time traveler, or he's a time traveler?
0: His great uncle got all the patents to Nikola Tesla's shit. And that's why, and it's not even Trump that's a time traveler. We'll get into it, but it's actually Baron Trump. Baron Trump is the time traveler, and Baron Trump is the reason that Trump became president.
7: Man, I can't wait to read the manga for this.
2: We now know that Tesla was interested and experimented in wild ideas such as wireless electricity, Wi-Fi, free energy, anti-gravity, invisibility, and even time travel. After Tesla's death, John Trump went over Tesla's notes and utilized his discoveries to develop the first million-volt X-ray generators for rotational radiation therapy. Although John Trump thought Tesla's time machine was possible, it could not be created using the technology from that era. John Trump later died in 1985, but not before leaving Tesla's notes to his beloved nephew, Donald Trump.

0: around the same time, Trump.
1: By the way, did you notice 1985? That's the year that time travel was invented by Doc Brown.
2: It's got to be true.
1: Yeah.
3: A movie connection definitely proves the truth.
0: Tesla's notes to his beloved nephew, Donald Trump. Around the same time, Trump was using pseudonyms such as John Miller and John Barron in partial homage to his uncle.
1: Partial homage?
3: Oh.
2: Ooh. Around the same time.
4: Wow. Walker's Edge. You know what killed it? The moving pictures.
3: So Barron Trump's a time traveler who, because of Tesla, Tesla's invention about time travel worked, and
1: yes.
3: The Trump family stole it?
1: No, we'll keep going. Yeah, see, the Trump family obtained the patents to Tesla's time machine.
5: Spokesman, as the Washington Post headline writes, maybe that it's been such an open secret for so long, it's hard to believe that anyone is still questioning it.
6: What's your name again?
7: John Miller.
6: And you work with that?
7: Yes, that's correct.
5: It was back in the 1980s, and when the flashy New York real estate mogul needed to get a bit of news out. The newspaper reports it was common knowledge among New York reporters that Trump just assumed a different name and handled the media calls himself.
8: I can conclude with a fair degree of scientific certainty that it is Donald Trump's voice.
5: This afternoon, Owens compared the John Miller on that phone call with People magazine to the real Donald Trump interviewed on CNN's Larry King Live in the 1990s. Due to the quality of the old recordings, he couldn't use his biometric analysis that he says would be absolutely certain, but based on pitch, tone, cadence, and his expertise, John Miller and Donald Trump are one and the same.
8: Yes, it's my opinion that it is Donald Trump's voice.
9: Now it's suggesting that you misled us.
10: Yeah, that I'm lying. I'm not lying.
9: His denial was...
1: Little Megyn Kelly.
9: It was, that doesn't sound like me.
11: Well, we can't attack a president.
1: So, I got a couple of clips left about Trump being a time traveler from the future to save the world and stop the satanic pedophiles. But, like, clearly the mission failed because Hillary's still not in jail. So the...
4: you just got to wait, man. Trust the plan.
1: Trust the plan.
3: So the satanic pedophiles have won?
1: Yeah.
3: Oh, no.
10: No!
3: Thank God I'm not a kid anymore.
1: The latest South Park episode, the South Park with a Q, Park Q, South Park episode, like...
4: I saw a clip of it.
1: They basically, like, the episode, if you read in between the lines, the message is basically satanic pedophiles are real, and it's best to side and support the people that really run everything. It was, like, basically
4: Matt
1: how the episode...
4: Did not.
1: Yeah, Matt and Trey
4: need to not ride any single engine airplanes anytime soon.
3: Do you know what's worse than satanic pedophiles?
1: What?
3: Where are they getting these children from?
12: I'll tell you this. This is not going to be boring.
3: The people giving the satanic pedophiles children are worse. What would they be called? Pedophile enablers with a stockpile of children. I don't know. There's people worse than the pedophiles. The people that give the pedophiles the kids. Are they paying
12: I'm
3: going
12: to go to break.
3: How much does a child
12: back.
3: Cost? Noah, Bitcoin, do you know how much children cost? Like if you were to buy a child on the market, how much do they go for? How much?
1: A couple grand at least.
2: Roughly
1: 50 grand, maybe
2: $100,000, you know.
4: Oh, 50 grand, that's about a Bitcoin. I think there's up to 50.
3: I don't know if I would give my kid away for a Bitcoin.
1: They're saying all hell is going to break loose and you're going to need a toddler.
13: Okay, Oliver, just give us an overview of who John Teter was.
14: Sure. John Teter, actually...
1: You know about him, right? John Teter?
4: I went deep into John Teter when that was all going on.
1: Yeah, teeter totter. It's where you like get on, somebody's on one side and somebody's on the other side, and you bounce up back and down like
4: and
1: then, the player.
4: You do a cherry bomb. You do a cherry bomb and smash their nuts into the teeter totter.
3: These are all sex maneuvers.
13: Okay, Oliver, just give us an overview of who John Teeter was.
14: Sure. John Teeter. Actually, I just took a look at the calendar, and it's going to be exactly 10 years ago, November 2nd, that somebody claiming to be a time traveler from the year 2036 went on a series of internet forums claiming to be a time traveler. And they offered to answer questions. They talked about the future, about technology, you know, how time travel worked. And for a period of 3 months, this person answered questions, and then they announced that they were going to leave. And this is March of 2001. This person announced that they were leaving, and they were never heard from again. And I think the reason why we're here talking about it 10 years later is because a lot of what this person said, people feel has come to pass. Talking about the physics and the technology and the politics, you know, we're here and I'm here because some of the things that this person said sure made it sound like they really were who they said they were, a time traveler.
0: Making claims as early as November of 2000 to be a time traveler from the year 2036.
3: Who's this,
0: Teeter spoke of events that happened in his native timeline onto an obscure internet discussion board, posting several warnings.
1: This is some guy, some random guy on BitChute that probably lives.
3: The diabetes guy.
1: Wilford Brumley.
3: Diabetes?
1: Yeah. Wilford Brumley.
4: Diabetes.
1: Diabetes. No, this is clearly, I live in Tennessee. This is clearly a guy that lives close by from how he's talking.
0: In his native timeline onto an obscure internet discussion board, posting several warnings for personal reasons. Answering questions directed toward him, he even posted several pictures showing the instruction manual and the time device manufactured by General Electric in the back of his 1967 Chevrolet. There are rumors he even faxed messages to various radio hosts like Art Bell of Coast to Coast AM.
1: Art Bell!
0: Warning of the impending future. He spoke of terrible events that would occur from early 2000 to 2012 leading to war. He did not name Islamic terrorism, but mentioned that a skyscraper would vanish in New York. Not speaking specifically because the timeline was often in flux.
14: But one of the predictions that this person made in the facts, he said that in New York, there's a skyscraper missing. He says, where I'm from in my time, there's a skyscraper that's missing. This is 1998, so 9/11 had not happened here. So a lot of people point to that.
3: Now there's like three of them missing.
14: Trying to, you know, signal that, hey, I am who I say I am, and you're not going to realize it until the year 2001.
7: BuzzFeed dug up an old quote from Donald Trump talking about a large-scale terror attack 19 months before 9/11. In his 2000 book, The America We Deserve, Trump wrote, "I really am convinced we're in danger of the sort of terrorist attacks that will make the bombing of the 1993 Trade Center look like little kids playing with firecrackers." Trump also mentioned the mastermind of the attack, writing, quote, "One day, we're told that a shadowy figure with no fixed address named Osama bin Laden is public enemy number one, and U.S. jet fighters lay waste to his camp in Afghanistan. He escapes back under some rock, and a few news cycles later, it's on to a new enemy and a new crisis."
15: Trump. Wait. Mm-hmm. Okay, hold on a second.
3: What year did
15: Trump say this?
3: Is this
15: really Trump before 9/11? Have you read this?
16: It's 2000.
3: Do you know what happened in 93?
1: There was actually the X-Files spinoff show. Was it the Lone Gunman or whatever?
4: Yeah.
1: Where they simulated in the X-Files spinoff show flying planes into
3: the
1: towers.
3: The computer nerds.
1: Yeah.
3: 1993, Islamic terrorist, I think, drove a van filled with explosives into the basement of the World Trade Center and blew it up.
4: Yep.
3: So I think we've been knowing that there's been attacks on large buildings in New York City since 93.
4: Yeah.
1: If you don't straighten up your life, You'll be living in a van that crashes into the World Trade Center.
4: Yeah, it's kind of, okay, before 9/11, if someone were to come to me, even 18-year-old me at the time, and said, hey, if you were going to do a terrorist attack on New York, what would you go for? I'd be like, well, either the Empire State Building or the Twin Towers, because they're the two instantly identifiable. That's New York, you know? They're the big icons, and maybe Statue of Liberty. But
1: Statue of Liberty is built too strong.
4: Right, it's kind of an obvious thing to attack if you're going to be attacking. It's like,
3: have you guys ever heard of Deus Ex?
4: Yes.
1: Yeah, Elon Musk made the logo from that video game his profile picture for a while. During the, like, when COVID first started, because that whole video is that whole video game, Deus Ex, is about how the government releases a pandemic to lock everybody down and create a world government. It's like,
3: and people
1: the main
3: in
1: plot.
3: New York are living around fucking in cardboard boxes. It's that game is the only thing to me that makes me think time travel might be real. Must have been Shodan, what is the fucking computer thing?
16: Oh no, my eyes are turning bloodshot. I'm going on a trip. I look like I'm doped out of my gourd.
1: I don't know.
3: Instead of time-traveling humans, why aren't we scared of time-traveling viruses? Like, there might be a computer virus in the future that's going to learn how to time-travel and go back into the past and infect our computers with Russian
4: especially
3: bots.
4: Especially with quantum computers, because on the quantum realm, time-travel is 100% real. Because 100%. In order, if something...
3: Because it's all bullshit.
4: it depends on how deep you get into the quantum.
1: However, when Nick, when you had John McAfee on Nick the Rat Radio, you were like, "Do you believe in the quantum?" McAfee was like, "It's like, do I believe in it? Like, is it Santa?" I don't remember what he said, but he was like, "Yeah, I believe in it." Good,
4: but if something,
3: it's very weird to have McAfee think that. Like, call me crazy.
4: But if something decides its state by being observed, that means that the light coming off of it that hits your eyes, the light coming off of the thing that you're observing left before it gets to your eyes, right? So you observing it is a, you know, microsecond. It decides before the light leaves it what state it's going to be in.
3: Do you know that your iris flips the image and your brain flips it again so you see straight up? Maybe we're all upside down right now.
1: So that's where we get a micro penis.
4: Yes, like Nick has.
3: Well,
1: damn.
3: I need one to fit in your micro ass.
17: Have a crystal meth medical card.
4: Put it in a soda can.
1: Only if you put makeup on it.
4: Put some mascara on that soda can.
1: Yeah, you gotta put makeup on the soda can.
3: That sounds hot, actually.
4: Oh, man. Good.
18: You know you can't be a fly nigga if you raise your hand.
1: All right, I got one more clip left. I got one more clip left of...
4: About Trump?
1: About Trump time traveling. I don't even remember what this is. But.
13: So he came from the year 2036. But what was his mission originally?
19: He claimed to be part of a military group whose job it was to go back to the year 1975 and get a small personal computer. It was one of the first portable computers made by IBM, and it was in Rochester, Minnesota. And he claims that they needed this computer in the future because it had the ability to communicate between very large old mainframe IBM systems and other systems that they had. I guess there was some special trick or technical issue inside this computer that allowed it to talk, I think it was basic APL and system language, but it could all be done in this one computer, and it was portable, and that's why they needed it. Now, at the time, nobody really paid too much attention to it. But this is one of the things that got me was after this person was gone, after he left, some IBM engineers came forward and said, I don't know if that guy was a time traveler or not, but everything he said about that machine is true. And maybe only 20 people knew about it because it was a marketing issue at the time that they didn't want people to know that the machine was that versatile, because then it would have diminished their business. So they kept that under wraps. So at the time, there was only about 20 people that knew that this machine could do it. And, you know, apparently John Teeter was one of them, or he really was a time traveler.
1: He was.
20: That's one of two side effects of time travel.
21: Listen, this is you. You go back in time. But in the past, there's a version of you somewhere that already exists. So now there's two of you. Then you come back here. But the past you still grows up.
22: So if you've changed anything, meaning the younger you doesn't also come here and travel back in time, then there will now be two yous here in the present.
20: It's a paradox. It's a fucking mess.
1: What is this, the British version of Doc Brown? There are now two of me here, and there are now two of you here. The you that goes back to 1955.
4: This is from a short film on YouTube. I can't remember the title of it. I've got the link. I'll send it to you. It'll be in the show notes. And basically, this guy wants to go back in time to convince his younger self, to learn to play guitar so he can get laid.
23: Nice.
1: Johnny be good.
4: His brain.
1: Johnny be good. Dude, this is like good. This is Back to the Future done by dirty British people.
4: Well, he keeps messing up and keeps having to go back, and there ends up like six or seven of them in the past yelling at his younger self.
23: And, ugh.
4: It's pretty funny. And then
23: all right, so
4: to do with banging his mom.
3: I have a
1: question. Back to the Future, banging
3: for
1: his mom. That's Back to the Future too. This is just literally you just describing Back to the Future done by Brits. Oh my God.
3: I have a serious question,
1: ma'am.
3: Because this is a serious show. Right.
12: I'll tell you this. This is not going to be boring.
3: It's not going to be boring. This is going to be a very good question. I want to go around the room and I want to ask you, do you think that time travel will ever be possible? Or do you think we'll be able to be immortal, never die before we have time travel? So those are my two questions, and I just want to throw that around.
1: Are we going clockwise or counterclockwise?
4: Counter.
3: You start.
1: Oh, me? Okay.
3: Do you think time travel will ever be real, and do you think we'll have immortality before time travel?
1: I think if time travel is possible, it's already here. And I think if immortality exists, it's... not going to be released to the general population, only to the lizard people. So I guess long answer is I don't know, but I know we will never get to use a time machine or be immortal unless you guys have some you guys have some crazy connections I don't know about.
3: I want to know, do you believe in it though? Do you think that it will be do you think it could be possible to time travel? Because you're saying like, hey, maybe it will be, maybe it won't be. I want to know what do you believe in, like God? Is God real? Yes or no? You can't say, well, maybe.
1: I believe in God more than I believe in a time machine that works.
4: Let's say we need to clarify.
3: Do you think God could time travel?
1: Well, yeah, because he's God.
4: He's never not time traveling.
1: Right. Yeah.
3: He is the only time traveler. Maybe that's it. God is the only time traveler. That should be a movie.
4: Time travel.
3: There should be a movie about God as a time traveler.
1: Yeah.
24: What the fuck?
3: The first person
24: on?
3: Time traveler became God.
23: Wow. I mean, that actually is an interesting thought, though. Like, empathize with that. Put yourself in the shoes of.
4: That's like Doctor Who.
23: I mean, yeah, God, like being an individual who is omnipresent. And omnipotent and omniscient, and you're seeing every single thing that's ever happened and ever will happen at the same time, constantly.
4: Okay, so there's another. I can't remember if it was a podcast episode or a short story I read, but there was this guy became omnipresent, and he could restart the universe, or the universe was circular and he kept restarting. Well, he learned that he could only affect things on such a macro level, but after he had gone through the entire life of the universe billions of times, he learned that if he bumped this one pebble out in space 6 billion years later, an asteroid would land on Earth and do cause this to happen and cause that to happen. And it was interesting that if you had enough knowledge and enough time, you could do it all, but that's neither here nor there. I don't know about physically traveling in time, but I feel like we might be able to send information back.
3: I like
4: to
3: watch a videotape of it, like a video feed.
1: Like a reverse time capsule through mental.
4: Well, there's a guy working on it at some university, and basically it had to do with lasers and electron or particle accelerators and stuff. But basically, he theorized that he would be able to send bits of information back in the machine, but only to the point to which he turned the machine on initially. So if he turns it on January 1st, 2025,
3: wouldn't he be kind of creating energy though? That'd be sort of like breaking thermodynamics.
4: The way he explained it, it made sense, but he didn't have the amount of power it would take to do it. So,
3: who knows how the sun works?
4: Right. Yeah. Goblins. But it was interesting to listen to him talk about it anyway. I find the whole thing fascinating. The ideas of it all.
1: Do you think you can time travel with hardcore drug use?
3: Like Dune?
1: I guess they did do that in Dune, didn't they?
3: I think so. Well, they didn't time travel. They traveled through space.
1: Yeah. Same idea.
3: Time was always constant.
1: Yeah, I don't know, man. Like, if time travel exists and it is not a physical, you can go back or forwards, but it's like your consciousness travels back or forwards, then I feel like drugs would be the way to accomplish that task.
3: I felt like I've traveled through time. I felt like I've controlled the present, and I've had deja vu. Deja vu is a very is the closest I've ever think that like oh, now it's time travel, but it's only for like a fleeting second. But it really does. It feels like time travel. It's like I've been here. Also, memories, remembering things. Like if you smell something in the air, it could be like a faint smell. You walk down the street, and then you're like a 3-year-old kid in a fucking in the roller skating rink getting falling on your face. You just kind of remember something because of a smell. It really does like throw your whole psyche through time.
23: But that's like re-experiencing a memory. Because, I mean, I've re-experienced memories before, but I've never had any sort of time travel-like experience or anything like that.
3: Have you ever... would you know if you re-experienced a memory you didn't have? like if you have a thought, and that thought is a thought that existed, but you didn't have it. Another you had it at some point, but you were just imagining it.
23: This depends on how intricate you're going here.
4: And that goes into the Last Tuesday theory. You heard about the Last Tuesday theory?
3: I know the See You Next Tuesday theory.
4: Basically, the universe didn't exist before Last Tuesday. It came into being. All of your brain, all of the memories in your brain, everything, the entire universe came into existence last Tuesday, and there's literally no way to prove that it didn't.
1: Oh,
3: well,
1: yeah,
3: I think
1: no,
3: life is only one day long.
1: The first time my buddy and I ever got high, like literally the first time we ever smoked like enough weed to get us high, we were sitting out on this hill and we were like, we weren't necessarily convinced that this was reality, but we were like, it's possible. It's like, what if we're just like people in the future, like 1,000 years from now, these little like purple shriveled up people. And we smoke a drug, and when we smoke it, then we experience what it's like to be a human being for an entire lifetime, and that's the drug trip. And really, this is all like a hallucination.
3: I saw that episode. Did you learn how to play the flute, too, during this time?
1: The skin flute?
5: I will bend that fucking rat over!
1: No, but it's like, you have that, like, I mean, when you first get high, you kind of have that idea, like, where you're like, it's like, this reality's not really real. And I think it that's probably a true revelation.
4: It's a document.
1: Yeah.
3: Oh, what is real anyway? It's real is what somebody older than you told you it is.
1: Real is when you get a
3: you're
1: big
3: living
1: bass.
3: A reality created for you by people that are dead. Real is when you get a big bass on the fishing
1: pole and you reel it in.
3: Our current life is completely based off of dead people. Like Caesar set up a lot of the systems we use today, and these people, these civilizations don't exist anymore. But that's the reality we're in now. So we're sort of living in the past.
4: There's a we chapter have to. About this in the CIA document I found.
1: Oh, yes. I still have the CIA document up.
4: Absolute in perspective.
1: What page is that?
4: It's page 14.
1: Page 14. Let's look at that. Let's look,
4: section
1: let's look
4: 23.
1: At
3: Noah, are you a particles? Believer in the time travel?
23: Probably not.
3: Awesome.
1: I think just because he hasn't time
3: like,
1: travel.
3: Do you like
1: before.
3: Time travel? Do yeah, you like time travel
23: actually,
3: in your
23: that's
3: stories?
23: That's exactly why. I do. I do enjoy it.
3: Wait.
4: Depends on the story.
3: That's. I hate time travel.
23: Yeah, I don't. You can't overdo it though.
3: But apparently, Star Trek is based all about time travel.
4: Yeah, they did get pretty deep into it.
3: If it wasn't for time travel, there would be no Star Trek because they go all the way back to Zefram Cochrane.
1: I am now anti time travel because I'm tired of Star Trek.
4: One of the best scenes, though, is when Scotty went and was trying to talk to the computer to go invent the glass that he needed.
3: You need computer. To type it in here, sir.
4: Oh, how quaint.
1: Damn it, Jim. I'm a doctor, not a Scotty.
3: I wonder if he would even know how to type. There's like, I'm gonna need a keyboard.
1: What was the you, Nick? You originally asked a question that Midas and I both answered. I'm not sure if Noah got to answer it. What was it? Do you believe in time travel? And have you ever time traveled? Was that?
3: No. Do you think immortality? Do you think immortality right. will ever happen?
23: No.
3: Okay.
23: Because I think all good things must come to an end.
1: I believe immortality exists because the spirit lives outside of the body, so your technically immortality is real. Israel.
23: It is real.
3: Yeah, well, there's also been like giant trees and fungus that exist for a long time. I think immortality will become a thing before time travel will, if they either do. But I don't believe either exist currently.
23: Because when you say immortality, you're just talking about moving forward in one direction. At one point, there will be something that will not end. But we know all things will end. So really, you just
4: can't
23: mean like
4: entropy.
3: Well, life
23: live a long
3: well,
23: time.
3: I guess all the suns will
23: no.
3: fade out one day.
23: With life comes death. It's part of they're one and the same. You can't have just
3: entropy.
23: Like, just like flowers, yep. You can't have flowers without bees. They're an animal.
3: It'd be awesome.
23: It's a flower
3: I would rather be a master of entropy than a master of time.
4: Yes.
3: Because time just sounds way too confusing. Entropy is like, whatever. I'll go on. Yeah. Like a vampire, I guess.
4: So
3: but you don't
4: have
3: to suck blood.
4: The final question? I believe.
12: Thank you for your courage.
4: Isimov?
3: 42. Yeah, that's a great story. I love that one.
4: Yeah, that's a good one.
3: Short
1: okay, so like I'm on page 14. What was I looking for? I'm kind of scanning through.
4: It's at the very bottom. It's section 23, absolute in perspective. It basically says there's an absolute, is what they call it, and it's kind of outside of the universe. And what we perceive as the hologram universe is, you know, the universe. When we say the universe, that's what we're talking about. But there's an absolute outside of that. That has an infinite consciousness, and that's kind of where our consciousness comes from.
1: Yeah, it's God,
4: and right, and we can rejoin with that.
3: That's like a constant in a math equation,
4: right?
3: Sorry, we can't figure it out. Well, you could if you plug this number in here that doesn't yeah. exist.
4: Stick
3: it makes everything else work.
4: I in there.
3: It makes it all work.
4: So,
1: by the way, the page below that has a diagram of the universe hologram and how it works and flows.
4: The egg.
1: Yeah.
4: Yes, it's pretty neat.
1: It's pretty wild that this is on the CIA.gov website, because there's a bunch of shit in here that's just like...
4: Right, and it's a military guy writing the thing. It's not like, yeah. You know... So,
1: do you ever think maybe like, cause this is what I always think about when the CIA declassifies stuff. It's like, what if like they have documents ready to go when there's a Freedom of Information Act? They're just fake bullshit.
4: Oh yeah.
1: To throw everybody
4: absolutely.
1: Off.
4: Absolutely.
1: Yeah,
4: absolutely. But this is pretty well written. You know, it could be straight up fiction, but it's well researched, and there's lots of, footnotes. So,
1: maybe I'm all in on a lot of this, especially how the consciousness energy grid and a lot of this stuff where it's like, I think there's I don't know. I think I've had enough direct experiences to think that like there's definitely like the main field of consciousness is a universal field of energy that we're all every individual is a part of for sure. But why would the CIA tell us that and admit that? I'm suspect. Suspect.
4: Right. And, you know, you take all this with a grain of salt because it could just be misinformation. But it's fun.
1: It is.
4: To talk about on abs and a six pack.
1: Right.
6: Right.
4: Right.
6: Kick ass.
3: Reality seems to be owned by Johnson & Johnson. Compressors. There seems to be a law or something squishing reality. Do you know your neighbors?
1: Yes. Know in the biblical sense or just know who they are?
3: Like if you go to the store, do you just say hello to everybody you see? When you're walking down the street, do you say, hi, good morning, sir. Hello, good morning, how are you?
1: If they don't have a mask, I wave and give them a nod and give them a high five usually. But if
3: I give them
1: a mask,
3: finger guns when I'm wearing the mask. I'm like,
4: pretty friendly down here in North Carolina.
3: Do you say hello to everybody you see?
4: Well, probably 60-70%.
23: Does it have to be everyone?
4: That's pretty.
3: Everyone, 100%.
4: I mean, I could do 100%. I can make that my quest for the week. So what does a time traveler do when he's still hungry? He goes back 4 seconds.
12: Wow.
23: Oh, my God.
1: Okay, so I got everybody's favorite bro scientist, the guy that literally has been wrong about everything, especially NASA and the moon landing, Neil deGrasse Tyson on time travel. Here we go. Sounds like the start of 60 Minutes, kind of.
3: Yeah, for real.
6: This is Iron Man.
8: Hello, testing.
9: Check. Time travel is a widely recognized concept in philosophy and science fiction. But is it possible in real life? What does physics tell us about time travel? Is it possible to travel to the past or the future? Neil deGrasse Tyson explains the nature of time and the conundrums of time travel.
11: In some ways, we're traveling in time now. We just happen to be prisoners of the present in the eternal transition from the past to the future. If you travel fast enough, you can actually leap forwards in time. Relativity specifies that you travel a good fraction of the speed of light. Time will tick more slowly for you than all your loved ones back on Earth. If your journey is too long, you might be gone for 10 years and everyone else on Earth ages 100. So you've effectively gone into the future, and then everyone you knew when you left Earth is now dead. If you want to go into the past, that's a little more problematical.
1: Problematical. Do you guys remember
3: word the word is problematical?
1: Do you guys remember
4: what this man says?
1: Neil deGrasse Tyson's a fucking retard. Do you guys remember the movie Interstellar with Matthew McConaughey? All right.
4: Yes.
1: And Matt Damon. And Anne Hathaway and Michael Caine. Yeah, so
23: is Matt Damon in that?
1: Yeah, Matt Damon's in it. Matt Damon's in it too. He's on this planet and like
3: he was a space asshole.
1: Yeah, he was a space asshole.
23: That's
1: exactly
23: right.
1: So like this movie plays out what Neil deGrasse Tyson says in that clip, And what, like a lot of scientists, even I guess Hawking and Einstein and all these motherfuckers are like, if you fly fast enough somehow past the speed of light and fly back to the planet you were on later going at that speed, like you, everybody else there will be older than you. Like, I don't understand.
3: I think they also went to a black hole, too, though, I think.
4: Yeah,
23: that's what
4: they
23: happened.
4: Were close to a black hole, which was speeding everything up.
1: Sure, yeah, but like, so, what the fuck? Like, if you go, like, I don't understand how, like,
3: that would have killed.
1: Oh,
3: them,
1: you're
3: by the
1: out
3: way.
1: Here this far in space, because every sci-fi movie does it, and every supposedly mainstream scientist, including Neil deGrasse Tyson Chicken, says, they all say the same thing. They're like, oh yeah, if you like go out this far in space or fly this fast, then you could. Like, just because you're out here or just because you're going this fast, you'll come back and like, it'll be like a month for you, but it'll be 10 years for like the people, and you go back to Earth and you'll time travel. It's like,
3: well, the thing is, black holes don't exist. They're
1: but there's
3: they're
1: no black holes involved
3: satellites
1: in this
3: space
1: scenario
3: that the scientists don't want you to see.
1: It just makes no sense. I don't understand how anybody can say this with such confidence.
4: No.
3: Well, because they're paid off. Though.
4: They've proven it.
1: How have they proven it?
4: An airplane.
23: Because people are liars, Chris. Nobody's confident about anything.
4: They took an airplane that was really fast, right? And they took off from New York City. And they went around the world against the time zones. And they crossed each time zone in less than an hour, and they got back before they left.
3: What? That's bullshit. But Einstein's pretty much Einstein and relativity has been, I would say, truth and fact.
1: Harvey Einstein.
4: It's so crazy. The relativity. If you're going at 99.99% the speed of light, and like you're on this huge like space platform with another ship on it, and that ship takes off and goes, you know, half the speed of light ahead of you. It's going half the speed of light to you, but if it's going faster than you, it's still only going. It's so I can't wrap my head around the
3: math. Well, it's all theoretical, and also you would be squished to something the size of like a toothpick. I don't think we're going to be able to live.
1: You sound like you're going the speed of light right now. You're choppy.
3: No, thanks.
4: Reset again.
1: Well, hang on. Before you do that, Blueberry wanted me to tell you that he wants Snakey. Snakey, where's Snakey? I don't know what that means. Red.
4: It's an old Green Jelly song.
1: Okay. If you can reset again, because you sound like you're in a black hole right now, to be honest.
3: Your last reset didn't work, by the way.
1: All right, so here's some more Neil deGrasse Tyson.
0: If you want to go into the past, that's a little more problematical.
1: Problematical?
0: If you want to go into the past,
23: what is that?
0: It's a little more problematical.
23: You should know that that's wrong.
0: Have recognized.
1: Honestly, I thought it was bullshit too, and that's why I started the second clip there. But I looked it up as like literally 30 seconds ago, and problematical is an actual word, and I was kind of pissed about that.
3: They might have just made it a word for him because this clip is pretty old, probably.
23: Are you checking Merriam-Webster's
1: It's like when Webster's Dictionary changed the definition of vaccine to include mRNA. Yeah. It's like Webster's changed problematic. They add problematical because Neil deGrasse Tyson said it. It's like, oh, now it's a real word.
3: Man.
0: If you want to go into the past, that's a little more problematical. There are people who have recognized what severely distorted space does. The effect that severely distorted fabric of space and time. They've studied what effect that has on the passage of time. And it turns out there is a path you can take around two moving black holes that haven't quite collided yet, where you can end up in the past of when you started that journey.
1: The past?
3: By flying through
23: the past of the horizon of two black holes? When you started that journey. That sounds like that sentence devolved like as it went. Like the past of when you started that journey.
1: Well, that sentence is very problematical.
4: Yeah.
1: I brought this up before.
23: It's a trend.
1: I know I've brought this up before, but Neil deGrasse Tyson is the same dumbass motherfucker who went on Joe Rogan and spent 45 minutes trying to explain how gravity works and got pissed off because he couldn't do it.
2: Haven't quite collided yet.
3: It's unexplainable.
2: Where you can end up in the past of when you started that journey. It's backwards time travel, according to calculations from Einstein's general relativity, is enabled by the severely distorted fabric of space and time, such as what you would get with black holes that came in their own proximity.
3: Ew. Watch, those black holes are just coming all over.
4: Coming all over.
3: The problem with scientists and the news today is that when was the first movie that actually put a real newscaster in their movie saying aliens are attacking Earth? Because all these motherfuckers on TV, on every news channel that's in control. I'm sure Dr. Fauci was in a movie at one point saying, "Oh yeah, the motherfucking King Kong's coming to punch Godzilla. You got to put some pants on or some shit." I don't know, but
1: Godzilla's here. We need to wear three masks to defend from Godzilla.
3: Radiation.
1: You know what I've always thought was weird? You remember the movie Spaceballs?
3: Yeah.
1: What was the Han Solo character's name? It was
3: Lone Star.
1: Lone Star.
4: Lone Star.
1: Why was Lone Star the president of the United States in Independence Day?
4: It's a conspiracy.
1: That's what I'm thinking. Why not?
3: He's an actor.
1: I don't know.
4: The circle, circle, jab, jab. Now you got your Fauci stab.
12: Wow.
7: There are some physical theories that can help us learn what time travel is and how it works. In 1905, Albert Einstein published the first part of his relativity theory, known as special relativity. The theory of special relativity showed that particles of light, photons, travel through a vacuum at a constant pace of approximately 300,000 kilometers per second, a speed that's immensely difficult to achieve and impossible to surpass in that environment. Yet, all across space, from black holes to our near-Earth environment, particles are, in fact, being accelerated to incredible speeds.
1: Hadron Collider, anybody?
3: Well, those things are colliding. They're not going past the speed of light.
1: They're going pretty fast.
3: Well, yeah, but...
4: Yeah, like at least 70.
1: They're going at least 2 to 5 speed-wise.
7: Pass in that environment. Yet, all
3: there's
7: across
3: some
7: space...
3: Things in, science that breaks at some point that we just come up with equations for to explain it, but I don't know. Life is weird.
4: You don't even have to get fancy with it. Like, if you break a piece of chalk in half, what do you have?
1: Two pieces of chalk,
4: yeah. You can't have half a piece of chalk. You don't even have to go fancy with it.
3: You just broke my brain.
1: But if you cut an earthworm in half, sometimes it'll turn into two earthworms.
3: It's all very true.
23: That's really related.
4: But you have to eat half, though. So.
3: The craziest thing is the double
1: split experiment.
3: Well, you just can't put it into one slit, you filthy perverts.
5: I will bend that fucking rat over!
7: In the Earth environment, particles are, in fact, being accelerated to incredible speeds. Some even reaching 99.9% the speed of light.
23: Well, there you have it.
4: 2 to 5 speeds.
23: 2 to 5.
3: Is it a wave? Is it a particle?
7: He then published another paper in 1915 known as General Relativity. These theories are among the most important theories.
1: By the way, he's one of the most highly decorated generals in American history. General Relativity.
3: How bored do you have to be to
7: he then
3: figure
7: published
3: out Brownian
7: paper
3: motion?
7: In 1915 known as General Relativity. These theories are among the most important theories in all of physics. Under Einstein's theory of general relativity, gravity curves space and time, causing the passage of time to slow down. In Einstein's theory of special relativity, time slows down or speeds up depending on how fast you move relative to something else. So for an observer, in an inertial frame of reference, a clock that is moving relative to them will be measured to tick slower than a clock that is at rest in their frame of reference.
3: We're all in our own
7: this
3: timeline.
7: This case is sometimes called special relativistic time dilation.
1: Like
7: time dilation may also be regarded in limited sense as time travel into the future. The faster the relative velocity, the greater the time dilation between one another, with the rate of time reaching zero as one approaches the speed of light. Scientists have done some experiments to show that this is true. For example, there was an experiment that used two clocks set at the exact same time. One clock stayed on Earth, while another flew in an aeroplane, going in the same direction Earth rotates. After the aeroplane flew around the world, scientists compared the two clocks. The clock on the fast-moving aeroplane was slightly behind the clock on the ground, so the clock on the aeroplane was travelling slightly slower in time.
1: Isn't it more likely that the fucking batteries got, like, fucked up?
3: No, the energy got fucked up
1: because it was moving so fast?
3: It's true. Relativity has been proven true time and time and time and time and time and
1: by
3: time.
1: By who? By Neil deGrasse Tyson?
3: Recently, the last... No, real scientists. There was a gravity Bill spins. Nye. There's a... Einstein predicted that above the Earth at the poles, at the zenith of the poles of the Earth, that there would be a twisting gravitational pull. And they couldn't prove it. But then they put a satellite at that point, and it actually did to start spinning by itself because of the gravitational twist. So Einstein and relativity is very real. I can't occupy the same space as you, and I can't occupy the same time as you. We could get them really close together, but they'll never overlap. Instantaneous things are impossible. Quantum makes no sense.
1: I believe
4: makes no sense, but haven't they proven some of the quantum stuff?
1: No.
3: Well, yeah, because statisticians could pull shit out of their ass and say anything is real. Like, well, yeah, then, 3 out of 4 times it's saying, on.
4: If you're saying that, then I could say the same thing about the people who've proven what you're saying.
3: I mean, no. Einstein used atomic figures. He used the atomic size. After the atomic size, he couldn't do it anymore. He was thinking about the theory of everything, which he couldn't prove. And then other people found out, oh, there's wave theory, there's string theory, there's quantum theory. There's something smaller than atoms, which is definitely true. But
1: all
3: his math was always
1: at the end of
3: on...
1: Every single one of
3: Einstein,
1: those things you just mentioned
3: even Einstein's
1: end
3: theory.
1: With the word theory. Yes.
12: Ridiculous.
3: Very true. Einstein even had a theory, but his math always worked out on the atomic level.
4: Yeah. What I like about Einstein is that he was like, space got curves, yo. space-time be thick.
1: Okay, finishing up with Tyson Chicken Neil over here.
10: Take Newton's laws, for example. He has a law of motion and law of gravity. Then we find out, wait a minute, and if there's a high gravity source, Newton's laws fail. If you're moving really fast, faster than a running horse, whatever Newton might have experienced in his life, his equations begin to break down. Do you throw away all of Newton? No, it works in all the other cases. So what's going on? Einstein comes up with laws of motion, his special theory of relativity. Einstein comes up with a new law of gravity. His general theory of relativity. Do they replace Newton? No. They draw a bigger circle around the applicability of Newton's laws. Newton's laws apply here. Einstein's laws take over. And even with Einstein, his equations can't take us to the center of a black hole, the singularity that's there, the singularity at the beginning of the universe. We know now that his theories fail. They blow up on the page.
3: How does he know it's there?
10: So we have a whole...
1: He doesn't. He's just... Man,
4: so
1: I don't trust...
4: The hologram diagram.
1: I don't trust Neil deGrasse Tyson at all, dude. This motherfucker, I don't trust this guy at all. Like, there's like... It's him and Bill Nye are like my bottom two scientists. Carl Sagan, man, bring back Carl Sagan. Carl Sagan was fucking doing acid and smoking joints and making a lot
4: Bill
1: more
4: Nye's
1: sense than these
4: scientists.
1: Clowns.
4: Bill Nye's not a scientist.
3: There was
4: a
3: I think
1: Bill Nye's
3: Sagan,
1: a dipshit.
3: There's a little controversy with Sagan. I think he was against marijuana or something.
4: Yeah, but that guy has no voice.
1: What are you talking about?
4: That guy's voice was awesome.
1: Carl Sagan smoked like 3 joints a day before he went to work for NASA every day.
3: No, but I think he tried to get a law about anti-marijuana or something. There was some controversy with Carl Sagan at some point that I didn't like. I was like, oh, man,
1: Carl Sagan,
3: really?
1: He just wanted to keep
3: Carl
1: all
3: Sagan,
1: the weed for himself. Yeah, that makes sense. There's only a limited amount of weed, so if I can get it illegal, then I can get more weed if other people have less, and I'm Carl Sagan. I still would prefer that mentality over whatever mentality that fucking Neil deGrasse Tyson has. I mean, this guy is like the Charlie Brown of science, Neil deGrasse Tyson. I don't understand it.
3: I might be wrong.
0: The singularity at the beginning of the universe. We know now that his theories fail. They blow up on the page. So we have a whole frontier of science. The string theorists. We got top people working on this.
21: We have top men working on it right now. Who? Top men.
1: I might have edited this a little bit.
0: We got top people working on this to try to extend Einstein's laws into an even bigger regime that can then explain everything that's in our universe, not most of it.
1: We have top men working on it. I don't trust him. Especially when you use the word top men. That's how the first Indiana Jones movie ended, man. Come on now. Yeah, I think I'm retarded to believe there's something like, oh, we have top men working on it. On time travel physics.
3: What if I want also bottom women?
0: We got top people working on it.
23: You're right, this is discrimination.
21: We have top men working on it right now.
23: Our top men are working on it.
21: Top men.
3: Tippity top.
0: We got top people These working men? On this to try to extend
3: falling off the
0: Einstein's laws into an even bigger regime that can then explain everything that's in our universe, not most things.
7: There have been many scientists who have proposed time travel theories that describe how time travel might be possible. Physicist Miguel Alcubierre proposed a theoretical solution to Einstein's equations, which would allow a spacecraft to achieve apparent faster-than-light travel if a configurable energy density field lower than that of vacuum could be created. Rather than exceeding the speed of light within a local reference frame, a spacecraft would traverse distances by contracting space in front of it and expanding space behind it, resulting in effective faster-than-light travel. Objects cannot accelerate to the speed of light within normal space-time. Instead, the Alcubierre drive shifts space around an object so that the object would arrive at its destination more quickly than light would in normal space without breaking any physical laws.
1: This makes no sense to me. Does this make sense to you guys?
4: It's called Event Horizon.
3: They already introduced the whole MacGuffin. They were like, well, you know, if they could do this impossible thing, anything is possible. Well,
1: dude, the McMuffin is old news, dude. The McMuffin's been at McDonald's for a long time, so I don't know what you're talking about.
4: The Event Horizon drive did that. That was how they got around in that movie, and they ended up in hell.
1: Exactly.
4: Have you seen Event Horizon?
1: Exactly.
3: Let's go.
4: That's a good movie.
1: That's what happened to Bill and Ted, too, dude. Time travel winds
3: all roads.
1: All time travel roads lead to hell.
3: Yeah, they do.
23: Didn't that happen in Doom too?
1: Doom or Dune?
4: Was there time travel in Doom?
3: Doom.
1: Yeah, probably.
23: What happened in Doom? They go to hell somehow.
1: I think in Doom, hell comes to them.
4: They were on Phobos and Mars, the moon of Mars, and they opened a portal to hell.
23: Yeah. That's right. That's like time travel. It's just a wormhole, a small wormhole.
3: Imagine a wormhole glory problem. Hole. You could just open up a glory hole in front of you. Time. You could even do it in your pants, and nobody would know.
1: Stick my dick in hell.
3: You wouldn't have a bulge. Stick your dick in hell.
1: Woohoo! Stick my dick in hell.
3: There would be no bulge in your pants. You could do it at like the library or a church. You could do it anywhere.
23: None of this sounds appealing.
3: Really? Getting your dick sucked by a demon of hell at any time, any place?
23: No.
3: No. Well, I guess it's a little weird. It's a little weird.
12: They can't wait to send the police to your house to chop your testicles off.
1: All right. Yeah.
0: We got top people.
7: The proposed mechanism of the Alcubierre drive implies a negative energy density and therefore requires exotic matter which has physical properties that would violate known laws of physics. What leads people to think that traveling back in time cannot occur in our universe is the grandfather paradox. This is a well-known paradox of time travel in which inconsistencies emerge through changing the past. The name comes from the paradox's description. A person travels to the past and kills their own grandfather before the conception of their father or mother, which prevents the time traveler's existence.
4: Back to the Future.
3: Well, they usually fix that in stories by saying it's a different dimension.
1: Well, no, because like in Back to the Future, he didn't kill his grandpa. He just almost fucked his mom.
4: If your story requires you to create multiple universes to make it make sense, then you're a bad writer.
3: You should have fucked his mom. Just pull
1: I would agree with you, except Rick and Morty.

0: when it's the point of the story, I'm okay with it. When it's a hand wave because they've written themselves into a corner, that's when, like the Endgame movie with the Avengers.
1: I didn't even watch it because I knew it was going to be bad.
0: Yeah, they wrote themselves into a corner, and they had to use time travel to fix it. So.
1: Oh yeah, I used that clip in the intro of this episode with Tony Stark discovering time travel. Yeah, Lost was the worst about that. It was like J.J. Abrams probably jumped ship before season one ended, and they had all these writers just going like, oh yeah, and then this happens, and then this happens, and then this happens, all this crazy shit, and then like they had no plan for how to end it, and they're like, oh, they were in purgatory. So the show ends. It's like, that's, oh god, it's terrible.
0: I like
2: that. Yeah, that was bad.
1: Let me ask, we'll go counterclockwise again. Let me ask you guys, if you could travel through time, what would your number one goal be to accomplish?
0: Physically travel back in time to which we can change things?
1: Yeah.
0: Okay.
2: Can we go forward?
1: You can go forward. But you can't really change anything if you go forward.
2: Unless you going to the future to have sex with some aliens. That's all I could say. I don't know.
1: I like aliens with big giant tits.
3: Can we travel multiple times? Like if I go forward into the future to see what the future's like and it sucks, can I like come back? Like what are the rules here?
1: Maybe I should just make it a broader question.
2: No rules.
0: I'd want
1: to
0: just
1: all go to the future. What would you do if you had a time machine and you could only do one thing? Would you go back in time to change something? Would you go forward in time?
0: Okay, so a couple weeks ago, I had a really bad itch on that spot on your back that you can't reach. It was horrible for like 5 minutes until I could get something to scratch the itch. I would go back to then and scratch my own back and get rid of that damn itch.
4: I'm sure you don't want to go down on someone and find a dingleberry of poop and pubes stuck in your teeth.
2: You go forward, you get a weapon, and then you go into the past and become a god.
1: What kind of weapon makes you a god?
0: I feel like
2: a fucking future weapon.
0: An AR-15 with enough magazines, you go back to medieval times, you could do some damage.
1: What kind of magazines? Like Mad Magazine, Playboy? What are we talking about?
0: Standard capacity 30-round magazines, you know?
1: Okay.
2: He folded the page, made new picture.
1: What would you do, Noah?
3: I'd probably go back in time and talk to me.
0: To have a conversation.
2: Whoa,
0: about
2: Bitcoin. That's a good one. I like that.
3: I'd probably go back in time and talk to myself as a young man.
2: Beat the crap out of myself.
3: All right, son, there's some things that I need to let you know. Don't make these mistakes here, you know?
2: You'll never be good at video games.
0: Mine's the Bitcoin when it's like 3 cents a piece.
1: Yes. Yeah, when it that's good advice.
2: Buy Amazon.
1: Buy stock in Google and Amazon and get some Bitcoin while it's a dollar.
0: When the first MacBook came out, if you had bought... Like, let's say it costs $2,000. If you had bought that much stock in Apple instead of the MacBook, you'd be a multimillionaire right now.
1: Wow.
5: Because you got a one-inch pecker.
0: You got a one-inch pecker. The demon bit it off.
1: They're goddamn demons.
2: Well, if you register the warranty, you could get it back. There could be a time traveling portal replacement pecker.
6: Because you're a cunt.
0: So another good story I read was the Rewinder series. It was a time travel story. It was pretty good. By I think Brett Battles was the author. It's a pretty good one. I recommend that one.
1: Is he related to Brett Favre?
0: Possibly, because people with the same first names are almost always related.
1: I figured, right. Yeah, I thought so.
3: That's how relation works, Chris.
1: I figured.
3: You're related to Chris Farley, right?
0: And Chris Pratt.
1: No, Chris Farley's my dad.
0: Chris Evans.
1: What else? There's surely some more time travel things we need to cover. Mainly, the only things that I can think

0: of are how time travel movies got time travel wrong, though. I don't know how time travel would actually work, but I know how it wouldn't
1: we
0: work.
1: I was going to say, we don't know how time travel is right. So how can we say if it's wrong?
0: That's a paradox.
2: If the movie's good, like if the characters are interesting and there's a story and there's there's development and there's a climax, we all need a climax to our story as well. Then if it's enjoyable, it'll be a good movie. Travel or not. They could use time travel. They could use flashbacks. They could use flash forwards. All these things are just theoretical things that exist sort of in writing.
3: As long as they're consistent with the rules. Like when Austin Powers did time travel, right before they did the time travel, they were like, don't worry about any inconsistencies with the time travel stuff. And
0: when did Austin Powers do time travel? Which one was that?
2: They went back to the 60s.
3: The second or the third one?
0: Damn. I don't remember that.
3: And like before they got in the time machine, he was like, "How
2: that was with
3: work?
2: That hot blonde chick in it, right?"
3: Yeah.
2: Her name, hot blonde chick. She was.
0: Are you talking about what's her name? Heather Graham. Yeah.
2: Oh yeah. What happened to her? What? I'm gonna do some time traveling right now.
0: She stopped being hot. She got old. She had to get out of the movie business.
3: I think she showed her tits too early in her career.
0: Yeah,
3: make her career last
0: for sure. That's what it was.
4: I don't think they like being called fags anymore. I think nowadays they prefer homos.
0: That's Christopher Walken.
3: That's Walken.
0: Yeah,
3: Colonel Angus himself.
0: What? So what? Let me ask everybody a different question, starting with Noah, and then Nick, and then Mr. Metis. What movie did time travel the best? I already gave my answer earlier.
1: I mean, I don't want to give the same answer. You know?
0: Well, yeah, I mean, it's fine if you want to agree with me. I won't be mad. I won't be mad that you agree with me, if that's what you're saying.
1: I mean, I enjoyed Back to the Future's depiction of time travel the most, probably, yeah.
2: But do you think they depicted time travel the best?
1: Well, I don't know. I don't know what's accurate, you know.
0: I think they did better than, like, Looper and better than Terminator and better than a lot of things. Mm-hmm. Looper was a great movie, though. Yeah,
2: have you ever heard Red Letter Media try to explain the Terminator time traveling story plot line?
3: No, but I will.
2: It's amazing.
1: Hey, Watchmen didn't have any time travel elements, did it?
0: Maybe with Dr. Manhattan.
2: Dr. Manhattan might have time traveled.
1: That's what I was thinking.
3: Because he's at all times. So
1: right, that was going to be, I think, my other suggestion earlier, you know, when I forgot about it. But yeah,
0: have you guys seen
1: Back to the Future of Watchmen?
0: Have you guys seen Safety Not Guaranteed, like the indie movie?
2: Yeah.
3: Yes.
0: What'd you guys think of that?
1: No.
2: It was a cute romantic comedy.
0: Yeah, yes. Like it. What pissed me off more than anything about that movie is the movie ended where really the first act should have ended. It's like they drug the shit out, and then it's like, I want to see what happens when they go back in time, but no, they just decided to like end the movie where the time machine's real, and it's like they're going back, and then they disappear, and it's like, oh, cool. So like all the cool stuff that would have happened isn't in the movie.
3: I think the exact opposite. I think the movie should have ended 3 minutes earlier, so you don't know if he was just a crazy guy who thought he made a time machine or if he actually made one. I think the movie would have been better with that being a mystery. So you could interpret it the way you want to.
0: Okay. I'm down with that too.
3: Yeah. So, I mean, this is me.
2: I would say TV shows show time travel better than movies can because they could have more episodes. I watched this German series
0: called Kardashians.
2: Dark.
3: Dark is amazing.
2: Dark showed time travel as plausible as possible and just went as crazy as you could. But and then it proved my point at the end. It was all nothing.
3: Yes, but it was so good, the journey.
2: I kind of just ruined the show if anybody watches it. I'm sorry.
1: I didn't get with it. I don't know how to speak German, so...
2: They translate into English, but there's time travel. There's like a hole, and there's nuclear power, and there's a bomb, an explosion, people going through time, and everything fucking then they go through dimensions, and then it turns out it was all just so two people that don't exist could stop a car crash, and once the car doesn't crash, they disappear, and all the story for three seasons meant nothing.
3: But it was so good to watch.
2: It was like Lost with a decent ending, I guess.
1: Yeah.
0: The cast was the hole wet or dry?
2: It was moist hole.
3: Ugh. Depends on how old.
2: Also, Star Trek. Star Trek shows time travel pretty well because the show is so fucking long that you could kind of show something in the original series from the 60s and then have it affect something that happened last week. Which is a little bit weird.
0: If you ever want to instigate a fight with a Star Trek fan, just refer to it as Star Trek.
3: Star Trek.
2: That's when you do heroin and watch the show.
3: Star Trek.
0: And it's like, I've literally like just deadpanned like with a straight face, like called it Star Trek in front of like multiple people. And they're just like, they don't know what to do. It's wild. It's good. It's fun.
2: That's fine.
0: It's a pro tip.
2: Don't say Star Wars is better.
0: That's a pro tip. Well, Star Wars used to be better until 2001 or whenever.
1: And that's not Star Wars. So you don't disrespect different. Star Wars like that.
3: They're so
2: and you don't disrespect
3: different.
2: Star Trek. Because Star Trek and Star Wars currently are the same show now.
0: Listen, Nick, did Star Trek have Jar Jar Binks in it? No, I don't think it did.
2: It had worse. It had fucking little furry balls.
0: It had that was the best Star Trek episode ever. The trouble with Tribbles, is that what that was?
3: Yeah.
2: Yeah, but
1: right.
0: Yeah.
2: I need more. Can I? I'll be right back. I need to get more beer.
0: Get you a drink. Get yourself a drink. Get you a little drink.
2: All right.
3: So I agree with Nick. Dark was awesome, and if you haven't watched it, I highly recommend it.
0: I'm looking it up now.
3: And it's complete now. We started watching it after the second season, so it wasn't done. So we had to wait, and man, that was a long wait. But movie-wise, I have to say Primer probably gets it. It wouldn't say right because we don't know. But
0: is it streaming on Netflix? Is that what it is?
3: It's Dark. Yeah, Dark's on Netflix.
0: Nice.
3: Primer, I'm not sure. Primer was made with like $10,000 here in North Carolina. It was a very indie film. Their time machine is literally PVC pipe and like those space blankets that you get for survival. but it's very consistent with its how it works, you know, which that's what you want. And it has a very, very convoluted timeline. And the two stars of it, the two time travelers are, they start losing track of timelines and stuff, which is, you know, very realistic if you're trying to keep it all together in your head.
0: Yeah, I'm going to have to watch that because I do have a Netflix. I don't have a Netflix subscription. I allegedly use somebody else's, but yeah, I'm going to have to check out Dark.
3: No, Dark, give it two or three episodes. The first episode I watched twice before I actually sat down and committed to at least watch the whole first season. But after I watched two or three episodes, I was completely hooked. So you're kind of like, this is
0: so I'm going to check it out. So nobody really answered my question. Is there like a better time travel movie or series than Back to the Future? Because I really think that, like, nobody did better than
3: but you haven't seen Primer.
0: Well, yeah, that's true.
3: So, Primer is what Matt's, which it's, this is not a very good recommendation, but the guy who wrote Primer was the time travel consultant on Looper, which I know they did it completely wrong, which allegedly
0: still a great
3: pissed
0: movie,
3: off the
0: but
3: guy
0: yeah.
3: from Primer. No, yeah, I enjoyed the movie for what it was, but I was just like, oh, So when we went and saw Looper, this was, that came out shortly after the shooting, the Joker shooting at the theater.
0: Oh yeah.
3: You remember that?
0: Yeah.
3: What was that guy's name? Adam Lanza? No. Anyway, you know what I'm talking about. It was a couple weeks after that, or a couple months after that. And right at the climax of Looper, there was a, the lights all turned on and a bunch of cops came running in and said we had to evacuate the theater. And I was really, like, oh God.
0: Like when the toddler's about to get shot or whatever, the Rainmaker.
3: Yeah. Like when the Rainmaker's like freaking out and like floating or whatever.
0: Yeah.
3: The screen goes black. The lights come up and cops come running. Everybody evacuate, you know, blah, blah, blah. Nearest exit. Turns out one of the projectors.
5: We are the
3: other. In one of the other theaters caught on fire.
5: We are the first.
0: Yeah. There was a couple movies I went to see. It was, even like when the Joker came out, not like, cause that was around the time of like the Dark Knight or whatever Dark you're Knight, talking about. Yeah, right. Dark yeah. Knight. But when the Joker movie came out, remember that whole scare that was going on? It was like,
3: oh yeah.
0: It's like, oh yeah, it's like, oh, there's gonna be shootings because the Joker movie, which is directed by the guy that directed The Hangover, is a dangerous movie and it's gonna trigger incels to shoot people or whatever. And like nothing happened, but like I heard from multiple people that there were cops like throughout the entire movie guarding the,
1: so stupid.
0: Guarding like four cops per theater for that. And I didn't see that movie in Knoxville when it was out, but I just saw a different movie and there were two cops in the room when the Joker was premiering, and it was not even the Joker. It was like,
3: right. Whatever. Yeah. Oh, one other time travel thing that, I was going to bring up, and I wish I had time to get clips, but I couldn't find any good ones. Is when people, tell the stories about they drive into a town and everything seems like it's from the 1800s. And then they come back like a week later with other people to show them the town or whatever. And the town is not there. So it's like they went through a time, what's it called? A time slip.
0: The fuck? I couldn't hear over the beer or piss that was being taken. I'm not sure what I'm hearing. But did you say a time slut?
3: Time slip.
0: A time slut.
3: Sounds better.
0: Okay, yeah. I've never heard of a time slut before.
3: A time slut sounds awesome. But no, a time slip is when people, they basically have an experience where they're in another time. Like
0: yeah.
3: They meet somebody, like they'll go into a bar and there's somebody there that doesn't seem like they fit time wise. And then they find out that person's been dead for, you know, 80 years or something.
2: Midas, I think you were just talking about somebody that loses their direction easily.
0: Their erection?
3: That's entirely possible.
0: I like time sluts.
6: I like having sex with chicks.
2: Such a cool. If you could go, sex with anybody throughout time, who would it be?
3: Ooh, Ben Franklin.
2: You go back and fuck Ben Franklin?
3: No.
1: I like how you quickly you came up with that.
0: That was like you did not hesitate. Ben Franklin.
1: Ben Franklin. He's like, I was thinking about this yesterday.
3: No, talking about going to one of the warehouses in France that he went to, because I bet that man had taste.
1: I don't think I'd go to a whorehouse.
7: If I had a fucking chick that was dressed up as an animal.
2: Maybe if Ben Franklin was like a teenager. Like, there's no pictures of all these famous people as kids. All these famous people from like the 1800s or whatever. There's no picture of like Ben Franklin as a 5-year-old boy.
0: Oh yeah, that goes back to what was the theory?
2: Trump,
0: the Tuesday theory or whatever.
3: Last Tuesday theory. Yeah.
0: Right.
2: Doesn't
0: yeah.
2: exist.
0: That goes straight back to it, because it's like you can't prove, if you really break it down far enough, that anything existed before you were born.
3: And if you're taking,
2: you can't prove that like I exist.
0: For
2: right
0: all
2: now.
0: You know,
2: right.
0: The world started correct. When you were born, depending on how metaphysical you want to get.
3: And also, people say that life is short. Life is the longest thing you'll ever experience.
2: More or less.
0: Well, maybe you wouldn't know because you haven't experienced anything.
3: Take.
0: You haven't seen what's on the other side.
1: Well, maybe you have.
3: Yeah, that's Tuesdayism.
1: It's this,
3: right? They say
2: I would want to fuck Cleopatra. Cleopatra must have been hot. Like, I imagine Cleopatra happened. Like, there was like probably a whole bunch of like barely any people around at all, and there was like maybe like one hot chick, and they're like, "Hey, let's make her queen." So I'm guessing Cleopatra must have been like super duper hot for back in the daytime. So yeah. I'm going to say, if I was going to travel through time for a sexual encounter, it'd be Cleopatra.
0: Okay, well, if we're good at sex. if we're going time travel, let's do time travel bone marry kill here before we wrap up. All right, bone marry kill, Cleopatra, Queen Jezebel, and Oprah.
2: I don't know much about Oprah. Queen Jezebel.
1: Okay.
0: Queen Jezebel was that queen that from the Bible that was just murdering motherfuckers left and right.
2: All right, so I would kill Cleopatra because that would give me some kind of power. I would have sex with the second lady that I don't know who she is, and then I'd marry Oprah because she lives in the most current time with a lot of money.
0: That's a good move. That's probably the most logical steps to take.
2: I'm a Vulcan.
1: Wait, do we have to pick out of these three?
0: Well, somebody else bone can Mary suggest kill another in, time in travel order? Bone Mary kill if they want.
1: Okay, no. I was unfamiliar with the rules of bone Mary kill.
2: I think I still have.
0: Somebody else do a time travel bone Mary kill. We'll wrap it like this with the it's educational for everybody involved.
3: So I can bone anybody, marry anybody, and kill anybody.
0: Well, yeah, but you don't get to just pick. You have to suggest three people throughout time, and then everybody else gets to pick them. You don't get to just pick three people.
2: We're going back in time. We're not going forward in time. We're not talking about future people.
0: Well, yeah, it's ethically ambiguous if you start talking about future people because they're underage currently.
1: Because I think everybody's going to select Oprah to kill out of those three.
0: Like, no. Oprah's got money.
3: No, you marry her.
0: Queen Jezebel's another one you'd want to marry because she's got the... But it's like, well, yeah.
2: I don't know what Queen Jezebel is. I got to look this up. Does she have a website, jezebel.com?
0: The thing is, like, I guess we should, like, set up the pretext for this. Like, are you bone, marry, kill? Are you going back to their time? To bone, marry, or kill them, or are you transporting them to 2021? Because that really does make a difference.
1: If you transported them, then that would change 2021. We've already gone over this, Chris.
3: Yeah, but we're changing 2021 right now.
0: Right. Well, this podcast is changing 2021.
1: 2021 doesn't exist.
2: Nothing exists.
3: How can mirrors exist if our eyeballs don't exist?
1: Maybe that's why. Okay, going back to Nick's question, maybe that's why I think time travel is impossible. Is because there is no time. Time is just people counting. There's always just a moment, and that moment is right now. You know, so like, it's always just right now, right? So you know what I'm saying?
3: Time didn't exist before people.
2: No, only now exists.
1: Well, I said time is people counting, but I mean, time is only exists with things to experience it, right? It's like if a tree falls in the forest, doesn't make a sound.
0: Only if somebody's there to hear it.
1: Right.
3: Well, no, because the shockwave from the from it hitting the ground is going to ripple outwards.
1: Stuff happened, but it happened. To it happened, experience that thing.
2: It happened at the same time that you're so you're doing whatever you're doing. Does the tree hear you taking a crap while it falls?
3: Well, I mean, within the limits of the speed of sound, yeah. Sounds ripple outwards forever. They just become so diluted that you don't hear them, but it is affecting things on like a molecular level.
2: This is getting into Schrodinger's cat territory.
3: Ripples.
0: Nipples.
3: Well, it's like if you throw a rock in a still lake, even if that lake is 5 miles across, that rip is going to reach the other shore. It's just going to be so minuscule that it won't even be noticed unless you're looking at it on like an atomic level. Right? What? Am I wrong?
0: You're right. What is this picture of Queen Jezebel that you just sent me?
1: That's Cleopatra, bud.
2: I looked for Jezebel. I didn't realize.
1: You did?
0: I didn't realize.
1: It looks like Cleopatra.
0: I did not realize that photographic images of either one of them, honestly. This is news to me.
1: Maybe Cleopatra and Jezebel are the same person.
0: And you got a picture of Oprah. Taylor. Who hopped in a time machine and went back in time to get a picture of Oprah? This is just too unbelievable.
3: Isn't that Elizabeth Taylor?
1: Oh, my God.
2: Yes.
0: Okay, any more time travel anecdotes?
2: Is Luke Skywalker a human or is he an earthling? Is he not an earthling? He is a human, but he's not an earthling.
3: Is he a human?
2: I don't know.
0: Hmm.
3: I mean, I wouldn't.
2: He speaks English. I want to go back in time and meet the first person that spoke English.
1: Wait.
0: This goes back to the same theory. It's like trendy? The first person that spoke English was probably like the same moment you were born because nothing else existed before you were born.
2: Well, because the entire universe is a mind projection.
3: Chris really likes that theory.
0: I really do.
2: I like that theory, but I will not put myself on that pedestal because I think when I die, time will continue on after me. I will definitely say that time before me existed, but I would like to go back and meet the first person that spoke English. I'm sure he would probably sound like Yoda or something. Anyway, how does Yoda speak English? Is he a human too?
0: Isn't it sad that Jar Jar Binks speaks better English than Yoda?
3: Because Jar Jar Binks is the Sith Lord.
2: He's the dark Sith Lord. Jar Jar.
0: I did travel into the future with a time machine to hear what Nick the Rat was saying after he died.
8: Hello, testing. Check 1, 2, 3, 4.
0: Hello? Hello? Mic check. imagine the first thing you do after you die is do a mic check.
3: You got to see if it works. You got to see if you're coming through clear or if you're speaking, you know?
0: Ugh. All right. I think we kicked time travel's ass and have definitively proven that time travel is not possible.
3: Nobody knows shit about it.
0: Yeah.
5: It's going down, ladies and gentlemen. Whoa.
0: Whoa.
2: But now might be real though. Depends on maybe. Now. Depends on your now. Your.
3: As long as you're going 2 to 5 speeds.
0: Working 2 to 5 speeds. And if you're listening to this live, you can catch Nick the Rat tomorrow live.
2: We're going to be celebrating St. Patrick's Day. I think there's going to be some leprechaun fucking playing music. I don't know what the fuck's going on. But I'm
0: be having St. Patrick's Day is tomorrow.
2: Yeah, I'm going to be celebrating in the sewer.
0: And there'll be, if I'm not mistaken, a live Fun Fact Friday tomorrow, Wednesday.
3: Yes.
0: Yes. Fun Fact Wednesday, Friday.
3: Fun Fact Friday on Wednesday.
2: How does that work? That's time travel.
0: That's time travel.
3: Yeah.
0: Exactly. And then also Meetus Pod, which I've recently done like the full deep dive on and highly recommend Meetus Pod. It's very good. Very good quality content. And it should be on the No Agenda stream. I don't know why it's not.
3: Meetus Pod is not because it's very irregularly produced.
0: Well, they still put Smashcast and Maps of Matt on there.
3: That's true. But I am starting a new show called the Meetus Live Podcast. It's going to be sort of just a like kind of like this, chit-chatting with folks from all different walks of life.
0: Woohoo!
3: And I will be on Hog Story on Thursday night for my birthday party.
0: Cool. Get out of that black hole before you go on Hog Story. Get out of that black hole. you sound like you're gargling marbles right now.
3: What? Hold on.
2: What? Hello? What? I'm in that black hole.
0: Whoa.
7: What the fuck's going on?
2: What?
0: Ha ha ha ha ha ha ha ha ha ha ha ha ha ha ha ha ha ha ha ha ha ha ha ha ha ha ha ha ha ha ha ha ha ha ha ha ha ha ha ha ha ha ha ha ha ha ha ha ha ha ha ha ha ha ha ha ha ha ha ha ha ha ha ha ha ha 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
2: guys.
0: I love it. But yeah, so you got funfactfriday.com? .com?
1: He's gone.
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0: And then Meet Us Pod, which is also fantastic. Like, I've thoroughly enjoyed all of Meet Us Pod. And then Nick the Rat, nicktherat.com, with Nick the Rat Radio, live Wednesday nights, 11 Eastern, live from the sewers. And that'll be tomorrow. And Fun Fact Friday will be tomorrow. So if you're listening to this live, check that shit out. And we're going to wrap this bitch up.
2: Thanks for having me. Have a good night.
3: Yes.
1: Y'all take it easy.
3: Nice to meet you, Noah.
1: Be safe out there. Nice to meet you, too.
9: Hello and welcome. When discussing Terminator Genisys, there are several key years you need to keep in mind. Ready? 1965, 1973, 1984, 1985, 1995, 1997, 2004, 2007, 2017, 2029, and 2032. You got it? Let's begin. Hello, young man. Why, that's a mighty big life preserver you're wearing. I'm Scientist Man, and I heard you have some questions about the new film, Terminator Genisys. That's the year Sarah Connor was born. Then we have 1984. That's when the first Terminator showed up to kill Sarah Connor, when she was 19 years old.
10: Oh, okay, so she's 19 in 1984. But I thought in Terminator 3, they say she was born in 1959.
9: Let's move on. Our next stop in our timeline is 1985. That's when John Connor was born. All the way to the events.
10: So 1984 is when the original Terminator was sent back in time to kill Sarah Connor, right?
9: Correct.
10: Okay. Now, I've seen the trailers for the new movie, and Arnold's old. It's 1984, but why is he old?
9: Well, there's actually three Arnolds in the new movie. There's Digital Arnold, 1984 Arnold. There's Middle-Aged Arnold in 1984. And then there's Old Arnold in 2017. See, in 1974, someone sent a liquid Terminator back to kill 9-year-old Sarah Connor for some reason. And then someone, presumably the Resistance, sent a Terminator, the T-800 model, back to protect Sarah in 1974.
10: The T-800 that befriended Sarah Connor as a kid killed the Terminator that was sent from the future to 1984.
9: Well, technically, Sarah Connor killed that Terminator. He just beat him up. Sarah Connor shot him in the heart with a big, big gun.
10: Okay, so they killed him. So wouldn't that stop everything from happening? That's what they were trying to accomplish in the first movie anyway.
9: I'm sorry, next question?
10: Okay, and you mentioned something about 2017, right?
9: Well, in 1984, since 1974, T-800 Arnold from 1974 had been time working machine, on building a time machine. Sarah Connor could travel to 1997, which was the original date of Judgment Day, before it changed to 2017.
10: This is the original date of Judgment Day.
9: Yeah, but that shouldn't be where a timeline starts, really. That would be an alternate timeline, so maybe... Maybe you should use green for this.
10: Well, but no, this is the original timeline here.
9: I guess it continues on.
10: It's continuing from there. Okay. So 1997 is Judgment Day.
9: Yeah, or the original Judgment Day, but now everything's changed.
10: But then, but 1995 is when they stop Judgment Day, right?
9: Right, yes. And Judgment Day gets pushed back or pushed forward, whichever way you want to look at it, to 2017. One of the key factors is that John Connor becomes a digital robot.
10: Wait, what? Judgment Day has now been moved to 2017?
9: That's right. Well, the events of Terminator 2 and 3 have been erased from time.
10: Okay, so those movies are pointless. So they travel from 1984 to 2017.
9: Yes, even though Sarah Connor wants to go to 1997. But Kyle Reese tells her no, because while he was being traveled back through time, something called a T-5000, which is the living embodiment of Skynet, grabs John Connor, puts digitalness into his face, which turns him into a T-3000. And that disrupts the timeline, which causes Kyle Reese to have memories from the timeline that didn't exist before.
10: What year did John Connor get turned into a robot?
9: That would be 2029, like most timelines. Arnold from the third one kills John Connor in 2032.
11: I killed you.
10: Oh my God.
9: That's the last date that we need to remember.
10: 2032. That's, yeah, make that blue, because that doesn't happen now.
9: No, it doesn't happen. It doesn't matter, really. We could also erase the timeline of Claire Danes' career, because once she appeared in Terminator 3, it ceased to exist.
12: This is the stuff we use to chemically neuter dogs.
10: So we travel, they know the date of Judgment Day in 2017, right?
9: What?
10: So I'm assuming they go back, you know, a week, a month before it happens.
9: No, actually, even though they have a time machine, they go back just a few hours before it starts, leaving them very little time to prepare. One thing to keep in mind, sir, is that everyone has a time machine. John Connor in 2017 has a time machine. Arnold has a time machine in 1984. Skynet has a time machine in 2029. And
10: oh my God, so Skynet is going to send a robot back to 1984?
9: No, I'm not. I'm not saying that at all.
10: Oh my God, what are you saying?
9: I'm saying the resistance at some point.
10: Why is it in 1995?
9: I'm just writing on the outside of the circle.
10: Oh,
9: this
10: okay.
9: This is just extra room I have to write.
10: Okay.
9: Listen, so because the resistance screwed up the whole timeline, and now Sarah Connor and Kyle Reese are in 2017, they have John Connor, and he could grow up to look just like Edward Furlong.
12: No.
9: So the resistance is going to kidnap Sarah Connor and Kyle Reese, send them back to 1984, erase their memories, and have them fall in love, meet up in a shady hotel room, and have sex at the exact time and second that they did before, even down to the exact moment that Kyle Reese ejaculated, and thus create the exact same John Connor down to the very sperm and very egg that were used.
10: Well, in the new movie, if Sarah Connor and Kyle Reese stay in 2017, then John Connor's not going to be born, so then the future resistance would not even know about John Connor, so they wouldn't even think to send a future Sarah Connor and Kyle Reese back in time.
9: Skynet, since they failed in killing Sarah Connor in 1974, should have just sent another T-1000 back to 1973. Or fuck it, just send a T-1000 back to when she was an infant. You know how fucking defenseless babies are?
10: So Skynet attempts to kill Sarah Connor in 1974.
9: Correct.
10: A Terminator attempts to kill Sarah Connor in 1984. They attempt to kill John Connor in 1995.
9: Correct.
10: And they failed every single time. For being called Terminators, they're not very good at terminating people.
9: They're Trionators. All of your questions have been great.
10: So, Doctor Who in 2029...
9: What?
10: ...sends robot John Connor...
9: I don't know who you're talking about when you say Doctor Who. Can you refer to him by his proper name? The T-5000, the living embodiment of Skynet's Cyberdyne.
10: So when Matt Smith sends John Connor, robot John Connor, from 2029 to 2017...
9: What?
10: Why does he do that?
9: It's because the T-5000 is aware that the resistance might win. So he sends zombie robot John Connor, the T-3000, such a stupid name, back through time, not to 2017, to probably, I don't know, 2014? To develop Cyberdyne Industries, which works on three things: making a mimetic polyalloy, liquid people.
10: So the T-5000 in this timeline.
9: What?
10: He knows that Judgment Day is not going to happen.
9: I think so.
10: So he sends a robot back to somewhere around
9: John
10: here.
9: John Connor, not just a robot.
10: He sends John Connor robot somewhere in here.
9: The T-3000.
10: To make sure that, so it's the same sort of causality loop like what we have in the first
9: Connor
10: one.
9: John Connor wants to create,
10: sending,
9: for no reason, a mimetic polyalloy, which is like the most fucking amazing thing, a time machine and an operating system. You think John Connor himself, being a T-3000, could just like into a computer system and launch nuclear bombs.
10: For a scientist, you sound very biased on your opinions on all this.
9: Well, you know, I have to be honest with you. I root for Skynet when I watch these movies, mainly because I just want to see a bunch of bad actors get burned up in a nuclear fire. I think that's it. I mean, do you have any more questions?
10: Well, not so much questions. I'm just kind of thinking about what they're going to do with the next movie, because in this one it ends with Kyle Reese and Sarah Connor. They're in 2017, but they need a time machine to go back to 1984 to ensure that John Connor is born. And I'm guessing if they do that, then, you know, the events of the second movie and the third movie, those are going to happen again, right? And we're just going to reset the timeline. We're just going to reset the whole thing, in which case there is no Doctor Who in the future. There is no robot John Connor back here. We're just going to reset all of those items and put everything back into place, in which case that there will not need to be a Terminator sent back to 1974.
9: I'm sorry, I wasn't listening. Can you repeat all that? Well, one of the real things that's going to happen in the next film is John Connor is going to send himself, not as a robot, back in time to 1965 to replace Ringo Starr and the Beatles. Like, fuck it, that's what I would do. I wanna hold your hand. I wanna hold your hand. Copyright Beatles. Well, I think what they alluded to at the end of Terminator Genisys is that Cyberdyne is starting up again.
10: That's when a robot from the future,
9: Sarah Connor and Kyle Reese, and they're living happily in 2017 with their manservant Pops.
10: Okay.
9: They're going to be pregnant, but it's going to be with a girl. And then she's going to be the leader of the human resistance in the future. They're going to put a twist on things.
10: Joan Connor?
9: Joan Connor. So, John Connor's still alive. Robot John Connor, zombie robot John Connor is still alive. Let's say 2039. It's 2039. The
7: war starts because
9: John Connor is successful
7: in
9: restarting Cyberdyne Industries and launching nuclear missiles and creating a robot nightmare world that exists in 2039, and the leader of the future human resistance. So
7: to kill both
9: they
7: Sarah
9: send
7: Connor
9: back
7: and Kyle
9: another
7: Reese
9: Terminator,
7: and Pops,
9: who is now 93 years old, a T1 billion mimetic polyalloy nuclear fusion monster that is as big as the sun. And this mimetic polyalloy nuclear fusion monster can devour whole planets. And then everybody shoots at it with a gun. Do you have any other questions? I mean, I'm sure you have a lot. This is speculation, but it's definitely going to happen.
10: Okay.
9: At some point, John Connor takes a sports almanac and starts betting on horse races and making gambling bets on sports teams, and he becomes the most wealthiest man in America.
10: No. You're confusing that with a different franchise.
9: What?
10: You're talking about the Indiana Jones series.
11: Abs in a six-pack!
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0: I don't know, what are you into? You like climate change shit?
14: Bro, I'm down for whatever.
0: All right.
14: Yeah, I'm down for whatever, yeah.

0: Once again, the U.S. is spending millions to oust a puppet they spent millions to get into office. They'll spend more millions on a cover-up to hide having spent those millions, and even more millions to discredit members of the media who report otherwise. It's a good thing they print their own money.
1: Well, that's not very interesting. Noah
2: Beamer. Hello, testing. Check 1, 2, 3, 4.
3: Caleb Stevenson. Yes. Because the virus essentially was invented. Abs and a six
1: pack. Yeah, maybe Michelle Obama like might be a man. I don't know.
2: Smoking weed, drinking vodka. Would a bad set of boobs on a nice girl be fine, or would a bad set of butt on a nice girl be fine?
4: I will flat out shoot you in the fucking face.
5: What the fuck's going on?
3: It's abs in a six pack. Did you you know who that was saying maybe Michelle Obama might be a man? I don't know.
6: Who was that?
3: You know Patriot J on Twitter?
6: That was him?
3: Yeah, he was on our podcast. He's like, hey, I don't know, maybe Michelle Obama might be a man.
6: Who knows? Maybe she's got a dick, dude. Yeah. I mean, there's no Obama. He's in the hot dogs, dude. $65,000 worth. Who knows, dude? He could have gave her a dick. Ooh, I mean, I don't know. Speculation.
3: I love all the videos Alex Jones has done where he's like doing the slow-mo of Michelle Obama walking. He's like, what is that, a roll of quarters in her pants? Is that a roll of quarters?
6: Alex Jones is the GOAT, bro. That's the guy.
3: Bro, oh did you see when he had all those llamas on his podcast?
6: No.
3: Oh, dude, he did a full 4-hour broadcast with like 6 llamas wandering around his studio.
6: What the? He's the GOAT, bro.
3: He's so good.
6: Oh my God.
3: I got a couple of ISOs from that. Let me find it. I got a little bit of that. Yeah. Here we go.
7: Hey, you give your llamas fluoride? Hell no, we don't give them fluoride. I mean, that's something that really sinks in for people.
3: Like, while he's saying that, there's fucking llamas walking in front of him and shit. Like, on the InfoWars studio.
6: I'm looking it up when we get done. That's hilarious.
3: Yeah, dude, I'll send it to you. That's good. That's good shit. So, I guess, the first thing we should talk about is, holy shit, your hand, bro. I saw the video.
6: Yeah, man. Let me just say, I can't say too much because I don't know what's happening after. You know what I mean? Like,
3: did you sign a non-disclosure agreement with your hand?
8: About the cut on your hand?
3: Oh, Noah's here. All right. Yeah.
6: What's up, bro?
8: Not much, man. Sorry to make y'all wait.
6: Oh, no, you good, bro. I heard you had to take a shit. You got shit.
8: Yeah. Yeah. Yeah. That's it. I had to take shit, kiss my kids, you know, good night and all that kind of stuff.
6: I heard that. You got to do what you got to do.
8: Yep. Family fucking, man.
6: Same here. Fucking, not a hand though, but it's like, I don't know. It's like, obviously shit happens, especially being a landscaper. People get hurt, but you're not supposed to send your employees out with faulty equipment. I'm going to leave it right there.
3: Right. No, I feel you. Okay, yeah, you can't. Okay, yeah. I get what you can't talk about it much more.
8: Was the bush actually burning, or was that just like a reference to, like, you know, the Bible?
3: I think it was a reference to the smoke.
6: I might have been burning a bush.
8: Oh, that's what it was. Okay, I thought you were actually trimming a burning bush. I was like, what the fuck? I was like,
6: no, it was actually a lilac bush, but I thought it was a burning bush. It's a... It was a lilac plant, but
8: nice.
6: There might have been some burning of the bush. Who knows?
8: Okay. I understand now.
6: Yes, sir.
3: Oh, hell yeah.
6: Oh, man.
3: Well, we've been. Yeah, I guess we should do a proper introduction now that you're here. No, you want right. Mike? Is that where we're going by with you, Mr. Hotep? With
6: it? Yeah, we can go with Mike.
3: Mike. This is Noah. I'm Chris.
6: What's up, brother? What's up, man? Nice to meet y'all.
3: Thanks for coming on, man.
8: It's Noah Beamer and Chris Arnold. You know, that's the A, B, you know, and Caleb Stevenson is the S.
3: Yeah, the S is missing. He's still stuck at work. So, fuck him.
6: You put it together. I got you. I see what you did there. You guys are clever. I like it.
3: Yeah, the six-pack is the alcohol, and the ABS is our last name, so.
8: And also our abs.
6: See, I thought y'all was going to be like doing sit-ups or some shit while we were talking. I didn't know what was happening.
3: Yeah, maybe everybody else does, but I ain't doing that shit. Fuck that.
6: Me neither. I like this belly.
3: All right, man. But
5: mold, all set up.
3: I get. I'm definitely, yeah, if you're okay with it, gonna be putting a link to your cut ass hand in the show notes on our website, so people can look at that gnarly ass cut hand.
6: Fuck yeah, hell yeah! Right. There's not too many people that know what the inside of a hand looks like, so go ahead and show them the hamburger meat, bro.
3: Yeah,
8: I showed my wife the video of your hand, and she literally started screaming for at least 30 seconds. So,
6: dude. Like, I knew it was bad when it happened, but when I got to the emergency room and the nurse unwrapped it, because I had it wrapped up in one of my work shirts, and when I unwrapped it and showed her so she could clean it, she looked away, then looked back at me and was like, "We're gonna be okay." And I looked up at her like, "What, bitch? What do you mean? Don't pass out with my hand in your hand. Don't do that. Don't do that. I'm not gonna cut you. You're gonna get head off this fucking table, so don't do it."
3: Dude, I like, when I first saw that, like, I literally gagged. I was like, oh my God. It was like that was bad.
8: Being able to record a video that's badass as fuck, man.
3: Yeah.
8: I was like, Jesus, this guy's metal.
6: Appreciate it, dude.
3: Yeah,
6: I had a fucking headphone in. I was listening to Chief Keef and shit, so I wouldn't like freak out, bro. And I'm like, all right, let's do the most savage thing. What you gonna do? I'm gonna record it. Fuck it, let's go.
8: There you go.
6: I was embrace in shock. The pain. I'm not gonna lie. Yeah, I was in shock. I'm not gonna lie to you.
3: That's some Pantera shit, dude. Fuck Metallica. That's some Pantera shit.
8: Oh, Pantera. Goddamn. Oh, man.
7: I'll eat your ass. I will.
8: There we go, Alex Jones.
6: The greatest.
3: There'll be some Alex Jones clips tonight.
8: Eating ass with his 1-inch pecker.
6: Hung like a fucking gerbil.
7: I know I'm evil, but I try to be good, and I hope God forgives me.
3: what are we talking about tonight? What's going on? We got Kamala Harris just got accepted as VP. That's one thing, but everybody's already talking about that. So what else we got to talk about?
8: Well, Hotep, I wanted to talk about
3: Mike.
8: The plan,
3: Mike, oh, yes, Mr. Right. Mike Hotep.
8: I'm sorry.
6: Either one, it don't matter.
8: Mr. Hotep. I want to talk about our plan to take down the mainstream media. Because several months ago when we first started this podcast, I talked about wanting to do an episode about the mainstream media apparatus and their control over, you know, the American population, thought control, mind control, that kind of thing. And I saw your tweet that got a lot of track on Twitter, where you're talking about taking down MSM. And I honestly think that's one of the biggest threats to our freedom, you know, beyond even some government corruption. Like, you got to take down their ability to control the majority of the population.
6: Right, because I feel like you're going to always have government corruption. That's just a common trend throughout history, you know what I'm saying? But never has there 100%. Been an institution that could make it okay. Like, they can present whatever bullshit these people are doing in a way where people absorb it and don't even know they're absorbing it, and in their minds are just like, oh, it's fine, it's cool. No, they don't do that stuff. Like, the fuck are you talking about, bro? Like, these people are evil, like really evil. And as far as getting rid of mainstream media, that shit they did during the riots where they was at CNN, bro, I was hoping they was about to set that shit on fire.
8: I was
6: like, yes. Do it.
8: It's kind of satisfying to kind of see all that stuff burn a little bit. Like, I know there's, like, you know, there's reasons to not support all the looting and shit, but, like, I mean,
6: right. There's
8: a little part of me that goes like, yes.
6: Oh, bro, that anarchist side of me had a full-on raging boner, dude. I was having shit. Like, yeah. I don't want to see nobody get hurt. You don't need to be stealing fucking Jordans and shit like that. That's not supporting the cause. You want to set some shit on fire? You want to send a signal? Set some shit on fire, dude.
3: That's what Alex Jones said, man.
7: Yo, I got guns. I'll hurt you. I'll take you down. I'm a dangerous thug.
8: I want to know the context for that quote. Like,
3: it's the same context as this one.
7: I was eating jalapenos during the break.
8: Really?
3: He was eating jalapenos during the break.
8: Yep.
6: Yeah. Fucking Spitfire, dude.
3: there was a real part of me, just like both of you said. It's like, I was happy to see CNN like getting looted, because they're kind of the ones, or at least not the ones, but like the breed of mainstream media that overall like instigated the riot. So it's like when you see CNN getting burned down, you're like, all right, yeah, hell yeah. Right. But like what I didn't like was seeing like I have friends in Nashville of, you know, multiple colors and creeds, and they knew people that within their family like got their shit got like torched and like looted. And that
8: Wow. Yeah.
3: But that's small businesses. So but I don't mind seeing like when CNN gets torched, I'm like, hell yeah. But really, like the corporations and the multimedia conglomerates, you know, they're backed by insurance money. So whatever happens, unless somebody gets killed, insurance is covering that, but not your mom and pops usually.
6: Exactly. Right. Mom and pops are going to feel it more than anybody. It's like, if you want to send a message, bro, send a message to the people that they're going to feel it because they got to rebuild. But at the end of the day, like you said, they got money. Fuck them.
3: Yeah. Like, and the people rebuilding are working people.
6: Exactly. You creating jobs. You stimulating the economy.
3: Good point.
6: You a savior in my eyes. Like, fuck it. Let's go. Hell yeah.
3: Good. Right. Good point. Okay. I take it back.
8: and when you say they, like when you're referring to these corporations, it really is a they. Like when, like what you're talking about with the story that you heard, that's from an individual who actually got affected by this. Like these massive corporations are conglomerates of individuals and, like, I mean, it's not like they're actually hurting one individual. You know, nobody's taking in the local community is absorbing the cost for that looting of like CNN or the burning of CNN or whatever, you know. Right. I mean, yeah.
6: They go get a check cut straight from, I don't know if I should say his name. I treat him like Voldemort sometimes. I only talk about this motherfucker on Twitter, bro. Soros, bro. I'm just gonna fucking say it. Certain people I don't like talking about. Like, not to say that I'm scared or nothing, but it's people that go missing all the time. You know what I'm saying? Talking about certain people. Like, if you was gonna try to come get me, yeah, you better bring a fucking army, bro, because I'll cut this shit off. Don't play with me. But just to cover my ass, like, I got a family, you know what I'm saying? Like, I don't talk about that shit.
3: Dude, MoFax had one of the best statements I've ever heard about Soros. He's like, it's like Soros of all the elites drew the short straw, so he had to be the face of it. But there's elites way above him. They were like, all the elites got into a circle, and they're like, all right, whoever draws the short straw has got to be the public face of this bullshit. And that was Soros.
8: Be the super villain.
3: Yeah, that's what MoFax said about it. And it makes sense to me, man.
6: They made Soros Lex Luthor, bro. They made Soros Lex Luthor. That's basically what they did.
8: That's so great. Yeah.
7: They can't wait to send the police to your house to chop your testicles off.
6: Send them. Take those motherfuckers. You can try it. That's another thing, bro. Like, going off of that, I guess that kind of leads into Kamala. I don't want to jump around too much, but it's like the cops, defund the police. Oh, let's put a cop on the ballot. Like, what, bro? Like, how the fuck did we get here? Like, I just don't understand.
8: The reasoning doesn't make a whole lot of sense. I don't see how. I mean, especially considering we didn't like the BBC, like a webpage leak a couple weeks before they announced
6: Politico
8: Kamala was the pick. Politico. That's it.
6: Politico. Yeah. It was in like I think it was like the 27th, the 28th of July. And they had the date and everything. And I was like, what the fuck, bro? Like, if this doesn't show you this shit is rigged, I don't know what to tell you. You're just stupid at this point. You know what I mean?
8: Right.
6: I can kind of make sense of the whole Kamala thing. We saw Joe Biden make more racist statements in the 3 weeks leading up to this than, I don't want to say than he's ever made, but than anybody else had made in recent times, right? Like, he said a lot of shit.
8: It was pretty stunning.
6: It was just like, yo, they really let this man get on TV. Like, holy shit. In my eyes, I called it and I'm like, well, Kamala's about to get selected and she gonna counteract all that racist shit that he don't remember saying. Mm-hmm. So,
8: that's smart. Yeah, I get that. Yeah. I get that.
6: It's a perfect play on their part.
3: If you want to go for Biden, man, I got some. I still got a bunch of Biden clips on my computer. We can listen to what Biden's got to say.
6: Oh, please. Please. That's pure
5: entertainment. We choose truth over facts.
3: Classic.
8: Truth over facts.
3: That's classic, dude.
6: Fucking idiot.
5: We provide efficiency for appliances. That saves billions of gallons of gasoline. I mean, billions of 2.3 billion dollars worth of, $500 billion in savings and 2.3

0: It seems like every week the number of flubs that he has just goes up dramatically.
1: Oh yeah. Oh yeah, because it was pretty bad during the debates. Like, he was falling asleep during interviews, and his teeth fell out, and his fucking eyes were bulging out of his head and shit like that. And I was like, wow.
2: Oh yeah,
1: and then
2: fucking eyes started bleeding.
1: Like, leading up to it, that shit was crazy, dude. And I'm like, yo, he's dying. He's dying in front of us.
0: like holding, what? They're holding this guy together with Elmer's glue and scotch tape, bro. Like,
1: man, that's too much credit. You can't even say all that, bro. They holding this motherfucker together with nasal spray and spit. Like, what are you saying, bro? That man is literally, like, that's elder abuse. That's
2: dude, there's not abuse. Enough. Yeah. There's not enough Adderall in the world for that guy.
0: I don't think so.
3: Donald Trump does pose an extra strength to this.
2: this is a good one. This is a classic.
3: Donald Trump does pose an extra strength to this. Hypothetical.
2: It's not hypothetical, man.
0: It's not hypothetical.
4: The existential threat.
1: The t-shirt. It's not hypothetical.
2: I'm sorry. I'll stop pulling the Joe Biden. That's enough Joe Biden anyway. Fuck it.
0: No, you're good, man. Like, the gaffe I think that got me the most is the one where he starts talking and he has no idea where he's at. Like,
2: oh, that is. There's multiple of those. Which one are you talking about? I have a couple.
0: Probably the most recent one.
5: At Dartmouth on healthcare at the medical school, or not? I guess it wasn't actually on the campus, but the people from the medical school were at the. I want to be clear. I'm not going nuts. I'm not sure whether it was a medical school or where the hell I spoke, but it was on the campus.
1: Jesus Christ.
0: Yeah, no, not that Christ. One, but that one's horrible. Holy shit.
1: He's talking about where he walked into the auditorium and he said the name for another school. And he's
2: oh,
1: like,
2: yeah,
1: no,
2: that was
1: no,
2: the reason one. Yeah, that was the reason.
1: I used to work there.
0: I know where I am. He literally says that. I'm pretty sure he says, I know where I am at some point. And then he doesn't say the name of the place.
1: Exactly. He just keeps talking. He goes right by it.
2: No.
0: Oh man.
1: Stage one denial, dude. Like, he's senile, he's in denial. But I think there's reason. Like, the best theory I've seen is that leading up to it, they declare him mentally unfit. Kamala becomes the first I guess you could say black female presidential nominee for the Democratic Party. And you know what I mean? She has to pick another running mate.
0: Right.
1: And it makes sense because like, as bad as the DNC is and that whole side of this spectrum, they're fucking smart, dude. Like, you gotta give it to them. They know how to play this game. And I don't put anything past them at this point.
2: So, do you buy into the Hillary swoop? You think Hillary's gonna swoop in and take the nomination in a contested convention?
1: Dog. All I'm gonna say, it's still 2020, my dude. That's all I'm gonna say.
2: Yeah.
1: It's not over yet. You know what I mean? I've seen some crazy shit, but it's not over yet.
6: Surprise, motherfucker.
2: Hillary's coming in. Hillary's coming
1: straight
2: in.
1: Straight up.
0: Right. Dude. Right. Because, I mean, technically, Biden hasn't even been given the nomination, right?
2: Technically, no.
0: But he's the presumptive nominee, but presumptive. Has he been presented it at the DNC yet?
1: I thought he said that he was accepting it virtually.
0: Oh, did he?
1: I don't know if he actually did.
0: I'm not sure.
1: Me either.
0: Like, I'm genuinely asking. I don't know.
1: Because I remember reading something that said that he had, they weren't doing it in person and that the acceptance would be done virtually. I don't know if it's taking place. That's a good question, my dude.
0: Right.
2: Oh, wow. I'm pretty convinced that Biden's going to weasel his way out of the debates with Trump, and they ain't going to have do those. Maybe if they do, they'll be Skype, and Biden will have an earpiece.
0: It's actually, I just looked it up. It's happening in 3 days. August 17th, Monday, August 17th is when the DNC, the Democratic National Convention begins.
2: Oh, I thought you meant the debate.
0: Thursday, August 20th.
2: What?
0: No, not the debates. This is the actual convention, like the Democratic convention, where they present like the nomination.
1: Does it say that he's accepting it in person, or does it say that he accepted it? He's going to accept it virtually.
0: Let me look that up.
2: Well, I feel like they're going to be able to get those debates done virtually, man. Honestly.
1: Oh no, Trump's not gonna let that happen. He wants that motherfucker on stage with him.
0: He won't.
2: How will he stop it?
0: There's no way Trump will agree to a debate that

0: virtual.
1: He's not going to do
0: that. That's probably how he would stop it. He would say, I'm not doing this.
1: He's not doing it. And they'd be like, oh, well, we have to have the debates. And like, oh, Biden, you got to step your senile ass out there.
2: And then Trump walks up on stage and he looks at the camera and he says, like,
3: luckily, I know literally everything there is to know about getting pussy.
0: Sam Hyde. Good old Sam Hyde.
1: He looked at Joe Biden and is like, do you know where you are?
3: I want you to look at yourself in the mirror right now, because this is the last time you're going to be looking this gay in your whole life.
0: My God. Mike, you were right. Biden will no longer deliver convention speech in Milwaukee. The former vice president's acceptance speech was set to be one of the only in-person elements of the convention.
2: Well, we're going to be burning down Milwaukee virtual. Then. We're going to burn down Milwaukee.
1: Yeah.
2: Burn it down.
1: Burn it down. Burn it down. Yo, did you see that shit that Antifa.com shit?
2: Antifa.com?
1: Dude, you type in it. I don't know if it's still up, but there was a... I don't know if it was yesterday or the day before. You type in Antifa.com, it goes straight to Joe Biden's presidential
2: thing. Antifa.com.
1: Dude, that shit was crazy.
2: It'sgoingdown.org is what it redirects me to now.
1: Yeah, see, it used to send you straight to Joe Biden's page, dude.
2: That doesn't surprise me.
0: Interesting.
1: Yeah. It doesn't.
2: It'sgoingdown.org. What is this? This is weird. This is a weird website.
1: His mental capacity is going down? That's true. I can't stand that guy, bro. Like, I don't hate a lot of people. I hate Joe Biden.
0: Right.
2: Who do you hate more, Bill Clinton or Joe Biden?
1: Joe Biden.
2: I feel bad. I kind of feel bad for Joe Biden at this point, but he is. I mean, they're both pretty bad, but yeah.
0: They're both pretty bad. I mean, the only redeeming thing about Bill Clinton is that, like, saxophone playing thing, you know? Like, yeah. That's pretty cool. But,
1: yeah. Like, I hate Bill Clinton for different reasons. Like, he's a pedophile. Right. He should burn in hell.
0: Hillary Clinton. Life. Right.
1: You know what I mean? But,
0: Michael Malice put out a poll on Twitter just the other day that said, who is the most evil of these four? And it had Bill Clinton. Bill Cosby, Harvey Weinstein, and Jeffrey Epstein.
1: Holy shit.
2: I feel like Epstein and Cosby are... Hold on. Well, I don't know, because a lot of people like make a good argument that Cosby was framed, and I'm not smart enough to know whether Cosby they're right.
0: No.
2: I know a lot of people that make that argument, and I don't know enough to know whether it's true or not.
1: I mean, we'll never know the truth, but personally, I think Bill Cosby was framed.
0: I would have to see the evidence. I've never seen anything supporting that. That's interesting.
2: Well, it's the same thing with Mike. Like, the people that say Michael Jackson got killed, it's because he, like, got the rights to the Beatles songs, and then right after he died, Sony got him back. So you got to follow the money trail.
1: Ooh. Michael Jackson was in the works to own Sony. Like, he was there. Like, own the Beatles catalogs and everything, and he had his masters. Same thing with Prince, dude. Like, I think it was either right before or right after he died, he was, eligible to have his masters. And once you get your masters, you're untouchable. They don't want that. You know what I mean?
2: Yeah.
1: It's like, so like when I go to Bill Cosby, I can't remember the exact thing, but Bill Cosby was in the works to buy NBC.
2: Yep. No, that's true.
0: Wow, really?
2: Yeah.
1: Yeah, dude. Like when you look at this shit, because I mean, how the fuck did Bill Cosby get locked up but Harvey Weinstein still up? How is Louis C.K. still up? How the fuck is Kevin Spacey still up?
2: Well,
1: all the people that fucking alleged shit against him died. He puts out a YouTube video in Frank Underwood's voice and pretty much says it. Like, if I go down, I'm taking you bitches with me. Like,
2: Kevin Spacey made two videos where he was like, why don't we kill them with kindness or whatever? And then, like, the next day, one of his accusers dies. But I got to push back with Louis C.K., dude. I got to push back with Louis C.K. because all Louis C.K. did said, he said, hey, can I jerk off in front of you? The women said yes, and then he did it. So that's a little different.
1: I feel that.
0: One of them he asked, apparently he asked, and then he just started jerking off before she could, like, even answer the question.
2: It's still not like, you know, it's not rape.
1: It's not rape, like, he didn't touch him. Like, I just pulled up my dick and just showed you this. Like, even you could have turned around.
2: Like, yeah. Oh, God, that's gonna sound you could have
0: so
2: left.
0: Right. Hillary Clinton, like, more like Hillary Clit, son.
1: Oh, my God. She's probably got a big pussy.
2: Dude, I bet Hillary Clinton's got a big pussy. One you could stick loose change inside.
0: What are you quoting?
2: That's sick animation, bro.
4: Hillary Clinton, more like Hillary Clit, son. Bitch got a pussy. I mean, she got a real pussy you could stick loose change inside.
5: Productions.
1: If Hillary Clinton actually does have a vagina, I'm saying actually, I wouldn't be surprised if her and Michelle Obama was on that meat swinging shit. But if she did, you could take a whole log and dip the whole 5 tens, this whole roll, and shove this bitch in sideways. It'd be like putting both of your fists in a fucking
3: We're gonna be getting you knee deep in some gash.
0: Whoa.
1: Yeah, I'm going knee deep in that bitch. Fucking whole foot to the ankle, bro. Take this cat, ho.
0: Gash. Fucking gash. What's the best... All right, not to derail the conversation or anything, but what's the best term for pussy or vagina, I guess?
2: Gash is the worst. Gash is the grossest one. Poon?
0: Poon. I don't know, man.
2: Poon's pretty good. Poon's pretty good. I like poon.
0: Poon is great. I would say one of the worst is probably a beaver.
1: Oh,
2: well, that's
1: God.
2: For a, isn't yeah, beaver, beaver like bush? Isn't that referring to bush? Is that referring to like vagina or bush?
0: Nah, beaver's vagina, beaver's as far as I know. Yeah,
2: I didn't even know that. I thought okay.
1: Let me think. What else you got?
0: Yeah,
1: so you got twat, snatch,
2: cunt's snatch, pretty rough.
0: There you go. Cunt is tsunami, pretty rough. Cunt kind of hurts to even hear.
1: It does. But you then know. It's like if you were to go the other side of the pond, it's like you're going to hear that shit every 30 seconds. You're fucking
0: right,
1: cunt.
0: Right, right.
5: You don't know shit because right. You never been fucked in the ass.
1: Whoa. I might not know nothing then. Oh, my God.
6: Nope. I don't know about that.
1: Yeah, buddy.
6: I don't know.
1: What's the worst word for pussy? Oh, man.
2: Cunt's got to be the worst one.
1: I don't know, bro. You said gash. And
2: gash is pretty bad.
1: It made me shiver a little bit.
2: Gash is pretty red. It's like gash makes me feel gross when I say it.
1: I'm so tempted to go get my fiance and just be like, babe, let me get that gash and just see what her face
0: oh
1: is.
0: Oh my God. Yeah, I was going to say, if you want to turn a chick off, that's what you need to say. give me that gash.
2: I'm going to stick my fist in that gash, baby.
1: Bro, how much you want to bet she just like naturally grows a dick right after
7: when you shit outside, it's not going to be a decent shit.
8: Yeah.
7: When you shit outside, it's not going to be a decent shit.
8: Yeah.
0: No, not only does she grow dick, but she's gay too, like immediately. You know, like,
1: straight up Adam's apple and everything.
0: She tries to fuck you. That's what.
2: She turns into Pauly Shore.
1: Holy shit.
5: Crunchy weasel, bro. Weaselly crunch, bro. What do you think about my weasel, bro?
1: My God. It's an immediate assault charge, dude. It's a hate crime as soon as it happens.
2: Like, quoting Pauly Shore is a sex crime.
0: Yeah, pretty sure. Pretty sure.
9: If I had a fucking animal, if I had a fucking chick that was dressed up as an animal, he didn't even ask me if I had to fuck him, but obviously I'm gonna fuck him. What I'm taking it as, if I had a fucking chick that was dressed up as an animal, it would definitely 100% without a doubt. No questions asked. Be a fox.
2: Definitely.
0: Well, absolutely.
1: Nah. Hold up. Wait a minute, dude.
2: All right.
1: Hold on.
2: What you got?
1: Hold up. Let me think. Because a fox would be cool. A mongoose would be fucking dope.
2: What about a llama? Mongoose. What about a llama?
1: Oh, I was going to say a goat.
2: The greatest of all time.
0: What about a bunny? And that's kind of a classic.
1: Hell yeah, bunnies, you fucking think you're in Space classic. Jam as soon bro. As you're smashing that.
0: Alright, hang on a second. Hang on a second.
1: Yeah,
0: what about hang on a second. What about a leopard?
1: Ooh. Now, there is it a regular leopard or a snow leopard?
0: How about either one or both at the same time?
1: Winning.
2: Ding ding.
0: Wow. So to be honest, I'm definitely not into furry shit because I don't want anybody listening to get the idea that
1: just go ahead and put out our disclaimers one at a time. I'm not into
0: disclaimer.
1: The furry thing.
0: Disclaimer.
1: Disclaimer. Disclaimer.
2: Hey, why is that?
0: This is for the laughs.
2: Why is that, Noah?
7: Right. Because you got a 1-inch pecker.
0: No 1-inch pecker. Bro,
1: hung like a gerbil, bro. I'm ready. That stereotype, that shit's not true, bro. Don't let them fool you.
2: Yeah. Don't even worry about it. Hey, I gotta go take a dump. Y'all can chat amongst yourselves. And maybe, you can come up with something by the time I get back that doesn't involve furries. Just maybe.
0: All right. We'll try.
1: See what happens.
2: All right. Love
0: Good
2: you
0: luck.
2: Guys.
0: Good luck.
1: That conversation would have left so fast. I'm fucking here for it, dude.
6: Jumping from topic to topic, man.
1: Yes, sir. What do you think about the No, I'm gonna wait till he come back to talk about that because that's a tough one.
0: Right.
1: Yo, did you listen to WAP or WAP? You know, whatever.
0: No, I haven't. I saw like shit on Twitter about it, and I was like, I'm gonna wait till people aren't talking about this anymore, then I'll listen to it. Man. I don't know. Yeah, it's just a weird thing.
1: Do you listen to rap?
0: Yeah, absolutely.
1: So you've heard the raunchy, you've heard the nasty shit.
0: Yeah, I mean, I've heard a lot of raunchy, nasty shit. I mean, I don't know about like how raunchy and nasty is WAP compared to other shit or WAP,
1: bro,
0: or whatever you
1: it's
0: say.
1: It's not even close to the Whisper. You heard the Whisper song by Ying Yang Twins?
8: Hey, nope. Little mama, let me whisper in your ear. Tell you something that you might like to hear.
1: He literally whispers the whole song, and he's talking about fucking this chick sideways.
0: Sounds great.
1: It's awesome. You know what I mean? It's not something we should have been listening to as kids.
0: No, for sure. For sure.
1: Like, what? It's not that bad. Like, I'm going to be real with you. The WAP song is not that bad. It's nothing different from any other vulgar hip-hop song. The video was a fucking visual masterpiece because... I'm not gonna lie, I like women. They both look good, so that's just what it is.
0: Right.
1: But
0: wait, they both, who is this?
1: Cardi B and Megan Thee Stallion.
0: Oh, okay. Yeah, see, I don't even know who's in it. I don't even know who makes the song.
1: It's Cardi B's song, Megan Thee Stallion features on it, and they're in the video, you know what I mean? Big butts and titties everywhere, shaking and shit. They got Kylie Jenner in the video, she's fucking top notch.
0: Like, she's in the video. Wow. Okay.
1: Surprising, right? Did you hear the whole thing with Megan?
0: Nah.
1: Did you hear? Yeah, like, so Megan and, you know who Tory Lanez is?
0: Yes, I do.
1: So her and Tory Lanez had some issue, and it turned out that, I guess, allegedly Tory Lanez shot her in both of her feet. Okay?
0: Shot her? Like with a gun?
1: Let me explain it to you. Yes. Shot her in both of her feet to where she had to have the slugs removed from her feet surgically.
0: What the fuck?
1: Just in saying that, what the fuck did he shoot her with to where it didn't go through her foot?
0: What was he using? Like a fucking 22? Like,
1: that's what I'm trying to figure out.
0: BB gun?
1: Bro, me and my girl got into it so bad over this because I was like, babe, fuck everything about them. If there's one thing I know fucking guns. If I shoot you in the foot right now, I'm gonna hit our neighbor downstairs.
0: Right.
1: How the fuck did they pull two slugs out of her feet? And then you watch the video, and she's in the video, and she's dancing and shit. I'm like, nah, bro. They tried to set my man up. Nah. It doesn't make sense.
0: Like, what did they do? They cut her feet off and then, like, give her, like, robot feet? like prosthetics?
1: Exactly. It's like, because what I said was, like, she either got, like, Fred Flintstone Yabba Dabba Doo feet, or this bitch is really half horse, and she got horse hooves.
0: Right.
1: That's the only explanation for that. But, see, it's weird.
0: The stallion.
1: Right. But it's like when you talk about Tory Lanez had just become a free agent. He ended his contract with I can't remember the company. So he's free to do whatever he wants. And then this happens. I'm like, they tried to bury this man.
0: Right.
1: They weren't making money off of him anymore. He's doing his own thing. So fuck it. Fuck him. Let's try to bury
0: him. Wow.
1: That's what I think happened. It's just weird.
0: Does he have like an explanation or like a response to that? Or
1: I don't think Tory said anything so far. No.
0: Okay, wow.
1: I don't think Tory said anything. They tried to, he's from Canada, and they tried to end his visa and, like, get him deported and say he can't come back to America. And I'm like, they really tried to bury this man.
0: Wow.
1: Mm-hmm.
0: That's crazy. Mm-hmm. When did this happen?
1: The whole thing with him shooting her maybe a month ago.
0: Okay.
1: Right? He took two bullets and one in each foot, and then you either recorded this video before it happened, or you recorded it since it happened. So either way, it looks as if you recorded it afterwards, it's like, okay, then you hyped it up, so your name was everywhere, so there's a lot of buzz around this. And then you had the whole thing, they got in a fight because Tory Lanez was allegedly flirting with Kylie Jenner. And then you have Kylie Jenner in the video. You see what I'm saying? Like, it's just...
0: doesn't make a lot of sense.
1: No, none at all. None at all. And when I was talking about
0: reality.
1: No, and when I was on Twitter, I was atting Shorty. I was atting Meg. Like, obviously, she's probably not going to respond to me. Like,
0: right.
1: I got a couple followers, but I ain't Meg Thee Stallion. Like, you know what I'm saying?
0: Right.
1: Like, I was just like, I'm not going to talk my shit and not at Shorty because this shit doesn't make sense. And me being a black dude, you trying to bury a black dude off some bullshit just so you can sell records. That's bullshit to me.
0: That's fucked up. Yeah.
1: Yeah.
0: Yeah.
1: Even if he wasn't a black dude, he could have been a white dude. You know what I mean? Like, race otherwise. What's but that? It's just like, you know what I mean? It's just like, what the fuck, bro? Yeah. Like, why are you doing this?
0: It's
1: like,
0: that fucking corporate. It's the corporate machine that just tries to, yeah. If I can't make money off you anymore, then I'm going to bury you so I don't have competition.
1: Exactly.
0: Or maybe just out of spite.
1: Exactly. Bro, like, even we can get out of music and keep that same, the fucking tone the same. It's like, you go back to when Juul first came out and the tobacco companies tried to bury them. It's like, exactly. Are you trying to say that Juuls are bad, but you've been selling cigarettes for years? Like, how many people die every year from cigarettes? Like, what the fuck are you talking about?
0: Right.
1: Like, obviously that we need more medical proof, but Juul or like a vape is clearly safer than a cigarette.
0: Absolutely.
1: You know what I mean?
0: The argument was that it was cool for the, like, kids or something like that. So yeah, since the, like, youth are doing it, we got to get rid of it. But I mean, like,
1: these motherfuckers are smoking cigarettes? Like, right. Come on, dude.
0: Yeah. Get rid of the Juul. They're just going to go to cigarettes. Yeah, Juul is the healthier, safer alternative for the children.
1: Like, it sucks to say it, but it's true. It's like, you don't care about kids. You just want to make your money. And Juul was fucking them up from a money perspective. Like, when vapes came out, dude, because I used to work at a smoke shop, and I was selling them, and I was just watching. Like, I got a lot of people off of cigarettes. Like, a lot of people.
0: Right.
1: It's like, y'all are going to feel this.
0: I mean, yeah. Yeah. I mean, I'm on a vape now. I got that salt nick, the same kind of nicotine that Juul uses. And I mean, it's really good for smoking cessation, you know, really good.
1: It is, you know what I mean? You definitely get more nicotine because of the salt nick is concentrated and everything. And he's like, you don't have to hit it as much. So
0: exactly.
1: You know what I mean? Because if you were to go from your salt nick right now to back to smoking cigarettes, you'd be smoking a pack and a half, maybe
0: exactly.
1: Two packs a day.
0: Exactly. You know, the nicotine intake is more, but the carcinogen amount and the tar and shit is just so much less.
1: Right, and then they tried to pull that popcorn lung bullshit, and it's like, okay, so you took this study from people that worked in I think it was a popcorn factory that were breathing in those fumes, like, nonstop. Like, that's way different.
0: Right.
1: You can't do that. But
0: did you listen to one of the more recent No Agendas where Adam was talking about how they're going to try to basically, it seems like they're going to try to ban vapes again?
1: No, I didn't. I missed that, but that doesn't surprise me.
0: Yeah, it looks like some sort of a study came out, and I think it was basically just based off of an online survey. And it was something about how vaping makes you more likely to get COVID-19 because people who vape touch their face and children tend to vape more than adults. So we need to ban vapes entirely.
1: Okay, yeah. You know what? I'll play along with it. I'm not going to dispute it because I'm just not going to do it, but I'll play along with the same logic. If that's the case, you better ban masks too. Because I'm going to touch my face way more if I have a mask on.
0: Exactly. True. There you go.
1: It makes no sense. None of this shit makes sense. And but if you say that, oh, you're an anti-masker, you're a conspiracy theorist, you're this, you're that. Like, no, motherfucker, I'm not a sheep. I think.
0: Right.
1: Like, fuck out of here, dude. Hate that shit. Like I personally won't wear a mask unless I have to. You know what I'm saying? Like, if I got to go buy groceries and they're like, oh, you gotta wear a mask, fuck it, whatever, dude. Like, I gotta feed my family. Cool.
0: Right.
1: But in other places where I don't have to and people have masks on and they look at you like you're crazy, and I'm like, dude, like, I've never wanted to hit like random people so much in my life.
0: Right.
1: Don't look at me like I'm stupid because I don't have a mask on. You look like
10: there's a lot of confusion among people.
2: How about this? How about Dr. Fauci? Just pulled it up. 60 Minutes. America's doctor, Dr. Fauci. Let's hear from him, right?
1: Fuck that guy.
10: There's a lot of confusion among people and misinformation surrounding face masks. Can you discuss that?
11: The masks are important for someone who's infected to prevent them from infecting someone else. Now, when you see and look at the films in China and South Korea, whatever, everybody's wearing a mask. Right now in the United States, people should not be walking around with masks.
10: You're sure of it? Because people are listening really closely to this.
11: Right now, people should not be walking. There's no reason to be walking around.
0: I'm going to give you a chance to back out.
11: When you're in the middle of an outbreak, wearing a mask might make people feel a little bit better, and it might even block a droplet. But it's not providing the perfect protection that people think that it is. There are unintended consequences. People keep fiddling with the mask and they keep touching their face.
0: Oh, yeah.
1: Exactly.
0: Right there. Exactly. Oh, my God. Dude. Fauci just said exactly.
1: Bro, let me tell you something. So, like, I'm a landscaper. Me and my coworker sat in the truck on lunch break one day and looked this shit up. a fucking cloth mask has a thing that's like 80 to 85% instant penetration rate. Right? Yep. Wow. An N95 mask has, I think it's like 20% or something like that, but that's for larger particles. The size of a fucking COVID molecule is so small, even an N95 isn't doing anything. There's nothing stopping this. You know what I'm saying?
2: The craziest part,
1: it's that bad, bro, it's there.
2: And they say, like, you're supposed to wear a mask to protect other people. The N95 sprays everything you're breathing right out of the mask. It's not protecting anybody else. Yeah.
1: It's protecting you from getting the shit back in.
2: Yeah, it says it right on the freaking box.
1: Too small.
2: Yeah.
1: Like, bro. Like, and if you look at the fucking mask boxes, since all this shit started and everybody started buying masks, they had to put on the side of the boxes, this will not stop you from getting COVID. Like, come on,
0: as
1: guys.
0: A disclaimer, like, wow.
1: Like, wow, dude. Like, and then, who did I say this to? I think it was one of my coworkers, one of my older coworkers. Dude watches CNN, like, heavily, heavily sheepified. You know what I'm saying?
2: Yeah,
1: like, bro, I'm going to give you two scenarios. Here's the first one. You've got on pants and underwear, right? When you fart, yo, I'm going to smell that shit. You think COVID's not coming out of that mask? That's the first scenario. Yeah, second right, scenario. Yeah. When you go to the pool, when you're swimming in the pool, do you not think there's pee in the pool? Why would there be pee in the pool? I've got a bathing suit on. You don't think the pee's coming through the bathing suit? Come on, bro. Like, use your fucking noggin.
0: Right.
1: Yet.
0: Right.
1: Like, there's nothing, like, if it's that bad, dude. This is my whole thing from the beginning. It's like, if it's that bad, shut it down. If it's not that bad, analogies. Open it up.
0: Yeah, right. Right.
2: Have you seen
1: nothing pisses me off more than COVID.
2: Have you seen that dude on YouTube, Barricade Garage, I think his name is?
1: Mm-mm.
2: It's this black dude with dreads, but his videos are fucking hilarious, man. He's on point. And he's had like three videos about masks. I'll put it in the show notes for this episode. But he's had some Epstein videos, but he's had a bunch of mask and COVID videos. And he had one hilarious video. It was like I think it's called Cause of Death. And it's like all these people getting like beat up or shot or like slipping on a banana peel. And it's like cause of death, COVID-19 every time. And it's playing like sad music every time they die.
0: Right, right.
2: He's fucking hilarious. I think it's Barricade Garage. I'll put it in the show notes for the website. He's great.
0: It's all a sham. I mean, it's funny about that clip that you just played, fucking Fauci. I mean, he said explicitly, it might make you feel better. Which is basically right. Him saying, this is a placebo.
2: Yep.
1: Yes. I'm giving you
0: this
1: a sugar
0: pill. This is a placebo
1: pill.
0: For your fear.
2: Right.
0: You know?
1: Bro. And then it's like, even like pulling off a fear, like what you just said, it's like, okay, so you put out that the virus dies in sunlight, but you tell people not to go outside. You know that fear weakens the immune system, but you do nothing but pump fear. You're making it easier for people to get sick. That's all you're doing.
0: Right.
1: And then it's like, oh, so the hospital's getting money if they have a COVID case? I don't trust nothing you motherfuckers are saying.
0: Right. Right.
1: Like, come on. But, oh, no, you're a conspiracy theorist if you don't believe in COVID. No, no, no, no, no. Listen, COVID is real. All this other bullshit is fucking nonsense. It's communism. You just don't see it.
2: Yeah, it's a way to set up global government. Since you guys brought up No Agenda, I got animated No Agenda pulled up. Did you see Nora on CBS interview Bill Gates, and even she called out his vaccine?
1: The 80% shit. Yes.
2: Yeah, here we 100%. Go.
12: Moderna vaccines sound concerning. We looked. After the second dose, at least 80% of participants experienced a systemic side effect, ranging from severe chills to fevers. So are these vaccines safe?
13: No. Well, the FDA not being pressured will look hard at that. The FDA is the gold standard of regulators, and their current guidance on this, if they stick with that, is very, very appropriate. The side effects were not super severe. That is, it didn't cause permanent health problems for the things that they...
14: Does this sound like a guy who was expecting a different line of questioning or perhaps a less aggressive?
15: Well, definitely. Yeah. Well, when he starts 100%. Going, all the time, 100%. Which
14: he's
15: doing.
14: He's struggling.
15: He is having trouble calculating what to say.
14: And the, it was a grade 3 injury that most people who had side effects, what they suffered. Grade 3 is, 5 is dead. Grade four is life-threatening. Grade three is probably not pleasant.
13: Yes, I
12: you, you know the data US better government. Than I do. But the bill, the data showed that everybody with a
14: high... Hey, hey, hey, that's Dr. Bill to you, Nora. Who do you think you are?
12: You know the data US better government. Than I do. But the bill, the data showed that everybody with a high dose had a side effect.
13: Yeah, but some of that is not dramatic, where, you know, it's just, you know, super painful. But yes, there's...
14: it's not dramatic. It's just super painful.
15: Super painful.
14: Super. And while he's telling this, he's rubbing his arm with his hand. Like, wow, that must be really painful. But it's not very dramatic. Right. And then finally, she wraps it up with, you know, what can we expect from this thing? Is it good forever? I mean, it's a vaccine, right? We take it, we're good.
12: How many doses of the vaccine will we need?
13: Well, none of the vaccines at this point appear like they'll work with a single dose. That was the very beginning. maybe one of them, particularly in the second generation, won't surprise us. We hope just two, although in the elderly, sometimes it takes Ten. More. And so making sure we have lots of elderly people in the trial will give us that data.
14: Woo, lots of elderly people. Yay!
1: We're gonna kill grandma.
14: Just look at how well they did with COVID. Come on, elderly people, step right up. What is
0: so just he's working with Cuomo, rounds dude. It's just super painful side
2: no,
0: effects.
2: No, it's just super painful. There's no serious side effects. It's just super painful. I mean, that's right out of Bill Gates.
1: You're gonna wish you were
2: mouth.
1: Dead. You're gonna wish you were dead.
0: It's just Jesus pain. Christ. I mean, if you just really pain. Think about it, pain is just an electric signal going through your body. I mean,
1: pain. I mean, no, he should have said, pain is just weakness leaving your body. You'll be fine. Bro.
2: That's a good
0: Bro. Bill Gates is definitely the person I want to hear say that.
2: He needs a good PR
0: his
2: guy.
0: Voice.
1: 100%.
2: Does he
0: sound like Bill Gates has the biggest lump in his throat, like of all time, like the size of a watermelon, just the way he talks.
1: Sounds like Goofy.
14: Gorsh.
1: The question with Bill Gates is like, bro, who the fuck chose you? You're not even a doctor, my guy. Like,
2: dude,
1: I voted for Trump, bro. Yeah. I didn't vote for you. How do you get to determine what the world does? You literally shut down the world because you had the fucking vaccine.
2: Bring me, like, okay, what? remind me to come back to Trump versus Gates because I have some weird shit about that. But this is him dressed up as Mr. Rogers on Stephen Colbert while I look for that Trump versus Gates clip.
16: Well, Bill, since you tried to warn us about this pandemic, and we didn't listen. What's the next thing you're warning us about that's going to happen 5 years from now that we're not listening to at the present?
1: That sounds so
13: well, strange. I didn't want to be right. What I wanted to do is...
16: I understand. I'm not saying you lost. Everybody loses. Nobody wins with us. And I'm not saying that you're...
2: Keep in mind, both of them are grinning ear to ear during this whole thing.
16: This is not an end zone dance. I'm just saying... What else are we not listening to that we need to take action on now?
13: Well, the idea of a bioterrorist attack is kind of the nightmare scenario because they're pathogen with a high death rate would be picked. Now, the good news is, not trying to depress you, it's tough enough
16: too late.
13: Right now,
16: too
13: that late. Most of the work we're going to do to be ready for pandemic two, I call this pandemic one, most of the work we'll do to be ready for that are also the things we need to do to minimize the threat of bioterrorism.
16: Well, Mr. Gates, thanks so much for being here. Thanks so much for the efforts you and your organization are doing to try to find the cure for this. And we'll see you again.
1: Fuck Bill Gates.
2: Dude, I can't find the clip. I must have deleted because it was taking up so much space. But I had to, we did a two-part Bill Gates episode. And there's this bit where... Bill Gates is like, Bill Gates is talking about Trump, and he's just talking about how much of a piece of shit Trump is. And he's like, I met him, and I was like, oh, he was hitting on my daughter and all this stuff. And it's like all bullshit, obviously. But then he says,
1: bury him.
2: Bill Gates goes on this whole tirade about how bad Trump is. But then he's like, Trump and Robert Kennedy Jr., I think his name was, or Robert Kennedy Jr., maybe that's what his name was. He wanted to set up a vaccine safety study where they would test vaccines for safety. And I told them that was a dead end and a bad idea. Why would we need to safety test them?
1: Bruh, that man is the devil.
2: He's evil. Dude.
0: Openly admitting, yeah.
2: Dude, Africa and India are waking up. Both those countries are like, fuck you, Bill Gates. Get the fuck out of here with your bullshit. Up.
1: Yeah. Did you see how many people got sick from the polio vaccine you gave them?
2: Yeah, even Associated Press now admits, and we've linked it in the show notes before for our Bill Gates episodes when we link all our resources. Even Associated Press admits, and New York Times, that more people have gotten polio from Bill Gates' polio vaccine than the wild polio that exists in nature.
1: Yep, 100%. Yep. And it's crazy because it's like, I looked it up when it first started because I saw this thing and it was saying that Bill Gates owned the patent to COVID-19. It's like, the only way you can make a vaccine for something that, like, you have to own it, you know what I mean? So it's like, bro, you did this. You and China did this to us.
0: Right.
1: You did this. You know, and it's like a theory that me and my coworker had. Like, when we're at work, bro, we are on the sun all day. We just get to speculating wild shit. But
2: yeah.
1: Like, the theory was that China did this to us to cripple our economy. Yeah. And that's what he said. And I was like, I don't know, bro, because I don't believe anything that happens on this grand of a scale is something that all the countries don't know about. So in my eyes, what if we played into it to give it the illusion that China has cooties? You know what I'm saying? Because made in China will never look the same.
2: Right. Yeah, no, that was the booby trap theory going around for a while, where it was the booby trap theory was basically like all those, like the Harvard professors and these Canadian spies or the Chinese spies in Canada and the United States were getting busted coming out with bioweapons or biological material out of these bioweapons labs in North America, Canada, United States. So the booby trap theory was like basically like we let them take it back to Wuhan and then it sprung. And that's why
1: I like that.
2: Yeah. And that's why, like, it kills Asians more than it does most races, because it was race specific.
1: Oh,
0: the booby trap theory that we did to China specifically is the idea.
2: Well, because China was like infiltrating our labs in Canada and the United States, and we just let them bring it back to Wuhan. Yeah.
1: Right. Like, they were going to try to do it to us, and we were like, ha, motherfucker, it's coming home.
2: Yeah. That's why, that's why only the Han Chinese have that deadly effect in younger people. Like in all other races, it's only older people it really kills. That's just a theory.
1: It's a theory that I will subscribe to.
2: I like it. I like
0: interesting.
2: It.
0: Interesting. Yeah.
2: Here's one of my favorites. This was going around Twitter for a while. It was on CNN's YouTube page. They played it on No Agenda. It was going all over Twitter, and CNN took it off their YouTube page after it got enough attention. But this is Anderson Cooper crying to Bill Gates.
16: The top 10 videos that spread lies about you had almost 5 million views. It's also pointed out that according to Signal Labs, which is a media analysis company that tracks this, misinformation about you is the most widespread of all coronavirus falsehoods. So there's a conspiracy theory that one of our viewers asked about. I just want to play that sound.
17: What would you say to the fringe portions of the public, like conspiracy theorists, that seem to think that you're somehow responsible for the outbreak?
16: There's also a conspiracy theory that you're pushing vaccines because you're going to inject people with a tracking device when they get the vaccine. It's all part of a so-called globalist plot to control the world. QAnon folks are, which is actually a group that's been targeting me as well.
0: Whenever you hear somebody talk about something with this kind of voice where they're really just trying to make it sound ridiculous, and then they just kind of go on and on, and at the end of every single sentence they kind of drag out the last couple words,
2: right? Like Jill Abramson, like I read the New York Times.
0: Yeah. That person is speaking bullshit. That's what's happening there. Like, obviously.
1: And there's an actual, it's a name for that like type of like community, like the way you speak like that. It's actually
2: vocal fry. Vocal fry.
1: Is that really what it's called?
2: Obviously, I like read the New York Times. Like,
1: come on,
0: right?
1: Dude,
0: like, except it's a little different in this case. He's not doing it like he's like a liberal. He's doing it like he's trying to make it sound crazy. You know,
2: well, we know by his own records and his own admission
0: who believes in these. You know,
1: Bill, they're saying it about me too.
2: Yeah.
1: What do we do?
2: Cooper's own records and his own admissions, he was working for the CIA before he worked for CNN. And what do they say about the CIA? Once you work for them, you're always work. You don't leave the agency once you're in. They got you for life. Is that the
1: exactly? If you work for the news company in any capacity, you work for the CIA.
2: Right. Ding ding ding. That's for damn sure. Ding.
1: Come knock on my door if you want to, pimpin'.
16: Because you're going to provide people with a tracking device when they get the vaccine. It's all part of a so-called globalist plot to control the world. QAnon folks are, you know, which is actually a group that's been targeting me as well lately. They're claiming falsely that I'm somehow connected with Jeffrey Epstein and global cabalists of sex traffickers. It's insane. What do you say?
2: It's insane.
16: Sex traffickers. People who believe this stuff. Because, I mean, I'm sure you are inundated by people direct messaging me just insane stuff.
18: The combination of having social media spreading things that are very titillating.
2: It's so titillating to people. Like, I'm Bill Gates, and even though it's proven that I went to Epstein's Island and I stayed at Jeffrey Epstein's house, you know, me, the founder of Microsoft, stayed at Jeffrey Epstein's house multiple times. It's very titillating for people to talk about that, and that doesn't mean it's real, but even though it is real.
1: Right. You know how that, like this is why, like, when I said it on Twitter, I was like, bro, language is so important, because as soon as they say conspiracy theorists in this back and forth, they pretty much just shit on everybody that's, like, got claims against them. And it's right. Like, people think that the conspiracy theorist thing is like, oh, yeah, conspiracy. It's like, bro, do you know who invented the term conspiracy theory?
2: Exactly.
1: Most people don't.
2: The CIA?
1: And it's like, exactly. It's ding, like, ding, you ding. Motherfuckers is getting played.
2: Yeah.
0: It's thought control. This has all been in the works for, you know, decades upon decades upon decades. Like, they invent the term, then they spread it through their CIA plants in the media. You know, and it's just building and building. And now that TV is not as popular as it used to, they're getting their hands on us through tech companies, through Apple, through Google. Now, every morning when I wake up, I have a headline that pops up right on my phone notifications, Apple News. And it's basically,
2: it seems like
0: a form of, you can, it seems like a form of thought control, because it's like a sentence. And you read that sentence, you may not even open the article, but now that sentence is stuck in your head. And when somebody says something that references that topic, the only thing that's going to come to your brain is that headline that Apple or Google handed you.
2: Right.
0: And it just seems like this more sophisticated form of thought control that's happening now that TV is becoming less mainstream, I guess.
1: It's like they started the MK Ultra trials. It's like, okay, yeah, this shit really works. Well, let's do it through the TVs. Oh, we're losing the TVs. We're going to do it through the phone. Boom. Right. It's just MK Ultra on a grander scale. Exactly.
2: And as Alex Jones says, they literally designed the flicker rates for TVs and smartphones. The flicker rates for the screens are literally designed to lull you into a state of suggestibility. And the science actually backs him up on that. So he's not full of shit.
1: It's true.
2: Yeah, right.
1: It's true, dude. Like, when you look at TikTok and you look at the way they engineered and created the user interface for TikTok, that shit is genius. You know, people I've literally, like, I never downloaded it. Will not do it.
2: Same here, dude.
1: My fiance, my mother-in-law, and other people. As soon as you open that shit, I'll see you in 30, 45 minutes. Because you're gone. It's got you. You're in the matrix as soon as you open it.
2: You're so right.
0: That's how Instagram is for me, man. Like, that you know, I try not to, but I just open it up and then all of a sudden.
2: Man, okay, well, that's different. Like, booty is hypnotizing, you know?
1: Booty is hypnotizing. I mean that. Like, Instagram knew what they were doing, too. But then you see that Instagram took the Reels feature, and they added that to it. It's like,
0: exactly.
1: No, Zuckerberg's in on this shit, too. Like, and then Facebook. Mark Facebook's Fuckerberg. A clusterfuck, but Mark Zuckerfuck, dude. I hate
2: Mark Fuckerberg, that, dude. But,
1: Fuckerberg, I like it, but it's like they know what they're doing, bro. Like, shit's crazy.
0: It is. I mean, I was actually just talking about how Instagram just, you know, always automatically takes any of the popular features of any other social media app that, you know, rises in popularity. They take those features, they incorporate them, and then that app disappears somehow. Mm-hmm. Like Vine, you know, I mean, they took the story feature from Snapchat. Now they've got the reels for TikTok, you know,
1: and how like, how convenient is it that Zuckerberg, Bezos, the dude from Google, I think another dude, all went and sat in front of the Supreme Court, and they were, like, bashing them for being monopolies. And then you do this, and then it comes out that Trump's banning TikTok. Like, it all happened within a week, and it's just like, come on, dog. Like, yeah. I don't believe in coincidence. All this shit
0: there's
1: is
0: so much going on behind the scenes, man. Yeah.
2: Right.
1: Mm-hmm.
2: Dude, I'm talking about TikTok is banned.
0: Right, exactly. Me too. Talking about the control that they have through, you know, our cell phones now. Like, I honestly kind of think that that's, you know, and then how that's basically just a, you know, the mass media control is just a extension of MK Ultra from, you know, the 60s. It feels to me like this whole coronavirus thing is a worldwide experiment for what global governments can get away with when it comes to controlling the population in various areas in different ways. Like, you know,
2: can I do the, go ahead.
0: Go ahead. No, you go ahead.
2: Oh, I was just going to ask if I can do the evil, like that little minion from it that sits on Jabba the Hutt's laugh in Return of the Jedi.
0: That's perfect. I love that.
1: That's Bill Gates' laugh, dude. That's him. Yo, do y'all ever watch, Hotep? Y'all know who Hotep Jesus is?
2: Fuck yeah, dude. Yeah, I've been following him for his first interview on that. Which one?
1: They do a show on YouTube, a live show. It's called Hotep's Been Told You. Every Thursday.
2: Yeah, him and Uncle Hotep. I watch it all the time.
1: Did you watch last night's episode?
2: I didn't watch last night's yet.
1: Dude, he had the best explanation for why the mass shit is so dangerous, right? And he tied it into the mass shit pretty much. If we don't stand up against the mask and we let them mandate masks, they own our bodies.
2: Right.
1: You see what I'm saying?
2: Mm-hmm. The next step is mandating vaccines.
1: Exactly. And then from there, it's the chip. Because once they get the mask and that shit goes through the Supreme Court, anything that goes further will always predate back to that case.
2: Fucking true.
1: Like, just like Brown versus Board of Education, Roe v. Wade, all those things. And then he made the claim from, like, the conservative side, it's like, yo, you gotta stop pushing the abortion thing, because once you get away from because my body, my choice, I stand by that. It is. Like, I don't agree with abortion, you know what I'm saying? But the phrase, my body is my choice, I'm gonna do whatever the fuck I wanna do with my body, with my
0: autonomy.
1: Yeah. But when you push for the abortion thing, if they win that, then you've just opened up masks, vaccines, the chip, all that shit. And once you lose that, bro, it's over. It's over.
2: Yeah.
1: And when he said that last night, I was like, whoa. Everything I've ever thought, he just put it into words. This is why I fuck with this dude.
2: Dude, yeah, Hotep Jesus is cool. He was funny on Joe Rogan, dude. He was cracking me up. Pretty sexist, but it was funny. Yeah, it's great.
1: Oh, he's sexist as fuck, and I love it, dude.
2: Yeah,
1: he stands by his shit, and he drops those bombs, bro.
2: It was like semen. What was he saying? He was on there. He was talking to Rogan, and he was like, semen's like a full meal.
1: Oh, well, the protein and the nutrients and shit.
0: Yeah. God.
1: Hey, I mean,
18: the combination of having social media spreading things that are very titillating, to have this pandemic where people are uncertain and, you know, they prefer to have a simple explanation, it's meant that these things are really, you know, millions of messages a day. And people like myself and Dr. Fauci become the target. Often the clever thing they do, you know, our foundation has given more money to buy vaccines to save lives than any group.
1: That's what you call it.
18: You know, so you just turn that around. You say, okay, we're making money and we're trying to kill people with vaccines or by inventing something. And at least it's true. We're associated with vaccines.
0: It's true.
18: The connection that we have there. You know, I hope it doesn't create vaccine hesitancy. I hope, this whole story of innovation that's going on, that we do get the benefit of that. It's really the only good news I'm bringing you today is that the diagnostic, therapeutic, and vaccine innovation, these amazing private sector companies, without the coordination you would have liked, but they are doing it. And I do think people, on the therapeutic side will be surprised. And, you know, these are well-meaning people. You know, this is a time where people are, doing great work. And, you know, so I hope the conspiracy stuff dies down. It's really, the numbers kind of blow my mind. And it's not just the fringe people that you would normally think of.
14: It's okay. So, and they already brought this up on No Agenda because this was going around Twitter and they brought it up again. Oh, I think we lost Mr. With It.
0: Yeah, I was wondering.
14: Hey, there he's back. He's back.
0: Okay, there we go.
14: Hey, you're back.
1: I'm back.
0: Sweet.
14: Okay. So, you know, you're good. So they brought this up on No Agenda, but it's worth repeating because it was going all over Twitter and everything too. It, like after Bill Gates says all that stuff about how like he hopes the conspiracies die down, listen to how fucking Anderson Cooper is still freaked out about him getting tied in with Epstein.
16: Not at all. I mean, I can tell you, I get stuff from people who seem, you know, they have lives, they have families. I don't know if they genuinely believe this, or they've just been misled. But, you know, and for me, it's, you know, they claim I was on Jeffrey Epstein's airplane and going to his island with Tom Hanks, or I mean, just insane, crazy stuff.
19: Insane, crazy.
16: What do you, I mean, do you think, I know internet companies are looking at this. Do you wish that...
14: Please ban everyone that criticizes me and Mr. Gates.
16: They would...
1: He pretty much did.
16: Play like, a role in
1: insane
16: in taking,
1: and crazy. He did right. Fucking... He did it right there.
14: Right.
16: Companies are looking at this. Do you wish that they would play a role in taking stuff down, which is as demonstrably false?
1: So you want to censor...
16: Because, I mean, it does have real-world... Yeah, you know, it does have real-world... impact on vaccines or, you know, a nut showing up to a pizza parlor in Washington, D.C. with a gun.
18: Yeah, in some cases, they are taking things down.
14: You think they got what? You think they got what?
1: I said, thank that guy that showed up with that. I ain't going to say too much, but
14: yeah,
1: he's a hero.
0: Yeah, this is the most disingenuous. Like, I mean, anybody could see through this. I mean, I just want to count the number of times he says the phrase insane and crazy. I mean,
1: but we can't say anybody because how many people subscribe to this bullshit? You know what I mean?
0: You're right,
1: like,
0: man.
1: People always say, well, you know, the silent majority. I'm like, dog, I'm going to be real with you. It's not a lot of us out here. There are more sheep seems than like there are wolves. 100%. Right. Like, it might look like a lot of people on Twitter or Instagram or whatever. There are more of them. We are in an echo chamber.
14: So do you think that is going to... Do you think the overconfidence of the Trump base is overconfidence? Do you think, like, there's a chance Biden wins because of all the sheep?
1: Dog. I know people that's voting for Kamala just because she was in a sorority. I know people that's voting for Biden even though they know he's a racist. I know, I know these people. Like, I can prove you that Joe Biden...
14: What do they call that on MoFax? The boule? Is that the boule?
1: The boule. Yeah, that's right. Yeah. That's it. Yeah, it's just like, they pushed out so much anti-Trump shit that people can't get past it from an emotional aspect. And it's proven that when you're emotional, your frontal lobe does not function.
14: Amygdala.
1: You're not thinking critically. You're not making logical, sound decisions. You're thinking off emotion, and your emotion is going to fuck us.
14: Yeah, I know. I agree with you because most of the people I know personally, taken from my sample size, I would say only a third of them are like not freaked out by Trump. And half of that third loves Trump. And the other half is like, well, Trump's better than anybody else. But the other two thirds are like, Trump is Hitler. So, yeah.
1: Right. It's like, dude, how the fuck can you say that?
14: Yeah.
1: It's like, bro, like, I'm not going to sit here and play like the man's rhetoric is the greatest or something I can support. Like, I fuck with his transparency. The dude tells you what's up and he doesn't bullshit. You know what I'm saying? But there are some things, like, if he knew how to talk a little bit better, full-fledged, I'd be with this dude. You know what I'm saying?
0: Right.
1: But it's like, from a legislative standpoint, look at what he's done compared to Joe Biden. Joe Biden's done nothing good. Nothing good has come from this man.
14: Right.
1: Compared to Trump.
14: Well, I don't even label myself a Trump supporter, but I find myself just having to stick up for Trump because people, like the fine people on both sides, is the best example of everybody I know repeats that, even though it's not true. So it's like I find myself having to stick up for him, and even that's I've lost friends because of that. I love Trump, just saying like, well, that's not true. Like Trump didn't actually do that or say that.
1: Right. And it's like when I first got into the social media game, when my shit was popping, like when it first started jumping and shit, like I was rocking my MAGA hat, you know what I'm saying? Trump this, Trump that. And then I noticed that even on the conservative side of this, when you criticize them, they jump on you. And I'm like, wait a minute, bro. You got to be objective. I'm not going to sit here and blow smoke up nobody's ass. If you fuck up, I'm going to call you on it. Like, I don't care who you are. Jesus Christ himself can come down here and fuck up, and I'm going to call him on his shit. Like, and I would hope everybody else would do the same for me. Like, I function off the golden rule. Treat people how you want to be treated. Tell me I'm fucking up. I can't learn if you don't tell me.
2: Right.
1: But it's echo chambers. It's devotion. It's a cult-like following on both sides of this shit right now.
2: Damn straight.
1: This is what it is. You know what I mean? True. And I hate it because it's so cult-like. The left has a bigger following. 100%.
2: Right.
1: 100%. They have a much bigger following.
2: You think that's true? The mainstream. You think Biden's got a better chance than Trump? Or it's hard to tell because social media is not real world.
0: Saying. That's not what he's saying. He's saying the left has a bigger following. You know, I mean, that's the difference between. Yeah.
1: Right.
0: Yeah.
1: They know how to play the game. They have every outlet working in their favor. You know what I'm saying? Like, it's easy to paint Trump as a racist. They've been doing it from jump. Like, you can just say something. You don't even have to, like, prove what you're saying. You can just say some shit. And the anti-Trumpers of Trump, the never-Trumpers and shit, just don't run with it. Like, there are people out here that you can't convince. Like, cognitive dissonance is a mental illness at this point.
0: It's true. Yeah. Mm-hmm. It's true. However, I will say, like, I kind of feel like the Democrats might be repeating 2016 in a certain sense that with the overconfidence. Yep. I feel like everything you've said is completely true. I feel like they fucked up when they picked Biden. If they had picked any other candidate on the left, what you're saying totally probably would have come true. Like, I honestly think almost any of the other candidates might have been able to beat Trump, but Biden, I mean, he's so clearly and rapidly declining.
2: That's the creepiest part, man.
0: Turning people off, man.
2: And then he picks Kamala, who the far left hates because she's a cop. And that's the creepiest part of this whole thing, man. It's like the creepiest part is like, it's almost like they want Trump to win the way they're playing it.
0: I've thought about that.
1: I feel that. I feel that. But see, from where I see it, because like everybody with eyes and a brain can see that Biden is not fit to run this country, right?
2: I know, right? Yeah.
1: So you play into the social justice warrior PC culture. You got a woman. You calling her a black woman. She went to a sorority. She went to an HBCU.
0: Right.
1: You see what I'm saying?
2: She's bullet
0: control. Yep, yep.
1: Like, I personally think if Biden's going to come out, I'm unfit. Because he said it, that she is fit to lead from day one. You see what I'm, he's not even, like, he said that.
0: Yeah. He said that. Well, you're right. Which means he knows that he's gotten out pretty soon here. Cause he doesn't want to do this president job, man. He doesn't want to do this shit.
1: That motherfucker want to go stare at some clouds. He want to go sit outside and just fucking count daisies and shit. He doesn't want to do this. He can't do this. He physically, mentally cannot do it.
0: Right, right.
1: But Kamala, she's young. She's snappy. I hate saying that she's black because in my eyes, she ain't black. But she's black.
2: She's not,
1: you know what
2: she's
1: I mean?
2: Not Ados, that's for sure.
1: No, like they painted the perfect picture to get Biden out the way for her to step up and take control of this. And then just think of it. She steps up. So you got a woman nominee running for president, black, HBC, all that shit. And then she picks another woman. Dog, it's over. It's
0: smart.
1: Over.
2: Yeah.
0: So you think this is the ultimate power move. Right. You think this is their strategy, basically. This is them saving face or recovering from their mistake of picking Biden, basically.
1: That's exactly what I'm saying. Because as much as I hate the DNC and the Democratic Party, like I said earlier, these motherfuckers know how to play this game. They know how to play it.
2: But Tulsi Gabbard fucking destroyed Kamala, dude.
1: So?
0: She did.
1: What is it? So?
0: Yeah.
1: The hate for Trump is way more. And most people don't even remember that.
0: Chris, time has passed. Chris, time has passed. People don't remember that shit.
1: Dog, TikTok, you got a span on TikTok for attention spans like 4 seconds.
2: If you had to put money on it, you're betting in Vegas. Ooh. What are you putting on? Who wins? Are you putting it on Trump or Biden?
0: I'm still putting on Trump.
2: For the longest time, I thought it was 100% chance Trump's got it in the bag. But honestly, after COVID and after George Floyd, I'm thinking Trump might not win.
1: I'm weary.
2: Yeah.
0: I still think Trump's going to do something in the last minute that's going to make more people love him and support him. I feel like he's gonna do something like decriminalize weed, or he's gonna do it somehow with stimulus through or something.
1: He needs to legalize.
2: Dude, if he legalizes it, he's got it in the bag.
1: It's over.
0: Holy shit. 75% of fucking country would vote for him.
2: Yeah. Dude, if Trump legalizes weed federally, it's fucking over. He's winning. Yeah.
0: And he's like, fuck it. I'm not even gonna promise this for my next term. I'm gonna make sure it happens right now. You know, oh my God.
2: He could do it with an executive order because he's got that, like, he's. Yeah.
0: Yeah,
1: he's got the pull.
2: His executive order last 2 years
1: on the trigger at all times for an executive.

0: Not true. I'm doing the opposite, and I'm lowering drug prices. This is fake news, or whatever he said.
1: Bro,
0: right? And he's right. Like, right. That's true.
1: Think about how much money he just fucked up for them. Think about that.
0: Yeah, billions and billions.
1: You see what I'm saying?
2: Yeah.
1: And for also, him to say that I'm going to disappear for a while, I can't put my money on Trump for 100%. Can't do it.
2: Right, I get that.
1: I would just have to not bet, dude. Like, I'd have to respectfully bow out from the table. I'd have to walk away. I couldn't. But do don't. It.
0: I'll say this, man. I think he especially when you have Biden and Kamala coming in, I think Trump is the last line of defense we have against the United States becoming the Western United States of China. I mean, Trump is our last line of defense from literally getting taken over by China.
1: If he loses, it's over.
0: Yeah.
1: But then it's even if he wins, am I supposed to just be happy for 4 more years knowing that it's over?
2: Yeah. I feel
0: that's a depressing way to look at it. But I mean, Kanye in 2024, dude. Kanye ain't gonna let it happen either.
1: Oh, bro, Yay Gang 2020.
0: Right. Honestly, we're in Tennessee, so it's going to Trump either way. Electoral College, right? Mm-hmm. So it's going to Trump either way. If I vote, I'm voting Kanye. I ain't voting for Trump. I didn't vote last election,
1: I voted last election. I voted for Trump, but this time around. Can't say that I'm a vote. I really don't believe in participating in a bullshit system.
0: Yeah.
1: You know what I mean? I'm not a less.
0: I haven't voted since 2012.
1: That made me so happy.
2: Which is honestly why I don't think things are going to go we're going to be, the West United States of China if Trump loses. I feel like the cabal that has been running things for the past 75 years basically got incredibly angry when an outsider like Trump won. And right now they're just kind of punishing America for picking Trump. I feel like if Biden or, one of their candidates wins again, whether that's on the left or the right, things will kind of eventually just go back to normal.
0: COVID power grab globally is proof that we are teetering on the edge of the new world order fully taking over.
1: It's over.
2: Dude, I think it's been over for 75 years almost, basically. I personally don't see a difference between the left and the right at this point. It's just two different sides of the same coin.
0: At least
2: the
0: right has the right. If you're talking about the Bush right or the Reagan right, I would say the Trump right is at least anti-globalism.
2: That's true. That's true. And and actually going back to legalizing weed, I actually think that Trump is probably the only Republican president who could actually get away with that because the Republican base is so in love with him at this moment. If any other Republican tried to legalize weed, the base and all of the other candidates, wouldn't let him get away with it.
1: And Trump could do it because he's a businessman and he could push it from a business perspective with
2: there
1: all the
2: you
1: economic
2: go.
1: Stimulus.
0: Ding, ding, ding, ding, ding.
1: You know what I mean? With all the money we lost from all the businesses being closed, we're going to legalize weed. We're going to put up grow farms everywhere.
2: We're going to make up for them stimulus packages, man. We're going to make up for the debt.
1: We're going to make it up. You know what I'm saying?
0: Okay,
1: we're going to make it up. We're going to put growing places. We're going to create jobs. We're going to send people to school to fix this shit. He fixed all the pharmaceuticals, legalized weed, and used that from a medical perspective, too. It's a wrap, bro. He got it.
2: It's intelligent, yeah. Yeah.
0: Do you think he won't do that, though?
1: No, fuck no.
2: No, he won't.
1: I'm not going to lie, dude. 2020 turned me into the biggest pessimist.
3: We'll do it the right way.
0: Okay, so let me ask you this, because Tim Dillon was just on Joe Rogan. What do you think about QAnon, Mike?
1: Psyop.
0: That's what I think, too.
1: Yeah. I subscribed to it. I subscribed to it at first, and then the further it went, and the more I saw people, again, that cultist shit, I'm like, it's a psyop. It has to be.
0: Yeah,
2: I gotta pause this. If this is a psyop, then fucking Donald Trump is part of a fucking psyop, because he's been pushing people toward Q, basically, his entire presidency.
0: I haven't seen him push it.
2: He's been dropping little hints and shit like that, the 33s and all that kind of stuff. Mm-hmm. If it's a psyop, then that means Trump's kind of in on it. What's going on here, man?
1: Well, Trump did go in and he did clean out part of the CIA, the feds, and everything like that. So, I mean,
0: and child sex trafficking's way, arrests are way up.
2: Mm.
1: You know what I'm saying? Not all psyops are bad.
0: My question is, if it's my problem with the Q thing is trust the plan. It's why do I need to trust the plan? It takes the onus off the individual.
2: That's why I don't believe in the Bible. Total faith in everything I say.
0: Well, yeah, you take
2: same thing that
0: you pick out the parts that make sense and
2: Right. Well, it's the same.

0: Same like logic behind like what Anderson Cooper was doing there with Bill Gates, or I'm sorry, Stephen Colbert. Hey, so you were totally right about this other thing. What other things do we need to trust you from now on because you were right about that one thing?
1: They
0: I don't
1: turned
0: want
1: him
0: to
1: into a
0: have
1: messiah.
0: critical thought anymore. I'm
1: Yeah,
0: just gonna
1: they
0: take
1: turned him
0: everything
1: into a
0: you say
1: messiah.
0: as gospel.
1: Exactly. Like, fuck that, dude. Like, if the Q shit was real, bro, he could have popped this shit off a while ago, and he should have. He or she,
2: I've
1: or
2: heard
1: whatever the fuck it
2: arguments
1: was,
2: for
1: the
2: both
1: Q's in a little
2: things.
1: bit.
2: I think even
1: You know
2: when
1: what I
2: we
1: mean?
2: had Pat Miletich, the UFC champ on, like Noah, you and Pat were saying, Pat Miletich just chose the conspiracy farm. You and Pat were both saying, like, if you're gonna like, you know, quote unquote, drain the swamp and arrest all these guys and get all these thousands of sealed indictments out, you can't just do it overnight. This isn't a half-hour episode of NCIS. It takes time to
1: Right.
2: do this. But
1: It
2: at the
1: does.
2: same
1: Yeah,
2: time,
1: from
2: also,
1: some
2: he's had
1: perspective,
2: almost
1: it
2: 4 years.
1: does, but why not? Like, if you're running Q and you're giving out hints, but you know that you could wake the public up with one massive document.
2: You're
1: You
2: right. You're
1: could do
2: right.
1: it. You
2: You're
1: could
2: right.
1: set everybody up to follow this man
2: Well, maybe that's what
1: without a
2: the
1: shadow of a
2: Epstein
1: doubt.
2: arrest and quote unquote suicide was. I mean, Epstein red pilled a
1: You know, that's
2: lot
1: big
2: of people.
0: That is
1: That's
0: true,
1: big
0: actually.
1: facts. That's big
0: That's
1: facts. Because
0: true.
1: Epstein, like, dog, my mom's not a conspiracy theorist, but she saw that shit and we talked about it and she was like, yeah, no, you might be onto something. And I'm
2: Yeah, I
1: like,
2: mean,
1: hey.
2: would Epstein and Maxwell have been arrested under a Clinton or Obama or Bush administration? I
1: Fuck
2: don't think
1: no.
2: so.
1: Fuck no.
2: Right.
1: They were
2: Right.
1: running shit under him. They were working with him. You know what I
2: So
1: mean?
2: there is something to it, I think. And also the fact that children rescued from sex trafficking is up over 1,000% compared to the
1: Yeah,
2: last five
1: globally.
2: administrations.
0: Right.
2: Yeah, and
1: Globally
2: globally,
1: too,
2: like,
1: like it's out
2: yeah, I
1: everywhere.
2: mean,
0: I
2: so
0: mean, when
2: let's
0: Epstein got,
1: that's
0: yeah, when
1: fact.
0: Epstein got, I had people, like just random coworkers, because they knew I was into conspiracies, just walking up to me and being like, I don't buy into this. And this is just like older people. I mean, all sorts of
1: Same.
0: people, man.
2: So I think Trump had, I don't think it would have happened under a non-Trump administration. Maybe
1: That's
2: under a
1: fact.
2: Kanye administration, maybe it'd be twice as good. I don't know, you
1: No,
2: know,
1: they'd have killed him. If Kanye wins, they're gonna kill him.
0: Yeah.
1: It'll
2: All
1: be
2: right.
1: a, and you know what the worst part about it is? They'll Malcolm X him. It'll be a black dude that kills Kanye. I hate to say that, but it's true. I think
2: Fuck.
1: Malcolm X is a
2: Ooh.
1: psyop.
2: Yeah.
1: That's
2: Dude,
1: just me though.
2: sure. MoFax,
1: Him and Martin.
2: MoFax turned me on to Malcolm X. Cause I was propagandized too, dude. Like I always like was raised to know that Martin Luther King was like the real G, you know, he was awesome. But I didn't
0: Right.
2: realize how awesome Malcolm X was until I started listening to MoFax with Adam Curry, and I started hearing the clips from him, and I was like, holy shit,
0: Exactly.
2: I was propagandized to as a child to think that Malcolm X
0: Man,
2: was some
0: so was
2: kind of
1: I,
2: piece of
1: dude.
2: shit. Dude,
1: Yeah,
2: like
1: his
2: Malcolm
1: mom
2: X
1: told
2: was
1: me about it. They taught
2: Malcolm
1: him
2: X
1: that
2: was
1: Martin
2: awesome.
1: was the that Martin was the he was the peacekeeper. He was the nice
2: Right.
1: guy. He was the equality dude. Oh, Malcolm X was trying to kill motherfuckers. Like,
2: Yeah.
1: wait a minute, bro. Like, hold on. That's not
2: No,
1: what he was doing. But
2: Malcolm
1: even
2: X
1: then,
2: had
1: like,
2: some
1: when you
2: brilliant things to say.
1: Exactly. But even then, when you break that down during that time period, one of the more racist time periods in America beyond slavery, it's like, okay, so you control the media and these people were presented as the black messiah, the people that were going to bring black people out of their rut, like, you know what I'm saying? So
2: Right.
1: why the fuck would you put them on your TV? Why would you give them the shot? You see what
2: Obviously.
1: I'm saying? That
2: Yeah.
1: doesn't make sense. Like, if you're playing a game to keep people down, why would you potentially put people up? And it's like, okay, so you put them up, you got a low morale, you give them these two figures, morale goes up. Black people kill Malcolm X, your morale is lower than where it started. Not
2: Right.
1: Martin Luther King dies, your morale is lower than where it started. You find out the Black Panthers got infiltrated, it's lower than where it started. You know what
2: Right.
1: I'm saying? It's a
2: Yeah.
1: fucking roller coaster. It's all a roller coaster
0: Yeah.
1: controlled by the
0: Yeah.
1: CIA.
0: It's
2: And
0: crazy once you start
2: it's almost
0: realizing
2: the
0: how
2: same
0: many
2: thing
0: things.
2: now. Like when you realize the feminism movement was funded and started by the CIA, and then you have like you know like the same movements trying to like I mean I let's be honest I mean the complete attack on white straight males is at an all-time high, and now
1: Bro, I'm
2: even
1: gonna say this. Y'all the new niggas.
2: And even like black straight males are now lumped in with that. Basically,
1: You can't even call them straight no more.
2: it,
1: You gotta be correct when you say it. We're cis. The most
2: yeah,
1: like
2: right.
1: pejorative
2: And
1: way to describe
2: cis.
1: some like what the fuck?
2: And
1: What? I'm not cis. I like
2: and
1: pussy.
2: now also if you're gay and you're white, you're not in a minority anymore either. It's an attack on it, dude. It's divide and conquer. It's the oldest trick in
1: Dog,
2: the book.
1: literally, if you look at what happened in Germany that led to Hitler getting elected, we are there now.
2: Right,
1: You see what I'm
2: right.
1: saying? the destruction of morale, the destruction of what's the word I'm looking for? Like, just like holiness, not holiness in like a biblical term, but just wholeness, like the family, privacy, right. keeping your shit to yourself, like all of this shit. Like, transgenderism isn't new, but it wasn't as mainstream as it is. You know what I'm saying? They push all this shit to just like fuck you up mentally, and you think the world's like, I don't know how to explain it the way I want to.
2: It's
0: a focus on identity.
2: Rant.
0: It's a
1: mm-hmm.
2: and the Huxley's
1: multitude. It's ramped up so high that it, like you said, divide and conquer. They're playing Sun Tzu in front of us, and people can't see it.
2: And that, the point you made about trans shit was perfect, because like you go back to Brave New World, Huxley, and you know mm-hmm. the old Club of Rome shit. And in their white papers, they bragged about, we are going to push transgenderism, trying to confuse mm-hmm. the gender to lower the population. I mean, it's mm-hmm. it was 50 years ago written about, and now look what's happening. They're pushing that exactly. shit on elementary school kids and even younger.
1: Exactly, bro. That's why I try to explain to people, like when I talk to people, because a lot of people I went to high school with don't subscribe to this bullshit. They're propagandized, as you said. So it's like, dog, we're in 2020. Do you think the shit happening now wasn't talked about 60 years ago? Like, the motherfucker that was 30 years old in the 60s is now, what, fucking 90 if he's not dead? You don't think he told his plan to multiple people? You know what I'm saying? Like, nothing's new. This shit has all been mapped out from a global perspective. There are people that run everything, and they know what they're doing.
0: Right, and the people who run everything don't need the people directly underneath them to even know anything about it, because that's the way our society is structured, honestly, just with the... with the desire to climb up through ranks like a rat race type thing, make more money, you know, mm-hmm. gain mm-hmm. more power. You don't even have to have your underlings be in on the plot nope. to lower nope. the population or consolidate the wealth. All they have nope. to do is want more.
1: That's and they'll the just Federal do what Reserve you say. Yeah, the Federal Reserve was the illest thing they could have done, bro, to make money the pinnacle of our society. Yeah. Like, mm-hmm. and then, like, because when I realized what fiat currency is, mm-hmm. or was, when I realized this shit, bro, a dollar will never look the same to me. It's a piece of paper. It doesn't mean anything.
0: It's a symbol.
1: You know what I'm saying? It's a
2: that's
1: symbol.
2: My,
1: it's a
2: that's
1: fucking
2: my biggest
1: symbol
2: complaint with
1: it.
2: Trump, man. My biggest gripe with Trump is his complete willingness to print, you know, to quadruple what was already in the economy.
0: And hand it to corporations.
2: And, yeah, well, not. Exactly. I don't care where it goes. It's just the fact that...
1: I do.
2: It would be better if it would be better if it went to us, but it doesn't. That's not my gripe.
1: No, that's not my gripe.
2: My gripe is the fact
1: small businesses.
2: Well, that's fine. That's a good gripe to have. I agree with you guys.
0: Okay,
2: but,
0: cool.
2: But 10, 20 years from now, when you print that kind of money, we only had $1.5 trillion in circulation. When you print $3 more trillion, that means that within a decade, that's going to catch up, man. I mean, it's going to cost $25 to buy a loaf of bread.
1: Yep.
0: Right. Unless
1: unless they do it, unless they do the thing, which they're going to have to do. Like, at this point, we're going to have to go full communist. Like, you see what I'm saying? Like, you have to.
0: Or
1: else it's going to crash.
0: Or honestly, full nationalist in a certain sense. Like, if I feel like you can print all this money, and then if you were to change the way our economy is done, and instead of making it based on a world economy where we are the consumers and we don't produce anything, we just consume products from mm-hmm. other nations. If you instead made us a producer nation, even with this printing of the money, there's a way you could possibly take some of that money out of circulation and or increase the value of the dollar.
1: I feel that. I don't know. It's like going back to what you were saying, like the biggest gripe is like I looked into the small business, like the whatever they were doing to give companies money and shit, that I think it was like 4-point-something trillion or whatever the fuck it was, right? And then you look at the fine print, and the fine print lets the Lakers can get some of that money. You know what I mean? I'm like, you really trying to...
0: Oh, we lose him?
2: I think we lost him. You back?
1: I'm back. Can y'all hear me?
2: Yeah. Sorry. Yeah. You were saying what?
1: All right, cool.
0: The Lakers?
1: Like, the Lakers are considered a small business under that thing he passed. It's like, how the fuck are the Lakers a small business, dude? Like, that's not how this is supposed to be going down. You need to be helping mom and pop. That's who you need to be helping.
0: Exactly. But help the people.
1: You're giving money. like the first stimulus package came out and you gave all that money to the airlines and were telling people they can't fly. Like, what the fuck are you doing?
2: It's fucking what crazy. Are you doing? It's fucking crazy, dude.
1: It's insane, backwards.
2: Man. Yeah.
1: It's backwards. And people don't see the shit. It literally makes me want to take my head and put it through this desk right now.
0: I feel like it's because people have no creativity. No, you know, people can't think of another way to do things, it seems like. I mean, it's like me and Chris were actually just talking about this earlier. We're like, hey, like, what would happen if we say took away the minimum wage and instituted a UBI or something like that? You know what I mean? Or just think outside the box when it comes to ways to distribute wealth or just work the economy in general. You know, like people don't think outside of the box, don't think of another way to do things. So they don't think of any problems with the current system. You know, it's just,
1: exactly.
0: But it's chugging along.
1: That goes into the MK Ultra thing. Like there is no public school. It's all government school. And they teach you to think within a box. They don't teach critical thinking anymore. You know what I mean? Like they do this shit on purpose. Like the generation after
0: discourage.
1: Us. Yeah. Yes. They actively discourage individuality and creativity. That's what they do. So you're just setting this up for future failure. That's all it is.
0: Right.
1: It sucks. Dang.
2: That's why you got to homeschool, bro. That's why you got to homeschool. That's why you got to
1: homeschool. Oh, 100%, bro. 100%.
2: Okay. 100%. I'm going to come back to QAnon real quick because Tim Dillon was just on JRE. I haven't listened to it yet, but he apparently has a video about QAnon. So I've only seen like the first 20 seconds, but I'm going to see what's going on with that.
3: I mean, the QAnon thing's kind of a way they're doing it, where they're like, David Spade's got an ankle bracelet on, and he's in jail, and Trump's put everyone under house arrest. Like, they're in this other thing where it's like, oh, you guys have left the planet, and you, like, so...
4: Explain to people who don't know what this QAnon shit is.
3: Well, the QAnon stuff is like, there's this idea that there's an intelligence dissemination operation happening, meaning behind the scenes, high-level intelligence guys or military people are leaking information about a shadow war that we don't really see happening. And the shadow war involves Trump and the people on the side of lightness battling these deep state pedophile cannibals. Like, I don't know why, like, I don't never understood why they have to be cannibals.
4: I didn't know they were cannibals.
3: They're cannibals. They're eating children and then they get the adrenochrome and it keeps them young.
4: Oh, that's right.
3: So this is all the, and then Trump is going to war with all of them.
4: Right.
3: Now listen, pedophilia is a big problem. They do cover up shit at high levels, 100%.
4: Yes.
3: The Epstein stuff is 100% real.
4: 100%.
3: Clinton's on that plane. He's on that island.
4: 26 times.
3: Yeah. The Franklin scandal. There's scandals all over the world. So I'm not delegitimizing, like, the idea of real human trafficking. But the idea that Donald Trump is fighting human traffickers and the human traffickers are Ellen... who is a little wild that everyone in Hollywood's eating children and there's tunnels under Central Park. I mean, it's hard to keep up with. And the Q drops, so to speak, are like
2: it goes on for several more minutes, but I like I like his analysis of like Trump's going after Ellen for being a pedo.
0: Right. But
1: I don't know, dude. Don't you think it's kind of weird with all the people that got attacked, all the CEOs that stepped down, all the, like the Tom Hanks thing, the Idris Elba, the fucking Justin Trudeau, all
0: weird.
1: These people, all the COVID cases. Like, I don't believe in coincidence anymore. Like, I'm not going to fully subscribe to the Q thing, but it's fucking weird, dude.
2: No, you're right.
0: It's like Tom Hanks stuff, man.
2: Dude, like that Isaac Cappy, dude. Shit? Yeah. Weird. Matthew Buda. His Pedogate Part 2 was all about Tom Hanks and his weird Instagram posts with all the missing, like, child-sized gloves and shit that he's photographing.
0: Right.
2: And he's about to release Part 3, which is going to even be even more crazy, I'm sure, because Part 1 and 2 were off the rails. YouTube, bam, Part 1. Fucking crazy.
1: Yeah,
2: right.
1: But it's like, even then, Tom Dillon said something, oh, the tunnel's under Times Square. It's like, bro, they fucking smuggled drugs into this country underground. You don't think there's underground, like... There's massive subways in New York. You don't think, like, they built extra tunnels? Or there's tunnels they built and they never put anything in? Or they shut down? Like, that makes sense. Like, you know
2: what
1: I'm
2: saying? Well, the Finders, like, dude. The Finders, that FBI... what was his name? That FBI guy that was always called a crackpot, former FBI guy. Fuck, what is his name? Tom...
0: I'm not sure.
1: Oh, God, I know you're talking about...
2: Killed. He supposedly died, but it seemed like he got killed. But point being, like, he was always called a crackpot, And he said, like, the CIA is smuggling kids and doing satanic rituals underground. And then the FBI released all those documents about the finders, and it turns out he was fucking right. They had pentagrams and shit drawn underground in Washington, D.C. The CIA was, like, sex trafficking and torturing kids underground in tunnels under Washington, D.C. It came out in FBI documents.
1: Like, dude, it's like, okay, so you, like, even then, people, you tell people they're doing satanic rituals, and they're like, oh, no. It's like, bro, the Mayans did rituals. The Egyptians did rituals. You think we're the first people to talk about sacrificing people?
2: Yeah.
1: Like, come on, right. Son.
2: And it's
1: science.
2: Right. And you're talking to somebody that, like, probably believes in the Old Testament, New Testament, or some kind of religion. And it's like, okay, right. Have you read your book? Because they sacrificed animals and people and children and all that shit.
0: Right. Exactly. Most religions had some form of sacrifice.
1: You're
0: going
1: to tell me this motherfucker turned water to wine, but you don't think that they're sacrificing kids? Yeah, Come on, bro.
2: This would be the first century in human history that human sacrifice didn't exist.
1: Exactly. I don't believe that. You know what I mean? It's fucking real. It's real.
2: Yeah.
1: You know? CIA in on it.
2: And it's always done by elites. Oh, we know the CIA was in on it. Why wouldn't they still be?
1: Exactly. That's facts. That's big facts.
0: And the way the CIA is organized with so many groups and subgroups and stuff like that, the right hand of the CIA could be just like selling kids, and the left hand may not even fucking know.
2: Yeah, the left hand might be trying to stop it. Who knows, man?
1: Who knows?
2: That's why Q, like, yeah. Crazy.
1: That's why, like I said, I don't fully subscribe to the Q thing. I do believe it could be a counteractive psyop. I think if it was, like, as real as some people believe, that it could have been done in a way where they could have just amassed so much support for Trump and what he was doing that these conversations would just be, like, null and voided. Like, we wouldn't even be here. Like, it would have been like, yo, right. We got to help him. We got to do everything we got to do to make sure he wins. Fuck everybody on the other side. It could have been over.
0: Right.
1: You know what I mean? But you're talking about people that see things from a different perspective with a big, much wider picture. You know what I mean? I can't.
2: Well, we still got the Gates and the Soroses and the Epstein operatives running a lot of shit. So that's a
1: right.
2: That's a reality. Like,
1: you see that the Bill and Melinda Gates was foundation was directly tied into WHO, and then Trump says fuck WHO,
2: yeah.
1: And then Bill Gates comes out and starts shitting on him, and then Fauci shows up.
2: Yep.
1: You know what I mean?
2: Yeah.
1: Okay, so Gates is working with Fauci. He got rid of WHO, so he has to send in his plant to where he can deliver his information and make it seem like he's working with Trump.
2: Dude, yeah. You gotta check out our, not necessarily our Bill Gates episodes, but like our show notes. I feel like at least I've done a really good job of putting a bunch of sources in a lot of our episodes about all that. Like, I got like documents and patents for Bill Gates and Fauci, you know, funding Wuhan lab coronavirus research and fucking all that shit is like, I got like probably 30 different like articles, PDFs and documents like detailing the whole story of that. And I think something to look at.
1: For sure. I'm down, bro. Just send me the link. And it's crazy because it's like all that shit ties back into Epstein. It's weird how Epstein ties into everything. You know what I mean?
2: Yeah.
1: Like even with Kobe dying, the pharmaceutical company that Kobe was going to sue, Epstein was involved with them.
2: Really? Like, I didn't know about that.
1: Yeah, bro.
2: Whoa.
1: Yeah, it's like Epstein's, he was everywhere.
2: Yeah. Everywhere. I mean, I know like Harvard and like Epstein and Gates were funding like the nanotech and vaccine research at Harvard. I didn't know Kobe was like, how can I find that Kobe shit?
1: He sat on the board of the pharmaceutical company. Like they were intertwined. They were intertwined. I can't remember the exact details, but I remember reading it. I read it a couple times.
2: Gotta look it up on DuckDuckGo, man.
0: Wait, Kobe as in Kobe Bryant?
2: Wait, hang on. The Kobe Bryant, Jeffrey Epstein connection. First result.
1: Yes.
2: All right, I'm going to look at this.
5: 2013, Kobe Bryant and Jeff Stibel found.
2: This is an hour long, so I'm going to look at this. I'm going to look at this after the podcast.
1: I don't want to say, I believe that Epstein sat on the board or had something to do with the finances of the pharmaceutical company that Kobe was suing.
2: Epstein was like Gates, man. He was, he had his fingers in on everything, dude.
1: Everything.
0: Hey, wait, I got a question, man. Like,
1: hit me.
0: I'm not up with all this Epstein, Maxwell stuff, but I did recently hear Adam or Dvorak, I can't remember which one, complaining about how the media didn't cover any of the Maxwell files that got released or something like that recently. What information came out? Like, did we get any more information?
1: 2,000 something articles, bro. And it was something pretty much clearing Trump from ever having any connection to him. And then it named a bunch of celebrities. And then they have files of two high ranking like politicians or something actually engaging in pedophilia.
2: Will Smith was on the flight list, right? Didn't that come out? Yep.
1: Will Smith, Jamie Foxx, fucking bro, crazy. Everybody. Naomi Campbell, Oprah, Ellen.
2: Chrissy Teigen.
1: Chrissy Teigen did some weird shit.
2: Dude, her tweets are fucking.
1: She deleted all those tweets. 33,000 tweets.
2: She deleted 33,000 tweets.
1: And blocked
2: 33,000 tweets. She deleted.
0: She deleted 33,000 exactly? 33. I thought it was
2: 68, but I read 33, but she probably deleted more after that. It probably went up to 60. I think
1: the initial number was 33 when she first went on that rampage, and then she ended up blocking a total of somewhere near a million people. Like, what the fuck, dude?
0: How do you even block that many people? Like,
1: well, when you got a blue check mark, you can do whatever the fuck you want to do.
2: Yeah, that's true. Yeah, that's what I can't remember who I talked about this. It might have been Parker when I had him talk to him on the podcast, but because of the timing of it, I'm pretty convinced that Chrissy Teigen was the one that had that QAnon purge happen. Like, cause when she was getting like railed by all the Q people, like that's when they deleted like 160,000 Q accounts off Twitter.
1: Yep. Mm-hmm.
2: Yeah.
0: I wonder if she stopped deleting, like when she was deleting tweets, she stopped at 33,000 to send out a signal. Like I'm panicking, like please help type thing.
2: Well, 33 means abort mission. That is mission. Supposedly what it means, yeah.
0: All right.
1: Probably.
0: Or that's one of the theories, yeah.
1: Probably. I wouldn't be, I don't put anything past anything, bro. I don't believe in coincidence anymore. Epstein ruined that.
2: Yeah.
0: Right.
2: No, you're right, man. Ruined it, bro. And since you said 2020 made you a pessimist?
1: Yeah, 100%.
2: I did listen to most of this clip, so this will this is going back to Tim Dillon on today's Joe Rogan. This will probably seal that deal for you.
3: That's going to happen. And listen, here's the problem: most people don't care. They don't want these rights. They actually don't. You like them because you're like a successful person. Most people don't give a shit about their rights. They want pizza. They want chicken wings. They want fucking soda. They want cheap credit. They want to go Netflix on a cruise once a year. They don't give a shit about their rights.
4: Cruise.
3: They don't care. They want Netflix and they want, you know, garlic knots. Man. And that's what it is. And you could pretend like America's just not a country of like freedom loving. There's a few of those people. Most people are just like, hey, whatever. And they're the happiest people. A lot of those people I'm talking about are actually the happier people. They're not trying to build an empire. They're not trying to succeed. They just enjoy like putting something warm and doughy in their mouth, vegging out, and fucking waking up the next day and go, shit, I'm here again. Yep. And they're the happiest people.
4: They like to get drunk and go boating.
3: Dude. That's it. They like to get fucked up and go out on the lake.
0: That's why you don't live in cities.
1: Get
2: fucked up and go out on the lake, man. I don't need to worry about my rights.
1: You know how many people I've had actually admit that they're more comfortable, like they willfully submit to their ignorance.
2: Yeah,
0: right.
1: You know,
2: No,
1: and I'm not gonna lie, saying that sometimes I have my moments where I'm like, damn, I wish I didn't know this shit. You know what I mean?
2: Yeah,
1: I wish I didn't know this much.
2: That's why ignorance is bliss is in a lot of ways a true statement. Yeah,
1: it's a very true statement. It is extremely true. Like, dude, when I first got into this shit, like, I'm not even gonna hold you. Like, going through school and growing up and shit, bro, I wasn't concerned with none of this. I've had no concern. Like, I didn't care about nothing to do with politics. Fuck y'all. I'm gonna do what I wanna do. Then I started learning. And when I started learning, I started reading. And that's something a lot of people don't do. When you start reading and you start looking for shit and you start finding the possible answers, because we don't know what the truth is. We'll never know. But when you start getting close and you start putting pieces together and you connect with coincidences and shit like that, it lights ruins your perspective of reality.
0: Right.
1: It does light a fire. It keeps you going.
2: Can I counter that, though?
1: Know everything. Hit me.
2: Okay, so I think, like, it's that phrase, like, you can avoid politics, but eventually politics won't avoid you.
1: Yep.
2: So there is something to that. Like, if everybody did that, then, like, we'd be fucked. If everybody was ignorant. And then, also, I feel like, especially with this current day COVID shit, is the perfect example of that. because like it's woke a lot of people up, the rights getting trampled on. But also, like, you can, yeah, like, at a certain point in today's day and age, in 2020, and especially by 2024, you're not going to be able, ignorance is no longer going to be bliss, because your everyday life is going to be directly affected by tyranny.
1: Right. But right. There are so many people that are emotionally, intertwined with this shit, where they're like, well, I'd rather feel safe than have my rights. I'd rather the government make me feel safe.
2: I want pizza and garlic nuts.
1: An illusion. Exactly what he said is exactly true. There are people out here, and a lot of them, that don't give a fuck about none of their rights. Oh, the government will do it for me, which is what they wanted, and they have it. You know what I mean? With, like I said, dude, when they start playing with people's emotions, you can get a motherfucker to do damn near anything you want to do when you start playing with their emotions.
2: Yeah, right.
1: Like,
2: yeah.
1: I know y'all have hit on girls, and it's the exact same thing. Like, if I can play to your emotions and I can get you thinking, oh, heartstrings, all this good shit, I'm going to get the pussy.
0: All right.
1: Whether I'm truthful or not, it's the same thing. And it sucks. Because, like I said, I talk to people. They're like, oh, no. I don't want to know. Don't tell me this. Like, stop.
0: Right.
1: Like, what, bro?
0: Yeah. When you think about it, this is kind of the perspective of the average American on not just politics, but, like, almost life in general. I mean, most people would rather feel secure and safe and warm than have experiences, than actually experience life, than go out and take risks, than, you know, whatever.
1: Yep.
0: You know,
1: and any man that would give up, go ahead.
0: No, you know, keep going.
1: I was going to say, any man that would give up his freedom for safety deserves neither. Ben Franklin, bro.
2: I'm
1: getting that shit tatted on me, dog. Like, when I say that is one of the illest quotes I've ever heard.
2: He who would sacrifice his freedom for security deserves neither and will get neither, something like that. Yeah.
0: Deserves neither and will, something like that. Yeah.
1: I'm pushing it.
2: It's true.
1: Yeah, but
2: it's fucking true.
1: It's true. And he said that shit when? In 1700? Like, bro, we're seeing it. Like, you can see it in people. Fuck it. Just make me feel safe, especially with COVID.
2: COVID has shown people's true colors, dude. Because there's people I know on both sides of the argument, man. I've really gotten. I mean, I don't know. This sounds like I don't want this to sound like some like self-righteous bullshit or kind of cheesy bullshit, but like I've really gotten to know people that I didn't really know what they were about until COVID showed up. And now they're like, bro,
1: that's not self-righteous at all, dog. That's true.
0: It's true.
2: Yeah.
1: It's true. They gave us something that would literally separate us.
2: Yeah.
1: Separated the boys from the men.
0: What it might have also done that they didn't consider is it also increased solidarity. Because I got to say, when I talk to people who before COVID weren't really politically activated or weren't really talking about their rights too much, and then this shit kicks off, and then they're like, holy shit, like, this is insane, the life is changing, and I don't know if it's ever going to go back. Then now that we can have this conversation, it kind of increases the bond between us, you know.
1: Exactly.
0: It's like, right? We're in this together.
1: It's true. There is always a positive outcome to anything that they do. Like, even with like I'm so glad Trump got elected, because he made politics reality TV. So now people that never gave a fuck about politics, including myself, Even if you're not going to go down the deep dive of it, you're going to know some shit more than you knew 4 years ago, 5 years ago. You know what I'm saying? Nobody really paid attention to the inner workings of politics while Obama was in office. You know what I'm saying? Yeah. Like, I don't know how old y'all are. Like, I'm 27. Like, I wasn't paying attention to that shit.
2: I'm 26, but my dad raised me. Like, I mean, I was like 7 when 9/11 happened. And within a week, he was telling me it was a false flag. So I was kind of raised with this shit. You know?
1: There you go.
0: See, so I wasn't raised to be conspiracy theorists, you know, or nothing. I didn't get into politics until I was like 16 or some shit. So, like,
1: I was raised to, they got your best interest at heart.
2: Yeah, that's a lot of people I know.
0: Right.
1: I tell you, I converted both of my youngest siblings. Fuck all that shit.
2: Hell yeah. Like,
1: they didn't tell me. I'm going to tell y'all. Believe me if you don't want to, but I know you're going to remember this conversation. This shit sucks.
0: Right.
2: But man, I think despite all that, I think we got some positive things going on, man.
1: Oh, for sure.
2: I can't think of any right now, but shit, I think there's some cool things happening.
1: I can give you one right now. We have more gun owners than we ever had in this country.
2: Ding, ding, ding. Fuck yeah.
0: There
1: That's
0: you go.
1: The one. That's true. I mean, we don't, I mean, we need more people going to classes, but you can't go to classes because of COVID. But the fact that we have more people with guns means that there's more people on our side that are seeing our rights being taken away from us, that if shit does hit the fan, we know which side of the sand they're going to stand on.
2: Hell yeah.
0: Right.
1: That's a comforting feeling for me. You know what I'm saying? Mm-hmm. I think there are a lot of people waking up to the race war that they're promoting. Like, we didn't talk about it, and I was going to bring it up when you went to go take a shit, but the Cannon Hennett thing, first of all, rest in peace, condolences to his family.
2: Oh, yeah, man, that's rough.
1: But the fact that you can see that the mainstream media didn't push that story for a whole week shows that they don't give a fuck unless it fits their narrative.
2: Right.
1: You know what I'm saying? So it like, for a lot of people, it removed that black versus white thing. Like, dog, this is literally us versus the state.
2: Yeah, wasn't he like 6 years old or something? Media.
1: He was 5 years old, bro, allegedly riding his bike in the street in front of his sister. And this dude killed him execution style.
0: What happened?
1: Yeah. He was riding his bike and his neighbor came outside and shot him in the head. 5 years old.
0: Holy shit.
2: Yeah.
1: Bro.
2: It's fucked,
1: like,
2: dude.
1: I have chills right now. Like, as a father, bro. Oh, God. Ooh, son. What?
0: Did
2: they ever find a motive for that? Green.
0: Yeah, what was the motivation? No.
1: They don't have anything. You said
0: this was related to race? Was it a white guy that...
2: No, it just didn't fit the narrative is why it didn't get big.
1: To why it didn't get pushed. The George Floyd thing got pushed because it was a white cop, black dude. This was a white boy, 5-year-old child, that got killed by a 25-year-old black man. But you heard nothing. You heard nothing. CNN didn't put the article out till yesterday. This shit happened a week ago, bro.
0: Wow.
1: And it's clear to see that they are pushing this shit. They are pushing this shit. And it's like, dog, you radicalized black people. You did this. You know what I'm saying? There is no race war. Racism is not what it was. No. Obviously, yeah, there's still foundational racism just based on how the country was created, but it's not what it was. This is not black and white. This is us versus the state. And if this story right here does not show you that they are playing y'all, then I don't know what will. Mm-hmm. Shit makes me so mad, bro.
2: Yeah,
1: I don't care if the kid is black, white, Spanish, like Chinese. It doesn't matter. That's a kid. That shit is out off bounds. Like, you know. Women and children are off limits. You don't do that. You know what I'm saying?
0: Right.
1: And I'm gonna be real with you. You like, son, you thought them George Floyd, bro, they start riding for this little boy. I might have to step out there with them. Cause that's bullshit.
0: Oh, right. Yeah, absolutely.
1: Like, you wanna burn something to the ground, now is the time to burn some shit. Cause that's bullshit. Like, when I tell you, like, bro, they arrested how the fuck did he get arrested? Like, son, I'd have curb stomped the shit. Like, it would have been some American History X shit right there. Right, like, he would not have made it, bro.
0: Right.
1: Like, shit makes me so mad.
2: No,
1: like,
2: I think you'd be well within your rights. And as far as legal shit goes, like, if you're a parent and you witnessed that happen, you just shot right back at him. I mean, I think you'd like be well within your rights.
1: Oh, yeah. And even if I wasn't, bro, if I was going to jail for it, then fuck it. I'm going to jail, dog.
2: Yeah.
0: Right.
1: I'm going to jail. It's whatever. All I know is he not making it. That motherfucker that did this stupid shit, he's not making it, son.
2: Who was it? Do you know who was it that did that? I've just heard the story.
1: 25-year-old black dude. 25-year-old black dude.
2: And he had no reason to do it just other than he was being a dick, or?
1: They didn't say what the, like, apparently the story is that, like, they were cool. They were neighbors. Like, he had gone over, like, the black dude had gone over to the family's house. They had had dinner, broke bread, sat on the porch with the dad. Dog, like, not the same day, but like in the past, you know what I'm saying? Like, he sat on the porch with this kid's dad and drank beer with him. Like, they were supposedly cool. Like, obviously, maybe there will be more that comes out to this. Like, I don't know
0: if there's an argument or something. But either
1: way,
2: might be some MK Ultra shit at this point.
1: From them, there's no excuse for that.
0: Sound like some fucking Sirhan type shit, man. Yeah, just like walking outside in your front lawn and shooting a kid in the street. Like,
1: why? There is no justification. I don't care if that motherfucker owed you $1 million, bro. No.
0: And also, like, motive, and then think and put yourself, like honestly, have some empathy for the guy who shot the kid. Like, put yourself in the shoes of the guy who shot the kid and take yourself through that. And how on earth could a human, like, how could you do that without having some sort of a fucking MK Ultra? How could you go from eating with the family and having a good time to killing the child that you just ate across the table from? not a week, like, you know, weeks or a month ago or whatever the fuck.
1: How do you get this? It's either you were severely mentally ill and that's a failure of our mental health system, or like you said, it's some MK Ultra shit. And that's why, like, cell phones make me nervous, bro. Like, yeah, you can make a phone call, bro, but it's a frequency. You don't think they can plan some shit through your phone? Your brain is a fucking, like a radio, dog. They can tune some shit in to make you do whatever.
0: Right. To be honest, man, I used to make fun of those kinds of conspiracies. I used to make fun of chemtrails, but now every time I see a cloud in the sky that looks like a chemtrail, I take a photo for fucking reference.
1: Yeah.
0: Like, I mean, it's nuts what they're capable of and what's possible, you know?
1: Exactly, bro. It's like that shit, like, bro, that's like, it's the sickest shit in the world, bro. Because imagine, right. Like, bro, just take this, flip the races. If a white dude had killed a black kid in the street,
0: dog, it'd be everywhere.
1: Bro, we probably, they'd have burned this shit to the ground.
0: Right.
1: They'd have awesome, burned this man. Shit to the ground. It'd be over right now. You thought them George Floyd riots were something? Oh my God.
0: Right.
1: Yeah. Oh my God. Like, that dude's whole family would be dead right now.
0: Right.
1: They would have burned his house to the ground and made sure they couldn't get out.
0: Yeah.
1: It would have been crazy, because even with that, like, obviously it's still wrong, but the way they would have propped the shit up would have just been like unfathomable, dude. Like, it would have been crazy.
0: And with all that plus, I mean, looking back over history at like all of the different incidents and events that might have been false flags and might have been, you know, I mean, controlled, you know, situations. I know I shouldn't talk about it because fucking Alex Jones got taken off the air for it. But man, I remember when Sandy Hook happened. I remember I was watching it on the news as a child. Yep. I mean, I remember how old I was when it happened, but I remember watching footage of men all dressed in black, like around the school, like or and there was reports of men dressed in black, like multiple men. Like military type style. I remember that as a child coming out of the TV while it was happening live. And then days, you know, weeks later, now looking back, you can't find any of that shit. Like, I mean, and, you know, like,
1: you know what else that sounds like, right? The men dressed in black everywhere.
0: What's that?
1: Vegas.
0: Oh, right.
1: Did you ever hear about
0: right.
1: that? Like, obviously the big shooting happened at the concert. There were reports that there were multiple shootings happening at different hotels.
0: Simultaneous. I vaguely remember this. Yeah, and it's crazy how vague that memory is. That all it takes is I hear it once, and then it goes away completely and gets buried by all the other headlines, all the other news,
1: by all the other bullshit. They're good at what they do.
0: Don't conversations like this kind of just make you feel like cattle? Like, like we're being basically controlled. Like, I feel like I am a like livestock or agriculture. You know, I'm being controlled in every which way.
1: To keep it a band, you know, I don't feel that. That's what it is.
0: Right.
1: I told you, bro. 2020 fucked me up. So like, that's what it is.
0: Year of vision, man. Goddamn.
1: Shit sucks, bro. I'm sorry to like fucking bring down the vibe with that, but
0: that honestly, that's part of what happens. And honestly, I feel like that this might be part of the whole psyop. The fact that all the shit we've talked about, you know, no matter how much truth there is in it, label it with the term conspiracy theory. You have these conversations. You have all the people who identify as conspiracy theorists. Every time we have these kinds of conversations, we go through it all. And at the end, we throw our hands up in the air and we go, well, now I'm depressed, and well, there's nothing I can do about any of this shit.
1: Yep. Like, fucked up my night. I guess I gotta go grab one of my vices.
0: right.
1: You know what I mean?
0: I gotta go get some garlic knots and watch some TV.
1: Straight up, bro. I'm about to Domino's is nothing but a phone call away.
0: Some warm and doughy. God damn.
1: Warm and doughy, a little marinara sauce. That shit sounds good. God damn it.
0: Well, man, do you have a podcast or anything like that?
1: Man, I am in the works, bro. I'm trying to get shit set up. I had something planned. I had a drop planned for actually tomorrow, but the hand kind of set me back.
0: Right. So, that'll throw a wrench in your plans.
1: Yeah, so like I was telling your partner, I got to work on, I got to get a computer. My other one shit the bed, so I'm working on getting a computer. I got some logo designs for some t-shirts, some merch coming out. So
0: neat.
1: I'm just
0: neat.
1: Keeping it under wraps.
0: You know what I mean? Good deal. Good deal. Yeah, get it ready. Get it ready.
1: Yes, sir. Yes, sir.
0: No. Yeah, we just kind of started this up on a spur of the moment type thing and got our gear, you know, piece by piece and just slowly started doing it.
1: Yeah, no, I feel that. That's for sure. Yeah.
0: I've just been following your Twitter page, and then you know, everything you're saying just sounds like you got good ingredients for a great pop, man.
1: Appreciate it, brother. Appreciate it. This was y'all got a good one too. This shit was awesome. This shit was dope.
0: It's fun, man.
1: This shit was awesome, yes, sir.
0: Chris, you gone, man?
1: Sound like he got up and walked
0: away. Sounds like it. Sounds like it. He's the one with the ISOs and the clips and all the Alex Jones, man.
1: Oh, okay, I got you. Yeah. Yeah, those are questions. Dude, did you hear that the Schumer Pelosi thing that he put? Oh, he's probably played it for you.
0: I'm not sure what you're referencing.
1: Oh, I need him to come back. You got to play that shit one more time before this is over.
0: It might be new.
1: That was gold, bro. Oh, my God. He played it before we started recording, dude. I was over here in tears laughing. That shit is so good.
0: Oh,
1: that
0: Schumer and Pelosi.
1: Yes. That shit is so good, bro. He can't figure out who made it. And I'm like, dude, you figure that out. You send it to me because I'm literally going to sit on my rooftop tonight and play it from my speaker. Because that shit is amazing.
0: So fucking funny, man. So crazy.
1: Is that it?
0: You got anything else on your mind, man? Anything else been happening?
1: Shit. Let me sit here and process. I mean, I haven't been at work for like 2.5 weeks. I've just been at the house dealing with this bullshit.
0: Oh, yeah. So how long ago did that happen?
1: It happened the 29th of July. So it'll be 3 weeks on this upcoming Wednesday.
0: Damn.
1: Yeah, dude.
0: He's not infected, nothing like that?
1: Not infected or anything. I mean, from the visual, like, check and run over they gave me yesterday when I went to urgent care, he said it doesn't seem infected. I can't really take any more antibiotics because I took a decent one just because of the size of the cut, so they had to, like, space it out. But no fever, no chills or anything like that. But it was just weird, bro. I woke up this morning, my hand was so fat, dude. I was like, what the fuck is happening? And it's like the pain that I feel, like if you look at your hand, like your left hand, you look at your pinky and your ring finger, those knuckles all the way down into my wrist on the back of my hand, the side and the front, like not even the cut itself, but it's like the inside of my hand just throbs nonstop. And it's
0: right,
1: like,
0: man,
1: it, like, you know what I mean? Tried to prescribe me some shit. Nah, I'm not. You know what I'm saying? It's whatever. The past is the past. I was just like, bro, no, thank you. No, thank you. You know what I mean?
0: Yeah. Yeah, so dude, like, the tissue on your hands got to be, yeah, it's like fucking,
1: it's fucked. Like, I mean, when I saw it, like, just think about it, like, the top of your hand under, like, if you're looking at your palm under where your fingers are, that's all one big piece of muscle. So I cut that and it grew back together. It healed itself, but the muscle is shorter. It's not as big as it was, so I can't flex my hand like I used to.
0: God,
1: you know what I mean? Like,
0: dude.
1: And the dude's like, yeah, he's like 4 to 5 weeks before I can use my hand again. I'm like, bro.
0: Dude, you might have to go through some physical therapy or do some physical therapy at home to fully regain the total articulation and motion in your hand.
1: When they first took the splint off, I was in here and I was just grabbing the tennis ball and just flexing my hand, and it felt good. Like, everything was fine. And then all of a sudden, after they took the stitches out, once it opened back up from the surface, it's just been going downhill ever since. And I'm just like, what the fuck, dude?
2: I'm back. I'm definitely going to put a link to that video of your cut in the show notes. Yeah, in the show notes. I'm fucking shit faced. I went outside and I was like, because I was like, I don't know if you guys noticed even I left, but I was like, I'm fucking shit faced. So I went outside, tried to smoke a cigarette, puked my guts out on the back porch, and I got a glass of water and I'm back now. I've been shit faced since
1: that
2: before this
1: Pelosi clip. That shit was amazing.
2: Maybe I can end it with that. I got a QAnon. I got a QAnon song I made. I mean, we can go longer if you want, but I'm about to fucking.
0: Nah, man, I got to head out here in a second.
2: Yeah. I'm gonna call it a fucking night.
1: I got some gash to fall into. You feel me?
2: Yeah, knee deep in some gash.
0: Oh boy!
2: All right, I'll end it with my QAnon song, followed by Schumer and Pelosi, and we'll call it a fucking night, bro.
1: Again, fellas.
2: For sure, dude. Yeah, sorry I was so fucking hammered.
0: And next time we'll try to have the whole gang here.
2: More hammer next. Dude, I didn't realize how I feel like sober now, but I went out. I was like shit faced. I went outside and I just fucking puked my guts out on the back porch. And I was like,
1: a demon
2: damn.
1: On the porch.
2: Yeah.
0: There you go.
2: Crazy.
0: You just fucking forget about the podcast, go out and puke, and you're like, oh, holy shit. There's
1: I'm doing this.
2: All right. You guys got to help me, DJ. Should we start with the QAnon song or the Schumer and Pelosi song?
1: Start with the Q joint, then end with the Schumer, bro.
2: All right.
0: Sounds great.
2: All right, we'll do it.

0: Dude. Oh, man. You just sparked it. Holy shit. What if that's the reason? Oh, see. Oh, man.
1: What?
0: You fucked me up.
1: What?
0: Because, bro, that last bit. String us along with the plan, or else we might rise up and take things in our own hands. You reverse what I said about the PSYOP. Maybe it's not a positive PSYOP.
1: Yeah. No, I think it's a... I think trust the plans is like a not a positive PSYOP.
0: Oh, man. You just fucked me up.
2: Makes a lot of sense.
1: All right.
0: God damn it. God damn it. God damn it, bro. Fuck.
2: We're fucked.
0: Basically, right. My pessimism meter just—it's above 9,000.
1: All right, fuck it.
2: over 9,000.
1: All right,
0: it's over 9,000.
1: Bro, dude, this was great, man. Thanks for coming on. I had fun.
0: Yeah, me too, brother. Thank y'all for having me on. Mind if I do a shameless plug real quick?
1: Hell yeah, dude. And I'm send me everything you want me to link in the. I already got it set up to plug your Twitter and your YouTube in the show notes on our website.
0: Oh hell yeah. All right, I'll send you the Instagram link, but the Twitter is at HotepWithIt, HotepWithIt. Instagram, it's IStayWithIt93, just like that. Just come fuck with your boy, dude. All I do is really just talk shit and try to get y'all motherfuckers to think. That's all I'm really here for.
1: Hell yeah. Yeah, and I found you. I got your, I've been subscribed to you on YouTube for a while, so I got your YouTube set up if you want me to link that.
0: Yeah, hell yeah. I mean, I don't got a lot of videos on there yet. I'm posting something tomorrow, actually. Yeah, go ahead, throw the YouTube in there. Get it.
1: All right, cool. Yeah.
0: I got a little surprise coming out tomorrow, so yeah.
1: Yeah, man. Anything else, man?
0: Oh, nah, bro. I got to go. I'm about to go smoke. I got to smoke.
1: All right. We'll close it out with this one, buddy. Hey, man, thanks again. This was a blast. Hopefully by next time when you're on, I'll be able to smoke and instead of be just like hammered when we do. When we do it.
0: Who knows? Maybe I'll be drunk too. Maybe. I don't know. We'll see.
1: Right. Hey, good luck to your hand, man. And take it easy.
0: Appreciate that. You as well, brother. Thank you. Let me know when y'all want to do this again.
3: Schumer Pelosi. Schumer Pelosi. White Savior. Oh, my God.

0: Orange Man Bad.
1: Orange Man Bad.
0: Orange Man Bad.
1: Trump is bad. They are the ones, white liberals, who promise to take good care of blacks.
2: Alright, man. It's thanks good. Again to Mr.
3: I need one favor from you.
2: Yeah, yeah, yeah.
3: I need you to send me that link.
2: I found it. Okay, yeah. Here's the thing, like, all the music that you've heard was mine, except for that.
3: Okay.
2: I can't figure out where to find, like, I found that, I first heard it on InfoWars, Alex Jones was playing it, and the only way I could find it was in, like MAGA meme compilation videos on YouTube, but I can upload it and just send you the file if you want.
3: If you don't mind, I need that.
2: Alright, yeah. Yeah, man, I'll do that. And, yeah, man, it'd be cool if Patriot Jay said he's coming on soon, so we could get you both on at the same time soon if you want, man.
3: Oh, hell yeah. That'd be lit. You just let me know, bro. I'll take off work or whatever. You just let me know.
2: All right. Hell yeah, man. Thanks again. We'll talk to you soon.
3: Thank you. All right, fam. Have a good night.
2: Peace.
4: I have a few TV stations call me and radio stations. They go, will you please not show or play three-year-olds putting money in G-strings of fat men wearing wigs, shaking their asses? And I go, okay, I'll quit for you, but you understand this is being shown to children. Adults need to know what the hell's going on. And they go, okay, actually, you're right, but, well, people complain. I go, I know, they need to complain. They should complain about the children being effed with. God, not me showing you. You think I like seeing this crap? You think it doesn't piss me off? Let me tell you, I'm ready to kill people. I'm sick of this. Not literally. The point is, I'm getting sick of this crap.
5: That's one attitude. Another attitude
4: is... Let's just give all our kids to the child molesters. God damn it. Excuse me. You know, I'm not taking the Lord's name in vain. I want these people damned to hell. I'm literally praying God damn them to hell. That's not the Lord's name in vain. I mean that. I don't take God in vain. But we ought to have a prayer called the God damn it prayer. God damn them to hell, please. You think Charlton Heston in Planet of the Apes, when he realizes this is Earth and all his family died 10,000 years before and he's come back through a wormhole and everybody he knows...

0: God damn them! God fucking damn them to hell! Let me tell you, I'm ready to kill people.
1: You seem upset.
0: I'm freaking pissed, man. You know they're giving kids vaccines everywhere that eat their freaking cerebral cortex.
1: No, I'm not really familiar with vaccines.
2: All right. Testing. How are we coming in?
3: Pretty good. Pretty good.
2: Good.
3: You sounding pretty good.
2: Yeah.
3: All right.
2: Classic. Let's do the show. All right, let's do it.
3: We're live.
0: So let me as succinctly and calmly as I can explain what's currently happening. It's going down, ladies and gentlemen. Whoa!
3: Today is May 3rd, 2023 for Abs in a Six-Pack, episode 194. I'm here with Scott Armstrong of the Rebunked Podcast, and this is a new life, son of a bitch!
0: This is a new live son of a bitch.
4: That was the name of the drug they gave him. Placebo. I think it's...

0: Whoa, hey, Trump. Jumping in there. What's up, Scott? How you doing, man?
1: Oh, my God, dude. I'm doing great, man. I always love your production. It's amazing, man. I'm very grateful to be here once again with you, dude. Like, you just, you know how to run a good show, man. I'm impressed.
0: Oh, thank you. I try once in a while. Try to just, the main thing is not getting copyright strikes. You can do that, you can do anything.
1: Yeah. I mean, yeah. But dude, no, for real, dude. Like, it's, I'm over here, like, must be nice to know how to do all that. It's like, oh my gosh.
0: I had a lot of help from people in the early days too. Nick the Rat, Darren O'Neill, shout out. Like, a lot of people helped me kind of get my shit going on. More recently, Booberry and Sir Spencer have helped me. So it's been a group effort.
1: Nice.
0: We try to.
1: Nice.
0: Yeah. But,
1: very cool, man.
0: It's a group team effort. But yeah, man, thanks for coming on. I have to say, I guess it was the second one you did, your more recent Owen Benjamin interview. That was so good. I listened to it three times.
1: What? Oh, man.
0: I was very, I just like, I don't know. Maybe it was just that week hit me at the right time, but I was very much resonating with it. I was, cool. I loved it.
1: Yeah. Thanks, man. Like, it's always an honor to have him on. So I had him on episode 33. I was like adamant about getting him on for that. I was like, okay, so here's my thinking. I was like, either going to try and get Adam Curry for episode 33 or Owen Benjamin, because they're both very much in the 33 world. And I don't think I was ready to step up to the plate to Mr. Curry, but I was like, Owen feels right. So there you go. So that was cool. And then it was weird how, like, I was like trying to get him back on another like numerical episode. And he was on episode 109 and I didn't even think of it. He's like, well, it just happens to be the same exact number of countries that a certain group of people have been kicked out of. I'm like, oh, that's actually perfect. So there you go.
2: You're Jewish, right?
1: I was like, oh, man, that was funny. So anyway, yeah, an honor for sure. But yeah, that was fun. That was a really good one, I thought. So anyway, yeah.
0: You do a good show and you pull some great guests, I got to say. Always
1: thanks,
0: good time.
1: Man.
0: Yeah. Rebunked. And by the way, I know I've told you this probably multiple times by now, but Rebunked is just such a great name for a show. I'm kicking myself for not thinking of it, to be honest with you.
1: Well, I'm surprised nobody else came up with it. And like, I started the show, you know, I left Truthzilla back January 2022 and I just jumped right into that show. And it was right around the time some of the very first, like, you know, it was starting to trickle into the mainstream. Like, some of the things that we've been saying all along were starting to finally get like accepted in the mainstream, you know, like around that time it was the, it was like, I think it was like right when like Lena Wynn, that crazy kook CIA bitch that was always going on CNN saying that
0: Boston bombing tourist.
1: Yeah, the Boston. Yeah, exactly. Like, go to, like, you know, the whole time she was saying that anti-vaxxers don't even deserve like basic human rights and stuff. And all of a sudden she's like, oh no, Matt, we know that masking doesn't work. And it's like, okay, bitch. So everything's just getting rebunked that was previously debunked. And so there you go. That's how that started. And it's just been a continuous stream of that ever since. I think people are starting to, well, some people are starting to realize, whoa, wait a minute. All these guys were actually, and the other thing too about that, it's like, you know, you get the people like, what was it? Scott Adams being like, oh, you guys lucked out. You guys lucked out. I don't know how you guys got so lucky. You got it right. I was wrong. You were right. You got lucky. It's like, no, we didn't get lucky. We were actually looking into this stuff. Like, we were actually diving in. And I mean, I think a lot of us had discernment to begin with. And I think that carried us a long ways. Like, some of us were kind of preconditioned to recognize the bullshit ahead of time. And that really helped us, you know, dive in deeper. But, you know, we didn't get lucky, in other words. So yeah.
0: Dude, yeah. It's just, I mean, all getting it helped to be following the science of the dangers and the cover up that, the CDC whistleblowers with the MMR vaccine and stuff. So it's like, those of us, a lot of us were already skeptical about vaccines, but it was to the point where people that worship at the vaccine altar were even like, well, what's going on with this one? Like, what's going on? So yeah, but yeah, it did help to already have a questioning mind, a skeptical mind.
1: Totally. I mean, you know, what's crazy about that is that I didn't even, I wasn't awake to vaccines prior to COVID.
0: Oh, really?
1: You know, yeah, like the childhood vaccines, you know what I mean? Like, I did not fully understand that at all. And, you know, it's ironic because, like, that's been like my main beat all the way through, like with Truthzilla and, you know, what I try to cover on Rebunked, and then all the work over at The Last American Vagabond I've been helping them out with. Like, that's all just vaccine. And I've got a real crash course and I feel like I understand it very, very deeply now. But when we first started Truthzilla, it was actually Ed, my buddy.

0: and I who started it with, again, our other friend Megan. But Ed was the one who had a vaccine injured child. And so him and his child's mother had been in the whole, you know, vaccine risk awareness movement for a long, long time. And it wasn't even until after the show started. Well, our episode 2 was on the childhood vaccine schedule, the 1986 Childhood Vaccine Safety Act and all that stuff, because, you know, all the people we were listening to, they're like, well, this is going to be, you know, they're going to come at you with a mandatory vaccine. You know, like we knew it right from the get go. And but still, I was like, I remember having this conversation with him. It's totally crazy. I remember like literally saying to him, like, because, dude, I understood like 9/11. I could talk about all the crazy conspiracies, you know. All the crazy ones, you know what I mean? Like simulation theory, like all the crazy stuff, like child trafficking. But when it came to vaccines, I literally remember telling him like, yeah, but isn't the kind of the science settled on that? I mean, like, I just had no idea. I had no idea.
1: I was in a debate, like a 4-on-1 debate with this skeptic podcast that we ended up making it a swap cast. And yeah. I'd say considering it was 4-on-1, I held my own, but this was at the onset of COVID. And, it's interesting to go back and listen to that, because despite me being nowhere near as prepared as I should have been, I mean, they were debating, like, they were saying it came from the wet market still and stuff. I mean, these guys, I remember there was one moment that I'm kicking myself for not being more well prepared, because it was something even I knew, but when they put me on the spot, like talking about the link between autism and the MMR vaccine in particular, they're like,
0: yeah.
1: Well, I'm pulled up like hundreds of meta studies showing that there's absolutely no link. And what I should have, like, you know, if I was on my toes a little bit more, not one of those studies, and I wish I would have pointed this out, not one of those studies compares unvaccinated kids to vaccinated kids.
0: Exactly.
1: With autism rates. So, yeah, you hear the science is settled and it's like, no, okay, well, we haven't even compared the vaccine. We haven't even compared autism rates in vaccinated versus unvaccinated kids.
0: Yeah. It's the same thing with like, or how those vaccines work alongside other vaccines. Like you go in, the kids are just getting stuck left and right. It's like, they have no studies to determine whether or not those are safe to be given together, which is another crazy thing too. I don't have this pulled up here, but Ryan on T-Lab covers this all the time. In fact, the episode he just did the other day, titled I could probably pull it up, but it was on the EUA emergency use authorization, the Comirnaty illusion. It was from like 5 days ago. It's the title of the episode, and he goes into really in depth about the deception being played right now around how they did the approval for Comirnaty, which is the Pfizer branded vaccine, but none of that's available. They've never administered that at all. They approved it, but it hasn't been administered. So it's like all the vaccines now that the emergency use authorization has ended, all of them are illegal, all the ones being distributed. And he called all the freaking pharmacies in town here. None of them had any idea what he was talking about. It's like, well, what you're doing is illegal. And it's crazy too, because like if you go to the, I can't remember if it's the FDA or CDC, they have a, and you, there's a link in if you go to lastamericanvagabond.com to that episode, he has a source. Maybe I can pull it up here. But basically it says even to this day, they haven't tested it alongside any other vaccines. They haven't tested the COVID vaccine against any other vaccines whatsoever. So when they say it's totally safe to use with like the flu vaccine or whatever, like they've not done that study. And that same document also talks about how they never tested it on pregnant women, and they never tested it on, maybe it's not pregnant women. I need to just pull it up before I start talking on my ass, but they did talk about how it, they haven't tested it on like immune compromised people. Whereas they say that immune compromised people are the number one people that need to get it, but they haven't even tested it on them, dude. Like that was like a clinical trials. That was like a disqualifier for participation. It's just fucking crazy.
1: Yeah, that was that. The vaccine issue was the first thing that I can really say that I lost friends over. Like it's a significant amount, a significant amount.
0: Yeah.
1: While we're on it though, I can't believe how based Rob Schneider is on this. Have you seen, he was on the High Wire with Del Bigtree recently. Did you see any of that?
0: Really? No, I didn't even know that. I'll have to check that out. That's crazy.
1: Well, let me run a couple clips by you. This is off some recent stand-up from Rob Schneider.
2: And then we have another crazy billionaire, Bill Gates, says, there's too many of us. His thing by 2030 is to depopulate the planet. And I just wondered, like, are we part of the population that he wants to depopulate? This is too many of us. This is, and he says it. And people go, ah, it's a conspiracy theory. It's a conspiracy theory. He said it. You can go on YouTube. He said, Bill Clinton. You know, Bill Clinton was me. Bill Gates. I'm sorry. I was thinking about Epstein's Island for a second.
1: So he goes on. He's going hard. And I didn't, even though I knew back in 2012 about this stuff, just because my like parents and some of my aunts and uncles were educated to it. But this clip is from Rob Schneider in 2012 on local news when they were interviewing him because he was there against a childhood mandate for MMR, I believe it was.
0: Wow, but this is crazy, dude. I didn't know he was been around that long. That's
1: Rob
0: crazy.
1: Schneider is so based. I wish he was in better movies, but I mean, you can do it.
3: Which makes billions of dollars that is completely safe. And let me tell you, they've gone from when you and I were kids, they had like 8 shots. Now it's up to 70 shots and multi-shots. And they don't tell you the safety of these things. There's no efficacy study. In other words, if you and I were going to do, if I was going to have a car seat, okay, I was going to say, here's the car seat. You'd have to show some proof that it's a safe seat, right? You'd have to say, here's a thousand accidents with it, and here's 1,000 without it. And they go, okay, you can compare. They have refused to, and no vaccine company, none of the pharmaceutical companies and government tests have done 1,000 kids with the shots and 1,000 without. They refuse to because it's not what they want to hear. Because what they're doing right now is that the pharmaceutical industries are doing fine. They're making billions of dollars, and they're increasing more shots, and it's at the cost of our children. Because they don't have the efficacy of these shots have not been proven, and the toxicity of these things, we're having more and more side effects. You're having more and more autism. When you go from autism, which was unheard of in America in 1930, to almost 1 in 5,000 after seeds started being preserved with mercury, which is the second most toxic thing on this planet next to plutonium. Yeah. And then you go to, let's go up a couple of decades. By 1990, it was 1 in 200. Now it's 1 in 88. Now, truthfully, it's true that a lot of the autism rates are grouped into one. But there is something that's really happening. And one of the most vulnerable things you can do to a child who doesn't have an immune system is give them a shot. And I'll just give you one example. You take the hepatitis B, okay? The hepatitis, you're only going to get that from drug use, and you're going to get that from intravenous drug use, and again, from sexual contact. And yet, they won't let a baby out of the hospital unless insisting on getting the shot. I'm sorry, that's an unnecessary shot that they don't need to have, especially when the baby's immune system isn't developed. The baby's immune system is the mother's immune system. So it is beyond ridiculous. It's criminal. And so here we are. I'm up here, flying up here, to testify to this lunacy. And I can't believe that they're willing to continue this. And people have to stand up. I mean, that's the part about a democracy. People have to step up, and that's what I'm here to do today.
1: Yeah, I don't.
0: That was Rob Schneider.
1: Rob Schneider in 2012.
0: Jeez, I had no idea, dude. That's crazy.
1: He goes into. I recommend his interview with Del Bigtree on the High Wire. It was right before Neil deGrasse Tyson was on debating him.
0: Oh God, yeah. And, I did see that. That was hilarious.
1: Yeah, so Rob Schneider was on there just before that, and he talked about the backlash he got, just like coming, like they came at him, they came down on him like a hammer. He's pretty much been blackballed from Hollywood altogether, other than his, just because Adam Sandler's his buddy. Adam Sandler will put him in movies, but I mean, he stuck his neck out. But anyway, I could suck Rob Schneider's dick on here all day. Let's not do that. But yeah, no, he's great. He's great.
0: Dude, yeah, man, I need to find that clip, man. That was crazy. That was great.
1: Oh yeah, I'll send it out to you. But yeah, check him out on the High Wire. It was a great podcast. And
0: whoa.
1: Yeah,
0: that's awesome, man.
1: Shoot, man. Let me thank you some producers and also I just want to say I took last week off because
0: I didn't do a show last week either. Yeah.
1: Well, I tweeted and tweeted out and because my dad passed away last week and
0: man, I'm sorry, brother.
1: Yeah, you're good. I'm still processing it, but anyways, I just wanted to thank like all the people that sent me emails and texts, and everybody just has been really, really supportive and understanding, and just I love all you guys, and I appreciate all that. And I do have two producers to thank. One of them's very late because I was I haven't been paying attention to my emails enough. But so yeah, I got to thank. Actually, it might be an anonymous donor. I'll just do the initials until I hear otherwise. But CW came in with $25, so thank you, man. And yeah, it's just much appreciated. Keeps the show running. And Sir Scandinavian, who I just did an episode with on Tylenol and the Tylenol murders, coming in with 100 buckaroos, 100 smackaroos. So thank you both, guys. And it's very much appreciated. It's the show's a labor of love, but it still costs money to do things.
4: Yeah.
0: Support
4: I like
0: you
4: money,
0: like.
4: Though. Oh, I like money.
1: You know, while I'm thinking about it, I've been these have been in here for like a month. I need to play these voicemails that came in.
0: Do it.
1: Gotta play some voicemails. And we just got another extra voicemail in. So let's go through these, shall we?
5: Chris, today I pooped in the Oval Office, rolled up and shoved the Declaration of Independence up my ass. Not a joke. Ugh. Shit goes out and shit goes in. I gotta go. The secret people are coming. They have ice cream. Never sniff Harris.
6: We all need to mask up.
1: Joe Biden calling in.
0: That's cool. Awesome, dude. That's quite an honor.
1: Wow. I didn't know he was a listener.
0: Man, he's slow playing it then or something. I don't know what the
1: fuck. It's kind of incredible. Yeah.
0: Yeah.
1: I heard, I guess it was on No Agenda. Oh, it was Newt Gingrich's theory that they played on No Agenda, that Biden is faking being demented and senile.
0: Interesting. Well, I mean.
1: So that he can do a lot more behind the scenes. It's Newt Gingrich. We can't really trust that guy.
0: That's preposterous, dude. We're being run by clowns, literally clowns. But,
1: oh, man. That is pretty funny, though.
0: Although, but I have to say, I have a lovely lady in my life now. She's an improv performer and actually doesn't care too much for the term clown world, because clowning is a very skilled craft. Not like rodeo clowns and stuff. But
1: that's like a medical pregnancy term, right? When the baby's clowning?
0: Crowning. Crowning. Oh, yeah. But like, I guess, you know, like stage performers, clowns, there's like, they actually go, it's like a very refined art, right? And it's a very, and the actual performing clowns in the theater world don't care too much for all of us calling it clown world. Cause it's like, no, clowns is a very refined skill in order to do that, you know? So I guess, cool.
1: I learned something. I mean, I knew that there's professional clowns, but
0: But it's more like, you know, in the theater world, like when you're like she's from France, and so like, you know, in the French theater world, it's like a very erudite profession, I guess, being a theater clown. So there you go.
1: I'd imagine it's kind of like country, like good current day country music acts that actually have well written songs and are talented musicians. They don't get much of the money and credit and love. Instead, it's Florida Georgia Line and Morgan Wallen and all these pop country bands. I imagine that's how clowns look at Ronald McDonald, you know?
0: Sure, exactly. Right. Oh, totally, totally. So anyway, it's just kind of funny. So the clowns don't
7: even... You're joking around again, sir. And it went too far, just like it always does. Someone always gets hurt.
1: Clown.
0: Oh, that's great.
1: I'll be more careful about my use of clown world then. I didn't know.
0: No, it's all good. It's all good. I think it's freaking hilarious. I didn't even know there was a whole clown subculture.
1: All right, here's another voicemail here.
5: Saw what I thought to be a blank DVD. Earlier today, I was really horny, and I saw what I thought to be a blank DVD. And I thought, DVDs have a tight hole. They might feel pretty good. So I put my soft PP into the hole of the DVD. For a few seconds as I started getting harder, it felt pretty good, too. But then once I was fully erect, it started being painful. My PP was stuck in the DVD, and I had to break it in half to get it out. It was then when I flipped the broken DVD over and realized that it was not a blank DVD, but a copy of the Pixar movie Up.
1: Wow.
8: Just enjoy yourselves. You are going to love it.
1: That's pretty good.
0: That's so good, dude. Oh my God. Hey, I got a question for you. You probably have quite the archive of Jones clips. I haven't heard him say this in a while. I'm just waiting for him to say it. But I just, one of my favorite things, I need to just do the sound, like figure out some sort of soundboard system. But the one I just need more than anything is him going, "It's so liberal." You know,
1: I might have that one in the context of longer clips.
8: It's liberal.
1: I want the Cobra Commander.
8: Cobra Commander! Hail Cobra!
0: Yeah. Yes. Oh, it's just, I crack it up every time where he just does this horrible, awful, characterization of they're just slaughtering babies and raping them in the hospitals, but that's okay because it's so loving and liberal. I'm like,
8: oh. Everybody knows that that, I mean.
1: Okay, one more voicemail we just got in. And by the way, if you want to call in and leave a voicemail, it's 865-465-6271, 865-465-6271. Appreciate your calls, people, and your support.
6: Beep. Hi, man. Hey, Chris. How's it going? Saw you post about your dad, and I'm, man, truly sorry. And it's kind of interesting to just hear their different takeaways and, I guess, lessons learned and whatnot from your dad. And haven't lost my dad, but we had quite a few deaths in the last couple months and just different friends and family and stuff like that. So, or extended family to me. But anyway, and just, I don't know, it's just always kind of, at least for me, kind of comforting just to hear the, whether or not you knew him or kind of knew him or didn't know him at all, just to hear the, I guess, hear the highlight reel sort of thing and just the things that you learned or, you know, to do or not to do kind of thing from those people. So anyway, all right, man. Love you, sir. And have a great day. Stay dangerous. And, you know, whatever, man. Just always remember to give a good ka-ka!
1: Well, thank you, caller.
0: Yeah,
1: that is an interesting, that's something I actually was, maybe I'd have to really do my dad justice, I'd have to put some more thought into preparing some words, but just to put me on the spot there, I'd say like one of the main things dad taught me, and Rob Dew reached out to me too, and I was kind of talking to him, just saying like, it's like, man, that man, one, taught me critical thinking at a very young age. Like within a week of 9/11, he was telling me that something was up with it. And dad, wow. I mean, dad kind of raised me on InfoWars, dude. So like that's one thing that wow. like I'll never be able to thank him enough for. It was just the critical thinking that, that he left me with, you know, and just man. A lot of things. He taught me a lot, but the critical thinking is like the first, the one that, and, just skepticism and critical thinking, which kind of turned around and bit him in the ass. Cause you know, I was a little kid and being skeptical of what he was telling me to do, but.
0: Yeah, man. Well, that's just amazing, man. Like, what a legacy, what a legend, man. So, yeah, he's maybe he knows all the secrets now. Maybe once you go to the other side, like they just like you just get to look down and see everything. You're like, oh shit! So that's what's going on. Yeah, you get like the full 5D view of everything. You understand? You just know it's like a mushroom trip where you just kind of understand every. Atom in the universe and you just plugged in. It's like you go up there and you just know everything. It's like, oh damn.
1: Yeah.
0: Okay. Maybe. I don't know. Maybe that's where we go, like when truthers go to heaven. It's just the first thing that happens is they just hand you a piece of paper that breaks it all down for you. It's like, oh shit.
1: they give you some acid and like a kaleidoscope or something.
0: Something. You just look down and you just see it all, man. See it all. So yeah, man. Yeah. Well,
1: I saw you sent something in or sent something to me. Did you want to touch on that?
0: I don't know, but it was just a hilarious thing that popped up like right when we were DMing back and forth. It was some dude, like, just if you look at this guy, he looks like he definitely eats babies as well. But some dude bought Jeffrey Epstein's little St. James Island. So it's like, okay.
1: $60 million. That's a steal, man.
0: Yeah, exactly.
1: There's houses in L.A. that are 10 times that.
0: Yeah. So it's crazy. I mean, I imagine like the market value on a child sacrifice hub. I don't know if that depreciates it or makes it more valuable. I don't know.
1: I guess it depends what you're looking for.
0: Exactly. Exactly.
1: If they have to disclose if you buy a house, there somebody was murdered for like haunting purposes. Do they have to disclose if children were sacrificed there?
0: That's a good question. He's like, oh, it's got all the tunnels. Fantastic, dude. Look at all these tunnels and places to pull up the submarine, you know, unload and load from underground. It's just perfect. So I don't know.
1: A weird smile. I don't want to. I don't want to judge a book by its cover, but you know, sometimes
0: I'm kind of judging a book. I mean, it looks like he's like Anthony Hopkins, where he's like fava beans and a little Chianti, like he looks like he's right in the middle of doing that.
1: He does. Yeah. So yeah, it's Forbes. This is from Forbes. Private equity mogul who says he never met Epstein plans to develop a luxury resort on the infamous property.
0: Oh my God! I didn't even catch that part. Okay, luxury resort.
1: After more than a year,
0: St. James.
1: More than a year on the market, Jeffrey Epstein's infamous Caribbean islands have finally found a buyer, Stephen Dekoff. There's a joke in there somewhere. Founder of private equity firm Black Diamond Capital Management has purchased the two islands for $60 million, less than half of their initial asking price of $125 million, which still seems $125 million seems like low for your own freaking island with mansion on it. But
0: yeah. Yeah, dude. So, yeah, that's an interesting one. Like, maybe we should all just do like a meetup there one of these days or something.
1: See, oh, this might be why it's so cheap. The islands are still recovering from two Category 5 hurricanes.
0: Oh, that would be it. Okay, there yeah. you go.
1: But, you I go. Mean, the underground tunnels, that's probably all good and safe.
0: Probably. And it's like, you know, God's vengeance is just like, okay, you guys have had enough. It's time to just wipe you off the face of the planet, man.
9: You don't know shit because you never been fucked in the ass.
0: Oh, jeez.
1: Oh, my teacher told me in school.
0: Yeah. Oh, that's funny.
1: Well, I have some I know everybody's covered this to death, and since I took last week off, I'm a little late to the party here, but I wanted to talk about the Tucker for a minute.
0: Let's do it.
1: Well, where do I want to start here? Well, I guess I'll just play the clip that everybody's played that was going around, because I think it'll just kind of be a good setup for it. Summarizes Tucker's awakening, maybe.
0: Yeah.
1: This is Tucker on the Full Send podcast.
10: Like, I've spent my whole life in the media. My dad was in the media. Like, that is a big part of the revelation that's changed my life, is the media are part of the control apparatus. Like, there's no... Yeah, I know, because you're younger and smarter and you're like, yeah.
11: Yeah.
10: But what if you're me and you spent your whole life in that world? And to look around and all of a sudden you're like, oh, wow. Not only are they part of the problem, but I spent most of my life being part of the problem, defending the Iraq War. Like, I actually did that. Can you imagine if you did that?
11: Well, what do you think? What is one of your biggest regrets in your career?
10: Oh, defending the Iraq War.
11: That is it?
10: Well, I've had a million regrets, not being more skeptical, calling people names when I should have listened to what they were saying. Look, when someone makes a claim, there's only one question that's important at the very beginning, which is the claim true or not?
11: Mm.
10: So I say, you know, you committed murder, or you rigged the last election, before you attack me as a crazy person for saying that, maybe you should explain whether you did it or not. You right. know what I mean?
11: Yeah.
10: And for too long, I participated in the culture where I was like, anyone who thinks outside these pre-prescribed lanes is crazy, is a conspiracy theorist. And I just really regret that. I'm ashamed that I did that. And partly it was age, partly it was the world that I grew up in. So when you look at me and you're like, yeah, of course they're part of the means of control. I'm like, that's obvious to you because you're 28, but I just didn't see it at all. And I'm ashamed of that.
11: Isn't that what the media tries to do, though?
10: It's their only purpose.
11: Right.
10: They're not here to inform you. Really? Even on the big things that really matter, like the economy and war and COVID and like things that really matter that will affect you. No, their job is not to inform you. They are working for the small group of people who actually run the world. They're their servants. They're their Praetorian Guard. And we should treat them with maximum contempt because they have earned it.
1: That's it right there. They've earned it.
0: Wow.
1: Now, I used to really dislike Tucker, especially back when he had the bow tie.
0: Yeah.
1: Do you remember when he was on Crossfire on CNN?
0: Oh my gosh. I don't even know. Was he really on CNN? Damn. I didn't know that.
1: Yeah. He was on Crossfire. He'd wear the bow tie. He was the Republican guy and they'd have a debate show. It would be like a false dichotomy debate show. And there's this great clip. With all his flaws, I really do think Jon Stewart is miles ahead of his contemporaries overall. And I remember there's this great moment, and I didn't think to pull the clip, but there's this great moment where Jon Stewart comes on Crossfire as the guest. And this is back when Tucker was just like a NPC zombie, pretty much. Like he said, defending the Iraq War. And Jon Stewart comes on and talks to both guys on Crossfire, and he's like, I just thought I would come on your show to tell you face to face, stop. It's like, just stop it. You're hurting America. It's wow. Like you're just like dividing America with trivial discourse and nonsense. You're both pro war, and he just calls them out. And then Tucker is like asked about it, you know, backstage or something in some like little freelance interview, and he goes, "I don't really know like what his point was, what Jon Stewart thought, what he was trying to say." And it was like that was kind of my first introduction to Tucker, and I just always kind of thought he was like a total douchebag. But it is nice to see what seems to be a complete genuine awakening from Tucker, and I think that's why Fox gave him the boot. Well, there's a lot of reasons. What is your thoughts, man, on the whole thing?
0: Well, you know, so I saw him give that speech like the weekend before. I don't know. I saw most of it. I don't think I saw all of it, because then I saw clips later and it played a part that I didn't see in the original thing. But you know what I mean? I think it was like at the Heritage Foundation or something like that. He gave some speech. And I was like, yeah, dude, hell yeah. Like, rock on. Like, you're dead on all this stuff. And so I figured like it was that. But then, of course, I know he had RFK on the week before. And then I hear some people saying that that was probably why. I haven't seen the RFK Tucker interview. I probably should go back and check that out.
1: Well, he had RFK Jr. on a couple years ago. And he had him on to RFK straight out told him that the CIA or elements of the CIA killed his dad and his uncle.
0: Sure.
1: And Tucker was like, yeah, it certainly seems like that.
0: So yeah.
1: It's just kind of crazy. You're getting that on any kind of case. Imagine that ever being entertained on Bill O'Reilly, you know?
0: Totally. Yeah. No, that would never happen. Never happen. So, yeah, I think, you know, I don't know. It's just a really emblematic of just the entire failure of like the media again. Like they're in their last final, you know, probably moments of being relevant or having any sort of influence. And so they're just holding on to anything they can and just using their old tricks of just silencing and eliminating people as much as they can to keep their narrative propped up. But it's like, they just don't understand that all of these things just make the side of the truth more powerful. I mean, like Tucker's going to come back and do something else, launch his own network, go on some other network or whatever, dude. And it's like, he's just going to be, you know, like a martyr, basically, you know. It's just like, shit, it's probably going to be like Tucker RFK for the freaking 2024, something like that. I mean, who knows, dude?
1: Yeah, like, I'm thinking Owen Benjamin, Nick Fuentes would be a good
0: ticket. Possibly. I'd say yay and Owen, dude. That'd be hilarious.
1: Oh, man, yeah,
0: that'd be good. That'd be a very interesting time, but, yeah, my whole thing with the RFK thing has just been hilarious, because like I've been like, okay, so this is just like some guys in a dark, smoke-filled room that make all the things happen in the world, and one of them bets the other one's like, hey, I bet you can't get all these MAGA people to vote Democrat next time. He's like, oh yeah, watch this. And so there you go. So all the MAGA people. And then I saw some libertarian people, like very, very prominent libertarian people. Earlier today, I was on Twitter and I saw some very prominent libertarian people retweeting some RFK stuff. I'm like, oh my God, they got the anarchists and the libertarians too. All voting Democrat. I'm like, oh Jesus.
8: Let me just show you some fun stuff I found on Twitter.
0: Yeah. And so it's like, how much of a psyop is that? It's just like, hey, we're going to get all the anarchists to vote Democrat. Like, holy shit.
1: I'm considering, because Democrats have closed primaries, I've been considering registering as Democrat just to get vote for RFK Jr. Because I've been a huge fan of him for a decade. You know, it's like
0: it's a tricky one, man. It's a tricky one. I mean, I'm not going to get involved in presidential politics at all. I mean, just to make up for my shameful behavior in the 2020 election. You know, I was like, I know you guys, I know I shouldn't get wrapped up in this.
1: What was your shameful behavior in the 2020 election?
0: Okay, so
1: just to who you voted for?
0: No, I mean, like, yeah, I got fully uploaded the whole Trump thing. I was like, yeah, Trump, maybe he's gonna save us, you know, even like after Operation Warp Speed. Or no, that was before Operation Warp Speed, but having been through the whole COVID thing, but I was like, yeah, Trump, man. Like, I remember election night, we were at Megan's house, the other Truthzilla host, and we ordered like takeout food, and she decorated the whole house with like back the blue flags and don't tread on me flags and American flags everywhere, and there's like American flag balloons. And I can't say this for certain, but allegedly there may or may not have been some people working on ghost gun assembly there, maybe possibly in the living room. And there may or may not have been some Alex Jones election coverage on the big screen TV. So it was very like, it was like the most American moment of my life. Like, it was like fucking insane. And we're like, yeah. And we were just going to sit there and just watch victory ensue. And then it's like, oh, shit.
1: Well, I mean, it was looking like victory until 3 in the morning.
0: Yeah, I know. When we were up till like 3 in the morning, dude, we were up to like 3 or 4 in the morning watching the whole damn thing.
1: We did a whole live stream. Paul the Book Guy and John C. Dvorak joined in on the stream. Spencer and Lorian.
0: Nice. Nice.
1: I don't remember who all. I mean, a bunch of people are on there. Patriot J and Hotep with it. And I think Uncle Hotep. I don't remember who all we had, but it was people popping in and out. And I was there for the whole time. And it was looking Trump, Trump, Trump. And then it still was looking Trump when we all called it. But it was like a little sketchy. And then, you know, for 3 days, nobody knew what was going on, or 2 days, however long it was.
0: Yeah. So, yeah, man, that sounds rad. Well,
1: I voted for Kanye. So I was like, I didn't really give
0: there
1: a
0: shit. There you go. There you go. Yeah, man. So anyway, so after that, and then after what ended up happening over the next whatever, like, Jesus, I was just like, okay, I'm out. Like, politics in general, dude, I can't even do it. I'm almost going to make like a policy. I'm just like literally not going to say a single word on it on the show. I pondered that. I'm like, I'm not even going to talk about presidential politics, one word of it, but it's going to be a lot of, it's going to be hilarious. No matter what happens, it's going to be hysterical. So
1: do you think the reason they're not doing debates, the Democratic debates, is because of RFK Jr.? That's the only thing I could think.
0: Either that or Biden. I mean, between Biden and like if Biden were to like debate RFK, it would be insane. It would just be like the emperor's clothes would be completely all over the floor, man.
1: That's what I thought was going to happen in the Trump Biden debates, but they juiced him up with enough amphetamines or whatever the hell.
0: Yeah, dude, he was on. Yeah, he was. Something was going on there.
1: He was. I wouldn't say on point, but he was coherent enough.
0: Yeah, yeah, yeah, yeah. Like Trump should have annihilated him for sure.
1: Yeah,
0: just like just ad hominem the whole time. Just boom, boom, boom. Like, okay, Sleepy Joe. Okay, fucking retard. Like the whole time. But nope. That's all right. So. Yeah, man, but I don't know. I don't feel like getting wrapped up in presidential politics again, but I'm sure I will. I'll just get sucked up in the fanfare and all of it. But
1: yeah, I mean, it's,
0: I don't know, but the RFK thing, man, I have questions about that guy. I don't know, man.
1: I've liked him for a long time. The only thing I've ever found that I disagree with him on is his climate change stance. But
0: yeah. I mean, there's definitely that.
1: He's very vocally against the World Economic Forum and all that, but he still thinks. Well, I don't know. I don't want to get bogged down in this. Let me get back to Tucker real quick.
0: Okay. Totally.
1: So this was from 2014. Tucker Carlson was on InfoWars.
0: Nice.
1: Do you remember this at all? Alex Jones
0: No. Wasn't he on recently, or didn't they do something together recently?
1: I remember like last time, or one of the last times Rob Dew was on. He was talking about, we were playing a clip of Brian Stelter going like, in Oliver Darcy and Brian Stelter on CNN go like, I think Tucker Carlson and Alex Jones might actually like be friends, and they might text each other. And Rob Dew was like, it was like, if they would have done 2 seconds of research, they would know that Tucker was hanging out at the InfoWars studio pretty often. It's like, and they did interviews, but they're like, are they talking to each other? Oh, CNN's all freaking out about it, clutching their pearls. Yeah. But this was 2014. Tucker or Alex Jones is kind of trying to red pill Tucker Carlson on Building 7.
12: Nice. Have you seen Building 7 collapse, the Solomon Brothers building?
13: No.
12: I want to show you that right now.
14: Now, here we're going to show you a videotape of the collapse itself.
15: Describe that feeling.
14: Now we go to videotape the collapse of this building.
15: It's amazing.
14: Amazing, incredible, pick your word. For the third time today, it's reminiscent of those pictures we've all seen too much on television before when a building was deliberately destroyed by well-placed dynamite to knock it down.
16: Moments ago, I was talking about the Salam.
1: The best part about this is Tucker's doing his infamous Tucker stare, looking at the screen. You know what I'm talking about.
16: Salomon Brothers.
0: Oh, totally. Yeah, 100%.
16: And indeed it has. We'll probably find out more now about that from our correspondent, Jane Stanley. Jane, what more can you tell us about the Salomon Brothers building and its collapse?
17: Well, only really what you already know. Details.
18: Was this after the collapse of the other two?
12: Yes, and she's saying it's fallen, Building 7.
17: by the mayor, Rudy Giuliani, much earlier today because of, course, the dreadful collapse of the Twin Towers of the World Trade Center. But New York, very much a city still in chaos. The phones are not working properly.
12: They announced Building 7 fell 25 minutes before it did, and then lied and said this wasn't real, and then later admitted it. And then we have the up-close footage of CNN, police saying, get back, they're going to bring it down.
13: If you're in that building, it'll be coming down. Don't bring the building to blow up. All right, guys. We are looking back. It's a building about to blow up.
19: It was almost as if it were a planned implosion. It just pancaked.
20: Well, pancaking almost like a precision implosion.
14: It's reminiscent of those pictures we've all seen too much on television before when a building was deliberately destroyed by well-placed dynamite and knocked it down.
21: All shot is pushing up. We're away from that collapse.
12: I don't want to put you on the spot here and have the black helicopters come after you, Tucker Carlson, but what do you think of that?
22: You know, I'm not a structural engineer. I think it's upsetting to watch it. I remember when that happened. I mean, look, I have no idea. I don't know anything. I mean, I don't understand how buildings collapse. I don't understand how Building 7 collapsed.
8: Everybody knows that I mean.
1: So that was 2014. Now even, what year is it? Yeah, 9 years later in 2023, Tucker's even kind of coming around on this, which I think is interesting.
23: They're not offended by craziness. They're not offended by conspiracy. If you go on TV tonight and say, I think the earth is flat, people just laugh at you. They don't care if you think the earth is flat. It's not a threat to anyone. But if you say, like, what actually happened with Building 7? Like, that is weird, right? It doesn't, like, what
24: right,
23: is that?
24: Right.
23: If you were to say something like that on television, they'd flip out. They would flip out. So you'd, like, lose your job over that. Why? Why? It's my country.
24: Right.
23: Is it an attack on my country? Can I ask it? Like, I don't really understand. Do buildings actually collapse? No, maybe they do. I don't know. But, like, why can't I ask questions about that? Anything you're not allowed to ask questions about is something you should be asking more questions about, as far as I'm concerned.
1: So when CNN and MSNBC are saying Tucker Carlson is the new Alex Jones, or when Hillary Clinton's people are saying, like, Tucker Carlson is the new Alex Jones, you heard that talking point around? Like, they're not
0: yeah,
1: that far
0: totally,
1: off.
0: Yep.
1: They're not that far off. They're kind of – he kind of is the new Alex Jones.
0: Yeah, well, which they've done good. A great job. I mean, yeah, absolutely. They've done a great job of like Alex Jones says in that famous clip, they've created this archetype straw man of Alex Jones in such a, like, he's been captured in the information fulcrum of, you know, the control paradigm, basically. It really is true. You know, they could slander a person into such a state where now anybody, all you have to speak is those vile, evil words, Alex Jones, or this person is the next Alex Jones, and everybody automatically has the connotation in their head about what that entails. And it's really, like, it's a powerful, powerful tool. And they use it on both sides too. They use it to, like, create false idols, to prop up a false idol, to get everybody in line with this person. It's kind of like the Trump thing. It's like you build up this amazing, like, edifice, this amazing false idol that everybody just pours all their allegiance and all their cognitive thinking into. And then by steering that one individual person in any direction you want to, you can guide and steer the masses, right? You're seeing it with, like, Elon Musk too. You're building up this edifice that everybody just, you know, pours into. And then whichever way you want the wind to blow, you just move that individual. And it's just like, dude, you can tear them up, pull them down. Like, literally, they probably have dirt on all these people. Like, it just takes one little drop. And it's just like, okay, bam. Now you're going to be doing this. So it's just, it's pretty wild.
1: When you said it's just like that famous Alex Jones clip, I thought you meant this one.
8: I like women with big, giant tits and big asses.
0: I mean, there's that one too. Exactly. Classic Alex Jones. Classic.
1: It's just like that famous. It's just like that real famous Alex Jones clip.
8: A Chihuahua can mate with a bull mastiff.
1: Yeah.
0: Hey, do you know? Okay, I got to tell you something. So, August 12th, Austin, Texas, the American Liberty Awards. That's pretty much primarily Matt Baker and Frank Kavanaugh are spearheading that, but I'm behind the scenes helping out with that. The Unjected girls are helping out with that. Rob Dew is going to be hosting like an award show for like the whole Liberty movement. It's a very InfoWars heavy event. Matt Baker was on with Alex a few weeks ago and Alex committed to be there. So you got to come, dude, August 12th.
1: My life is so chaotic and in flux right now. I don't even know where I'm going to be living in August, but I'm going to be there. Hopefully.
0: Yeah. All you people listening, AmericanLibertyAwards.com. Go check it out. It's going to be cool. It's going to be the Vulcan Gas Company, which I guess is just right next door to Joe Rogan's.
1: Is it the new Vulcan?
0: It's going to be the Vulcan. Yeah.
1: Dude, that's where they did Kill Tony for years.
0: Yeah. So it's going to be a legit
1: deal. Oh, shit, dude. The Vulcan's a great venue. Yeah.
0: Yeah. So AmericanLibertyAwards.com. We'll see you in Austin.
1: Hell yeah, dude.
0: Dude, I went last year. That was fucking nuts. That InfoWars Summerfest, dude. I think we talked about that.
1: Yeah. I saw the pictures.
0: You gotta come back down.
1: Dude. I know. I've talked to Dew enough. I'd love to meet all those guys in person.
0: You know what's funny? Rob Dew's like, meet everybody. Dude, I would love that. I'd love that. Rob's like 6'3 or some shit. It's crazy. You meet him like, whoa.
1: Yeah.
0: He's like way taller than I expected. Yeah.
1: That's funny. But yeah, he's all those guys are great.
0: Yep, I agree.
1: Before we wrap here, let me give you my I asked you this and I might not have even let you answer the question. There is like a single reason, everybody's speculating, everybody's been speculating all week for what reason did they have, Murdoch or whoever, why did they fire Tucker? Why did Tucker and Fox split ways? What's your guess?
0: Well, I think that they're in panic mode and they're cover your ass mode. They're in damage control. Because the truth is just coming out right and left. And when you got a guy like Tucker on, he's going to now, thanks, Tucker. You know, finally you're coming around to helping us out, getting this word about this stuff. But that would be my only criticism of him is that he waited until it's safe to do it. But at the same time, I get it to a certain degree. But the direction he was headed, they got to get rid of him. They can't have someone like that saying those things.
1: It's the culmination of his anti-war, his anti-pharma, and vaccines.
0: I would say ultimately, yeah, but of course they're going to use some excuse like, for me, it's like, this is a whole long story. I'm not even getting into it, but like, basically like, just real quick. So I got fired from my job as a drug and alcohol counselor for being very obstinate and very resistant around the office, being very public about my stance. When I was in an office, an agency full of just masky freaks, you know what I mean? Like I was the only one stood out like a sore thumb. I was like, nope, not wearing the mask, not taking a test.
2: We're
0: not
2: all
0: taking
2: need
0: the shots.
2: To mask up.
0: Yeah, exactly. I'm like, I'm not taking the test. I'm not taking, not wearing the mask. I'm not taking a shot. Sorry. And I was like very public about it. And, they didn't, fire me for that, but they did go into my computer and found that I had printed an Amazon shipping label like 6 months before on my work computer. Oh, a return label. Yeah, which I want to see all your search history. I guarantee every single one of you motherfuckers have done the same thing. But anyway, so they got me on that. You know what I mean? So they fired me for, whatever that was, like stealing property, stealing time, whatever. So it's like, whatever, dude. But, it's like, so they can use any excuse to get rid of somebody. But the bigger picture, there's a bigger picture. Like mine was very political and very like, they couldn't have me. I was a disruptor in their whole little organization.
1: So they were looking for a way to get rid of you and they got you on technicality.
0: Yeah, exactly. And so that's probably, the same thing with him. Like they saw a much larger ideological issue happening. And so they had to, whatever they ended up telling him they got rid of him for, or maybe he knew, maybe he was
1: Variety
0: trying to get
1: and
0: out.
1: Forbes are saying it's because he said he called some lady a cunt.
3: Because you're a cunt.
1: I mean, there's way worse things that have been said by, I'm sure, like every news personality. Like, hey,
0: exactly.
1: So yeah, it's not that. Now I
0: want to know,
1: who did he
0: call a cunt? Who did he call a cunt? I want to know. Was it just some rando or was it
1: I think it was on Variety. Tucker.
0: That's hilarious.
1: C-word.
0: Tucker C-word. There we go. That's great. Tucker Carlson
1: fired after calling
0: Fox News execs.
1: Yeah, the C-word.
0: That's great. Yeah, fired after calling a Fox executive the C-word. Great. Awesome. Fantastic. Fantastic. Yeah, dude.
1: But I happen to know the actual reason that Tucker got fired, and it's nobody's talking about this. But it's because he was on Gavin McInnes's podcast, and he revealed the key to happiness.
4: Would you like a nicotine lozenge?
7: No, thank you. I've never smoked, never will.
4: Really?
7: I don't get it.
2: You know, smoking's not as fun as trying to quit smoking.
5: That's fun?
2: The nicotine replacement therapy, yeah, it's good.
5: There's a variety of tools. You've got your vapes, you've got your fucking...
2: Every one of them. There's not one nicotine replacement therapy I haven't used, from the patch to the vape to the lozenges to the gum.
5: What's the gum? It's like $7 a pack?
2: I buy mine in New Zealand on eBay because it's not childproof, so you can get to it.
5: Right.
2: It's and delicious. It's
5: how much
2: delicious.
5: Is it?
2: It's about maybe $300 a week.
5: That is insane.
2: Yeah, so it's like a parking space. But unlike a parking space...
5: A parking space in the most expensive parking city on Earth.
2: Yeah, but I mean, as compared to a parking space, you get a deep sense of satisfaction, any nagging feelings of self-doubt or self-loathing or ameliorated. I mean, it just really, it forms the basis of your joy.
5: Oh, wow. So it doesn't just cure smoking, it cures all ills.
2: Well, it cures unhappiness, basically. And the question really is, are you ready to be happy? I mean, this is the question Zach. Most people never have to face. They assume, yeah, I want to be happy, but they don't really. They choose unhappiness again and again and again. I, by contrast, have chosen happiness.
5: And that's in nicotine gum.
2: That's exactly right. There's no downside that I know of.
5: Well, the financial part is...
2: Yeah, but it's worth it. Why do you work?
5: Well, I do drink. When I'm drinking, it's, you know, the bill's always $40 for a few Maker's Marks.
2: No matter what.
5: No matter what,
2: yeah,
5: you end up buying the other guys or something.
2: See, I quit drinking and just went right to nicotine.
5: All right, sold. Ladies and gentlemen, we're sitting here with Tucker Carlson.
2: Is this actually going?
5: It's live.
2: Oh, fantastic.
5: That's why I said I was talking to the whole world.
2: I had no idea.
5: It's absolutely live. That's hilarious. Was any of that a secret?
2: No, it doesn't bother me.
5: Well, you said, who are you talking to? I said, I'm talking to the world.
2: I thought you were kidding. I thought you were talking to the producer.
5: I would have said if I was just talking to a camera.
1: That's it right there. Tucker accidentally let the truth slip out about the wonders of nicotine.
0: Yeah, you know, hey, I got it. Yep. I keep going on again, off again, the nicotine train. Like, I've got my little fruity little vape pen here. It's like, oh, Jesus. Like, what
1: sucking
0: am I doing
1: on the robot
0: my
1: dick.
0: Life? Pretty much, man. Like, I haven't, I mean, yeah.
1: See, I'm the real thing. I smoke. I've been trying to roll my own tobacco. But
0: well, there you go.
1: But Tucker, even on Tucker Carlson tonight on Fox News, went hard. Went very like more, he's more adamant about his pro nicotine stance than his Russian talking points or his vaccine hesitancy causing misinformation. His nicotine stance is hardcore.
22: Why do they hate tobacco? And it's not because it causes cancer. They don't care about your health. They closed the gyms during COVID. Anyone who closed a gym during a pandemic that killed people who were fat clearly doesn't care about your health at all. They hate nicotine. They love THC. They're promoting weed to your children, but they're not letting you use tobacco or even non-tobacco nicotine delivery devices, which don't cause cancer. Why do they hate nicotine? Because nicotine frees your mind, and THC makes you compliant and passive. That's why they hate it. It's a real threat to them.
1: Wow. Nicotine wow. frees your mind. That's a little even me as a staunch nicotine fan, I think that's a little hyperbolic, but I love that. That's hilarious. So yeah, there you go. That's the real
0: soul.
1: Reason they fired Tucker.
0: It'll save your soul. It'll cleanse and purify your soul.
1: it's better than fucking holy water, dude.
0: It is. Oh my god, that's hilarious. All right, Tucker. Well, I'm looking forward to seeing what's in store for him, what he's gonna pull out of his hat next. And
1: I think he's still locked in his contract for the time being. He can't even do his own podcast or anything.
0: Oh, that'd be even better. I'd be like, fine, keep paying me, bitch.
1: Yeah, well, if you're the controllers and you'd rather just, you know, keep that paycheck rolling in, but not let his voice be heard, that's one thing.
0: Yeah, he should just hop over to InfoWars just straight up. Just give him an evening show.
1: I might start spamming him with emails, see if he'll start co-hosting Abs in a Six Pack.
0: Do it, man. Hey, if you come up with a contact for him, holler at your boy. Yeah. I did meet a guy at an event who does his documentary films. Like, I guess they do like on like Fox, whatever the premium thing. They do films.
1: Yeah. It's Tucker like Carlson Originals, I think is what they're called.
0: Something like, yeah, it's the guy that like makes all those and stuff. I was like, oh, that's cool. Cool connection. But yeah, apparently, yeah, Tucker apparently is pretty based. He said that, I don't even know.
1: PB.
0: Let's just say that it's pretty widely known that Israel was very much involved in 9/11. That's just kind of like what everybody just knows. At the
8: You're Jewish, right?
0: Yeah. Israel was like a major factor in that, apparently.
1: Yeah. The dancing Israelis, the funding of it. Yep. They kind of laundered the money through Saudi Arabia. So Saudi Arabia would take the, like, exactly. But seems gotta play like the disclaimer Republican. Now, just in case anybody's listening.
6: Jews rock! I love Jews!
7: Right. Kick ass.
0: Yeah, man. I can talk all the mad shit I want against the state of Israel and the intelligence agencies around the world, and I'll talk the same amount of shit on every single one of them. Fuck Israel. Fuck Saudi Arabia. Fuck New Zealand. Just as a fucking political
1: Canada.
0: Institution.
1: Mainly Canada.
0: Mainly Canada, though. Dude. Canada. Fuckers.
1: Yeah.
0: Those fuckers. Yeah. You know, as an institution, you can all go fuck yourselves. Yeah. I know hate. I love Jewish.
1: Ned in the chat says, I got to say, I do a lot of reflecting when smoking cigars. And then he added,
0: there you go.
1: I also do a lot of drinking when smoking cigars, so I forget whatever I reflected on.
0: That's hilarious.
1: That's pretty, yeah.
0: That's awesome.
1: Yeah, I didn't even drink one whole beer this show. What's wrong with me?
0: Dude, I failed, dude. I completely forgot about the dang old chat.
1: It's all good. The chats are good people. The chats are cool people. They're good people. Thank you. And I just want to say thank you again to everybody that sent the well wishes to me and the family and all the support, especially emotionally. It's meant a lot. And thanks, Scott, for coming on. What's coming up on Rebunked here? And Last American Vagabond.
0: Well, dude, and then you know about Unjected, right? Are you down with the whole Unjected thing? You know what I'm talking about?
1: I don't know enough about it. I keep seeing it in passing.
0: That's like the big new project. That's the big, big new project. So Rebunked, we're just having a great time over there. Like you said, I had Owen on. I had Jason Bassler from the Free Thought Project on recently. Had a great episode a few episodes back with Susie Olson Corgan. Big, bold letters. The title of the show is All Vaccines Kill. Good little dive episode. I got Grimerica coming up next week.
1: Oh, they'll love those guys.
0: Totally. I've got a few other folks in the hopper working on some other cool interviews. The big project we're working on right now is unjected.com, which is the world's first and the largest unvaccinated dating website. And it's a lot more than that. It's like a community building site. They've got like sperm and egg donors. They've got surrogacy, blood donor listings, but right now they're going through a revamp.
1: Sperm for like undisclosed reasons?
0: I'm sure you could. It's like person to person, so you get in touch with a sperm donor and you guys can figure it out. Private party, however you want to organize that sort of thing.
8: I'm serious.
0: It's not like, yeah, I know, dude.
8: I'll eat your ass.
0: But we also have the Unjected Show, which is a cool new project that we launched. So it's myself, the two founders of Unjected, Shelby and Heather from out in Hawaii, and then the great Zach Brown from the Unfit Statesman podcast. Are you familiar with the Unfit Statesman podcast?
1: I am like in passing familiar. I think I've listened to a little bit of,
0: bit
1: of that.
0: Listen
1: but
0: to
1: when
0: his
1: I
0: show.
1: Hear Zach Brown, I think of Zach Brown band.
0: Yeah, no. This is Zach Brown up in New Jersey. But dude, check out anybody listening. If you want another really hilarious show, Unfit Statesman. He's just completely just. You never know what he's gonna say. He usually crosses the line, and it's fantastic.
8: That's pretty funny.
0: Yeah, it's pretty funny. So he's the fourth host. So there's four of us, and it's a live call-in show. So you can call in and share your unvaccinated dating stories, or. Dating advice or just like whatever it is. It's really, really fun. It's every Friday night at 9 Eastern on Rumble, Rockfin. Just look up the Unjected Show or follow us on Unjected on Twitter. And it's cool, dude. It's a really fun project. And then, like I said, right now, the entire site's being revamped and actually accepted a position. I'm the executive assistant to Unjected.com. So I'm like a big tech guy. I like awesome. Work now with
1: You're killing
0: Unjected.
1: It. You're crushing it, dude.
0: We're trying to build something amazing for the people, you know, everybody. Yeah. So yeah, dude, it's really cool. I definitely want to shout that out. And then of course, Last American Vagabond Substack, TLAVagabond.substack.com. We're putting out original articles, original coverage. And we do, oh, we have an Unjected Substack now too, unjected.substack.com. So that's brand sweet. New. So
1: yeah, I'll link all that will be linked in the show notes too.
0: Cool.
1: Again, what's the date? I can send. Send me whatever you got, and I'll link everything.
0: I'll send you. Cool.
1: Yeah, it was August 12th was the
0: at August the 12th. But the Vulcan American Liberty Awards, August 12th.
1: That's going to be awesome.
0: Yes, I'm kind of just planning my summer around it, so.
1: Hell yeah, dude.
0: Hell yeah.
1: Hell yeah.
0: Hell yeah.
8: Cigarettes.
1: Well, thank you, Scott, once again for coming on. Rebunked, Last American Vagabond, and Unjected. I know I keep saying it, but Rebunked, great show, great concept, great title, great guests. Make sure you guys check that out. That'll be in the show notes.
8: Cigarettes.
9: It's a side effect.

0: come here, come here, come here. Okay, let me just start the show with this because we got a big broadcast as usual.
1: I tell you what, that cheese we tried that I liked, couldn't figure out what it was. It was Swiss cheese.
0: Oh, the crowd goes, chicken McNuggets. 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Cigarettes. Cigarettes.

0: What the hell's wrong with this internet? It's slow. What the f*** is this? Dial-up?
1: Cigarettes.

0: that.
1: Whoa! Post-production Chris here. Let's hear this voicemail that I missed. Sorry about that. Here we go.
2: You don't know about the old tradition of clowning in France? You don't know about the great French clowns? The famous great physical theater movement mime French clowns? The most famous of all, of course, being Jacques Lecoq. That's right. You don't know about Jacques Lecoq.
3: Oh.
2: I might post his Wikipedia in the chat because he's a real guy. He was part of the Ecole Internationale de Théâtre, Jacques Lecoq. Your lady friend will probably know about him. Yes, the French savant. Vive le clown. Vive le clown.
1: Thank you, caller. Sorry I missed that. I got distracted. Jacques Lecoq. That's something I heard they do to the gimp in the green room. That may be shock the cock. Or shock someone's cock, anyway. I don't know. I just work here. Night, everybody.

0: Come on.
1: Hi, this is Gilbert Gottfried, and I just watched that podcast, Abe and a Six Pack, and it was the worst. It was the worst shit I've ever watched. It just shows anybody can have a podcast. And even by those standards of anyone having a podcast, this one was shit. It's like, it's stupid, it's boring, it's a waste of time. And, you know, there are two-year-olds with podcasts that are more worthwhile listening to than that. It's just, don't waste your time. Really, really avoid it like the plague.
2: Less than a week away now from the 20th anniversary of the Oklahoma City bombing. It's still the largest act of domestic terrorism our country has ever seen.
3: At approximately 8:40 in the morning on April 19th, 1995, a slow-moving Ryder truck was seen near the Alfred P. Murrah Federal Building in Oklahoma City.
4: A Ryder truck loaded with a diesel fuel and fertilizer bomb blew up next to the Alfred P. Murrah Federal Building, cutting it in half. 168 people, including 19 children in its daycare center, died.
5: There you can see as the building was just simply cut away by this huge explosion.
6: Collapsed into a shifting house of cards. Pulling at the rubble, they sometimes wonder whether they're tugging the piece that holds it all up.
7: The nationwide search for suspects in the Oklahoma City bombing.
8: The plot was said to be an attempt to avenge the deaths of about 80 people in the government siege at the Branch Davidian.

0: compound in Waco, Texas, exactly 2 years earlier.
1: A highway patrol officer pulled over Timothy McVeigh less than 2 hours after the bombing for a missing license plate.
2: In 1997, McVeigh was found guilty on 11 federal counts of murder and conspiracy. He was sentenced to death and executed in 2001.
3: How seriously do you take these domestic extremist views?
4: Even more seriously than I did in 1995, because the internet is one reason, is that those beliefs spread a lot easier. And we've all heard about the algorithms that social media uses, and so when somebody goes in and they search something, they get further and further, and they get hooked up with other people that believe the same way they do. And they can find out so much information online how they can do lone wolf attacks. So I think it's as dangerous as it ever has been.
5: Wow.
6: Today is May 16th, 2023. Perhaps in a six-pack episode 195. I'm joined by Gretchen of the OBDM podcast. We're here talking about the Oklahoma City bombing for part one in this series.

0: If you are outside the metro area, you'd have to be well outside the metro area if you did not feel the blast that occurred. This was just a few months ago. People running.
1: Now confirmed through federal authorities that a second bomb has been found inside that federal building in Oklahoma City.
2: I just took a look down the street at the Mara building again. I see another bomb truck going, so apparently they're going to try to get out that third bomb that's been talked about. Still a lot of activity around the Mara building. Security concerns that another one still might go off. That's what everybody's worried about.
3: That's the reason they have moved the media. Everyone's back.
4: We want to update our audience that the Justice Department is reporting that a second explosive device has been found in the AP Mura building in downtown Oklahoma City. Mike, you're still with us, aren't you?
5: Yes, I am. And I might tell you in addition to that, that in fact what we were told at the scene a few minutes ago was that in fact two different explosive devices were found in addition to the one that went off.
4: So a total of three.
5: A total of three.
0: A third explosive that was found and they are working on right now as we speak, I understand. Both the second and third explosives, if you can imagine this, were larger than the first.
6: All right, Crutchy. I think we told the whole story in that intro there, so we can go home now.
7: Chris, all that information in that was suspiciously not what I've heard before. Where did you find all that stuff? That sounds like some sort of weird conspiracy.
6: Probably, yeah. And I think it's just as a general disclaimer, we should say that no government agency or any employee of the federal government, living or dead, would ever be involved in such shenanigans. Chicanery.
7: Yeah, that's just ridiculous. I love America. We're on audio only, so you can't see. I've got my my Oklahoma City shirt on.
6: Oh,
7: it says things are happening in Oklahoma City. It's really blowing up.
6: It's all happening.
7: Though I did notice I've got my JFK Dealey Plaza coffee mug. And my other coffee mug over here says, drink and fight the government. So
6: I'm weird. Just assuming you don't have any of this, actually, and it's just theater of the mind.
7: That's hard to say.
6: Yeah. Well, I guess I don't know where to start with this whole can of worms. Sir West was the one that reached out and was like, hey, we should do an Oklahoma City episode. It's like, that's one I haven't really delved into on the show yet. So, yeah. And unfortunately, he had some family emergency come up, so he will probably be joining us for part two, or at least joining me for part two next week. I'm not committing you to that. But yeah, he'll be here for that. And I have just a smorgasbord of clips and articles.
7: Smorgasbord?
6: A smorgasbord.
8: What the heck's going on around here?
6: But yeah. Ooh, that was a good sip. That was a nice having a sip. Do that again.
7: You want another live, some live Foley work here?
6: Yeah.
7: Ugh.
6: We'll probably do a good hour and a half, 2 hours.
9: I can do this voice. Ladies and gentlemen, we're going to be live here for the next 2 hours.
6: Yeah, that fired late. And yeah, so I don't know where you want to start with this whole thing. I have a lot of clips, a lot of stuff we could get to. I guess I have PBS. They recently delved deep into this. I don't know if you've seen
7: PBS. Get medication for that? Oh, you have clips from PBS.
6: PBS.
7: Thought this was some sort of new disease.
6: That sounds like it, yeah.
7: Got public broadcasting syndrome. Believe everything public. I hear on public TV.
6: What's her name? Judy Woodrow? Judy.
7: Judy Woodruff, yeah.
6: Woodruff, yeah. I don't know. Let's go ahead and just start the show with PBS, if that's okay with you. I think that's a good, because they just did a whole big retrospective, retrospective on Oklahoma City and how, well, you can probably guess who they're blaming it on.
7: They're blaming it on Trump?
6: Shit. Yeah.
7: Has anyone managed to make that connection yet? I'm wondering.
6: Yeah, I'm going to just skip to that clip.
10: Just last month, with multiple indictments looming, former President Trump kicked off his campaign for 2024.
7: Oh, you're kidding me.
10: In Waco, during the 30th anniversary of the deadly Branch Davidian standoff.
6: Now, just bear in mind that this is a PBS report or a retrospective report on Oklahoma City, Waco, and Ruby Ridge. Specifically Ruby or specifically Oklahoma City bombing. And it doesn't take them long to wrap Trump into the whole thing. It's kind of incredible.
7: I was going to say, how did they get Trump to, like, now they've got photos of him, what, throwing Molotov cocktails at Waco or something?
6: Yeah, maybe just to give more context, I should have started at the beginning. But you were right. They do bleed into Trump. Let me just start.
7: Let's get a backgrounder going.
6: Yeah, let's go. Let's see here.
11: Today marks 28 years since the bombing of the Alfred P. Murrah Federal Building in Oklahoma City, which remains the largest act of homegrown terrorism in U.S. history.
10: In the bomb's immediate aftermath, early news reports suggested links to international terrorism, but the investigation quickly led back home to three American Army veterans, Terry Nichols, Michael Fortier, and Timothy McVeigh, who planned and carried out the attack.
6: All by themselves.
10: Following the Persian Gulf War and rejected by the special forces, McVeigh became disaffected, latching onto a growing pro-gun, anti-government ideology that gained traction in the 1990s in the aftermath of federal law enforcement actions at Ruby Ridge, Idaho, and at the 1993 siege in Waco, Texas, where more than 70 died in a fire as federal agents moved on the heavily armed Branch Davidian religious cult.
6: So they didn't really mention, that kids were involved in that.
7: Yeah, they killed a bunch of women and children.
6: Yeah, I guess the kids were heavily armed also.
7: Well, 70. You know, they were heavily armed adjacent.
6: Yeah. It really bothers me, all these reports that talk about Waco and don't mention that children were murdered.
7: And that the fires were started by the ATF.
6: Right.
10: The three men were prosecuted, found guilty, and in 2001, McVeigh was executed. In the years immediately after the attack, federal law enforcement cracked down on American paramilitary extremist groups. But that focus didn't last, says Michael Jensen, a terrorism researcher at the University of Maryland.
12: The series of arrests really dismantled the paramilitary movement, and it was on the run. It was on the ropes. And you can see this in the arrest data from the time period. But then 9/11 happened, and all of the resources that were being dedicated to tackling the domestic extremist threat were diverted to threats emanating from abroad. And this was a really critical moment in terms of the development of the contemporary anti-government movement in the United States, because it gave it the space it needed to reorganize and to regroup, and I think most importantly, to identify new leaders.
10: Jensen's new research shows a dramatic rise in this type of violence since the 1990s. From 1990 to 1994, there was an annual average of 2 attempted or completed mass casualty plots in America intended to kill or injure 4 or more victims. From 2017 to 2021, that grew to an average of 40 a year, with a high watermark in 2020. Most were planned or carried out by
6: people. So it's planned or carried out, attempted or carried out. It's
7: what was that last bit she said about 4 attacks in 2020?
6: Hang on.
10: 4 or more victims. From 2017 to 2021, that grew to an average of 40 a year, with a high watermark in 2020. Most were.
6: She has that caveat in there where it's planned or carried out. So 40.
7: Yeah,
6: a year.
7: And also anything with more than 4 people. I was like, it's like their same definition of mass shooting. A mass shooting is now anything with more than like one person or maybe even 0 people if 2 people thought about it, sort of thing.
6: Right. And how many of those planned attempts were just honeypot operations like FBI stuff?
7: Well, yeah. And then we get into that, the old 6-week cycle with the, you know, how many were the FBI involved with kind of putting somebody up to go do something and then jumping on them and say we did it?
6: Yeah. That's what I'm imagining most of this is. Attempted or carried out makes it sound like a lot of those were real plots.
7: Saved or created.
6: Yeah.
10: High watermark in 2020. Most were planned or carried out by people associated with right-wing and anti-government groups and movements, the same ideology that propelled McVeigh.
6: Now we're caught up.
7: What do you want to bet in general? They're counting a lot of the stuff during the 2020 Summer of Love to get that high number.
6: Ooh, that's a good point. I didn't think about that. Because they're saying most are tied to right wing.
7: Right, and people just ignore all that stuff that went on in 2020. That's fine. They were protesting stuff, so let them burn crap down.
6: Yeah, burn it down the house, to quote Talking Heads. Now, that clip, right where she ended, leads us directly into where we first picked up. I titled this clip, Oh, and Also Trump, PBS.
7: So they ended with a comment about
6: McVeigh and terrorism on the uptick, domestic terrorism.
7: Yeah, what'd they say? Conservative right-wing terrorism, and then they're going to roll right into Trump.
6: Exactly. And they kind of tied it in with it. Notice she, Judy said, and there was a sharp uptick in 2020.
7: But I will point out that one of the stats that she quoted was from, to said, and up to 2021. So does that mean if the high watermark was in 2020, we're on a downslide, so we're doing okay?
6: Hey, that's a good, yay. I love your optimism there.
10: Just last month, with multiple indictments looming, former President Trump kicked off his campaign for 2024 in Waco during the 30th anniversary of the deadly Branch Davidian standoff.
13: The N-word. You know what the N-word
10: Trump
13: is?
10: Trump didn't mention the siege, but opened the event with a version of the national anthem sung by the J6 Prison Choir, a group of men imprisoned for their role in the January 6th attack. And the former president continued to put forward anti-government conspiracy theories.
13: The abuses of power that we're currently witnessing at all levels of government will go down as among the most shameful, corrupt, and depraved chapters in all of American history. It's happening right before your eyes.
14: Just doing it in Waco is a signal to some people on the far-right extremists.
6: Dog whistle.
10: Retired civil servant Dennis Purifoy.
14: I think it's a tragedy what happened in Waco, don't get me wrong. But it's also evident to anybody that knows anything about Timothy McVeigh and his motivations. One of the reasons he did what he did in Oklahoma City was because of what happened in Waco. And so for Trump to not acknowledge that in any way or disavow it, it was disgusting to me. Still is.
6: Disgusting.
7: Ugh. So are they implying that there's fine people in Waco?
6: It seemed like they were implying the opposite. You're not supposed to have any sympathy for him or even visit there for a rally, apparently. You notice they're like, right, so even though Trump didn't even mention the Waco siege, he still did a rally in Waco. That's the only
7: still
6: thing.
7: Still in Waco nearby at the site of the siege with a big poster behind him that he set on fire.
6: Yeah, crazy.
7: Also, I like their example of that he was still spouting anti-government conspiracy theories. And then, of course, their quote from him is, you know, all these abuses of power you're seeing are some of the worst things that have, you know, that'll go down in history. Some of the worst, you know, things in the history of the country. I'm like, yeah, that sounds like a conspiracy theory.
6: That's PBS for you. So I got more PBS, but I can only do so much. You have to come back to that and do it in chunks, you know.
7: Chunks little bits and pieces. Too much PBS, you end up suffering from PBS.
6: Yeah. I don't know if that's like IBS or PMS.
7: Yeah, I'm sure I can come up with a name. I'll let me think about it on the fly, but yeah.
6: I was thinking it's got poop and shit. You just got to think of something the bee could be on.
7: I was going to say something like putrid belief syndrome or something like that, but
6: public broadcasting sickness. Give me your general, not your take on what exactly happened or who carried out the thing, but you were born when this happened. I was not. So
7: I was
6: maybe
7: born. I was in. April of 95, I was senior in high school on my way to college.
6: Okay, yeah. So I was 7 when 9/11 happened, so I remember that. But Oklahoma City, I don't even know if I was incepted yet. Like Leo DiCaprio.
7: Incepted.
6: Yeah, like Leo DiCaprio with a spinning top.
7: I was just a figment of Leonardo DiCaprio's mind in that one. Inside a Japanese man, inside a Chinese man, inside some other dude, I don't know.
6: The dream of an old man.
7: Yeah, honestly, I don't remember a huge amount of the actual coverage. Obviously, the internet was nowhere near as widespread as it was, so it's not like people were sitting on social media all day.
15: Fuck the internet.
7: Yeah, exactly. TikToking it up and sharing you know, half-baked news stories, which is, you know, the closest thing we would have had would have been CNN as a 24-hour news. I don't even know if, like, other channels were around at that point. But, no, I mean, it just, I don't remember it being, you know, specifically formative or something that people were just wailing in the streets or anything. You know, it was just another day. You move on. So
6: it didn't have the societal impact.
7: Absolutely not. Like it still doesn't.
6: Like 9/11. No. Okay. Yeah. But it was, I mean,
7: probably the closest thing. So here's the closest thing to that was it 1 year or 2 years later when they did the scene, the first scene of the X-Files movie, and they based it on the Oklahoma City bombing. And I remember that got some people riled up because they were like, well, that's kind of uncouth, or that's, you know, that's in poor taste to do that. But
6: too soon.
7: It was, and yet if you go back and watch that movie, holds up really well, by the way, go back and watch that. Was that 96, 97, somewhere in there. It's about a federal agent deliberately setting off a bomb to hide evidence of in this case, it's extraterrestrials, but you know, he's basically, they're using a huge bombing, killing hundreds of people to hide evidence of one or two things. So it just rings true to this concept that something else was going on with this particular bombing.
6: Yeah, it seems like whether it was, you know, Building 7 or what Sam Tripoli always goes off on with Building 6, or even that weird explosion in Nashville Christmas morning a year or two ago.
7: At the AT&T switching center?
6: Yeah, it seems like there's always some kind of evidence destruction that is one of the purposes, but a lot of these things are dual purpose, I would imagine. It's like never let a good crisis go to waste, and we can waste it 10 different ways, or not, what's the opposite of waste? You can seize on it 10 different ways if you have a bunch of people with coalescing interests.
7: Yeah, if you want to, there's a phrase I can't remember, but if you want to hide a crime, you
6: thrombocatopedia.
7: If you want to hide another crime, you hide evidence of a crime, you go commit an even larger one, and it'll just get lost.
6: I have a similar thesis that my buddy Caleb and I came up with years ago called the double dick theory, where if you do something, whether on purpose or by accident, like spill a beer on someone's carpet, you have to immediately grab another beer or the beer they're holding and dump the whole thing on their carpet while making eye contact with them, and then they can't be mad at you. It's the double dick theory. If you knock a clock off somebody's wall, you immediately kick it as hard as you can across the room. It cancels out. So yeah, I get what you're saying.
7: Not sure that cancels out. It just gets them looking at something else. So a better example would be if you accidentally spill a beer at your at a friend's house when you're over there for a party, you go set their car on fire. They forget all about that beer being spilled.
6: Okay, yeah, I like that. I don't know if I call that the double dick theory, but it's like, that's like, I like it though. So there was, as you heard in the intro, the official story is a guy, and I guess the guy that helped him build the bomb, Mr. Nichols, Timothy McVeigh Nichols, drive this Ryder truck, which originally was a car, but then turned into a truck in later reports, and detonate it. What is it? It's like just a bunch of fertilizer and diesel fuel, basically.
7: Fertilizer, diesel fuel, primarily. Yeah, it's just a big nitrogen bomb.
6: Yeah, blow up. You know, over a third, if not half, of the building, killing 160 something people. And there was all these reports, which I can play a couple of multiple bombs being retrieved from the building. But the official story is, for anybody that is completely unfamiliar with this, that Tim McVeigh acted alone, other than having some help building a bomb, to disgruntled war vets that were upset about Ruby Ridge, Randy Weaver, and Waco. And
7: well, and there's also the John Doe number two that was spotted and they could never track down. Mm-hmm. These guys who they thought might be kept turning up dead in prison and stuff. And it was just, you know, it kind of domino after domino after domino. Related to this general theory.
6: But initially, within, you know, just an hour or two of the bombing, the governor of Oklahoma, Frank Keating, is on the line with local news, and he's saying he just talked to Bill Clinton, and they're counterterrorism experts are on their way, And it's definitely a really sophisticated group that pulled this off.
15: The reports I have is that one device was deactivated. Apparently there's another device, and obviously whatever did the damage to the Murrah building was a tremendous, very sophisticated explosive device.
11: So President Clinton just called Governor Frank Keating, and he says that three FBI anti-terrorist teams are en route to Oklahoma City. Right now, they are saying that this is the work of a sophisticated group. This is a very sophisticated device, and it has to have been done by an explosives expert, obviously with this type of explosion.
16: I believe that the federal government should give people cocaine with marijuana.
6: So that you... There's no...
7: Wait, what?
6: That was a separate, unrelated Bill
7: Clinton.
6: Went off
7: on that press conference. That went to a weird spot.
6: There's just something weird that they're... I don't know. You'd think they would have their story straight ahead of time, but I guess back then they didn't have as much of a tightly knit network in the media. Mockingbird wasn't in at 100% capacity. Because this idea that they immediately say... Oh, it's got to be a real sophisticated group. The governor and Bill Clinton are immediately coming out saying it must have been a sophisticated. Even the governor there was saying they've already deactivated two additional detonation bombs that they've defused.
7: Yeah, they found at least three on site, sort of thing, and each one was bigger than the last.
6: Mm-hmm.
7: I don't think it was that Mockingbird wasn't in effect as much as they jumped on it from a federal standpoint to get the local yokels out. They didn't want the local sheriff, the local police involved. They wanted to come in quickly, and it was a federal crime scene because it was a federal building and federal property, et cetera. So
6: right. By
7: stating it was a sophisticated attack by a sophisticated group who were, you know, well-funded, et cetera, et cetera, et cetera, that let them lump it all into the general larger theme of international, or in this case, domestic terrorism.
6: Yeah, and I do have a terrorism expert. I think this is on Channel 4, Oklahoma News. But
17: Dr. Weir, just shocked that this would happen here in the heartland of America. Should we be shocked about a car bomb in Oklahoma City?
18: Well, any place you have a federal building, you have a target.
17: That's the question everybody has right now. Why here? Why Oklahoma City? And
18: you find out by finding why that building. I don't think it's material that it was in Oklahoma City. It's really the building. The building could have been in any city in the United States. The question is, why that building? And was it Waco? Is it the Nation of Islam? We should find out an awful lot when the bombs are taken apart. I think it was a great stroke of luck. As you're mentioning, it's hard to talk about luck on a day like today in Oklahoma City, but it was a great stroke of luck that we actually have got diffused bombs. It's through the bomb material that we will be able to track down who committed this atrocity.
17: All right, Dr. Randall Heather, terrorism expert, we appreciate your time and your thoughts today, and I assume that we will be speaking with you again here in the hours and days to come.
6: So there he is flat out saying it, confirming that they've retrieved multiple devices, and he's like, this is really lucky because we're going to be able to dismantle these and figure out who built the bombs. You never heard about that. Again, that was the day of the bombing.
7: Yeah, a lot of story changed. Now, granted, a lot of details change in these sorts of stories early on, just through mixed information or bad information, mixed messages, et cetera. But it is strange that some of these things kept coming up and then never again afterwards.
6: I mean, he seemed very confident that they had devices on hand.
7: Yeah, and there were reports where they found multiple bombs and they defused the other two, sort of thing. So it was a common thread early on that there were multiple bombs and only one went off.
6: Right, and you brought up John Doe number two earlier. Have you seen any of the? I think it's that same Channel 4 News, like investigative stuff they did in the weeks following up.
7: Not specifically on that. No, none of the video. Just read a lot of articles about it.
6: Well, they were trying to get a hold of the, they had documents and testimony that there were multiple cameras pointed at the building, and they were trying to get the cameras showing John Doe number two. This is still during the manhunt, nationwide manhunt of John Doe two.
7: Even during the trial, when they used that footage, there was mysterious sections missing from multiple cameras all roughly around the same time. And their response was, well, that's just when the tapes were out, we were changing the tapes.
6: Yeah, the tapes had to cycle.
7: Their case.
6: And all right within. Yeah, I have a clip on that too, actually.
7: And a bit of trivia, because it was government surplus, they sold those same tape recorders to the New York City Department of Corrections, and those were later used in to watch Epstein. Oops, they broke again.
6: I thought you were going to say those tapes that went missing are they taped over them like the moon landing, like NASA. They just repurposed them, gave them to NASA, and
7: they needed those for something else. You know, there's a special episode of Dallas on. Got to tape that.
6: I've got to see season 2, episode 4 of Chips.
7: You guys got to see this episode of Family Feud.
6: I've seen this episode of Jeopardy before. I got to make more tapes.
18: It was just hours after the bombing when the news channel first told you about the possibility that surveillance cameras may have captured the explosion and the killers on tape. Sources and sources for the LA Times describe what's actually on those tapes. The information shows some huge surprises, the biggest that it may have been John Doe number 2, not Timothy McVeigh, who detonated the bomb. Wow. Brad Edwards has the latest on the investigation in this exclusive news channel report.
19: Our new information comes directly from a source that has seen parts of those surveillance tapes. It also comes from reports now in the Los Angeles Times. But perhaps the biggest surprise is contained in the news channel's own information. Timothy McVeigh was not the last person to leave the Ryder truck. In fact, another man sat inside the cab of the truck after McVeigh got out. We believe that man is John Doe number 2, a man who, for all we know, is still on the loose, leaving open a vital question. Was it John Doe number 2 who actually set off the bomb, not Timothy McVeigh, as we've all been led to believe? News Channel 4 has for weeks been demanding copies of the surveillance tapes from the FBI. The federal government so far is dragging its feet.
20: Unbelievable.
6: So even they were even
7: is
6: digging.
7: It though?
6: They were even. Yeah, it's course for the par, I think is the phrase. That's the term, right?
7: Yes.
6: I do like how they just even like the local news back then would kind of call out the FBI though. Like, well, we asked for the footage and the FBI said, go fuck yourself. And we said, oh. So,
7: fuck you. No, fuck you. Now, there was, I will say, over the last 10 years, maybe less-ish, about 10 years, there's been an uptick in this, like, do whatever the government says, trust the government, et cetera. There was a general distrust of any sort of federal or even state authority 30 years ago. So it was you know, kind of, for them to, like, just kind of throw in that comment, the federal government, of course, is dragging their feet. Like, government, geez, can't even get their act together. You know,
6: yeah.
7: It's pretty standard.
6: Okay. Well, and I guess that's fair because, like, you were bringing up X-Files. That was a pretty don't trust the government. And, it, like, in the media, just in the entertainment, movies and TV, that was kind of a thing that was pushed too. And I guess, do you think that's because it was more in the zeitgeist already culturally and that bled into media? Or is it vice versa? Does media create that opinion and sentiment?
7: I think it's just a reflection of the times they lived or times we lived in it. You know, so you go back and that's when things that like would never exist today. You have it was a Mel Gibson movie, Conspiracy Theory. You have the one with Will Smith. I can't remember the name of that one where they were getting spied on by the police and stuff. So it's just
6: Fresh Prince of Bel-Air.
7: And then there's a huge cover up. Yes, Fresh Prince. That's exactly what it was. Documentary. What the heck was the name of that movie?
6: Enemy of the State, maybe.
7: Yeah, that one.
6: Yeah.
7: So it's all about like huge government overreach and, oh my goodness, we screwed up. Let's go kill a bunch of people to cover up our mistake. And people are just like munching popcorn and drinking soda watching that because they 100% bought into it. But that sort of sentiment, and those were like 97, 96, that sort of sentiment now, you're like, what? No, you can't do. No, they're upstanding individuals. They're not the Patriot Front walking around with their FBI shirts on inside out.
6: I didn't even think about the timeline on this till just now, but I mean, who did the score for that movie? John Williams, the just all-star cast and Oscar-winning film JFK by Oliver Stone, the most like conspiratorial government movie of all time, came out in 91. That's just a couple years.
7: It was 91, yeah. Mm-hmm. So that general feeling towards government was pretty common. The FBI probably doing something. So, well, not actually not so much on the FBI as much as just the federal government in general was just kind of not necessarily a bad actor as much as just incompetent, or they didn't have, you know, they clearly had special interests at heart, not the American people, et cetera. So that was, and this was all pre 9/11. So.
6: Yeah. Man, also dads would wear shorts that were way too short. That's all I remember from the 90s. I remember thinking that is like a
7: 70s and 80s too. In the 80s, you look them up. There was a brand called Bike, and you could get these Bike spandex shorts that everyone would wear. That was the thing.
6: Oh God.
7: Yeah, I'm a cargo shorts clip, man. Cargo shorts down past my knees.
6: Yeah, exactly.
7: One other thing they didn't mention in that that news story was that at one point there was stories about a second body a body found in the truck that was the John Doe number two, that was the second driver, or possibly even a John Doe number three, and that this person helped McVeigh or whoever build the bomb, and then they killed them and just left them in the Ryder truck. So when it blew up, there was like a, as I'm trying to remember vaguely on this, they found like an extra leg or something they couldn't account for.
6: I didn't know about this. Is there like news reports on this at the time, or is that something that was discovered in retrospect?
7: Well, it was discovered in retrospect, obviously, because it couldn't be discovered before, but.
6: Well, I mean, did they discover it like that day of the bombing, or was it reported on that day, or?
7: Let's see.
6: Because a lot of that best news footage you get is from the day of, before the memo went out and to everybody, like, hey, shut up. Stop it.
7: I'll see what I can dig up. Here's something from the Washington Times. Said Oklahoma City bombing. There's a mysterious detached leg found in the rubble of the destroyed building. Since all 168 known victims' legs have been accounted for, the left leg has perplexed investigators and has yet to be traced back to an owner.
6: Wow.
7: This article is from 2015.
6: I had no idea. Well, that's news to me. That's pretty wild. Maybe there was a leg tree somebody had planted in the greenhouse. Section of that.
7: Well, it was that dude with the third leg. So it said unmatched left leg collected. So again, this is from 2015, so 20 years later, so they're doing a retrospective, but it goes back to a story in 1997, reviving the possibility of 169th unidentified victim, as well as defense lawyers' long-held belief that Timothy McVeigh and Terry Nichols had an additional accomplice. So it's kind of part of the John Doe number two, but potentially a John Doe number three theory, because they think they know who John Doe number two was.
6: 2.75 if he's missing a leg.
7: Two, maybe four. Yeah. They arrested a guy, and he was killed in prison a couple days later, and then somebody else, you know, could give evidence on that, and then that prisoner was killed in prison, and it's just, you know, very strange.
6: I have some stuff on that. I have stuff on the missing tapes with the guy named Jesse Trinidad, who's a lawyer. He's subpoenaed and got these tapes. I think he was the one that had the tapes released to him where they're missing footage. It's very convenient time.
7: So Trinidad was, that was the first guy they thought was John Doe number two, was his brother that they like arrested on an unrelated charge, like in Los Angeles or somewhere. They shipped him to Oklahoma City for some odd reason, and his brother is an attorney from somewhere, Seattle, something like that. And his brother, they were talking on the phone every day about his upcoming, you know, his arraignment. And then suddenly the guy, quote unquote, committed suicide, and his body was all beat up and bruised and all sorts of. They used makeup to try to hide some of the injuries. And it's another one of those suicides where he slashed his own throat and, you know, crushed his own skull. And, you know, well, boy, that's a hell of a way to commit suicide.
6: There's a couple of those with this case.
7: Really started digging into that.
6: Yeah, so that's what his brother getting suicided in jail and the cameras malfunctioning, where have we heard that before? For the suicide was what led him. He was investigating his brother's death, and that just kept coming back to the Oklahoma City bombing. Because why was a guy
7: he kept digging. Yep.
6: Why was a guy that had he was drinking beer on his own property, which was technically a violation of his parole, but he was taken from Southern California to Oklahoma City during the John Doe 2 manhunt, and the reason he was brought in was because he was drinking beer.
20: I've been drinking beer. Beer.
7: You have a Bill Nye beer chant.
6: that's the Chinese pronunciation of the Bill Nye theme song.
7: Is it really?
6: Yeah.
7: Are they trying to say Bill?
6: Yeah.
7: Beer nigh the science guy.
6: From the OBDM Discord asked for the I've been drinking beer drop. They made that for me and sent it back. I just loved it.
7: That's awesome.
6: I wish I could credit them. I always forget.
7: Yeah, what the hell, man?
6: I'll have to go back through those. I credited them at the time, but what can I say? I'm a piece of shit.
7: That's great.
6: It's really good. But, yeah, so I'll play some of the Jesse Trinidad talking about his, the mysterious death of his brother and, why he thinks that might have happened.
1: I spoke with him Saturday evening. He was supposed to call back Sunday, and this was,
6: he's talking to, Jesse Trinidad, the lawyer, is talking about his brother, Kenneth Trinidad, that he's speaking with on the phone.
1: To call back Sunday.
7: Potentially John Doe.
1: He arrived
7: two.
1: On Friday, yes. The 18th of August, 1995. I spoke to him on the 19th of August, the Saturday, for about 20 minutes, talking about his parole hearing and how that, you know, there was no way they were going to send him back to jail for drinking beer.
21: I've been drinking beer!
1: And on Sunday, he was supposed to call me back, and he didn't. And on Monday morning, my mother received a call. This was August 21st, 1995. From the warden at the Federal Transfer Center in Oklahoma City, saying my brother had committed suicide and asking permission to have his body cremated. And, of course, she refused. My mother refused that request. It took about a week of fighting with the federal government to have his body released. We found out later that during that time period, the federal government had made two attempts to have his body cremated. When he arrived home, he was covered in makeup, and my mother, his wife, and my sister removed the makeup. I was on my way to Southern California in Orange County, where they'd sent the body, where his wife and my family still live. When I arrived, he had been beaten head to toe. His skull was split in three places. His throat had been cut. Even the soles of his feet had been beaten. And the government said it was a suicidal hanging.
6: Gotta love that.
7: He fell down the stairs.
6: He was always a clumsy guy. Yes. Yeah. That's more of a backgrounder. I'll just go into this next one here. It's about a minute and 20.
1: And what we never had was a motive for his death. People would say to you, why would the federal government torture? And he was tortured and murdered your brother. And we had no explanation for that. Another thing about the case that was always unexplainable was the fact that so much evidence disappeared. My brother was supposedly found with blood-stained clothing, but when his body was turned over to the medical examiner 2 hours later, his clothes are gone. He's wearing nothing but boxer shorts. The video camera, supposedly that would monitor access to my brother, malfunctioned. The logbooks that would have shown who came and went from the institution with access to my brother either disappeared, or the pages on the date my brother was there, dates my brother were there, were torn out. The crime scene photographs disappear. The medical examiner is not allowed access to the death scene. When he finally is allowed access to the death scene 4 months later, it had been painted and cleaned up. And this is all done by the FBI and the Department of Justice. And we could never understand why this kind of resistance was coming from the government.
6: So you've heard, I assume, the reason he thinks he got killed was a mistaken identity?
7: Yeah, so they thought he matched the description of the John Doe number two. From Oklahoma City, so that's why they shipped him out there, which is what really kind of started off his brother digging into this. I think they also obviously didn't know who the guy was initially, but you know the fact that his brother was a very successful attorney, mm-hmm. With the resources to really start digging into this. Obviously they thought they had the wrong guy. So the thought on his death was they were torturing him for a confession related to Oklahoma City. And so it was federal guys doing the torturing.
6: Right. And his brother had been a bank robber, which I guess I should have mentioned earlier. There was like a supposed domestic terror cell that was tied in with, they were very nearby Ruby Ridge. And they were trying to banks to fund anti-government offensives.
7: Yeah, in the mid-90s, there was this, I mean, there was kind of a dirty word was the word militia. And there was this concept of these militias, you know, these weird ones that goes like the Ohio Military Reserve and things like that, that were these unaffiliated, unsanctioned, just, you know, bunch of guys out drinking beer, shooting guns. There was a Clint Eastwood movie where they played this up, Pink Cadillac, from the late 80s. So go back, and that was like, this ties in exactly with that theory. So that's, again, Hollywood reflecting what was going on. And the bad guys in that one were literally white nationalist bank robbers who, you know, were you know, going to go shoot up the government sort of thing. And that was kind of the sense at the time. And so you had these loosely unaffiliated, but kind of loose groups that would just, you know, eight guys would get together and form a militia and they'd go out and shoot stuff on the weekends. Well, we can't have that. And some of them started. Some of them were tied to white nationalism and, you know, KKK and Nazi stuff, whatever, but that all it takes is one. And now they're all affiliated with that. Mm-hmm. And so the thought was this guy, because he was a convicted bank robber. And you know, his brother would describe him as, he would always rob a bank with a gun that wouldn't fire anyway. So he got a lesser sentence. But he served his time. And so when they came out, here's a guy who kind of matched the description of John Doe number two. And what had, you know, a history of bank robbery. And so they thought, okay, this is our guy, because we have these militia groups in Oklahoma or Kansas or somewhere near, like you said, nearby, who were also robbing banks to fund their kind of anti-government activities. So, and this all happened within just a few months, I think less than 2 months, something like that. So Oklahoma City was in mid-April, and this guy was dead by like July or August.
6: Yeah,
7: so they were doing everything they could to kind of figure out what was going on or find the right people or whatever, however you want to phrase that. And so they basically, this guy was in jail for like 3 or 4 days, and they, you know, basically beat him to death and then said he committed suicide.
6: And it's right, because how do you convince? It's kind of like the Gitmo Guantanamo Bay stuff. Like, if you're innocent and you're getting tortured, how are you going to convince anybody that you're innocent? At that point, it's just you're telling them what they want to hear, basically, to get out of it.
7: Mm-hmm.
6: But yeah, I'll play this on Richard Lee Guthrie. This is still Jesse Trindu talking.
2: June of July 1990.
6: Oh.
7: Woo. Sounds terrible.
6: Let's try that again here.
2: June or July 1996, I see an article in the Los Angeles Times talking about a man named Richard Lee Guthrie, who had been found hanging in his cell in federal custody. And it was the day before Guthrie had said that he was going to give an interview to the Los Angeles Times that would blow the lid off the Oklahoma City bombing. And just simply said that Guthrie belonged to a group of bank robbers. And I didn't focus much on Guthrie. There was no photograph of Guthrie either. And then shortly before his death, I received a message from Tim McVeigh, who told me, he said, when I saw your brother's picture and heard what happened to him, I want you to know that, in my opinion, he was murdered by the FBI because they mistook him for Richard Lee Guthrie. And I looked at a photograph of Guthrie, and Guthrie looked very similar to my brother. But what really brought all the pieces together was a phone call from a reporter named J.D. Cash, who had followed the Oklahoma City bombing from the moment it happened. He was a reporter in eastern Oklahoma. He'd had family and friends killed in the bombing.
6: That's one thing that seems to get underestimated by these type of plots, is people's family members get killed, and it's underestimated the vengeance that these, like, I mean, not that, I guess nobody's been brought to justice for it, but the amounts of
7: the lengths people will go to investigate this
6: stuff. Right, the determination people have.
7: Yeah,
6: Like this, like Jesse, Trinidad and more, like, I guess we probably won't get into it this episode necessarily, but, Terry Yeke, his wife, has like gone completely public and just, it probably goes the same way with, like the FBI. If the FBI think one of their guys got killed by somebody, they'll torture that guy to death and make it look like a suicide and not, and sleep great that night because, you know, they took out one of their guys. So it's kind of a, I don't know, it's kind of a interesting dynamic there. But the JD, this is Jesse talking about the JD Cash call. This is the last clip on that. Feel free to pause at any time, because I think this is more than just like a mistaken identity or like wrong place at wrong time coincidence. This is almost like a supernatural level of coincidence of this guy. Like the similarities they had, not just the bank robbery and the look, but.
2: And it was in 2003, I believe, or 2004, when I received a call from JD, and he said, if you got a minute, I'd like to talk to you about your brother. And I said, sure. And what JD said was, describe your brother. And I said, well, you know, JD said, well, how tall was he? And I said, he's about 5'8", 5'9". JD said, what was his build like? I said, he was a very powerfully built man. Complexion, I said he was dark complected. A mustache, yes, had a mustache. Where was he when he was picked up? And I said, well, he was coming back across the border from Mexico. He'd been down to visit some friends down there. And his wife's family, she's a Mexican-American citizen in the United States, but still have family in Baja, California. And JD said, what was he driving? And I said, a mid-1986 Chevrolet pickup truck. And JD said, did he have any tattoos? And I said, yes. And JD said, what kind? And I said, he had a dragon tattoo. And JD said, where? And I said, on his left forearm. And JD said, oh, shit. He said, you better sit down. I said, I'm sitting down. And he said, let me tell you this.
7: Sit down even harder.
2: He said, the largest manhunt in American history was for John Doe 2. It was occurring at the time your brother was arrested. And JD said, this is the description of John Doe 2. White male, powerful upper body build, 5'8", 5'9", dark complected, believed to be in Canada or Mexico, driving mid-1980s Chevrolet pickup truck, dragon tattoo, left forearm. And that's when it all came together, that they had mistaken my brother for someone else. And that someone else was Richard Lee Guthrie, who was a perfect match, I found out later, for my brother, down to the dragon tattoo on his left forearm.
6: I mean, that's almost like that's just kind of crazy. Like, the odds of that are just incredible. If that's all true. I mean, I guess in a country of 300 million people, I guess is about what it was at the time, that's not out of the question for somebody for two people to have the same truck and both have robbed banks and both have a dragon tattoo on their left forearm and look real similar, but it's just kind of like, wow.
7: Yeah. Well, and yeah, I was even down to the tattoo in the same place, and they both had, a big old porn star style mustache sort of thing, but you know, it's nothing there they described was terribly uncommon, but yeah, you think they do some homework before they beat a guy to death with pool cues on his feet.
6: Right. But yeah, Richard Lee Guthrie, also dies suspiciously. No camera. Cameras don't work, all that.
2: As they said, Guthrie ended up hanging, supposedly suicide, in his cell while in the custody of the FBI. We had an eyewitness to my brother's murder, an inmate named Alden Gildas Baker. A month before we were going to go to the trial, Baker supposedly hangs himself in his cell while under FBI custody. Again, another suicide.
6: I know kind of glossed over it, but it's also interesting that Timothy McVeigh himself called Jesse Trinidad to let him know that he thinks his brother was murdered.
7: Yeah, there was I think it was before his trial, so they were trying to do anything they can to kind of just throw what's the term here, to shed doubt on the. On the case. So
6: yeah, but I don't know, I guess it's hard to tell McVeigh or Nichols Because I mean, they're clearly in feds in some capacity.
7: Well, they were both in the military, so they definitely started there.
6: Right, but it seemed like they, even after they were tried and convicted, especially if you watch that 60 Minutes interview with McVeigh, he's very confident that he can't say too much, but he's confident they're going to take care of him. Like, he's not a guy he seems like everything's still kind of going according to plan. Like, they said, I'll be fine. Does that make sense? That's how I read his demeanor anyway. But he still feels guilt enough to call the guy's brother that got killed when he shouldn't have had anything to do with it.
7: Well, I guess I'm not following your connection there, but.
6: Well, because Jesse Trinity said that McVeigh called him up personally.
7: Did he call him personally? Or did he reach out? Anyway, he's basically trying to point the finger at somebody else and said, no, it was actually Guthrie.
6: Yeah. It's all very convoluted.
7: Which would point towards this larger, you know, militia bank robbing group. Can't remember the name of that group, but it was the something Aryan Brotherhood, something or other like that. You know, it had a weird name like that. So again, whether that was he realized he was being set up as a patsy, or he was involved but not to that extent, or hard to say. But he was, I think he was definitely trying to point people at some other potential guilty parties.
6: Yeah, it's really. I've watched that interview with McVeigh on 60 Minutes a handful of times, and every time I don't know what to make of it. Have you seen it?
7: I'm sure I have, not recently.
6: Yeah, it's just I should have clipped some of it. I think I have a little bit maybe somewhere, but probably not leveled out correctly, so I'll save that. But yeah, it's just very bizarre, very very just very weird that McVeigh is calm, collected, and he's like, well, I can't say this and I can't say that, but I will tell you that there were more people involved, and I'm confident that my lawyers are going to get me out of here, and I didn't do anything wrong type of thing. I'm serving my country. It's just really, I don't know, unless he's just delusional and the violent psychopath that he's made out to be, which didn't play that way. But
7: well, go back and watch some of the interviews with Charles Manson in prison, too. I mean, the guy was clearly off his rocker, but at times could be very coherent and, you know, and kind of persuasive and charming. So
6: yeah, the swastika tattoo on the forehead is a little hard sell.
7: Well, that was a little much there.
6: Yeah, maybe he meant it in like the Hindi, like Indian way before the Nazis co-opted it.
7: Well, or he was just a big fan of the Denver International Airport runway system.
6: Oh, probably. Yeah.
7: Yeah, he's just like, I like big airports.
6: He had the blue Bronco with the red eyes on his ass cheek tattooed. Nobody saw that one.
7: By the way, anyone curious, just go to Google Maps, look up the Denver International Airport, and look at the runway layout. Weird.
6: Yeah, I went there a couple years back. It was like right before COVID, and they had already taken down like some of the murals I was excited to go see.
7: A lot of the murals came down, but I will say that they are well aware, not to get off on tangent here, but Denver is, the airport is well aware of the reputation that they have, and they lean into it. So all of their like construction signs, you know, like, hey, please partner Dust, we're working on a remodel, all say things like, we'll finish up as soon as the lizard people return our tools and stuff like that. So it's, they lean into those stories about the airport and the bunker underneath and all that stuff. So credit to them for that.

0: something in 1995, it's easy for them to say, oh, there was probably this white nationalist militia involved. The people go, yeah, probably. Yeah.
1: I'll buy that for
0: whereas if they said that today, it's a different tact, because we don't have, as much as we have the fake Patriot Front, and there's another, what was the other one? There's the 3%ers, Patriot, and there's a couple of those groups.
1: Yeah, you mean Rob Duden, Patriot Front.
2: Patriot Front.
0: Yeah. Guys are still wandering around with police protection. Weird. But
1: the other one was, they've got what, these Proud groups. Boys?
0: Proud Boys, yeah, that was the other one. But none of them are kind of to the same type that existed in the 80s and 90s, where it was, you know, a bunch of good old boys out doing their thing, riding ATVs around and shooting shotguns. There was never any thought given to, like, well, this is a serious threat or whatever. But, you know, they'd be like, ah, damn the government, you know, I don't want to pay taxes. You know, it was that sort of thing. Well, you know, and people don't necessarily disagree with that, but it wasn't like they were, you know, staging mass insurrection, like, say, the autonomous zone in Seattle, but we won't bring that up.
1: That was fine. That lasted forever. That was pretty crazy. Well, how long did that go on? Couple months?
0: What was that place called? Seattle Autonomous Zone.
1: Sure felt like a couple months.
0: Until the weather got bad. Capitol Hill Autonomous Zone.
1: Wait, the weather's good in Seattle sometimes?
0: Yeah, the weather's lovely. And so here's how you know if somebody has ever been to Seattle during the summer. When they say, oh, it's so beautiful there, that means they were there between the months of June and September. If they're there any other time, then it's just kind of drizzly and miserable. And I say that as a former resident of Seattle.
1: I've been scared to go there after I saw that goblin dump hot coffee on Alex Jones.
0: So I will say this, you know, I first went to Seattle in the early 90s or so, and it was a very interesting place, very great. It's a shithole now. It's an absolute utter shithole. It's San Francisco level shithole. Seattle, Portland, all those cities, just, you know, avoid them like the plague. Despite what people saying, it's not that way. I lived here for 30 years. It's fine. Yeah. Just go downtown to Second Street real quick and see if you get accosted by folks. Yeah, it's terrible. Autonomous zone established June 8th. Cleared in July, but July they were back. Anyways, a month or two.
1: Yeah.
0: So.
1: Wow. Well, that the militia talk is maybe a good lead-in to go back to PBS here.
3: April 19, 1995.
4: About a third of the building has been blown away.
3: A Ryder rental truck with 5,000 pounds of explosives ripped through the Alfred P. Murrah Federal.
1: The early report said 12,000 pounds, but I guess by 2017, when this PBS NewsHour thing came out, it was...
0: Yeah, there was all sorts of stories that he bought 20,000 pounds of fertilizer, which is enough to, like, go fully fertilize a 15-acre farm or something. So that amount is not necessarily unusual, which is why people were kind of aghast at this. Like, what? You can do this? It's like, well, you can make all sorts of... Go find the Anarchist Cookbook. You can make all sorts of crazy shit out there. So a farmer or somebody who purports to be a farmer over several months buying enough to fertilize his 20-acre corn farm... That no one's going to blink an eye at that or bat an eye at that.
1: Yeah, we haven't even gotten into the logistics of how that bomb would do the damage as it did to that building and take out those columns and everything. But yeah you can make a fertilizer bomb. It's possible. I'm not condoning that action, though. Unless you really want to.
3: Building in Oklahoma City. No, 168 people were killed, 19 children among them.
5: I thought, who has come in here and done this terrible thing?
6: I knew very little of the story. I mean, I remember, like a lot of people remember, that day and the image of that building, you know, with its face blown off, an image that we weren't used to or accustomed to at the time.
3: Barrack Goodman is director of the film Oklahoma City.
6: While I think a lot of people remember this as a simple story of a lone terrorist committing.
1: I think it's starring Chris Pratt. It's an animated children's movie.
6: In act, it actually has very deep roots. And when we pulled on those roots, a whole nother story sort of appeared.
3: The film delves into the rise of white nationalist militias in the 1980s and two later events that galvanized the country and deeply influenced Oklahoma City bomber Timothy McVeigh.
7: It's the new thing in America. It's called the militia.
3: The siege of Ruby Ridge in 1992, when the FBI and U.S. Marshals confronted Randy Weaver at his home in rural Idaho, resulting in the deaths of Weaver's wife, son, and a U.S. Marshal.
8: The events at Ruby Ridge lit up the radical right.
9: You're a disgrace to the white race!
3: and the following year, Waco, Texas, when federal agents responding to report.

0: porch. It
1: was just some guy yelling, "You're a disgrace." He's like a guy that's yelling outside Randy Weaver's house at cops, at federal agents.
2: No, that comes from their library of sound effects. They had one of their interns yell that in the parking lot, and then they just dropped that in there.
1: Yeah. Well, to be fair to PBS, it was actual footage of, because I remember clipping it, it was actual footage of people outside Randy Weaver's house yelling at the cops. Now, could that guy have been a Fed or a paid provocateur? Probably, but there were a lot of people with white traitor signs and all kinds of stuff outside that Ruby Ridge scene, like during the standoff with Weaver. I mean, just because there's, and also I'll just say, just to clarify my point, just because a lot of like racist white nationalists or KKK things are infiltrated by feds doesn't mean they're actually a bunch of like racist morons out there that really believe that shit. I think I tend to think that's less of a real threat nowadays, but even
2: though I would say the percentages are probably similar to what we saw with the Michigan governor kidnapping plot. Whereas, right. What, 12 people and like 8 of them were FBI informants?
1: Yeah. I think it might have been 10.
2: I would say that's probably pretty common. If you went and really looked at these groups that were either, you know, people who are either known to the FBI, FBI informants, paid FBI informants, undercover people, whatever it is, you're going to find a huge percentage, like in the 25, 30, 40% range in some of these groups.
1: Yeah. Yeah, I'd say it's over 50% in a lot of cases, just based on the just absolute goofiness of some of these protest signs I see even back then in the 90s, or the Patriot Front stuff, how like uniform and hidden, they're all hiding their faces. Yeah, it's got to be mostly feds.
3: To the white race!
4: And the following year, Waco, Texas, when federal agents responding to reports of weapons stockpiling attempted to arrest the leader of a religious sect known as the Branch Davidians. A firefight broke out, killing 10, including 4 ATF agents. And after a 51-day standoff, the complex went up in flames as agents moved in with tear gas. More than 70 people died.
1: Just arrived. But how many kids died?
4: During the long standoff, then 24-year-old Army veteran Timothy McVeigh had been watching nearby.
1: That just boggles my mind.
5: Had already apparently been very concerned about what had happened at Ruby Ridge. So he came down to Waco and sold bumper stickers with pro-gun, anti-government slogans.
1: I think McVeigh was kind of like, you know what that is very reminiscent of to me? When you see those pictures of McVeigh at Waco protesting and he's selling bumper stickers that have swastikas on them and pro-gun messages. It reminds me of when Lee Harvey Oswald was handing out pro-Castro or anti-Castro leaflets.
2: Anti-Castro things, yeah.
1: But I think then later he was pro-Castro on TV, but he was handing out anti-Castro leaflets.
2: Well, and it's like McVeigh had done this stuff before where he was like reprimanded, I think, when he was still in the Army for pointing out that how come these guys can wear shirts that say black power, but if I wear one that says white power, then, you know, he gets called out for it. So,
1: right.
2: It kind of makes you wonder, was he doing this just almost as a LARP, or was he easily talked into it, or did he really believe it?
1: Yeah, it's hard to tell. It's the same thing with Oswald. Like the MO is, And then you get in also into the weirdness of multiple. It's not as solid evidence as it is with Oswald, where there's multiple Oswalds popping up. But even with McVeigh, there's different people seeing him, and the sketches don't even look at all like the same guy. Like the police sketches or artist sketches they have, it's just like, were there multiple people posing as McVeigh? Like the McVeigh that rented the Ryder truck, was that like a different McVeigh?
2: By the way, I did find I'm looking at the photo of him selling these bumper stickers, 4 for $5. So one says, ban guns, make the streets safe for a government takeover. I can't read what this one says, but one has a hammer and sickle on it too. So
1: yeah, isn't there one that has the swastika and the hammer and sickle?
2: It's a swastika and the hammer and sickle.
1: Yeah, so it might not even be a pro, if you can read what it says. I couldn't read it in the picture I saw, but it might be saying that like it was the communists and the Nazis that took the guns.
2: Communazis.
1: Yeah, so he might be, it might be just pointing out that fascists and communists take guns. It might not be a pro swastika.
2: Something government control is what it says. I'll have to see if I can find that. I don't know.
1: Zoom enhance.
2: Zoom rotate enhance.
1: Let's Let's go back. I want to revisit the Jonto number two thing while we're on it, before we get too far off, because I can only do so much PBS at a time, like I said. The Attorney General at the time, Janet Reno.
2: Fine, upstanding individual.
1: Yeah, she does a press conference on it, saying that John Doe number two is still at large.
0: Director Free and I have just spoken with the president, and I am pleased to announce that one of the individuals believed to be responsible for Wednesday's terrible attack on the Murrah Federal Building in Oklahoma City has been arrested. Timothy McVeigh, age 27, who we previously called John Doe number one, the man with the light brown crew cut, was arrested by local authorities on a traffic violation about 60 miles from Oklahoma City on Wednesday morning, about an hour and a half after the explosion occurred. At the time of his arrest, he was in the possession of a firearm. He has been in the local jail since the arrest. He will be taken into custody by the FBI. Searches are being planned and executed at several locations around the country this afternoon. I remind everyone that John Doe number two remains at large. He should be considered armed and extremely dangerous. There is a strong likelihood that other persons are involved in this tragedy as well.
3: Everybody knows that.
1: So there's Janet Reno, and then I have a clip. Did you remember the press conference she did with Bill Clinton about a year after that?
2: Well, which one?
6: I'm here today to address speculation as to why no independent counsel has been appointed to investigate alleged illegal fundraising by the Democratic National Committee.
1: It was this one. Definitely not Saturday Night Live or anything.
6: Let me just say that the Attorney General has concluded that no ethical violations were committed that would warrant this kind of
2: like
6: investigation.
1: It is.
6: Now, before I take your questions, bear in mind, I still have to use crutches when I walk. See, I mean, it's kind of a tough...
7: Mr. President, today is the anniversary of both the Waco incident and the Oklahoma City bombing. Meanwhile, there are reports of new threats from militia groups. What is Attorney General Janet Reno doing to protect the American people?
6: Let me just say the Attorney General has placed the federal government on full state of alert. And don't worry, Janet Reno has got this under control.
1: Will Ferrell bursts through the door as Janet Reno. It's kind of
2: good Lord.
1: Obviously I wasn't alive, at least not old enough to watch SNL when all this was going on, but I had gone back and seen a bunch of 90s SNL. I did not remember Will Ferrell playing Janet Reno at all. That was news to me. Do you remember that?
2: Vaguely. I mean, I vaguely can recall that, but that kind of goes to the constant ribbing of the federal government that was just kind of openly accepted then. Whereas they spend their time bootlicking.
1: I don't have the full thing, but they even bring up the, was it Whitewater or whatever it was called?
2: Mm-hmm.
1: Where the Iran-Contra Arkansas drug smuggling and stuff, like SNL was touching that at the time Clinton was president, which is kind of incredible.
2: Yeah, go back and watch when Norm MacDonald was on the Weekend Update. He would just throw that shit in there.
1: Yeah.
8: You wanted her, you got her. Now you're going to get the straight dope from the horse's mouth. It's Reno time. Okay, who wants a piece of Reno? You.
9: Let's serve CNN news. Mr. Reno, as an appointee of an administration that's plagued with pending indictments, hasn't the time come for you to remove yourself from the investigation?
1: It's kind of just wild. But you kind of alluded to it at the start of the show, but the Whitewater, or whatever it was called, one of the Clinton scandals where all those documents were housed, was in the Murrah Building, pending litigation investigation.
2: I don't recall that.
1: Let me play
2: it. I got to look that up.
10: Day one, hour two of the bombing, the most significant event that happened is when they said they found other bombs in the building. The second most significant event was that they moved everybody back and held them back. There were still people alive trapped in the building but they came in with two trucks and backed them up to the Murrah building, and a bunch of these guys dressed in blue jackets with no letters on the back started taking boxes of files out and putting them on his truck.
11: We were told by a blonde female agent that there were files so serious to the government that until the files were located, there would not be any recovery effort.
12: If you remember the Whitewater investigation in Arkansas, all the paperwork was stored in the Murrah building. They had FBI agents over in the fields to the west of the Murrah building picking up paper almost all day long.
10: And it was during this time that early in the investigation that I started receiving some various phone calls. One of them was a phone call from Little Rock, Arkansas. The guy said that he was a federal agent. He was not an FBI agent. He was not ATF. But what he did say was during their investigation of the Clintons, on all the drug running that went through Mena, Arkansas, and you know Lassiter's Ranch, and all of that stuff that was going on at the time during Iran-Contra, that those records, when Clinton went to Washington, were transferred from there to the Murrah building.
13: Wow.
1: That's if that's true, that's pretty convenient that all that happened to me.
2: Yeah, I don't recall that part, and I looking that up, it's hard to say whether or not that's accurate or not. I have to dig into it.
1: Yeah, that's from just to give the source on that. That is from the documentary A Noble Lie, featuring
2: because Whitewater was not like a frazzle drip level potential scandal. It was more of just like, oh, they bought into this real estate company and they turned a profit and they turned around, they didn't disclose it, and they made an extra $200,000. Woo! Whereas now you've got people like openly in Congress insider trading and making tens of millions of dollars on things.
1: Yeah, it's kind of crazy how the only reason I get away with it, I guess, is media, right? And just lack of prosecution. I mean, because I remember it being a much bigger scandal even in my lifetime when something like that would come out. And now it's just every day, par for the course.
2: Yeah, it's pretty tame in comparison to this stuff we're getting today. So it's Whitewater, Whitewatergate, and all that stuff is.
1: But isn't that tied in with the Mena, Arkansas stuff? Because I remember during Clinton's presidency hearing about the Mena, Arkansas stuff coming up like in the 90s.
2: Well, no, so Mena, Arkansas, and the open smuggling related to Iran-Contra was them funneling drug money through, and Clinton, as governor of Arkansas at the time, kind of turning a blind eye to it, if not openly allowing it to go on.
1: Well, there was people that I thought there was people that testified that Clinton was getting like 10% of the cut off all that money as governor. All that smuggling
2: I'd
1: money
2: have
1: through.
2: To dig into that.
1: I did a cocaine episode a while back, and I remember there being a bunch of talk about that. I mean, even in what's that Tom Cruise movie? American something, American Made or whatever.
2: Yeah, yeah, where he was the pilot.
1: He's like, Barry, I'm the Barry, deep. Barry Seal, his name? Yeah. Barry he Seal. Says, I'm going to be walking out of here, and then the governor, Bill Clinton, calls, and the DEA has to let him go, and the sheriffs, because the governor calls goes to let him go. But my question is, like, if whatever those documents were, there's tons of witnesses saying people were pulling up in blue, unmarked, with no lettering, blue shirts and blue baseball caps, just two vans piling out, taking all kinds of documents, whatever was salvageable from the blast.
2: Well, sure. I mean, if that was documents related to things like that. But to be fair, if it's a federal building and there's different federal offices in there, they need to go collect all that stuff anyway. So,
1: you would think they'd have some kind of insignia or some kind of what's it called? Yeah. You know, something noting who they were, what agency they were with, or
2: like the Patriot Front.
1: Yeah, but I kind of have a small theory here that the reason, assuming that's true, whatever kind of like, well, also just the removal of the cameras too is another thing.
2: Well, it wasn't removal; it was the tapes weren't there at the time.
1: Well, there's also this. Let me jump back to Jesse Trinity here.
14: I obtained two declarations, which is like an affidavit used in federal court. One was from an Oklahoma City police officer who had been on the, I guess it's a special detail that provides security to federal officials who come to Oklahoma. And as part of his responsibilities in that job, he had been taken through the Murrow Building, shown the cameras, shown the recording systems off-site. They were recorded off-site. And he was also on scene immediately after the bombing, digging through the rubble, trying to save people. When he said, almost at gunpoint, the FBI forces them out of the building, and he watches the FBI take down the cameras off the building. I mean, they put, it was more important to them to seize those cameras than to save victims in the rubble. More important to the FBI. And he sat there and watched as they took those cameras down, and then they let them back in to do their rescue operation.
1: So that's interesting.
2: Yeah, well, why would they take down the cameras? He just said the cameras weren't recorded there. They're recorded off-site. The information, the video recordings were not in the cameras.
1: Well, maybe.
2: The files aren't in the computer.
1: This is from a James Corbett interview, and he asked that same question. And instead of telling you, I'll just let him.
2: Let me guess here. Was it because that would then dissuade people from asking about video camera footage if they didn't see the cameras?
1: Right. They didn't want anybody to know that there were cameras there. Mm. At least that's his theory.
14: Affidavit I had was from a man who actually knew the system. What the camera showed, where they would tape decks, the recording decks were located, and they were located two or three blocks away in another federal building. That's where the recordings took place. So, yes, those tapes would exist. Those tapes were never damaged.
13: So if the footage is being stored off-site, then what is the point of taking the cameras down off the building unless it's to obscure the fact that there were cameras on the building itself?
14: It's to obscure the fact there were cameras on the building.
13: Incredible. Absolutely incredible.
1: I got that ISO.
13: Absolutely incredible.
1: Yeah. Man, I love Corbett. He does some of the best work out there, honestly. Probably, I can't think of a close second as far as his coverage of the Oklahoma City bombing.
2: Yeah, he's done several episodes on it, just like real deep dives, too. He did one entirely on the background of McVeigh just being this real sketchy character all the way through and through.
1: Yeah, he's really good. But that Canadian accent really bothers me. Say that.
2: He's a nice guy.
1: He's great. But yeah, so that brings us to, okay, so going in to get documents, going in to, have no evidence, no evidence of cameras or whatever could have been on other cameras, anything like that, it would make sense as to why stuff like this was going on. Let me see if I can find this here. Yeah, okay. So, oops. Here we go. My bad.
15: Let's take a look now, if we could. I understand we've just received videotape in a news conference held just a few moments ago at St. Anthony's Hospital. Okay.
16: Doctor, can you tell us the situation?
17: The situation at the present time is that we have treated more than 56 injuries. There have been several more since last count. At the present time, the medical teams downtown are unable to get into the wreckage to retrieve more of the injured because of the presence of other bombs in the area. I've been told by the police department that just as soon as those bombs are defused, they will permit the medical teams to enter. And then once the medical teams enter, we expect quite a large number of rather badly injured individuals being brought here.
1: So what if all those reports of additional bombs that were being found was actually bullshit and it was only...
2: To keep people out of there?
1: To keep people out of there while they were cleaning up. To keep all the rescue workers out, the firefighters out, the cops that shouldn't have been there.
2: Oh, okay, I thought you meant the public. Because if it's to keep the public away, then yeah, that would make sense for them to put down a cordon. It's okay, you got three or four blocks away, stay away sort of thing. There's other
1: But they're
2: blocks,
1: not even but, letting rescue workers or firefighters
2: yeah. in. Could be.
1: So that I didn't think about this till actually like yesterday. I was like, what if these bombs that never got found was just a complete cover to get everything they needed taken care of, the cameras taken down, the documents taken out. And this is kind of a dark thought, but what if it was even like another excuse to let more people die in there? Because the more people that survive in that blast is the more witnesses you have of, hey, this isn't how it happened.
2: Oh, so, that is dark. So you're like, oh, I got a live one over here. Let me just smother them with a pillow.
1: Yeah. Ah. I mean, I wouldn't put it past them, man. If you're willing to bomb a freaking daycare. And it just goes on. There's So that's just my my take. But let me just try to back that up with a couple more clips here.
15: Again, you're looking at, obviously, aerial pictures from Chopper 4. They kept us out for a while because of obvious reasons, and we respect their demands on that.
1: So they're not letting the news in for obvious reasons. We respect obvious their reasons. Demands. We respect their demands on that, though, clearly.
2: Never mind the fact they'll just, you know, 9/11 a few years later, they're just flying right over there.
1: Right. And here's from Channel 4, day of.
15: Make things far more difficult, unfortunately, on the firefighters down there because, as we've told you on a couple of occasions now, they are really only just now beginning. Thanks to the big, I guess it was about an hour and a half delay or so, while they were worried about the second and third devices that they had found, they are really only now starting to really get full force into the rescue.
1: A 90-minute delay because of the supposed bombs they were finding? That's 90 minutes. That's a long time. That's like almost twice. That's longer than the Uvalde cops waited outside, that they're not letting rescue get in there.
2: Well, that was 71 minutes, something like that.
1: Yeah.
2: I don't remember, but, if they're under the, so let's look at both sides of it. If they're above board and they say there's other bombs, we don't know. Mm-hmm. There could be other devices at that point, you know, right afterwards, they probably didn't know it was a truck bomb or something. You know, it's hard to say. Keep in mind, this was only 2 years after the, World Trade Center bombing. But if there could be other bombs, they don't want people in there digging around in the rubble lest they set off other bombs. But right. Then to your point about the conspiratorial angle, they either have stuff they need to make sure has been destroyed appropriately, or they need to make sure that some of the survivors or the targets or whatever you want to call it didn't survive.
1: Mm-hmm.
2: So either way.
1: Yeah. Well, here, let me...
15: And search operation going all through all 9 floors of the building that are above ground, 4 floors of parking garages that are below.
18: You talk about the second bomb that was found. Devin told us earlier, we got information that the second and third bomb were bigger than the one that was detonated, 1,200 pounds of explosives in that first one that went off. The second and third devices that were found were actually larger than that, so you can imagine what that would have been like.
1: And... I don't know. I mean, I'm willing to admit that this is completely speculative on my part, but I had just kind of had this aha moment yesterday when I was going back through these old clips and everything. And I'm thinking like, cause I don't know. My initial reaction was like, oh, they were lying about how many bombs were in the building. But now I'm thinking that could have been just complete horseshit. But
2: horseshit maybe, that there were more bombs just to keep people out, or that it's odd that these stories came up early on that there were 3 bombs very specifically. And to your point, you had the stories of the guys who said they even recovered some to go take them apart and see who made them. Mm-hmm. But then that never came up again. And we went rolled back to, no, it was a single guy in a single truck, with his fertilizer.
1: It's so, yeah, I don't know. I don't even have like a strong opinion either way, because both ideas are fascinating in their own regard. But then it gets, where did I lose this? Oh, here we go. Yeah, this is from Channel 4, same day.
15: It's been about 5 hours now since that first explosion occurred, almost 5 hours exactly. You probably, if you were in bed at the time that it rattled you around, you looked at the alarm clock, you'll remember the time, and you will certainly now remember April 19th, 1995. But 5 hours since, and because of these renewed concerns about new devices, 5 hours in, they are still really not able to get the rescue effort into full swing.
1: I mean, that's kind of... 5 hours? Dude, well, on 9/11, again, they had rescue workers on 9/11 throughout those whole buildings, even after the first tower collapse.
2: They had... I'm not sure about that. They had people in there when it was on fire, because there's footage from the... from firemen who were inside with those French filmmakers when it was on fire. I think once the first one came down, they just pulled everyone out and said, fuck this shit. So,
1: I thought the second build, maybe you're right.
2: I don't think there was anybody actively trying to do, because remember early on 9/11, it was just a building fire.
1: Right.
2: Because there wasn't even footage of that first plane hitting that one, hitting the tower until weeks later, sort of thing, when those filmmakers, because they caught that first one. The second one everyone saw.
1: Yeah.
2: But it was initially just, it was a building on fire, and so there was fire and rescue in there, which is why, was it like 300 some fire and police were killed, because they were in the buildings trying to effect a fire rescue I think once it came down, they just were like, fuck it, pull everyone back.
1: Now that you say that, I think you're correct, because I'm probably misremembering.
2: Except
1: that.
2: For Building 7, where the fire chief was the one who famously said, pull it.
1: Yeah, and Larry Silverstein, the owner. But
2: we had to cash in on that. Got two. Go for two.
1: So, yeah, I don't... But just 5 hours just seems like... It just seems like an... You're not even trying at that point.
2: Well, right, which raises questions. It's like, okay, it's been 5 hours. Are there more bombs or not? Or is there another reason you're keeping people out of there?
1: Yeah. That's just very bizarre to me. Because when I first heard 90 minutes, I'm like, well, that seems like a long time for you to be keeping rescue workers and firemen out. But then 5 hours is like, what in the world?
2: Wow.
1: Man, I don't know. I got a bunch of stuff that I'll just kind of tease for next time about Terry Yeeke. Is it Yeeke? How do you say his name?
2: Terry Nichols? What?
1: Terrence Yeeke. I think you sent me some stuff on him, actually, on the Discord.
2: Oh, the police officer.
1: Yeah.
2: Guy who was being chased by the feds till he committed suicide in his car without a gun.
1: Uh-huh. Yeah. And then he crawled
2: a mile or something.
1: Yeah, mile and a half onto federal property and shot himself in the head, in the back of the head.
2: With no gun,
1: yes. I'll just give a teaser from AM 1300 with Terry's wife. These two guys are interviewing her just to kind of see what you'll be in for next episode. If anybody's planning on listening to that one, this is what you're going to be in for. AM 1300, this is them yucking it up with a widow.
19: We're talking with Tanya Yeeke. Her husband, Terry Yeeke, was on the Oklahoma City Police Department, and as I understand it, Tanya, you tell me if I'm wrong, he was the first Oklahoma City police officer in the building after the explosion. Within, what do you say?
20: A minute.
19: Within a minute after the explosion. He turned up dead in a field outside of Oklahoma City, what part?
20: A year later, 2.5 miles west of El Reno Reformatory is what the death certificate says.
19: Okay. Now, Craig, go ahead.
20: Okay, now...
19: Craig Roberts is with us, by the way.
20: No, I'm not.
19: You're not?
20: No, I'm never here.
19: He's on tape.
20: I am Joe Schmuckatelli, and I work for Ken Rank. I guard his house when he makes phone calls to Arkansas.
19: You're making me feel awfully vulnerable here.
20: And good, because everybody needs to be a little bit paranoid, Ken. All right. No one can say we don't have a sense of humor around here at KGB headquarters, you know.
1: So bizarre.
2: Yeah, it's just weird for him to be... He works for Ken Schmuckatelli. Just odd.
1: Everything about that was weird, because you have the wife of a recently widowed woman who's on there to tell the story about how her husband was murdered by the feds. And this is like, it's something that had recently happened, you know, in the like 6 months. I think this interview was about 6 to 8 months after he died, if my timeline's right on that. And it's just kind of weird to be like, I guess that's radio guys for you. They're just like yucking it up like, very weird. But yeah, I have a bunch of clips from that interview for next show that are just absolutely, I don't want to spoil too much of it, but there's stuff I didn't know, like her phones were being tapped even after her ex-husband's death. They would play.
2: Oh, yeah, and famously his last words were, as soon as I shake these feds or something.
1: Yeah, and they would play messages as soon as she questioned the police department about how he died. She started getting followed all the time, and she would get voicemails of messages of her talking back on her voicemail. Not just her phone calls being recorded.
2: We're listening to you, yeah.
1: Yeah, not just her phone calls being recorded and played back to her on voicemail, but she would get voicemails of conversations she had had out in public, not anywhere near her house, that she didn't know she was being listened to.
2: Well, and keep in mind, this was in the mid-90s, and then it was... When was the when did it come out? The NSA was tapping everyone's phones. Is that late 2000s or
1: With Snowden? You mean?
2: Yeah. I'm trying to think when that was. 2009, something like that.
1: I think it was during Obama. Yeah.
2: But I'm just saying that was like 15 years later. But these were the older phone systems where it was analog too, so they could just bring up all that shit. So that stuff, you pick up that receiver, especially the old school phones that were powered by the phone line. You pick that up; those mics are live. So if she's just listening to voicemail, then yeah, they can just record all that crap, because it's functionally a live phone call at that point to the to the switching assembly, the nearest phone switch. So
1: right, but her claim is it was beyond that. It got worse, where she, like a conversation she would have at the Walmart or at a public park, that she it would be played back to her on her voicemail.
2: Oh yeah, got people following her.
1: Yeah, that's what it sounds like. I mean, she literally said they were following her. All her tires would be slashed. But yeah, I'll get into that more next time, because that is a whole that Terry Yeke whole thing is something that is it needs a whole slot of time dedicated to it, because the death of that guy and what he was trying to do, seemingly, or what his ex-wife especially claims he was trying to do, is very terrifying. It's like terrifying on a whole nother level what his his ex-wife went through. And what she describes on this radio interview.
2: Well, and again, it's another one of those oddball circumstances where he dies as a suicide, shooting himself in a car with no gun, but his wrists were also slashed, and it was
1: rope burns on his legs, ankles.
2: Yeah, very strange.
1: Yeah, yeah, they don't play around. I think we can about call it here. I've gotten through about a third of my material, so we've got two thirds left. Like I said, Sir Wes of Beer Bourbon and Boulderdash will be joining me next week for part two of this. So we'll go into it further. Cool. Did you have any other anything else? Any parting thoughts? I mean, there's so many different rabbit holes.
2: I was gonna say, yeah, I've got stuff all over the place here. I mean, we didn't get into Terry Nichols at all helping him potentially build the bomb, or the name of the couple. I can't remember their name. Damn it. Who were assisting with this stuff, and you know, McVeigh's kind of sketchy background and his claims of being a paid assassin for the CIA. And it just gets weirder and weirder the deeper and deeper you dig.
1: Mm-hmm. Yep. Yeah. I mean, we can cover anything else you want. We got a half hour if you want. We can call it there. I got, like I said, I got, oh, they're actually, you know what? Sir Wes did send me an article from CNN, and I should have sent this to you.
2: Is it the Terry Yeke one?
1: Yeah. Did you see that?
2: Yeah. I sent you that one.
1: Oh, you both sent it to me then. Okay.
2: Yeah.
1: Yeah. So
2: it's from this year too. So again, it's strange that
1: that's what caught my eye more than anything is like, why now?
2: Yeah. Cause it's not like it's the 30th anniversary or something like that. They were 2 years away. It's 28, and it wasn't even on the day. So it was March of this year. So just an odd time to release this really in-depth article that they created about Terry Yeke.
1: Yeah, it's very detailed, very lengthy. And like you said, why now? Why 2023? I mean, I know CNN has new ownership, right? It's, you know, they just had Trump on for a town hall, but this is I don't know. I just don't know what to make of it. And I read most of the thing, and it's pretty, I don't know. What's your take? Like, why do you have a theory on as to why?
2: I don't know. No, I cannot figure out why now. This just seems very, very strange that this, unless it was already in the can, it was one that they had just written for something else, mm-hmm. For the 25th or something or what, but why that would come up as a, as an article in 2023, in March of 2023. It's not an anniversary either of Oklahoma City or of Terry Yeke's killing. I mean, sorry, his suicide.
1: Yeah. It's so weird. Yeah. I'll put that article in the show notes for this one too, so people can check that out. Cause that's,
2: yeah, that's,
1: one.
2: I mean, it's a good link in there.
1: Yeah. Well, unless you got anything else, just plug OBDM, the best podcast on the No Agenda stream now. I've already come out of the closet with Joe and said it's better than No Agenda now. So,
2: I did hear somebody refer to it as the second best podcast in the universe. As the what was that, the two TBITU TBITU. So two BITU, whatever, the second best podcast in the universe. OBDM, our big dumb mouth. 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
1: 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And I think Blueberry got the domain. I took Bigfoot'sVirginity.com maybe was one of them. I have to check on it. Or Bigfoot took my, yeah, no, we, it's we, Bigfoot took my virginity.com.
2: Bigfoot took my virginity. That's great. OBDM, Midnight Mike has been doing this show longer than No Agenda. So we're coming up on episode 1111, so we don't have quite as many episodes in the can as No Agenda. I've only been on about 400 or 500 episodes. I'm not 100% sure, actually, how many episodes I've done.
1: Maybe you've been on there for a while by the time I found the show. That's... When I first started listening, Joe was gone. So Joe was like this new guy that showed up.
2: Yeah, Joe is a mercurial individual, and he comes and goes as he pleases, depending on what he's got going on. So let's see. I was producing in the 700s, and then was live on the show in... No, I was live in the 700s, producing in the 600s. Anyway, so call it 400 shows. It's not quite that many. 300-400 shows I've been doing with them. But no, it's a lot of fun. We cover conspiracy, paranormal, goofball news. We're all over the place, so... we do live, it's video, so those of you on, and we do stream to No Agenda stream on Wednesday nights.
1: Saturday.
2: I believe. Is it Saturday?
1: It's Saturday.
2: Saturday, okay. Because Wednesday nights are some other show, which has not been around as long as us, who takes that spot.
1: Yep. Yeah.
2: With Bill Gates and his friends.
1: Yep.
2: If I recall. I think that's the Bill Gates show.
1: That would be Rare Encounter. Yeah, they,
2: Rare Encounters with,
1: they
2: with
1: started,
2: Bill Gates.
1: They started after me, that's how new their show is. But they do a good show, too. But yeah, no, I did. I was serious when I told Joe that. I was like, OBDM is now officially the best show on the No Agenda stream. If No Agenda adopted the once a month drawbridge of donations model, I might switch him back into the top slot. But
2: I like the donations. I think the donation segment on No Agenda, there's good stuff in there.
1: There is good stuff.
2: I do appreciate how when they now are referencing things, they will then bring up an actual clip that they'll play during the donation segment and like never mention it again.
1: Just to give a little more for the people that actually listen through the whole thing.
2: Yep. 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
1: 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Thanks, Cretchit, and you're welcome. If you're not doing anything, just twiddling your thumbs, welcome to join in on the next one. I know there'll be a lot more to talk about.
13: Absolutely, yeah. Incredible.
2: Actually, be happy to. Give me a heads up a few days before so I can rearrange things in my schedule. But yeah, I think it'd be fun to just ride third chair on that one.
1: Cool. Well, thanks, man. Thanks, everybody, for listening. And I'll let you go, Crash, and I'll play us out with just a couple little clips. One from that Corbett interview and we'll pick it up. You know what we should do?
2: Oh. I don't know. Is it going to inflame the James Corbett fans? Because, again, James Corbett Report does great work. He's got that four-minute version covering this whole thing. I don't know. Do you want to play part of that?
1: I was going to put the whole thing at the end, yeah.
2: That's a great clip. He did a similar one for 9/11, too, which is also fantastic.
1: Yeah, he has some he's – like I said, if he wasn't Canadian – he'd probably be the greatest human being to ever live.
2: Oh, come on. He lives in the sunny climes of Western Japan. He's a great guy.
1: Oh, yeah. Yeah, that's okay. I forgive him now.
13: Absolutely incredible.
1: Yeah, we'll go. Now that you put me on the spot, I got to find it. But yeah, here it is. Ah, here we go.

0: On the morning of April 19, 1995, a decorated Gulf War combat vet blew up the federal building in Oklahoma City using a truck bomb that he didn't build and a Ryder truck that he didn't rent with the help of a passenger who didn't exist. Having just gotten away with the largest act of terrorism on U.S. soil to date, the Fort Bragg-trained Special Forces Sheep Drip dropout blended in with the crowd by making his getaway in a car without a license plate and was immediately pulled over. The ATF was the supposed target of the attack, but luckily all of their agents were out of the office that morning. Later that day, the president boldly declared,
1: "We will find the people who did this."
0: And
1: when we do, justice will be swift, certain, and severe.
0: Except for
2: John Doe number two.
3: John Doe number two.
4: John Doe number two.
0: Who, according to the FBI, never existed. In McVeigh's unprecedented 3.5-week trial, the prosecution didn't show the CCTV footage of him and John Doe number two parking the Ryder truck. Didn't explain why 24 separate witnesses mass hallucinated the existence of John Doe number two. Didn't explain why the government was testing truck bombs and the Army was storing Ryder trucks at Camp Gruber right before the bombing, and didn't talk to the FBI informants who blew the whistle on the plot. But they did collaborate with the CIA, and they did convict McVeigh as the lone wolf bomber and Terry Nichols as his bomb-constructing accomplice. Still, a bunch of crazy conspiracy theorists, including 300 bombing victims, insist on talking about facts and evidence and refuse to simply believe what they've been told a million times by people in tailored suits with well-coiffed hair. They quote the U.S. Army Brigadier General and the FBI Crime Lab whistleblower and the inventor of the neutron bomb, who point out the physical impossibility that the Ryder truck bomb did the damage to the building, but that doesn't matter because if there were other bombs in the building that day, we would have heard about them.
5: The second explosive was found and defused.
6: I think he said another bomb.
7: The Justice Department is reporting that a second explosive device has been found.
5: They then found a third device, which was also larger than the first.
8: And I see another bomb truck going, so apparently they're going to try to get out that third bomb.
0: The FBI claims to have lost the footage showing McVeigh and John Doe number two parking the truck in front of the Murrah building that morning, but that's understandable because the Bureau has a lot of important evidence to store. Terry Nichols insists the FBI was involved in the plot, but thankfully a judge has saved us the trouble of listening to him by preventing lawyers from deposing him. There was a bomb squad truck parked across the street 2 hours before the blast, but that just shows the authorities were prepared for anything. And
9: other documents obtained by 2020 show that someone called the executive secretariat's office at the Justice Department in Washington and said the Murrah building had been bombed. But this was 24 minutes before the blast.
0: But that just shows the public was unusually vigilant that morning. Also,
10: apparently, before the bombing, Governor Frank Keating's brother, Mark, had been working on a novel about a terrorist bombing in Oklahoma City. Stranger still, one of the characters in the novel was named Thomas McVeigh.
11: I don't know if you're still here, but I have to pause it just because what the hell is that?
12: No, you can find that book on Amazon. I was actually just looking at that to see if anybody called that part out of it. But the heck is the name of that book? It's called like the Something Jihad.
11: His name's Thomas McVeigh instead of Timothy?
12: Well, the character, it's spelled differently too, but what the heck is the name of that book here? I just had it. Damn it, sorry.
13: What the heck's going on around here?
12: It's called The Final Jihad, When the Best of the Worst Finally Come for Us.
11: Sounds like a South Park episode.
12: 1996. So it was just over a year after the after Oklahoma City, but
11: he'd already been writing it before it, right? Isn't that what the news report just
12: hopefully
11: said?
12: Yeah, I mean it was in the works. The governor's brother.
11: Go bro.
0: But that's probably just a coincidence. McVeigh wrote a letter to his sister where he admitted to being a secret special forces operative and he complained to friends of the pain in his ass from an army implanted microchip. McVeigh was not executed on May 16, 2001 as scheduled because
14: the FBI had failed to turn over thousands of pages of evidence to McVeigh's defense attorneys.
0: But the execution went ahead on June 11th. In a highly unusual and secret agreement, no autopsy was performed. One witness said he was still breathing, and the prison officials admitted his hearse was a decoy. Then the case was officially closed. And if you question any part of this story, you are a paranoid wingnut birther truther tenther prepper conspiracy loon who should feel guilty for having been born. If you love baseball, fluffy kittens, hot dogs, Barbie, Star Wars, and freedom, you will never ever bring up any of these points ever again. Ever. This message has been brought to you by the friends of the FBI, ATF, DOJ, CIA, SPLC, MSM, and the U.S. Army. And remember, ignorance is strength.
11: What a national treasure, that Corbett guy. I take what I said back about him being Canadian or sounding like he's Canadian.
12: Yeah, I don't know. Is a Canadian living in Japan? Can we call him a national treasure? No, he's a good guy. Does good work. Really well researched. fantastically documented. So yeah, just go to his website, Corbett Report. I think it's just corbettreport.com, I believe.
11: Yep, corbettreport.com.
12: And look up Oklahoma City or just Oklahoma. There's all, he's got like three or four episodes on this, like just deep into this stuff. So
11: and full on interviews with I think a lot of those clips of not all of them, but a lot of those clips of Jesse Trinidad, the attorney, were from a one-on-one interview he did with Corbett. So
12: that's great.
11: Yeah, he does good stuff. But thanks, Cretchid. OBDMpod.com. Y'all be live tomorrow night, I assume, 7 p.m. Eastern.
12: Tomorrow night, 7 p.m. Eastern. Early spoiler, no show on Saturday. Conflicts coming up there, but we'll figure it out. So sorry. You're working then anyway, so what do you
11: think? Yeah, probably, but I still, sometimes I not sometimes, on a weekly basis, I subject my coworkers if they're in the car with me to OBDM, so. But yeah.
12: Appreciate
11: that.
12: Have a
11: good show. I'll see you.
12: Yeah.
11: I might see you next week. If not, I'll just harass you with memes like I usually do.
12: Sounds like a plan either way.
11: All right. Have a good night, Cretchid. Thanks, cool. Everybody, for listening.
12: Thanks, Chris. Fuck the
2: internet. Well, I was leaked a government document that said surveillance cameras show the truck bomb detonating 3 minutes and 6 seconds after the suspects exited the vehicle. Now, that's significant for a whole bunch of reasons. First, they had cameras that actually showed the truck being driven up to the Murrow Building Park and the people getting out. Well, the FBI says, you know, there was only one person in that truck, and that was Tim McVeigh. Well, there was more than one person in that truck, and the other person was probably an informant. You would think that tape would have been Exhibit 1 in the McVeigh murder trial. No one's ever seen it but the government. So I filed a Freedom of Information Act request, and I asked for this. I said, I want the surveillance tapes from the exterior cameras on these buildings leading on the route leading up to the Murrow Building. So the route McVeigh took that morning, these tapes were shown in that truck and who was in it with him. And I said, I also want the surveillance tapes from the Alpha P Murrow Building. There were two cameras on the outside of that building. They would have clearly shown who was with McVeigh in that truck. Well, the FBI produces 26 tapes from the other buildings, not the Murrow Building. And these tapes, at strategic moments, go blank. And not all at the same time, but it's, you know, the building furthest away goes blank for a few seconds, the tape does. The tape from the next building goes blank a little while afterwards for a few seconds, and so on, leading up to the Murrow Building. So that the moment that truck was being driven by, these tapes mysteriously go blank. And the FBI says, well, that's because the tapes were being recycled or changed. I think that was their excuse. All 26 tapes were being changed or recycled literally within about a three-minute period between 8:58 and 9:02 on the morning of April 19th, 1995. All 26 tapes were being changed or recycled literally within about a three-minute period between 8:58 and 9:02 on the morning of April 19th, 1995. But they don't give me the Murrow Building tapes. And so I go to court to get the Murrow Building tapes, and there will be a hearing in federal court here in Salt Lake City on May 11th, 2011, over those tapes. And the FBI's response has been to the court that we've looked real, real hard, Your Honor, but by God, we can't find those tapes. My family will never get justice for my brother's murder. That'll never happen. The government will never prosecute anybody because it runs the risk of, the minute it prosecutes somebody, the whole story, ugly story, erupting. But what I can do, and there's no noble, I mean, I didn't start out to solve the Oklahoma City bombing. I started out to find out what happened to my brother, and every lead took me to the bombing. But back on the point of justice of why I do this, I do it for no other reason than to, I guess, embarrass the government. It is the only justice we'll get, is to humiliate and expose the federal government for the corrupt entity that it apparently has become, especially the FBI. There's nothing noble in that, and I don't want your audience to think that there's anything noble in me. I was a hillbilly. If people know Southern Mountain people, their culture is, when you kill one of us, you better kill us all back to third cousins. Because sooner or later, if you leave one of us alive, we're going to get you. And I'll get them. I'll never get justice, but I sure as hell hurt them. I'll hurt their reputations. I'll hurt their image. And I like to think I've done that now. And at least there's some indication I've done it. Some of them, when I deal with the federal government, it's never the local U.S. attorneys anymore. They brought out the U.S. attorneys I deal with are brought out the main justice of Washington, D.C. And as a humorous aside, one, they referred to me as Jesse Bin Laden. And I said, I didn't think that was fair, because I said, there's no way that sumbitch hates you more than I do.

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1: Chicken McNuggets.
0: Wendy's Highway.
2: Calling Wendy's.
3: I love you guys.
2: Hello?
3: Is that funny? It's pretty funny. So let me, as succinctly and calmly as I can, explain what's currently happening. That's not how you open a can of pickles. Chicken McNuggets.

0: Wendy's downtown. Spaghetti, we're going to help you.
1: I love you guys.
0: Hello?
1: Is that funny? It's pretty funny. So let me as succinctly and calmly as I can explain what's currently happening.
0: Hello?
1: Chicken McNuggets. I'm DCEPL3ETEGSA45WO59KZ. Oh, I like my cat. Where the what the what frickin' dimension is this little creature from? I'm serious. I'm sending that love. It's you right now. Is that funny? It's pretty funny.
0: Oh, yeah?
1: Oh, I have power. You've adapted to the dark. I was born to the dark, Batman. That's not how you open a can of pickles. Is that funny? It's pretty funny.
2: Wendy's.
1: I love you guys.
2: Okay.
1: So let me as succinctly and calmly as I can explain what's currently happening. I'm serious.
2: Okay.
1: Chicken McNuggets. That's not how you open a can of pickles. Is that funny? It's pretty funny.

0: Wendy, how am I help you?
1: I love you guys.
0: Huh? Hello?
1: I love you guys.

0: Anytime I help you.
1: I love you guys.
0: I love you too.
1: Let me just show you some fun stuff I found on Twitter. I'm serious.
2: This is Rebecca.
3: Is that funny? It's pretty funny.
1: Chicken McNuggets. So let me, as succinctly and calmly as I can, explain what's currently happening. Wow. Where the, what the, what frickin' dimension is this little creature from? Stop sending that love. It's you right now. I'm serious. That's not how you open a can of pickles. Ugh.
3: Is that funny? It's pretty funny.
1: The what is all this stuff?
4: Oh, I have power.
1: Oh, I like my cat.
5: You've adapted to the dog. I was born to the dog, Batman.

0: When does I snap you?
1: That's not how you open a can of pickles.
0: I'm sorry, what's that?
1: I love you guys.
0: I didn't understand you, hon.
1: Wow. Let me just show you some fun stuff I found on Twitter. I'm serious.
0: I don't know what you're talking about.
1: Where the what the what freaking dimension is this little creature from?
2: Hello?
1: I love you guys.
2: You say you love me?
1: Wow. I'm serious.
0: What you serious about?
1: That's not how you open a can of pickles. Here, let me read this to you.

0: Wendy's old-fashioned hamburgers.
1: That's not how you open a can of pickles. I'm serious.
0: What do you need?
1: I love you guys.
0: Hello?

0: Wendy's. How may I help you?
1: That's not how you open a can of pickles.
0: You what?
1: I'm serious.
0: What'd you say now?
1: I love you guys.
0: You want some pickles or what?
1: Wow. Let me just show you some fun stuff I found on Twitter.
2: Thanks for calling Wendy's. This is Billy.
1: I love you guys.
2: I'm sorry?
1: I'm serious. That's not how you open a can of pickles.
2: A can of pickles?
1: What did I do? Wow.
2: Somebody is prank calling me.
1: Where the, what the, what freaking dimension is this little creature from?

0: Hey, Wendy's, Ogre speaking. Can I help you?
1: I love you guys.
0: Hello?
1: I'm serious.
0: What happened?
1: That's not how you open a can of pickles.
0: Are you trying to get a hold of somebody?
2: And what about Big Boom Boom? Take Big Boom Boom away from Boom Boom. Your baby want me a milkshake.
3: Oh, this is you, Wendy. Sean speaking.
1: I love you guys.
3: What was that?
1: I'm serious.
3: I'm sorry. I'm having a hard time hearing you.
1: So let me as succinctly and calmly as I can explain what's currently happening.
3: Okay.
1: And all I can tell you is that this is bad. I'm serious.
3: Okay.

0: on how you open a can of pickles.
1: Gotcha.
0: Wow. I love you guys.
1: All right, is there anything else? All right, is there anything else?
0: And what about Big Boom Boom? Take Big Boom Boom away from Boom Boom. Your baby want me a milkshake.
1: I'm sorry, we don't have milkshakes. We got
0: Chicken
1: Frosties.
0: McNuggets. Chicken McNuggets.
1: I'm sorry, we don't have, we have regular, like, our chicken nuggets. They're not like the McDonald's ones. Yeah, sorry about that. Is there anything else?
0: Let me just show you some fun stuff I found on Twitter.
1: All right, give me one moment.
0: Where the, what the, what frickin' dimension is this little creature from? Jewish, right?
1: No, I'm not.
0: Wow. Is that funny? It's pretty funny.

0: Dutch Elvis Wendy's.
1: I love you guys.
0: Thank you.
1: I'm serious.

0: Afternoon, Wendy's. How may I help you?
1: I love you guys.
0: Excuse me?
1: I'm serious.
0: I did not hear you, sir. Excuse me?
1: Let me just show you some fun stuff I found on Twitter. It's going down, ladies and gentlemen. Whoa!
2: Thank you for calling Wendy's and this is Brian.
1: I love you guys.
2: Hello?
1: I'm serious.
3: Wendy's old-fashioned hamburgers.
1: I love you guys.
3: Wendy's old-fashioned hamburger.
1: I'm serious.
3: I'm serious. Can I help you?
1: Chicken McNuggets.
4: Abs and a six pack.

0: What is all this stuff?
1: It's a six-pack episode 137 with Barb's back. What is this?
2: Hey, guys.
1: Five? This is number five, right? Or something.
2: Yeah. Thank you so much for having me on again.
1: Thanks for coming back. You're in Florida now, as we were talking about.
2: Yes. I'm out of New York City. Thank God.
1: In the wonderful arms of Daddy DeSantis.
2: Oh, my God. I love Daddy DeSantis. I've just been going off about Daddy DeSantis all week on TikTok. Yeah, I mean, he's a great man. He really is. Like I was saying before, he literally visits his wife every single time she has chemo and holds her hand and sits there. And I think that's fucking amazing. Like, he goes with her to the hospital.
1: What's your top five?
2: Top five what?
1: Top five things about DeSantis.
2: Oh, well, first of all, he actually gives a shit, I feel like, about, like, a common human being and the citizens of Florida and tries to work the best in our favor. I know he, like, fucked up with, like, the COVID test, but you can't solely blame him as, like, it's, like, his whole team and it's, like, a whole team of people that fucked up with the COVID test. But, yeah, I love that. I love how there's, like, no mask mandates in schools because why little kids should be wearing masks? That's horrible. That's so bad for children. Vaccines are your own choice. If you want one, you can get one. If not, there's no mandates. He did this really cool thing actually a couple of months ago where he had like a incentive for people to buy things like kayaks and tents and like things to do outside and with your family and get the tourism industry back. Like, he wasn't taxing certain things. Like, I don't think in the tourism industry all summer there was like a tax and a lot of like outdoor activities and stuff because he wanted people to like come back down to Florida and he wanted people to get out. Honestly, I just think he gives a shit about like his constituents, which is very rare in the year 2022.
1: I just like the freedom and personal choice aspects of it for sure.
2: Oh, yeah. And he's also a good husband. That's, I'll give him that. Like, he really is. That's like something I didn't know when I found out last week. And I'm like, wow, holy shit. I'm like, that's pretty great.
1: You think he's going to run?
2: I would hope.
1: For Prez.
2: I don't know how he's going to deal with the international level because domestically, like him as a governor is amazing. But like our president, unlike what we have now, has to like stand up to these leaders like Putin, like Xi Jinping, I want to say that's his, like, the Chinese guy. I don't know. The dictator of North Korea, Kim Jong-un, and like all these players, like Biden, they don't take him seriously. Like, he poops his diaper every hour. Like, that's
1: his butt's how are been you wiped.
2: Gonna... Yeah, Kamala wipes his ass. I'm sorry. Yeah, I would hope he runs. I just don't know how he's going to do on an international scale.
1: From what I hear, he's waiting till the next cycle and Trump's going to run again, but I'd rather have DeSantis over Trump, but you know.
2: Well, did you see Hillary Clinton wants to run again in 2024?
1: She didn't know when to quit.
2: She should be in prison, but that's a whole other conversation.
1: Yeah. Well, I think she'll be around until she runs out of adrenochrome. She'll be around for a while.
2: She will be around for a while.
1: So before we started, you said you hadn't heard this ISO.
3: Fuck you, you stupid cunt.
2: No. Where's that from?
1: Scott Adams. You know who he is? The Dilbert guy?
2: Vaguely familiar. Yes, Gilbert guy. Yes, absolutely.
1: So he's been like, he's a hypnotist and he was, you know, he predicted Trump was going to win when nobody else did. But he's been completely hypnotized by the COVID thing. No Agenda's kind of been going back and forth with him about it. And he's starting to have a mental breakdown. And he does like the coffee with Scott Adams. And one random person on his live stream left like a message in his Periscope live stream. And he just goes
2: and
1: off.
2: They said
1: he just goes off on her, dude.
3: Scott's $1,000 life is short. We all know you got duped by COVID because your friends scared you into trying to save the world. Time to apologize. We'll accept it. We're running out of patience. Shelley, fuck you, you stupid cunt. Let me say that. You are a piece of fucking shit. Do not tell people what they think and then insult them in public, right? You can tell me what you fucking think, you small-minded piece of crap, but don't tell me what I think and then insult me in public when you're fucking wrong. Because here's the thing. I was definitely scared about civilization, but that's not, had nothing to do with getting a vaccination, because that scare came long before the vaccinations were available. And by the time the vaccinations were available, I wasn't afraid of the civilization failing. So you got your facts wrong, you got your timing wrong, you got your thinking wrong, and you're a fucking piece of shit. because you should not live in the world with other nice people. Because I got a feeling you're just as much of a piece of shit when you go home. I'll bet your family hates your fucking guts behind your back. I guarantee it. With that kind of an attitude. The fact that you can come after me with your fucking imaginary problems, put them in my head, and then blame them for me, means that your family's probably getting the same treatment. I feel sorry for your husband. I hope your husband's watching, because he's agreeing with me right now. He's nodding with me. Yes, you are an imaginary, shit-stirring, probably a narcissist, piece of shit. That's what I think of you, Shelley. So, I wouldn't join these live streams again if I were you.
2: Shelly needs a good dick down. That's what she needs. She needs to get dicked down by her husband and put in her place.
1: Oh, my God. No, that was like what was crazy about that more than anything. And I think why it serves as proof that Scott Adams is becoming completely unhinged is I've never heard him like swear at all. And he just went off. But he kept it in his normal monotone voice, which I thought was also funny.
2: Wow. No, that was great. He actually like went off. That's how like I felt dealing with human beings in New York for a good period of time when people will tell you what they think and then they'll tell you what you think, or you'll say like your opinion and they'll be like, no, you're wrong. And I'm like, sure, I'm wrong. I had someone on the internet tell me the other day that my parents actually didn't grow up in communism in Poland in like the 60s, the 70s, and 80s. And I was like, hey, mom and dad, guess what? You actually didn't have to, you didn't go through communism. Like, thank you so much for telling me I'm wrong on historical events.
1: Just, and it was, I'm assuming it was someone that doesn't know you at all.
2: Yeah, it's someone who had like 17 different things in their bio, like they, them, seven different flags, like socialist, and they're like 19 years old. And I was like, thank you for telling me, like, you weren't alive for 9/11, but you're going to tell me my parents didn't grow up in communism. Cool. Because I was making a joke how they escaped communism so I can go on podcasts and tell jokes to people. And yeah. And so then, of course, people were like, well, communism didn't really exist. And I'm like, wonderful. Thank you.
1: Yeah, and it's always like pro-communism people that tells you that communism actually doesn't exist in this instance.
2: Yeah, like true form, and I'm just like, it doesn't work, it never has worked, it never will work.
1: Yeah, not unless we all assimilate into like the Borg with Neuralink, then it might work, but who wants to do that? Not me.
2: I mean, that'll be 2030. That'll be 2030, I think, when they force that on us.
1: Do you see what the, see if we can find these. You know, like our first episode ever, we were back, I think it was 2020. Yeah. I don't know when this 20, but it was, we were talking about bugs, eating bugs and all that, and that's bigger than ever. That's bigger than ever. That, that was like the first thing we started talking about.
2: I found out that Bill Gates is actually a huge investor or like a board member on like all these Beyond Meat fucking companies.
1: Yeah. Yep.
2: I was like, it didn't shock me. I was like, of course he's pushing this agenda of no meat.
1: Here you go. Daily Beast headline, COVID truthers, which I've always said, I love that truther is an insult. COVID truthers, new freak out, being forced to eat bugs.
2: I love how it actually has nothing to do with COVID. Like that, eating bugs, like, and people like saying that there's a meat supply shortage because there is, and they're raising the price of meat insanely. That's like a problem right there. It's regular inflation is 7%. I think the inflation on meat's around 20-something%. And yeah, it's not anything to do with COVID. So that fucking headline is wonderful.
1: And then right below that, the Guardian, if we want to save the planet, the future of food is insects. Fried crickets on the school menu, milk made from larvae, and mealworm bologna for dinner. These environmentally friendly meals will help save the planet. And right above that, it says conspiracy theorist. The Daily Beast was saying conspiracy theorists think that sustainability is the groundwork that the elites will use to eventually micromanage the smallest aspects of our diet.
2: Of course.
1: So, yeah, as per.
2: Sorry, I dropped something.
1: Are you good? As per normal, as is typical, they're saying this isn't happening, and then they also turn around and say, yes, it is, and it's a good thing.
2: Well, I know that it's just that it's slowly been turned into, I don't want to necessarily say it's propaganda, but it seems like it. Because I feel like for the past like 10, 15 years, I've noticed on like the Food Network and like different channels, even like watching Real Housewives, they've slowly been like trying to normalize like eating bugs, like trying to be like, this is a delicacy, this is good protein, it's healthy for you. So like they're trying to slowly just insert it into like mainstream media, like programming that people watch for entertainment.
1: Yeah. It's when John, I think John's prediction, last prediction when he was on, John from John Breaks Bad News, is there's going to be like a delicatessen five-star restaurant that gets like all the best reviews, and it's all insects. Like it's everything bugs, on the menu, and that'll like usher it in. And I was like, yeah, that makes sense.
2: Tim Dillon did a great, I think it was a Patreon podcast, maybe it was a regular podcast, like literally bug on a stick, where he says how we're going to go to fairs in 10 years. And instead of having like deep fried Twinkies, it'll be like deep fried genetically engineered crickets or some shit.
1: Let's ask.
2: It was great.
1: Let's ask Burger King.
2: Burger King is going to do that?
1: I don't know. Let's ask them.
2: Oh, let's ask them. Fuck yeah.
0: I'm sorry, the party you are trying to reach has not set up voicemail on 86.
1: What the hell? Burger King can't pick up the phone anymore? I'll try one more.
2: Try Chick-fil-A if they're going to replace their chicken with crickets.
1: Okay. While I'm ringing up Burger King, I'll look up Chick-fil-A.
2: Yeah. Like, is the new chicken
1: call
2: sandwich
1: it just Crick-fil-A. Like Crick-fil-A for crickets. It's for cricket.
2: I love that.
1: I forgot that Burger King's all close at 4 p.m.
2: Do they?
1: No.
2: You're like, oh, okay. I was like, maybe that's like a new thing because no, there's no staff anywhere.
1: Maybe they're all closed. Maybe that's what's going on.
2: Maybe they're closed.
0: I'm sorry. Like, the person you were trying to reach has a voicemail box that has not
1: been. I mean, I just called like 15 Wendy's and all they picked up.
2: I mean, Wendy's is working. Look at that.
1: Burger King. Maybe they are out of business. Maybe everybody just stopped eating.
2: Well, during the pandemic, they closed down like half the Starbuckses in New York.
1: It's true.
2: And they never came back.
1: It's always before the show that people pick up the phone. Never during.
4: Hey, this is Chick-fil-A inside the mall. How may I serve you?
1: Yeah, I'm here with in town with my sister, and we just flew in, and we were wondering if you have any insect-based protein on the menu.
4: If we have what?
2: Do y'all have any insect-based proteins instead of just chicken?
1: He was on to us. What the hell? What if we were real customers? You know, we should have known better. Chick-fil-A is a Christian establishment. They're not going to have any heathenistic shit like that.
2: True. That is, they close on Sundays. That's very true.
1: Locust and honey, though. John the Baptist ate locust and honey.
2: That's true. He did. Wow. Good Bible reference.
1: Yeah.
2: I'm trying to think, what about like a Taco Bell? I feel like Taco Bell already like uses insect protein in their
1: by feet, accident.
2: So like by accident.
1: Okay, so we're brother and sister still.
2: I love it. Hell yeah.
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1: I always go manager. Start at the top.
2: Yeah, always.
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1: This is all you.
2: Panera. Oh, no, you go first.
7: Thank you for calling Panera Bread. 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
1: Hi, my sister and I are just flown in from town, and we were wondering if you all had any insect-based protein options on the menu.
7: Not that I'm aware of.
2: So y'all don't really have, like, anything with, like, crickets? Like, you get them, like, little barbecue snacks, too, instead of, like, chips. Do you guys have maybe that on the side?
7: No.
1: Well, I saw on Grubhub delivers Panera Bread, and I thought Grubhub mm-hmm. only delivered things that had, like, grub as a base protein. 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
7: Not that I'm aware of. We're a bread company.
1: A red company?
2: So any bread toppings? So, like, any bread toppings, maybe?
7: Bread company?
2: Like, you know how you do, like, Italian garlic and cheese? Bread.
1: Oh, I thought you guys sold, like, soup and stuff, too.
7: We do.
2: You have good mac and cheese. What about, like, do you have mac and cheese? Like, do you have any, like, maybe dairy that's, like, based out of, like, insect, like, vegan or, like, insect-based dairy? Like, there's...
1: Hello? You gave...
2: I'm sorry. I couldn't hold my laughter in. I couldn't. I'm so sorry.
1: I was hoping he would think you were holding in a sneeze instead of a laugh, but he's like, that's a laugh.
2: I'm so sorry. I'll be better. I just got to get out of my system right now, and then I'll be better for the next one. Just, he was actually so serious about it, which made me laugh.
1: I wish I had the ISO, though. I wasn't recording when that Wendy's lady... I was just playing Alex Jones clips at her, and she goes, who the fuck are you, and what the fuck are you fucking talking about?
2: Oh, my God. I like the one where he goes, I love you, and she goes, like, someone goes, I love you, too.
8: Hello, Taco Bell Smile. How can I help you?
2: Hello, Taco Bell Smile. Hey, guys, what's up? Hey, hi. Hey, guys, what's up?
8: Hi.
2: So my brother and I actually just flew into town, and we were going to grab some food from you guys, but I was wondering, do you have any insect-based protein on the menu or, like, little insect snacks?
8: Say that one more time.
2: Oh, I'm sorry about that. I was just wondering, because my brother and I just flew in, and we keep a strict diet, so I was wondering, do you have any insect-based proteins on the menu? Or, like, you could have, like, little grasshoppers or crickets as, like, a snack, like, in barbecue flavors and stuff. I was wondering if you have that.
8: We have no bugs at all here in our
1: meat. Do you have any plant-based bug protein?
8: The only plant-based protein I could think of is black beans and rice. Well, not rice, but black beans.
1: Okay, yeah. I know it probably threw you off. She was saying insect, not incest, because we're brother and sister, and I understand why that'd be weird if you thought she was saying incest, but she was saying insect.
2: Oh, yeah,
1: do you have any insect?
2: We don't participate in incest. We don't participate. Please don't think that.
1: Yeah, we meant insect, like bug protein.
2: Insect, like crickets, grasshoppers, silkworms.
1: Mealworms.
2: Nope. Yeah, that's a good one. I like those. Those are yummy.
1: Lightning bugs.
8: Nope.
1: Caterpillars.
2: Roaches, like even cockroaches. Like, I'll eat a cockroach if I have to. I keep a very strict diet.
8: No, you can go to PetSmart. They sell them there.
1: Praying mantis. Ooh, I think that might be a yes on the praying mantis.
2: I would like to eat a praying mantis.
1: Dung beetles.
2: Oh, those like tree beetles. They're endangered, so I don't think anyone would have them, though.
1: Are salamanders and lizards a type of bug?
2: No, I think those are reptiles.
1: Are frogs a type of bug?
2: What do we classify frogs as?
1: What about alligators? That's a type of insect, I think.
2: Fried gator is actually really tasty.
1: It is really tasty. Yeah. Okay. Fried so I have had, but I have eaten bugs before then in that case, because
2: yes,
1: I had some fried gator not too long ago. Fried gator bites. Do you guys have those
2: fried
1: at Taco Bell?
2: Delicious.
1: Hello?
2: I think he hung up. Hello? Sir?
1: Nah, they put us on hold. They put us on the other line.
2: Sir?
1: I've hung up.
2: I like how he said PetSmart, though. I enjoyed that quip.
1: Yeah. All right. Where were we?
2: That is, yeah, I mean, I genuinely, is there a fast food place that would serve bugs?
1: Probably in, like, West Coast somewhere. I'm sure all fast food accidentally serves bugs on a daily basis.
2: I'm sure.
1: Yeah.
2: There is actually like a snack I've seen at Whole Foods in New York before, which is like barbecue flavored, like crickets, or like, I think it was like garlic, like instead of chips, it was like garlic, like Parmesan crickets. And like what you would think is like a chip bag was crickets that were a snack.
1: We used to, the one bug I've eaten that's like just totally weird is those novelty, like lollipops you can get that have with a scorpion inside.
2: With the bug in it. Yeah, I know which one you're talking about.
1: I had the scorpion.
2: I ate a ladybug in Poland once when I was a kid on a dare.
1: Nice. Red?
2: I don't remember.
1: The orange ones are they call them elm beetles, but they look exactly like ladybugs, but they're red. Like
2: so, they're not real ladybugs.
1: I think they might be, but they call them elm beetles around here. I barely ever see a red ladybug. I always see the orange ones here. Like it's rare around in Tennessee to see a red ladybug.
2: I've been very lucky in New York. I think they're good luck when they like land on you. So I've actually seen them every summer. I've seen some red ladybugs, but down in Florida, I don't think I've ever seen a ladybug. How close is Tennessee to Florida, like on a map of the United States?
1: Well, we have the technology. I mean, there's Georgia. Yeah. Georgia's in between us. Isn't that the only state in between us?
2: I think Alabama.
1: Alabama's, I don't think so. Maybe I'm wrong.
2: Let me look this up.
1: Okay, so yeah, it's Georgia's right in between us. Like, Alabama's directly below, but the fastest way to go get to Florida, unless you're going, if you're trying to get down into the main part of Florida, the quickest way is just go straight through Georgia.
2: Well, yeah, that's how I drove down, just straight down 95 on the East Coast.
1: I've never been to Florida.
2: Just check it out. It's a cool, lawless swampland.
1: I might, yeah. I probably will. I don't like humidity, though.
2: Oh, yeah. No, you're not going to escape that anywhere down here.
1: Okay, but while we're still on the elite's plan for us and everything, I found an old, I think this is National Geographic clip. And it we'll probably have to pause this a couple of times because there's a lot in here. But this kind of explains a lot of where we're at right now. But they kind of present this was just in the past. This is about the population bomb.
9: Overpopulation, so long predicted, has stolen upon us. It's getting worse week by week.
10: In the 1960s, a new kind of fear began to spread across America.
9: If we do not, by humane means, limit our numbers, then numbers are going to be limited by more famines and shortages and consequent social conflicts.
10: The idea that human population was outstripping the Earth's ability to support mankind was a powerful one. The message reached a wider audience than ever before. But what became of the population bomb?
11: How many years do you have to not have the world end to decide it didn't end because that reason was wrong?
10: Stanford biologist Paul Ehrlich didn't start out as a prophet of doom. His area of study focused on butterflies. Ehrlich laid out his hypothesis in a slim volume called The Population Bomb. It was a call to action for many.
12: Our cities are going to be choked with people.
13: It's clear that world population growth remains completely out of control.
14: Have to get the death rate and birth rate in balance, and there's only two ways to do it. One is to bring the birth rate down, the other is to push the death rate up.
10: Ehrlich's views on how to bring the birth rate down were concrete.
2: That's comforting.
10: Compulsion.
1: Yeah. And these are
2: in the 60s. That's comforting to hear that that's in the 60s.
14: Rate and birth rate in balance, and there's only two ways to do it. One is to bring the birth rate down, the other is to push the death rate up.
10: Ehrlich's views on how to bring the birth rate down were concrete. Compulsion if voluntary methods fail. Creating a blacklist of people, companies, and organizations impeding population control in the U.S. Responsibility prizes for childless marriages. A tax on children. And a luxury tax on diapers and cribs.
1: What?
2: Jesus Christ, that one specifically.
1: Yeah, like the idea that cribs and diapers are a luxury. And you bet your ass the people that come up with these types of laws, they don't apply to the people making these types of laws.
2: No, no, of course. They're not going to tax
1: just like the lockdown laws globally across the planet. The politicians that make the pandemic lockdown laws don't have to follow them. It's the same thing with this shit.
2: I mean, luxury tax for
1: diapers and cribs.
2: I mean, I'm just saying, like, Hollywood didn't have to follow those rules either. Like, we were all locked down, but, like, the Emmys were fucking happening and Fashion Week was fucking happening and all that.
1: Yep. And it's the same thing Andrew Yang kept wanting to put, was pushing as a meat tax. To get people to eat less meat, we'll put a meat tax.
2: Well, Beto O'Rourke, I think Beto O'Rourke was also pushing that as well.
1: Yeah. And you know what that means? That just means the rich elites get to eat the meat and the poor people can only afford bugs.
2: Lovely. I mean, honestly, if all the protein I can afford one day is bugs, I will literally just eat vegetables. Like, oh, yeah. I'm not fucking doing that. Absolutely not.
1: Well, they'd outlaw fruits and vegetables if they could.
2: I mean, other than the styrofoam ones they try to feed you now, like actual fruits and vegetables, you're absolutely right. They would outlaw those.
1: I mean, they've genetically modified all of it so much to shit that it's probably not even fruits and vegetables anymore.
2: The other day I made the mistake of buying, even though they were organic, I bought like a pack of strawberries from Publix and they taste, and this is nothing against Publix. I love Publix. Great supermarket. But these genetically engineered strawberries, even though organic, they tasted like styrofoam. But that's my fault for buying strawberries in the winter. I should have known.
1: Oh, yeah. It's not prime season for strawberries.
2: No, I just had a craving for strawberries.
10: Were concrete. Compulsion if voluntary methods fail. Creating a blacklist of people, companies, and organizations impeding population control in the U.S. Responsibility prizes for childless marriages. A tax on children. And a luxury tax on diapers and cribs.
11: The concerns about population became misanthropic. And it was taken with so much seriousness that Paul Ehrlich could recommend things like putting stuff in public water that would make people not as fertile.
15: Panic is not too strong a word to use for some of the advocates that I referred to as true believers. It's almost inevitable that there will be circumstances where governments and other actors will act in a way that is coercive.
10: The Indian government began a controversial effort to encourage mass sterilization. It led to abuses. Access to food aid and housing were sometimes used as coercion. Others weren't even given a choice.
16: Several days ago, crowds formed to protest being sterilized. The police opened fire and killed at least 50 of them.
2: Jesus Christ.
1: Pretty wild, right?
2: I mean, they've tried with, like, not mass sterilization, but I know that, like, Margaret Sanger, she used to go, like, who started, like, actually Planned Parenthood, she used to go into, like, the ghetto in, like, Brooklyn. Not the ghetto. I'm not going to say that. That's incorrect and that's really insensitive. But, like, the projects throughout New York, and they would, like, sterilize young black and brown women and people of color and people of, like, lower income statures. So that's something that most countries, like, I'm not surprised India's been pushing that. I know China's been pushing that. They used to have, like, forcefully insert IUDs into women. I still think they do. They lie. Yeah, this has been, like, an ongoing effort. It's, like, the 1920s, I believe, or something. Maybe, like, the 1960s. I guess 20s is wrong. But, yeah, it's wild that no one's picked up on this yet.
1: Yeah, it's a and just this idea that, like, all these, I mean, the people pushing that stuff in the 60s, some of them are still alive, and the people, their prodigies,
2: they're still alive. Yeah. I mean, also, I actually saw something interesting that a girl brought up on Reddit, on like a female centered subreddit, where every, like, young woman I've spoken to and every woman I know, we were put on birth control at a very young age. Like, I got birth control when I was, like, 16, 17 years old, I think, when your body's still, like, developing and doctors were just, like, willy-nilly handing out these prescriptions. Like, in the long run, that, like, screws your system up. And I'm not saying birth control is a bad thing, but I don't think we should be giving it to 14, 15-year-olds, 16-year-olds when they're still going through puberty.
1: Yeah.
2: Like, think about that. What if your fertility's fucked up? I know a lot of young women with fertility problems.
1: Milo Yiannopoulos, back before he was completely unpersoned.
2: I saw him on Skanks actually 2 years ago. He was a surprise guest in Legion of Skanks. Yep,
1: I
2: was there that episode.
1: But yeah, he wrote this article that's absolutely true called "Birth Control Makes Women Unattractive and Crazy." It doesn't do that to all women, but my wife took it for like 2 weeks, and it was the worst 2 weeks either of us had ever had together, and she got off it and never did it again.
2: I'm not going to agree that it makes people unattractive, I guess, because you do gain a little bit of weight, so some people would consider that unattractive.
1: But attractiveness is 50% personality.
2: No, I understand, and that was going to be my second point, because in college, when I was still on, like, I was wild and crazy. I was also on, like, 3 different types of birth control, and because, like, I would switch it around and be like, ridiculous.
1: 3 different, why would you need more than one?
2: No, it wasn't at the same time. It was that, like, I was on the pill, okay, but then that made me, I was on the pill, and that made me fat. Like, I was on the pill from high school, and then that made me fat. So then I did the NuvaRing, and then I did, like, the implant in the arm, and then I got that taken out. Then I got a copper IUD, and that actually cut my uterus up.
1: Is the NuvaRing?
2: And I stopped.
1: Is the NuvaRing the one you stick up your snatch?
2: Yes, you
1: that's
2: keep
1: the one
2: it in
1: she
2: for
1: did.
2: Like 3 weeks.
1: Yeah,
2: you keep that one. I didn't mind at all. That would be the only one I would ever go back to, I think. Although men have complained they feel it. Some guy in college actually asked me if I had like one of those like beer can rings, and I was like, "You're so fucking stupid." But I tried getting the implant actually for period cramps. Oh, what's going on?
17: Planned Parenthood. If this is an emergency, hang up and dial 911. Para español, oprima el número uno.
2: To make it Which one are you calling?
17: Contact help staff, please press 2. If you know your party's extension, dial it now, or for a complete staff directory, press 3. For health center hours and driving directions, please press 4.
1: I don't know what 2 was, but it sounded right. It sounded like what are we going to ask?
2: No, that's Spanish.
18: Well, I sent for your call.
2: Or is it not Spanish?
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2: I can get an abortion on Zoom. Sick.
18: Your call is very important.
1: Can you imagine you're not allowed to get your abortion unless you're vaccinated? You. Still got to wear a mask.
2: That's the next thing.
1: The thing is, you get vaccinated, it'll kill your baby anyway. So.
2: Yeah, when I got birth control as like an adult, I had the implant put back into my arm. And
1: what is this whole music?
2: It's techno. And like your wife, it made me fucking crazy. And I couldn't sleep.
18: And Saturday appointments. Just ask your agent.
2: Sick, I can get an abortion on Saturday. On the holy day of Jewish people.
1: This is ridiculous hold music.
2: I've never heard this before. I've been on hold with Planned Parenthood, and it's never been anything like this.
17: You continue to wait for the next available.
1: Do you hear our voices coming back?
17: If you'd like to receive a call back, we will hold your place in line, and a team member will return your call. Press 1
2: wait,
17: now
2: can I call
17: to
2: you
17: enter
2: back?
17: Your phone number.
2: It's like clubbing music. I'm about to jam out.
17: Thank you for calling Planned Parenthood. If you currently have a fever and respiratory flu-like
1: symptoms, right, I don't think they're going
17: to
1: pick up.
17: We recommend you stay home to care for your illness.
1: There must be a lot of people in line to get that baby out of there today or something.
2: It
1: says they don't close they're not supposed to close for another 2.5 hours.
2: Well, they're probably busy. There's a lot of babies to be taken out of people.
1: Uh-oh, Jackie Elliott gave them a 1-star review on Google Reviews. That
2: Wait, why? Which one is it?
1: I've only ever gone to a Thousand Oaks people a couple months ago, and I'll just say this Planned Parenthood disappointed me so much. The first time I came, I was told they tried to contact me to let me know my appointment was canceled, but my phone number was not current. Understandable, but still annoyed, because they also have a valid email which was not contacted. booked an appointment last week for today and was texted 8 minutes before my appointment that they were rescheduling, which I didn't see until I left. And I was already inside talking to a woman at the front desk who told me since my prescription wasn't current, they would have to reschedule me for later today or next week. Not once, but twice have they wasted my time, gas, and energy just to tell me to reschedule. This would never happen to me at the Thousand Oaks location, and I recommend everyone go there or over to the Ventura location.
2: Good to know. If I'm ever in California, I will go to a different location.
1: Everybody else gave 5 stars, though, is that what I'm seeing? So.
2: Yeah, I mean, when they were telling me I had chlamydia, they were able to contact me pretty quickly in 3 different means, so maybe that's the one in New York, in the Bronx, when I was in college, but all right. Yeah, no, that shit birth control makes you crazy, and when you tell your gynecologist, it's kind of fucked up that it gives you bad side effects. They're like, do you want to take more of it? And they try to put you on a second kind.
1: I think to be more inclusive, instead of gynecologist, it should be womanecologist.
2: I like this. We're progressive. We're getting nice.
1: Yeah. You're welcome. I look out for people.
2: Yeah, no. You do. You want to be as inclusive as possible. Words are violence nowadays, so remember.
1: If words are violence, then my mouth is a lethal weapon.
2: Yeah, if I have to read or hear that words are literal violence, I'm going to be like, holy shit, you've never actually experienced. Or when people complain that certain things are assault or abuse, I'm like, you've never been through actual assault or abuse in your entire life. Please stop.
1: Words people say certain things are assault. Abuse. I say, no, they're a pepper.
2: I love that.
1: I'm here all day with the dad jokes.
2: I love it.
1: I've earned my right to do dad jokes now.
2: Wait, speaking of dad jokes, there's an actual official of King of the Hill reboot, which I'm so excited.
1: What? I've been hearing rumors of this for a long time.
2: No, it's official. It's official. They're going to do, like, 20 years later, like, a continuation. Not reboot, but, like, when the characters are older.
1: So Bobby's going to be, like, 30 years old?
2: Yeah, I hope the wokeness doesn't ruin it.
1: Mike Judge hasn't let that do anything to his stuff yet.
2: No, that's true. That's very true. So I'm hoping.
19: It's a scientific fact that women like round, muscular butts. I'm going to look for a guy with a round, muscular butt.
2: Butt. Oh, hell yeah.
1: I can't wait for that. So Boomhauer, Hank, and Dale, and all of them are going to be what, like, I guess they'd be like 60?
2: Yeah, I was saying their 60s probably.
1: Probably like 65.
2: 60, yeah, mid-60s. Because
1: they were mid-40s in the show, right?
2: Yes.
1: Yeah.
2: They were like, I think, late 30s, 40s, right? No. Like
1: I want to say they were over 40.
2: Over 40, yeah, that's true.
1: Yeah,
2: so that's like the thing I'm most excited about. If we're going to be doing reboots and we're going to be doing all these like shows that we're doing over again, that's the one.
1: I wonder if they'll like... did you see South Park post-COVID and South Park post-COVID, COVID?
2: I did not enjoy that.
1: I didn't like the part one as much, but I liked part two.
2: I did like Butters talking about NFTs and crypto. Yeah. That was my favorite part of the entire episode because I'm like, yeah, I've gotten into crypto recently and everyone acts like a douchebag.
1: I liked the ending was what made me sold on it was when everybody just gets high. It's like, you're not sorry, you're high. Yep. I'm both.
2: Exactly.
1: All the Capitol guys are like, we're sorry we stormed the Capitol. It was crazy. And then everybody else is like, we forgive you. As everybody's just baked. I was like, oh, that's great.
2: I absolutely love how, that was the funniest thing ever to me, storming the Capitol. Like, I'm so sorry. Like, you had people, like, with face paint on and, like, these failed improv kids with, like, horns on their head.
1: But it was worse than 9/11 and Pearl Harbor combined.
2: Oh, did you hear, actually, speaking of dumb statements like that, did you hear Joe Biden say that George Floyd's death had more of an impact than, like, the assassination of Martin Luther King?
1: Yeah.
2: Like, excuse me? Like, what? Like, I'm sorry, what? Like, what did you say, sir?
1: And
2: so you're just going to discount all of Martin Luther King's legacy. Cool.
1: I don't even think that's as bad as the FBI every year tweeting about, like, RIP Martin Luther King Jr., even though they're the ones that killed him.
2: Like, yeah, I know. Putting some quote up.
1: I hadn't seen this till last year. the letter the FBI wrote threatening Martin Luther King that they were going to expose him for cheating on his wife, and if not, he had 34 days to kill himself or they would expose him.
2: Yeah, he like cheated on, apparently he like cheated on his wife with a white woman, and people like, yeah, they were going to lose their minds or
1: but
2: something.
1: But the FBI like was saying, I've like, read, you have 34 days to kill yourself or we're going to expose
2: you. Yeah, of course.
1: It's of like, course. Jesus.
2: I mean, Putin. Is the CIA tweeting about John F. Kennedy's death too? Are we saying RIP JFK? Like, that would be amazing. That'd be great.
1: But yeah, before I forget, the King of the Hill reboot, I wonder if they're going to do like a COVID thing or I hope not. I hope we're well, like, gonna,
2: I, because they're in Texas, I feel like they should just do it's revival. They're calling it revival. I just Googled it.
1: Has it got a release date?
2: I'm going to look it up right now. Oh, actually, 8 hours ago in one day. Let's see the most recent reports on this.
20: That was the name of the drug they gave him. Placebo. I think it's made by Pfizer.
2: Pfizer. That's the episode where they find out what the army did to Bill, right?
1: Yeah.
2: Yes. Okay.
1: That's the name of the drug they gave him. Placebo.
2: Pfizer.
1: You've made my day. I'd always heard rumors. I didn't know King of the Hill was coming back for
2: real.
1: Yeah,
2: they're in like talks right now. They're both Greg Daniels and Mike Judge are, they're exploring deals with Netflix and other companies. Yeah, it's still to this day one of the most successful animated.
1: Oh, yeah, 4 hours ago, it's officially in the works. Because before I heard, like, we're talking about it, yeah, we're talking about it. So now it's officially going to happen. That's good.
2: Yeah, this is the one I'm reading. To return in series from original creators. Yep. It'll be a continuation. Cool.
1: That's going to be good.
2: I'm excited. This is great.
1: When they brought back Beavis and Butthead, I was like, why are we doing this?
2: That's true.
1: I mean, Beavis and Butthead was fine, but like I didn't understand, like, there's not that
2: the
1: much
2: new ones.
1: There's not that much meat on the bone like there is with King of the Hill.
2: In the
1: like,
2: original. Yeah, and the original series, it's kind of surface level.
1: Yeah, there's so much you can do with King of the Hill, whereas with Beavis and Butthead, it's like there's, yeah, like you said, it's surface level. There's not that much. I think all the apples have been picked off that tree. Plus, they got their own movie. Like, we didn't get a King of the Hill movie.
2: I would love. I apologize for the dog barking in the background. My mom has untrained dogs, and they do this all day long.
1: Dogs.
2: So I very much so apologize. That's lovely. I'm sorry about that. Anyway, yeah, I mean, I'm excited. I mean, I hope they don't fuck it up. I hope that the wokeness or none of that gets to it. Because even the, did you watch ever Dexter, the original one? Or the, did you see New Blood by any chance?
1: I didn't, I was not a fan. I could watch like the first couple of seasons. Dexter.
2: Okay, gotcha. Okay, I was a huge Dexter fan and I watched the whole New Blood continuation. And the writers fucked up the ending of the actual Dexter series. And they just fucked up the ending of the new Dexter series. So I was like, good thing I just wasted.
1: That's what, and that's why I was like two or three seasons in, and my friends that kept telling me to watch the show who loved it said, oh, the ending is terrible. And I was like, well, if you guys love the show and hate the ending, and I don't even like the show, why am I still watching it? I mean, I get the appeal of it, but I was more, I don't know.
2: I actually, whenever I do a rewatch, I stop after season 4, which I'm just going to spoil it. Like, his wife, like his son's mother, like dies, like gets brutally murdered by a serial killer. So like, I just stop. Like, to me, that's where it ends. I don't watch the other 4 seasons, but I watched this new Blood. I was like, all right, let's see what's up. And it was just horrible, horrible. Like, it was great for like 7 episodes and then they fucked up the last 3. But yeah, I don't know. Reboots to me or revivals, it's always iffy. Like, I don't know, it's a hit or a miss. What was a good one? What's like, what would you consider like a good reboot or a good revival?
1: Okay, season 7 of Curb Your Enthusiasm was a good revival of Seinfeld.
2: Yes, yes, when they're in New York, correct?
1: Yeah, because they're like, the whole season 7 is about them making a Seinfeld reunion.
2: Yes, yes, I know. Yes, because he wants to do the Seinfeld reunion to get back with his ex-wife.
1: Yeah.
2: Yes, he wants to get Cheryl. Yes, okay. That's a good one. I agree with that, absolutely.
1: Ooh, I wonder if we can call... Do you have any... I wonder if there's a good way to, like, call a network or something and pitch shows to him.
2: Oh my god, that'd be great. I actually have a really good show pitch, but it's really politically incorrect.
1: Well, don't if it, I mean, if it's a, you should save it. Don't tell me off the air so nobody steals it.
2: Oh, well, it's like, I don't think I'll ever pitch it, but okay. I think it's a good idea. I think it'll make people laugh. Autistic Jeopardy, where you have autistic people competing against each other because it's like next level Jeopardy.
1: Okay,
2: like,
1: yeah, this would not. Know. Yeah, you're right. That would not be.
2: No one's ever going to do Autistic Jeopardy, dude.
1: Yeah.
2: I think it's a great
1: just
2: idea.
1: Just because autistic people are smarter at trivia and stuff?
2: Yeah, they're like better at remembering facts and like obscure things. Like they're better at that than like an average human being. Like they have different interests. And I think that serves like it helps you in those types of situations, like game shows. And like you could win a bunch of money. Like I'm not saying it to be a dick about autistic people. Like my little brother's autistic. Like he knows so much facts about space.
1: Yeah, but that's but, like saying that's like having like a reality book? Show of like, you know, like a banking reality show, money management reality show. And it's like all Jews. You call it like Jew money. That's like the same level of like God. On the nose.
2: I love that.
1: It's like the same thing. It's like, yeah, they're going to be really good at it, but you can't say that.
2: Oh my God. I love that. I mean, J.K. Rowling kind of said it. Let's be real. That's what people are accusing her of.
1: Ooh, here we go.
2: Who we calling?
1: We're going to pitch some stuff. We're to calling who? a talent. We're calling a talent agency. I don't know. What do they do?
2: In L.A.? Yeah. In L.A.? Great. Hell yeah. I went viral on TikTok. They should fucking give me some money.
3: Casting.
1: Hi, yeah. I'm here with my client. She's a pretty viral TikTok sensation. We actually had a couple. We were trying to get a hold of somebody we could pitch a show to.
2: We have a few ideas we'd like to.
3: That's not us. We're commercial casting directors. We don't take pitches for shows.
1: But could you... Could we use you to cast someone for our show? Would you cast...
3: We don't do theatrical stuff. We just do commercials. And I'm so sorry. I'm actually on a conference call, so I've got to jump off. But good luck to you guys.
1: Can you put us on the conference call?
2: Bitch.
1: Can we join the conference call with you?
2: Fucking bitch.
1: I was going to see if we could join the conference call.
2: Yeah, I know. What a fucking bitch. Dude, she was so condescending. She's like, we don't do theatrical stuff. It's like, we do. What if I'm trying to pitch you a commercial, which I have great Super Bowl ads, which I'm not going to say them on air. But like.
1: What's the name? Like, I looked up talent agency. That's not what I need. What do I need to look up to like pitch a show?
2: Like TV network TV execs or like,
1: yeah, but you can't
2: stations.
1: Just, there's not like a public phone number for a network executive.
2: I know. I can't like Google Lauren Michaels phone number like in the yellow pages. It's going to pop up.
1: All right. I guess I'll just call another casting place unless you can think of.
2: No, I mean, could you do like local stations, like smaller ones?
1: I mean, Oxygen Network's here in Knoxville.
2: Oh, hell yeah.
21: Casting, this is Maria.
1: Hi, Maria. I'm here on the line with my client, and we're looking. Do you cast people in shows for us? Like, if we're looking to have hire people to be in our production.
21: Yes. If you could hold on a minute. What is your name?
1: My name's Bob Vinskins.
21: Bob, could you spell your last name for me?
1: V-I-N-C-I-N-C-E.
21: Okay, hold on just a moment.
2: That was great.
1: I don't think that spelled Vinskins, whatever I said.
2: No. I love this whole music, though. This is actually very calming. You can meditate to it.
1: Better than Planned Parenthood.
2: Oh, for sure.
1: We should pitch shows to Planned Parenthood.
2: Oh my god, yes.
1: Oh, God.
22: Hello, it's Rich.
1: Hi, yeah, we're looking to cast some people in a production we're working on.
0: All right. What are you working on?
1: Well, I'm here with Amy. She's pretty big on TikTok. And I've
2: Hey, what's up? Amy here.
0: Hi, Amy.
1: We're trying to farm out some different projects right now. So we have a one show. It's kind of a reality show, but it's also kind of a game show. It's called Drunk Bowling.
0: Okay.
1: And so we get...
0: Who hasn't done that, Bob?
1: Right, but in this case, all the drunk people will be minors, you know? So it adds an extra element of danger.
0: Oh, there you go. Okay.
1: And we're working on...
2: like high school students.
1: What was the other one, Amy? Okay. You said you actually already have someone producing this one. We just need to cast it. The

0: they work and stuff. So like, I think that it would be like kind of more entertaining and it would be a little bit more competitive and give you that edge. And the average person can't just sit there on their couch guessing these like answers about celebrities. It would actually be educational as well.
1: And here's the kicker. We call it autistic Jeopardy. Now,
2: well, there you go.
1: Now, what we're looking for that one is and for the bowling one is a host. Like it doesn't have to be anybody famous, just an up and coming personality that you think would be great to host a show like that.
2: You know, what we basically do here is background people. So if it's like anything speaking or anything featured like that, you might want to go with more of a principal. So they can, you know, spend a little more time with it and find you, you know, someone who can do that. Are you the bowlers and all that stuff? Are they just background or are they going to be speaking or doing anything special?
1: Of both.
0: I mean, it's a reality TV show, so we do want some confrontation and some dramatics.
1: Yeah. We're also looking for people that don't mind getting moderately to severely injured from time to time on the bowling one.
2: Gotcha.
0: Well, yeah, that's like a liability, unfortunately.
2: I know, right? But there you go. I don't know if I'd be the right person to help with this.
0: You mostly deal with extras. That's what it seems like.
2: Yeah. Yeah, exactly.
0: Okay.
2: So anything like
0: speaking, I mean, maybe some extras just in the background, like serving beer to minors. That would be good.
2: Yeah, I mean, things like that we can definitely help with. And then it's like, are you guys... What is this for? YouTube or TikTok or where is this going to be seen?
1: We're still shopping around. We have a producer that's going to put a couple hundo G's into it, so we're hoping to get picked up by a network.
2: Gotcha.
1: Maybe something
0: small first.
1: Maybe like FX or TBS or you know something that we can do a little more than if it was on like a FCC stricter regulated one.
2: Gotcha.
0: Maybe Bravo. Right, Bravo would be a good one for the reality TV show.
2: Yeah,
1: Bravo. Johnny Bravo?
0: Bravo, no. The one owned by Andy Cohen.
1: Oh, I'm unfamiliar.
2: Exactly. Yeah, but Andy Cohen's a little home there. Yeah, I mean, because that would depend if we're going non-union or union and all that good stuff. But, yeah, I mean, when you guys get, like, dates and you need some background stuff in there, I can probably help you out. But with the other stuff, I would definitely... We're doing a couple different projects now, so we don't have time to, you know, stop an interview and do all that stuff. So I would definitely be more comfortable with you guys finding someone who will do principal casting.
1: Could you recommend somebody that might have maybe a good? We'd like to be in touch with the background for you. But could you recommend maybe somebody that would be someone who could recommend like a host for a show?
2: Yeah, let me think about it. I know a girl that I worked with named. So it was doing some of the reality casting. So I'll check and see if she's still around. I don't even know if I have her number. Bob, can I reach you back at this 865 number? 465-6271?
1: That's the one. Yeah, just feel free to leave a voicemail, and I'll be on the lookout.
2: Yeah, let me look around and see if I can find any suggestions for that. But when you guys get closer to, and, you know, you do need that, you know, waiter to pass out the beer, then let me know. I can help you out with that end. But, yeah, it'd be more comfortable. Let me think about it, and I'll give you guys a call back.
1: Thank you.
0: All right, thank you so much. I appreciate it.
2: You got it. All right, thanks, guys.
1: Talk to you soon. God.
0: That's actual fake business. That was actual fake business.
1: You know what's weird? Anonymous caller, Google says, anonymous caller ID is on, and he just read me my whole number. To
0: yeah, that's why I was confused, because I was like, wait, I was like, how does this man have your number?
1: It says anonymous caller ID is on. It's been on the whole time. Maybe they have one of those fancy phones that, like, it decodes anonymous calls. I don't know. Weird. Or Google's just been lying to me this whole time.
0: I was going to say Google, because when I worked at a law firm, and we would still get unknown callers all the time, and they would be like our clients, but they would have like protected IDs.
1: I don't know why. I don't know. Google says anonymous caller ID on. Well, I think that call went pretty well. I feel like we really should pitch these shows now.
0: No, I actually really enjoyed that. And instead of actual fake business, like, I feel like this could be like, this is like, if that's a casting director for a reality TV.

0: TV show. Like, there's something there.
1: I like it. See if we can get a host for our shows. That's what I'm looking for.
0: All right.
1: We want Michael Landon to host our show.
0: Oh my God, yes. Oh. Yeah, Autistic Jeopardy, right. that's good. I think it's a great, I like the drunk bowling. I think drunk high schoolers bowling would be great. Or did you mean minors, like people that work in mines?
1: Like underage kids. But
0: okay, that's what I thought you meant. Hello. That's what I was like. Thank I was like, or maybe she needs like mine workers.
2: You may dial your party's extension at any time during this recording. For a company directory, press 3. If this is casting or an extreme client emergency, dial your party's extension and listen for their
1: extreme client emergency.
2: For further information regarding our agency, log on to www.agency.com.
1: You have to bleep a lot of this out. That's the worst part about prank call episodes, is there's so much editing.
0: Yeah, I'm sure, because there's a lot of personal information in it.
1: Yeah. Like the last episode I did, took zero editing. Didn't even touch it.
3: Justin.
1: Hi. I'm here with Amy Hopkins for the... she's a kind of an up-and-coming star, but we're working on a couple of projects together. We're looking for someone to host a couple different shows. One a game show, one a reality show, and another game show. We're wondering if you have any... up and coming, nobody real famous.
0: Doesn't have to
1: be
0: too famous.
1: Or not famous at all. Just someone that you think might be good as a, that they could come in and audition for game show host and reality
0: like
1: show host.
0: Energetic, positive, just very outgoing, captivating, like just like Bob Barker for Price is Right, like a game show, like a good host.
3: Yeah, we don't represent talent. We could, you know, do a casting and like put out a breakdown for this and find options, but we don't have like, you know, somebody in mind to like bring in for this.
1: Okay. Well,
3: that what you're
1: that would,
3: looking for, would you be more
0: that could work.
3: In, like reaching out to a talent agency?
1: I mean, we could put out a call through you guys. We definitely want, we have one of our shows is Drunk Bowling, where, you know, the kind of a wacky zany host, and he's just gets underage kids drunk and they bowl and it's
0: he has good zingers, like little quips, kind of like good one liners.
1: We kind of, if possible, we want that host to kind of have like a wonky eye, you know, like his like a lazy eye.
3: Okay.
1: I don't know if you know of anybody that has that.
3: Yeah, if you want to email everything to the casting director, we can send you over like an estimate for casting.
1: Yeah, and the host.
0: That's good.
1: Okay, yeah. What was the other?
3: So the email. His name is Lyle. He just stepped out, but he's the casting director. So you can email Lyle LYLE at casting.com.
1: Yeah.
3: And we'll
1: I guess full casting was taken, right? No, I'm just kidding.
0: Well, that's a good one.
1: But yeah, and so the host, Lazy Eye, we'd prefer if he was circumcised as well. But because this will be, well, we're pitching this to HBO, you know.
3: Wait, what? Why does it matter if he's circumcised?
1: Oh, because HBO lets you show penises, you know.
0: No, I'm Jewish, so I'd feel more comfortable being around like a circumcised man, just because that's what I'm used to. That's what I'm brought up with. So God forbid I do see his dick. Unfortunately, it would be what I'm used to.
1: And let's be honest, the whole audience wants to see that, not just you.
3: Wait, sorry, you cut up there. Can you say that again?
0: Which part, my dear?
3: You said you were Jewish. I didn't get the rest of that.
0: Oh, yes, yes. So, yes, I come from a Jewish background. My grandmother's a Holocaust survivor. And I would just feel more comfortable if the man was circumcised. Like, God forbid, there's a dressing room miscap or something like that. Or if I'm on set trying to work out some kinks and I see his penis, God forbid, I would prefer for it to be circumcised, because that's just like what I'm used to. And that's my personal preference.
1: And not God forbid, but rather, not God forbid, but rather Lord willing. People will be seeing his wiener, because we're pitching it to HBO. And so the whole point is like a rowdy bowling session, and HBO shows Anyway,
0: is there screams in the background?
1: It sounded like somebody. It sounded like a. I hear
0: screaming in the background. This is scaring me.
3: It's my dog barking.
1: Oh, okay, good. Whew.
0: Okay.
1: Thought it was a.
3: So he is going to be nude.
1: Well, not necessarily. It just depends.
0: I just took a sip of water.
1: It also depends if he's. I'll tell you one thing. If he's not circumcised, he's not going to be nude.
3: Okay.
1: We're kind of getting caught in the weeds here, caught in the pubes, for lack of a better term. If we could just backtrack, because that's just one. That's like the wacky show. We're trying to actually do more. Like that's the one we're going to pitch to HBO. We actually have a producer who's already pitched in several $100,000 for a Jeopardy type game show. And the host we're looking for that, it could be male or female, and they would want to be like, you know, much more proper, buttoned up, no lazy eye.
0: No visible tattoos. I don't want visible tattoos for that one.
1: Well, you can always cover those with makeup, right?
0: Oh yeah, true. They have like the Kat Von D makeup. Never mind. So I guess that's not a problem. Scratch that.
3: Okay. Where are you guys calling from?
1: Right now we are in Hawaii. We're affiliated in out of Knoxville with the network.
3: Oh, okay. Okay.
1: Are you familiar with?
3: Yeah.
1: Okay. Yeah.
0: It's like a smaller kind of reality TV type network, like a
1: Snap Killer Couples,
0: Bargain
1: all that
0: Bravo.
1: Stuff. Yeah.
0: Yeah. Like a Bargain Bravo. That's what I would call it.
3: Okay. You got the email, right?
1: Read it to me one more time just to make sure I wrote it down right here.
3: Lyle@casting.com.
1: Lyle@casting.com. Perfect.
0: Got it down.
3: Yeah, send everything you got.
1: Okay.
0: Thank you so much.
1: And the idea is we're just going to send you kind of what we're looking for, and you guys can put out your feelers and let us know.
3: Yeah, we can let you know if it's something that we can work on.
1: All right. Thank you kindly.
0: Okay, that'd be great. Thank you so much.
3: Thank you. Bye.
1: Go with Christ.
4: You're Jewish, right?
0: I love how you said with Christ, and I'm like, I'm Jewish, and then I say Jesus Christ accidentally.
4: You're Jewish, right?
0: Oh my God. For the record, I'm not. Like, my grandmother was a Holocaust survivor, but we celebrate Christmas.
1: That was a fun one.
0: I honestly was really scared that there was someone screaming in the background that didn't sound like a dog barking.
1: At first I thought it was your dog got a lot closer, but I was like, no, it's coming over the phone line, not the...
0: No. My room is closed. They're just in the living room or in the backyard, and I have an open window.
1: Good.
0: Because it's warm, and you can do that in Florida, but...
1: You know what I'm starting to realize about talent agencies?
0: They don't give a fuck.
1: They will stay on the phone, unless they are on a conference call. They will stay on the phone with you. No matter what you were talking about.
0: These people are so fucked in the head and such demons. They don't give a fuck if I were asking for a circumcised host. God willing, we'll see his dick. I'm dead. Oh, God. That was amazing. I was going to say for the host, I kind of, for Jeopardy, for Autistic Jeopardy, I want like Alex Trebek, but if he was like a convicted felon, like that's like what I would like if I ever had that show. But
1: should we call one more?
0: Every time I almost laugh, I just cough and then I'm like, I'm so sorry.
1: If you're laughing, that green button with the mic, you just click that to mute it.
0: Yes, I've been doing that.
1: Okay. All right. One more.
0: I love how these people will give you the time. Like, I love it unless they're on a conference call. Their dog will be...
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5: 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If this is a member emergency, please hang up and call.
1: Well, this
0: why would we need an emergency? I'm confused by all these number. These places have emergency numbers. Like, for what?
1: Have we already called?
0: I don't know. I know Lyle like casting. I have his email. Yeah. He will be getting a pitch from me. He will be getting a pitch from me for sure. Lyle might waste all of Lyle's time. I have a lot of time on my hands down here. I'm going to waste this man's time.
1: Gonna like ruin his life talking about circumcised and uncircumcised.
0: I'm just gonna bombard him with autistic Jeopardy pitches. That's all I'm gonna do for the next week of my life.
1: Oh my god. You know what I could do? I could call two people at once, so I could call Planned Parenthood and a talent agency so they talk to each other.
0: Please do.
6: Hi, you reached Sorry we're not available. Please leave a message and we'll get back to you shortly.
7: At the tone, please record your message. When you have finished recording, you may hang up or press 1 for more options.
1: Hi, talent. I'm here... wait a minute. Did I call the wrong? I'm just going to go out on a limb and assume I was right. You guys are a monster talent agency, so you cast like monsters like King Kong, Godzilla, Mothman, what's another, like swamp
0: like
1: thing?
0: Like Mike Wazowski Monsters, type Inc. creatures, right?
1: Yeah, except we're not doing a cartoon. So we're trying to cast a couple hundred Bigfeet. We have the costumes, so we're trying to cast a couple hundred people to play Bigfoot. But it's so the movie we're basically working on is Bigfoot escapes from prison, like a coming of age type thing, because he was in jail for killing his wife. But then you see somebody captures Bigfoot and they clone him. So then there's like a couple hundred Bigfoots. So
0: just running around all over the place.
1: So to avoid using one Bigfoot actor on a green screen and just copying him and having one actor do all the work, we're trying to get a couple hundred guys. We'd be willing to provide free lunch, free dinner. It's only going to be about
0: it look authentic, pretty much. Yeah, like we want, like, as authentic as possible.
1: 2 days of shooting. And by that, we will have fully automatic weapons on site. They'll have to dodge some bullets every now and again, but it's...
0: don't worry, Alec Baldwin is not a part of this project. We don't have Alec Baldwin on board, so we don't have to worry about any weapons accidentally going off.
1: Yeah, and so the cool thing about this concept for the movie is Bigfoot kills his wife, he's in jail, but he escapes from jail, coming of age, but then a mad scientist captures Bigfoot, clones him, and then once he realizes that there's so many Bigfoots getting cloned, he has to like shoot live rounds at these, and they will be live rounds in the scene we're shooting. And all these hundreds of guys in Bigfoot costumes, we do have the costumes, like I said, we'll have to be dodging these bullets. And then at the end of the show, it turns from a movie, but into a real life game show. And that's when we have not actors, but real life participants come in. And it's like, it's going to be like, you know, how are you smarter than a fifth grader? It's going to be, are you smarter than a Bigfoot? And so we have real people come in and do like rock,
0: answer
1: paper, scissors
0: style questions. And yeah.
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0: Oh, no.
7: 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Thank you. Your message has been sent. Goodbye.
1: I'm excited for them to hear that one.
0: I'm like, you know, trivia style questions with Bigfoot. Oh god.
1: Well,
0: yeah, I mean, that actually seems like a good idea. I kind of would like to see a movie with Bigfoot running around. Like, I've melted my brain so much, I would appreciate that.
1: I liked the idea of it, like the movie at the end turns into an actual game show where there's
0: a real life game show. Yeah. Like you have actual people and like a real live audience. Like it's not fiction anymore.
1: Yeah.
0: It's a live studio audience. That'd be actually, it's amazing.
1: It's the stupidest.
0: Do they do live studio audiences anymore, or did Corona kill that?
1: I think Bill Maher still does, but it's like social distance.
0: Okay. All right. That's lame.
1: Oh my god. had tears in my eyes after those last couple calls.
0: No, I just, I love, I'm about to pee myself. It's amazing, but I realize, people in Hollywood and talent have way too much time on their hands.
1: I don't know why I never thought to call like places like that, because it's way less, it's like you won't get hung up on right away usually.
0: No, they'll actually listen to you. They'll be like, oh, maybe this will make me some money. Let's hear it. Like, everything is ridiculous nowadays. So you know what? Yeah, why not? Autistic Jeopardy, drunk bowling of underage kids, Bigfoot. Are you smarter than a Bigfoot? It's great.
1: Well, Barbs, we'll have to do it again soon. You're on TikTok. What else are you doing?
0: I'm on TikTok. I'm on YouTube. I want to buy someone's Twitter. This is like a public service announcement.
1: PSA.
0: If anyone listening, PSA, if anybody wants to sell me their Twitter, I'm willing to pay you X amount of dollars. We can negotiate. I'm willing to send you nudes if you want for the Twitter. I just need a new Twitter. They've banned me. I've been fighting an appeal because I wasn't actually violent. I wasn't saying anything wrong. We'll see what happens with the tech overlords. But yeah, if anyone wants to sell me or give me their Twitter or let me use their email address, please let me know.
1: Hey, if you enjoyed this episode, you can give her your extra Twitter you have or your Twitter for free. That's value for value, baby.
0: Like a fake, like if you had like a Finsta or like a fake Twitter, like send me that over. But if you don't use it anymore, I'm on TikTok and YouTube as like Barbs versus the world. But I would like to go back to making memes and writing little tweets.
1: And obviously the TikTok and the YouTube will be posting the show notes for people to find. And good luck on the Twitter.
4: Let me just show you some fun stuff I found on Twitter.
0: Yeah. I mean, TikTok, I hate the fact that I have to use it, but goddamn, it helps.
1: Yeah.
0: Thank you so much for having me on. That was, I'm going to literally bombard these casting directors now for the next week. I have like several different email addresses without my name in it. Like, I'm just sending this over. This is a saga now. This is now a project of mine. So thank you for giving me this idea.
1: There's so many more I could call too.
0: No, there's probably a diamond. There's probably like hundreds of them in LA alone. And then you call New York and then you call Miami and then all these other places. We could do British ones in London.
1: Oh, wait. Like, okay.
0: About it.
1: Okay. London. Let's do that. Let's do that and wrap the show on that.
0: No, oh, it's 11 close. O'clock.
1: It's,
0: over
1: yeah,
0: there,
1: it's I way think. Too late. Yeah, never mind.
0: It's 11 p.m. right now. There's a huge time difference. Never mind. That was. I forgot.
1: What am I thinking?
0: No, I think that's a good way to wrap up the show. I mean, you're doing another.
8: Hi, the person you've reached is using a screening service from Google and will get a recording and transcript of this call. Go ahead and say your name and why you're calling.
1: Bob Vinskins.
0: Amy Higgins.
1: We're looking to hire a British host. British talent. Or someone who can do a convincing British accent.
0: British theatrical talent. Are we going to be connected with the right individual?
1: I don't know.
0: I mean, we need British talent.
8: So they'll give you a call later. Thanks and goodbye.
1: I'm going to have so many voicemails from people that I don't
0: know. I know. You're about to get all these people about to call you back asking why I need a circumcised host. Yo, I swear that woman got so offended for some reason.
1: But I don't think she was. I think she was more like, I don't even think she was offended. I think she was just like absolutely confused.
0: Genuinely maybe she was just genuinely curious.
1: Okay. Hello.
9: Hi, broadcast. How can I help?
1: Hi. Yeah, I'm Bob Vinskins. I'm here with Amy Kirby, and we're here trying
0: to. Hey, Amy here.
1: We're trying to cast a couple hosts for a couple different shows we have. We have one game show, two reality shows. We need it can be male or female, just like some talent that you think might fit the bill?
0: We need
1: well,
0: someone good energy, positive, can keep a captivating audience, keep
1: good
0: them
1: smile,
0: engaged.
1: Good hair.
0: Yeah, definitely smile, okay. And good hair, nice skin.
1: But then for the third reality show, to break from that trajectory, we want a guy. He needs to have a lazy eye. He looked disheveled pretty much all the time, because that's for our drunk bowling show, and we're going for a different thing on that one.
10: Okay.
0: Yeah, that one's a little different than the first two.
10: Okay, let me see if my boss is available. He has all the info regarding casting and all of that stuff.
0: Thank you so much.
10: Sorry, can I
0: really
10: ask again?
0: That.
10: Of course. Can I ask again your guys' names just so I can relate to him?
0: Amy Kirby.
1: And Bob Vinskins.
10: And then are you guys from a specific production company or anything that I can relay?
1: Over at out of Knoxville.
0: Like it's a subsection, okay, a little sub.
1: We're trying to branch out because that place is, you know, it's hot, tight around the collar lately over there. So we got another producer we're working with.
10: Okay, let me see if I have him. Just one moment.
1: Ooh, this is nice.
0: Oh, this is the best old music we've had.
1: This is by far the best. It's way better than Planned Parenthood.
0: Yeah, that was bonus. I'm gonna jam to this.

0: Hello, it's Dan.
1: Hi.
2: Hey, Dan.
0: Hello, how are you both?
1: Doing great. We were wondering if you knew of any talent that would be good as a talk show host, or rather a one game show host, two reality show host.
2: Like a good host, just someone good energy, captivating to an
1: Good hair, good
2: audience, can hold
1: smile.
2: people's attention. Yeah, pretty to look at.
1: We were actually looking for someone of the English variety. You sound like you might be pretty good yourself.
2: Yeah,
0: I think I'd be
2: that's a
0: perfect.
2: I love
0: Obviously,
2: an English accent.
0: who doesn't want a nice big Jewish nose on screen these days?
3: You're Jewish, right?
0: I
2: it's
0: mean,
2: actually funny you mention that. We would like one of our hosts to be circumcised, because I myself am Jewish.
1: well, that's because we're pitching to HBO for that one, but we want that guy to have like a lazy eye and just be kind of constantly disheveled. That's for a different show called Drunk Bowling, where this guy, every week he gets different underage people drunk and takes them bowling, and it's kind of like a
0: That
1: high
0: sounds
1: stakes.
0: really good for, yeah, for network TV. That sounds perfect these days.
1: Yeah, well, that's the
2: I
1: one
2: mean, it's
1: that.
2: a little out of the box. We know, we understand that you might not take it a little seriously. It's a little out of the box, but we think it'd be great if you just go to different high schools in America and different regions. You get some of the popular kids, the ones that would be drinking, having parties anyway. You put them on a show, you liquor them up, and
0: Oh
2: you
0: my
2: have
0: God,
2: your
0: I'm
2: own
0: sorry. Who
2: bowling
0: is this?
2: alley.
0: Who are you? Who are you guys really? Come on, tell me. Do I know you?
1: I'm Bob Vinskins, and this
0: I feel
1: is
0: like this
1: my
0: is.
1: associate Amy Kirby. We're formerly with out of Knoxville.
0: I feel like I've got
2: You
0: it's
2: can find
0: like
2: me on
0: two friends
2: TikTok.
0: from school who are calling and pranking me right now.
1: We're deadly serious. We do like we. I mean, I haven't even told you about our Bigfoot show yet.
0: I gotta tell you, sorry. If I don't know you, I'm sorry, this is above my pay grade. This is not something and not a road I'd be going or would be willing to go down. I'm sorry, guys. It's not the sort of stuff I do. But good luck to you and have
1: Do
0: fun.
1: you have any do you have anyone you could recommend who'd maybe be more willing to go off the rails with us? I'm
0: Not
1: looking.
0: really. I mean, because I'm in. Because I do commercial ad, casting for commercials, and it's a little more straight up.
1: Well, that's what's weird is
0: And
1: everybody we've
0: spoke to
1: talked to
0: people I
1: says they
0: know.
1: pretty much are only doing commercials, so I don't know why. I don't know if I'm hitting a wall here. I'm not, because everybody seems to only be doing commercials. Is every, like we've talked to about five or six people now, and they all say they're doing commercials. So how do you talk to the people that do casting for, because like we're pretty much already
2: It's
1: funded.
2: not scripted. Like, we're not doing scripted television.
1: Yeah,
2: This is like, it's like,
1: we've got it. I
2: it's
1: mean,
2: reality
1: we've got the
2: TV. It's
1: producers
2: game
1: behind us. We
2: shows.
1: got the money to do
2: There's
1: this. We
2: money
1: just need
2: behind
1: to.
2: this. There's a couple grand
1: We
2: behind
1: just
2: this, like a couple
1: a
2: million.
1: couple more than that. We just need the talent to do it. We have a, I mean, like we have and people here and there, but we really need are looking for hosts more than anything. That it, we haven't been able to find anybody here locally. We'd pay to fly them out.
0: I don't know. I'm sorry, I can't help you. I don't know. I'm sure you can find TV casting people, hosting casting people. It's not something I do. I'm sorry, I have to go. I've got a lot to do. Sorry, bye.
1: Love you.
2: Thank you so much. I'm sorry, I lost it on that one. I couldn't. When he started saying it's two friends pranking him, I couldn't. I lost it. I'm so sorry. That man.
4: That was the name of the drug they gave him. Placebo. I think it's made by Pfizer.
2: Pfizer.
1: All right, Barbs. Barbs versus the world on YouTube and TikTok especially, and I'll see you next time.
2: Yes.
1: Anything else?
2: Hopefully I'll be up on Twitter soon. What was that? I'll ask you when we're off the air what's that site you recommended to me was.
1: Swapped.
2: Swapped. Okay, cool. Thank you. I'm gonna look up in that. Yeah, but check me out, guys. I'm gonna be in New York doing some podcasts soon, and yeah, I'll put that out there. I do work with Compound Media on a regular basis, like mornings with Bill and Joe. We're trying to do something with In Hot Water with Gino and Aaron. So we'll see what's up.
1: That's so cool.
2: No, it's great. I'm excited. I love those guys.
1: Have you ever talked to Anthony?
2: Yeah. Oh, Anthony Cumia. Yeah. I absolutely. I was. I love him. I literally got a huge hug from him, and I was like fangirling over him.
1: Yeah, he's great. I don't get why so many people hate that guy.
2: It's actually really interesting to me that I understand that he may have some racial insensitivities in his background. However, with his show, The Kumia Show, Dave Temple, who's an extraordinary black comedian, hosts many shows around the city, works with like HBO and stuff. He is a frequent guest host on that show, where I don't think that a self-respecting black man would host a racist person show. So it's kind of wild how the media spun that one out of control.
1: Yeah, I can't remember the exact controversy, but I do love his old show where he would be just like run around with a gun and stuff.
2: Opie and Anthony?
1: No, before, I think it was after that where he would just be like filming himself, live streaming from his basement, like waving around an AR.
2: Ooh, I've never seen that one. I've seen his show on Compound.
1: I think this was like in between Opie and Compound, maybe.
2: Okay. Because I've seen Opie and Anthony, and then I've seen what he does on Compound, which he's like the founder of Compound Media. Like, he's the overlord. Yeah. He's daddy over there.
1: Is Gavin on there, too? Gavin McGinnis?
2: Yes, you got Gavin Newsom. You got Chrissy Mayer.
1: Wait, Gavin Newsom?
2: Joe. Not Gavin Newsom. Oh, my God. I'm so sorry. Gavin McGinnis. Holy shit, I'm so stupid.
1: Yeah. I mean, McGinnis is a real controversial figure. Have you met him?
2: Yeah, I'm not necessarily his. No, I've never met him. I don't really have a desire to meet him. I wouldn't say anything to him personally. I just don't agree with him on many things, but
1: yeah,
2: he deserves the right of free speech. So
1: he's also pretty funny, even though I disagree with him on several things.
2: From what I heard, he's a pretty good dad, which I don't know how true that is or not. But again, I don't agree with him, but I think we should all be allowed to say what we say.
1: Him and Anthony Kumia started the Proud Boys together, like on a podcast episode.
2: Wait, seriously?
1: You know about that whole story?
2: Well, wasn't Gavin McGinnis like the founder of Vice, and he was like the original hipster in
1: him and,
2: like,
1: him and Shane Smith Brooklyn? Founded Vice. Yeah, so just real quick, and I'll close on this. On Anthony Kumia's show, Gavin McGinnis and they were on, they came up with this club called the Proud Boys, and the way to join was everyone would punch and kick you as hard as they could until you named 10 breakfast cereals and a couple other things, and there was something like about getting laid in there, and it was just like this joke group that like morphed and evolved over time.
2: Oh, it like started off as like a satirical thing. Like,
1: it started off as a joke on a podcast. It's like, I'm sure you could probably go back and trace down the episode where they came
2: and
1: up
2: then
1: with
2: some
1: it.
2: Some people on the internet took it and ran with it.
1: Yeah.
2: Probably, right?
1: And then of course, Gavin kind of ran with it too once it got out of hand.
2: Well,
1: but
2: Gavin enjoys attention. He does enjoy attention, as we all do. I mean, as do I and many people who work in this industry and do this kind of thing. We enjoy attention.
1: I think that happened a little bit with Owen Benjamin, too, where he, like, he got a lot of positive feedback from, like, the Jew-hating portion of the internet, so he really went all in for a while on, like, the Holocaust was fake and all that.
2: That one, I mean, when people kind of, that's the wild one to me. I'm like, we don't have time to unpack that, but yeah, I mean, what's the other one? Like, Jeremy, the one from, like, fucking Entourage, Jeremy Pippen, or whatever his name is, or I don't know, the fucking comedian. He works in New York. He's been banned from a lot of clubs. Like, he took the whole misogynistic act and like ran with it. Like, he still has a lot of woman hating jokes and kind of tries to work. He was an Entourage. He was like an actor first, and then like he regressed. He went from actor to comedian instead of comedian to actor.
1: Jeremy Piven.
2: Maybe I have his name wrong. Piven, not Pippin. I'm sorry. I was thinking of Larsa Pippin's husband.
1: I'm unfamiliar with this guy.
2: Jeremy Piven. Yeah, he was on Entourage. I think he does work at like Stand Up New York. He's a past regular there. Certain spots around the city. Yeah, he was like an actor and like kind of went to being a comedian. He's been labeled misogynistic. I've never really listened to his stuff. I wouldn't really.
1: Well, his Wikipedia has a whole section on sexual assault allegations. But who's Wikipedia?
2: Oh, well, okay.
1: Who's Wikipedia doesn't have that now? In this era.
2: Well, I mean, God forbid I ever make it big. I'm sure there's going to be Me Too stories about me with passed out men. So I'm not excited for that.
1: Oh, you're
2: going to
1: be the next Cardi B.
2: I literally might be.
1: Except you won't brag about it. You won't brag about drug
2: induced. I'm going to brag about one thing right here. I stole a toaster from a bunch of water polo guys in college. I slept with one, then the next morning I stole a toaster. I don't know why. We didn't need the toaster, me and my roommates. I just wanted to steal their toaster.
1: And with that, have a good night, everybody.
2: Have a good night.
3: Abs in a six pack!
5: ABSNA 6, the number, PACK. Dot com.
6: You son of a piece of garbage! I hate you! My listeners hate you, and remember that scumbag forever. I'll tell you this, this is not going to be boring, boys and girls. This is not going to be a time to be sitting there thinking, man, a lot of stuff's not going on.
7: How can we help you?
6: I love you guys.
7: Thank you.
6: I'm serious. I'm sending that love at you right now.
7: Well, I appreciate that, honey.
6: So let me as succinctly and calmly as I can explain what's currently happening.
7: Okay.
6: And all I can tell you is that this is bad.
7: Oh, no. What's going on, baby?
6: That's not how you open a can of pickles. You understand?
7: A can of pickles. Yes, sir. Who opened a can of pickles wrong?
6: Can I give you a cookie?
7: Yes, you can give me a cookie. Can I give you a cookie?
6: Oh, cookie. You will pay. I love you guys.
8: Excuse me?
6: I'm serious.
8: Your phone breaking up.
6: You understand?
8: Hello?
6: You understand?
8: I can hear you now. How am I helping?
6: I was eating jalapenos during the break. I'm going to go to break. We're going to come back.
8: For what?
6: But first.
8: Can you do me a favor? Hold on 1 second.
6: That's not how you open a can of pickles. I'll tell you this. This is not going to be boring, boys and girls. This is not going to be a time to be sitting there thinking.
7: Wendy's.
6: I love you guys.
7: Hello?
6: I'm serious. That's not how you
7: Hello?
6: Open a can of pickles.
7: I'm sorry, what's that?
6: I was eating jalapenos during the break. I'm going to go to break.
7: Hello?
6: But first.
7: Hello?
6: That doesn't sound too good.
7: This is Wendy's. How can I help you?
6: I love you guys.
7: You love us, okay. Thank you. Who? What can I get for you?
6: Chicken McNuggets.
7: Come on, sir. You playing on the phone? You too old to be playing on the phone. What's going on?
6: What is all this stuff?
7: Hello?
6: What the hell is this?
7: Who are you? What's going on?
6: Let me just show you some fun stuff I found on Twitter. Here, let me read this to you. Just enjoy yourselves. You are going to love it.
9: What is it?
6: I love you guys.
9: Huh?
6: I'm serious.
9: What is it?
6: I'll eat your ass. I will. But first, I'm going to go to break. I'm going to go to break. We're going to come back. You understand?
9: Wendy's a
6: I was eating jalapenos during the break.
9: I'm sorry? Hello?
6: I'm going to go to break.
9: Huh?
6: I love you guys.
9: What?
6: You understand?
9: Huh?
6: Chicken McNuggets.
9: Yes, we have chicken nuggets.
6: I'm serious.
9: Yes, we have chicken nuggets.
6: And all I can tell you is that this is bad.
9: What are you talking about?
6: Here, let me read this to you.
5: What is all this stuff?
10: What the hell is this?

0: Wendy's.
1: I love you guys.
0: I'm sorry.
1: You understand?
0: Hello?
1: I'm serious.
0: What did you say?
1: I love you guys.
0: Man, what the fuck? Hello?
1: And all I can tell you is that this is bad.
0: What's that, sir?
1: I'm serious. You understand?
0: What are you talking about, sir?
2: Chicken McNuggets.
0: McNuggets?
1: That's not how you open a can of pickles. Ugh. I'm going to go to break.
0: McNuggets is McDonald's. So what are you telling me? Sir? Hello?
1: I'm going to go to break. But first, can I give you a cookie?
0: A cookie?
1: Can I give you a cookie? Oh, a cookie. You're pushing it.
3: When is
1: that? Doesn't sound too good.
3: Hello?
1: I love you guys.
3: I'm sorry?
1: I'm serious. You understand?
3: I can't hear you.
1: I'm going to go to break, but first, do it.
4: Wendy's a shit. How can I help you?
1: I love you guys. I'm serious.
5: Thank you for calling Wendy's. How can I help you?
1: I love you guys.
5: I'm sorry?
1: I'm serious. You understand?
5: What is it?
1: I'm sending that love at you right now.
2: Chicken McNuggets.
5: Your nuggets?
1: That's not how you open a can of pickles. Ugh.
0: How can I help you?
1: I love you guys.
0: I'm sorry?
1: I'm serious.
6: Thanks for choosing.
1: I was eating jalapenos during the break.
6: Sorry?
7: This is Wendy's. How can I help you?
1: I love you guys. You understand?
7: What?
1: I'm serious. That doesn't sound too good.
8: Winnie South.
1: And all I can tell you is that this is bad.
8: Okay, what's wrong?
2: Chicken McNuggets.
8: What was wrong with the nuggets?
1: That's not how you open a can of pickles.
9: Hello?
1: I'm serious.
9: Can I help you?
1: Can I give you a cookie?
9: You sure?
1: Can I give you a cookie?
9: You can.
1: Oh, a cookie. I love you guys.
9: I love you too.
1: I'm serious.
9: Me too.
1: Let me just show you some fun stuff I found on Twitter.
0: Wendy's Middletown.
1: I was eating jalapenos during the break.
0: You.
1: I love you guys.
10: Sorry?
1: You understand? I'm sending that love. It's you right now. It is coming.
11: Thank you for choosing Wendy's. This is Rhonda. How can I help you?
2: Chicken McNuggets.
1: What the hell is this? That doesn't sound too good. Oh, it's free like a piece of cheese. I'm serious.
10: Wendy's, can I help you?
1: That doesn't sound too good.
10: Can I help you?
1: I love you guys.
10: We love you too, man.
1: I'm sending that love. It's you right now. Just enjoy yourselves. You are going to love it. I'll tell you this. This is not going to be boring, boys and girls. This is not going to be a time to be sitting there thinking.
12: How may we help you?
1: I love you guys.
12: Hello?
1: You understand?
12: What can we help you with?
1: I'm serious.
2: Chicken McNuggets.
13: Hello, Wendy's North.
1: I love you guys.
13: I'm sorry?
1: I'm serious.
13: I'm sorry?
1: You understand?
13: We cannot hear you. What are you saying?
2: Chicken McNuggets.
13: Got nothing to say nice, I'll call.
1: You're eating something real bad.
14: Real bad.
13: Huh?
1: I love you guys.
14: I love you.
1: You understand?
15: Eastside Wendy's.
2: Chicken McNuggets.
15: What?
1: I love you guys.
16: Wendy's, can I be, please?
1: I love you guys.
16: I'm sorry.
1: You understand? Can I give you a cookie? Can I give you a cookie?
16: Hello.
1: Oh, a cookie. I'm going to go to break.
17: Thank you for calling.
1: That doesn't sound too.
17: I'm sorry?
1: I love you guys.
17: Well, thank you, sir.
1: I'm serious. I'm sending that love at you right now.
17: Are you what?
1: That's not how you open a can of pickles.
17: Do you ask how we open a tin of pickles?
1: Do it.
17: Honey, you're breaking up. Give us a call back here in a few minutes. Thank you.
1: That doesn't sound too good.
18: Wendy's University.
1: Was eating jalapenos during the break. I'm gonna go to break.
3: Hello?
1: And all I can tell you is that this is bad.
3: Sorry, what was that?
1: I'm serious. So let me, as succinctly and calmly as I can, explain what's currently happening.
3: About what?
1: That's not how you open a can of pickles.
3: We don't have that here.
1: was eating jalapenos during the break.
14: Thank you for calling Wendy's.
1: I love you guys.
14: How can I help you?
2: Chicken McNuggets.
14: Please, how may I help you?
1: So let me as succinctly and calmly as I can explain what's currently happening. This is bad.
3: Wendy's.
1: So let me as succinctly and calmly as I can explain what's currently happening.
3: Okay.
1: And all I can tell you is that this is bad. You understand?
3: All right.
1: I'm serious.
3: What? I don't know what it is.
1: That's not how you open a can of pickles. I'm going to go to break. You're eating something real bad. I love you guys.
14: Wendy's, how can I help you?
1: I love you guys.
14: I'm sorry?
1: I'm serious.
14: What?
1: And all I can tell you is that this is bad.
14: Why? What happened?
1: That's not how you open a can of pickles.
14: I'm sorry, what? What are you talking about?
1: I'm gonna go to break.
14: Bro, I don't know.
1: That doesn't sound too good. And all I can tell you is that this is bad. You understand?
14: Hello?
1: I'm serious. So let me as succinctly and calmly as I can explain what's currently happening.
14: Okay.
1: That's not how you open a can of pickles. I'm going to go to break. That doesn't sound too good. And all I can tell you is that this is bad.
18: Can I help you?
1: You understand?
18: Not really, sir.
1: I'm serious.
18: What can I do for you?
1: So let me as succinctly and calmly as I can explain what's currently happening.
18: Yes, sir.
1: Let me just show you some fun stuff I found on Twitter. I'll tell you this. This is not going to be boring.
3: Hello?
1: And all I can tell you is that this is bad. You understand?
14: Thank you for calling Wendy's. How can I help you?
1: I love you guys.
14: Hello?
1: I'm going to go to break. I'm serious. You understand? What the hell is this?
14: I don't know. What is this?
1: That's not how you open a can of pickles.
14: We don't have pickles in a can.
1: You're eating something real bad. Ridiculous.
14: Beloved and Wendy's, can I help you?
1: I love you guys.
14: Huh?
1: I'm serious.
19: What's the matter, honey?
1: You understand?
19: Can I help you?
1: So let me, as succinctly and calmly as I can, explain what's currently happening.
19: Okay.
1: And all I can tell you is that this is bad.
19: Okay.
1: That's not how you open a can of pickles. You will pay.
19: Who can I give you a cookie? That I am speaking with?
1: Can I give you a cookie? Can I give you a cookie?
19: Are you okay tonight?
1: Oh, a cookie. Let me just show you some fun stuff I found on Twitter.
20: Wendy's, how can I help you?
1: I love you guys.
21: I love you guys.
1: I'm serious. Can I give you a cookie?
20: We have cookies.
1: Can I give you a cookie? Oh, a cookie.
2: Chicken McNuggets. Chicken McNuggets. Chicken McNuggets. Chicken McNuggets.
20: Thank you for calling, Wendy's. How can I help you?
1: I love you guys.
20: I'm sorry?
1: I'm serious. Can I give you a cookie? Can I give you a cookie? Oh, a cookie.
22: Wendy's Old Fashioned Burgers, Thomas.
1: I love you guys.
22: Hello?
1: I'm serious.
22: Hello?
1: You understand?
22: We open.
1: Can I give you a cookie?
3: Wendy's.
1: I love you guys. I'm serious. You understand?
3: I'm sorry, I didn't hear you.
1: So let me, as succinctly and calmly as I can,

0: I will. I'm serious. But first, I'm going to go to break. I'm going to go to break. We're going to come back. You understand? I was talking to God the other day, and I said, "Gotta have more fun, and it can't all be on me, or I'm gonna go crazy and have a heart attack."
1: Yeah.
0: So you know what? I'm gonna have fun. I love you guys.
2: Oh, thank you.
0: Let me just show you some fun stuff I found on Twitter. You understand? I know your mustache is cool. I'm gonna go to break.
2: I'm sorry?
0: But first, I love you guys.
2: Thanks. How can I help you?
0: Chicken McNuggets. Can I give you a cookie? I'll eat your ass.
3: Victoria.
0: I love you guys.
3: Hello?
0: You understand?
3: I'm sorry?
0: I was eating jalapenos during the break.
3: Hello?
0: I'll eat your ass. I will.
3: Hello?
0: That's not how you open a can of pickles. Ugh. This is the real world right here. This is not fantasy land. And I risk my life doing this. This isn't breadcrumbs and horse shit. I know your mustache is cool. Can I give you a cookie? Can I give you a cookie? Oh, a cookie. I'll tell you this. I love you guys.
4: When is this effort?
0: You understand? Ridiculous.
3: When do you smoke?
0: I love you guys.
3: I'm sorry?
0: So let me as succinctly and calmly as I can explain what's currently happening. And all okay. I can tell you is that this is bad.
3: Who is this?
0: I'm serious.
3: I'm serious too.
0: That's not how you open a can of pickles.
3: You want to go along with it? It's a prank call.
5: Hola.
0: Can I give you a cookie?
3: Go along with it all.
5: I got a cookie for you.
0: Can I give you a cookie? Oh, a cookie.
5: Oh, cookie.
0: I'll eat your ass. I will.
5: Cheers. Yeah, I bet you would.
0: I was eating jalapenos during the break.
2: Thank you for calling Wendy's.
0: Let me just show you some fun stuff I found on Twitter.
2: I'm sorry? Wendy's.
0: So let me as succinctly and calmly as I can explain what's currently happening. And all I can tell you is that this is bad. You understand?
2: I do.
0: I'm serious. That's not how you open a can of pickles.
2: Well, this is a fast food restaurant. We don't open no cans of pickles.
0: Oh, it's free like a piece of cheese.

0: chicken McNuggets. This is the real world right here. This is not fantasy land. And I risked my life doing this. This isn't breadcrumbs and horse shit.
1: Oh, dang it. Can I get a light off yours? Huh, that's a funny looking cigarette. You roll it yourself?
2: Yeah.
1: You got a weak flame on this thing. This isn't one of them clove cigarettes, is it?
2: No, man. That's the Chronic from Mexico.
1: Yeah, damn NAFTA. It's clearly an inferior tobacco.
2: So does your wife party, too?
1: Party? We throw a party for 4th of July and Labor Day.
2: No, I mean party. You know, get high, get stoned.
1: Ah! Oh, no, my eyes are turning bloodshot. I'm going on a trip. I look like I'm doped out of my gourd. Oh, God. I'm too high to drive.

0: It's Abs in a Six Pack, episode 70. We're joined by John Fletcher and Carolyn Blaney of the Hog Stories.
1: Hello.
2: Hello.
0: Hello. Noah was supposed to be here tonight, but he's all like, oh, I have a family and little kids, and I can't do stuff all the time because I'm a fuddy-duddy.
1: Noah!
0: Thanks for that. Thanks for those Noah drop, by the way. That comes in handy.
1: Oh, yeah, anytime. Well, it saves me from having to do it right now.
0: Yeah,
2: that's right.
0: Actually, we should just played it off like you did just do it right now. Would have been better.
1: That's one of the things on the list to do when time travel is invented. I'm going to put it on the list.
0: Yes, good point. Yeah, Meatus and Nick the Rat next Wednesday will be joining me for an episode all about time travel. That'll be fun.
1: Oh, okay. Well, then
2: Tell
1: them to get on the ball.
0: Hurry up, yeah. Figure it out, guys.
1: Invent that shit.
0: What y'all drinking on tonight?
1: Modelo Especial.
0: Ooh, that's a step up from the old champagne of beers.
1: Oh, this is the champagne of Mexico.
2: Oh, yeah, champagne of Mexico. I am drinking Miller High Life, the champagne of the smoker.
0: Oh, that is still, I mean, the thing about those tall boys, the Miller High Life tall boys, they're like, like 24 ounces or something?
2: Yeah.
0: They start off good, but it's like, it's hard for me to drink that whole thing before it starts getting warm.
1: And so I know that.
2: Because
1: This bottle of Modelo is 24 ounces, so I got to chug a lug.
0: Yeah. Well, I am drinking, it's the first time trying it. I got them today. A Sweetwater Sweetwater Troptismic Wheat Ale with passion fruit and kiwi. It's pretty good.
2: Not bad. Oh, yeah. Nice. Wheat ale's pretty good. And they have, like, wheat beer.
0: Yeah, I'm liking it. It's pretty good.
2: Yeah.
0: It's a seasonal.
2: It's nice and different.
1: Well, I guess it's the jar. It's not a bottle. Somebody gave me this Old Smoky Tennessee Moonshine. It's the commercially available moonshine, but it's still in a
0: mason type jar. I used to work right next door to the Old Smoky
1: place. Oh, nice.
0: Yeah, that's it's not used. Most of that's not real moonshine. What kind did you say it was? We saw that where I work at a liquor store. We sell a bunch of that.
1: Oh, the cherry. It's jam packed full of maraschino cherries.
0: Oh, yeah. Yeah. I like the peaches pretty good, but the pickles are where it's at. The pickles.
1: Oh, yeah. Mm-hmm. Yeah. I'm with you on that. These cherries are too sweet.
0: If you ever get a chance, check out Hook and Ladder Moonshine. That stuff's like 100, what is it? Something crazy. It's like something ridiculous. It's like 170 proof or something.
1: There's a legit old timer that I haven't seen in a few years. I hope he's still around. That would come around to the shop and ask if we want anything, selling it out of the trunk of his car. And it was legit. It was the real shit.
0: I know some moonshine and hillbillies around here.
1: Well, no shit. We kept it in the shop for cleaning purposes too. Of course, we'd take a pull off of it every now and then, but it's great at cleaning duct tape goop off of brass. I'll tell you that.
0: Flammable as fuck.
1: I want to try something since I'm having computer difficulties, which is usual. Yeah. Me and technologies don't see. But I want to see if you two can. Precisely. I want to see if this works. If you can both hear this.
2: Okay.
1: And no, nobody can hear it.
0: I can't.
1: So,
0: no.
1: There you go. I couldn't even hear it. I couldn't even hear it. It's wonderful. The technology.
3: That's not how you open a can of pickles.
0: So I cheaped on the old vape pen. I got some kind of like indica sativa hybrid. Just chiefed on that thing right before this, so it's kicking in, man.
4: Oh God, I'm talking to myself. That's a side effect of the marijuana poisoning.
0: Yeah.
1: The marijuana poisoning. Well, yeah, because I was going to play a pertinent Texas clip from Archer.
2: Oh yes, yes.
1: About it's Texas. They somebody somewhere wants enough cocaine to forget that they live there.
0: Now, Archer, I was into that show. I don't know. How many seasons have they had? I remember watching the first couple seasons, but I never really got into it as much as...
1: I'm on season 5, and they changed it up. Now it's Archer Vice, so...
0: That's right.
2: They call it Archer. Down. Oh, I didn't know that's what they called it now.
0: They still making new episodes?
1: I'm not sure, honestly. I watch it off of Hulu, and it takes them forever to get anything newish.
0: Right. I'm still waiting on season 5 of Better Call Saul to come out on Netflix. Been waiting like 2 years.
1: Oh, yeah.
0: Such a good show.
2: And they already came out with a season 5 for Better Call Saul.
0: Yeah, it came out like... I think it was the final season, and I still don't know anything about it. I've been avoiding spoilers, but I really love that show. It's like the perfect prequel to Breaking Bad.
1: Oh, yeah. Well, you have to forgive, if anybody's listening to the recording that I'm making, you'll have to forgive the clip that just played. You guys didn't hear it, but it came through on my end and blasted over everything that you guys were saying. Sorry.
2: Oh.
0: It's okay. I'm terrible about interrupting people on my show, or like not interrupting necessarily, but just especially when I'm hot. Like I was on Booberry's show, Behind the Schemes, and I just got ripped beforehand, and I was just ranting. I don't even know what I said. That,
1: why do they call it Behind the Schemes like that?
2: Yeah.
1: I don't get it because I
0: think Darren,
2: is it because it's threes?
1: That. Yeah, Darren says it like that, but I don't. Yeah, maybe
0: because Darren's an asshole. No, I don't know.
1: we need Darren. To clip that. clip that for Bemrose. That I think that clip right there is reason enough for Bemrose to
2: have his own soundboard.
1: Have his own soundboard. Exactly.
2: Yeah. Leprechauns he just needs
3: running
2: a
3: around. You know, as an Irish guy, I'm not offended.
1: Yeah, he is.
0: He's not offended by leprechauns. That was a really good like point he made. It was outrageous, but he was like, "I'm not a."
1: I'm Irish, but I don't get offended. But
0: well, no, it was Larry. It was like early on in my show, and Larry of That Larry Show and Darren were on, and Darren was basically making the point, and I'm paraphrasing, but this is pretty much what I remember. Darren said, "You know, you're a racist if you say, well, I guess black people like watermelon and fried chicken, but everybody can say, oh, Irish, that you guys have potatoes and alcohol and leprechauns running around. And, you know, I don't get offended when people say that as an Irish guy." I was like, huh. Makes sense.
1: He's got a point.
0: He's got a point.
2: Yeah.
5: Open up your eyes, man.
0: what episode of Hogster are you guys on? Because I listened to on Monday night, I think I made it about a little past halfway through the show and passed out, but I left a voicemail and I don't remember what I said. So hopefully that didn't turn out too bad.
1: I don't know if I remember your voicemail. We went long that episode.
2: We did. We did go long. We were over 2 hours.
1: We tried to keep it to an hour and a half. Yeah, and it was over two hours. It was like 2:18.
2: Yeah.
1: Mm-hmm. So no surprise you fell asleep. No need to worry about that. But yeah, it happens. That was 164.
2: Yeah, 164.
1: Yep. So tomorrow.
3: Wow.
0: That's almost 100 more episodes than I have.
2: Oh, almost. Yeah, this is episode 70. Almost, yeah. Yes.
1: Well, you're doing multiple episodes per week, so you'll get up there.
2: Yeah, for sure. Yeah, you just did one before this episode, episode 69. You're talking about eating ass?
0: Yes, I titled that one, They Hate Us Because They Ain't Us.
2: Oh, I like that. Like that. And I got a clip just for that episode.
6: Hey, look, I want to lick them drawers.
2: Oh, wait, no, that's the wrong one.
0: that's a good one.
2: It's still a good one, but this is the one I wanted.
6: Let me put my tongue in your ass.
2: There we go.
3: I'll eat your ass. I will.
0: Give me the backstory on that.
1: Please do.
0: I want to know what that's from, what that's about.
2: Well, I was introduced to this man by your mom's house, and so it's I found out his name is Uncle Shine, and it's
1: Uncle
2: this dude
1: Shine.
2: Uncle Shine, and it's spelt Uniform Kilo, Uniform November Kilo Lima Echo.
1: Oh, Shine. Okay, with a K. Yeah.
2: With a K. Yeah, yeah. So there's like all and once I found out who what the handle was, I found a bunch of videos on YouTube. They were not, I think the longest ones were like over 2 minutes long, and it's just this guy just riffing on eating out pussy, eating out ass. He threw in some
1: appealing
2: feet stuff.
1: To the ladies.
2: He's appealing to the ladies, all of the ladies. One love is what he would say. It doesn't matter where you're from.
1: How many front teeth is he missing?
2: He's probably like most of them. Most he's got a gold one.
0: I had to run off for a second because my cat started scratching the door. But I missed the last 20 seconds of that. I'm sorry.
2: Oh, so he, yeah. So to answer Fletcher's question is like, yeah, he only has like the missing like most of the teeth in the front, and there's like a shiny gold one, and then he's got a saying, and apparently he releases all these other videos, like another video's coming out, and you hear the guy actually in these other clips that I found, the clips that Your Mom's House puts out, you never hear the guy behind the camera, but somebody's like behind the camera and talking to him like, you know, what are you going to do?
1: Tell these bitches like, what's up.
2: Yeah, tell them what's up. And then he goes like this.
1: And so does he only put them out on YouTube, or are they out on TikTok? How does he think women are going to find him to take him up on the offer of just let me eat you?
2: Yeah, yeah. So he's on Facebook. That's a great place to find the ladies. Instagram as well.
0: Do it for the gram, as Kanye would say.
2: Yeah, and the gram. Yeah.
1: I wonder how many ladies have taken him up on this offer, have seen these videos and go, oh shit, I want that motherfucker buried face deep in my box.
2: Yeah. Yeah. I wonder. I think he's gotten some for sure. I think so.
1: Well, he
2: somebody
1: had to get
2: out there
1: the confidence from somewhere.
2: Yeah, the confidence. Yeah, because the confidence is strong in this guy. When you see his videos, you can look it up. I know
1: the clips they play on Your Mom's House, him saying, mm-hmm. just let me eat you. You'll sleep for 3 days.
2: 3 days. Yeah.
0: You guys, like, I think because of you guys really like are a great complimentary podcast to Your Mom's House, because I like Your Mom's House. I don't catch every episode, but I like the show. I catch more episodes of Hog Story than I do Your Mom's House, but I've been watching Your Mom's House for a while. I think you guys need to make it your life's mission to get Tom Segura and Christina Pazitsky on Hog Story at some point. It'd be great.
1: Oh, that would be great. Well, they are moving to
2: Texas.
1: That would
2: be awesome.
1: And yeah, so the connections are getting closer, you know, mm-hmm. because they know Joe. Adam knows Joe. We know Adam.
2: Mm-hmm.
1: And
0: it's, you guys were talking about that's like, know, the 6 degrees of Kevin Bacon or whatever.
1: It's even less. We're closer to them than Kevin Bacon. Yeah. Same with Elon. You know, I think Elon has a fucked up sense of humor that he doesn't always want to let out. What better place? Just tell him, hey, come on Hog Story. Nobody's going to hear you in the smoker.
0: It sneaks out a little bit on Twitter. He'll sometimes the memes he posts, I'm like, damn, all right, that probably dropped some Tesla stock there. I only have one Kevin Bacon clip, but it is one of my favorites.
5: You don't know shit because you never been fucked in the ass.
0: It's a good one.
2: I don't know if I've ever heard Kevin Bacon speak.
0: It's
2: That's
0: from
2: actually him.
0: Oliver Stone's JFK, which is my favorite movie of all time. Speaking of movies, I didn't finish the whole thing, but I went back and listened to the Hog Story I was on, and we made a deal, an agreement, and I this week held up my end of the deal that I'd forgotten about. You guys told me to watch The Love Guru and give it another chance.
2: Yes.
1: Oh,
0: I got,
1: okay. Yes.
0: I got stupid high,
2: mm-hmm.
0: and it was better mm-hmm. than I remembered. I'll give you that.
2: Yeah. Yes. Yes.
0: I actually meant to pull some clips.
1: What is it you face?
0: Give me a pound. Now lock it down. Break the pickle. Tickle, tickle.
1: Tickle, tickle.
0: Yeah. But, okay, do you remember what your guys' side of the bargain was?
1: I do not.
0: You gotta watch Hot Rod.
2: Oh, shit.
1: I'm failing. I've seen clips from it, but I haven't seen that whole movie.
0: Get stupid high and watch it, and I think you'll enjoy it.
1: I'm writing it down right now.
2: Yeah, you gotta write
1: Hot Rod.
2: Hot Rod.
3: It's going down, ladies and gentlemen. Whoa!
1: Whoa. I wish I could play my clips, because I've got...
2: Yeah, I know. And I sent you a whole folder of clips from that Uncle Shine guy.
1: Oh, I know. Now it's...
2: Yeah.
1: Well...
2: That's okay. We'll play it on for later. No, that's fine.
1: We're connected, and it all
2: sounds
1: good.
2: Yes, that's the important thing. Yes,
1: exactly.
0: It does sound exactly.
2: Yeah.
1: Plus, Carolyn, you have most of my clips anyway.
2: I do. Yes, yes. I could play them off the computer, but then I don't know if it'll sound very good because of the Behringer.
1: Oh right, the noise.
2: Yeah, the noise of the. That's okay.
1: Mm. Yeah. Mm-hmm.
2: Nah. If I tested it out earlier, that would have been a good thought. But I put a bunch of them on here.
7: Right.
8: Kick ass.
1: I got Elon's evil laugh.
0: Oh man, okay, speaking of Elon, you guys were playing clips from his latest Rogan appearance. I think it was on the last Hog Story, right?
2: Yes,
0: it was. That came out like a day or two before I had David Icke on my show, and there was, I meant to pull the clip, but it's on Spotify, so I was like, it's just a hassle for me to try to pull it. But
1: somebody sent me a Spotify free RSS feed. Somebody's ripping them from Spotify.
0: I need to do that.
2: Oh, cool. Yeah.
0: I think Spencer has that. I'll have to get that from him. But anyway, Elon was talking in that same episode. He was talking about like 5G and how it's totally safe. And he was like, I would gladly strap 20 5G cell phones to my head and walk around with it on all day. And I was like, do it then, pussy. Like, what the fuck?
1: Totally safe.
0: Yeah,
1: that's what I would say. Like, do it.
0: 5G is totally safe. And then Joe Rogan goes, David Icke disagrees with you, sir. I thought that was funny because Joe was obviously making fun of David Icke and not. But anyway, yeah. But Joe's the kind of person where Elon says it and he's like, oh, I guess 5G is totally safe.
1: Mm-hmm. Well, Elon said it. He's so super smart.
2: Yeah, and he's driving Elon's car and all that. And
0: yeah.
2: Yeah.
1: Well, he doesn't want to scare Elon away. Yeah, Elon's moving to Texas, and so doesn't want to scare him away. Carolyn, I'll send you instead of chia, you said Elon.
2: Oh yeah, that's right.
1: For Elon's new hair growth.
2: Oh yes, that's true. I did say that on the. I don't know if you caught that, but.
1: Were talking about Elon wanting to terraform Mars and how he would go about that. And of course, I was thinking start with a thin film of algae on the surface. And then we got into using the regrowth on his hair, on his head, and just scaling it up to do it on Mars.
2: Mm-hmm.
0: See.
2: And then I said this. I don't know if that actually played or not. Probably not.
1: It did not.
0: Did not.
2: It did not. Okay.
0: We can just let's just all pause and imagine what it sounded like.
1: That's the power of imagination right there.
2: That's right.
9: Why are you trying to read that word? You a fag?
1: What do I look like, a pants goblin?
2: Pants goblin.
0: I have that clip.
9: Hey, was I wearing pants when we went in there? Shit. What do I look like, a pants goblin?
1: I have loved that movie. It never gets old.
0: It really is one of the greatest of all time. And it's crazy that movie is like only an like Office Space is even shorter. Like both those movies are minutes. It's like an hour and 20 minutes. They're really short movies.
1: Yeah.
2: Oh, right, was it pointed to the right place? Now it will.
1: Okay.
2: Or not. Okay, never mind. Never mind.
1: Oh, I didn't hear it.
0: Nope. I had this clip from Idiocracy when, like, we're getting ready to start the show.
7: Okay, my niggas, we're almost set here.
1: Oh, yeah. I was going to clip that, and I never did because of the music and stuff behind it. That,
0: yeah, it kind of...
1: when I'm taking clips, that stuff bugs me, but...
0: That's been my problem with SpongeBob. I've been trying to pull SpongeBob clips, especially, like, of Patrick's Day and stuff. And there's ukulele in the background, like, behind everything.
1: Oh, yeah. Yeah.
2: Elon! Ah, there we go. I got it.
0: Nice.
1: Nice.
2: Cool. Nice. And you
1: now
2: heard
1: you can
2: it.
1: Play
2: awesome.
1: Clips off your computer. Yeah, we heard it.
2: Oh, okay, cool. For some reason, I had the tab muted.
1: That's oh, okay. Well, that's good practice, just in case it's an autoplay.
2: Good practice. Yeah, that's true.
1: I think I yelled that out for Nick the Rat like years ago. Unmute that fucking tab, because he was doing that all the time.
8: What the fuck's going on?
1: What the fuck is going on? So,
8: I mean, you walk in a gas station with $20 specifically for hurricanes. Like, there's no way you're walking out of there with $20 worth of hurricane malt liquor, and you're not going to get just blackout drunk. There's just no way.
0: I stepped on you, Fletcher. I got a drink now. Stepped on you with that clip.
1: Oh, that's how it works. No, I even forget what I was going to say. It's no big deal because I'm smoking and drinking. Oh, that's what I was going to say was the strain, the pancake strain.
0: Oh, yes.
2: Strain, yes.
1: It's... So today, before when I first smoked it, I didn't get all the breakfast platter taste that they said you would get, the aroma and all that stuff. They said it's supposed to smell like pancake batter and butter and all this shit.
2: Yeah.
1: Well, today when I loaded a fresh bowl of it, I totally got it. It tasted like a straight up Denny's like breakfast.
0: Damn.
2: Ooh.
1: Yeah,
2: nice.
1: Like the pancakes and the syrup and all that. I was like, whoa.
2: Whoa. That's so cool.
1: And it was the first time I had smoked today, so I wasn't already stoned or anything.
0: But yeah, I remember the only strain that like has happened like that with me was way back in the day. We had this stuff called Orange Crush, and it had like all those orange hairs in it. Like a real pretty looking nug, but it had the orange hairs. And it literally tasted like a Fanta. It was crazy. It was almost like, I feel like they must have flavored it. Like, I was suspicious how, like, it was such a close taste that I was like, they must have put some chemical in this to make this taste like Fanta.
1: Oh, yeah. I thought I had a strain called, like, strawberry shortcake or some shit like that. And it had a hint of, like, straight up strawberry flavor. And I thought, man, they sprayed some shit on this. Who are you trying to fool? But I don't know. Yeah. Most of the time, I just get that skunky taste, which I like. I can't drive past a dead skunk on the road without going, damn, somebody's smoking some loud shit. I want some of that.
2: I've had that with the strain Girl Scout cookies, where like it actually tasted like baked goods.
1: There was a
2: sweetness to it.
1: I'm glad that strain garlic cookies didn't taste like garlic cookies.
2: That
1: would have been weird.
2: That would have been weird. Cookies. Yeah,
0: that's a strain I've never heard of.
2: It's a new strain that I've heard. Yeah. I guess.
1: It does taste earthy. You know, like dirt, but not in a bad way.
2: Oh, okay.
1: It tastes like really strong weed, but also you taste like the ground. It's really strange. So that maybe that's where people are getting the garlic flavor from. I didn't get any cookie taste or anything, just dirt. Not like dirt weed, which I think we've all been there.
0: Oh, yeah. Dude, the first like three times I smoked, it was just straight mids. Just brick dirt weed. And then once I don't know if it was on Bulls with Buds or what, but I like the first time we actually smoked real weed, my buddy was like in the barn. We were all freaked, like almost hallucinating level high, because it was like we actually got good weed all of a sudden, and we had only smoked shit weed maybe twice before that. My buddy was in the barn and he thought his hair was on fire.
1: Damn. Oh, that shit. Is some good weed.
2: Wow. It was great. Really good weed.
0: We still to this day can't tell if weed was laced or not, because it was like, was that just the first time we actually got high, or was that shit laced with something? Like, what the fuck?
1: You never know. I had a fucking experience getting stupid high, because all the weed I used to smoke when I first started was like dirt weed.
0: Right.
1: We called it swag, you know, and it was in bricks. And you could tell they had shipped it here in a tire or some shit. And so we would, and it was cheap, man, like $50 an ounce, you know. And so we were stuffing the biggest joints or blunts we could find. Philly used to make a blunt called the Titan that was huge, like Cheech and Chong level huge.
0: I remember those. Yeah.
1: And we'd pack those motherfuckers full. Well, when Kush, Chronic, whatever you want to call it, the high grade stuff started coming around. We got some from a dude that got it from Austin. And we rolled a fat blunt of it. I got so high, I was seeing shit. I thought I had wandered into like a secret military bunker in the woods. And because I lived close enough to this apartment I partied at to walk home. And so on my walk home, my high ass decided to go walk in the woods. And so when I'm there, the moon was full. So all the lighting and stuff, it suddenly made me think it was not moonlight, but fluorescent light. I was like, I am inside a fucking military bunker or some shit that's made to look like the woods. And I was getting all worried. I was about to get caught and shit.
0: Man.
2: Yeah. Oh, shit.
1: I don't know how long I was in those woods either. I was there for a while, and I don't even remember walking home.
0: No, wait, no, it was the same thing. It wasn't the opposite. I probably have had the opposite happen also, but I remember being just tripping dick at more than a couple music festivals and out in this, like, you know, you're outside, but you, like, for some reason you think you're inside. That's really weird.
1: Yeah, I don't know if that bud was, that's what I thought, was like, man, that was laced with something.
0: Yeah,
1: because my brother had always talked about getting joints that were laced with PCP, and I was like, I don't want no part of that shit.
2: Yeah,
1: I don't want no part of that, do we?
2: No.
0: I think Blueberry told a story about accidentally smoking some PCP laced shit or something. Yeah, that's something I've never had. That's never happened to me.
1: I have no qualms.
10: That cheese we tried that I liked, couldn't figure out what it was. It was Swiss cheese.
1: Oh. Swiss cheese. I have no qualms about experimenting with drugs. But I've never tried it. But I don't want to be tricked into experimenting on drugs either. I want to know.
2: No. Like, exactly.
1: Don't fucking dose me with nothing. That's a straight way to piss me off.
0: What was your take on the controversy, the big controversy where Ari Shaffir dosed Bert Kreischer with ecstasy?
2: They should have stopped being friends with him, period.
1: Yeah,
2: that is the worst. Like, I would stop being friends with that person, period.
0: I know, they're, but Ari's like, pretty awesome.
1: Goddamn face.
2: At worst, it could have killed him at you know,
0: his MDMA
2: the
0: really
2: least
0: killed anybody
2: rude.
0: Unless they took like an obscene amount of.
1: Well, we don't know. Like anybody,
2: we don't know. Yeah.
1: How many people his age and his health condition have been have been given it with without their knowledge?
0: It was fucked up of Ari to do, but at the same time, Bert was a pussy about it. That's my opinion.
1: Yes, he was. He totally was. And I would have been fucking pissed. I don't know if I would have written Ari completely off if that was my friend, but there would have been a time period where I was fucking pissed at him and he would have
2: known. Yeah,
0: I thought it was funny. It was pretty funny, though.
1: I know it on the outside looking in, it's hilarious.
0: Yeah,
1: because you get to see how both of them are in real life.
2: I guess I guess objectively it was funny, but like I don't know. I just thought it was rude, but also it was just like that is just you don't do that to people. That's actually pretty sinister.
0: I wouldn't do that, but I still thought it was funny. You know what I'm saying? It's like, I would never do that, I got a kick out of it. And but if Bert would have been, like, chill about it, then I would almost, like, be like, Ari shouldn't have done that. But because Bert, like, kind of, like, threw a hissy fit about it, it made me want to take Ari's side more. Because Bert was like,
1: I can understand that.
0: Yeah.
2: Yeah.
0: I don't know.
1: Yeah, because at first, Bert did have some insight into himself about how he, I don't know. He felt like Ari just thought of him as a bitch, like somebody he could do that to. Like, Ari wouldn't have done that to Rogan.
0: Oh, fuck no,
2: he wouldn't have done that to Rogan. He wouldn't have, like, he wouldn't have done that to
1: Tom. He wouldn't
2: have
1: done it to he wouldn't have done it to Tom. He wouldn't have done it to Theo Vaughn.
2: No, no.
1: But he would do it to Bert. And so Bert was like, well, that makes me feel like he doesn't have respect for me. Like, he thinks I'm a bitch. I'm like, well, I think you're on to something, Bert.
2: Yeah, like, yeah, when I saw, when they were all on.
0: Why would you have respect for Bert? Like, Bert's, what's Bert doing? Why is he famous? How come he gets, like, a game show and a reality show and a Netflix show? That motherfucker is not funny. What's going on with Bert? Like, why, how is he so big? I don't get it.
1: Well, you gotta narrow down the things then. If he's not that funny, he's not that attractive.
2: Mm-hmm.
1: I mean, he does make me laugh. Don't get me wrong. I like Bert Kreischer, and I'll watch his stand-up.
0: I would hang out with him
1: specials.
0: For sure.
1: I'd hang out with him 100%.
0: Yeah, for same. Sure. He's cool.
2: Yeah,
0: but he's
2: he
0: not
2: seems
0: like
2: a sweet guy.
0: He definitely seems like a fun hang, and his laugh is contagious. Yeah. Like where he's like, or whatever. Like,
1: I think that could be
0: does.
1: It. He's a charismatic person, and right. It probably shows even more.
2: Very
1: in
2: magnetic.
1: Person. Yeah, and so you know these TV producers, they probably like, I can't tell this schlub no. Sure, I'll give him a thing. He called a guy from Discovery Channel on Two Bears, One Cave and pitched him an idea of Bert and Tom and Matt Damon and Ben Affleck diving with great white sharks. And he hasn't even talked to Ben Affleck or Matt Damon and pitched it to Discovery Channel. And they're like, oh, no, we'll do that. Oh, yeah, we'll do that.
2: Yeah. That was awesome.
0: Did you see his The Cabin or whatever, that Netflix thing they did?
1: Yeah, I did.
2: I did, yeah. Yeah, I didn't watch the whole season, but yeah, I had to stop at some point.
0: It was pretty, I mean, it was, like, part of me enjoyed it, but, like, 80% of me was like, this is pretty bad. Like,
1: it's pretty cringy.
0: Yeah, the scripted conversations, like, the Zoom calls, scripted stuff with his wife was like, this is clearly scripted.
2: Of course.
1: Yeah, him crying about his dad, and even the weird shit whenever, I can't think of that black lady. But all the race stuff that kept getting thrown up. And,
0: oh, yeah.
2: Wanda Sykes? Did they have Wanda Sykes on there?
1: No,
2: why
1: no,
2: do
1: no,
2: I
1: no,
2: want
1: no.
2: to say she was on there? Okay.
1: It was that big black lady. She's funny as fuck. And I can't think of her name.
0: Oh, Miss Pat.
1: But, yeah, Miss Pat. And yes. Donnell Rollins. Okay. Like, you could tell Donnell was uncomfortable with, like, them doing enemas with him around.
0: Yeah.
2: Mm-hmm. Oh, yeah.
1: Because who would be?
2: Yeah.
1: What normal person is comfortable
0: right.
1: with your homeboys like having an enema right in front of you, a coffee enema at that?
2: But I would, I will say if they have Wanda Sykes on The Cabin, that would be really funny. She's pretty funny. I don't know. On Curb, that's hilarious.
0: The first episode with Joey Diaz, who I love, and Tom Segura, who I love, was pretty good. Even though it was
2: was a great episode. Yeah.
0: And they rolled that cigar-sized blunt.
2: Yeah.
1: Yeah.
2: Yeah, they kind of blew their load like the first episode.
0: And then Caitlyn Jenner shows up. Yeah, baby, let's throw some axes. I had just forgotten how Caitlyn Jenner talks, like how she talks. Like she's like, oh yeah, all right, hey Bart.
1: Oh, just like oh Bruce is how she talks. Yeah. Like she didn't change her voice at all or nothing.
2: Norm Macdonald probably did the best interview with Caitlyn Jenner. I learned so
0: their
2: much.
0: Voices sound similar.
2: He's just such a sports fan, Norm Macdonald. So of course, like he's talking about the Olympics. He's talking about playing golf and all that. It's Norm Macdonald, and he actually asked questions that only he could probably get away with asking. So that was cool. It was a cool interview.
0: Norm's so good.
2: He really is. Oh yeah.
0: That
2: I remember.
0: That episode, sorry, I was reading the chat and got distracted. That movie with Dave Chappelle and Norm Macdonald, it's called like God, was it where they kidnapped the old lady's dog? Have you seen that?
2: Oh, a Dirty Work?
0: No, it's called like, it starts with an S. It's like one word. It's bugging me. I can't think of it. But there's like this, like, it's just like a goofy ass movie where they kidnap this lady's dog. Like Danny DeVito's in it. He's like a coroner.
2: Oh, okay.
0: It's called, it might be called Snatched. I wonder if that's it.
2: Snatched. Okay.
0: It's Norm MacDonald and Dave Chappelle.
2: Dave Chappelle.
1: Nice.
2: Oh, no, I do want to go was...
1: see. You just reminded me of all the comedians coming to Texas because the clubs are open here.
2: And yeah.
1: I know. Christina P's coming to Houston pretty soon. I'd like to see that. It's too bad her and Tom don't do shows together, like an on the road. Your mom's house. She's funny.
0: Christina's really funny.
1: She's hilarious. Yeah.
2: Yeah, she's really hilarious.
0: Screwed. Yeah, that's what the movie's called.
2: Oh, Screwed. Screwed.
0: Norm MacDonald, Dave Chappelle, Screwed. Danny DeVito. Oh. It was goofy as fuck. It was like one of the dumbest movies I've seen in a while, but I was high enough to enjoy it.
1: I remember down. Christina P on like pop-up video or like I Love the 80s. Some shit like that on VH1.
2: Oh, yeah. Didn't she do like, not MTV stuff, but she was on that.
1: Oh, yeah.
2: She was on one of those shows.
1: Not
2: something.
1: The Real World, but.
2: No, it was a reality show. It was like Road something. Road Warrior, Road.
1: Was it Roadhouse?
2: Not Roadhouse. Roadhouse.
1: Roadhouse.
2: It'll come. I'm sure it'll come to me, but I think Theo Vaughn did it too.
1: Yeah, yeah.
2: When Christina P
1: was on VH1 on those I Love the 80s shows, I don't know if it was her choice or the producer's choice. Probably the latter. Her tits were pushed up to her chin. I mean, they always had her in some low-cut, very revealing shirt, and it was distracting.
2: Mm-hmm.
1: I don't remember anything she ever said.
0: My eyes are up here, John.
1: Well, don't leave those things fucking flopping in the wind, you big-titted animal.
2: Those videos were amazing.
1: Oh, on your mom's house? Yeah.
2: Yeah.
3: I like
2: yeah.
3: women with big, giant tits and big asses.
2: I like the ones where there were two. And it was people saying that to their moms.
1: Oh, yeah, yeah. Well, women saying that to their moms.
2: Yeah, yeah, that's
1: gotta
2: hilarious.
1: Gotta specify, there are no dudes saying that
2: to their moms, yeah. I think that's
1: a little weird.
2: No, they... Yeah, that'd be really weird.
0: Crazy.
1: Those are pretty funny.
0: Hey, I have a question. Funny. I've been trying to settle this, and this is a controversy that came up here in my local town in Tennessee today.
2: Okay.
0: Not really a controversy that I called anybody out on, but two different people I heard today. Well, let me ask it like this. What do you call when you stick your middle finger out at somebody?
1: Flipping them off.
0: Flipping them off.
2: Yeah, it's flipping them off. Yes.
0: Exactly. There's an epidemic around here, and I don't know where it started or who's doing it. I mean, I know who's doing it, but I don't know where it started. People say flicking him off. I flicked him off. Flick. And I'm like, no, you flick a spider off your arm when it's crawling on you. You don't.
1: I remember that in middle school. I remember kids saying that, but they were promptly corrected.
0: Well, how come people older than me are saying flick him off? I flick him off or I flicked him off.
2: Maybe they don't want to sound like they're Maybe they think it's like a swear word to say that they're flipping.
0: No, because these are people to say fuck.
2: Yeah.
1: Fucking not freak. Freak that.
2: Yeah, fucking not freak. Yeah.
0: Freak that. Frick is my favorite.
1: Frick.
2: Flick. Maybe it's the motion that they're doing it because like I'm flipping my finger backwards. But then if I have my thumb pointed to my middle finger and then I'm flicking off my thumb outwards and then
0: you start with it touching your thumb and you flick it up.
2: And you just flick it up.
0: Yeah, I guess.
2: Maybe it's really been bothering me. I think it depends. It depends on whether or not
0: like
2: you're
0: the diaper.
2: Using your like the diaper. Yes.
1: So it depends either, on the velocity of the middle finger as it exits the fist.
2: Yes, precisely.
1: Flicked it off instead of yes. flipping.
2: Yeah. Because, like, if I have, like, a closed fist and my middle finger's going up, like, I'm flicking a part of the fatty part of my palm when I'm flicking
1: your bean.
2: Yeah, when I'm flicking my bean, yeah.
1: I can't play my clips. You still jacking your dick?
2: Are you still jacking your dick? You're going to flick it back up. Yeah, so that's...
1: Well, you got to tell them. You got to tell them yeah. that, Chris. You flick your bean, you flip them off.
2: You flick your bean, like you flip them off, yeah.
0: Good point.
2: Yeah.
0: Every time you on Hogster, you play the jacking your dick clip the last couple episodes, it reminds me, because I work at a liquor store, so I'm like, people always come in for Jack Daniels, and I try to sell them the Dickel instead, because I'm like, look, Dickel's cheaper, and it's better. And so, like, my brain always goes to Jack and your Dickel. So, like, instead of Jack Daniels, get the Dickel 12. Get that Dickel 12 here.
2: Dickel 12! Get it. Get that Dickel 12.
0: Yeah.
1: Clip that out. Get your Dickel 12.
2: Dickel 12 right here.
11: It looks like you're having a good time.
2: Yes. Yes. Of course.
0: So I did pull some clips from you know who Andrew Schultz is?
2: No? I've seen him.
0: He's got like a
2: picture
0: pretty
2: of
0: good
2: face.
0: YouTube show. Yeah, he's got like a pretty cool YouTube show that's like a once a week they'll do like a good version of what John Oliver or Bill Maher try to do.
2: Was he on Tim Dillon's show? Like, Tim Dillon's only had women so far on his show.
0: I know Tim Dillon's been on his show.
2: Wimaxon.
0: He's friends with Tim Dillon. Tim Dillon's been on his show. I know that.
2: Oh yeah, no, he's on everything, but I watch his show. I think he was on there. I don't know.
0: I'd have to see.
2: If somebody in the chat room will have to link me it so I can link me his face.
0: Well, Booberry had sent it to me yesterday, like as soon as it came out. He had Andrew Schultz had Alex Jones on his podcast yesterday.
2: Oh, okay.
0: And so I pulled some clips from that because it was here's just like an example.
3: But I would go down basketball courts in Dallas.
12: Yeah.
3: And when I was like 12, 13, I was banging some of that black pussy. Because it's all pink in the middle.
2: Oh, no, I did see this clip. Yes. No, it is who I was thinking of. And yes, he was on Tim Dillon's show.
1: It's all pink in the middle.
0: It's all pink in the middle.
2: Oh, yeah, so that was funny.
0: He did the same thing where he went on Logan Paul, and I think Dvorak actually pulled a clip back when he was on Logan Paul's podcast. And they played it on No Agenda, and Dvorak pointed out back then something I'm going to point out here. Alex, when he gets drunk and he's on like other dudes' podcasts, he gets very homoerotic.
1: Yeah,
0: like he's like making dudes sit in his lap. He's like,
2: really? Okay, maybe I'm not watching everything. I don't know that he does. I'm not sure. So is he doing the hopping and dude's laps or
0: no, he's like come sit on my lap or here I'll get
2: come sit on my lap.
0: This might be
2: okay
0: I'll all go right. through some clips here well, yeah we'll see
2: okay hey,
3: let's get the weed out.
12: Who's got weed? You want a brownie?
1: Whoa.
3: Oh, I can't handle that.
13: No, I want shrooms, brownies, let's go.
3: All right, we're going to do this for like a Mike Tyson interview. Be like,
13: I want to see you on shrooms. What kind of theories start coming out?
12: I'm going to start drinking.
13: Me too. I got to cope somehow.
3: Are shrooms legal in Miami? No.
12: I have no clue. I don't fuck with shrooms. Yes. You think shrooms has negative side effects?
3: I think if it's taken wrong, it could. I might have eaten a few of those.
12: Okay, and you had a bad trip?
3: Oh, no, I liked it.
12: Okay, go.
3: The key is you got to mix shrooms with acid.
12: That's what I did wrong.
2: Yeah, that's probably the key.
3: Candy flipping. You got to get the full-on pink elephant effect, like where you're like not just seeing some walls breathing, but like talking, everything's like in full psychedelic color.
14: Yeah.
3: Like that gold machine gun would look like a rattlesnake.
14: Really?
3: That, yeah. You want to take, I'm not saying this, kids, this is all made up. Like Hunter S. Thompson, no, this is real. The thing to do is take like 7 hits of acid. It was clean and good.
14: Yeah.
3: We'd say about 2 or 3 grams of mushrooms and then a half bottle of Jack Daniels.
14: Right.
3: And that'll get you there.
0: A whole bottle.
2: Okay. Cool. But sounds like a cool trip, time. What I'm
3: saying, but then you come down with 5 hits of ecstasy after it.
14: I was at
13: 5 hits of ecstasy?
14: Yeah.
13: That seems wild.
2: Like that last part. That seems wild.
0: Wild. W-H-I-L-D-E. Wild.
2: Oh, yeah. That's wild. Great. That last part's awesome.
0: I've never done them two together. I've done acid and mushrooms separately. You see, I like MDMA mixed with either shrooms or with acid. Really the best time I've ever had was at Bonnaroo when I just saw Nutramilk Hotel and then allegedly tried MDMA for the first time, Molly, and I was already on like it was probably 3.5 grams of mushrooms, and then took that for the first time, and we're walking over to Kanye, and I'm squeezing my, those camel bags with like the backpack that has the water with the straw. I'm squeezing the straps, literally high stepping my knees up to my nipples every time I take a step, like throughout Bonnaroo, and I hugged like probably because, and you could tell looking around at that time of night at Bonnaroo, especially on a Friday night at Bonnaroo, like almost everybody around you is just as fucked up as you are. So I was just hugging strangers and running around, and during the Kanye show, I just like went off. I was like, I've never felt that good in my entire life. Was shrooms and MDMA mixed together. I just gave the baggie of the rest of the Molly to some random stranger. I was like, dude, have a good night. And he and his friends were real happy. It was crazy. Bonnaroo is a magical place, man.
2: Was that like a festival?
0: Mm-hmm.
2: Oh, cool. Was it a day or was it a few days?
0: It's 4 days.
2: 4 days. Okay.
0: Really five. Did you camp if you there? Count the, well, we had RV, but yeah.
2: Oh, right.
0: It's like
2: 80,000
0: to 100,000 people, depending on the year. Mm. And you're just out in this big field.
2: I've never been to a festival. My father's been to a festival. That's where we're at. I have not been to a festival. I'm fine with that. I should totally go. Like, my dad, like, all my friends would do the camping thing and stuff. And I was just, I'm fine with camping. Maybe at some point. Camping was viable, but like my dad did it proper. Like he knew people who had like RVs and they would go. He went to Electric Forest.
0: Yeah, I know of that. I know I have some friends that have been there. I've never been to that one though.
2: Yeah, he had a good time. Yeah, there were like they had an RV and they were all equipped to, you know, to do it. And it's apparently it was really, really nice. To go to a festival that way.
0: Yeah, but Bonnaroo is super cool. Have you been to a festival, Fletcher?
15: not a multi-day thing. I guess the only thing comparable was Lollapalooza, but that was back in 2003. It was years ago.
2: I mean, I've been to an outdoor event. Yeah, I've been to Edge Fest, which is an all-day event. Similar to
0: Edge Fest?
2: Yeah. Yeah,
0: is that
2: I saw
0: where a bunch of people
2: there.
0: Just okay? Never mind. I was gonna make a dumb joke. Is that where a bunch of people just sit around in a field and jerk off until they almost come?
2: I'm sure there were people that were on hills jerking off and they almost came, but I wasn't aware of it.
0: All right, so I got
15: that was on the side stage.
2: That was on the side. You know what? I was on the main stage. I guess you're right. That is on the side stage. I want to see people come. I don't.
15: Yeah, you don't want to see edging. You don't want to see full blown loads.
2: Full blown loads everywhere.
0: All right, I got. I got this.
16: Yo, it's 2016, and if you're not cool with homosexuals in your schools teaching your kids about butt sex,
0: all right, I got a couple more Alex Jones clips from when he was on Andrew Schultz's podcast yesterday. This is him talking about when he snuck into Bohemian Grove.
3: So they had me sign an agreement to sneak in for him with a hidden camera and get footage. And I'm like, yeah, right. Because this is me like, you know, 21 years ago. I wasn't into the whole Satanism thing or pedophile thing. I thought it was BS. I was more like a mainline libertarian, kind of like a mainline Republican pro-gun guy. But but I already snuck on some military bases and stuff and got some hidden footage. They said, well, you go in. I said, absolutely. Pay my plane ticket. Pay me money. Do whatever. I'll do it. I sneak in. I get questioned by the Secret Service in these big redwoods. And I go, okay, that's it. I'm going to hide. There's footage of all this. I'm going to hide just under a deck till it gets dark. Because they claim by this little lake, there's this big stone owl. They're going to do this ritual. So it gets dark. I go down. And all of a sudden, I'm in these giant redwoods. And there's thousands, over 1,000 people on these big open tables eating dinner. And they're singing weird German songs. It sounds like those seven dwarves are singing.
14: Uh-huh. And so I fact checked it. It does sound like the seven dwarves. That is true.
3: I actually got video of this.
12: I know.
3: So I'm like, I'm above these trees. Like, okay. And then, and it's all mainly white people. Except I then see Danny Glover.
12: No.
3: No. I swear to God.
0: So that's a setup for this, where he goes into what he did with Danny Glover. This was just bizarre. Oh, to me.
15: Did he see Danny Glover there? That's what he said. He did see him.
0: Yeah.
15: Okay.
0: This is just bizarre.
3: I'm sitting there and I'm like, oh, that's Clint Eastwood. You know, it's like, oh, that's Clint Eastwood. Like, rushing past him, like, boom. I didn't stop and like fanboy on him because I would definitely fanboy on Clint Eastwood.
12: Yeah.
3: So
12: he's a piece, dude. Yeah. Objectively speaking, I mean, he was a handsome guy.
3: Well, I'm not gay, but I'd have sex with Mel Gibson.
12: You know what's funny?
3: That's what I wanted. Mel Gibson and Clint Eastwood.
12: No, you get Harry and Dirty. I asked him about Clint Eastwood, and you just suggested Mel Gibson.
3: Yeah. He said Mel Gibson. I'm going to have sex with Mel Gibson.
12: I'm like, Clint Eastwood's hot. You're like, I would have sex with Mel Gibson.
3: Exactly.
14: No one brought up Mel Gibson. He was just thinking about it.
3: Anyway, so I'm in there. Here's the reason I raised this.
12: You They're probably telling me it's Danny Glover to find Mel Gibson.
3: Actually, Danny Glover fucked me that night.
2: Danny Glover. Okay.
3: So let's stop. Let's get serious.
14: Yeah, let's get serious.
12: Yo, come on, man.
3: Actually, I was right by Clint Eastwood that night.
2: Hold on.
3: That's a joke. So most Did of the anybody... grow.
0: He was
2: Did
0: raped.
2: You hear
0: he
2: what
0: fucked
2: I heard?
0: Danny Glover and he was raped That's by what... Clint Eastwood. What the fuck?
2: Ah, what the fuck?
0: When Alex starts drinking with a bunch of dudes, it just turns like super gay really quick. I don't know what to think about it.
2: Well, there is a guy on YouTube or what is it, TikTok, that we saw on your mom's house, and he's like a doctor or something, and he's like talking about how like it's okay for straight dudes to have sex with other dudes.
15: Oh yeah, it's not gay.
2: And it's
15: if you're
2: totally
15: just
2: not
15: hanging
2: gay.
15: Out with your homies and you right. want to fuck each yeah. other in the ass, that's not gay.
0: Well, you typically even like, especially like middle school, early high school, like gay jokes, like jokingly being acting gay or making gay jokes around your friends was like a normal thing to do. But when it's like somebody who's like in their 40s or 50s, it just becomes a different vibe. I feel like Alex. I don't know. Maybe I'm reading too much into it, but it's

0: 'cause I could totally see that. He just seems like that kind of guy. I could see Alex Jones doing that. It's possible.
1: Hopped up on male vitality.
0: Yeah,
2: That
0: I'll do
2: tranny
0: anything
2: porn
0: you
2: on
0: want
2: my
0: me to.
2: phone, that was just on there
0: Yeah.
2: for research, that tranny porn tab on Pornhub. That was just
0: Yeah,
2: about
0: he
2: to
0: Oh, yeah, no,
2: research.
1: I'm just looking at it. Yeah, no, just looking at
0: He
1: it.
0: wants to fuck with an audience, you know? That's a kind of that's what I think he's all
2: Yeah,
0: he's about.
3: I fuck with my audience sometimes as in trolling, but you mean fuck with the audience watching?
0: Yes, like as a as the like the audience is watching you fuck. That's that is his that is what I think that's what Alex Jones is about.
1: Right now, you become the 69th caller. You can come down here and fuck me in the ass right now. I'll give you the address to the studio.
4: I'll tell you this. This is not going to be boring, boys and girls. This is not going to be a time to be sitting there thinking, man, a lot of stuff's not going on. From here on out, it is just going to get insane. I love it. Seriously.
1: What you gotta
5: Let's
1: do?
5: get serious. Yo, come on, man.
4: Actually, I was
5: seriously.
4: raped by clinics. What that might know. That's a joke. So most of Bohemian Grove,
5: yeah,
4: is just a party place started by.
5: Yeah.
4: Most of Bohemian Grove is a party place started by Mel Gibson.
5: How dark is Danny Glover's dick?
4: Like this.
3: He points at the black microphone in front of his face. How dark is
0: Seriously?
3: Danny Glover's dick? And he goes like this.
4: Like this. I was like, Danny, it's so big.
0: He's just rolling with that. Like I don't know if it's if he's trolling him. I don't know if it's real or.
3: Well, there's no way because he said it was.
2: I would barely be surprised if Clint Eastwood actually did rape Alex Jones at Bohemian Grove.
1: That part I wouldn't be surprised of. That saying
0: yeah,
1: like it was started by Mel Gibson. No, it wasn't. We all know that.
0: Yeah, no. Mel Gibson is Australian. Wouldn't he have started something
2: Wait,
0: in Australia?
2: Mel
0: I don't
2: Gibson is
0: know.
2: Australian?
1: Yeah.
0: He had what was the movies he did?
2: It doesn't sound
1: Mad
2: Australian.
1: Max. He's got
0: Mad
1: his,
0: Max.
1: yeah,
0: he
1: he's
0: still had
1: totally
0: his
1: got an
0: Australian
1: Australian
0: accent.
1: accent.
2: Whoa.
0: Yeah, and I
2: I
0: guess
2: had
0: he
2: no
0: in
2: idea.
0: all the movies.
1: He ain't
0: Yeah.
1: American. That's
2: That's
0: no,
2: news to
0: no.
2: me.
0: He's not American. Yeah.
2: Well, fuck him then. He's not American. Fuck him.
1: Fuck him.
2: Go back to where
1: America,
2: you came
1: you
2: from,
1: son
2: Mel
1: of a
2: Gibson.
1: We don't
2: Oh, yeah.
1: like your
2: What did
1: kind
2: that
1: around
2: come
1: here.
2: from? I've been meaning to ask you guys since I listened to Hog Story and I never knew where this clip came from. Where did this is America, you dumb son of a bitch. Where'd that come from?
0: Oh, Fed Smoker. That's it from.
2: Oh, it's
0: From
2: Fed
0: your
2: Smoker
0: mom.
2: too.
0: Yeah, that's Fed Smoker. Yeah.
1: What they do on your mom's house, they miss a lot of good stuff, which is understandable. They got a lot going on. But yeah, they miss a lot of clip-worthy stuff from Fed Smoker, like, you don't got no control over me, bitch. And this is America, you dumb son of a bitch, okay? I mean, of course, they find a lot of good stuff. If it wasn't for your mom's house, we wouldn't know about Fed Smoker or... Or even Fresh Air Mike, the I like Fresh Air motherfucker, that guy.
2: Yeah, I love
1: but
2: that
1: I'm
2: guy.
1: Surprised that your mom's house skipped over that bit in that
0: yeah.
1: video because the I like Fresh Air motherfucker was clear. It was a nice, clean, crisp segment of audio that was easily clippable, and they just breezed right over it. And when I first heard it, I was like, "That's the phrase, man, for all this mask bullshit." All that stuff is, I like fresh air, motherfucker. I identify with that. So I had to take it.
2: Wait a minute. So you did, for some reason, I had the impression that you had the I like fresh air, motherfucker clip before COVID even started, but maybe my timeline's way off.
1: It was right last year when it was all really going down in Wuhan.
2: Like this, like February last year.
1: Yeah. And it wasn't really until all the mask mandates and people freaking out about it started that I really caught on to like, oh shit, this is more pertinent than it was before.
0: Yeah, and I think when you had clipped it and we played it, I remember saying that like this is the clip for the decade, and
2: it really is like. Yeah, I mean, I'll never, like, anytime I hear that clip from

0: now on, I know what it's from. It's from Hog Story. It's no longer from your mom's house. You guys,
1: well, they didn't find that gem, or they just glossed
0: they
1: over
0: glossed
1: it, one
0: over
1: of the
0: it
1: two.
0: Yeah.
1: So it is ours. We wouldn't have found the material if it wasn't for your mom's house. But it's a 10-plus-minute video, and
2: there's so much
1: in there. And Sir Spencer found even more stuff in there, and sent me those clips. So thanks to him.
0: Spencer is an impressive dude. It blew my, like, that mix he made for Hog Story of Trump, like the John Carolyn. I like fresh air, motherfucker. Like, when that, after the first time I heard that, I was like, God damn, that's good. That was really good. Shout out, Sir Spencer. That was really, I was like, that blew my mind. Like, I was like, did Trump even say any of these things really? But I guess he must have.
1: Yeah, I don't know how he found all of them, but it's highly appreciated that he took the time to do it. And him and Lorian, they are outstanding people. They came and spent the weekend here several months ago, and we had a fucking ball. They're so cool, so nice, and exactly how you think they are, you know.
2: Yeah.
1: And me and Spencer, right off the bat, we were throwing all of our quotes back at each other, saying the clips, really, because we didn't have, you know.
0: and
1: we
0: great
1: had a fire.
0: People.
1: We cooked some food on the fire and just got stoned and stood around the fire again, just saying clips back and forth to each other, having our own fucked up kind of conversation, looking at the stars and everything. They're fantastic people.
0: Epic. Yeah, no, they're great. Every time they come on here, we have a great time. Get them back on for a Dreams part two, because we did a Dreams episode like sometime last year, and we got to do a part two because we've all had dreams since then. I liked when Spencer and Lorian were on Hog Story, you guys got into dreams a little bit. There was some good stuff. That story, Fletcher, that you told about the guy in the Scream like hood and mask that showed up.
1: Oh,
0: in your dream.
1: Yeah.
0: That was from when I was a kid. Yeah, that reminds me. I've had similar type of. Just like not stories, but dreams like that that just stick with you your whole life, or like recurring dreams. Those are the freakiest ones.
1: Did you hear the
0: recurring dreams in probably 5, maybe 10 years? But when I was a kid, man, I would just have the same dream every night, and it's crazy.
1: Did you hear me talking about the recurring dreams where when I came back into the recurring dream, it was picking up where I left off? Those were nuts, and it started happening again. And the most like recent string of dreams have taken place. It feels like it's underground, but it's got the look of a locker room, like all the tiles that are on the floor and the walls. You know, it's all those a ceramic type of locker room tiles, like a locker room shower, but it's the entire place, and they're this really light green color, you know, not like an olive, but a lighter green than that even. But I had one the other night, and I was there in that place, and it's always the typical scenario. I don't know my way around there, and I feel like I'm not supposed to be there. So whenever I encounter people, I try not to look directly at them. And if I do have to interact, I try and make it seem like I'm supposed to be there, even though in my head I know I'm not supposed to be there. But I guess I'm either looking for a way out, or I'm looking for something in particular. I don't know. This whole last time I was there in that dream, I was just walking around and trying to remember what was what, and like build a map of this place in my head so I knew where I was. And that was the whole dream. It was like all night I was there just wandering out going, oh, okay, this is this type of room here. This is a dead-end hallway here, and so on and so on. It's very weird. I don't know what it's about. I guess we'll never know.
2: Yeah, there's like always there's these like dream dictionaries. I mean, sometimes, like, I'll have memories of a dream. Like, I had a dream more recently where I opened up a coconut And I don't even know how to open up a coconut. I've never done that before, but I did it in a dream.
0: I keep forgetting how to use the. I keep forgetting how to use the mute button, Fletcher. I wasn't ignoring you, by the way.
1: Oh no, it's all good.
0: I was like talking, and then it was. But yeah, okay. So how do you open a coconut in a dream? Did you just crack it on something, or did you, what did you do?
2: I must have cracked it on something, or I used like a hammer. But I don't remember the actual, like, I just remember the coconut being opened. And I don't really have very many dreams. Like, usually, like, if I have a lot of dreams, it's like because I'm experiencing a life-changing event or I'm about to embark on a life-changing event. So far. Otherwise, we always dream, but like a memorable dream is few and far between for myself.
0: Yeah, and you guys were talking about flying too in dreams, which is something that like Spencer says you just like his swimming lesson or his swimming expertise helps him. But for me, it was closer to what you said, Fletcher. It was like I jump. Every time I jump up in the air, I get higher and higher. And then, like, I always, like, end up falling back down. But you said you
1: get stuck.
0: Like, you get stuck, yeah.
1: Yeah. And so I'm up there, like, and I'm left with the momentum of my jump. So it is like I'm flying, but then I can't come back down or anything. And it starts to kind of freak me out. And then I wake up.
0: Now, have you tried doing practices to lucid dream to where you know you're dreaming?
1: Yeah, I have, like, things like looking at your hands or whatever to, like, you know, signal to your conscious brain that you're in a dream.
0: The light switch/doorway method is the one that's worked the best for me.
1: Oh, what is that?
0: So in the movie Waking Life, they use the light switch method. But before I'd seen that, I was using the doorway method. But the light switch method is the same idea. It's basically anytime you see a light switch in your dream, or not light, sorry, the bad way to frame it. Anytime the lights are on in a room in your dream, try to turn them off. And if you can't turn them off, then you know you're dreaming. But the doorway method is the one I had always used, and that seemed to give me the best luck because I tried like multiple, like there's another method where you hold your hand up in the air while you're falling asleep, like straight up. And eventually it just keeps you awake to where like it keeps you conscious to where when you're slipping into a dream, you'll stay awake or stay conscious because every time you start to fall asleep, you feel your arm fall so you can lift it back up. And eventually you kind of like if you've ever fallen asleep on mushrooms, you like are conscious of the shift between being awake and going into the dream, and you're very aware of it. That's probably the best lucid dreams I've had. But like when the doorway method is where when you're awake, not when you're dreaming, every time you walk through a doorway, just get in the habit of immediately turning around to make sure the door is still there. Like when you're awake.
1: Huh.
0: Every time you walk through a door, turn around and be like, okay, the door's still there. I'm awake. And then eventually that'll become a habit in your dream and you'll turn around and be like, oh shit, the door's not there anymore. I'm fucking dreaming. And what'll happen at first, at least for me, is you'll wake up immediately. Like at first, every time you realize you're dreaming, you're just going to wake up and be like, oh, that was a dream. But eventually after you do that enough times, you'll be able to just control your dream and not wake up. You'll be like, ah, yes, this is a dream. And you just go into God mode and, you know, do whatever you want to do. Like make mountains appear or just fly around or, you know, have conversations with a famous person or a dead person or like talk to dead relatives or have any kind of like crazy orgy you want to have, get your dick sucked. You can do whatever you want. It's pretty wild.
1: I wonder if that would work in those reoccurring dreams where it really feels like I'm in another place. And the one where I was in that church-like building, I was going in and out of doors. Then again, I never looked to see if they were still there when I...
0: That's the one you thought you were underground?
1: That's part of the dream. No, there was one where me and this other guy were sneaking into a building, and it all I can think of is that it was like a church. It was a big round building with a hallway on the outside. When we got in, he went one way and I went the other. And each time I popped into this dream, it was like coming into a TV show, kind of in the middle of it, where all you can do is watch to gather the point, like the plot.
0: Oh, weird.
1: And so I was looking for something, and as the dream goes on, I walk through this hallway, and I go through some doors and go up this long staircase, and I end up in the rafters where all the lighting and everything is for this auditorium. And I'm up in there, and the guy's telling the audience that they're intruders, and they look just like us, so be on the lookout for anybody you don't know. And as I was trying to slowly, quietly back away and go back down those stairs, I hit something and it made a big loud noise. And that guy turned around and goes, "People like him," and points right at me up in there.
0: Oh,
1: so I get the fuck out of there.
2: Oh,
1: and
2: I walk
1: back through those hallways. I grab a hat off of a coat rack, and I walk through, and then outside and I make it out of the building with nobody spotting me. And then meet up with the guy who's a redhead, and I know his face, but I don't know him in real life. But anyway, we went to a room, and a lady took us in and like showed us what we were looking for, which was a chest. It was in this, it was like a temporary building is what I would describe it as. And there's a wall of mirrors, and the door to that extra room was behind those mirrors. And we went in there, and then somebody knocked on the outside door. So she went out to answer it and left us in that room where the chest was. And we were getting it ready to take out. And then we heard like laser fire is what it sounded like, and came out, and there was like a pile of ashes, and that lady was nowhere to be seen. And so we leave that, and their bus is leaving. So we take that chest and put it on the back of the bus. And as we put it up on like the bike rack on the back of a bus is what it was. And a guy in the back seat, like, looked at the chest, made eye contact with us, and just did like a single nod. And we're like, okay, we did it. It's good. Done. And that was the end of that sequence of dreams. And that whole scenario played out over multiple dreams. And it wasn't every night either. But whenever I came back into that dream, it started right where I left off.
2: Wow.
0: Yeah, see, I've kind of had a different way it's worked, where if I'm... like, once I started getting it, I'm not as good as it used to be, because I was actually setting the intent to try to lucid dream. But back when I was lucid dreaming a lot more, like, I could wake up and then, yeah, continue a dream where it left off, either, like, going back to sleep a couple minutes later or, like, the next day. Because I was remembering my dreams a lot better, too, when I was conscious that it was a dream. Because usually I don't remember my dreams very well. Like, I remember when I wake up, but they kind of vanish over time. Unless it's a lucid.
1: Not every dream is so vivid as that. A lot of them are just dream type dreams where they dissipate after I wake up and I don't remember anything. But other dreams, the recurring ones, they really feel like I am somewhere. Like my consciousness got transported elsewhere.
0: Yeah.
1: I don't know if that actually happens, but it feels
0: like. It seems like there's you can access planes of reality that are real in the dream world under certain circumstances.
1: Yeah, I think
0: the
1: so.
0: Same thing with psychedelics.
1: Yeah, but I don't know what the catalyst is, because it's not like my habits change when I experience those dreams or anything.
0: Yeah,
1: but who knows? But I will try it with the dreams that seem like just dreams.
0: Yeah. And Spencer says you're supposed to keep a dream journal. So that's what Spencer and Lauren told me, but I've never, I mean, I thought about doing it, or maybe I tried it for a little bit, but I gave up on that pretty quick. I was actually saving, I pulled this clip for the dream part two episode with Spencer and Lauren, but I'll just blow my load here now since we're talking about dreams. This is from a week ago or so. This is the Alex Jones dream rant, and I actually thought this was pretty fascinating.
3: Yesterday, I was, let's just say, with a lawyer who a year ago thought that I was wrong about the lockdowns were going to go forever and the mask would never come off and that they would be a year from now doing Zoom hearings at court and that it would break down society and bankrupt everyone. Well, yesterday he said, you know, you're right. I was wrong. And that guy's a Democrat, a big Democrat, but he's a good lawyer. So people are going to figure this out. Okay. You can stick your head in the sand all day long, however much you want, and deny this evil's happening. Because a lot of smart people can't deal with this, so they compartmentalize it. And I'll compartmentalize really bad stuff in my life.
0: Did I just hear the train going by?
1: Oh, yeah, and I started to mute my microphone. Oh, my windows are open. It's really nice outside. So,
0: what's it called again?
1: Kansas City Southern.
0: The Kansas City Southern. Hell yeah.
1: Sons of bitches.
3: So they compartmentalize it. And I'll compartmentalize really bad stuff in my life if I can't change it. But if it's fighting evil, if it's exposing the system, I don't compartmentalize it. I take it on.
0: Yeah.
3: And it's, you know, I look older than I am. And I'm under a lot of stress because I eat, drink, sleep, and dream this. This is all I do. And now I just work in my dreams all night on fighting the globalists and ponder their operations. And I wake up with an understanding of the enemy. I mean, that was only a few years ago where I began to have most of my dreams being work-related. And now I'm actually, I guess like the movie Waking Life I'm in. My dad said he can control his dreams since college. He read some books on it. I was unable to. Now my dreams are work sessions.
0: Is this making sense at all so far?
2: Yeah.
1: Okay.
2: I mean,
1: it's funny he mentioned Waking Life. He was in that movie.
0: It's a great movie. It's a great fucking movie.
3: I can also now just tell myself, I think I want to have a euphoric dream. What it is true wirehead, but it's your own body doing it. Like a yogi can give themselves unbelievable pleasure. And so people that are dead, people I miss, people that have been taken from me that I'm not allowed to see by the system, I will just meet them in my dream and just have incredible ecstasy. And I just wake up refreshed. Now I've got to remember to do that consciously. I have to set my mind to do it. And then I go into the dream and I work on things. And then I also now allow myself to have enjoyment sessions. And I don't do that like Elon Musk has, the ultimate futures, you know, being able to have AI give you an endless orgasm. Yes, a lot of folks will hook into that and never unplug. That is not what I'm looking for. I'm talking about joining with God, seeing dead relatives, seeing people you're unable to see, true therapy of the soul. And so at 47, I've really gotten good at this, and it's something I haven't talked about on air. I should really write a book about it or do whole shows on it because it's very, very helpful the way it works. But it begins by understanding that you are dreaming and understanding how your mind works, the different levels of your brain, getting your subconscious and your conscious to dial in. Sorry, I'm digressing. I don't know how I went down that rabbit trail, but it's important, isn't it?
0: Isn't it? It's kind of important.
3: Ugh.
0: Mm-hmm. All right, let me wrap up with this last clip from the yesterday's Andrew Schultz podcast. For some reason, Alex Jones does this thing where he doesn't like to admit that he's drinking real booze.
2: Yeah,
0: like every time he's on Alex Jones or whatever it was, when he was on Logan Paul's podcast, he said it was water that they were drinking, even though it was clearly vodka.
2: Oh. Wow. Okay.
0: So he's doing the same thing here. He's like, this is fake. It's fake booze. And that's the setup for this last clip.
2: Okay.
3: This is fucking fake.
4: It's not real. Nothing is real.
5: It's like Sandy Hook.
0: Wow.
4: Wow. How did you fuck that up so bad, bro? How did you fuck that up, man? Yeah, you were on a roll. You had the pedophiles. You were breathing down their necks.
3: Let me explain.
4: Yeah.
3: Let me explain. That happened 8 years ago. I'm not going to even say the name because they'll sue me for it. So you be quiet. Anyways, beautiful over there. Anyways, let's get serious here. Oh, now, wow. One of my security guys goes, why do you keep making gay jokes? I go, people laugh at them. Let me get back. Truth is, nothing is gay, guys, but I ain't looking for no ass. I'm looking fuzzy. Anyway, let's get serious.
4: Let's get serious.
3: He's pretty, though. I like him. you dress up a little dress for me? Like a little elf? Oh, my God.
4: I'm not your bohemian boy, all right?
5: I dress him up like an owl.
3: I'm going to take you a bohemian girl. We're going to run a train on your ass.
0: Yeah.
4: Oh, my God.
3: All right. Have that fun here. What was your...
4: I'm not right now.
2: I don't know if you saw this or heard this, but I made a face. I made a face.
0: Why don't you wear a little dress for me? Sit on my lap. Run a train on your ass. Wow. Like, Jesus.
2: Wow.
0: I don't know what to think about it. I
1: think he has repressed tendencies that he's not able to express.
2: The truth
3: and
2: is trying to come out.
3: All I can tell you is
2: maybe, perhaps,
3: that this is bad. Ugh.
1: It would be cool, though, if he can actually control his dreams and does an episode on it to further elaborate.
0: Yeah, he needs to. I miss the old days of Alex, like, going doing deep dive breakdown documentaries and stuff with details and very specific, just real specific deep dives on issues and conspiracies. Now he just kind of rants, which is way more entertaining, but it's not as easy to determine the reality of it.
1: Yeah, which almost makes you think he might actually be, just a guy from the Pentagon or hired by the Pentagon to distract people.
0: It's definitely a possibility. But man, they did a good job with him. He's entertaining.
1: That's for sure. I don't trust anybody anymore. Mm. I mean, I think Elon Musk is funny, but he's up to no good. Possibly.
2: Yeah, he had a scheming laugh. That laugh was very scheming.
0: Ugh. Gross. Yeah, Elon kind of creeps me out, but I think somebody else might have pointed this out the other day. I don't remember who it was. Could have been you guys for all I know, but like Elon Musk, it's almost like he's the guy to get you to or you could say the same thing about Trump and Hillary. Like, everybody distrusts Hillary, so let's have Trump in there because he'll just act like he's against the system. And Elon Musk could be the same idea. It's like nobody trusts Bill Gates, so let's have Elon Musk be the good billionaire.
1: Yeah, yeah, mm-hmm. Exactly.
2: Yeah.
1: He's doing all these great things. He loves cars, so he's making the best cars.
2: He's making electric cars. He loves the Earth and the...
1: He likes space, and he wants to go to Mars.
2: But he also wants to have fun with flamethrowers, so he's going to give you a flamethrower.
0: He posts funny memes, and he talks shit about Bill Gates.
2: He
0: openly talks
2: Twitter.
0: Shit about Bill Gates. Yeah. It's interesting. I like that theory.
1: I don't think too many people could get at that level without playing some part of the game. They gotta signify to the powers that be that, like, yep, I'm gonna play ball here. Mm-hmm. And how much of their original self can they actually retain while they're doing that stuff?
0: Yeah. Well, I mean, look what happened to Zuckerberg. That guy doesn't even look like a human anymore, let alone like what Mark Zuckerberg used to look like. Like, what the hell is that?
1: Oh, yeah, no. Yeah, now he really is Lieutenant Commander Data.
0: Yeah.
2: That's right. Exactly.
0: I don't know, man. Like, not only did David Icke half convince me that COVID-19 flat out doesn't exist when I talked to him, but like, every month that goes by, the more I'm looking around at the world, the more I'm thinking, man, he might be right about the Archons, like the lizard people, or like Alex Jones always talk about the interdimensional beings interfacing with humans and taking them over. It's like,
1: I won't name names or anything, but there was there's a gentleman that came into our shop the other day for the typical musical repair related reasons. But he hung out in there for a while talking about his experience in the military. I won't say what branch. And that he was telling us that definitely 100% aliens are real and they have giant cities underground. And that the stuff we see about aliens in commercial television or anything mm-hmm. that comes out on the surface about aliens and what they look like and what they do is completely false. Mm-hmm. That they don't look like that. These ships we see flying around that the Pentagon releases videos from fighter jets of, those are not aliens. That's government tech.
0: Yeah.
1: That the aliens have been here longer than us and that they control everything. And there's no way they're going to do something as reckless as be seen and videoed by a fighter jet. That these videos are propaganda put out by the government. But that
0: does that mean the government's working with the aliens or working for the aliens?
1: Working for the aliens.
0: And they're not even really aliens if they're terrestrial.
1: Well, yeah, but he was saying they were aliens. That made me think that, it's lizard people. I like the idea that dinosaurs being here for millions upon millions of years to evolve, that some of them survived whatever cataclysm killed most of them, and they were sentient, and that's the origin of the lizard people. Is that, they're lizard people. They look like people. They just happen to be evolved from reptiles versus apes or mammals.
6: Crab people. Taste like crab, walk like people.
1: Oh, what was that other one? The Sleestak from Land of the Lost.
0: Oh, yeah. No, I like I like the idea of the underground aliens, and it also would explain why we see most of the credible looking UFO videos show the UFOs coming up out of the water and going back down into the water if they're underground.
1: Yeah, that's what he was saying, that there are multiple entrances to all these various cities, and that they get in through the poles and they get in through the oceans. Wow. And that the stuff about the holes in the poles on the Earth is real. That's why you can't see it on Google Earth. That it's a weird, like a mirrored image of another place when you look at the North Pole on Google Earth.
0: Oh,
1: they're covering up these holes that go into the inner Earth. I don't know because I haven't seen it, but this guy certainly was interesting, and I let him say everything he wanted to say. It's too bad I wasn't able to record it or anything.
0: I don't know. I wonder how physical they are. That's really interesting, though. Like, I know people that have long history of military families that claim that have straight up told me, and I've heard it from multiple people who don't know each other that have military families around here, that since the 80s they've had brain chips in special operations U.S. troops and stuff like that. So it's hard to tell, like, how much military, like, the people in the military could be being fed disinfo, right? So you have to always grain of salt. But I trust these people, and they seem to believe stuff like that. So,
1: well, I mean, without a doubt, the military has technology that we don't know about.
0: Oh, for sure.
2: Yeah.
1: And
2: it'd be interesting to hear, like, stories of militaries around the world, and because I'm sure they would describe they would have a similar description, and it's so funny that it would be underground rather than it being out there up and out into space, where
1: they don't want to be seen.
2: Yeah.
1: We have so many ways of viewing space. There's amateur astronomers that have telescopes in their backyard that are kind of big. And so, they don't want to be in the sky where people could potentially see them. They want to be underground where it's hard for us to go and look around.
0: And I've also had experiences where shared, like, you know, five of us are on mushrooms and we all see lights flying around like UFOs in the sky out on the lake. at night where the stars and the water's so still you can see all the stars in the sky, and the reflections of those lights in the sky flying around are also reflected in the water crystal clear. So part of me thinks like a lot of the UFO phenomenon is something that's like multidimensional more than it is physical. Or just we were all tripping and happened to see the exact same thing. I don't know, but that kind of stuff has happened. And that makes me think also with like the lizard people angle, because I've had come in contact with beings, whether it's through alleged like DMT or mushroom use or whatever, and like had sustained relationships with certain beings over the course of years. Like just, you know, when you take 7 grams of mushrooms or whatever. And shit that seems more real than this reality seems. And so when I factor that in, like just totally anecdotally, because it's only my personal experience, but I could see like the aliens definitely being interdimensional rather than physical beings for sure. Just because of that experience on my end. But.
1: Well, if you think that one group of aliens could exist, then other groups of aliens could. Maybe it is multiple types of aliens. Maybe there are physical beings like us, but then extra dimensional beings out there as well. And it doesn't mean they're on the same side or anything at all. They're just different types of aliens that know we're here. And it seems like they all like to fuck with us and not just come right out and say, hey, we're here. Change the way you're doing things. Change the way you view reality. Now they just want to lurk in the shadows and make us guess.
2: Yeah.
1: No, who's to say? Because I've seen strange lights in the sky. I've seen strange beings that with groups of friends. And one time this was before I ever did any drugs aside from nicotine or caffeine. And, it all came from meditation, but we were all in a group meditating, and then this black being came out of a tear in the sky, and that was a fucked up experience, and that thing stuck with me.
0: That sounds like Stranger Things, like that big like octopus thing in Stranger Things, like that big dark spider thing.
1: Yeah.
0: Is that what it looks like? Kind of.
1: I mean, it wasn't like that. So it was a dark night, and this thing was blacker than black. Like it was darker than
0: like
1: the shadows.
0: Danny Glover's dick.
1: Yeah, I mean it was made out of nothing. Like this what it was. It was like a, and so it came out of a tear in the sky because we were in the same mindset of that there were extra dimensional beings and you could communicate with them through meditation. And so that's what we were all focusing on. And that's what we got, but we didn't know what we were doing. So this was a very negative type of entity.
0: Yeah.
1: And we were out in the front yard of a buddy's house, and we all saw it, and we all recognized that it saw us.
2: Whoa. Because
1: it landed on a microwave relay tower, and which was a few hundred yards in front of my buddy's house, and then started coming down the tower and coming toward us. We all ran into his house, and his house was set up, I guess you would call it a ranch house, where it was all one level and it was a long house. We ran in through the door at the carport, so it's on one end of the house, and there was a room in there, like a narrow room kind of tacked onto the side of this house. And it went into the kitchen, and the door between that room and the kitchen was one of those, I don't know. It was
0: how big was this thing?
1: Person sized.
0: Hmm.
1: Like our tallest buddy was 6'5", and this thing was like that.
0: Person is it like shadow people, person shaped.
1: Yes.
0: Oh yeah.
1: Yeah.
0: No,
1: straight up.
0: Okay. Yeah, the shadow people, they pop up independently of each other. I have several friends that have worked graveyard shift, third shift, like factory jobs and stuff. And if they take speed, like Adderall or Vyvanse or whatever, to stay up for multiple days, like since they're working throughout the night, all of them start seeing shadow people after being awake for a couple of days and hearing them whispering at them and seeing them and like the walking around with them and stuff. That's what that sounds like.
1: I've had experience with that sort of thing, being up on uppers like Adderall. And this is not like that. Those things you see in the corner of your eyes and stuff, at least in my experience, this was straight up there. Like, there was no denying it. It didn't skitter off.
2: Like, you could feel its energy? Like,
1: man, I'm getting goosebumps talking about it. Goosebumps talking about it. So, the door between the door between the kitchen and that room never worked. It was off its tracks. It was one of those that, like, the door folded in the middle to open and close. And it never worked. It was off the tracks. But when we were running through that room to get into the kitchen, that door slammed shut, and it took all of us to pry it open to get it so we could go through. Oh, and there was the hallway between his room was on one end, his sister's room was on the other end, so like a long hallway. Then it teed off to go to the bathroom, and then the door going into that hallway. Well, when we got in there, we shut the door behind us, but the doors to the two bedrooms and the bathroom are open. Those slammed shut, and the attic fan that didn't work started spinning and sucking air up out of that hallway. And it was loud. The attic fan was fucking loud. And one of our buddies that was, he was more experienced in the meditation and that type of earth energy than we were. He just out of nowhere goes, "God damn it, stop it already." And everything like eased up, the suction stopped, that fan like just stopped spinning, and the air just relaxed, and we walk out, we look in the house, there's nothing there. But that fucking thing followed me for years, and I don't talk about it a lot because it used to scare the shit out of me legitimately.
2: Yeah.
1: Because I would see it. I would,
0: what do you mean
1: it followed? Get that feeling. Well, like Carolyn said, like you could feel its energy. I would feel the energy, that negative energy, that draining type of energy before I ever saw it. One time it happened to me when I was driving down a road. I got that feeling. It's like, oh, I've felt that before. And then I look in my rearview mirror because I'm driving. I'm always checking my mirrors. And it was back on the road behind me. And like I just kept seeing it back there. It was always the same distance behind me. It never got close. It never got in the car. It was just always behind me. And I could feel that energy. And I'd have to really concentrate to make it go away.
0: Now, what did it look like exactly? Just
1: a humanoid, like a humanoid shadow, a shape, but it's darker than the shadows. Like, it's so black, it stood out in the shadows as something darker. Even in the dead of night, like on that highway, it was pitch black, and I live in the woods, and this road was in the woods, trees on either side, and it was dark, and I could still see it back there in the dark. And each time I saw it, it would get closer and closer. When Twilight I was going through, episode. I was going through like, well, not like when the lightning flashes, it's suddenly closer. No, but that time it stayed just like a distance away.
0: Yeah.
1: Yeah. And then the next time, however long later I saw it, I was having problems with my ex-wife. And again, I was driving, but it was like right behind my car. And then one time, several months later, I was out in the woods walking around like I do, taking pictures and smoking and just enjoying the fresh air, motherfucker. And I got that feeling. I was like, don't tell me that thing is coming around again. And I kept walking, trying to ignore it, trying to think of good, positive things, draw up the good energy from the earth and send it through my body, in from the earth, out through my body. This is what I was just going over. And I kept feeling it, and it kept getting closer and closer. I could feel it getting closer, but I couldn't see it. And then finally, I turn around, and there it is, like right next to this fucking old oak tree. And I was like, look, man, I'm tired of this shit. Either you're going to come and like attack me, send me to hell, drag me, you know, whatever you're going to do, or just fuck off. I said it just like that, and poof, it was gone.
0: Whoa.
1: And I haven't seen it since.
0: Hell yeah.
1: I haven't had any of that shit since.
0: Oh, good.
1: Since.
0: Happy ending, man. I was starting to freak out. It's like, okay. But, okay, so how did it, you said you guys were meditating when it first showed up. Did you do any kind of weird ritual, or did anybody do kind of like, was the vibe?
1: It was like, yeah, like focusing the energy to a crystal. We're in that, using crystals to amplify thoughts and energy.
0: And the people that were around, did any of them say that it was following them too later on?
1: Honestly, I haven't talked to them. No.
0: Oh, okay. Mm-mm. That's what I was curious about. I was wondering if they had similar things happen. But what's creeped me out, and the reason I've kind of, over the last couple of years, stopped doing like heroic doses of psychedelics or any kind of intent to contact things, is because there's entities you can come across that are clearly dark like that and bad. But the scarier thought is that there are entities that, like, you know, the classic Bible thing, Lucifer presents himself as a being of light. You know, it's the most beautiful of all the angels. There can be entities you come across that present themselves as good and holy, like angel type vibes, and they could be even more evil than the ones that are on the face obviously evil. And I kind of came to this realization, like, when I don't know, I had these, I like when I was contacting entities and stuff, like through just big doses of psychedelics over several years, and it's like all like really enlightening stuff at first, but then it's hard to really explain. It's like the Alex Gray painting. Usually you're out of body, you know, in most of these cases. But this message kept getting pushed that to me that, like, morality is subjective, kind of like a do what thou will type. Like after a while, it became like the message being, I started to question it, because it's like, no, there is good and evil. And, like, why am I being told that, like, morality is subjective? And it was like this whole weird, I'm years away from it now, and I've kind of not really dealt with it since then, so it's not as fresh in my brain, the experiences, as they were. But yeah, I don't know, I came to this conclusion that, like, you can't really trust any of those motherfuckers.
1: Well, whether it, they kind of shows we're not equipped for that. The training for people has been lost,
0: right,
1: over the centuries, and it's viewed as taboo to even think about wanting those type of experiences or understanding.
0: Right.
1: And so when we do have them, when we have experiences with drugs and other things, we don't know how to handle it. We don't know what we're doing. We don't know how to project the right version of ourselves into this.
2: And not every single trip is going to be exactly the same. Actually, none of them are the same. They're always different. Every single one of them. Same drug, different trips.
0: Yeah, they're always different, but they always have this underlying similarity that you kind of come to at some point in it. At least in my experience.
2: There are certainly themes I've found, but it's always, the theme is usually, I mean, there are themes, but then, then it's the mirror that, it's reflective. Like, if you go, you have to go in there with like a positive, if you want to have a good trip, you want to have like a positive relaxed feelings before going into it. You don't want to be all angry or upset, or then that reflection is going to be of that, and that's what you're going to be experiencing.
1: Well, do you think that's why ancient peoples had drum circles and things like that, the communal part of it, of the ritual, to boost your spirits, to lift your spirits, and to get into that right positive mindset before you venture on?
0: For sure. That's kind of what church is.
2: Yeah, I think so.
0: Yeah.
2: Will you excuse me? I have to return a deposit. I just hold on. I'm sorry. You have to edit things. I'm sorry.
1: I can't play my clip of from whatever anime going, wait, how does she pee?
3: It's going down, ladies and gentlemen. Whoa. I'm going to go to break.
1: That was a weird anime where, like, women, or not just women, but there was a whole part of human species that were like humans and animals. Not that they were crossed by genetic means or anything. That was just what they were. They just existed that way. And so
0: human-animal hybrids, episode, like chimeras?
1: Yeah, but not created in a lab or anything. They were just, that's how they evolved. And this one guy was, for whatever, like, part of the government outreach was, like, trying to intermingle humans and these monsters. It's not what they really were called, but I don't know. I'm not a big anime person. I just watched it for the clips. And this one guy was sharing his apartment with a woman that her lower half was a snake, a big constrictor-type snake. But, of course, typical anime fashion, her human top half was extremely hot and busty.
0: That's the world they're trying to take away from us, man. You see what they do? You see what they did to the rabbit from Space Jam?
1: Oh yeah, no, they toned it down a bit.
0: Yeah. God,
1: ridiculous.
4: If I had a fucking animal, if I had a fucking chick that was dressed up as an animal, he didn't even ask me if I had to fuck him. But obviously, I'm gonna fuck him. So what I'm taking it as, if I had a fucking chick that was dressed up as an animal, it would definitely, 100%, without a doubt, no questions asked, be a fox.
2: Oh, thanks. I'm back.
1: A fox.
2: Like a fox.
1: Like a Maid Marian from Robin Hood.
0: Oh, the one where the fox is Robin Hood? Is that what?
1: Yeah. And Reese in the chat room's right. It was Monster Monsume. That was the anime I was watching in her. So they were getting in all sorts of shenanigans. They weren't supposed to have sex, but she clearly wanted to, so she kept fucking with the guy, like pressing her boobs into his face and her human half being scantily clad.
0: Sounds like right up Cold Acid's alley.
1: Oh, it was. I feel like him and Abel Kirby have watched that before. But I just get them for the good out of context clips.
0: Yeah. No, anime has some anime dubs. Some of the funniest shit I've heard on Rare Encounter has been their clips from anime dubs. Fucking ridiculous. But hey, Nick the Rat starts in 1 minute, so I guess we better wrap this bitch up. This has been great.
1: I love talking to
0: you guys. You're good people.
2: Yeah, love talking to you. Thank you so much for hanging out with us and inviting us on the show.
1: Oh, and sorry for the message exchange on No Agenda Social, where I was confused about what we were going to be talking about. I was like, are you an ass? And I felt like a total ass. And I was like, I didn't mean to come off as a dick to that guy. I'm sorry.
0: No, you're good. No, it's.
1: I had to look back and I was like, clearly it said, you know, it was just going to be us. I was like, we're going to be talking about eating ass. I need to do some research now.
3: I'll eat your ass. I will.
1: I got to call Alex Jones and be like, look, buddy.
0: You got to give me a lowdown.
2: Yeah, well, no, I think of us as the cigarette of the after eating ass.
0: That's kind of how it worked. Or maybe the mouthwash. You guys are the mouthwash.
2: Mouthwash,
1: it's the menthol cigarette.
0: Yeah, that's the best of both worlds. Cheers. I'll drink to that.
2: Cheers.
1: Well, we got to have you back on Hog Story again.
2: Yes, we shall. We shall.
0: Anytime, as long as I can, just let me know ahead of time I can get off work. But yeah.
1: Okay.
0: Always.
2: Awesome.
7: I've learned my lesson. 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
0: Always a good time. 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Did I get that right?
1: That's right.
2: You
1: leave
2: got
1: us a voicemail, 430-201-4841.
0: I don't
2: or
0: have
2: 430-201-HUG-1.
0: I don't have the voicemail jingle on me.
3: I'm not happy about this.
0: Sorry. Well, yeah, hogstory.net. John, Carolyn, thanks a lot. And thanks again, Fletcher, for the screams. It's really added a little something to the very first 10 seconds of the show every episode. So I appreciate that.
1: Oh, my pleasure. I'm glad you're using them. I'm glad.
2: Yeah, that's awesome.
1: Makes me feel good.
0: Well, that was episode... Go ahead.
2: Thanks again for inviting us to episode 70 of Abs and a Six Pack.
0: We'll do it again soon. That was episode 70. Hogstory.net. Hogstory.net. It's .com. Have a good night, everybody.
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9: I'm eight.
10: We're all going to be saying Merry Christmas again. 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
9: My head is sticking out of Santa's ho ho ho.
11: Hey, is this fucking. What are we doing over here?
12: I have something to say.
13: Oh.
14: Well, that's not very interesting.
15: Noah Beamer.
16: Hello, Beamer. Testing. Check 1, 2, 3, 4.
17: Caleb Stevenson. Yes. Because this virus essentially was invented.
18: Abs and a six pack.
19: Yeah, maybe Michelle Obama like might be a man. I don't know.
16: Smoking weed, drinking vodka. Would a bad set of boobs on a nice girl be fine, or would a bad set of butt on a nice girl be fine?
20: I will flat out shoot you in the fucking face.
0: It's Abs and a Six Pack, coming back at you again on a Wednesday, broadcasting live from East Tennessee, joined by Cheat Time Johnny, the man, the myth, the legend. How you doing, Johnny?
9: Okay. Hello.
21: It's an honor to be on.
0: Glad to have you back.
21: I can't call you man. I gotta call you species. Or boy. Boy, you're a child. I'm a child. All this
0: you're lucky I'm not black. Hey,
21: Wait. If you couldn't see, you wouldn't know what black and white is.
0: True. Okay, so I take it from before we started that you're not a fan of the current occupant of the White House, as they say.
21: Well, think about Donald Trump as a businessman. I mean, I was a businessman. And that you can't go into this parasitic entity called the United States of America that poaches on everybody and clean house. It's impossible. And that's what's happening. The whole entity is attacking him because he wants to go in there and clean house so that we can, you know, clean up this messy, you know, there's no, you know, if you want to look at government in a very objective way so that you're not with your hand over your heart and things like that, you know, right. you reverse capitalism on it. We should have an option of paying taxes. It should be earning our money, not forcing our money from us.
0: Oh, and hell so yeah. I'm with you on that.
21: Yeah, there's no opt out. You know, it's like you are in, you're born in this place, you have to pay these taxes, and we have all these parasitic entities that are, you know, making decisions based on money that are, you know, puppets of the past, and it's not their fault.
0: Well, wait a minute, Johnny. How else would we pay for the bombs to blow up all those people overseas if we didn't pay taxes?
21: Well, that's the where's Middle East on a basketball. That's right. The artificial talking environment. You know, no kid would ever do that. We get our logic stolen from us because, you know, the language does not follow the environment. The language is the environment. And a lot of it's because of this. You know, there's a lot of reasons that this happened, but, you know, primarily because of all the forms of communication, starting with books and the scripture-oriented societies, SOS, when you read a tree, you don't see a tree. And so we're, you know, the way that we transmit information compared to all the other species, say, we have sensory deprivation, and it's time for this generation to step up and say, hey, language can follow the environment like music and math, and we cannot go down this, you know, rabbit hole like Santa's ho-ho-ho anymore.
0: Yeah, what? Okay, so is Santa's ho-ho-ho just like rampant consumerism? Is that what you
21: no,
0: mean?
21: Well, Santa's, no, Santa's ho-ho-ho is an artificial talking environment that, you know, we are under a hypnosis of time. Whereas that, you know, like yesterday was the equinox. I kind of like, you know, yesterday I turn off all electricity and just kind of, you know, and you know, feel my presence here on this earth. And because it was the equinox in the northern hemisphere and, you know, and the fall equinox. And I didn't hear once on any television or radio show they said equinox, not even once. And so we are so divided from the environment that we are from. You know, today begins, you know, it's 364 day countdown to, you know, the next

0: Right, because you know, I mean, that's logic. That's native object logic is fragile, like the scent of the flower. And you felt the shifts as a child. Well, that was the energy flowing through us saying, hey, you know, these guys are not making decisions based on what they see. They're being making decisions based on what they're told.
1: So would you I mean, we can't have pure anarchy until everybody's on the same page.
0: Well,
1: But would you like back a movement to outlaw kings and presidents?
0: no, I would outlaw, you should outlaw inside of your house, your own head, the negativity that about, fear of the current artificial environment that we're all brainwashed into. And that that integrity becomes the number one, force inside of you. And so you would never have a negative thought inside of you. Because if you have a negative thought or if you have a bad thought, well, who's bad? You know, I mean, it's in you. And so that energy flow through all of us, and it can, you look at the internet. That's why I went and applied computer science on myself, is that so that, because the internet is another organism growing on this earth, mirroring and repeating the truth of unicell to multicell behavior. And so there's a collective state of mind that you would never breach integrity, where police, instead of, grabbing their guns, they're opening their arms, going, how could you do this inside of yourself? That I call it open arm policing, that because you don't want to lose that fragile state of mind of a child that you can beat on, hate on, leave, come back, and they up the love on you no matter what. The same with your dog or your cat. You can be mean to them, but they don't care. When when you come back, they're going to love you. And that's how we're supposed to be. But we're in this artificial talking environment, 8-2020. We're 8 by 2020. And it's all just it's a symptom of literacy. Like I call it word thinking first literacy. What the fuck? With the leader literacy. That's what we're taught. Oh, you're American, you're Russian, you're Chinese. That's word thinking first literacy versus
1: Me
0: universal
1: play joke, me go
0: subconscious.
1: pee pee in your Coke.
0: What?
1: Me Chinese, me play joke, me go pee pee in your Coke. I thought that's where you were going. Can we
0: No,
1: backtrack
0: no, no.
1: for a
0: Sure.
1: second to the internet bit? Okay, so
0: Yeah.
1: are you familiar with the work of Professor Ted Kaczynski, more commonly known as the Unabomber?
0: So you go with that negative thought inside of you, but go ahead.
1: Well, no, because I'm thinking he was right about a lot of what the internet's done. Adam Curry calls it our gener my generation is over underinformed and over socialized, and social media seems like it has been a big dividing factor that makes people at each other's throats and hating each other over dumb shit.
0: Well, if you don't embrace the negative, you can't see the positive. And just as like we're going down this saddest ho-ho-ho of integrity breaches, that having the power of the internet, and that we can take this whole species, our species, positive. I mean, if a pyramid, let me say it this way, if a pyramid doesn't have a tip, and you only see the tip, you don't know it's a pyramid. But when you take the concept of man and understand that, we are a species orbiting the sun, all right, and you see that everything that's attached to the concept of man is a scam, for lack of a better term, it's a concept, then you start growing that 4-year-old behavior back. Because the universal subconscious that beats your heart, all right, that multicellular energy is you until you're 6, and then we get our language install. And so that same, that you can use that as a mirror, as our own body is an internet. And internally inside of us, we got, we're inherited, from, you look at government, and ever since 9/11, that the, I forgot what they call it, but
1: Patriot
0: that
1: Act.
0: protect. Yeah, the Patriot Act. That is just giving them a full on, how to manipulate the, they can follow anybody they want. And then, you got people making decisions based on money, like, Facebook and that. And then, oh, how can we manipulate them? And if they're
1: Oh,
0: all
1: speaking of which,
0: breaching in.
1: here's a quote from Mark Zuckerberg.
2: I know that we don't exactly have the strongest reputation on privacy right now, to put it lightly.

0: Well, I'm just saying that the, you know, breaching integrity for money is like, you know, is something that you shouldn't have to do. It's meaning that, you know, here's, you know, you're starving on a deserted island. You're about ready to die. It's almost over. You're going to die. Well, Donald Trump shows up and gives you $1 billion. You're going to be fine, right? You live for money now. Well, see, that's where the integrity breaches all of the concept of man and that we're put into our heads as trusting children. I mean, that's why I, left society, is that I knew that the internet was an organism that'll grow us together and we'll be one body on this earth. Move your finger, model the internet, you know, and then also model where we're messed up inside. If you don't live as though everybody can read your mind, well, then you're cancer in your own body.
1: But do we want a world where, like, Elon Musk's working on his Neuralink brain chip that connects everybody's brain to Google or what, the internet or whatever? Do we want a world like that? It might cause world peace, but it gets rid of the importance of individuality.
0: Go take a flu shot. Go get your. We have a bunch of people that you cannot blame the living for the broken species that we're born into. And notice I said species. All right. They're living as human, man, and all that kind of stuff. But, you know, we have to take the same people and we have to open your arms and love them. It's not their fault. I mean, you know, poor Elon. I mean, imagine, that's like the 27 club. I mean, you know, like Jimi Hendrix and Kurt Cobain and Janis Joplin. You get all your dreams come true at 27. And then now what? If you don't have another, you know, money is not going to save this world. But, you know, integrity is. And so, Elon, you would never, ever, no one would breach their integrity to themselves and then do something externally, because it's like our internal purity. The only thing we'll ever own is how we feel. And I couldn't, I mean, I was so good at marketing and advertising, I couldn't manipulate people for money. It was too easy, and a breach broke my integrity. And then plus making decisions, protecting my employees from the parasitic government, you know, that just breached my integrity. You don't do that when you ski. You're here and now. And that brings us to time and G time. There is only now. And we make the past. Whatever's happened behind us, fine. But we're in charge of today. All right. And we leave the legacy. Now, right now, it's flipped over the other way, where the past is like, you know, with the carrot stick, you know, it's like, you better do this and you got to be this artificial talking environment word, because you're a what the fuck literacy victim, you know, and you think that it's, you know, that you're just trapped in this little box of, you know, 2020 box, and you don't have to be in there.
1: Yeah, I think a lot to take in.
0: Yeah, I have to stop just at the right spot so it goes.
1: No, that was good.
0: I love you, man. Just relax.
1: Now I lost my question.
0: That's okay.
1: Okay, just relax. This is not. Don't take this the wrong way. But I have another couple.
0: You wait, hey, just shut up, asshole. You cannot offend me. You cannot offend me. Offend you. Wait. I gotta put this down. This should be the friendship of every friendship, all right? Is that you cannot offend me, I cannot offend you. If you offend me, there's something wrong with me. Okay,
1: I agree with that.
0: Okay, well then shut the fuck up and go. Oh, excuse my language.
2: Why? Because fuck them, that's why.
0: So you cannot offend me, I cannot offend you. So go.
1: Okay, have you ever tried LSD?
0: I'm offended. No. Hey, you know, actually, when I grew up, you know, here in Central Valley at Cali, and being a professional water skier, you know, I can never do my own stuff much, but yeah, I made connections, and that just, I sold it back in the day when I was a kid. Yeah, I've done it, but you know, and sometimes I did it when I didn't even want to, because, you know, when you have this little eyedropper and then you have all these little square tabs that you're, you know, on a piece of sheet of paper and you're dropping the tab, you know, the drop just perfect on all the tabs. By the time you get to your second or third tab, you're you're fucked up. Excuse my language. You got, you know, you're yeah, no, you're over.
1: You, if you're just holding it in your hand for too long, you'll start tripping. Yeah.
0: Absolutely, absolutely. And I think that, you know, just on that, you know, point about drugs and things like that for everybody listening is that you can do any mind-altering substance you want, but if you abuse one, you lose your right to do all of them for quite a while until you're full inside again. You know, because the hardest person to meet is yourself. And the only reason that we do, you know, mind-altering substances is to have a little divorce from ourselves. An attitude adjustment. But when you take these things and before you go in, you got to know that, you know, you have your right to do any one of them you want. But if you abuse one, you lose your right to do all.
1: Yeah. Empower the people. That's just more freedom, right, in my opinion.
0: Yeah, yeah.
1: And, okay, so I don't even know what made me think about this, but something you said. Okay, next question. Do you think the moon?
0: You're doing good for how much I banged around in your head. Keep going.
1: Yeah, no, you sent me off on like several different rabbit trails. Do you think the moon landing was real or fake?
0: Well, I mean, I don't know. It's a small step for a species. A giant leap for us as a whole. you know, this, if you, I've even got blocked by, this guy was a friend of mine of, and he was on the space shuttle. And I asked him one day in a Facebook convo, I go, hey, how did it feel flying over the earth and not seeing all these magic lines from the sky? And he blocked me.
1: Maybe that means he didn't really go.
0: I know. Well, I mean, because that is true, that every one of the astronauts have to deal with that, you know. It's like, because we're put in this little box of words. I mean, we're taught to be word thinking first when there's no, you know, but once you break free of that freedom really starts in your responsibility to the earth. You know, and the Eastern philosophy has a lot to, you know, and Western philosophy, that is really the dichotomy, is that, you know, be here right now and make the past, you know, versus, you know, hey, you got to do this at what do you got going on at 5 o'clock this afternoon? And so that is, you know, that you're, you know, did we let them, you know, I'm not into that conspiracy stuff, and that'll all wash out in the end, you know, but I know, you know, it was interesting when the cameras were broken and they did, you know, did do mock, you know, spacewalks on Earth in front of green screen. I don't know if they did in front of green screen, but I remember one of them, but because that was something when I was a small kid, one of the first things I remember was, you know, this take it off. But I know it's just like, well, do you think that there's really satellites up in the sky?
1: Yeah, I do. I do think, I don't know if we went to the moon or not, like, because we only ever see one side of it. You have to go out into space to see the dark side of it. So if we went over 50 years ago, I feel like we have to have a base on the dark side by now. But nah, maybe we went to the moon. Maybe we didn't. But I'm totally convinced that footage we saw is fake.
0: Well, it's like, let's just cut trail and whatever happened back there, I'm not going to wallow in it. And we'll just find out. Let the future, you know, there's only now. All right. Then this is where we get, you know, like when we get time, you know, when you got taught how to tell time and stuff like that, that is the most terroristic thing you could do to a child's mind, because you're totally taking it out of their head and putting it into this artificial environment. You know, this is 1 o'clock, 2 o'clock, 3 o'clock, you know, January, February, March, April. You know, when we do that to a poor child and we take them from the here and now, it is like, you know, like that logic that your dog has, that your cat has, it's the most terroristic thing ever, because you're taking their whole future away. And so that is a lot of, you know, what my duty is to bring, you know, that is to secure that logic in the children. And when a mother has a baby, move your finger, model the internet and us, you know, that when she has a baby, she's one with two bodies again. And so to keep that mama bear logic at the same time and everything will we'll be okay. I don't know where we'll go, what'll happen, but I know that we're moving in a direction where integrity matters and not, you know, just, you know, oh, I'm a better word than you and you're this word and they're all private definition and I got more money than you. I'm better than you. I, you know, where you tell
3: you son of a piece of garbage. I hate you.
0: See, and that's, remember what I said about, you know, when you have negative thoughts inside? Well, that guy hates himself. I mean, it's like you get one finger pointed forward, you got three fingers pointed back. And so, true. Yeah, we're taking as, you know, that's the, how would that thought be generated? You know, if you have a bad thought.
3: Can I give you a cookie? Can I give you a cookie?
0: Yeah. Yum, yum.
3: Oh, yum, yum. A cookie.
0: Yum, so, yum.
1: Okay, but I agree with a lot of what you're saying. It's like, don't put.
0: Can I give you a carrot? I got a stick. Can I give you a carrot? Yeah. I got a stick.
1: I agree with a lot of what you're saying of in regards to don't we need to not focus on the past and focus on the present to build a better future. But the wise George Orwell did say, he who controls the past controls the present. He who controls the present. I'm butchering that. He who controls the present controls the past. He who controls the past controls the future. So, like, do you get what I'm saying? It seems like if we don't fully understand history, we're doomed to repeat it. So it's worth paying attention to.
0: Let me read you just a short paragraph from Orwell in Politics of English Language. All right. And this paragraph changed my life. Okay.
1: Okay.
0: Are you ready? Yeah. Are you ready? The words democracy, socialism, freedom, patriotic, realistic, justice have each of them several different meanings which cannot be reconciled with one another. In the case of a word like democracy, not only is there no agreed on definition, but the attempt to make one is restricted from all sides. It is almost universally felt that when we call a country democratic, we are praising it. Consequently, the defenders of every kind of regime claim that it is a democracy and fear that they may have to stop using that word if it was tied down to any one meaning. Words of this kind are often used in a consciously dishonest way. That is, the person who uses them has his own private definition, but allows the hearer to think he means something quite different. PD, private definition, PD is VD of our minds.
1: I like that. I like that. That's okay. Good. What is that Orwell quote from?
0: That's Politics of English Language. Is the it's just a little essay that he wrote years ago, and it changed my life because, you know, internally, you know, when you use a word like democracy, well, you're a liar inside before you use it outside. And so that is, you know, when I go to about the integrity, it's an energy calculation and how you feel. The only thing we have is how we feel. And so that energy calculation, when you lie to yourself, you're lying out, and then you lie outside, that's like a double whammy.
1: So do you think once the new species emerging, which is a technological one of computers, and maybe it'll be in, like, become an omnipresent, omnipotent AI, or maybe we'll merge with machines and become cyborgs? We're already halfway there with the cell phones, obviously. Do you think that is what's going to bring us into a world where everyone has integrity?
0: Well, yeah, I mean, well, that the thing is that, you know, all we got is a bunch of, you know, fishies in water right now, and there's only two energies. One is physics aware energy. And then there's energy physics running the calculators and running the computers and, you know, the phone and everything that's going, you know, that's sending this energy that I am around the world that we, you know, at the speed of light. And so this, you know, how that we're communicating here and now, all right, will be transmitted around the world. And we can read this energy, you know, from a, you know, aren't physics aware energy. It comes in two style. I mean, it comes in two phases, unicell and then multicell. You begin your life as a unicell, you know, the marriage of your mothers and fathers, and then you morph into multicellular. And that multicellular is the universal subconscious that beats your heart, runs all the plants. How many times I gotta say it? And so that when we reemerge with that, there's the, you know, that word, you know, if you look at, you know, the internet today and I see .com, I think cancer of man. And that when we clean this up now, you know, for the future, you know, it'll be so, I mean, it's like a legacy that never surpassed. The only thing that surpasses us is the capture of fire, because we wouldn't be here without it. But, you know, if we don't, you know, G time, which is the state of mind, it, you know, based on the language subservient to the environment. Oh yeah, I said that too. I did do that post. What? Language serving, what, LSD, what is it? Language serving dominion. That's LSD. And so, but no, that the language is, you know, like music and math, which is going to have to happen. I mean, math was not universal until like pretty much just before, you know, that we had the printing press and how that came in. And that was, the printing press was a baby in the 1600s. And then there was, you know, as Guido of Isserio, and then he did the do re mi fa so da. Yeah, that one. And that did it. You know, there was a transitional time before the musical notation became universal. And there's going to be a time right now, you know, between when that the language we use for communicating around the world will, you know, morph into where the environment dictates it instead of, the past. So we're, you know, that we're not puppets of the past based on language anymore.
1: Well said. I got one more comment about the internet thing, and then we can move on.
4: Yeah, man, I tell you what, that dang old internet, man, you just go on there and point and click, get in there and talk about www.com, and you got them naked chicks on there, man. You go click, click, click, click, click, click, click, click, click. It's real easy, man.
1: Click, click, click, click. Yeah, that's another good thing about the internet porn, dude.
0: I just told a funny joke. In Mendota, California, it is the cantaloupe capital of the world. Meaning that's where the cantaloupes are made. You know, they're from Mendota, California. Well, there were these community service officers, and these two girls, and you know, and I go to them. I honor you girls because you cannot elope in Mendota. You know, cantaloupe. You can't get married in Mendota. And I go, and you are community service officers. And so they started just busting up because you cantaloupe in Mendota. And it was funny, you know, because it gets the cantaloupe capital of the world. And so the community service officer girls, they just started busting up and they just got red and turned around and walked away. And they had, you know, they had their guns on and their shit, you know, and their bulletproof vests and all that stuff. And that was pretty funny. And they had their masks, but I could see big old smiles. It takes a lot of, you know, it takes a lot, you know, when you finally, you know, merge back to, you know, where our environment dictates the language, you get brave in front of, you know, what is usually the law enforcement, but you open your arms to them, and it's love that is your weapon instead of, you know, how we're raised, carrot stick fear versus, are you a good boy, you a bad boy, you ain't gonna get nothing.
1: Have you seen I'm sure you know, like you've seen some of the Twilight Zone, the original series?
0: Imagine a world where language follows the environment. No imagination necessary.
1: Have you seen the Obsolete Man episode?
0: Absolutely. It's been so long. Every once in a while, I go and check him out. And it, man, he was a great writer.
1: Rod Sterling was the man.
0: Yeah, he knew. You know, that's just another form of philosophy. I mean, philosophy is, you know, is really the seed that grew all of the, you know, classifications, for lack of a better word, that we have today. And, you know, and many of the greatest people like Orwell and Sterling and Carlin, you know, they will be classified as philosophers cutting trail that for the future, you know, that's the new. And so that right now it's just everything's so polluted because of the language. And look back from when we were children to today, every generation in the artificial environment gets more and more dangerous because you have to have a background for a foreground. Well, it doesn't have any. You know, as a species, we have a background and a foreground and we can grow. But as a man, there is none. It's all in a 2020 box.
1: Yeah, agreed. Let me run this by you, because I part of me is real optimistic like you are about the way technology's headed, but another part of me is worried about the people in control of it and what their use for it is, like whether it's censorship, shutting down information, or just surveillance, all that. But go ahead.
0: Okay, yeah. Well, I'm just saying that you have there's a word paired in our head that we have to embrace.
5: You walk into this room at your own risk, because it leads to the future. Not a future that will be, but one that might be. This is not a new world. It is simply an extension of what began in the old one. It has patterned itself after every dictator who has ever planted the ripping imprint of a boot on the pages of history since the beginning of time. It has refinements, technological advances, and a more sophisticated approach to the destruction of human freedom. But like every one of the superstates that preceded it, it has one iron rule. Logic is an enemy and truth is a menace. This is Mr. Romney Wordsworth. In his last 48 hours on Earth, he's a citizen of the state, but will soon have to be eliminated. Because he is built out of flesh, and because he has a mind.
6: You've been under investigation, Mr. Wordsworth, for the mandatory period of 1 year and 11 months. You're found to be obsolete. The purpose of this hearing is to make a finding in the matter and make a sentence accordingly. Do you understand that, Mr. Wordsworth?
0: I love you. I'm G-Time Johnny. I love you. I'm G-Time Johnny. I love you. I'm not my
7: phone. Librarians.
1: Order in the court.
6: So, to basically give you the summary,
1: books have been outlawed, and since he's a librarian, the state has no use for him, and they're going to eliminate him. Do I think that's going to happen anytime soon? No, but I will say that people are being censored across the internet, including doctors, for reporting science.
0: Oh, absolutely. Absolutely. Absolutely. Absolutely. Well, think of it. You know, here we are again with there's only now, okay? And
1: right.
0: Only right now. And what's happened, there's the future is coming and the past is done. And right now is more important than the past, or we won't have anywhere to go. All right. It's just like people and interactions are more important than laws and rules and regulations and history, and that we move to a higher level. And that's what, you know, what this whole thing is, you know, what the Rod was hitting upon was that, you know, it's time for us as, you know, he knew that it would, without the internet, there wasn't even a thought back then. And now with the internet, you know, that we have to take the now and move forward as a group. And, you know, the people that are in these, you know, higher powerful places of trickle down fear is, you know, they want, you know, they don't, just like, you know, over the next few days, I call it the 3-day rule for your universal subconscious to really, you know, grasp on to your knowledge and say, oh yeah, he's coming back. He's coming back. Well, it's the same thing that happens true. And, you know, of all the people if I don't have to be president, yay, but I don't have a problem negotiating with Donald Trump, because at least, you know, after he, you know, even, no matter how old you are, when you realize that the language can can follow the environment. We're living a technological, you know, accident. Then oh, boom, you know, it's like, okay, you know, that those 3 days go by and you make a leap and then again and again and again. And pretty soon that you're, that, you know, it's no, for me, it's no different than teaching someone to ski. That, you know, how to make decisions based on the dominion we're from, and so that we leave this world better. And, you know, it's like, give, you know, if dogs, you know, had alphabetic technology, we would be their pets and we wouldn't have lost our, you know, our logic. And so now, but it's just, we're flipping the switch and we're going to get back to the basics and then apply technology and amplify us. So every, you know, the kids of the future, oh my gosh, they're going to get control over machines with their language install. We're going to grow as one body from this earth because there's only one us, the universal subconscious, even in our body and all throughout all the multicellular life you see.
7: Look how happy that baby is.
1: So if I had to boil down what you just said in summary, if enough people across the world get on board with G-Time, then there will be no way for an Orwellian, authoritarian, totalitarian future to take place.
0: The collective behavior of ants would lead us, you know, but what I'm saying, what I'm doing, and one of my main things other than the mothers and the children protecting theirs is that we time the internet to the earth orbiting the sun. So like yesterday was the equinox, all right? So that, let's say that, you know, an interstellar object comes through our solar system and alters our orbit. Well, the Gregorian calendar's just trash. It's already trash. What is it then? Where are we? You guys, let's see. Is it September? That's 7, but it's the 9th month. It's already messed up in a 21st century, 2000th year. It can't get any more messed up. And so we time, you know, like time the internet to the earth orbiting the sun so that we can always make an adjustment forever and ever and ever, and forever the language follows the environment. That one act of timing the internet to the earth and sun orbit will change the behavior of every citizen on this planet.
7: This is so important. We have to do this.
0: Thank you, man.
1: So thank I you love for letting it, man. Me bump.
0: Thank you for letting me bounce around in your head and practice, man. I love it. I love it. I love it.
1: Dude, I always love talking to you because you're a unique gentleman with a perspective that always makes me walk away thinking like, I've definitely never thought about it like that before.
0: Well, this is, you know, we're serving, you and I, we're servants. We're servants of the audience, and they are servants of the other, of their friends. And so that everybody share this conversation and let's make the world better together. Move your finger and model it.
8: You know you can't be a fly nigga if you raise your hand.
1: I have so many sound bites. I think I have at least one of you. Let's see. Yeah.
0: Here we go. Oh, you did. That's it. That. Yeah. That. Hi, birdie. They're harvesting the almonds over by where I'm at, and so I had to change locations so I don't have a bunch of critters bugging me for treats. And so, yeah, oh gosh, what a trip. It's gonna be a fun trip. This is every day I'm gonna be creating content, so search me down. 364, it's your G4, 364, tomorrow's 363, then 362, and we go all the way down to zero. And hope by this time next year, hopefully the internet's timed to the, you know, to the earth and sun. So that, I mean, the internet has to follow the environment if language is going to follow the environment. And then we become one body in this great, you know, when I was a little kid, I'd look up into the stars and I go, oh, those are all cells too. And that's kind of, and it really is possible true that we are just in this repeating truth of, you know, cause if you look at, I've done it a few times on this, you know, in our combo about, you know, how we came here from unicell life and we went to multicell. Well, we're doing the same thing on the internet. Live so everybody can read your mind, and we got to clear out the .com era, the cancer of man.
1: What's going to be the new .com? No .nets, .orgs, .coms. What are we going with?
0: I'm working on, well, I mean, I'm using us.
1: What about .us? Universal yes. Okay. Yeah. Yeah. I like that. That
0: universal subconscious. It's us. You know, the universal subconscious. Move your finger, model it. You know, it's like beats beating your heart. It is you till you're six, and then you get your little language installed into heart centers. Ho, ho, ho. But I mean, the really key is to be here now and to make the past.
1: One of my favorite books, Ram Dass. Be here now.
0: Oh, yeah. No, yeah. That buddy, Eastern philosophy. You know, it just keeps coming on.
1: Rami D. He's the man. Yeah. Or was. Yeah. R.I.P.
0: Oh, yeah. Yeah. That, well, you know, one of the Alan Watts, got to go there as far as a lot of, you know, he's a great interpreter for the Eastern Western, you know, quandary that I listen to quite a bit, too.
1: And he's one of my absolute favorites.
0: Yeah. Not so, yeah. Yeah, so hopefully I can. I've been practicing. I'm doing pretty good. I want to be as good a lecturer as Alan Watts. Am I doing okay? Am I doing okay? Am I doing okay?
1: Hell yeah. And you're alive, so you got him beat.
0: I don't know. He's ringing in my ears, that son of a bitch. You fuck off, by the way. Now remember that, though.
9: Anytime I don't even cry. Look at me. You're about to make tears come out of my face.
0: But you got to remember that, though, is that anytime you meet somebody, it's the primary thing that you got to tell, and it's people you already know too. You cannot offend me. I cannot offend you. If you offend me, then there's something wrong with me, and then that sets everybody free.
9: My God, are you still talking,
1: Hank? Man, wait, Hank. Hank Hill got a
9: loser. You're a loser. Are you feeling sorry for yourself? Well, you should be, because you are dirt.
1: Man,
0: it's
1: Hank
0: my
1: Hill.
0: Dog. My dog. My dog.
1: Lady Bird. Lady Bird. Like some of my clips are so mean.
0: It's
10: creepy. Bitch ass, faggot ass, punk ass, pussy ass, bitch ass, nickel. You want to do something, bitch ass, nickel.
0: Well, I mean, you're gonna have that internal battle, but there's, you know, there's us and we inside of you, and then there's I, and that I got divided from, you know, that our consciousness was not merged with who we really are, with our language install, and our parents had it done to them, and that it's nobody's fault. So anyway, where am I at? I gotta check it. I gotta check power because I'm running this off the car battery and everything. So anyway, I love you guys. Because I honor you guys, man. This is awesome, awesome, awesome. You do.
1: It's always good talking to you, Johnny. I have one more question before you go. Do you believe?
0: I can't use the word believe.
1: Okay.
0: I can't use. I
1: subscribe.
0: Think.
1: Do you think? Okay, I like that. You talk about the universal subconscious and kind of like Carl Jung. I subscribe to that. I think that's probably accurate with a collective consciousness. But do you think there is a higher power, like a god, for less of a better word, or, you know, a Gaia, Mother Nature? Like, is there something bigger than what is on Earth? And not like aliens, but like spiritual.
0: Let's go from the very first. The question is, let's start here. We'll go really low and then come back up top. Is that, did the non-physics aware energy morph to the physics aware energy? All right. I mean, cause the rock, it doesn't think. All right. Did it morph it to like did it morph into the first cell? You know, did that energy morph into that's inside the rock, morph into the first cell that had, you know, logic? Well, if you take all of the life that's ever lived on this earth, all right, and you expand from that first cell, well, it is still here because energy only transforms. All right. And that's why that life covers the whole planet now, you know, and so that energy has a collective You know, like, just like when the, you know, that the leaves in the fall, you know, they go away. But, you know, the tree doesn't die and, oh no, coronavirus, coronavirus. No, the leaves like, they're like, okay, bro, you guys did great next year. Well, that energy merges back in with the whole. And so how that the seasonal energy, you know, grows this life on this earth is what you're talking about. And the seasonal energy is working through me right here and now. And once you get back to the now, and don't let all of the negative, you know, guide you and all the carrot and stick inside the 2020 artificial talking environment box, you know, you know, rock your head. It's just that you get that, you get connected. And then synchronicities and things happen to you that just totally blow you away. Just like you doing this podcast with me here today, you know, that things happen that you just, they're out of your control, but they're so awesome. And you just ride this day the best you can and leave it better now.
1: Well said. To me, synchronicities are proof of God or whatever you want to call it.
0: God, now, I know why that word, you got to think in terms of word maps. Jump the fence, and that synchronicities is why that the natives were not. That's why Socrates drank poison. That's why the natives were brave. It's because once you're with the multicellular energy, and we're doing this scientifically now, you could turn off the energy from the earth, all right, all the man-made electromagnetic, and read a forest and read a city right now. Okay, that energy emissions from the people in that city would be just totally embarrassing. Now, go a year ahead, and on G40, we turn off all the electromagnetic, and everybody's tuned into the multicellular energy, just like a radio station on your dial. And everybody's working together to leave the world better. You know, everybody's not running around going money, money, money. You know, Monday, Tuesday, Wednesday, Thursday, Friday, January, February, March, April, a bunch of brainwashed, you know, getting evil and more dangerous every generation. Not their fault. We have to fix it now. And we lay down the past. And so that, Now read the, you know, can we make it to where we read a forest and we read a city and we get the same energy emissions? Absolutely. There's no other way to go.
1: Okay, quick follow-up question. Should we vote? Do you think voting is pointless? Do you vote?
0: I can't vote right now. It'd be like drinking poison. But in the future, there'll be a collective behavior on the internet that gets things done. Everybody just says, "Yeah, let's go this way." It's like a wave. Does it? You know, a wave in the water. You know, it's like, oh, the wave's breaking out over here. So we all get on our surfboards and get over there by where the wave breaks. We catch the wave. All right, everybody catches the wave, and so that we follow the repeating truths that are always there and will be there forever, because the language is serving the environment instead of the environment being the language. And so it's a totally different attitude. And we don't know the answers, but the children will be able to figure it out more, and their children will figure it out more. And so that they're living this life as the best life they could possibly be, because it, you know, gosh, we're totally can't get more divided from the life we are. I mean, I didn't even hear the word equinox once yesterday on any media.
1: cultural evolution into the Garden of Eden. We're bringing back Atlantis, baby. Let's go.
11: Chicken McNuggets.
1: Where is Chicken McNuggets on the menu?
0: Oh, man, I can't eat. I do eat every once in a while. I have a little bacon, and I go, oink, oink, oink, oink, and on it. But, you know, if I do, because, I mean, it's like, you know, there's two kinds of energy. One makes fuel from earth and sun. That's the plants, all right, multicellular. And then one makes fuel from biology. All right, that's us. We consume biology for fuel. All right, well, I feel kind of cannibalistic if I eat a chicken McNugget. I feel kind of cannibalistic if I, you know, eat bacon, but I kind of like it. So I do.
1: But animals
0: eat each other, right?
1: Right,
0: but would they if they didn't have to? If they had all their food safety and shelter? I don't think so. And you look at a lot of the Eastern cultures. I mean, in India, I mean, they would, you know, they feed the ants. And they won't eat any meat, and they won't eat any meat, you know? And so, we could cut off on this one is that, you know, ants are all female. You know, you only see boys once a year when they need them. Other than that, though, they take them out.
1: Meat just tastes too good, man.
11: I know I'm evil, but I try to be good, and I hope God forgives me.
1: Hope God forgives me for eating meat, but I ain't stopping. My wife's vegan, though, so I do. I'm sympathetic to the cause.
0: You're eating yourself. You're kind of cannibalistic. If it has a brain, it makes fuel from, you know, biology.
1: Well, I don't eat the brains. Plus, plants eat animals, too. So if you think about it, circle of life, the rotting corpses of animals go into the soil, and the plants feed off that. So plants are cannibals, and if the animal matter is being used to make plants, then you're almost eating animals when you eat plants.
0: But we're still dealing with the eye in this conversation, because it's about how that what you consume, how it does it make you feel. That is the most important thing.
1: Pretty good. Bacon makes me feel pretty good, I'm not gonna lie.
0: But
1: it's like
0: beer.
1: It's like cum in your pants, except in your mouth.
0: Well, I mean, yeah, there are some, you know, there's the cultural part of it that you got to take into account, that the programming, you know, because we are being programmed as trusting children and to be somewhere where we're not. And so there's a lot of societal issues that, you know, will be figured out by the future. But we have to be here now, and we make the past.
1: Beautiful. Johnny, we are saving the world one podcast at a time. I'd love to talk to you again soon. Thanks for being here, brother.
0: Love you, man. Take care. I had fun.
1: See you, Johnny. Have a good one.
0: I love you. Oh, yeah.
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11: 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I hate you. My listeners hate you. And remember that, scumbag, forever.
13: It's May 23rd for the third episode of Misinformed Nation. Got a good one lined up for everybody. We got a brand newcomer coming. This is Meatus from Meatuspod and Fun Fact Friday.
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16: What up?
13: And this is Booberry from Behind the Schemes, and I got a brand new kitten, and she's cute as fuck.

0: You know, the first time we played that out, it was perfect. We had such good timing. I'm going to sit here and practice every morning.
1: Yeah, you do that. Be better podcaster, you.
0: Yeah. Well, thanks for joining us, Midas.
2: Oh, yeah.
3: Welcome.
2: Glad to do it.
4: Howdy.
0: This is
5: I don't think we've talked about it on the show yet, but the new plan is maybe doing this instead of once every other week, do it every week, and we have a rotating cast of characters bringing their own podcast. I think Spencer was talking about doing a sign-up list on No Agenda, or link that can be accessed through No Agenda Social, so anybody can sign up and get in on the action.
1: What a beautiful thing that would be, right? Like our very own, all like a sort of cast of thousands thing going on. Be great.
0: Mm-hmm. Yeah. Bubble package Power Rangers.
1: That's it.
2: I think we need to ban Nick the Rat, though.
0: Yeah. Oh, right. It's just arbitrarily.
2: Arbitrarily, for no reason.
1: Well, we could shadow ban him on the algos, couldn't we?
2: Yeah.
1: Push him way down the bottom.
0: We don't want to make this too easy.
1: Should we mention why old Sexy Spence ain't here? Because there's something a little bit more important happening in his life.
0: Yeah, they're busy making a little person or something.
6: Baby out.
0: But no, we have nothing but love for him. And we wish them the very best. And can't wait to see what happens over the next couple of days. So exciting shit.
2: It's super exciting.
1: It's a beautiful thing, isn't it? And the race between her DeLorean and Illuminardia seems like it's coming to an end. So we can see who's actually getting that baby out of there fastest.
0: Yeah, Sir Seat Sitter, are you going to be are you and the Keeper lined up with anybody else, or are you all kind of on your own?
5: As far as I know, it's just us. Where you got we've got a little baby boy coming in September.
1: Nice.
5: So yeah, it's going to be fun. Actually, kind of relates to one of the shows I brought today. So,
1: very cool. Me too, as well. I kind of got a little thing going on in that sort of direction, just for one or two.
0: I have nothing that's family safe, so
1: stick it to the end. We'll save that till after Watershed, all right? When the kids are gone to bed.
0: Sounds good. Well, cool. Chris, you kind of sounded like you volunteered. How about you start us off?
5: Oh, well. Okay. I've been having, well, I'll start with my on stream show. And all I pulled was the intro because it's kind of self-explanatory what the show's about, but this is the Daddy Cast on the No Agenda stream. And when I first heard it, cause I listen to the No Agenda stream at work, if I've listened to everything in my podcast queue, when I first heard this show, I was like, what is this shit? But it's really grown on me, and I've learned a lot of things I hadn't even considered to even begin to think about when it comes to fatherhood. This is the Daddy Cast on the No Agenda stream, and it's a very helpful resource. So

0: So that is the intro for the show.
1: I kind of hate it because it's so fucking well produced. I love it.
0: But he'll have, sometimes it'll just be him. Sometimes he'll have other dads where they compare tips and tricks. Like they were talking about reward versus punishment, like positive reinforcement. Some I hadn't heard of was like a token system where they bought a set of poker chips and you get give them a chip every time they do something good and they can turn it in for, you know, like TV time or computer time, just like things like that, like that I had just never thought of. And then, you know, ways to conquer boredom on long car rides. And he'll have, sometimes he'll have his kids who are now off at college and he'll come back and interview them and talk about like things he did right, things he did wrong as a, as a dad, and like what, like ways he could have improved. He'll have like dads that are new dads on, but mostly it's just him like reflecting on, it's just a lot of tips and tricks on
2: how old are his kids then? Is he the young, old? Like,
0: I think they're in college, kids? But
2: That's nice.
0: Anyway, it's like, there's a lot of stuff that I have learned and that has actually been really helpful for preparing to have a kid. So, I didn't pull any clips from it. I just figured I'd give it a brief synopsis of it.
2: A thumbs up from the misinformed donation guys.
0: Yeah. And it's on the No Agenda stream, DaddyCast. I think it's called DaddyCast Rewind, actually.
2: Is it old? Has it been going a long time? What episode are they on?
0: Well, it's called DaddyCast Rewind. I guess the original one 10 years ago was DaddyCast because he'll play clips from his DaddyCast that he did like 10 years ago.
2: Whoa.
0: So he just recently brought it back and it's on the No Agenda stream. It's a
2: double dadding going on.
0: Yeah, it's a good resource if you're like me and just about to be a dad. So that's my on, and I give it 2 thumbs up as far as helpfulness. I wouldn't say it's like humorous or super entertaining. It's just a helpful resource, and I figured I needed to give him a shout out. So
2: that's a nice one.
0: DaddyCast. Cool. DaddyCast Rewind. I like it. My off stream podcast is something that I'm surprised nobody's pulled yet for this show, because it's a really good show, and I can't remember. Nobody's even talked about it here on Misinformed Nation yet.
3: Ladies and gentlemen, welcome to the Tim Dillon Show.
0: No, I'm just kidding.
1: I want the vaccine more than once.
4: 6 times.
0: No, I get, okay, so my off is actually Those Conspiracy Guys. Have you ever listened to that?
1: Oh,
0: it's like
1: two
0: Scottish, Irish dudes. Right.
5: Oh, my God. Freaking 9-hour episodes, man.
0: Yeah. What?
2: 9-hour episodes? You kidding me?
0: Sometimes. It's pretty wild. It's one of those shows, for that reason, I don't catch every episode of, but if there's a topic that interests me, I'll listen to it. And they really do their homework. I mean, they'll go deep on, like, they just did, like, a 6-hour episode on Malcolm X, one that was almost that long on Bob Marley.
1: Wow.
0: I mean, they really go deep. And they're, it's, if you can get past the UK accent, then it's...
4: Right.
0: Where, are they Scottish or Irish?
3: Watch your mouth, scum.
0: I can't tell. I always get Scottish and Irish confused. I want to say they're Scottish.
5: Scottish.
2: I don't know.
0: Yeah.
2: I don't know. I'll soon let you know, though. I think the Scottish one is like, and then Irish is more like, hoo.
0: The Scottish one is like,
2: that's it. It's all back of the throat. Yeah. This is from a fully trained professional television and film actor over here, Mr. Cock.
0: I only have 2 clips left, but this is an episode that I listened to. This is just the intro for the Oklahoma City bombing and episode they did, and I might pause it because it's a long clip here. Might interrupt. Okay.
6: On this episode of Those Conspiracy Guys, we discuss one of the most devastating domestic terrorist attacks on American soil, which involved white supremacist militia, secret government agents, ex-military operatives, and of course, the deaths of 168 people. We're talking.
0: Is that Scottish?
2: That's Irish, guys. Those deads are from an Irish place.
0: Okay.
6: Talking about the Oklahoma City bombing. On the 19th of April, 1995, a truck exploded in front of the Alfred P. Murrah building, blowing almost a third of the building away, killing 168 people and injuring almost 700 more.
0: He makes it sound happy, though.
6: This huge explosion caused over $650 million in damage and was apparently set up and set off by the now infamous Timothy McVeigh. Arrested away from the scene for a dodgy license plate, McVeigh became the main culprit and was paraded through the news media as a vicious anti-government militia member with ties to white supremacy organizations. McVeigh even showed his support for David Koresh and those in the siege at Waco. These militia movements and incidents involving them in the 90s, including the likes of Waco and Ruby Ridge, were becoming almost commonplace in the modern news media. The looming shadow of armed insurrection and the thought of an army of Second Amendment defending patriots scared the shite out of regular America. McVeigh was an ex-military operative and apparently worked on some special operations in special forces units in his time there. This fact leads some people to believe that McVeigh was in fact framed for this bombing and that it was part of a manipulation plot by the US government to control these militia movements. The testimony of some of the most valuable witnesses to the event claim that this might be actually the case, with multiple reports of alibis for McVeigh and even a few associated and convenience suicides.
0: So what they usually do on this show is this is still the intro where they're setting it up and the music bed is not through the whole 6 hours. But
4: I was going to say.
0: But they bring the documents. They do the research and it'll be him and a couple of his friends. They mostly focus on the characters surrounding these events and dive deep into like their backgrounds and stuff. But sometimes like they just had Greg Carlwood on the Fireside Chat. So it's like their shorter episodes will be a guest episode, but their long ones, I mean, they really go deep into them. I'll keep going here. This is still the intro.
6: Some claim it was a false flag to usher in the anti-terrorism bill, and others claim it was to ensure profits from agricultural materials used as bomb-making components?
0: Question mark?
6: Or is it as it seems, a disgruntled former military agent who turned in his own government and organized a bombing that took the lives of 168 people and was then arrested, tried, and executed? Who was Timothy McVeigh? Was his training in secretive operations in the military part of the false flag plot? Was Timothy McVeigh a patsy for this event? How powerful was this bomb? What about all the witnesses claiming shenanigans? Are the US government trying to shut down these armed militias? Was this a false flag to allow the government to take more control? Or was this all just an unfortunate tragedy executed by an evil man? So join us, co-conspirators, as we drive the truck of inquisitiveness up to the office block of doubt and explode knowledge over a 16-block radius as we examine the largest domestic terrorist attack on U.S. soil until 9/11. This time, we're talking about the Oklahoma City bombing.
4: Wait.

0: Tom Marks, the intro music these days. Step our game up.
1: Hello and welcome to another Those Conspiracy Guys. This time, we're going to be talking about bringing the house down, Oklahoma bombing style. We're going to be talking about Timothy McVeigh and one of the worst domestic terrorist attacks on United States soil. I think I could say that. Apart from 9/11, obviously, because that wins in the whole dead bodies count. But Oklahoma bombing was a massive event. 1995, Timothy McVeigh. I mean, if people hadn't been watching, maybe it mightn't have happened. Some kiddies died, and you know what happens when kids die. It becomes a thing that you're not allowed to even question the veracity of it.

0: clout.
1: So, okay, Irish or Scottish? You're still going with the Irish there, Goof?
2: I mean, yeah, I'm in a position of great knowledge over this one. I can 100% say that this is a definitely Irish accent, yeah.
1: Okay, all right.
2: I used to be very attractive to the ladies with the Irish accents, so. Not that I'm attracted to these guys.
3: I think this is one of the shows I sent to my mom to check out back in the day.
4: Mm-hmm. It's been around forever.
2: Is it?
1: Yeah.
4: Yeah.
2: They said they're on Twitter and YouTube and all that. How comes they're still knocking around them parts? Because everyone I know has been kicked off of there.
4: Fun Fact Friday got an episode kicked off.
2: No.
1: Right.
4: Yep.
3: Whatever they did, I think they kind of marketed themselves the same way as Last Podcast on the Left. So it's like conspiracies that are safe for the family.
2: Yeah,
3: and I think the true crime aspect kind of helps out.
1: I don't know how safe the Oklahoma City bombing is to question, but I mean, it's long enough ago that I guess it's you can be under the radar with that one.
4: I was there.
3: Holy shit.
1: Really?
4: Yeah. My aunt was stationed at the, or my uncle, I guess, was stationed at the military base there. And we went to see my aunt. Anyway, we were packing the car to head out and we heard the explosion.
1: We had no idea
4: what it was. We were getting in the car and we didn't hear about it until we got down to Texas where we were, which was our final destination there. And, you know, we heard it on the radio and everything and we were like, oh crap, that's what that was.
2: Yeah.
4: So it was crazy that we were right down the road, couple miles away. And then on that same trip, there was tornadoes after we left Texas, headed back to North Carolina. There was a bunch of tornadoes and Dad was driving and we were looking behind us and we saw a tornado like chasing us and it tore up a bridge right after we went across it.
2: Is it in a Roland Emmerich movie?
4: So it was it was the craziest vacation we ever went on.
1: That is insane.
2: Bombs, twisters, the hell.
4: Yeah. Disaster was chasing us. Felt a bit like a Mothman.
2: Yeah. Speak of the devil. Man, that makes my 2 weeks in Cancun sound really benign. Which is the worst holiday I've been on.
4: But I used to listen to those conspiracy guys when I was mowing the lawn.
2: You have a big lawn, obviously.
4: Yeah.
1: They do good work and like that. I recommend the Oklahoma City bombing episode. It's a good 5.5 hours, close to 6 if I remember. But they focus, like I said, a lot of times on the weird cast of characters surrounding the event. They didn't really dive as deep as I would have hoped into the evidence that Bill and Hillary were behind the whole thing.
2: That'd get them kicked off YouTube, wouldn't it, though?
1: Yeah, but I hadn't looked into it for a long time, so after I finished that episode, I watched 4 different documentaries on it, and I have a clip just from one of those documentaries near the beginning of it called The Noble Lie, but I watched like 4 different documentaries, and between that Conspiracy Guys podcast and the documentaries I watched, I want to just do a whole deep dive on the Oklahoma City bombing, but this is just it's called The Noble Lie, just a clip from that documentary.
5: Dispatch, what do you got wrong on this alarm?
6: Yeah, 600, we haven't been able to dispatch anybody yet.
7: On April 19th, 1995, as many people were starting their workday, a beautiful spring morning in the heartland became chaos when at 9:02 a.m., explosions tore through the Alfred P. Murrah Federal Building in downtown Oklahoma City.
8: An explosion at 9 o'clock this morning that did that damage you're looking at right there, blowing off the entire north face of that building.
9: The federal building located 200 Northwest 5th Street was almost completely destroyed.
10: A terrible tragedy has occurred here in Oklahoma City.
11: The bombing in Oklahoma City was an attack on innocent children and defenseless citizens.
7: 168 people were killed in the blast and over 800 wounded. The hospitals were overrun with casualties. A rescue worker was killed from falling debris within the first few hours. But what would sear the bombing in the hearts of Americans was the 19 children inside the daycare center in the building who had lost their lives.
12: The most beautiful memorial left by anyone is not in the rubble of this building, but in the hearts and the lives

0: that knew them and loved them. We come today to remember their lives, and we come today to offer thanks. Thanks for the hundreds and hundreds of people who were involved in the rescue and recovery efforts.
1: 6 years before 9/11, it was the first mass casualty terrorist attack on American soil. The prologue to a new chapter in American history had been written in blood, fear, and shock. Terrorism had struck home. From now on, nothing would be the same again.
2: We know that more than McVeigh and Nichols were involved.
3: There were questions of other bombs being found at the scene of the crime, witnesses to the bombing.
4: The FBI, like any government agency, is more concerned with power, prestige, maintaining its position, rather than truth and justice.
5: Based on the damage pattern to the building, what the government says is impossible.
6: That life we had back before the bombing, that life is over.
7: For the first time in my fight with the government, they stepped forward and said it would pose a grave risk to the national security of the United States of America if we release these CIA documents.
8: If you know the truth will set you free.
9: You've got to band together, or it's over for all of us. The man on top will get you.
10: If we don't expose the fact that Oklahoma City stinks to high heaven, the same people that carried it out are going to do it over and over and over again, and they're going to use these frightening events to drive a stake through the United States and kill our republic.
11: Every single, of the four documentaries I watched, three of them, Alex Jones kept getting popped up as like one of the people being interviewed during them.
12: Yeah, of course. He's done the work, that's why.
11: I didn't realize how many like local sheriffs and sheriff's deputies and stuff that were investigating just end up like going missing or dying.
12: How many times are they going to do this stuff on you? You could just replace Oklahoma bombing word there with 9/11, and you've got the ready go made documentary. Like every single time, it's always the same thing: multiple bombs and.
13: Bush's brother worked security for both buildings too.
11: Yep,
12: they re-upped on the insurance the day before.
11: It's a rabbit hole that I wouldn't have gone back down if I hadn't heard that recent Conspiracy Guys episode. So, two thumbs up for that show. If you have the time, it's really only if you can listen to something while the job you have, or if you can, if you're on a long drive and need something to do. Other than that, you might not have. It might take you a couple days to get through an episode, but
12: if you can maintain consciousness whilst you're asleep, you can get through them all the time. Right.
14: Definitely a 1.5 speeder.
13: Oh, yeah, good point.
12: No, because with the Irish accent, that just turns it into parody.
11: It's just like a really long Lucky Charms commercial at that point. But that's what I got. That's my two shows, Daddy Cast, Conspiracy Guys.
12: I like this unofficial kind of rating system that has cropped up in episode 3 here. This two thumbs up thing, but I think we can do better. Must try harder. Maybe like all ears in.
11: Three thumbs sideways.
12: I don't know. We'll think on it. We'll get something going. There's a way to rate these podcasts, guys. There's a way to do it.
11: We need on Grumpy Old Ben's post stream. They brought up because like a year or so ago, I was talking to Darren. It's like we need to do an award show for the give different awards out for the No Agenda Stream podcast. Yeah, I think we could do that with this show at like the end of the year, like an annual thing.
12: Yeah, we should do
11: the Golden Microphone Award.
14: Have different ratings because some of the shows I listen to, the content's really good, but the audio quality and production is terrible.
12: Yeah, categories.
14: Mm-hmm. Vice versa, you know.
12: And the nominations for categories of Best Produced Podcast Offstream goes to... I'm just trying it out because I reckon I could be the guy that does the thing, that does all the thing to do the... Or at least one of them, you know, comes out with his little envelope.
11: This is like a slight reverb on your voice? Yeah.
12: Oh, have I? Oh, fuck, sorry.
11: But yeah, that's who's next? Who's next up here? What we got?
12: Well, hold on. Just before we move off of that, just that's got me really excited because last night I spent half the night watching Eurovision, which was an awards show of sorts, I guess.
11: The Will Ferrell movie?
12: The actual thing, the real deal, the real Eurovision.
13: Yeah, the real contest.
12: And just throwing it out there, what do you think? How many points did the UK get overall from Europe? What do you reckon, guys?
13: 33
12: out of an infinite amount of points, I guess.
14: 7.
12: You got nil point, none, zero, zilch. Oh.
13: Damn.
12: And we pay like half the money to put this thing together. I don't know. Right, let's get back on track. That's my little, I'm off the soapbox.
11: You guys had Susan Boyle, right?
12: We should have done. She'd have cleaned house. Not a dry eye left in the place. But no, we sent up some little guy who looks really scruffy. And apparently he wrote some sort of, he was awful. It was terrible. And we, afterwards we went, well, how could we got 0 points? And then we watched it and we went, oh, we were terrible. That's why. As always. But there you go. Never mind. Wait till the cock's up there. Once I'm up there, I'll win it for everyone. Don't you worry.
11: Get hell yeah.
12: I'll pull out one of my Jeffrey Epstein hits. That'll get a card going. I'm writing a musical at the moment called the Love Story of J.E. Stein and Miss Maxwell.
13: Oh.
12: Yeah. I need help. If anyone wants to help me do it, then...
14: Going straight to Broadway.
12: Come get me on NAS.
13: I think it would be the West End in England if it was going to go hit the major theatre houses.
12: Yeah. I think of it, it's like a sort of... tongue-in-cheek look at sort of conspiracy theories and all that sort of stuff. You can poke the fun at everyone, can't you? It's like a sort of South Park-y sort of thing I'm thinking of. Anyway, we'll see where that goes. Let's circle back, guys.
13: I definitely got to circle back with you on that because I was kind of doing the same thing before all the podcast stuff started. So we might have something here.
12: I'm game.
13: I do have a perfect...
12: Who's going to pick up the mantle then? Where are we going?
13: I do have a perfect transitionary clip.
12: Segway?
13: This is one of the off-stream shows that I check out.
15: Like existing within that family, it sucks. Everybody in that family looks absolutely miserable. They're just parakeets, dude. That's all they are. They're just human parakeets. They're just inside the cage, and they must stay in the cage and act accordingly.
16: Isn't it funny that as soon as he got to a country where you're allowed to say what you want, he just started? This is bonkers.
15: Yeah.
16: Put this shit to an end.
15: He did. Yeah. It's so true.
16: This is the first time. Yeah, that's the problem, actually. It's too much freedom of speech all of a sudden.
15: Yeah.
16: He just hopped from everything is controlled to say whatever you want, and he's like, yo, this is wild.
15: He didn't know what to
16: I'm
15: do.
16: I'm not ready for this. He jumped in the deep end.
17: Yeah. But it completely makes sense from his perspective. Like, he's royalty.
15: Yeah.
17: And the idea of your citizens being able to say whatever they want about you threatens your position of power.
15: Yeah.
17: From his perspective, it's like, this is crazy. Like, I've lived my whole life in this ivory tower, and people talk shit about me, and it sucks, and they spread lies, and they ruin my life, and it's the worst. But he's never been the regular person who benefited from freedom of speech. Freedom of speech doesn't really benefit the elite.
15: People in power.
17: Yeah, it benefits the average person.
15: Yeah.
16: Mm. Oh, I don't know if
15: it's used to empower the average person.
17: Yeah.
16: Did we set up this topic? Because we tried it six times that on Dax Shepard's podcast, Prince Harry said the First Amendment is bonkers.
15: Yeah.
16: Those are his exact words. So that's what we're referring to. Actually.
15: I don't understand like why, this fucking enrages me, but like, I don't understand why he has an opinion about America.
13: So this is Flagrant 2 with Andrew Schultz and Akash and Alex and I forget the other guy's name.
12: These are new names.
11: Now, I've always, because they had a great episode with Alex Jones on, but I've always wondered, is there a Flagrant 1?
13: Okay, so he does the show with Charlemagne the God, and that's Brilliant Idiots. I wonder if they had another Flagrant before they went to the new studio, because I think they're down in Miami now, based off of that Alex Jones episode.
11: They got like the golden AKs and the Hawaiian shirts or whatever.
13: Yeah. It's a comedy podcast done by comedians. I've seen some of the Schultz Netflix specials, pretty funny, but where they really excelled, they were doing these short, like, 6-minute teardown, just bam, bam, bam, joke after joke. I don't know what you would call them, but they're on YouTube. They're really funny. And Monty was actually the guy that turned me on to this dude. And he's been on Tim Dillon's show and Theo Von and Joe Rogan. So he's made the rounds.
11: What he does on YouTube is like a good version of what John Oliver's trying to do.
13: Oh, perfect. Yeah.
11: And it's independently made. And then Netflix picked up a 4-part series. I don't know if you saw that of him. It's like Schultz Saves America.
13: He just deconstructs
11: the bullshit in 2020. That's really good.
13: I'm going to play another clip here. This is from a different episode.
15: Alex Jones is in Miami, everybody.
18: I better live up to this. I love this show. I'm a big fan. I'm a stalker. You're going to get in trouble now you have me on.
15: That's true. We thought about that. Yeah. What type of trouble will we be in?
18: No, it's just don't misrepresent little things you say. It's what happens to other comics, other pundits. Big corporations want to control everybody's speech. And I've said a lot of things out of context that I probably shouldn't have said. Now I'm more careful. But they never let you live it down. If they always just bring it back and then they exaggerate.
15: Right.
18: They add on to it and it becomes this big beat. BS deal. But I love everybody, and I love you guys. And I am actually a fan of the show. I've been watching it for a long time, watching your stand-up for a long time, and probably the last year or so. Been you're watching this show quite a bit, so I'm a big fan.
15: Oh, I appreciate you being on. I want to get right into it.
18: I love that. I want that. But
12: yeah.
18: A lot of great art out there in the hallway.
17: I thought he pointed to me. That scared me, bro. And
18: I want that one.
15: You can take Mark.
18: I like the look of the plants, too. Usually the plants are half dead in places. These are really doing well.
15: Those are all dead. Yeah. These are fake plants.
18: Well, maybe, that's why they're doing well. they've taken the COVID vaccine. Yeah. They're doing well.
13: This one did a really good job, and they talk about it, about sort of the comedic nature to Alex Jones' persona. And he is legit a very funny man when he's not.
19: I love you guys.
13: I also thought that they did a better job than Jamie and Alex. Sorry, not Alex, Joe. Better than Jamie and Joe did for his last appearance with, I think, Tim Dillon, and they were incessantly fact-checking him.
12: Yeah. Wasn't he smashed as well?
13: Probably. He gets trashed in this one, too.
11: Oh, yeah, but they let him just go wild, though. And it was when Alex is in his element like that, and he's drunk, he gets very homoerotic. I don't know if you noticed that in that episode. I mean, he was like, he was making that little Indian dude sit on his lap, and he's like, why don't you wear a dress for me, a little elf outfit.
12: Oh, AJ, the best of the best, man. When you said about him being your spirit animal, I thought, yeah, that's a great one.
13: Well, I really
11: wish Rob Dew would have put him on speakerphone when he called
12: him. I know.
14: So close to talking to him, dude.
12: Yeah, it's coming. You know, it's coming.
11: It is, I think.
12: Oh, it's going to be really confusing because the soundboard is just what's going to be real, what's not going to be real. Who knows?
13: Well, I'm going to play these next two here back to back. And this is all from the Alex Jones episode. They've had a handful of guests recently, but I'll save that after these last two.
15: I just want to let you know, we're not going to fact check a single thing you say today.
18: Well, I don't want the show to go wild, bro. Last time on Joe Rogan,
15: Jamie's on there, he's fact checking everything. And in this show, we're not going to do that. Well, we want you to go crazy.
18: Here's a fact.
15: Give me a fact.
18: Johnson & Johnson fucking vaccine.
17: Yeah.
15: That was a fact. They have a vaccine.
17: That is a fact.
15: Johnson & Johnson does have a fact.
17: I fact checked it.
18: You started off hot. Uh-huh. It's called a virus vector vaccine.
13: And this is how it went.
20: Did you know that Prince Charles is the main heir of Count Dracula? I know, I agree. That sounds insane. I bet you $1 million.
15: Bring that up, Jamie.
20: I bet Prince Charles, Count Dracula. Okay. Prince Charles is the heir of Count Dracula.
15: Is that right?
20: He moved in 5 years ago to Count Dracula's castle, and he lives with a group of homeless children in it.
15: No, he does not.
20: I swear to God.
15: Prince Charles. Prince Harry's dad.
20: Prince Charles, the heir of the throne of the dragon.
15: Okay.
20: He is a Transylvanian prince.
17: According to this Google search from express.co.uk, Prince Charles has distant kinship to Vlad Tepes, the 15th century Wakalian ruler whom the Irish novelist based his Dracula.
15: Hold on. Prince Charles, like the one that we all know. Prince Charles.
17: Yeah, he's related to Count Dracula.
15: Now you really got me onto some shit. The worse things that you do, the more interconnected you are with these interdimensional beings.
20: You have to commit these crimes against humanity to prove your cred with them. Yeah.
15: Why do you have to prove your cred in that way?
20: Because they're damn demons.
13: And that clip comes from, I didn't clip that one. That one comes from the end of episode 60 of MoFax. So I'm curious if Mo listens to the whole show or if, because he's played a couple of flagrant clips, I believe, now.
12: It's probably got a guy. No, he's got a guy. I don't know.
13: But another thing that they did, I honestly, they made really good sense of the Palestine and Israel conflict in Gaza. They went through the history and explained all the who the main players, how they ended up where they were, who set them up, who gave the go-ahead on the land, and just various conflicts over the years, small wars and shit like that. That was last week's episode. It's worth checking out. I didn't clip anything from it, but I appreciated their approach and their angle and kind of representing all sides. So it's worth checking out.
11: They also had a good take on have you seen the recent Tony Hinchcliffe controversy?
13: Mm-mm.
11: Oh, okay. Well, Tony Hinchcliffe is a really good stand-up comic, roast comic. I met him and Brian Redband and smoked with him and stuff, them and Ralphie May in Nashville. And he couldn't have been a nicer guy to me, but he's getting canceled hard. His agents dropped him, and Tim Dillon and Schultz on Flagrant both stuck up for him. But he, well, I won't play the clip because it's, even for this show, probably a little controversial. But he gets brought up by this Asian comic and says, well, I can't even quote it. But anyway, he basically says, you know, like, the what, give it up for this filthy fucking, you know, insert what happens when a piece of your armor falls off. And then he goes on for like 2 minutes doing like a mocking Asian accent. He's like, calls all the audience race traitors, and the audience is laughing. But it ended up getting filmed, and the comic that brought him up, that Tony Hinchcliffe has helped his career, got Tony canceled for it. And it was just a shitty move on the part of that comic. But and the context was left out, that the Asian comic that was on stage before him spent his whole set making fun of white people.
19: Yeah.
11: So then Tony gets up and makes fun of him. But anyway, so wow. The reason I bring that up is Tony's a good dude, and Andrew Schultz and Tim Dillon have both been sticking up for him. So props to Andrew Schultz for that also.
19: Yeah, well done them. Someone's got to.
13: Nice.
11: Yep.
19: Someone's got to stick up for these people.
13: And that's Flagrant too. I don't check it out every episode. I don't check out every episode, but when I do, I'm always laughing.
11: Yeah, they do a good show.
13: Two vibrant tits out for Harambe, I'd say.
19: love it.
13: Non-identifying tits. It could be anybody's tits, but two of them.
11: Three bags of popcorn.
13: For my on-stream show, I'm going to play you the moment that I was sold on this motherfucker.
17: Oh, here we go. Yeah.
21: Got my bathroom over here.
17: You got a bathroom? Yeah. Okay. Yeah, you get in your bathroom. I'll go.
21: All right.
17: Oh, hey, we haven't been in the OBDM bathroom in a while. As you can see, we got the missing poster for Joe over there. I think Joe, I said before the show, we're in OBDM management is in very deep negotiations to get Joe back on the show. We have contract disagreements, but I think management and agents will be able to work that out in the next few weeks to see what we can happen here. But as you can see, the OBDM bathroom hasn't been in use much. It's unclean. We haven't been able to afford a janitorial staff. The economy is so bad here. And quite frankly, the OBDM podcast is not doing as well as it once did. So we had to cut back. You know, this is Biden's America, where, you know, things are just not being clean here. But we're looking to expand the bathroom. We just got to get around to doing it at this point.
11: You going to put a bidet in there?
17: You know what? Yeah. You know what? Good point. The OBDM bathroom, I think in the stall right behind me, that's going to be dedicated for the bay. I think that's what it's going to. What's going on in this bathroom? You hear it?
13: So this is our big dumb mouth, OBDM. I know Chris has said many a nice things about this show, but when I saw Midnight Mike step up from his station and walk into the bathroom on the fucking YouTube video, I was like, oh fuck, I'm sold. I'm fucking watching this every week.
11: Yeah, and I luckily had leftover from when I was on Paul the Book Guy's show. I had a bathroom background image that I was using on Zoom, so I just put myself in the bathroom too, like a toilet behind me, like right when he did that.
13: And Chris is hanging out in the fucking mirror, and they got he's it's a very disgusting bathroom.
11: There's a night pickle on the counter.
13: Yeah, there's a dude sleeping underneath of the sinks. A Bee Gees sticker, oddly enough, some InfoWars stickers, Misfits, Black Flag.
11: There's the missing poster for Joe, who was recently back on the latest episode. But yeah, and it was cool because Spanky was the last, he said Spanky was the last person to be in the bathroom. It's like, since Spanky died in that car crash, that was like, it's cool. I got to be the next person in the bathroom. RIP Spanky. What a guy. Check out his music if you haven't.
13: Hell yeah.
11: Spanky.
13: It's all linked on their YouTube. I'm going to skip the second bathroom clip, and I'm going to go straight into one of the callers that called in on that show. This is all from the same episode. It's from when Sir Seat Sitter was on there a week before. And this caller is from Brazil.
17: Caller, go ahead.
22: Hello.
17: Yeah, hello. Who are we talking to?
22: It's Rafael from Brazil.
0: Hi, Phil. What's going on, buddy?
1: Oh, just calling to thank you and you and Joe. This last 2 years, I am listening a lot of BDM. It was very good for me, man.
0: Very good. You're in Brazil?
1: Yes, I am in Brazil.
0: Brazil. How do you listen to an American podcast? Don't we talk too fast for you?
1: It's a strange story, man. I have a little accident, and then I start understanding English from nowhere, man.
0: Seriously?
1: Yeah.
22: I've heard reports of similar stories.
0: When did that happen to you?
1: 2019.
0: Wow.
1: My English is not very good because I don't talk with anybody, but I can understand very well.
0: Wow, that's amazing. So what was the accident? What was the accident that allowed this to happen?
1: I was in a truck, and we were here in the roads, and we fell from a cliff, and the truck rolled over a bunch of times. What? And I have an injury in my head, you know? And then when I recovered, I was speaking English, man.
0: Holy moly.
1: So, very strange, man. I can't even explain what this shit is, you know?
0: What did the doctors and your family say?
1: They think it's a kind of a miracle, you know?
0: Yeah.
1: I don't know, man. It's very strange. And then I started to watch a lot of programs in English, and I found OBDM. I listened OBDM 500 to now 901.
0: Wow. Jesus.
1: Yeah.
0: What do you...
23: Kind of flipped up the end there, but I thought that was a pretty cool caller. Crazy story.
19: Yeah, man.
11: I liked at the end of that when, after that, when Mike's like making the smack or like, you know, hammer noises. It's like, now I speak Chinese. Now I speak Japanese.
19: It's like, that's crazy.
11: Really, like, there's so many stories like that. Like, that dude's not alone.
19: Yeah, well, what's going on there? What do you reckon? It's mad.
11: I think it's like proof that there's like a collective unconsciousness or like a
19: mind.
11: Morphic resonance field where, you know, your brain is a radio antenna and you tweak the antenna and you're getting a different part of the collective conscious or Acacia Records, whatever you want to call it.
19: Output device, like a
11: two-way
19: radio.
11: Mm-hmm.
19: Yeah, I think that as well, And I think that you got your two-way radio, and so you got your thoughts from the big dude and then thoughts from everything else, and then you got you, and you're in the middle going, which ones are my thoughts and which ones aren't? I don't know. I'm a bit mad. Have a beer on that note.
13: There's quite a few callers on the show. I know some fans enjoy calling in. I've heard Chris on there. I've called in a couple times. Sir Saturday the guy, Night, I think,
19: the
13: was
19: guy
13: the other
19: said
13: one.
19: That he started listening at 500 episodes, and that now they're at 900. How often is this show? Is it churning them out?
11: Twice a week.
13: They do it
11: live Wednesdays and Saturdays.
19: I'm going to stop by. I'm going to check this out.
13: Yep, it's on YouTube.
19: He's talked about it before. Yeah. You said he's really good with his soundboard.
11: He's very good. He's the best I've seen, probably.
19: That's a good category for the awards show, isn't it? Soundboard usage.
11: Best soundboard use. Yeah, he's quick with it. It's one of the only shows, maybe Nick the Rat and OBDM are probably the only two shows I've seen where actually watching it makes it more fun.
19: Yeah.
13: Yeah, and everybody definitely needs to watch just so you can see shit like this.
0: There's a whole new thing going on where people are eating rotten raw meat to get high, and it's a dangerous trend online.
13: Yeah,
0: it's of all the bizarre, dangerous trends to gain traction on social media, a practice known as eating high meat might be the all-time grossest and most nauseated. No, I think what I described, maybe taking a shit or a crap in a bag and letting that ferment for a month or two might be more disgusting. I don't know. Would you rather huff crap or eat raw, rotten meat, Chris?
11: Well, I'll try anything two or three times. I got to go with the rotten raw meat. Well, eat it, but you only have to smell the crap. Yeah, I still got to go with the rotten raw meat.
0: Yeah. I would go with that one, too. There's a video here, but it's not doing anything. Okay.
13: Asking the questions that matter over there, OBDM.
11: I about died when we were talking about the the guy that, like, sometimes, like, at certain festivals and stuff, there'll be a guy hiding in a porta potty, like, shit covered man, trying to get a peek at a woman's parts while she's sitting in a porta potty. And he'll be just down in the shit.
14: Wow.
11: I was like, no way. And then I was like, because it's going to be more than likely a dude, because women tend not to use porta potties unless they really have to. And then he pulled it up and it was at like a yoga festival. I was like, oh, okay, that makes sense. Like, makes more sense than like a Slayer concert.
14: Oh, no.
11: That guy would be taking a peek. Yoga
14: festival. A yoga festival. That means all them people are going to be vegan.
19: It's kind of a smelly place.
14: Oh, my God. That's going to be the worst porta potty ever.
23: Wow.
18: Can I give you a cookie?
19: The armpit hair and that sort of place. Why? Okay, in life.
23: Well, that's all I brought. OBDM on stream, Flagrant 2 off stream. Check them out.
19: We should start writing these down here. There's a list going on somewhere.
11: And they'll all be linked in the show notes of the episode, I believe.
23: Yes.
19: Oh, yeah, the show notes. All the show notes.
23: Yeah.
19: Oh, man, sorry to throw back, but when Rob Dew was going about the meat hooks, man, that was, I was driving with the takeaway in the van and I was thinking, oh no, I just picked up a bloody kebab. Now you're talking about meat hooks.
11: I watched that video. It's pretty gnarly, man.
19: What on earth is going on with this?
11: I loved how he had that country song he made and hanging around. It's like all these people at this like Thunderdome Mad Max party, like with hanging from meat hooks, doing dances and fire breathing. It's like,
19: right. So, who wants to go? What do what? Let's do.
14: So
19: something.
14: I'll go next.
19: Oh, go on then,
14: Boober. You've got my clips. We'll do on stream. GOB1. If you're ready.
2: The Russians. Oh, those darn Russians. Is there anything in the world that they can't be blamed for?
3: You know, the Russians should be way, way higher on the food chain out of these superpowers in the world. Because
2: honestly, if I wanted to move to a free country, Russia's looking pretty goddamn good these days.
3: Yeah. We're giving them a lot of credit for their tech skills because they changed the elections in the United States. They caused Brexit to happen all because why? That's the question. What is Russia getting out of these things?
14: So brought Grumpy Old Benz for the on stream.
23: Mm. I've listened to this once or twice.
14: Yep. And it's one of my go-to. I listen to it live at work. And occasionally I'll miss one, you know, because work stuff. But it's useful. They have a lot of useful information as well as, the you know, ranting and raving and wild speculation about things. And I like, because they're both very outspoken people, that they kind of get at each other's throats a lot. And that's super entertaining.
11: yeah. Makes for good radio.
14: Yes, it does. And, you know, and Darren O is, he's like the no agenda stream cheerleader. anything new that starts coming up, he's out there. He's pumping it. He's a hype man at heart.
19: Just got an image of him with pom poms in one of them little cheerleading outfits with the.
23: Go on.
14: Well, I did not have that in my head. And now
19: you got it, right? Now the hive mind has it as well. There you go, internet.
23: I have it and I'm keeping it.
19: I'll get Randy McRounster to knock up a Photoshop. That'd be good fun.
14: Yeah, you can find. He's got a YouTube channel, so you can go find images of him and do a face swap or something.
19: Oh, we've got calendars. We've got loads of images of him. Don't you worry about that. Hey, a no agenda calendar. That's a good idea, guys.
14: I thought about a no agenda stream calendar.
19: Yeah, that'd be cool.
14: Me in a bikini, you know.
19: Me in a mankini, not a bikini.
14: Oh, no.
19: One of those Borat things, you know, that goes from the crotch to the shoulders.
14: I got to cover the nips, though.
23: It's going to be hot, hot, hot.
19: Why you got to cover them nips?
14: You got to cover the nips. It's called modesty.
19: We'll do it in the action shot. We'll do it in pose.
14: Right.
19: Yeah, we'll get it.
14: So, Grumpy Old Benz is, you get a few little small nuggets of information out of it, but listening to it, and they try and stay on tech stories, but they always end up veering into the politics of it. But yeah, you can play clip 2 if you want to go ahead and roll it into 3 2. They're all pretty short.
2: No, no. And I don't know if anybody remembers this, but back in 2008 when they were first introducing the App Store for the iPhone 2, but it was early on. And Steve Jobs went up on stage and said, don't worry about the App Store is not going to be our profit margin. We're not even making that much money on it. The 30% is just the cost of keeping the servers running. But we are a hardware company and we still make all of our money on hardware. That was 2008, and that was Steve Jobs projecting his reality distortion. Did anybody believe that? Oh, sure. Lots of people did.
3: For a while. I have just gotten to default to request the audio captcha, which is way easier. I mean, one, I have crappy eyes, but even if you don't have crappy vision, this is a much easier concept to deal with because it's usually like two or three words and it's usually fairly easy to understand. And you type that in and you're on your way. So that is that's a plus. Oh, and
2: the other thing that guarantees you're going to go through and into the endless clicking hell is if you run a browser where you dump cookies periodically.
3: Oh, yeah.
2: Because that's the other thing that they really want is they will scour your hard drive for every website you have ever clicked on. And if you've got cookies for it, hey, it's like, they've got a budget. This is how much private data we have to suck up from the person. And if you're just broadcasting enough to everybody, you get to go right through.
14: So, the first one was the Apple thing. It's just, it's cool because Ryan Bemrose, Sir Bemrose, has a history and he worked for Microsoft. So he's got kind of inside baseball knowledge of some of the stuff that went on. And he's always kept up with all the tech news. So you get a good history of things. And then the second clip is just a good tip for the CAPTCHA stuff. The audio CAPTCHAs, I tested it out after Darren mentioned it. And it's much easier than reading the random letters and numbers sometimes.
23: Or picking out the bicycles or.
14: Oh my God. It's like click everything that has a traffic light. And then there's one of the squares has like one pixel of traffic light. And you're like, do I click that or not? Is that part of it? And you don't know. And then you get it wrong. And then you have to start over. Or it just denies you entry to the website.
19: I mean, I look at the CAPTCHA thing as sort of one of the first volleys of sort of warfare from the robots to the humans. Because it's just such a barrier. And it's just so annoying. And it's... It doesn't do anything but take up time that's unnecessary. And it's only because there's blooming CSB has made some dots somewhere and they're doing some nefarious evil thing. Well, I don't know.
14: They've got a joke on Grumpy Old Ben's, the ones that are like, please pick out the stop signs or the crosswalks or whatever. And they're like, please be quick about it. There's a automated vehicle that needs this information right now.
23: That's pretty funny.
19: Yeah.
14: But yeah, and I enjoy Grumpy Old Ben's. And actually, the post show, if you listen to it live Mondays and Fridays, the post show is sometimes better than the actual show. And it's, it goes away. They don't release that anywhere. So
19: they don't hold back.
23: Yeah, I think it's a little more fun to hang out in the troll room with the Ben's than No Agenda. That's just my kind of personal experience because it's it's not rapid firing message after message.
14: So much in the No Agenda when the show is on. You can't get a word in edgewise.
19: That's a sign of its success, though, isn't it? That's
23: for sure. Yeah. And, the Ben's, it's a little more communal.
19: So you're saying that's a sign of its unsuccess?
23: Actually, it was during a grumpy old Ben's when I reached, or Progo and I ended up connecting, and that led to the creation of Behind the Schemes. And I mean, Darren O was one of the first dudes I reached out to as far as how to upgrade from just the Blue Yeti and Skype as far as audio is concerned.
19: I found my original Snowball when I was cleaning out this room here, and I just found it in a bag, and I thought, my word. I just looked at it, and then I looked at what I've got now, and I thought, how did I get away with that for so long? It's awful.
23: Yeah.
14: Oh, yeah.
23: So he's
19: Darren O is very approachable, though. He's a sweetie. When I first got all my, because I went on Podfather gear and just copy and pasted and bought all that stuff, and I still don't know what I'm doing with it. But he very kindly helped me set everything up, and I think it sounds all right, apart from the foxes and the sirens outside of southeast northwest Kent.
23: Yeah, but something's changed. He sounds a little different now, man.
19: I wonder what might have happened. So I wonder.
14: When I was clipping Grumpy Old Ben's, I was very tempted to go through and clip out every single time Sir Bemrose was like, eh, oh, or anything, because he does it so many times per episode.
19: Yeah, that's the ASMR track to bring to the missus on a Saturday date night, right?
23: Sorry, I just
19: caught up with you. And again, it is 10 to 4 for me over here, so I'm a little bit more on point.
23: Fuck. Okay. Back on track now.
19: Let's do this. What we got? Something else? Something to listen to?
23: Meatus, you still there?
19: He's there, all right. Is he there?
23: Chris?
19: What happened? Is it just me and you?
23: I think so. What happened there?
19: Oh, no.
23: Put a marker in there. We've been
19: attacked by... I didn't even say CCP in this episode. What's going on?
23: Yeah.
14: Okay, I'm back. Oh, had a package delivered, and the dog would not stop barking until I opened the door, so...
19: Oh.
14: Sorry.
23: It's all good.
19: Okay, we've got one accounted for. Now, where's the other?
23: He had to go Pemrose real quick, so he'll be right back.
14: Okay, well, I've got my off-stream show, if you want to. It is a show called Mysterious Universe.
23: Hey, I thought so.
4: Just a crazy story, right? Insane, crazy story of these little people fighting birds, riding on the back of goats, and cranes following them all around the world like Terminators, trying to hunt them down and kill them.
5: Well, surely there would be some type of fossil record, wouldn't there? Would there be, or even, you know, anthropological records?
4: Well, in 2003, as we know, archaeologists discovered a nearly complete skeleton of a tiny woman who lived around 17,000 years ago on the Indonesian island of Flores.
5: Oh, yes.
4: The Hobbits.
5: Yes.
23: Very cool.
14: Hobbits. Yeah, this is one of the first podcasts I ever listened to. It got recommended to me by the owner of my local comic shop. And he's actually got his own podcast now, too. But the...
19: Who ain't, let's face it.
14: Right. I helped him get all set up.
19: Everybody's got a show. Have you noticed everyone's got a show now? Yeah.
14: I've got two. But yeah, they talk about all the different weird stuff that goes on in the world. And more recently, they've been buying books and going through the books about a particular subject. Like this one is about pygmies fighting giant cranes and storks.
19: Yeah.
14: And,
19: is that mechanical cranes, or are we talking about bird cranes?
14: I'm talking about the birds. Apparently,
19: in my head, I thought the other thing as well.
14: A lot of ancient cultures had mythology about the little people fighting the birds, and it's in a lot of ancient art. And somebody has collected all this information and put it into a book, and they're going through the book and talking about it. So. Wow. And linking it to other subjects that they've heard about, because they've been doing this show for like 7,000 years, and yeah. They've talked about any possible thing you can think about. So
19: it's still in there in the memory hole.
23: And I think I forget the gentleman's name, but he was featured on Grimerica Outlawed not too long ago.
14: Benjamin Grundy.
23: Yeah,
14: they're very Dimension A guys, but they don't ever leak that into Mysterious Universe.
19: Okay.
14: They don't really ever get into any kind of political anything. They just talk about the ghosts or the time slips or the... So
19: you just get the sort of the feel that their dementia is.
14: Well, if you follow them on Twitter, they're very dementia.
19: Yeah, they're verified.
11: I always get confused which one's A and which one's B. Is A the no agenda thinking, or is A the M5M thinking?
19: No,
14: A is no agenda.
19: Oh, is it?
11: Okay.
19: Oh, whoops.
11: See, yeah, I always get the A and B, which one's which. My wife listened to Mysterious Universe for a long time back in the day. I don't know if she still does, but yeah, she turned me onto that show. It's good.
14: And you know, they'll have a couple of duds.
19: Aussies, aren't they? They put another shrimp on that Barbie, don't they? They do that.
14: That they do.
19: That's cool.
14: It's pretty cool. They moved out to the country recently, a guy out of the city, and they have a guy there that makes sound studios out of storage boxes, like the shipping containers.
19: Yeah.
14: Oh. And they got one of those. It's pretty neat. I saw pictures of it.
23: Old Connex.
19: You can do it.
14: But yeah, clip two, they talk more about the hobbits and the birds.
23: Nice.
14: Yeah.
4: He wrote, the fossil remains of what may have been a hobbit-like species of human were discovered in 2003. Of course, that's the Floresiensis. the hobbits. But in that cave where they found them, scientists also unearthed a large number of bird fossils, including 20,000 to 50,000-year-old wing and leg bones from what appeared to have been a stork 6 feet tall.
19: Yikes.
23: Jesus. I'd probably be a little freaked out. I'm over 6 feet tall.
19: This is great, isn't it? This is Days of Noah stuff, man.
14: This episode is fantastic. They tell this story of these little pygmies riding on the backs of goats with spears fighting these cranes, and the cranes are just ripping them apart and murdering just swaths of these little... We need to get hold of
19: a manga comic director or writer now, this very second. Where's Cool Acid? This is his job.
11: I think he's out somewhere applying a burn lotion to his junk.
14: Their sound quality is fantastic. They have little music in between segments that's always really good. They do ads occasionally, but they have a MU Plus where you pay $9 a month and you get like twice the content or three times the content and access to the back catalog and all that. So
19: okay, paywall.
14: Paywall for some of their content.
19: That's fine. They do them. We do us. That's how it goes.
11: Speaking of ads, can I bitch about something real quick?
14: No.
11: I'm going to do it anyway. A friend of mine he's like, you do a podcast? What's the name of your podcast? And I told him, he looked it up and he was listening and he was like, he's like, sent me the link. Is this the right one? It was on something like Player FM or it wasn't Stitcher. It was something along those lines though. And he sent it to me and I clicked it, and right up front is two ads at the beginning of an episode of my show. And I'm like, I've never made a penny off my show, and I don't want ads in front of it. And apparently, ads a lot of these
19: what was the product?
11: Podcatchers. It was like a McDonald's ad, and then like a shampoo, dish detergent ad. And I was like, I was so pissed.
19: That suggest about your listenership?
11: I haven't even set up a donation page for my show, and they're fucking putting ads in front of it on some of these on any show in front of these podcatchers. So.
14: Yeah, it's a lawyer. It's fucking bullshit. Yeah, you need to get your show off that platform. I've told our listeners on Fun Fact Friday, if they ever hear an ad before our show, or sometimes they'll just cut right in the middle and play one. I was like, I want to know because I don't want to be on that platform because they're making money off of our content.
19: Oh, I've got a great idea. And they just scraped
14: our content off of the either the Apple Store or wherever they're getting their podcast feed list. So I don't like that. I don't like that at all.
19: We should form the FPC, the PFC, the Podcast Freedom Corporation or something, or Podcast Underground. Or whatever. And we should get together and just stop these people from doing this because it's terrible. I'll fly the flag. Who wants to fly the flag? I'll go next to the guy flying the flag in case he gets taken out first.
23: I want to be the regimental drummer.
19: I'll do.
11: It's just super annoying. Like, it made me really unhappy, you know.
19: Because your content's good.
20: I'm not happy about this.
19: No, nor should you be. Your content's good, and they're making money off of how good your content is, and that's not right.
14: If you signed up for that, like we did YouTube for a while, and you know that that's going to happen with YouTube. That's part of when you sign up. But I didn't sign up for Player FM. They scraped my content off of a service.
11: Neither did I.
19: All right.
11: And there's a couple of them. I looked into it after my friend sent me that. It might not have been Player FM, but it was one of those types of things. And I looked around, and there was three or four different ones I found, those podcatchers that were putting ads at the front of my episodes. And I was like, fuck this.
19: Couldn't you get them for
11: Do I just send them a cease and desist? I don't know.
19: Yeah, like a misrepresentation thing. Because that's for me, if I had a show, when I do have a show, and I will at some point, but anyway, besides the point, if someone did that to me, that'd be libelous. I'd be like, that is so disgusting because I'm that vehement against advertising, unless it's for my own brand, which is a totally different thing. But anyway, that's terrible. Let's make these people stop. Where are these people? Let's find them.
23: I've heard on the internet these guys are a bunch of little fuckheads.
14: so
11: you broke Proto though.
19: Media Matters. Let's go to them. They'll do it, won't they? Media Matters. That's their job, isn't it?
14: Right, that's their job. I need to clear the air about something. On a previous episode of this podcast, insinuated that Fun Fact Friday accepts ads because my 10-year-old daughter misspoke.
19: You need to get booted off stream.
14: But she said the tribunal. She said we normally don't take ads, and what she meant was we never take ads.
19: What she means is you're normal by not taking ads.
14: Right. But I'll put this caveat. We will accept an ad. We will play a 1 30-second ad on one episode for $1 million. Anybody out there listening, just letting you know that's our price.
11: Luckily, Bimrose didn't pick up on it when MoFax and I started shilling for InfoWars products on the episode we did.
20: Bonerfields.
19: There is an issue, though, I've sort of thought about a couple of times when people on No Agenda give them their money and stuff, and then they'll say, oh, we're going to write this off as a thing that's... Because that is kind of advertising, isn't it? So really, in all honesty, any donation is advertising of one's ego or whatever. That's how you get around it, wouldn't you? Because send your donation and say, oh, I've got beer and I like to sell it. You know, there's my website. That's kind of advertising now.
14: It kind of is. It's kind of also just a plug.
19: Yeah, I guess.
14: And you can look at it like, I know some people look at it as I'm paying $200 for an advertisement on this podcast, and they're going to read my note and they're going to, you know, whatever. But John and Adam will just, if they don't want to read the note, they're not going to read the note. They don't, they're not obligated to do anything.
19: Well, this is maybe it comes down to transparency then, like everything else in this world. If you can be transparent about what you're doing, then there's some honesty in it. And if you can't, then there's obviously some dishonesty in it.
14: Right. And I feel like if the email to John Adams says, hey, you know, do you mind if I plug my beer company or my nut company or whatever?
19: My nut company.
14: Well, there's the Fisting Nuts, you know.
19: Coffee.
14: Companies coffee? Selling stuff.
19: I had to
11: explain. The latest episode had the No Agenda Coffee.
19: That's fun. Yeah. I was going to try some the other day, but I figured it's all the way over the other side of the realm, globe, world.
11: Whatever. I need to meet up with those guys. They're in Tennessee somewhere, so.
19: I love the names. They were really good, and the ingredients. I think that was really top draw.
23: I think as far as the plugs are concerned, there's ways that can be done tastefully and impactfully. I mean, look how well the CBD dude does.
19: Yeah.
23: I'm liking on the name.
19: Blossoms.org, yeah. Everybody.
11: And I think the main difference is if you could call them ads if you want, but it's clear that everybody doing that are actual genuine fans of No Agenda.
19: Yeah.
11: And so that's the real difference, is it's people that love the show it's value for value.
19: And if you have to take it the other road, as on the last episode of this, we explained, you just do what Tim Dillon does and just, you know, come right out of it. He loves the CIA. So do we.
11: The Tim Dillon Show is proud to be sponsored by the Bill and Melinda Gates Foundation.
14: The fact that they'll reject something makes it less advertising. Like, I think Sir Saturday Night sent in an audio clip, and they just were like, no, we're not playing that.
11: That guy has a real knack for pissing people off. I don't... he's a wizard at it.
14: Yeah, he's
19: about his face. It's his face.
11: Yeah, he's banned from OBDM. You know, on one OBDM episode, it's come up a couple times where a fan of OBDM will plug OBDM and give out a jingle bingle and shout out OBDM, and Dvorak has opted at least two or three times to not read the URL for OBDM on the show. It's even though OBDM's on the No Agenda stream, I guess like Dvorak considers them competition, I think is their theory, so he won't read the website for OBDM.
19: All right, you guys are going to have a little chat because I need a tinkle, so I'll be up. However long it takes me to get to the tinkle and back.
11: Oh, yeah, I went to go take a shit. I was like, I snuck away.
19: Didn't even warn us.
11: The coffee. I didn't say anything about it. I just snuck off because the coffee was doing its work. Got the bowels moving. I was like, I'm going to be sweating, sitting here clenching the whole show if I don't take care of this.
14: I'm going to go blast a Duke.
23: God damn it. There's a lot of...
11: We got any more Mysterious Universe clips left?
14: Yeah, but it's the same type stuff. They go into every topic you can think of, and what sucks is I forget to write down episode numbers of things that I intend to go look up and dig deeper into. Like there was one where there's this cave in northern Russia that is like infinitely deep. It just keeps going and keeps going and keeps going. There's all kinds of weird stuff that happens around it, and I was going to go dig into it more, and I lost the episode number, and God, it was years ago, and I'm never going to find the name of that cave ever again. But they dig into every paranormal or even slightly off thing that that you can think of. And they're very entertaining when they do it. They've got a real good rapport back and forth.
11: Man, did you guys hear Dean Reiner's episode? He interviewed this guy that lives in Spain about Titans.
14: Oh, yeah. Yeah.
11: Ancient. He was talking about this elephant and like these heart, like calcified hearts he finds, but mainly like this. I went and looked at the pictures, and it's crazy how much, how these giant elephants are like mountains, and he broke down like where exactly all these different these caverns line up to the exact anatomy of the elephant and stuff. Mm-hmm. I thought that was fascinating.
14: So I'd started digging into that, and he was talking about a heart, how the structure of the heart is like, you can actually unroll a mammal heart and it's like a tube, right?
11: Yeah.
14: And that scientist the anatomy did, of it and everything. Mm-hmm. And the way that it's wrapped up, the toroidal field that it produces and whatnot, looks exactly like the drawing from that time travel document that I found from the CIA of a map of what the universe and space-time looks like. And it's kind of a as above, so below sort of thing. It was just, it was interesting. I like when things line up like that.
19: It all lines up. Everything. It all connects to each other. It all lines up, the whole thing. There's no such thing as a coincidence. That's what I believe.
11: Agreed.
23: Shit. One of the smaller coincidences that I notice is both OBDM and Mysterious Universe are fairly old shows. I thought that was kind of neat for today.
19: When did they start?
23: Well, allegedly OBDM had been going longer than No Agenda, but I want to say Mysterious...
11: I think like a year before No Agenda.
19: Really?
11: Yeah.
23: So that puts it, what, 14, 15 years and... I think
11: 2006, I think, is when he started it, but then he took like a year off because of health problems.
19: Huh.
23: See. Do you remember, Midas, how old is Mysterious Universe?
14: Jesus.
19: as old as Jesus, wow.
14: As old as Jesus. Wow.
19: Old.
14: I do not know. I know that they're in like season 22 or something, but that doesn't mean 22 years because they just arbitrarily pick, let's start a new season.
19: Is there defined parameters for what a season is?
14: Nope.
19: Because I've never been told if there is.
14: There's not.
19: It's whatever you make them up to be, basically. It could be a year, it could be 100, it could be, 10,
14: Right. I can look it up real quick if you want to check.
11: I just leave the season field blank on my RSS feed. I don't know. I never mess with the seasons.
19: You should work down. Start with 777 and work it down from there.
23: My plan is to kick it over to season 2 once we hit 200.
11: 200 episodes?
23: Yeah.
19: Any reasons or just
23: a plan? Just because. Yeah, it's gonna once we hit episode 99, it's gonna go to season 2001, I think, or 00.
19: Yeah,
23: do something weird, season 2, even though it would be only the first 100. Don't worry, I'm not gonna math about it that hard.
19: Yeah, we're losing listeners by the count here.
11: All switching. I think we learned on that John Oliver episode that math is not our forte.
23: Yeah, it's fine.
14: Oh god, I was laughing so hard at you guys.
23: Podcaster.
6: Listen to what Joe Rogan tells you. He's a fucking moron.
19: I tried to watch Community the other day because the missus hadn't seen it, so I thought I'd put it on, see if she liked it, and he came on and I thought, oh no, he sucks.
11: That show's okay. That show's okay, but Arrested Development, it wishes it was Arrested Development.
19: Well, Dan Harmon went on to do Rick and Morty, didn't he? So I'd imagine that the relationship with between Dan Harmon and John Oliver was somewhat fractious at times.
11: John Oliver, I think, was a guest on Rick and Morty one episode.
19: Sort of disappointed.
11: Can't remember which episode that was.
19: All right, we're getting off track. Let's rein this back thing.
11: Reel it back in, boys.
19: Whose job is that? Someone's.
23: Midas, do you want to play the last clip that you got?
14: Nah, it's fine. It's just more of the same pygmy hobbit talk.
23: Gotcha.
11: I want to hear it.
14: Oh, hit it.
19: Yeah, I love a bit of pygmy hobbits.
23: Here we go.
7: So that is all I got out of Gods with Amnesia by Robert Sepper. Subterranean worlds of inner earth. It's a story about ancient pygmies fighting off cranes.
8: And don't forget riding goats.
7: And riding goats and losing horribly. Somehow seems to be based on fact. Now, let's take a break here. When we come back, I'm going to follow this idea of these ancient legends being based in some kind of tangible truth. I'm going to look at the work from Freddie Silver on The Missing Lands, Uncovering Earth's Pre-Flood Civilization, where he starts talking about the builder gods of the Pacific, some antediluvian worldwide culture that seemed to spread its technical skill all around the world, and how they ended up in New Zealand in the end. That's coming up after this on Mysterious Universe. Stay with us.
14: Oh, yeah. So they go all over the place. Even on the same episode, they'll go two completely different topics. You That's never cool. know what you're going to get.
19: It's a mixed bag of hammers for your ears.
11: Love it.
19: Yeah, I like it. I like that. Like anything like that. And I think the takeaway from it is, and kind of what we're trying to say in a roundabout way on this show is that we've got podcasts over here that are doing all this crazy stuff, talking about left, right, up, down, everything there is.

0: art about dead children or something. And I just sort of thought to myself, she's like, we think Trump's good, but this woman's on another level. She's trolling like hard. Yeah. There's gotta get her on one day, don't we? Interview her. That'd be good.
1: Yeah, we should get her on. I'll see what I can do. I'll get my booking agent on it.
2: I know shit sent out an email like early 2020 to try to get her on. I did not get a response back. No?
0: Did you imagine?
1: Did you say?
0: What if she turned around and went, yeah, go on then. I'll be up for that. Okay. All right. He'll go.
1: I can just hear she's in the middle of talking about some bullshit and you're just busting out the Ryan Bimrose.
0: Very nice. The future is yet unwritten, fellas, and everyone else.
1: What you were talking about, Gwiff, the podcasters, there's a passion behind it. Because I would love podcasting to be my full-time job, but I do it for fun as a hobby for the technical challenge of it. And I think a lot of people are like that.
0: Yeah. I mean, I personally, because I have this chat with my old folks all the time, and they're always like, so how much money are you going to earn from this podcast of yours? And I was trying to explain to them that the whole notion of value is just completely and utterly up in the air, and it's changing completely. It's morphing constantly all the time. And what they think of value is not what I think of as value. And they just don't get it. And I think, well, never mind. But there's no, as Spence says, there's the only way to get it is to drive the car, is to get in, do it. And then you know whether you like it or not. And if you don't do it, you're never going to find out.
3: Yeah. I there's a conversation I had recently that's, you can only rant and rave about people bitching about wanting to return to the old normal so that they can stand at the water cooler and talk about the latest and hottest shit that they've seen on Netflix. And I mean, you can sit there and just rail on it and like how people are just so stupid that they think that could be any sort of like normal existence. And meanwhile, I'm just thinking to myself, like, wait, I don't really pay attention to that shit anymore because I enjoy content that's made by real people.
0: Yeah. Mm-hmm. And then the irony is that when you talk to someone, that when I say to people about what I'm doing here and everywhere else, they always just go, oh, Russian bots, or like, I can just sort of think, wow, how out of touch. It's just weird. But anyway, we're trying our best, guys. We're leading the line. We're trying our best. And we'll get it done at the end of the day, because that's what it's about.
3: Yeah. It's on the precipice of creating a self-generating network of federated shows and fuck it.
2: That's what I was saying earlier too. It's like it's been getting these shows for that are off the stream is becoming harder because I really have stopped listening to almost every show that's not on the No Agenda stream now that there's so many different ones on stream to pick from. You know,
1: there's a lot of good shows out there that aren't on the stream.
2: Yeah, I know, but I don't listen to them anymore.
1: Yeah, well, you have
2: I barely even listen to Rogan anymore. But
1: there's only so much time in the day, and there's a lot of shows on the stream now. So
0: that's what we're here for. That's why we're ticking your box.
3: And the big one for me is not many of the shows on the No Agenda stream sound like they're just straight Zoom calls.
1: That's true. Or hey, we're really funny. We have some pretty funny conversations after we've had a few beers. So let's put a microphone between us. In my basement that has a water heater going off all the time, and make a podcast.
0: What gets me is even pros, like proper professionals, like the other. Well, actually, if is it my turn to take the stick? Because that's just plowing into my clips kind of do this as well.
3: Yeah, let's do it.
2: Yeah, you're up all to right. bat.
0: Let's go to the off ones because they're ancient from the very first show. We did 1-1 RB on. Actually, I'm circling back round to Fatherhood, so it's a good little bracket here.
3: Wait a second.
0: Bookends and all that.
3: I see 1-1-1. Sorry, words are hard.
0: So it should be off 1-1 RB on Fatherhood. It's from the old ones back in the. I didn't send you today. Sorry,
3: I see.
0: Should have clarified that. Because I've been holding on to these for ages, and I want to play them because they're actually really sweet and really nice, and everyone will enjoy them.
3: Yes.
0: I've got other stuff as well, but, not prepared as usual. I could just feel the dead air with me supping from this lovely, and no advertisement here, but Tunbridge Brewery, Tea Tau, Ihu New Zealand Pale at 4.5%. It's really nice.
3: The beer. Off ones, right?
0: Yeah, off. It should say off 1-1 RB on Fatherhood.
3: Here we go.
4: What's been

0: The most difficult part of having kids for you?
1: I don't know if anything about it has been jarringly difficult. It's been such a total transformation from not only a life, you know, like I had a life where I'm a performer and like sort of celebrity has been a component in my life. And so both being a performer and being a celebrity can both, I suppose, amplify aspects of self-centeredness in a way that can, in retrospect, be rather rootless. And having children in a way that I'm present for has been very, very grounding. So it's very difficult to break it down because it's such a holistic change. It's very difficult to break it down into components. And because it is overall so glorious and sort of wonderful and profound, it's difficult to frame it as being in any way negative. But it has been wholly, wholly transformative in a way that's beneficial in incredibly important part of maturation. And like had this happened to me in my 20s, I don't think I would have been able to have rooted myself.
2: Yeah, it's because he was a bloody lunatic when he was in his 20s, dressing up as Osama bin Laden and going on MTV, taking heroin, jumping on ambulances and stuff.
3: I gotta give Russell Brand some serious props because lately on Twitter he's been posting videos about exposing the Great Reset and the Davos Group and Build Back Better.
2: Yeah, I mean, I've been into Russell for years and years, since I was about 16, 17. Everyone calls me Russell Brand Light around these parts, but you might get that now that I've played his bloody voice on this show. But anyway, that's my shtick up. That's my gig over now. He's the real king of Kent. What can I do? Anyway, so Russell's he's cool. But also, one, he's like some sort of multi-millionaire, but he's calling in on his fucking Apple earpod things to a podcast. And you're thinking, but anyway.
4: Even a Blue Yeti would be better.
2: Yeah, exactly. Yeah, I'll send him it. It's your PO box. I've got one digging about. So this is Michaela Peterson's podcast, Jordan Peterson's daughter.
4: Mm-hmm.
2: And someone recommended that I listen to it. So I listened to it and it's actually quite good. But that was Russell's take on parenthood. And I think his point on maturation is a good one. When you do become a parent, there's an aspect of maturation that just sort of happens whether you like it or not. And Russell's sort of a big kid. And he's always been a big kid. And it's only through parenthood that he's been able to shed those kid things and just be a bit of a man about stuff. But let's go and listen to the second one, because this is actually Jordan Peterson on parenthood, and he makes an equally excellent point.
5: Kids get a bad rap, and people think of them as an impediment to freedom. And it's such a foolish way of thinking, because it's so remarkable to have children, and you have the opportunity of having the best relationship with anyone you've ever had in your life when you have children. Also, someone is finally more important than you. You know, I mean, hopefully when you get married or you fall in love with someone, they're as important as you, or perhaps even more so. But when you have children, it's definitively the case that now someone is more important than you. And that's such a relief. And it is a crucial part of maturation to have that happen.
2: Yeah, I think I cut him off there. But yeah, he's right, isn't he? Old JB and RB, all the Bs, they're all right. They're all right about that. Mm-hmm. But yeah, he's obviously, we all know a bit about Jordan Peterson and that, and he's a good guy. Did I say P? Yeah, I said JB, didn't I? But he's not, it's JP. Anyway, but it's a good thing when you think about how, because both of them had kids at a totally different time, and everyone has kids at a different time. But as soon as you have them, there is that, if you're a good parent, there's that point where you go, oh no, my life's not about me no more. And a lot of people say, well, I can't go out and have a drink, and I can't be as much of a fun-loving person as I was before. But the fun sort of changes, and it should become part of what you are. And that's more fun almost, to have a relationship like that with someone mm-hmm. that you create and you make. And also, just to link that round to this here, but Midas, what you do on Fun Fact Friday with your daughter is brilliant, and it's an inspiration to me personally. I look at my little five-year-old girl, and she sees the microphone in the house and she wants to go and chat to it and stuff. And it's nice. It's this how we're all going to get on and do this thing for a long, long time.
4: Yeah, we started it just for fun, you know, and I wanted to teach her audio production and video production and computer stuff and HTML, and wanted to teach her all that stuff. And if
2: Do you think she's learning it? Do you think it's sinking in through experience?
4: Oh, yeah. She could. There's places where people were paying money to have their podcasts edited to get rid of the ums, the ahs, the pauses, clean up the background noise. She can do all that. She could make money right now.
2: That's a side hustle here. This is news to me.
4: Yeah, she could make money right now doing that. Yeah. So
2: is it like Fiverr.com, but sort of seedier?
4: Where I've seen it, there's a couple of Reddit subreddits, which I don't freaking go on Reddit anymore. Except for the build a PC sales, because sometimes they'll have hard drives real cheap. But
2: oh, really? Okay.
4: Yeah, build a PC sales is pretty much the only subreddit I still visit. People
2: hard drives coming out my ear rolls, but GPUs, that's what I'm looking for.
4: Well, I mean, you know, if you're looking for a new keyboard, if you're looking for whatever. But yeah, people are like, hey, you know, I'll pay $15 to edit my podcast. And all they want is the background noise removed, some ums and ahs removed, and the silence is removed. I'm like, that's like 3 minutes worth of work in Audition.
2: Wow. So, good hustle.
4: Yeah. And
2: we could have a whole army of podcast children doing this, guys. Come on now. Put your finger out, any nation.
4: I could subcontract. I could take the job and then subcontract it out to Leela.
2: That's what I'm saying. This is what the Victorians did, and this is why they were so successful. They managed to go around, circumvent the realm, globe, whatever it's called.
6: I love it.
3: How do you remove ums and ahs in 3 minutes?
2: You quick. You're very quick.
4: If you that get seems the right
3: tricky,
4: you there's techniques you can use. Yeah. There's you can get the waveform,
2: right? Yeah,
4: and
3: you get the sound profile of the and it removes all the similar
2: copy and paste. Yeah.
4: See, the problem with automatically though is if I have a word like thump, it'll
3: umpire
4: into thump. You know,
2: see, I've got no problems with ums or ahs. It's likes and you knows. Those are my two things that
3: I can't kick the like habit, man. Every time I think I've gotten rid of the likes from my vocabulary, I'll just go on a like brigade.
2: Get a thing like a frame and put it behind the computer and have it say like, and then put a big no sign in front of it, and then do the same for you know. And then subconsciously, surely, your brain would go, don't do that. That's a dick move.
3: That or a dog collar that shocks me every time I say like.
2: Well, attached to an algo. Give me them keys. We'll have a good day.
4: That's why having a co-host is awesome, because you can call each other out on it. Me and Leela call each other out on crap all the time.
2: This is why the No Agenda show works so well, because they're both so good at doing that sort of thing.
4: Mm-hmm. Stay on top of each other.
6: It's the you knows that I know. That I've seen and heard everywhere, and I'm super bad at it.
2: Yeah, no, I know what you mean.
6: What my psychiatrist professor in college would say, take a rubber band, put it on your wrist. Every time you say the offending word, you just slap that sucker.
2: Ping it.
6: Yep.
2: Pavlov. That's how I learned to lucid dream, similar sort of thing, rubber band on the wrist. Set a digital watch up and set it up for alarms like 4 or 5 times a day. And every single time the alarm goes off, you ping yourself 3 times and say a certain thing. Then when you start dreaming, the alarm goes off and you go ping yourself, but you don't get no pain. And that's how you know that you're sort of conscious whilst you're dreaming. And then you can go and dream up of Carmen Electra or whatever you want. I don't know.
6: Oh, whatever shit.
2: Floats your boat. Yeah. Become the architect of the Matrix. Spinning it live on the Misinformed Nation show.
4: Popping back to the here's a little tip when popping back to the ums and the ahs when editing, leave some in. Like if it's in the middle of like a whole long thing like that, it's not terrible. But when there's a pause and there's a big long you can very easily see that on the waveform.
2: So if you're filling the time, isn't it? Mm-hmm. My rule of thumb is that I sort of allow myself to say you know, once a statement, and then I stop speaking and let someone else pick it up.
3: Just change the all that you knows to you know what I'm saying?
6: No, I'm saying.
2: Yeah, but that morphs into noms. And I remember being a 14-year-old.
3: Yes, I know what you are saying.
2: Noms. And then that just went, that morphed itself into you get me, which just went, you get me.
6: Are you picking up what I am putting down?
2: It is on the table. Would you like it?
4: Best way is to just not say the damn word to begin with and then just do it live.
2: Yeah, it's not even a word though. It's just a social trope. It's a spell, really. It's something like on the media, they'll use something that the No Agenda show, I don't think I've ever heard them pick up on, but when the media say so-called, I noticed it when they started saying so-called ISIS, so-called Al-Qaeda, so-called this. And I always thought, oh, so-called is now a message. It's like a parenthesis for a certain group of people. So whatever follows so-called is the subject matter for the message of why the story is there in the first place. And I just thought that was quite interesting. Although it's often a totally...
7: Well, that's not very interesting.
2: There he is. Past self meets future self equals present self. All right, we got deep. We got very deep there. Let's pull us back out with a bit of JB kicker, I suppose. I don't know. These are old clips, so I haven't actually heard them for a while. So
3: now these are all from the Michaela Peterson podcast?
2: These are all from Michaela Peterson's podcast. Can't remember what episode it was. I think it
3: By
2: was
3: the way, she's a hottie.
2: She is all right, isn't she? And she's got good gear. She makes sure everyone uses, apart from Russell Brand on his fucking video call. She uses some good gear, I think.
6: Here's 1-3.
5: Yeah, I don't believe that people, I'll get pilloried for this, or maybe you will, because it's your podcast.
0: I can take the blame. I can handle it.
5: I don't think it's possible to grow up without having children.
0: Oh.
5: It's unlikely.
1: He's still got it.
5: What's that?
1: I said, he's still got it. He can still drop a bon mot that's going to stir people up.
5: Yeah, well, it's hard to grow up until someone's more important than you. So. Why would you? Why wouldn't you continue being sybaritic and living at least to some degree for pleasure?
2: 100%.
6: Damn.
2: Why would you? This is because there was a lady that ran for prime minister over here, and she was up against another lady in the same party that was running for prime minister. This was back after, what was that awful woman that had us for a while with the grey, ashen, short hair?
6: Margaret Thatcher?
2: No, recently. Dealed with the Brexit thing. She wasn't even voted in. She was a terrible person. It's not even
3: perfect. Oh, she was the one that cried. Susan
2: she cried for a bit.
3: No, I'm just kidding. What was it?
2: I wish.
3: It was, I can't think of her
2: Ashen
3: name.
2: Ashen-faced her. I know loads about her husband because he heads up some sort of arms dealership thing. And it was when we sold loads of missiles to Saudi Arabia. Oh, I know who she was. And they
3: Tony
2: just
3: Blair.
2: Used it for... Tony. Oh, Tony. Tony and the love song of Tony and Bush. That's the sequel to the J.E. Stein and Ghislaine
3: Maxwell. Theresa May. Musical. Theresa May.
2: Theresa May, that's the one, yeah.
3: Yeah.
2: Awful person, terrible human being. I don't even know why we're talking about her. But she's edibles must be kicking in, boys, not gonna lie. It is kind of what Jordan Peterson is saying there, and he is right. Oh, that was it. Yeah, this woman, she said to the other one, you can't lead a country unless you've had kids. And so the other one was like, well, that's an affront to everyone who can't have children and isn't a mother and all that. I think it's right. I think that you shouldn't be leading a country if you don't have children, because it's kind of similar, I'd imagine, running a country and having kids. But it's not right.
4: This is like the dad episode.
2: Yeah, isn't it? Yeah. We got you on specially for it because we thought you were a dad.
4: I might be.
3: We didn't coordinate the dad talk, though. And it's fortuitous that Spencer's today, I guess, supposedly got a third one popping out. Spencer and Lori.
2: I mean, I'm not one to point out the machinations of the great divine, but this smells like a creationism event to me.
4: So, there you
2: go.
4: Go ahead.
2: No, yeah, I was just going to move on with clips, but say what you got to say first.
4: I was just going to say that when you have to make a tough decision as a parent, sometimes you really do have to go with the lesser of two evils. And sometimes there is not a win situation. You know, you're going to either hurt your kids' feelings or, you know, and protect them, or you're going to let them go into a bad situation, which you just can't do. So there's not really a way to make everybody happy all the time.
2: But there's an obvious decision there to make.
4: Correct.
2: And which is obviously you just got to make them unhappy. And it's like my 1 year old, he had a pen and he starts drawing on the wall. So I went and took the pen off of him and he starts screaming. So he's now unhappy. I'm sort of happier because I'm not going to get moaned at for some letting a toddler draw on the wall.
4: Leo wants to get on some of these, some more of the social type stuff online. And I'm like, no.
2: Yeah, no. How do you get to that? Do you monitor that? Are you, because you're quite a technical guy, are you on top of it? Because when I get to there, hopefully I'll get my pie hole set up with little profiles and I'll let them see what I want them to see, because there's so much to see, isn't there?
4: Yeah, and it's tough because even with Safe Search and, you know, all of the tools that are out there, it's real easy for them to click on a Discord channel and it be a not safe for work one, you know?
2: Yeah, some nutter piping off, going off on one about elites eating babies made out of cakes or vice versa.
4: Right. Yeah, I pretty much stay on top of it. Her computer's right next to mine. So that's I'm constantly one, yeah. glancing like okay. over.
2: Top tip. Write that down, dads in future and dads now. Put kids' computer next to yours.
4: Yes. She does not get her computer in her room. The only time she can have her computer in her room, she's got a laptop, and she can only use it away from us when she is in class doing her Zoom calls for class. So,
2: okay.
4: Which is only one day a week and now. They're in school 4 days a week, which she's almost done. So,
2: do you think she's a good girl and she abides by that? What'd you say?
4: She does. She calls us out on cuss words, which I know cuss words nice. Is the least of what you worry about. But
2: well, hold on. That should be the cornerstone about what you worry about. If we lose the curse words, we lose curses. And if we lose curses, we lose the new world order.
4: Right, right.
2: Because they're a curse, let's face it.
4: But anytime, like there's an old Mr. Bean episode, and I'm like, oh, she can watch Mr. Bean. That's perfectly perfectly safe to, because yeah, everything I've ever seen from Mr. Bean was just goofy, innocent, fun. But on this particular episode, he lost all of his clothing through a series of unfortunate events.
2: Yeah, I remember that one, yeah.
4: And
2: yeah.
4: He's crawling around, and it shows his butt. And, like, as soon as his butt came on screen, she just turned away.
2: Oh.
4: She turned away from
3: that's
4: him.
3: Not like, that's not the kind of ass you want to see.
4: Like no.
2: If not the bean I paid for.
4: Right. But she's like, that's inappropriate.
3: Well, by that metric, so is SpongeBob. Yeah. I mean, how many episodes of SpongeBob do you see SpongeBob and Patrick's ass?
4: Exactly.
2: SpongeBob's just an artist's impression of a sponge undersea. Mr. Bean's ringer is Mr. Bean's ringer. No matter what
5: draw.
4: And there's an episode name for you, Mr. Bean's ringer.
6: Yeah. Going on the sea, man. Mr. Bean's
2: ringer. There we go. Take that, CCP. You didn't even get in this episode. Shit, I just did it again. Fuck's
4: but
2: sake.
4: It's tough. And it can be, you know, I've told her until she has proven to us that she's trustworthy, anything sound she does mind, on that computer, yeah. I'm going through occasionally.
2: Yeah.
4: And nothing. Right. And I showed her how nothing is ever gone on the computer.
2: Yeah, I'm just going to go with sort of teach first through experience and then allow them to form like almost inception levels of education. So I don't think education should be a this is this and you should learn it sort of thing. It should be a look, what do you think about this? And then they go, oh, it's obviously that. And then that's how they learn.
4: What's another part of it is when I found out I was going to be a dad, I started trying to build a philosophy, not to get too deep about it, but I was like, okay, how am I going to do this? Because I want to do it right, you know?
2: Yeah, I don't want to get it wrong, that's for sure.
4: Well, I teach in my concealed carry course that once a kid is old enough to ask about guns or talk about guns, they're old enough to learn everything there is to know about guns.
2: Oh, my word.
4: Because you want them to be safe around them.
2: Over in Gitmo East, I tell you that.
4: And to say what now?
2: The fodder for the Gitmo East lefters over here, because it's the trope is that everyone in America's got more guns than fingers, and there's this skit about I think Ali G pretended to be an Israeli self defense guy, and he went to a U.S. senator and he was like, you know, we should do a training courses where toddlers have assault rifles, and the senator actually turned around and went, "That's a great idea, yeah." And to be fair, I think that is a great idea. But everyone over here thought, oh, obviously they're lunatics. And right. I just don't get it because I think this is the best thing in the world. I fired a gun. It wasn't the best thing in the world, but it's an amazing thing to be able to know that you can protect yourself at a level that is sort of paramount to anyone else. Like the playing grounds are level and no exactly. one's got a, unless they're chucking a nuke at you, in which case, good luck.
4: Right. I mean, we've got, I teach concealed carry and we have, you know, little 80-year-old ladies who there's no way they're defending themselves against literally anybody. But once they have that pistol in their hand.
2: Do you have a special sort of firearm that you would recommend to an 8-year-old lady that you say wouldn't recommend to a fit young 20-something, whatever?
4: Well, my daughter has a single-shot 22 rifle, which is how I teach her, you know, technique, gun safety, all that sort of thing.
2: Little old ladies aren't going to be strapping that, though, are they?
4: No. And it's pink. It's a cute little cricket is what it's called. But a little old lady, I would recommend something just a little 22, a little 22 long rifle.
2: Little old ladies listening, take notes, write this down. 22.
4: Because there's very little recoil, very little to do. And if you can go revolver, because there's less parts to worry about. Mm-hmm. You don't have to rack the slide. Mm-hmm. You just point and pull the trigger and it works.
2: Wow. Okay. You are now my personal self-defense arms, even though I can't really get around to it over here, but.
4: But yeah, the main thing is that if they are old enough to ask about something, you need to teach them about it, the good and the bad, okay. You know?
2: Good tip.
4: And you like need that. To take away the curiosity, because that's what gets you in trouble. When you start getting curious about something is when you start digging into it, and you may dig into it the wrong way. You know what I mean?
2: Yeah, I think it's curiosity plus.
3: Hey, Dad, what's this? I just found this laying around.
4: Exactly. Exactly.
2: It's curiosity, but then if the curiosity is then curtailed, if someone comes in front of curiosity and says, no, you're not looking at it, don't go anywhere near it, that then leads to curiosity sort of festering and becoming more exacerbated.
4: And it adds that, ooh, I'm not supposed to do this. Whereas my daughter has the, I'm not going to touch that gun because I know it's extremely dangerous. Exactly. And I'll get to use that gun next time we go to the range. You know?
3: If only Kurt Cobain's dad would have taught him about gun safety when he was little, you know?
4: Well, he also needed to teach him about not going around Courtney Love, but that's a whole other conspiracy.
2: I think you need to do ep on that one. I don't believe he took his life for a second. I've seen that documentary. Anyway, let's move on, because this next one is a real... So this is Jordan Peterson, and he actually, on his own daughter's podcast, because they're touching on such... I don't know, raw subject as parenthood, and it must get sort of raw. And also, like, bless him, Jordan Peterson, but he is a bit of a, he does like a cry, doesn't he? Because he's been through the ring, he's been through the mill the last couple of years.
3: He's like a sad Kermit the Frog.
2: Yeah, a sad, knowledgeable, wise old Gandalf-like Kermit the Frog.
6: This is 1-4.
2: This is the 1-4. Yeah.
5: In any case, the reason that Michaela and I do this in large part is because, well, we're curious. We wanted to see how it would go, but we're also seeing if we enjoy it. And I'm happy to be here doing something like this with her. It's a real privilege. It goes back to, you know, having children.
0: I don't even have a joke. I don't even have a joke right now.
5: I suppose, too, this has been enhanced by my ill health in recent years, but I always feel that it's a privilege to spend time with my children. And I have some sense of how fast time goes. You know, I've always had a very acute sense of the finitude of existence. And so, and this is a good hint for people who have children, but with regards to your family members at all, is don't take it for granted. You know, every second you get that isn't painful, you should cherish. Yes. God. A maudlin.
0: Oh, you came up with a joke. That's good.
6: Oh.
2: It's a real sweet episode. Actually, anyone that wants to listen to it should go check it out, because it is good. It's not that long either, about an hour and a half. Not as long as whatever the conspiracy guys are doing, 13, 14 hours into birds aren't real. I don't know. But yeah. So he's right, though, isn't he? Because he chokes right up. And when you said about Kermit, I can't get that out of my mind now. He sounds exactly like Kermit, especially when he's emotional. Wow, is something happened here? Is this like sort of Alex Jones's Bill Hicks part two?
6: We're going to make it happen, ladies and gentlemen.
2: Yeah.
6: We're going to meme this. We're going to make it happen.
2: With Bill Hicks. It's going to be on stage live.
6: Oh, God damn.
2: Yeah, parenthood though, man. I'm a parent twice over now. Bloody, it's a good thing. I think do it. Find the person that you can sort of bear the most, and put up with absolutely everything that they throw at you for as long as you can, and keep doing it, and have kids, and keep doing that. Because the thing about patience is it doesn't run out. There is no patience. It doesn't exist. It's not like Bitcoin. Bitcoin's a real thing. That actually exists. Patience doesn't exist. There's no buckets of patience lying around. You can't top them up. You don't lose them. Anyway, that's me off the soapbox. What have I got? I've got some on-stream clips, haven't I? Let's do those, because actually they do sort of wrap around these ones quite nicely, now I think about it.
6: Nice.
2: Not the Nick the Rat one. That definitely doesn't, but... Nick stands on his own, doesn't he?
6: You want 1-1 or 1-2?
2: I can't remember. I think 1-2 is the... No, let's do 1-1.
6: Oh, oh, no. Did the thing again.
2: I could probably play them on my... and then pick it up on the mic, but we'll test the limits of the RE320, see if it works that way, if you want.
6: I don't know why this is doing this to me. Why are you...
2: Oh no, 1-1 is the Nick the Rat one. So try 1-2 because you had problems with 1-1 before, didn't you? So let's just leave that because we can push that back because it's not really anything to do with what we've got, what we're talking about now.
7: Most people don't have near the time or the gumption to really go look into the history of eugenics and population control and and vaccine development and not, you know, and I'm not anti.
8: What a long, strange trip it's been.
9: No, no, no, no, no.
8: What's wrong?
9: No.

Get this, you fucking retard, you dead piece of shit. Doom on you, motherfucker. Doom on you. What the fuck was I doing?

0: Okay.
1: A table.
2: So the guy, okay, so to be fair, the guy that can't identify, can't give you a definition of woman, also can't tell you what a table is.
3: No.
4: A table is, I don't have a solid definition for one.
0: Okay.
4: A table is an identity label. It depends.
0: Am I a table?
4: Do you identify as one?
0: Yeah.
4: Okay, what makes you a table?
0: I just feel really table-y. I can't describe it.
4: Okay, fair enough. You're a table.
0: I'm a table?
4: Yeah.
0: All right, brilliant.
4: That's how language works.
0: Can I identify as an irregular shopper if I shoplift?
4: Go ahead.
0: So I can shoplift and say I identify as an irregular shopper, and that's all right?
4: I mean, you're still shoplifting.
0: Yeah, you're still a man if you identify as a woman.
3: Boom. Very well done. Well done.
2: It is just very interesting, because how do you have a legitimate debate with somebody whose answer to the question is anybody that identifies as that thing? Okay. It doesn't even have to be a woman, but anybody that identifies that. But yeah, but what?
3: Yeah.
2: Okay, identifying as it. So, but what are they identifying as? You know, that's if you can't answer that question, you really don't have a leg to stand on. And this is where we are at with two vastly different thinking types of people, and you're never going to be able to meet in the middle, because there is no rational conversation at that point. And while this seems farcical, I thought it was interesting that Gutfeld show basically had clip of the day, but it was video of the day, and this I guess did qualify, but I think it shows that don't even try to have. If somebody is that far down, there are people you can still have rational conversations with. But you know somebody like this, you're not going to get anywhere.
3: But at that point, that's where you turn back the cultural clock, 25, 30 years. And you get that, you get someone who identifies, you get that same answer three, four times. And then you say, well, I'm identifying you as a fucking idiot. Really, that's because, you know, the whole thing, like, it's like ridicule has been outlawed by the left. And that's this is part of the blowback, the result of that.
2: But it's only ridicule of the policies that they like. They're more than willing to ridicule Donald Trump and anything MAGA.
3: Sure. But people have to just put aside that little bylaw that they fucking invented, you know, and it came from the preschools. Everyone deserves respect. No, they fucking don't.
2: No.
3: Some people deserve abuse. And that's when you heap the abuse on someone like that, so they crawl into a fucking corner.
2: Yeah. Demo Dick Marchenko, man, his whole thing was, I treat everybody the same, just like shit.
3: Yeah.
2: And you have to get respect. You have to earn respect. You don't get respect right off the bat.
3: Exactly.
2: Now, it doesn't mean you go up to somebody and be rude if you don't know anything about them, but damn, they can lose respect very quickly.
3: Sure.
2: Salty Crayon's giving you karma, so he must like what you're saying.
3: Oh, well, thank you.
2: We do these shows live. You can go to the Troll Room, noagenda.stream.
3: It's a fun place with fun people.
2: Well, some.
3: Yeah.
2: Oh, you got a Hunter Biden clip? Why would you do that? Oh, wait, 5 years, you got to.
3: Well, yeah, of course. This is Hunter and another one of my personal favorites, Rick Wilson.
2: Oh, is this the guy you're always responding to on X?
3: Yes.
2: He was the Trump, what was the anti-Trump, like the Lincoln Project? Is that?
3: Yeah, he's a partner in Lincoln Project. And I think his ex-partner was off for pedophilia. So there's some very unseemly shit going on with the Lincoln Project. And it's a commie outfit. And he's an asshole. And this is him with another asshole, Hunter Biden, fluffing Mamdani.
5: I'm a Zoran Mamdani Democrat. I hate him.
6: Listen, the guy's got 69% approval in New York City. You know, anybody else?
5: 69% approval rating.
6: Would kill for that.
5: Yeah, exactly. And you know why? Is because he made some promises and he's kept them. He's shown that there is competence to his conviction. To the practical politics of making the crime rate in New York is an all-time low. They balance the budget.
2: Wait. Crime rate is at an all-time low?
3: All-time low. Yeah, I'd like to see the source of that, as well as I guess I could believe that it's a 69% approval rate, because that's really, you know, everybody with a brain is pretty much vacated New York. So, yeah, maybe that's true.
2: Right. For the people that voted for him, I can see they're still all in on this. Although I thought

0: There were quite a few things that he promised that has not come to fruition.
1: Oh, yeah. No, yeah. Where's those free buses, baby?
0: Right.
1: Where are they?
0: That was supposed to be like number one, and then these five grocery stores, which haven't been built yet, which are going to cost 70 plus. Well, we know they're saying 70 million. So with government, I would triple that, double that, maybe.
1: At least triple it. Yeah.
0: And then they're going to lose money on it. And then who's going to pay for that? Well, the rich. Well, the rich are gone now.
1: They're going to have all kinds of vermin, roaches and rats and crap, because all the city stuff always does.
0: Oh, yeah, I would not want to eat the produce from a Mam Downey store. Bad Mam Downey melons, man. Woo!
2: Yeah. Is an all-time low. They balanced the budget for the first time in, I don't know, since Mike Bloomberg in, 16 years, in a nine-month period of time. He said that he was going to open up co-op grocery stores.
1: Stop. So first of all, that balanced budget is bullshit. The Fed government broke off a big chunk of billions and handed them to that asshole. So if you include that in a balanced budget, well, then it is. But then it's not. Not really.
0: No, you're subsidized. Exactly. It's not a balanced budget. But he wants to keep getting somebody else's money again.
1: Yes, he does.
2: He said that he was going to open up co-op grocery stores. He's opening up five of them. He said he was going to do something about rent. And meanwhile, the Democratic Party, or whatever consists of the Democratic Party, which is a lot of people that is self-appointed talking heads for the Democratic Party, go out there and they go, oh my God, he's a socialist. And I don't know, we're never going to be able to run with that. And, this is not going to work in rural America. You know what works in rural America from my estimation? Is tell people you're going to do something about their the fact that they can't get health care and they're going bankrupt because mom just got cancer.
0: What?
1: Yeah, what? That's Hunter.
0: That was a little word salad. He wouldn't be, hi, Benny. No, I can't say that. No. That would be alleged.
1: Yeah.
0: But
1: this guy's on everything, Darren. I mean, if he has a profession now, it's appearing on other people's shows, which I said all the time, what is he running for? I don't think he's getting paid for this shit. I sure wouldn't pay him to be on our show. But he's constantly with somebody. And what's astonishing, I expect Rick Wilson to lick his ass. But pretty much Tucker Carlson did. And Nick Fuentes did.
0: Yes.
1: And like, what the is he like a mafia capo we don't know about? I mean, why would anybody kiss that guy's ass? He's an absolute zero and a prick.
0: I don't know. He must have some kind of money behind him. There's got to be.
1: He claims he's $17 million in debt.
0: What?
1: Yeah. Well, Hunter Biden says he's $17 million in debt.
0: And he's going out and he's talking about how great of a job Mam Downey's doing.
1: Exactly. Yeah, that's what I always laugh when he talks about, the Dems making the right financial decisions. Like, what the fuck would he know about that?
0: And I don't really think that rural healthcare is as out of control as healthcare in major metropolitan areas.
1: I'm sure you're correct.
0: So, I mean, we all know. Now, according to the House Oversight Committee, and according to an AI that looked at the House Oversight Committee, although there are links to each one of these claims, so we could double-check it, over $8 million total from China, including a $3 million wire from Chinese company State Energy HK Limited to a Biden associate account. So there's $6.5 million tied to Burisma in Ukraine, $3.5 from Russian billionaire Yelena Baturina, over $3 million from a businessman, Gabriel Popovicic, too, or something like that, in Romania, and $142,300 wire from an oligarch from Kazakhstan. So, I mean...
1: And this is all money that went...
0: To where? Hunter, yeah, allegedly,
1: Wow.
0: So you have to wonder why he's talking about when he's like, oh no, that's funny they're talking about communism. What about the $8 million you got from China, my friend?
1: Really?
0: They're just a little communist country, maybe, Hunter.
1: They're starting out,
0: Maybe he didn't figure that one out, but that's what you get when you got a bunch of the, the media is not going to really cover anything fairly because they never do.
1: Not with this guy.
0: It's bizarre that he is out there because now if you're going to go on to the prediction markets, I bet you Hunter Biden is moving up the possible candidates.
1: I bet he is. I bet you're right.
0: Because why not?
1: Well, they love him. They love him.
0: As far as running as a Democrat, which part of anything he's been tied up in would be a deal breaker for them? We've already heard Democrats say things like, hey, the guy's just got a Nazi tattoo. Oh, man, that's okay. He's not Trump.
1: Right.
0: So, yeah. I mean, Hunter Biden kind of looks like a nice guy compared to some of these folks that the Democrats wanted to run.
1: He looks really good with a crack pipe in his mouth when he's semi-conscious.
0: Well, he put a lot of those pictures out there himself, so he knows marketing. You remembered it, didn't you, Larry? He's got a brand.
1: Yeah. Well, that's really, I mean, the guy, I've looked at his bio on Wikipedia, and he's like the singularly most or least accomplished guy in the world, especially given his silver spoon roots. With daddy, I mean, he's achieved nothing other than becoming a drug addict, and he cleaned up from that. Well, okay, you get a very brief round of applause for that. A lot of guys have done it before he is. But other than that, he's just an asshole with a big mouth. What has he ever achieved? Nothing.
0: He should be a podcaster. It's a perfect job. Room,
1: you know, it's four million and one. Jump in there.
0: Yeah, Well, I'm sure he's got his own show.
1: Probably.
0: So they can spread more of the propaganda.
1: Yeah.
0: Like the mayor of Gary, Indiana, right across the border here.
1: What?
0: Ooh. Now, you know, we've had a bunch of storms over the past. I mean, Illinois set the record right now for most tornadoes in a state in a season.
1: Yeah.
0: Which, for the amount of land mass we have compared to something like Texas, that's pretty impressive. Indiana has been hit fairly hard as well. And like Illinois, they've had a bunch of power outages. This is the mayor of Gary, Indiana, Eddie Melton, talking about that. And of course, he's going to blame racism, but just listen what he's not going to tell you about.
1: All right.
3: This is, to me, it feels like neglect. Do you think that some of that neglect comes from or is happening, if you feel that way? It may be in part because Gary is a black working class city.
4: 100%. I believe that a couple things are at play here. During the middle of the restoration process, the utility company, in full transparency, 15 years, I worked for that company, so I know about the process. They were releasing the updates of restoration. And Gary was not listed on that restoration list. Gary is the largest geographic footprint of a city that we have, not population-wise, but geographic footprint. And that was the moment that the extreme frustration came out from the public, because it would appear that we're being forgotten when you don't list out the actual restoration time frame. So that's where all of the mayhem really started to get triggered on a ground level.
0: Okay, so this again, the mayor of Gary, Indiana, who's making it pretty clear that he thinks there was some racism involved with the power company not rushing to Gary to get the power on. And this pointing to a map is also ridiculous, because I tried watching the maps here in the Chirac area when the power was out, and it was all over the place. These things are great if there's like two power outages in an area, not when like 50% of the area is out.
1: Yeah.
0: What he's not mentioning is at least one case which was documented. I'm guessing there were others, but there was one case documented where a crew of two that was out in Gary that was trying to figure out, hey, what's going on? What needs to be fixed? Were shot at. The vehicle had two holes in it, and the headrest, right inches from where one of the people was sitting, had a bullet lodged in it.
1: Wow.
0: Which is why the electric people went, gotta go.
1: Gotta go. Sure.
0: You want to know why your power's not coming on, Mr. Mayor? Because your fucking constituents are shooting at the people trying to bring the power back on, because you're another fucking idiotic Democrat. Gary, of course, since like 1943, all Democrat mayors all the time. And then you wonder,
1: there you go,
0: why crime runs rampant. And I looked it up, because Gary is not a town anywhere near as big as Chicago.
1: Mm-hmm.
0: but the homicide rate per capita, 2.7 times higher than Chirac.
1: Wow. I'd heard that like for years, that you can get dead real easy by visiting Gary, Indiana.
0: Easy. 2.7 times more likely per capita to get murdered in Gary, Indiana than Chirac.
1: When you think about it, that town was the title of a song from the Music Man, Gary, Indiana. Really?
0: And that was
1: right? And that was a Broadway show probably in 1960, something like that. And then a big movie. It was a very successful movie, Robert Preston and some other people in it. And so that was, I've never been there. But in my mind, and you know, probably a lot of people in the country was like, oh, that must be, you know, baseball, hot dogs, apple pie, and Chevrolet. That must be Gary, Indiana. Well, I guess it's not.
0: Hometown of Michael Jackson and the Jacksons.
1: Okay. Yeah. I mean, what the fuck?
0: It was big, what, Steel, I think, was their main industry.
1: Yes. Steel Town. Yeah.
0: And then it was run well. But then the steel companies left, and Gary definitely moved to hard times. Of course, there's a casino there now, because there's nothing that says your little area is going to do well than to put a casino in the in the city. But
1: in the city,
0: when you're going to sit there, Mr. Mayor, and leave that little bit out, it's like, well, of course. I mean, I talked about my parents' house being out 4 or 5 days, and the rumor, I didn't get confirmation, I didn't call ComEd, but the rumor was some crazy resident 2 streets down the road from them, like, came out and threatened the ComEd people who were trying to cut down a tree because the tree was in the power lines, and ComEd went, gotta go.
1: Sure.
0: I mean, we'll go fix the other people's homes first and then come back, which would make a lot more sense, because I would, you know, think that the people that are fixing these things are not thinking like, hey, look, here's a black neighborhood. Let's not go fix them.
1: No.
0: There is a pecking order.
1: Mm-hmm.
0: Usually it is if there are things that are needed in the area, you know, like hospitals and police, those kind of resources, they try to get up first.
1: Right.
0: And then it pretty much just is the area with the most people. And you notice he's also saying, well, Gary isn't the most populated. Well, they're going for the most populated because it doesn't make sense to turn the power on where not as many people are.
1: Mm-hmm.
0: And if you're getting shot at.
1: That's critical. Yeah.
0: Just saying, that would take the fun of your job going out working with dangerous electric lines, already not fun. But then when people start shooting at you, no, there's a line.
1: Sure.
0: There's a line you draw at some point. Where do you want to go from here? Besides go anywhere from Gary, Indiana.
1: Gary, Indiana. Let's listen to Hassan Piker. I stumbled on this clip and my jaw just dropped. This guy's very popular, very influential, a really shitty dresser. He's got his Mao fucking uniform he wears most of the time now because he's a commie.
0: And then he's surprised that people call him a commie.
1: Yeah, why are you calling me a commie? But what they need to start calling him is, hey, moron, listen to this fucking guy talk and try to sort of do some very basic, simple math. I mean, he's a fucking imbecile.
0: Well, yeah, we had him on the last show singing the Charlie Kirk meme song because...
1: Yes.
0: I mean, that just makes sense.
1: Yeah.
5: Let's say that you make 15 loaves of bread, okay? You're making 15 loaves of bread. Then you hire someone, and that person also has the capacity to make bread, and together you guys start making 20 loaves of bread. And you're like, well, okay, I'm going to take 15 loaves of bread for myself and give this person 5 loaves of bread as a payment. Okay. So now your output is 20 loaves of bread and the other person is getting 5 loaves of bread while you're getting 15 still. Then another undocumented person comes in.
6: Illegal alien?
5: Yeah, illegal alien. Sure. And all of a sudden, that person is working as well with your company. So let's say now, because there's an additional person, now you can pay the other the original employee 3 loaves of bread because you can pay the undocumented person 2 loaves of bread because the undocumented person doesn't have all of the rights that a legal citizen would have. So you can justify paying them less. And then
1: stop.
0: What?
1: Just for you to know, the guy that's opposite him, Darren, is Jesse Lee Peterson, right? And he goes back a long way. And he has some great faces. You know, sometimes it's a one shot on Piker, and then they widen out to a duel. And the look on Jesse Lee's face is fucking classic. It's like, it just should have Chiron on his chest saying, I can't believe I'm listening to a fucking moron.
0: Well, yeah, the whole, well, you don't have as many rights, so we can fuck you over. Yeah. And
1: yeah. And Jesse butted in and said, when he said, you know, an undocumented person, he said, you mean an illegal alien? Yeah, an undocumented person. Hey, fuck you, Hassan. It's an illegal alien.
0: But you know they love changing the words.
1: Oh, they love that. They love it. Love it, love it.
5: So you can justify paying them less. And then you can justify paying less to your original employee because there are plenty of people who could take their job, right? You're like, well, you know what? If you want to keep at least any loaves of bread and feed your family, you're going to have to take less money now, okay? Now, you look at that and you say, hold on. Why don't we eliminate the undocumented person and get five while the boss still gets 15 loaves of bread? Because I was getting five last year, and that was better than three. And you're right. That is better. Five loaves of bread is better than three. However, what I advocate for is taking away from the boss 15 loaves of bread, helping him have 10 loaves of bread, and then taking the rest of the 10 loaves of bread and distributing it evenly amongst the other employees. So all of a sudden, you have seven, or you have eight, and your new friend, who is the undocumented citizen who came in, has seven.
0: Now I understand why Bemrose was a math major.
1: There you go. Now Jesse should have said to, and Jesse's, he's a good guy, he's a smart guy, I like him. But what he could, should have come back to Hassan was, well, then, you know what, you live in a $2.7 million house in the Hollywood Hills, and, you know, you've got five bedrooms and four baths. You're one guy. You live alone. So we're going to take that house and move another four or five people in there because that's what you want to do to the baker with the bread. We can do it with you in your fucking house. How's that sound, Hassan? How?
0: Bread, you got plenty of room.
1: Plenty of room. Plenty of, probably have an extra car. Lend that out, too. Get with it, man. Come on. Share.
0: No, you don't want to. It's amazing to me the people that get rich pushing communism and socialism. It's amazing,
1: isn't it? It really, really is. I mean, the whole useful idiots thing is just the most brilliant two-word phrase ever. They say, it's funny how some say that Lenin actually said that, and others say it was untrue. I think he fucking said that because he was a scumbag, but he wasn't as stupid as Hassan. And that's what it takes to float that whole fucking idea is just millions of useful idiots.
0: Yeah, but if you believe in communism like this guy says he does, why don't you just give all your money to the Communist Party?
1: Great question.
0: I mean, he should literally be living in a near shack. Okay, I'll let him have a modest home.
1: Yeah.
0: But beyond that, no, not if you believe in communists. No.
1: Exactly. Yes.
0: Although, I mean, as long as we were talking about renaming things, I thought this was one of the better jokes of the week.
6: Trump is so mad at Canada, he renamed Lake Ontario Lake America. Now I got to buy a new globe again. It's like the fifth time it's happened. And liberals are very pissed at this. They say you can't just go around renaming things to suit your political agenda. Just ask any Latinx birthing person.
0: Now, that was dropping the hammer right there.
1: Really? Yeah.
0: Can't just go around renaming things. Well, that's your whole bit. Yeah. And this, you and I have talked about this from early on, is the thing that really makes the folks on the left mad are when the folks on the right start using their tactics against them.
1: Yes. Yes, true.
0: And you don't realize the genius, whether you like Donald Trump or not, some of the things he's doing is ultimate boss troll level that.
1: Yeah.
0: I like the people that were adding on in the memes that we were now going to start calling Canadian geese Donald Ducks. I thought that was fantastic.
1: Good. Yeah.
0: The Canadians, you hear some of them. I mean, there's a lot of Canadians with podcasts. A lot of them are like, things suck here.
1: Yes.
0: you know, it's not, oh, Donald Trump bad. It's like, no, things are sucking here. And that is, you know, let's just ignore that, I guess.
1: Yeah. It's insane. I mean, I should have clipped it. I don't know, kind of slipped away. But if you remember Trudeau, Castro Jr., his right hand thing, man, woman, whatever, was a woman with like this insane twitchy face. She was either doing meth or, you know, she had some bad syndrome. I can't remember her name was, but somebody had her on his podcast, and he went through increase or lack thereof of gross domestic product in nations around the world. And when a guy starts to read a list like that, right, I'm thinking I'm going to hear like in the top 10 of the worst, the biggest losers. I'm going to hear a place like, I don't know, Yemen, East Timor, right? Well, bottom of the barrel, Canada. Yeah. Is like negative 9% over a fucking decade. Holy shit. I mean, that's beyond belief.
0: Yeah,
1: and he said, you know, yeah, he says, what do you have to say about that? And of course, she just goes off on this total, didn't address the question at all. You know, I'm doing this, I'm that, but it's insane. And again, that guy, you know, I know he's got a show to do, but the correct response to that was, hey, stop lying in my face.
0: Right.
1: Answer the question. Answer the fucking question.
0: Well, we had a clip from a winemaker that was being interviewed by the Canadian broadcast company, and they thought he was going to trash Donald Trump and the tariffs that yes. the United States put on, which I think was 100% or something like that.
1: Mm-hmm.
0: And they asked him about it, and he's like, well, that's still cheaper than going to the other provinces in Canada, which charge even more. It's like, whoa.
1: Yeah.
0: I didn't know that.
1: Mm-hmm.
0: Most people didn't know that. The people in the United States government and the retards in the United States are like, oh, no, he's ruining everything.
1: Oh, yeah.
0: Well, then you must really hate the Canadian provinces who are tariffing their people even more.
1: Yeah, I had a friend who he moved to L.A. from Alberta, and he said that was the only one was worth not being nuked of all the provinces. And he said it was, you know, he would quote chapter and verse how awful thing, like his wife was ill, and that was part of the reason they moved to the States, because the whole,
0: free medicine was no good, huh?
1: It was total shit. And Canadian medicine was total shit. And, you know, sad because, you know, it's a cool country. It's beautiful. Most people thought it was just like America with more trees. But I guess it's not.
0: And less anger. They were always like, hey, we're chill.
1: That's true.
0: But I learned that my dad worked for a company that was bought by a Canadian company. And the people that worked, you know, in the higher end, in the executive branch of that company would come to the United States when they needed medical care. If you needed an operation, you know, you needed like a new knees or a new hip, they came to the United States to have it done, because the system in Canada was just, I don't know if it was that they couldn't do these surgeries, you know, well, or if it was just, oh, you need a new hip. That's going to be 6 years. You're in line and you can walk across the border, and they're like, hey, you got the money? Cool. Let's do it tomorrow.
1: Yeah.
0: But speaking of commerce, we have Mayor Brandon Johnson of Chirac.
1: Your buddy.
0: Yeah.
7: If you want to do business with this city, we want to know whether the people leading your company reflect the diversity of the communities whose tax dollars are paying your contracts.
0: It sounds to me like he's saying you could really only do business if you have a black company in Chicago.
1: Does sound like that. Yeah.
0: I mean, he's saying it in a very flowery way that's not exactly
8: Sachs, by the way. And I've been called to, to answer for this in the last few weeks here, because I've just been asked a number of times, you know, by people who are sort of pushing me on the virus thing.
9: Sure.
8: I'm sorry, the vaccine thing. And it's like,
9: ding ding ding, what's my thing?
8: I was vaccinated as a child, against my will.
9: So this is Mike Egan on Bowls with Buds. And I was listening, and he gets the virus things mixed up, as you heard. I just thought that's so funny, isn't it? Because even normal people do it, and that is a spell. When people mix up vaccines and viruses, that's a spell. Not that it's got anything to do with fatherhood. I thought I had something about when Bowles with Bowles after Buds, and the kids woke up, and DeLorean was just waffling on about something. It was really sweet, and then she got, and then they Spencer got back and went, "Oh, she was just moaning after you," and it was really nice mother fatherhood thing that I thought went really nice with the Jordan Peterson stuff, but. We went on a different tangent, but listen, in all seriousness, what No Agenda has produced time after time with people mixing up viruses and vaccines, there's something in this. We need to think about this seriously.
10: Because it's a great movie.
11: Sorry, I got that clip working now.
9: Oh, you got it back. Nice. Yeah. No, this is Nick talking about something else. He makes a good point about movies and how they affect us. But yeah, because I've even seen people in real life, like day to day, talk about it, and they'll go, "Yeah, you know, I went and got the virus the other day, and I actually went for the Pfizer one." And I went, "Hold on, you just said virus." And they'll go, "Did I?" And I say, "Yeah, you said virus over vaccine." I've actually heard people do it. So something's about it. It's a weird, it is a virus in itself. The virus is that's the virus.
11: Yeah.
9: That'll blow Ike's mind when his secretary plays it to him. It'll blow his mind.
11: That, I think that's the camp that I've most identified with, is that, there is something going on that has made people sick, for sure. But as far as infections in the mind, that's where COVID hits hard, I think.
9: 100%. John's got his spot on with his Substack, and I send that to people, and I know that it's the truth because they ignore it, and I know that that's something in their head going, "Don't look at this, this is no good for you."
11: Yeah, that's Mr. Underscore Smith .exe, I think, running at that point.
9: Mr. Smith, yeah, that's a good one. I think I saw that meme. That was a good one. Did you say? So, did you unlock the Nick the Rat thing? Because let's get, what's that?
12: That took me way too long to get the
9: it took Mr. You way Smith too long. Well, that's what you get with us. We're like top drawer humor. We're the drawer above top drawer. We're on desk,
12: right on top of the dresser.
9: We're in front. Yeah, we're on top of the dresser. You got to really look for us to understand what's going on over here. Nice. It's meta in a meta in a meta. Know what I'm saying? Nums.
11: Here's Nick the Rat.
10: Big Lebowski is a great movie. I love it. Yeah. John Goodman is one of my favorite actors.
13: That's probably my favorite scene in the movie, is that it's not the opening, but it's, I think, this is the very second scene where they're in the bowling alley for the first time. Mm. And that's the whole part where Walter's like yelling at Donnie, saying like, "You're like a child," and walks in the middle of a movie and asks. And just like the way it's written, where Walter only finishes probably like, you know, a quarter of the thoughts or phrases that he starts, that just kills me. And I think it gets funnier every time, because it's like, it's subtle, but the way they write is just so... There's not a wasted line or a wasted action or anything in the movie that, like, is just in there for filler, you know?
12: Yeah.
10: And visually beautiful as well.
13: It's wild. It's pretty.
10: I think maybe each time we see a movie, the older we get, the movie stays the same, but you change. So you might see something different within the movie because you're different.
13: I can
10: see
13: that.
10: You have, like, a different perspective.
13: Sure.
10: Like,
11: good old Bowles of Buds, Mr. Yeah. Spencer and Dame DeLorean. Yeah.
9: It was really interesting. Yeah. Shoehorn in them in here, no matter what. Baby be damned. No, may the baby not be damned. May the baby be blessed. Baby be blessed.
11: That's another good one. I'm going to write that one down too.
9: Yeah, no, it's
12: babybeblessed.com.
9: Babybeblessed.com, ladies and gentlemen, for your anti-abortion needs.
14: The Big Lebowski is so great too. Did you see... I almost called you Spencer Boobery because you are Boobery and Spencer are the same person. You can't convince me that they're not. Have you seen on OBDM?
9: I have to see them.
14: I guess it was like a month ago. They were playing clips of the like the censored TV version of Big Lebowski.
11: Oh yeah.
14: Like he gets the crowbar and he's like, "You see what happens, Larry? You see what happens when you fuck a stranger in the ass?" On the TV version.
15: Here you go, Larry. You see what happens? You see what happens, Larry? You see what happens? This is what happens, Larry. You see what happens, Larry? You see what happens when you find a stranger in the Alps?
14: When you find a stranger in the Alps. Like all the...
15: You see what happens, Larry?
14: There's one where he's like, when you feed a... I don't even remember what he actually says, but it's filled with curse words. And he's in the TV version. He says, "You see what happens when you feed a stoner scrambled eggs." Like, I love it.
9: Find it.
14: So I guess I was always wondering if this was a rule or not, but I think this episode has proved that we can pull clips from each other's shows. Even though Spencer wasn't here, yeah. that was a bowl, yeah. Bowls with Buds episode.
16: Well, yeah, that's it.
11: Yeah, that's, I think it's.
16: I think that could be the rule. Like, it just can't appear on here.
12: So I almost pulled my buddy's show has What's Your Weird Story, but I've been on it a few times. And I didn't really want to pull anything that I've been on, so I didn't know how kosher that was. What we were doing on that, but.
14: I still need to listen to that because that sounds like a. I think you told me about it once. And yeah, it sounds like maybe a wait until fantastic premise for a show. Times.
11: Well, the way I look at it, we didn't really have any conversations about what we should or shouldn't bring. We have the on and off. That's sort of the only main guidance at the moment. And I really appreciate all the through lines that we had for today's episodes that we talked about. So any way that it shakes up, it's going to be good.
16: That was good. Yeah, it was good.
11: But it is about that time.
16: Yeah. Well, that's me done anyway on the clippage. Yeah, let's wrap it.
11: Let me get my
16: little... A plane, baby. As old Night Basil Rosewater with me.
11: Picked the song from last week because I like it so much. This is episode 3 for Misinformed Nation. Bunch of good shit today, OBDM. Daddy Cast, Bowls with Buds, I finally got the name right. Those Conspiracy Guys, Mysterious Universe, Michaela Peterson's podcast. Did I miss any?
14: Sorry, that night. Flagrant 2.
11: Oh, Flagrant 2.
14: The sequel to Flagrant 1.
11: Nice. At some point, we'll figure out where this show will actually live, so it's not on the PodServe website, but it'll be posted somewhere. Email us, one of us.
16: It's going to live on the stream. That's where it's living.
11: And Sir Bimrose and Darren O, I believe, want to hear the first episode. Sir Seat Sitter.
17: I love you guys. I love you guys. I love you guys.
14: Yeah, that first episode, I'm going to need to put a commentary up front because there was a lot of things I was trying to say that when I listened back, I was like, that didn't come across at all the way I meant it to.
11: I think you ended up donating over it.
14: It was pretty bad. It'll be released as a bonus episode for sure. And I have to give a shout out to Phone Boy, Fletcher, and Carolyn for the hog story we did Thursday night, that post show. That was a real talk, and I think Fletcher's gonna post that. I think a lot of people need to hear what Carolyn had to say because it was powerful.
11: Nice. Good shit all around. And we'll catch you folks next time.
18: Man, I don't get that.
19: Get what?
18: That texting shit.
19: And what's wrong with texting?
18: You mean aside from the fact that it's the stupidest fucking thing in the world? I mean, why would anyone in their right mind spend 15 minutes trying to type some shit they could have called and said in 5 seconds? Plus, it involves typing with your thumbs, which I just don't approve of.
19: Shit. I don't know about you, but I don't have time to read nothing that a motherfucker typed with his thumbs. Fun fact, nothing typed by someone's thumbs has ever been important. It's all just nigga technology anyway.
18: What you call it?
19: Nigga technology. Technology for nigga. When you don't start tripping and shit, call me a racist, because I don't mean nigga in a disrespectful way. I mean it as a general term for ignorant motherfucker. Anybody of any race can be an ignorant motherfucker.
18: Shit, I be texting my ass off. Shit, bitches like text. I be texting them all the time. Matter of fact, I also be texting my weed man, too, because, you know, he don't like to be on the phone, so I text him.
19: Case in point.
18: So basically, nigga technology is anything that doesn't plug into a printer. Does that plug into a printer?
20: No.
18: Know why? Because niggas never have anything to print.
20: Well, excuse me for being into computers and shit, alright?
18: First of all, motherfucker, just because you put a two-way pager in the middle of your desk, don't make it a computer. It's a two-way pager, alright?
20: Okay, then what's the difference?
18: The difference is a computer is something that does actual work. Nigga technology don't do much more than let dumb niggas talk to other dumb niggas about dumb nigga shit.
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0: 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At the beginning of these words, listen for the H sound.
1: Oh, hot dog!
2: That's a really unsettling noise.
3: That was pretty unsettling. It kind of sounded like it had an H sound to it, though.
2: Yeah.
3: It's on point with the episode.
2: Yeah, we're talking about all the H's.
3: Best of the H's.
2: Holy hell.
3: Let's see, do I have any H's in this? Oh, what about this one?
4: I'm here with the horniest man in television and show business. The horniest man in music.
3: Yeah.
2: Beautiful. Oh, man. Where should we start? We got so many H topics to cover.
3: Oh, we do have so many H topics to cover. I just hit one. I mean, it's
2: horny.
3: The first one that came to mind.
2: That happens to me every once in a while.
3: Once in a while?
2: Yeah.
3: I like how you emphasize the H.
2: While.
3: For while?
2: Yeah.
5: What the hell? Oh my God. No way.
3: And I want to ask, the opening clips, were one of those guys Charlie Murphy?
2: That was Samuel L. Jackson and Charlie Murphy on The Boondocks. They play two white guys.
3: Oh, okay.
2: That's what makes
3: all
2: it
3: right.
2: funny is their characters are white.
3: Oh.
2: Go tripping and call me a racist and shit, because I just mean it as a general term for ignorant motherfucker. Yeah. That's just
3: I know
2: great.
3: Charlie Cat, Murphy's voice anywhere. Oh, that's great.
2: I be texting my weed man because he don't want to talk on the phone, so I text him.
3: Just text him.
2: But yeah, so H, I got your clip list of H's here. I got my clip list of H's. There's all kinds of ways we can go. So many H's to cover. Where would you like to start, Carol?
3: I want to talk about hands. Let's start with hands.
2: Hands, okay.
6: Yeah, I like that. Ooh. I like that. I feel powerful.
5: Oh, yeah. Ooh. Oh, oh yeah. Ooh. Oh.
2: That's contagious. I started doing it.
3: Yeah, me too. It just, you know, it's cold up here, and we're having a blizzard. Not a Dairy Queen blizzard, but a regular blizzard outside, and it's pretty cold. So I thought, you know, let's warm up our hands and do one of these, so we can get right in, into the show, I think I want to start with a high note. So you know, let's get high.
4: There's two different types of weed you can smoke. You can smoke an indica or a sativa. Now, indicas are more of a body high. And what that means is you're going to get a mellow, soothing energy going down from your chest to your genitals. A sativa is a more of a cerebral, kind of like Joe Rogan type high, where you're going to be going in and out of galaxies and probably doing like math equations. And you're going to be like a genius that's going to turn you into a... Because school didn't understand you. When you went to school, that you were like a star-shaped peg trying to get jammed into a round hole going to school. You couldn't find that star-shaped hole. That's what a sativa is. So that's what I use when I do my artwork. Gets me a bit more creative. Painted this 100% high. This one, I was high when I thought of the idea for Spice It Up, but I finished it when I was on coke. This one, I was completely high when I did this, from start to finish, on a sativa, which is a cerebral mental high. This one, this is kind of cool. This one's not for sale. Most of these are for sale on my website, 7thdimensionaldreamer.net. This one's not for sale. This one I did some mushrooms at the same time, and I was kind of like, I was on this crazy vibe. I was thinking about the NWO, the wrestling league, and I was just like, man, what if when we die, we're turned into, when we die, we're just like insects, we just turn into dust, and fuck it.
2: Wow, that was good. Hi.
3: Hi. Yeah.
2: Which also hello and high. So there's also the high, getting high, but there's highs and hello.
3: Oh.
2: Hi, hello, and howdy. Three greetings. They all start with H.
3: Oh, that's true. Hi, hello, howdy.
2: How do you do?
3: How do you do? Heil. Even.
2: Is that our segue into one of your H's, which would be Hitler?
3: Oh yeah. I think we can get into that one. Absolutely.
2: You did say Heil.
3: I did.
7: I always thought about Paris, France.
8: Oh, I love wine. I took this trip to the south of France.
7: Yeah, I think wine's for pussies. It's beautiful. I always thought about France, and I always thought about France during the Nazi occupation. I really don't like Adolf Hitler.
8: Yeah, me neither.
7: And I disapprove of what he did. I would love to be in probably Nazi-occupied Paris, France. Again, hear me out on this one, because I think I would have made a very good soldier, probably. I would imagine. I often think I did good in high school sports. I think I would have been one of Hitler's top soldiers.
8: Yeah, my ancestors were in Auschwitz.
7: Well, see, I probably would have protected him somehow. I probably would have went back and protected him. I would go so far as to say that your ancestors in Auschwitz probably don't even disapprove of Hitler and what he did as much as I did. My point is that I would have been probably some sort of elite shock troop, you know, probably some sort of special forces, Hitler special forces, right? Like, okay, here's the thing. No matter how much you disapprove of the guy, no matter how much you dislike him, which I do, you have to be aware of, you have to admit to yourself that having someone with that level of cachet, and that level of swagger, that level of panache, that level of je ne sais quoi, that level of savoir-faire, that level of, you know, that level of X factor, we call it in the sales business. Having the eye of someone like that on you, and, you know, you're his top guy. That's crazy. You know what? I wish that they would time travel back to when, before he was born, and take him out then. That's what I wish happened. But, look, notorious figures throughout history, Dracula, right? Count Chocula. You got all the bad guys in history. You got the whole lineup. Frankenstein. What if Frankenstein was looking at you, saying that, hey, you are my go-to guy. You're my guy that I go to when I need a problem solved. What if Hitler was saying that to you? Can you imagine that for a second? What if Adolf Hitler said that you're such a physical beast, dude? You're such a physical, nasty beast, dude. You're such a nasty physical beast right now, bro, that I'm basically going to make you in charge of a platoon of panzers, okay? You're basically so hulked up and shredded that I have no choice but to make you a legend in Nazi Germany. I would say to myself, man, this Hitler guy is up to no good. I hate this. I can't take any more of this. I don't know what I'm going to do. What am I going to do? I'm Hitler's top guy. What am I going to do? Adolf Hitler chose me to lead the revolution.
2: Sound like he was wrestling, whoever that was talking, it has to sound like he was wrestling with his microphone the whole time.
3: Yeah, yeah. The sound was not great. But that was... they needed to put the microphone in a better spot for that sketch.
2: Yeah.
9: That's my nigga right there.
3: I don't know where to take this.
2: Well, I mean,
3: Chris,
2: I have a
3: do you
2: bunch
3: have
2: of
3: anything?
2: Stuff. Yeah.
3: Yes. Okay. Okay.
2: Now I God, there's like a couple of ways I could go. I would say I have a lot of stuff that, like, if you've ever heard Battle of the Douchebags, I have three people.
3: Oh, yes.
2: That were featured on Battle of the Douchebags that all start with an H.
3: Ah, all right.
2: Cool. I'll just go with Hassan here. Remember Hassan Piker?
3: Ah, yes. Yes, I do. Yes.
10: You got anyone you want to call out in the heavyweight division?
11: Oh, you know it, lad. You know that Hassan Piker? I'm coming to kill you! In Los Angeles, at your house!
10: Or in the ring?
11: No, in real life. I'm going to stalk him and become obsessed with him. And wear his makeup and his dresses. And he was as skinned as a coat, like the ancient Irish did.
10: Well, that's your winner, Sam Hyde!
2: And a double whammy in there. Hassan and Hyde. Sam Hyde, the great comedian. And Hassan Piker, the just... douchebag.
3: Yeah.
2: And actually, before it was even Best of H was on the, I guess it was already on the horizon. Maybe this is why he sent me. But on No Gen Social, Make Heroism sent me Hassan Piker's response to Sam Hyde. Have you heard this?
3: No, I haven't.
12: Of course, I'm afraid to fight Sam Hyde in the ring. Are you chatters actually fucking dumb? That guy would effortlessly kick my ass. I'm not stupid enough to face him one versus one. That whole Antifa super soldier and punch Nazis gimmicks were always a lie. I'm a weak, cowardly e-boy. I just grift the left for money because the other e-boys are even more pathetic than me. So that anybody even remotely tall and hairy is a giga-chad in their eyes. There's power in numbers, and there are plenty of you trannies and 12-year-olds to give me your parents' money. And guess what? I'll come up with a ton of other stupid gimmicks in the future that will make me look like a badass in your eyes, too. Me saying this won't even matter. You're all dumb fucking cattle who will forget all of it. Suck my cock. I'll never have to prove my masculinity to anybody.
2: Wow, I can't believe Hassan Piker's admitted all that.
3: Really?
2: No, that was a deep... That was a deep fake. That was a audio deep fake.
3: Yeah.
2: He only had one reply to Sam Hyde, and it was banning everybody that mentioned the Candyman or Sam Hyde in his Twitch streams. And
3: that's what I've heard that he wanted to do.
2: Yeah, he did that, and he also said he made some quick offhanded comment about some crazy Nazi trying to fight him. But this, I have a supercut of that whole Hassan. It does have a little, it does have the brief response he made included in here.
3: Let's hear it.
13: The urban legend is, if you say his name five times while looking in the mirror, he appears in the reflection and kills you.
14: I'm going to kill you!
12: A mentally ill Nazi.
15: Like, you ever see people with, like, deep-set alligator eyes? You look at them and you're like, oh, I'm your genetic enemy somehow.
16: Some people are saying they think that Sam Hyde might actually get criminally charged for this.
17: Hassan Piker said America deserved 9/11, and he's crying about Sam Hyde threatening him.
16: No joke, he's done that. And then when someone calls him out, it's like, hey man, you know, look, I got a crazy, mentally ill Nazi who's threatening me.
18: Shouldn't this technically be, like, the thing that he wants the most?
17: Like, he has the chance to punch a guy that he claims is a Nazi.
19: As somebody who proudly wears your hammer and sickle hat, this is the sort of thing that should get your blood running.
17: There is a lot of throwing the word Nazi around here.
16: People who are fans of Hassan, they're going to come out and be like, this proves everything Hassan said is correct. The way they got his show canceled, it's insane. They didn't cancel him because he crossed the line. They canceled him because they were scared. We got to stop that.
14: Black trunks for Jones, white trunks for Guzman.
20: Or black guy Jones, white guy Guzman.
14: That was said by Joe Rogan.
2: I hate Tim Pool. Like, Tim Pool's like, even when I agree with Tim Pool, he's like, oh my God, guys, yeah. Can you, guys, oh my God.
3: You could hear him clutch his pearls.
2: Yeah. Some people are saying Sam Hyde's going to get criminally charged for this.
3: Some say that.
2: Speaking of criminal charges, Hyde is a word that starts with H, not H-Y-D-E, as in the Candyman, but H-I-D-E. Yes. And
3: that's right.
2: When the FBI is coming, that's the time you might want to hide.
21: There's an old video of me. Old video of me where I'm like talking about the FBI coming. You remember that video?
22: I think so.
23: Yeah. You're in a chair by a window.
21: Yeah, I'm like, hey guys, tomorrow, hey, FBI is coming. And that was real.
24: Tomorrow at 2 p.m., I'm going to be interviewed by the FBI, and I don't know why, and this is not a joke. They wouldn't tell me anything over the phone, but it sounds like a good time. Now, I was planning on making a funny, silly video when the FBI was here. I was going to write killer on my forehead and probably something on my chest, like I did it, and then a swastika. But, you know, at the end of the day, I decided it might not be a good idea, you know, messing with the feds like that. So I think I'm going to keep it kosher. But if I go missing, if the wellspring of Sammy Hyde videos dries up, you'll know where I am. It's probably going to be Guantanamo or bust. Do you feel like preemptively donating to my legal defense fund? Hey, it's always a good time to donate. Go to MDE.TV. You'll see that the cursor is Obama's head in a targeting reticle. Head over to the Donate tab and send over whatever you got, because I will need it at some point. I'm doing a lot of bad stuff. Remember to comment, rate, and subscribe. Fuck me. Come visit me in prison. Thanks.
21: And the FBI, they called and they were like, we want to interview you. And I assumed that it was because of the How to Bomb book title, or because the website had a cursor that was a crosshair of Obama or something. But I assumed, I was like, yeah, this is awesome. I'm going to punk the FBI on video. This is going to be so funny. I'm going to have a hidden camera rolling, and I'm going to clown the FBI. This is going to be so funny. So I roll up to the FBI place, and they're like, do you have any contact with children? And I'm like, instantly, like the most fear I've ever felt, and like my, like, yo, I'm gonna clown the FBI. This is gonna be fucking awesome. I'm like, oh man, call my dad. Like instant balls inside body, like fear. They're like, have you had any contact with children? And I immediately knew that it was something that's like not what you want to hear. I didn't understand what they meant though. They meant like, are you talking to children? And I'm like, I don't know. I make YouTube videos. And I'm saying this as I'm sitting there, like my thought process, because I'm trying to figure out what they're

0: got later FBI visits because of another H word that Sam Hyde has been has happened to him. Hoax. That's an H word.
1: Oh, yes, that's an H word.
0: Hoaxes. The hoax. FBI. Yeah, guys. The FBI later visited him on multiple occasions after that because of this hoax.
2: Yeah, guys, we have been diving into dozens of claims, and we're going to try to keep this simple for you. First, we're starting off with some verified facts per the Anne Arundel Police Department. Starting off, Ramos is still in custody right now as this investigation continues. The police chief also tells us that this was a targeted attack, that Ramos purposefully went after the Capital Gazette for reasons, including a 2012 lawsuit he had against the paper for defamation. On that note, we're told that all the victims were newspaper employees at the Capital Gazette. Those three are all verified, again, per the Anne Arundel Police Department. Here's a question, though, we've seen all over social media. Many folks posting this photo of a blonde man holding a gun, asking why we're not showing the real photos of the suspect. Well, that's because this man is named Sam Hyde. He's a YouTube comedian. He's not related to this case at all. So we're going to go ahead and put alternate photos over in the false category.
0: I got a little more on that. This is from ABC 10 News.
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4: In tonight's Fact or Fiction, we're looking into a hoax that makes the rounds just about every time there's a mass shooting in the U.S. After the church shooting over the weekend, Texas Congressman Vicente Gonzalez went live on CNN and said the gunman was a man named Sam Hyde.
5: It was reported to me that he's actually not from this community. Apparently, his name was released as Sam Hyde. That was the name I was given.
4: Of course, we know that is fiction, but Sam Hyde, who is a comedian, has been misattributed as the gunman after the shootings in San Bernardino, Baton Rouge, Orlando, and others. So anytime you see his name come up after such an incident, please know it's a fake.
0: I like how, now, if he wanted to shoot up a school.
1: Yeah.
0: The news is saying anytime you see Sam Hyde as the gunman, just know it's fake. So now if he actually shot up a school, he'd have an easy, like, you know, well, it wouldn't mean, because that's a hoax.
1: And that's how he keeps getting away with it.
0: Now we're talking. BuzzFeed did a little bit on this.
5: His name was released as Sam Hyde.
6: Nikki Samuel Hyde.
7: Whenever there's a mass shooting, people on social media will try to say that this guy is the gunman. But the truth is that internet trolls are trying to trick you.
0: Oh, no!
7: Hey guys, welcome to Trackback, where we track all the weird hoaxes spreading on the internet. Since 2015, this guy's face has circulated on social media after most mass shootings. It happened after the shootings in Parkland, San Bernardino, Las Vegas, Orlando, and during the Sutherland Springs shooting, a local politician even named Sam Hyde as the shooter on CNN.
5: His name was released as Sam Hyde.
7: Yikes! So, if he's not the shooter, who is Sam Hyde?
8: I'm Sam Hyde. I'm an important thinker.
7: He's a troll and comedian who's part of the sketch comedy group Million Dollar Extreme. They briefly had a show on Adult Swim that gained a following among the alt-right. Hyde is also popular among users on the notorious anonymous message board 4chan. They've made him into a meme, which basically means the trolls own him now. You'll also find photoshopped images of Hyde being shared on 4chan, and then more widely across Twitter, with various aliases such as Samantha Hyde or Samir al-Hajid. That's an attempt to portray Hyde as a Muslim man in order to stoke religious tensions.
8: Are you retarded?
1: You know what else is on 4chan? Humping.
0: Oh, snap.
1: It's another H word. Oh yeah, he's getting after it.
9: You know, I didn't think that would hurt my testicles as much as it did, but it did.
0: Whoa! So wait, you're telling me that was also Sam Hyde humping something?
1: He was humping a car.
0: What are the chances that we brought all these different H topics, and they all are tangentially Sam Hyde related? I just can't believe that's a coincidence.

0: I can't believe this. This is such a coincidence.
1: It's kind of crazy if you think about it.
0: It's, yeah, it is kind of crazy.
1: What else you got in the H category?
0: Oh, well, I have, I mean, you got humping and then right after, I think holding is a good action.
2: Hello.
3: Hello. Thank you so much for holding.
2: Hello. This is Bill over at the main office here.
3: Hi, this is Rasheen Wilkins. How's it going?
2: Rasheen, how you doing, buddy? Listen, we got to have a
3: look. Oh, thank you.
2: Well, I'm not doing so well. I wish I had was drinking whatever you're drinking, because I'm not doing so good right now.
3: Oh, I'm sorry to hear that.
2: Rasheen, we're in a serious shitstorm here, my friend.
3: Okay, what's going on?
2: Have you not been watching the news?
3: I have been. Is there any questions you have in, like, specifics?
2: Oh, I got questions about specifics. I got questions about generals.
3: Okay.
2: Well, we got a new protocol that we're running out of Balenciaga here, and we're asking all of our regional stores to go ahead and follow the same protocol. I'm over in Belgium right now, so apologizing for being, I don't know what time it is there in Los Angeles, but
3: yeah, it's going to be 11:30.
2: Okay, well, I'm over on Belgium time. We're going to have to go ahead, and black out the windows in all the stores, so the blackout curtains that you have in back for just such an occasion, we're going to want to put those up nice and tight, seal all the light out, and make it so the paparazzi can't do no peeping. And then what we're going to do is I'm going to have you and that pretty little girl that answered the phone there, we're going to have y'all get down on the ground and crawl around on your hands and knees just to avoid those paparazzi cameras. And you might want to order some McDonald's.
1: Hang up.
2: Yeah.
0: Oh. Yes, and hanging up. Yes.
1: Yeah.
0: There's a lot of holding and hanging up.
1: I love a good prank call, man.
0: Oh, I know you do.
1: Adam Baum's like, I get to feeling bad. It's like, no, okay. There's no, unless you're making threats of violence on a prank call, you should never feel bad, because if a prank call is something that ruins your day, then you're a fucking pussy. Every time I ever got a prank call at any retail job that I had, it made my day. It made my day way less boring.
0: Oh, yeah.
1: Even
0: yeah.
1: if it wasn't a it's good prank call.
0: Yeah. It's exciting. It's fun.
1: Exactly. All right. You do one more here?
0: Yeah, let's do one more. How about, I was also thinking about the he had to meet with the FBI. But, you know, you don't want to have some herb on you when you're meeting with the FBI.
4: You know I smoke herb, right? You know when you open the door to my room, a big old cloud of weed smoke be billowing out. It smells so good. It's that weed. Smoking that weed. Smoking that sticky, sticky green stuff. Yes. I've been smoking the green, the ganja herb. Smoke the green ganja herb. The Lord put it in the earth. It is a healthy herb. You gotta smoke the green sticky, sticky. This is true about marijuana helping you increase your performance. Oh, woo.
5: Oh, God, I'm talking to myself. That's a side effect of the marijuana poisoning.
1: It's true.
0: Yeah, it's true. And it also gives you, it can also give you horrible ideas.
1: Oh, you can? The herb?
6: Ideas are amazing. Ideas are like currency. Ideas are what drives the world. Ideas are what we need to get to the next stage. And not just great inventions like the train. Little things like this microphone that enables me to speak to the unwashed masses. TED Talks. TED Talks are another great idea. Where would we be right now? And we have to talk about it, because great ideas don't come in all shapes and sizes. 9/11, September 11th. And we're going to use some reverence here and not be silly about this, but look at what they accomplished with no weapons. And just 11 guys who didn't even speak English. And that proves that sometimes great ideas are actually horrible ideas.
1: Sometimes, and we're not going to be silly here. We're going to have some reverence. 9/11.
0: No, we are. It's 9/11. You did mention 9/11.
1: Well, I got another H from our past Battle of the Douchebags bracket.
0: Oh, cool.
1: Heidecker. Tim Heidecker.
0: Oh, yeah. That begins with an H, too.
1: Our favorite antagonist called into his show Office Hours.
7: You could. All right, let's take this call. Someone's saying they are this Sam Hyde guy. Let's see if it's him. Sam?
8: Hey.
7: What's up?
8: What's up, man? How you doing?
7: Good. How are you?
8: Not so good.
7: What happened?
8: Want to guess?
7: Hello?
8: Show canceled. Not so good.
7: Oh.
8: Yeah. What do you think about that?
7: Well, I'm sorry to hear it.
8: Are you?
7: I'm sorry to hear anyone's doing not good.
8: Didn't All right. you watch the show?
7: What's that?
8: You there?
7: I'm here.
8: Didn't you watch the show canceled?
7: I didn't really have a strong feeling about it either way. The only shows I don't want canceled are my own.
8: Didn't you campaign against our show? Didn't you talk to people to tell them you didn't like the show?
7: Nope. I've talked about this for the past 3 weeks on the show. I've been very honest and forthright about my experience with the show and with your audience. And, you know, that's really all I have to say about it. I've been pretty straightforward about it. I'm sorry that impression exists online from a bunch of, you know, Reddit posts and fantasy.
8: You've been pretty supportive of the effort to get the show pulled down. Because why? Because I wore blackface, which Sarah Silverman does 10 times a year.
7: How did I, but there's no evidence of me doing anything that
9: that's
7: you're,
9: my
7: no,
9: nigga right there.
7: What have I been doing? It's all innuendo and hearsay.
8: I've heard reliable people say that you were instrumental. You've been supportive of your buddy Brett Gelman.
7: Yeah, who has exactly. The word buddy is key here. I'm supportive of whatever he wants to do. He said he doesn't want to work on the. He doesn't want to make shows for Adult Swim anymore. Not just because of your show, but because of their issues with women. And I've got my own thoughts about that. People were asking me what I thought. Hold on, let me finish my thought. When people were asking me what I thought about Gelman making his statement, I said I support my friend because I support whatever he wants to do. And then I said I'm not going to, because they're saying, why don't you quit too? So I'm not going to fucking quit. That's stupid. That's all I said.
8: Shouldn't absolutely be employing more women, though? Shouldn't you be?
7: We employ a shitload of women. We employ a shitload of women. Half the people on the Decker show right now are women.
0: One single woman.
1: We employ a shitload of women.
0: Shitload of women.
1: See, I don't know. Have you heard this whole call? It goes. It's like a.
0: I have.
1: Yeah.
0: Yeah. It's Heidecker's brutal. And it's really sad what happened to Sam. And if Sam Hyde's listening to this, by happenstance, you're gonna beat this. You're gonna have it's gonna be World Peace 2.
1: I hear Charles is on board now.
0: Hell yeah! The band is back, and the streams are hot. Sam is doing live streams, I believe, on Mondays and Fridays. I know he plays Minecraft, and Jet Neptune is there with him reading the super chats.
1: Nice.
0: So it's AKA a lot of fun.
10: Mr. Shit King Shit Pussy.
1: Well, for people who haven't had it, I have two more clips from this exchange between Heidecker and Sam.
0: Yes.
7: Sam, you back?
11: Hey. What's up, dude?
7: Where are you calling from anyway? Are you in Boston or something like that?
11: No, I'm in Fall River.
7: Where's that?
11: It's an hour south of Boston.
7: All right. Cold?
11: It's a little chilly.
7: So we were yelling at each other, and then I guess you got cut off or hung up. I don't know what happened.
11: Yeah, no, I didn't hang up.
7: I don't want to get the impression. I don't want to get the impression here that I hung up on you.
11: You didn't hang up on me?
7: I did not. How could you suggest that?
11: Sorry, Tim. Wow. So listen, the deal with Brett Gelman is nobody liked his shit. Like, that's why he left. Yeah. It's not because he was taking a stand. It's because no one was paying for his bad ideas.
7: Okay.
11: And so on the way out, he decided to really burn them as good as he could and make it some sort of social justice hero stand. But okay. He's not. He would do anything for money. That guy Brett Gelman would do anything for a $40,000 check, man. Okay, he would do literally anything.
7: He'd do anything. That's the news coming in from Falls River. Sam Hyde reporting in that get Brett Gelman.
11: Yeah, sorry, I'm not in Glendale. I'm not in Echo Park. I'm not in a posh LA neighborhood. I don't have that kind of money.
7: Glendale is not what you think it is, my friend. It is working class. Okay. Working class,
11: right.
7: Man.
11: Yeah, you live in a work. You have a working class environment around you. I get it. Well,
7: I work hard every day. I work hard every day.
11: Yeah, you work hard at getting people's shows taken off the air. That's
7: now,
11: real great.
7: Listen, Sam, why don't you tell your audience?
11: Earth work.
7: Why don't you tell your audience that it's a fiction, it's a fantasy that's completely delusional thinking to think that I have that kind of power or that I have that kind of interest.
11: No, you do have that kind of power because you're making.
7: Well, half of your audience tells me that I'm irrelevant and that I'm finished and I'm worthless. And then that in the next breath, they tell me that I'm pulling strings and running the show, that I'm Mr. Hollywood.
11: Dude,
7: so it can't be both.
11: Hey, Mr.
7: It can't be both,
11: Mr.
7: buddy.
1: Buddy.
11: Mr. Hollywood, half of my audience tells me I'm irrelevant and whatever you
7: so
11: just
7: you
11: said.
7: Know,
11: Who
7: don't
11: cares?
7: Believe, so Listen, you don't believe it. So I'm trying to tell you the honest. All I do is tell you the truth. All I do is tell the truth. I am not making any decisions on what shows get picked up or what shows get canceled at Adult Swim.
11: Yeah.
7: Okay?
11: All right. How many shows do you make for Adult Swim? How many shows are you making for them, yourself personally and through Absolutely? What is it, 10? What are you making, 15 shows right now?
7: We have made 4.
1: That is a lie. And by the way, don't trust anybody that ever says, all I do is tell the truth, is a liar. But no, he had 4 shows on Adult Swim, like, 4 years prior to this 2016 phone call.
0: Oh, yeah. Yeah.
1: They had Tom Goes to the Mayor, Tim and Eric Awesome Show, great job. They had Tim and Eric Bedtime Stories. They had Nathan For You was Absolutely. John Benjamin Has a Van was Absolutely. Eric Andre Show was Absolutely. And the list goes on and on. There's more than that.
0: And I should walk back something I said. It is their loss, not Sam's, and it's not sad for him. It's sad for them. They lost Sam Hyde,
1: and it's sad for somebody that I guess that's changing now, but it's sad for somebody that wanted to see them have a budget and keep being able to make like really cool
0: shit. That too. Yeah that too, absolutely. But I mean,
1: so
0: now he absolutely, but now Sam Hyde is killing it with these live streams. I'm excited about World Peace 2. If I can help World Peace 2, let me know. Carolyn at hogstory.com.
9: That's my nigga right there. And I'd be your motherfucker.
0: I'll do what I can.
12: Yo, it's 2016, and if you're not cool with homosexuals in your schools teaching your kids about butt sex...
1: I got one more. This is my third and final Heidecker clip.
0: All right.
11: It's fucked up that my show was taken off, that our show was taken off because it's politically incorrect, and it's something that would have flown, you know, 10 years ago, it would have been fine. It's
7: okay.
11: Fucked up.
7: Well, I'm sorry, dude. I've had shows canceled. Everyone gets shows canceled. You can feel bad about it. Pick yourself up. Make
11: no
7: shit.
11: I'm blacklisted. I'm not canceled. I'm blacklisted. You know what that means, right?
7: Well, listen. This is not my fault. This is not my fault, Sam. Okay.
11: All right.
7: I have nothing to do with it. This is
11: well,
7: the choices.
11: I hope you enjoy life.
7: Okay. Damn, I try to lose. I try to enjoy. You know, my back is killing me. I've, like I said, I've gained a lot of weight. You know, I've got my daughter has a cold right now. So, I'm not walking on clouds every day.
8: Dude, I can't afford health insurance. What the fuck are you talking about? Your back hurts. Get my show back.
7: Okay, I'm gonna get your show back, Sam.
8: All right.
7: Well, geez, be careful out there.
8: That ambulance is coming for you.
7: Jesus Christ.
1: I cannot stand Tim Heidecker, dude.
0: No, it's yeah.
1: I used to really like that guy.
0: Yeah, me too. And I had no idea. But you know what? Sam Hyde now is out there. He's reviewing on Instagram Lamborghini Hurricane, which I didn't clip, unfortunately. Forgot to clip that.
1: What is that?
0: I sent it to like you in the back channel.
1: Hurricane the malt liquor?
0: Oh no. it's a car. And the and this supercar, it has Apple CarPlay.
1: I see you.
0: And he was
1: I see you sent me Hyde reviewing a Lamborghini Hurricane, but I didn't get a link.
0: Oh, I thought I did. Oh, I thought I sent that to you. Sorry. Copy address. There you go.
1: Oops. Double ran it.
0: Double
13: ran it. What the hell? Oh my God. No way.
14: Yeah. No, you are suck the dick of mama.
15: We got it. You're a dick.
1: Okay, I think I've seen this.
16: This car.
0: Oh, yeah.
16: This car makes me so mad that I don't even want to go have my chocolate chip pancake breakfast. And I want to do a review of the Huracan. But the fact is, the sad reality is that most people have so little regard for themselves. And notice so little about their surroundings that if I tried to explain to you all the little intricate goblins of this car, and we got a low battery warning on the phone, the constant, incessant haranguing of technology, the low battery warning on this phone, the menu, the dashboard, this is the fighter plane cockpit. This is where you're supposed to be. The fighter plane cockpit's telling me that the contacts from my phone can't be synced. And you, most people wouldn't get why, most people wouldn't get it. Most people wouldn't see an issue with a big ass fucking Apple CarPlay menu. So that's why I'm not going to make a review of this car, is because I would have to give you a fucking masterclass on user experience, user interface design for you to get why this is a fucking shitbox.
1: I got Hyde lesson on driving while we're on driving.
17: So here's how I drive. I like to focus when I'm driving. I always like to have what I call a focus point or a reference point. So
1: he's just driving and filming him, like filming in front of him. There's this guy on one of those three wheelers with the like bikes with the two wheels in the front,
0: yes,
1: and two in the back.
17: Example, yeah.
0: Oh,
17: this
0: yes
17: guy on his tricycle. I really want to kill him. I want to run into him and smash him and just have his brains all over the pavement and just kill this guy and smash him while he's on his little tricycle. And what happens is, basically, if that ever happened and the police found this recording, basically I'd go to jail forever. But this guy, man, is really fucking pissing me off on his little faggot tricycle. So basically I want to step on the gas pedal and threaten to kill him, and then he looks back in his mirror and he sees me holding up a cell phone camera. And so that's basically That's one of my driving tips that I'm going to share with you, okay? That's more of an advanced driving tip.
18: Yeah, that's more... That's more something for a seasoned veteran of the road on there. I wouldn't really recommend that for a beginner. If you're a beginner, what I would recommend is you just take it into the corners and just start whipping it around, you know, give it as much boot, as much throttle as you think you can handle as a beginner, and just really just experiment and see what sort of driving capability the 5,000-pound SUV has up its sleeve, which is...
1: I love that man.
0: Yeah, love him.
1: Well, hit me with what you got.
0: Oh well, you know, you might be driving home. You might be following that three-wheeler home.
19: Playful. That's what the ladies like. It's time to open the kimono, as they say. It's time to share with you reality. Up until this point, the Sam Hyde that you've known has been a comical farce, and I've sort of masterminded a little situation, and you're all my pawns. Really, what's it like? Ooh! Take a look around you, okay? Let's get a panning shot of my home that I live in there, Jet. Beautiful. My personal home where I live and I love it and I love to live in here and I love to bring girls over and put them on this nice bed and I love it so much. My life, luxury, this gum, I just put it wherever, I put it wherever I want. What's this? Gum.
20: Luckily, I know literally everything there is to know about getting pussy.
0: And he's jumping on the bed.
1: I love that.
0: As you do.
21: You know you can't be a fly nigga if you raise your hand.
0: And it's full of happiness being in bed.
22: When was the last time you were happy?
23: Depends. Well, it's like moments. Like when you're on when we're on stage, it's cool.
22: Yeah.
23: But
24: or when Chipotle gets here,
23: is happy fun?
22: Happy is like a happiness is a state for women and children. with the rare exception of like little moments that you may or may not be lucky enough to capture. Happiness is for women and children. And I can't any time I've heard I'm not happy from a guy, it's been a guy who has like nothing going on. Like we should have a thing that says no advice. This is getting pretty corny, but the challenge of living, like life is hard. It's like difficult. And fucking happiness is not going to factor into it for a while. I don't know. You got anything to say about that made me look less retarded?
24: Specifically on his point where he said the world's getting worse and worse, my way of coping with that is like imagining that I have the front row seat to like the most insane movie ever. That's how I look at it.
22: May you live in interesting times. That's the Chinese proverb.
24: Yeah.
22: May you live in interesting times. And also, you don't have like typhoid. Or like syphilis, or something that's like incurable. You know, we're relatively. We're also in like the cushiest, most insulated age of humanity. So recognize that too. The grass is always greener, you know. So just you have to do what you can with what you have. That's all you can do. That's literally the only thing you can do.
25: That's like his opinion, man.
0: Oh, and all of the farm noises. Sam was playing Minecraft.
1: Oh, I was imagining them literally sitting at a farm. That's funny.
0: Oh, I know. That would be funny if he was doing that. I'd love that.
1: Oh, man. Well, got another H word.
0: Mm-hmm.
1: Well, no, I never did my third douchebag. This is just a one-off. H3H3. Oh, okay. That's got two H's in it.
0: Ah, yes. H3H3.
22: The thing about comedy is it's easy to... And I would say the pimp my wheelchair thing. It's easy to see something and have it. This is why one reason I really don't watch. Like I try to avoid comedy shows. Like I don't watch the who's that Tim Robbins guy.
2: Yeah.
22: Like there's stuff out there that I know is probably good that I avoid watching because you end up subconsciously stealing from it even if you even if you're trying not to. It's kind of hard. But yeah, wheelchair pickup was a good idea. Ethan stole from me so egregiously, and I remember the first time I heard from him, there was this kid that was like, "Hey, there's this guy that's like you're like a super fan, like he's the biggest fan of yours that ever lived. He loves your shit." And then he sent me this video, and it was like a literal video that I made that was getting like way more views than I did, but it was like verbatim. It was the mind blown video, and it was fucking Ethan Klein. And then he got on a Dota game with me, and he was like on voice chat doing his audition to like be my friend. He was like, "Oh my god, what do you think about like just like fast like almost like sound like a cokehead or something, making autistic jokes." It was like brutally painful. And then I was like, "Oh man, I hope you steal my shit and get more famous than me."
1: So yeah, not only an H3H3 clip, but also Sam's advice on humor.
0: Oh, okay.
1: That I thought was pretty good.
0: Yes.
1: Because I think that is a factor where you like even subconsciously, like stand-up comedians talk about that all the time, where they pretty much in their first couple of years of stand-up are just emulating and channeling the mannerisms and the concepts of the comedians they enjoy and look up to.
0: Yes, they do.
1: Another H, hysteria.
0: Oh, that's a good one.
1: Now, this is a three-parter from the Young Turks.
3: Adult Swim has decided to part ways with an alt-right affiliated show. Now, this show is called Million Dollar Extreme, and as I've mentioned before on this program, I don't like to refer to white supremacists as alt-right. They're white supremacists, so let's call them what they are. But apparently, they were getting more and more criticism over signing this show, which only aired on Saturday nights at like almost 1 in the morning. Now, Million Dollar Extreme quickly became a headache for the network after its premiere in August due to its close ties to white nationalists. At the show's core was a guy by the name of Sam Hyde, a 31-year-old man with a penchant for anti-humor, racism, and homophobia.
1: Oh,
3: so just to give
1: no.
3: you a few examples of his behavior on Twitter, which I think is actually par for the course when it comes to behavior on Twitter, he referred Lena Dunham as a fat pig. She had commented on the Alton Sterling case. And then I guess some video game showed a woman wearing what appears to be a hijab, upset him. I'm getting tired of seeing burkas in video games. Now, the video that I'm about to show you makes it seem like you might be high on mushrooms as you're watching it. I don't understand like the appeal to it, but apparently it did relatively well on Adult Swim. So I want to give you an example of what the show was like. Take a look.
4: Irish girls, those piss-scented Jameson drinking daddy's girls. Don't you wish you could just fucking suck your dad's dick? Don't you wish your dad came home from his office one day, unloosened his fancy Brooks Brothers tie, took his pants off, and let you suck his dick, Megan? Nah. Maybe so. Maybe no.
0: Was that Nick?
1: That was Nick.
0: That was Nick Rushford.
1: And that clip is from their YouTube channel from like well before they had the show on Adult Swim. They didn't even play a clip from the Adult Swim show. I think whoever it was, either Jink and Anna Kasparian. Or whoever was, you know, maybe it was somebody that just pulled the clip for him. But either they're blatantly lying or at least don't know anything about the show. It's not even a clip from the show.
0: Mm-hmm.
1: But I'll continue on.
4: And then someone in the group of girls knows one girl that had this happen to them. This is the story. I had sex last night and I got a tampon shoved in the back of my cervix. Because I forgot that I had a tampon before I had sex.
5: We're going to be getting you knee-deep in some gash.
4: Dick
2: acted like a muzzle loader and shoved a tampon to the top of my vagina. Why does everybody know someone that that happened to? I know two different girls.
25: Okay, so I get why it had decent ratings, and they say that it did at 12:15 a.m. Because if you let guys talk like that, doesn't matter, left, right, etc., it's going to grab a little bit of attention. Of course it is. So if you're flipping through the channels and you've got the vanilla stuff all over TV, you know, like that's anodyne and doesn't offend anyone because they want to sell ads to Tide, and then you've got this guy talking about, oh, you know, you're a sock to dick, blah, blah, blah, blah, blah. Yeah.
1: That was, once again, that sketch was not on TV.
0: No, it wasn't.
1: You troll through and you see some guy doing suck the dick, ba ba ba ba ba.
14: Oh, you know you are suck the dick. Guy talking about, oh, you know you are suck the dick, ba ba ba ba ba.
25: Yeah, people are going to pause for a second. It doesn't mean it's quality programming.
3: You now, can get similar entertainment without having to pay for cable by just going to your local bar at like 1 or 2 in the morning.
0: Yeah. And you know what? It's not a tampon being torpedoed into his cervix.
1: Like a muzzle loader. Like, my dick acted like a muzzle loader.
20: We're going to be getting you knee deep in some gash.
2: All my friends think I'm a gay faggot.
0: So
25: far, out of the stuff
0: funny
25: that we've presented, though, I don't see a reason to take them off the air. So, but we're going to get to more. So he calls Lena Dunham a fat pig. That's like his opinion, man. Now, he's a dick for saying that in the context of her tweet about Alton Sterling and police abuse and someone being killed, and your reaction is, oh, that's a good point about someone being killed by cops, except you're a fat pig. Okay, well, then you're a jerk, but you're allowed to be a jerk in America, and you're allowed to have a TV show. Now, of course, the station gets to make any decision they want, but he doesn't like seeing burkas in video games. I don't care. I don't care. Mm-hmm. You want to be right-wing, and you want to try right-wing humor? Maybe it'll work. I mean, this isn't really humor. All they're just going around going, fuck dick, cervix, right? So... It's, wow, you guys are really funny on the right.
1: I fucking hate Jig. Is he that stupid and just talking without having any knowledge of the show or the topic he's talking about? Or is
0: I think he's so
1: is he
0: basic,
1: being so
0: it's
1: disingenuous?
0: Beyond.
1: He's being just disingenuous. Yeah. Okay, because a little of both.
0: I think he's just so basic that he can't think beyond left and right. Do you hear that? Where he's just like, oh, it's left, it's right. Oh, this is coming from the left. This isn't coming from, you know, or the right or whatever. I don't even know what side he's on. What about the northwest, north, south, east, west? Or is he, you know, why is it always left and right? What about actual directions?
1: True.
0: But he's in a little bubble. I've never thought about that guy thinking beyond his little bubble. Is that girl still with
14: you
0: him?
14: Suck the dick, mama, mama, mama.
1: Yeah, that's Anna Kasparian. She was also on our douchebag battle.
0: Oh, okay. Is she still with him? Is she still doing thing with him?
1: Yeah, she's a fucking cunt.
0: Oh, okay. So she's
1: still over there.
0: She's
1: still hunting
0: over
1: it up
0: there
1: at old cunt
0: out
1: land at the Young Turks.
25: So all that, no, I view as not that big a deal, mm-hmm. You know. And a lot of the people who work on Adult Swim were pissed, and the actors and directors and writers and producers started saying, "Hey, I don't want to work at a channel that has these guys on it." Okay, so what's the big deal about it? Well, there are issues here. So, typical. Comment back in a 2013 video from Sam Hyde is he called some guy in front of him in a line a hipster faggot. I'm quoting him.
1: Oh, no.
25: So, you know, of course, doesn't care. They think it's like so funny if they insult other people in a way that is offensive. They're like, I called you a Chinaman. So funny. I'm so funny. I'm willing to offend you. Yeah, first of all, it's a one-trick pony. Like, we got it. You're a dick.
1: Ugh. You're
0: you
1: a Chinaman. I need to isolate
0: that. They're just... Yeah. they're hell-bent.
1: Yeah, they spent, like, I got a wrap-up clip here. They spent so much time on this. And they're just celebrating. They're celebrating They're celebrating the cancellation of one of the greatest things to ever happen in Cartoon Network's history.
25: It's a one-trick pony. Like, we got it. You're a dick. How long can I watch that? Right? So then, all right, fine. You want to say, okay, that's, again, his opinion. And he's a jerk, so what? Here's the part that I can't quite get past. Adult Swim standards once brought up, now, standards sometimes are a pain in the ass in TV. And so they'll nitpick you on prime time and stuff. So I'm not a big fan of standards. And we curse on this show. We don't care, right? I'm not a big fan of standards.
3: Quote of the day.
25: I know, right? Not a big fan of standards. Anyway, that's what it's called in TV, the standards guys, right? Mm-hmm. But in this case, they found hidden swastikas in the show.
3: And they literally had to tell them, can you guys like not have hidden swastikas on the show? Like, just take them down.
25: So when they censor benign jokes by Seinfeld on air, it's like, standards, calm down.
3: Right.
25: Okay? When they remove hidden swastikas from your show on Adult Swim, that's what they're supposed to do. Yep. That's it right there. And if you've hidden swastikas, that isn't cute, that isn't funny. And other people got to have all the right
1: funny.
25: In the world to say, I'm not going to work with a guy who does shit like that. So I don't care what his opinion on cervixes are.
3: So there was apparently...
1: That wasn't even him talking about cervixes. That was Nick from a YouTube video. Yeah.
3: Yeah. A on-air star at Adult Swim that decided to quit because he couldn't take it anymore. This is from Brett Gelman. And he says, I'm all for free speech and I don't need my viewpoint to be the only viewpoint, but I'm not for something that...
0: What about free speech?
1: Back it up here. Fuck Brett Gelman, dude.
25: Say, I'm not going to work with a guy who does shit.
1: I couldn't believe they had him in Stranger Things on the last two seasons. I was like, what the fuck?
25: Have all the right in the world to say, I'm not going to work with a guy who does shit like that. So I don't care what his opinion on cervixes are.
3: So there was apparently a on-air star at Adult Swim that decided to quit because he couldn't take it anymore. This is from Brett Gelman, and he says, I'm all for free speech, and I don't need my viewpoint to be the only viewpoint, but I'm not for something that mobilizes propaganda. That was his statement. And, you know, in addition to the things that Cenk listed, they like to do these, like, ridiculous pranks where if they found a woman unattractive, they would purposely trip her into a glass table, right?
1: What?
0: What?
1: This is the journalism at the Young Turks.
0: They
1: would do things on set where if they found a woman unattractive, they would purposely trip her into a glass table. That was a comedy sketch.
0: Yeah, you tripped her, Nick.
1: You tripped my wife.
0: You tripped my wife.
1: Yeah.
0: No.
1: Oh my God.
5: I'm getting more wine.
6: No, help yourself. $36 a bottle. Please enjoy it.
1: Those were some of the first drops I pulled, like right when I started Abs and Six Pack. 2020 was that one and this one.
9: I tell you what, that cheese we tried that I liked, couldn't figure out what it was. It was Swiss cheese.
1: I gotta hear that again. This is classic.
3: Need my viewpoint to be the only viewpoint, but I'm not for something that mobilizes propaganda. That was his statement. And, you know, in addition to the things that Cenk listed, they like to do these, like, ridiculous pranks where if they found a woman unattractive, they would purposely trip her into a glass table, right? Now, I don't know how much of that is staged. I don't know how much of it is real.
25: It can't be real. That's assault.
3: Yeah. Right. It's just, regardless of whether it's real or fake, it just sends a really bad message, right?
25: That's a terrible
3: it's
25: message.
3: It's just needless cruelty, like cruelty for the sake of cruelty, and you think it's entertaining.
25: But you know what they are? They're like Biff from Back to the Future, mm-hmm, right? Mm-hmm. And so they think, like, being a bully is hilarious. So
0: what?
25: And it's a one-trick pony. Just offend people, and then tell girls they're ugly because you can't get laid. And then if you're frustrated enough, push them, mm-hmm, physically assault them. Isn't that funny? I not only offended you by saying horrible things, but then I assaulted you. That's so funny. I'm a right winger, and I don't know what the fuck comedy is.
1: Was that not just incredible?
0: That was incredible.
1: The Young Turks is something else, man.
0: Yeah, yeah. There's a lot of projection.
25: We got it. You're a dick.
0: He's the one that can't get laid. He's the one. Yeah. There's no way.
14: Like, oh, yeah, you want to suck the dick. Blah, blah, blah, blah, blah.
0: Yeah.
1: Blah, blah, blah, blah, blah. All right. That was enough of my tangent there. But that, yeah, I watched that whole Young Turks video and I was like, this is too good not to just like. Once Anna said they purposely trip women into a table, and Chink was like, well, I don't know if that's real. That might not be, probably not real, but. And then he's like, well, I'm right wingers just assault people. It's like, oh my God, dude, what in the fuck are you guys talking about? Crazy.
0: Yeah. That's. Oh, gee. I mean, they're hellbent.
1: Yeah.
0: Yeah.
1: Oof. All right, what do you got? Back to the H's.
0: Back to the H's. I have.
1: Oh, I see it.
0: Yeah.
1: Mm-hmm. Hellbent.
22: One thing that I know and that I am certain about, fuck, this thing's so dangerous, is that this, and this is just a fact, and if you argue with this, you're wrong, fix your brain, okay? The guys who want, like, a girl that looks, that mimics them, it's like, I want, this girl's great, she's into guns, and she doesn't trust the government, and she's hell-bent on the damage that the medicine, the vaccines do, whatever, okay? This, like, desire to have a girl who is the she's into computer games just like me, like, that's not the way to go.
5: That's a boyfriend.
22: That's a boy. You have a boyfriend, okay? You have a roommate. You're me and Chris Lynch in Minecraft building bunk beds, okay? What you want is just a girl who is, like, inoffensive.
1: I have a similar clip. I have a bunch of Sam Hyde stuff that's going to be in post. I'll play it after we wrap. But yeah, he says something too. He's like, if you have a girl that, like, you want her to tell her about the Jews, and she like only read half of one of the stack of Hitler books you gave her, it's like, you're not going to be able to have a waifu like that. What you're looking for is an autistic man with Asperger's. Like, make him your girlfriend. It's like the same idea.
0: Oh, that's great. Yeah.
20: We're going to be getting you knee deep in some gash.
1: Hellbent.
0: It's so gash.
1: Gash is one of the nastiest words for a vagina, I got to say.
0: It is pretty
1: nasty.
0: It's
1: grosser than cunt. I like cunt. Gash is pretty gross.
0: Yeah, gash is pretty gross. I mean, gash, you know, it doesn't make
1: you
0: hungry.
1: It's reminiscent of like an axe wound or something.
0: Yeah, yeah.
1: Oh, I'm excited. Which, okay. Wait, let's get through some of yours because these are great. And I got some of that Larry show a little bit.
0: Oh, okay, cool.
1: Not nice. A little bit, not a ton. But I did get some Larry ISOs. I'll tease a Larry ISO real quick.
7: So what happened is nothing.
1: Okay.
0: And I was yeah, so gash, it doesn't make you hungry, which is another H word.
7: I want money, and I don't want hungry people around me. The people around me, I want to make sure you're hungry for money, not food. Food's just going to get you fat, okay? Spoiler alert, you keep eating that crap, keep shoveling that crap in your mouth, you're going to get fat. You're fat!
20: I tell you what, that cheese we tried that I liked, couldn't figure out what it was. It was Swiss cheese.
1: I gotta hear that last few seconds. You're fat.
7: You're fat.
1: When people are hungry for money, not food.
20: I want you to look at yourself in the mirror right now, because this is the last time you're gonna be looking this gay in your whole life.
8: All my friends think I'm a gay faggot.
0: Yeah, and so you heard about Cash Star?
1: Is that like Subscribe Star?
0: Oh, it's this apparel website. And I'll just drop it in the chat so everybody can see. And it's Sam Hyde's apparel.
1: I like the website.
0: It's pretty posh.
1: Whoa.
0: It's pretty good.
1: 3D titties. I wanted one of those commemorative Hassan Piker Candyman t-shirts.
0: Oh.
1: Those things are reselling for hundreds of dollars.
0: Oh, I bet. I have not seen that. Where is this? Maybe
1: it's not on. He sold them for a while, and they.
0: Okay.
1: He does like limited run T-shirts for like $60, and then, which you think is a lot for a T-shirt, but then they're on eBay for like $400. You know.
0: Yeah. Exactly.
1: Gash Star, Mr. Spencer.
0: Gash Star. Nice.
20: We're gonna be getting you knee deep in some gash.
0: Yeah, and then you've got you got Hive.
20: The West's sick addiction to fossil fuel is going to make
1: like that cough.
20: The West's sick addiction to fossil fuel is going to make this planet uninhabitable for the future generations. You'll know what I'm talking about if you've seen the movie An Inconvenient Truth. It's essentially what's going on is we're too selfish and we're driving our cars too much. And that's getting nature out of the picture. Now, we looked at the data. And what we found surprised us. What we found, right there. What we found was that culture is a sewer. We've got lewd media. We've got nasty bedroom things on TV. And they're sexualizing young girls. And it's getting to the point where even I have a problem with it. And that it shouldn't be that way. Folks, we're all world citizens. We're all world citizens living together with one social contract, one economic future. We're all tied together. There's no more individual anymore. It's just the hive. So we have to stick together. We have to stick together and learn how to share.
1: Hi. That's good. They're sexualizing young girls, and it's getting to the point where even I have a problem with it. That might be one of the funniest lines. And that whole TED Talk is full of great zingers, but that might be one of my favorite.
0: Oh, yeah. That one was great.
1: Israel wiped off the map. Bye! Bye-bye! Had to happen. He's listing off all the different things that are going to happen in the future, like state-enforced homosexuality, China taking over with androids. And then it's like he's listing off things and he goes, video games are going to get more realistic. You said hot.
0: Hot.
1: Hot.
0: Hot.
20: You know, they said this was a hot little car at the dealership. One hot little car. Can't lie. One hot little car.
0: It was so hot, he had to hump it. That car.
1: Ha!
0: Ha! Ha! Little car.
1: Have you seen this? I didn't pull it, but the Action 6 News?
0: Oh.
1: He's just like,
0: I might have. I'm not sure. Play it.
1: He puts on a. Well, I don't know if it'll translate without the without the visual aspect, but he somehow straps a GoPro onto a helmet and he's walking around just like harassing local news vans and like getting in their face. Like the cameraman with him is like sticking the camera. He's like, "What you guys reporting? Can we team up on a story with you? What's that?"
0: Oh yeah.
1: Have you seen that one? That one's so I don't want to spoil the whole thing, but it's really good. Oh my god! Can you just imagine being like a little local newsman, and Sam High is just harassing you, following you around. We're with Action 6. What is this? Channel 8? We want to team up on a story. But yeah, I won't give away the whole thing. Maybe I'll put it in the. I'll link the YouTube video in the show notes.
0: Oh yeah, please do. I watched this. It was something that probably wouldn't have translated, but Sam Hyde was doing an expose of Enterprise Rent-A-Car. Did you see this? And he goes into the office and then asks him, like, "You didn't rent this car to me because of the color of my skin." And then he's like, "No." And then later, I don't want to, you know what, I'm not going to spoil it because it was really funny.
1: Yeah, is this the one where it turns out it's because he's on the do not, because of the orange peels and all that?
0: I think it might have been the orange. I don't want to give it away because he said it in the video.
1: Yeah, that was
0: so.
1: That was
0: he
1: really
0: decided
1: good.
0: To walk in there without the hat because, well, maybe it's the hat. I'll just take off the hat. Goes to a different Enterprise location.
1: You seen the one where they blow up the car with fireworks and then run because the police, the sirens are on the way?
0: Oh yeah.
1: That's okay. Okay, so I got a couple. Well, there's hate.
0: Hate raps,
1: yes. Which are, I guess, a more, just to get it to fit with H, I'd call it a hate rap, but it's really more a diss track. And he's made 3 diss tracks, all threatening to kill Anthony Fantano, also known as the Needle Drop on YouTube. Also one of the bad douchebags. I noticed while I was preparing for the show that there is a good handful of douchebags on Sam Hyde's shit list that have been on the Battle of the Douchebags. So just food for thought. But he's made 3 diss tracks, hate raps, against Anthony Fantano, threatening to kill him in either one. How they're all still on YouTube shocks me. Here's a little bit of one. This is the Harry Potter one. And it's called Kill Fantano. It's pretty good.
5: Rambo and train Sambo and let my hands go. I'm in a Lambo with Dominique Boxley. Don't speak. I can hear your damn voice with the video on mute. Makes me wanna shoot.

0: now. Sucking my dick's her hobby. Got Dominique locked up like Dobby.
1: Dobby.
0: I got your bitch doing dishes. She thinks I am dickalicious. Put her at the.
2: So you get the idea of that one. But there's another one, too, where he did the brilliant move because Sam Hyde, in a rap song, he's like, ah, well, you know, it's 2021, 2022, whenever this was. I probably can't say the N-word in my rap song. So he has a black guy standing next to him that just throws in the N-word every time he would have said it, which is kind of genius.
3: That's pretty genius.
2: Oh, yeah. Tony Wallace, this is a banger.

0: do you know the backstory of why he hates Fantano?
1: No, I don't.
0: So Anthony Fantano, the needle drop, had Sam Hyde an interview with him on his big, multi-million subscriber YouTube channel. Like, they did a 2-hour-long podcast. And then later on, after right around when World Peace gets canceled from Adult Swim, Fantano removes the episode and apologizes publicly for it.
1: Oh.
0: And then acted like, I never really liked Sam Hyde. He was an asshole, whatever, even though they're yucking it up for the whole interview. And I guess, If you listen to Sam, he's like, I don't really hate Fantano. I don't really hate Tim Heidecker. I'm not even that mad at him. It's just bitch-like behavior. And he doesn't...
1: It is.
0: Got no respect for bitch-like behavior, and I respect that. I got...
1: Yeah.
0: Yeah. But yeah, fuck Fantano, because that nigga sucks. That's true. I can get with that message.
1: I recognize him. Now that I see a picture of Anthony Fantano from YouTube thumbnails. I've never watched The Needle Drop.
0: Yeah. Well, you know what another H is?
1: Oh, what's that?
0: Hebrews.
2: Oh, you're Jewish, right? Jews,

0: The Pencil, Western Law, Cotton Candy, Freedom of Speech, The Sewing Machine,
1: Discovery of DNA, The Atom, Discovery of the Cell,
0: The Camera, Chrysalis, and We Was Cain.
2: This work hangs.
3: Thank you, white people. Thank you for creating a society where people don't shit in the street or beat their kids all day. And thank you for letting us use your pristine, clean emergency rooms. And thank you for all the free money. Oh, and by the way, did you know I'm 1/8 Hopi Indian?
2: I don't give a fuck about that.
4: Excuse me, mister, yoo-hoo, hi, thanks for giving women the vote.

0: What happened to your boulder, Goy?
1: I don't know. I wasn't looking. Next thing I knew, boulder's gone. I guess I'm a stupid Goy. You're white. Mm-hmm.
2: There you go. That was probably the sketch that it didn't air on Adult Swim, but I would say that was the one that got them. That one is probably the one that got some people upset, got their panties in a wad Adult Swim because,
3: yeah,
2: it's you know, I don't necessarily agree with this, but the premise of that sketch is Sam Hyde is rolling a boulder up a hill, and he represents the white man, and he's helping raise up the other ethnicities, and then a Jew. The one that called him a goy convinces all the other ethnicities, the Hispanics and the blacks and the Native Americans, to roll the white man's boulder back down the hill. And then the Jew goes,
3: I see.
2: Yeah, I don't know if you saw that sketch before.
3: Oh, no, I've not seen that.
2: That one was recorded and turned down by the Adult Swim standards. Network standards board.
3: But, oh, jeez.
2: Yeah. We do love Jews on this show.
4: Jews rock!
5: I love Jews!
4: Well, you're Jewish, right?
6: I'm actually not. I'm raised Roman Catholic, but I have a great affinity for Jewish people in Israel.
4: You're gay! That's what it is!
2: Okay, so I got a little bit of hilarious stand-up comedy that starts.
3: Oh, I love it. I love hilarious stand-up comedy. I like to sit up at the front.
2: Good.
3: A lot of people don't like to sit up at the front, but I think it's fun. And if a comedian picks on you when you're at a comedy club, that's a feather in your hat.
2: Yeah, I was a front row at Zany's in Nashville for Kill Tony with Ralphie May and who else was there? A couple other guys. That was like right before Ralphie died. That was really cool. I definitely got picked on, but Ralphie handed me his phone and I was sitting there to have us take a picture, have me take a picture of him on stage. So that was cool.
3: That's so fun.
2: But yeah, here's some open mic stand up comedy.
7: Give up, Sam! I got him. Keep going now.
8: Hey, does anybody else here, who's angry about the whole Ferguson thing? Who's angry at white people?
9: Yeah, yeah.
8: Do you guys, quick poll here, just being honest, do you like not like white people? Are you mad at white people?
9: Yes. Yes!
8: I'm so fucking sorry for oppressing you. I'm so sorry. I'm so sorry for the color of my skin. I just wanted to apologize, but with this whole thing, it's stressing me out too. And I feel like I don't have a voice. I feel like my voice is being silenced as a white man. So I wanted to take this opportunity here to sort of get some stuff off my chest. So bear with me, okay? If it's a little bit racist, don't worry. It's all meant with love and compassion. And I'm sure you're going to appreciate it. So
10: 60 seconds up.
8: This is kind of a...
2: Did you hear the guy already cutting him off? 60 seconds.
3: Oh, yeah. Yeah.
8: A Jeff Roxworthy type thing. You might be a redneck if. This is... You might be Mike Brown if. Okay? So here we go.

0: Number one.
1: Did you hear that white bitch? And, are you kidding me?
2: Yeah.
1: I wish I could isolate that a little better. That's a great drop.
0: If. Okay. So here we go. Number one. If you think it's a good idea to reach for a cop's gun for street cred, you might be Mike Brown. If you assault a convenience store owner and steal a box of cigars and people dismiss it as a cultural thing, you might be Mike Brown. Here we go.
1: I like that. Yeah, the top comment on this video is, this is the ballsiest thing I have ever seen anyone do. I heard somebody in the crowd go, stop, please.
0: Cultural thing, you might be Mike Brown.
2: Oh, I hear that.
0: If you're a 6'4", 300-pound, fully grown man, and the mainstream media refers to you as a little boy, you might be Mike Brown.
2: That woman's booing him.
3: This is a good idea. You might just have a quick cop.
0: If people get really sad when they heard you died.
1: If you think this is a good idea, you might have to quit comedy. I like Sam Hyde and Dick Masterson both have the same thing. Of, like, they're not, they think stand, they don't have any respect for stand-up comedy.
2: Oh, yeah.
1: Like, which is fine. Like, I don't agree with that take, but I like how they just, they go up there and just are like, fuck you, fuck all stand-up comedy. They just make a mockery of it. But,
2: oh, that's
3: a good idea. You might just have a quick comment.
0: If people get really sad when they heard you died, and the way they mourn your passing is by destroying convenience stores, you might be Mike Brown. If you think the middle, if you think the middle of the
1: grab the mic from him, did you hear that?
2: Oh yeah.
0: Street is the proper place to walk.
4: I gotta get guys, keep it going. Mike Sello, guys, Mike Sello.
2: Woo!
1: God.
2: Jeez.
1: Classic. Yeah, that's I don't, I, the absolute confidence he had to get up there and do that. And not have any sound of like hesitation or regret in his delivery was kind of impressive.
2: Yeah.
1: Now I agree. It's like, what was the point he was trying to make? I guess I get it, but it's like, goddamn, bro, that was whoo.
2: Balls of steel.
1: Yeah, you got to respect
2: a
1: it.
2: Lot of yeah. Absolutely. I think it's important. I think I've got one more, and then I have this last clip that I think we should play at the end.
1: Okay, so we'll save it for the very end.
2: Yeah. Okay. Yeah. I think her is a good H word.
5: And the message that guy sent was, I found this girl who's a Russian Orthodox Christian. What he would have said, would have made me happier about it was, I found this girl who goes all out for me and has my interests at heart, and I feel like she always has my back, and I can count on her. Okay, that's what you should be saying. If you're saying, I found this girl who's so hot, and she has the beliefs that are most popular on right-wing Twitter right now. Like that's a bad thing to lead off with. That's if you're focusing on that, that means that the other shit is probably lacking. Okay, that's all I'd say about that. What was the last thing that I just didn't answer?
2: I like that. I like that a lot.
1: No, that's good. That's generally good advice. Yeah,
2: it is.
1: That's not you shouldn't look for a partner. That shouldn't be your main priority in a partner. It's not. I wouldn't go as far as to say it's a detriment if you guys have similar values, but. Yeah, that shouldn't be your main focus. I agree.
2: Yeah. Yeah. She should have your back.
1: Yeah.
2: And yeah, yeah.
1: We didn't do Hell Yeah.
2: You should have her back. Yeah.
1: Hell
2: Yeah? Oh, that sounds like a good one.
1: No, Hill. I'm, Hill Yet.
2: Hill. Oh, Hill.
1: Like yes. like King of the Hill.
6: King of the Hill. I'm talking to myself.
2: Yep. Get running up that hill.
7: Sometimes you conquer the hill, sometimes the hill conquers you. But when you're in a Dodge Journey, you're in style and comfort the whole time.
2: That's how you get the ladies.
1: Now that's good advice.
2: That's good advice. Love it.
1: You had some ISOs too. Oh, you already
2: I
1: played
2: do.
1: These.
0: I'm here with the horniest man in television and show business. The horniest man in music.
2: Yeah. That was good.
1: And then not blowing your load.
5: Mm-hmm. Not blowing your load and not being a freak and just keeping it chill.
2: Yeah. Just keeping it chill.
1: He's an advice man.
2: He's an
1: ideas
2: an advice
1: guy
2: man.
1: And an advice man.
2: Yeah. That's right. The women one and women two, that was a, and they were in that posh of 1500s.
1: That ridiculous hotel room they rented out.
2: Yeah. That was so good. That's where he was jumping on the bed.
1: Yeah. Yeah, that was a good one.
2: Oh, I loved his outfit. I don't know who the other guy, his name escapes me, the other guy with the glasses.
1: Yeah, the skinny dude. I can't remember his name either.
2: The skinny dude with the...
1: He's got like a crew of, he's got like a, he's like the Jesse James of like a band of outlaws. And most of them are like, you know, 10 years younger than him, I think.
2: Oh, yeah. Yeah. He was trying to get a nice girl for him. But he said he would be into hoes. But Sam was... He knows better. I think that's nice that he didn't want him to get involved with some hoes.
1: Yeah.
2: Which is an H word. Look at that.
1: H-O-S-E, like a garden hose. Every time he gets like crumpled up and kinked, I say, this hose ain't loyal.
2: Yeah, hoes ain't loyal. That's right.
1: All right, well, I have... This is a good run of a long set of clips here, but it's the last of what I got, so I'll go through them here.
2: Okay.
1: This is this involves one of our, you know, one of our favorite people, Larry of That Larry Show, Larry Bleiner.
2: Oh, excellent.
1: This is let me just start with clip one here. And I
8: Hello.
1: Larry unfortunately at the time you can tell Larry had never heard of Sam Hyde, so he's not very in the He's not talking much during the clips I pulled.
2: Oh, okay.
1: The Hyde clips. All right. But he used to regularly co-host The Dick Show with Dick Masterson. And all those episodes are worth going back to and listening to. But this episode is from 2016, right after World Peace got pulled. And it's back when Larry was co-hosting with Dick Masterson.
2: Cool.
8: Hello.
9: Yo.
8: Hey, is this Sam Hyde?
9: Yeah, it is. What's up, dude?
8: Holy shit, man. This is Dick Masterson. First of all, thank you so much for calling into the program. I've been trying to describe...
9: Are you
8: ahead.
9: Doing it now?
8: Yeah, we're doing it right now. Is that okay with you?
9: Is it recording?
8: Yeah, man. This is recording. I'm not gonna big league you and fuck you over like you got that guy from BuzzFeed. That was fucking awesome.
1: Oh, hey, have you seen that, by the way? The BuzzFeed interview?
2: Yes, I have. Amazing. Oh, gosh. That was amazing.
1: He's like, would you consider yourself alt-right? And he goes, what's Adult Night? Is that a local bookstore?
8: Big league you and fuck you over like you got that guy from BuzzFeed. That was fucking awesome.
9: Are you going to edit this conversation to make me seem like some kind of rapist?
8: Sam, I would never edit you, my man. I'm going to give you get full approval of this. Everything that comes out of your mouth, I'll assume is approved by you, and we will not cut a single fucking thing.
9: All right, I want your viewers to know that I'm a good person.
1: yeah, I didn't pull it either, but when they start talking about world peace and Dick was talking about, you know, he's gotten multiple shows up to the point of being produced and it always falls through with the network because of some controversy. Larry, like you hear, well, first of all, Larry on the Dick Show, mm-hmm. he's on Planet Rage, but Darren can't quite get him to rage like Dick can. Larry gets heated on those. Okay. Like Dick can get Larry into a screaming rage mode where he just goes on a rant that I haven't heard Larry do in years. It's incredible when those
2: Darren
1: two guys
2: is
1: get together.
2: Pretty calm. I guess I'm not I'm not aware of what Dick Masterson can do. I think you played some clips of him
1: he was on Best of the D's.
2: Yes.
1: Now Dick can rage, and especially since when Larry was co-hosting, they were in the same room in the studio together. So when the two of them would, when Dick would just go on a screaming rant, like Larry would get in the raging mood. Like in this episode, Larry goes on a pretty good rage about the crossing guards that are at his kid's school and how he wants to take the sign they hold and smash it over their heads so they wear it like a dog collar, stuff like that. It's pretty good. I had another point about, Larry also says in this episode that he had a show on television that I still have not been able to see, but I got to ask him to send that to me so I can watch it. I didn't know Larry was like on a reality TV show or something.
2: Like, what? Oh, wow.
8: They're saying the magic word on Sam, which is alt-right. Right,
10: like which means racist.
8: Which means it's a catch-all. They don't even have to go through all the work of saying racist, bigoted.
10: Right.
8: So they said Sam's an alt-right show, and right after that, every music act that was on his show said we disavow our performance.
9: With the exception of John Mouse. John Mouse stood firm and did not disavow the show.
8: Okay, torrent everybody's music except for John Mouse. That's what I'm saying on this show. It was really fucked to watch because, like, even you were interviewed by a guy from BuzzFeed, and unbeknownst to him, you recorded the interview. You video recorded your side of the interview and immediately posted it online. But it seems like a dick move. It's very funny. It seems like a dick move, but like you got to keep in mind, this BuzzFeed guy was only asking you questions to paint you as like this weird racist misogynist. Mm. Like he was saying, are you alt-right or not? And Sam's like, I'm a fucking comedian, man. Like it's not my fault that all of these entertainment liberals like have never seen a real man before.
10: Well, but the thing is, you don't have to identify yourself in any particular way. They just throw that on there.
8: It's funny.
10: Like,
8: it's funny.
10: Oh, yeah, he's alt-right. It's like, no, I'm just a comedian. It doesn't mean anything.
1: That other guy talking is Sean, the audio engineer, aka LA-based comedian. I forgot to mention he was there too. He's the Jamie of the. If this is Joe Rogan, he'd be the Jamie of the show.
2: Oh, I see. So pull it up. What was his name?
1: Sean, the audio engineer.
2: Oh. Pull it up, Sean.
1: Yeah.
2: Thank you.
1: Yeah, he was, he had some interesting backstory on, because he's a legit audio engineer in LA, and he worked with Justin Roiland for Rick and Morty for a while. So he was talking about that, and he was saying, you wouldn't believe how much of Rick and Morty, after working, doing the audio recording for that show and having Justin Roiland in the booth, he's like, you would have no idea how much of the dialogue in Rick and Morty is completely improvised.
2: So, yeah. Oh.
1: He said, like, because he does a lot of anime, like voice work recording for animated shows. He said he's never seen anything like it. I was like, wow, that guy doesn't surprise me. All the burps and everything, especially. But all right, yeah. So clip three.
8: How the fuck do we get your show back on the air?
9: I think if you watch the show, if you like the show, and you want to maybe help get it back on air, give the people at Turner. I think they've got a public phone number. Give them a call or. Email any Turner addresses you can find on the web there, and just shoot off a brief email saying you want world peace back, and that might do something. I think, Turner definitely responded to negative public pressure from these articles. So it's I think they would probably respond to public pressure from fans as well.
8: Is there a guy? Is there a guy we can message specifically over there? Like, who's the guy who canceled your show? Who's his secretary?
9: If I had to guess, I'd say his name's probably Goldstein or something like that, but I honestly don't know.
10: He is all right.
8: Yeah.
9: Could be any. You see any precious metals when you go in the phone directory? Gold, diamond, silver. If there's a man made of silver, you just want to hit them up.
8: Yeah.
9: And preface the email by saying, you have I respect your rich history of 6,000 years. Your ancestors are amazing. You are the chosen tribe. By the way, get world peace back on the air.
8: Get it back on the air. We need world peace.
1: That got Larry
2: cracked up. I just had a thought.
1: Thoughts. It's
2: and it's a hot take. Very hot. Such take. Ye West should bankroll World Peace 2.
1: Yes, that is a winner. That's a winning idea.
2: I bet he'd do it.
1: He's hanging out with Owen Benjamin and joke writing with him. Yeah, he'd probably love that.
2: And you know, Ye has a sense of humor that is, it's acute. I share that sort of humor where you can sense all like very subtleties. Like Dark Horse with Brett Weinstein.
1: Mm-hmm.
2: That is a hilarious show. I'm sure a lot of people don't even realize how funny that is. There's a lot of low key funny moments on that show. But
1: I haven't seen the funny parts. I haven't watched a lot of it.
2: Oh, it's just very, it's subtle. When I pick it up, it's like, oh, that is good.
1: That intrigues me because I didn't expect it to ever be funny. I'm going to watch it with that in mind.
2: Yeah.
1: I'm tweeting at Wigger right now your idea. Why hasn't Ye bankrolled World Peace 2?
2: He really should. Oh, I think it'd be great, and Ye could get in on it. I think he would have an excellent character. He could be himself if he wanted to on it.
1: Wear the mask and everything.
2: Yeah, I mean, he'd wear the mask.
1: Of all the people that wouldn't have a problem with Ye coming on and saying "I love Hitler," I'm sure it'd be Sam Hyde.
2: It'd just be like. Oh, it's just hilarious.
11: That's my nigga, right? My nigga. And I'd be your motherfucker. My nigga.
1: Okay. Continuing on here.
9: The other thing that happened that was kind of weird was these other comedians started speaking out against the show. Tim Heidecker, Brett Gelman, this guy named Vic Berger, who does these like weird YouTube edits that are kind of funny.
8: Brett Gelman, he's the actor that ruined the series finale of Mad Men, right?
9: Brett Gelman's the least funny person I've ever seen. I haven't seen him funny in one thing, and his stuff is so cringe inducing. It's fucking painful.
8: He is okay. Brett Gelman, so everybody knows, he's the guy who said he quit working with Adult Swim because they didn't employ enough women. Is that right?
9: I was told by somebody who would know that the reason why he quit Adult Swim was because they didn't pick up any of his shows because they thought that they were weird, uncomfortable, not funny. They were making like strange racial statements without being like funny, and you can't just on TV and start talking about race and expect people to like think what you're saying is brilliant and not have it be funny if it's on a comedy network. The guy's retarded.
8: So
9: they didn't pick his shit up, and they asked him to help them find female talent because everybody's complaining that Adult Swim doesn't have any shows created by women. So they asked Brett Gelman, and what he does is he brings his wife in, and he has his fucking ugly bald wife pitch them some stupid
8: nonsense.
1: I love that. They're like, well, if you have all these complaints about us not having women, enough women employed at the network, why don't you find us some women? He brings his wife. What a fucking dumbass.
2: Oh, wow. Yeah, he definitely married her for one purpose, and that was to parade her around. And I feel bad for her. That's definitely what he did. Now that I'm looking at her. It's just for...
1: I don't know what she looks like.
2: Oh.
1: I just know...
2: She does not have any hair.
1: Oh.
2: She's a black woman with no hair.
1: Oh, she's got the...
2: Generally.
1: Is he married to Jada Pinkett?
2: She's got she's rocking the Jada Pinkett look for sure. I think he probably married her to
1: Like a, to get sympathy from people?
2: It's like a virtue signal.
1: Yeah, okay. Yeah.
2: No, well, virtue to base, you know, I'm not saying that's, I shouldn't say that. It should be, I should say there's a lot of, I'm sure there was a lot of virtue signaling with this, with his relationship with her.
1: I think they're...
2: I'm doing a lot of hot takes. Yes. This is bad. Is that bad?
1: No, it's great.
2: Is this
1: bad for this show?
2: Ha! Okay.
1: No, trust me. Like you, I don't think you have the capacity to outdo some of the things I've said on this show over the years. yeah, they're not... they're divorced now, though.
2: Yes, they're divorced. I'm sure she got wise to whatever he was doing. She seems like a lovely lady. No doubt.
1: I love the show Eagle Heart. Have you seen that show on Adult Swim? It's amazing.
2: No, I have not.
1: It's like a parody of Walker, Texas Ranger. It's just a phenomenal show. Seasons 1 through 3, especially season 3. It's all linear, great storyline. But Brett Gelman is in it, and he's the worst part of the show. It's like, God, every scene, Brett Gelman is in there, and it's like, he has some funny lines because he wasn't involved in the writing process at all. It's Jeff Ross and Conan O'Brien, I think, were most of the brains behind the show. Like they produced it and bankrolled it. And they got some good writers and stuff in there. But yeah, Brett Gelman is so annoying in that show. It's like if he wasn't in it, it'd probably be like top 3 Adult Swim shows for me. It's a great show. Okay, another hilarious comedy sketch idea.
2: Okay.
8: What is your ultimate comedy sketch? I know you like to push the line, but what would be your ultimate comedy sketch?
9: There's one that I...
8: what
9: that
8: got
9: I
8: rejected?
9: You want me to run through it? It'll take about a minute.
8: Yes, yes, yes.
9: Right. So this one, let me just find the note here. It's called Yellow Knight, a.k.a. Fuck. It'll take me 30 seconds to find it. I'm sorry. Back.
8: That's okay.
9: It's worth it. It's worth it.
8: We might edit this.
9: Fuck. I better be able to find this. God damn it, man.
10: Yellow Knight?
8: Yellow Knight.
9: I'll paraphrase. Okay, right. This is Yellow Knight, and this is a group of people having a nice meal at a sort of upscale Asian restaurant. Okay. And there's a woman there, a typical bitch, like a stupid bitch, and she's sitting there, and she's looking at the menu, and she goes, I'd like to try that new Asian salad. And there's a guy dressed like a total weeaboo, like a white guy, but he's got a silk kimono shirt on. Okay. And some sort of Japanese print and all that yeah. Bullshit. And they're talking, and they go, "Oh, Bryce just got back from Asia." And it cuts to Bryce, the weeaboo, the guy that's obsessed with Asia, and it goes to his internal monologue, his what he's saying, thinking inside his head, and he goes, "That's not an Asian salad, you stupid bitch. That's an American salad with orange slices in it. You fucking dumb cunt." And someone else at the table goes, Bryce knows all about Asia. He just got back from his trip." And then it cuts back to his internal monologue. And he goes, "Yeah, I know all about Asia. First of all, they can't even make salads because their eyes are slant and they can't see through them. Of course that makes sense, you stupid fucking dyke."
8: Yeah.
9: But he's not saying this out loud. He looks
8: He's thinking it.
9: And so he goes, "Yeah, and then when you get off the plane, you're greeted by your own personal masseuse. And she's a geisha, and her feet have been bound since childhood. So her feet are only 3 inches long. And she hobbles over to you, and she says, 'Hello, Mr. White Man, how can I serve you today? Oh.' And then they shove all kinds of stinking noodles in your face. And they've got octopuses going in and out of every orifice. And then he cuts back to his face, and he's looking normal, and he says, that's not really an Asian style salad. That's just an American salad. That's not really what Asia's like." And then it cuts back to him, his internal monologue. And he goes, "But I lied. That is what Asia's like. I don't want them to know, cause I'm going to keep it all for myself." And that's it. That's the sketch.
8: Why would Adult Swim not want that on the air? Yellow Knight.
9: I couldn't tell you.
1: I thought that was pretty good.
2: That is pretty good.
1: Yellow Knight. All right. Well, I got two bonus clips that I didn't properly label. I got a rage bonus clip, and I got a clip that says "Larry, it's an art," both from that same episode. And I also have a hoax clip that I missed.
2: Okay. Maybe hit the hoax clip and then the other two.
1: Okay. You know about the Ghost of Kiev?
2: Oh yes.
1: The Ghost of Kiev.
2: Yes.
12: Getting buffoons like Adam Kinzinger sitting in his office making bellicose noises on social media. Just the other day, Kinzinger posted images on Twitter of a Ukrainian air ace called the Ghost of Kiev. He downed Russian MiGs left and right. Well, it turns out the whole thing was a hoax, but of course Adam Kinzinger had no idea because he knows nothing. Quote, "The Ghost of Kiev has a name and he has absolutely owned the Russian Air Force," he tweeted. Imagine a sitting member of Congress tweeting about a war like it's a cable news segment. He absolutely owned the Russian Air Force. Really? Get some respect. People are dying, buffoon. Kinzinger then attached an obviously photoshopped image of the comedian Sam Hyde sitting in the cockpit of a fighter jet. Sam Hyde, for the record, is not a Ukrainian fighter ace. He is, once again, a comedian.
11: My nigga. That's my nigga right there. My nigga.
1: That's so funny.
2: It's a classic.
1: And it's like that Photoshop was so bad. It's like, you could clearly, I don't know what the hell that guy, like, he must have either an intern working for him that thought that it would be hilarious did that on his Twitter account, or he just did not pay attention at all to that picture when he put it up. But all right, I got here's a 30-second bone. I don't even know what I pulled this, and it just says Dick Show with Larry bonus clip. It's an art.
8: What the hell was that about? I'm not that drunk. Right. Like, I had one of those nice buzzes because I'd been drinking all day, and I switched from beer. I upgraded from beer to liquor at just the right fucking time, man. Oh God, that's sweet. Because you do that sometimes. You turn into a sloppy, slovenly degenerate. I hit that second gear. I went from second straight to fourth. It was fucking perfect. And I was alert. I was sauced. I was happy. I was having a great time dancing around.
1: I guess I just pulled that because Larry said it's an art. All right. Well, this is what makes Sam Hyde rage. Because I don't know if on the Dick Show, people leave voicemails about like what makes them rage. And always, anytime there's a guest on, and every time Larry would be on, he would, you know, give a rant about what was making him rage that day. So this is that.
8: Hey, I got to ask you real quick before you go, what makes you a rage? What makes Sam Hyde a rage?
9: What makes me rage?
8: Yeah.
9: I would say anti-white sentiment, but I'm not sure that makes me rage.
8: That's very political.
9: But the things that actually get me really pissed off and make me rage are really stupid things like traffic incidents, and I threw a chair at my door, which was related to some sort of argument I got in with my roommate.
8: What was the argument?
9: Little thing. I forgot. I don't know.
8: Was it liquor fuel?
9: Yeah. I don't even remember what it was about, but there's a smashed door in my office now.
8: Oh.
10: So he hates chairs.
8: What makes me a rage? Having to convince people to come to my Christmas party. That's what makes me rage. Like, I'm selling these fucking people the opportunity to come to my house and drink for free and eat free shit that I've been making all day. And to do that, they say, well, who else is going to be there?
10: Really?
13: That's like, LA. That's LA.
8: Like, what do you mean, who the fuck else is going to? Like, what? Who do you, what's, you give me the names on the list that you need to be here, and I will tell you, and just there, everybody, your real dad is going to be here. This is a complex Mamma Mia moment. where I've invited someone from your fucking past, like you're on television, you bitch. What do you mean who's going to be here? There's going to be Jack Daniels is going to be here, your buddy. The three wise men are going to, Jim Beam is going to be here. Just come to my fucking party. Don't make me feel like, I already feel like a sucker because I made all this free food and free booze so I could have people to come hang out with me. And now I got to give you more. I got to make this a networking opportunity for you. You know everybody I know. You know who's going to be here, you stupid bitch. Just come. Just, what do you mean, what time? Party time. Come over in the evening. God. What did we do before clocks?
10: I didn't know.
8: What did we do before clocks when it was what?
10: I didn't know you had to work on your mom that hard to get her to come.
8: Oh, fuck you, Sean. You didn't come to my party.
10: I had a work party.
8: Fuck you. My party was better than the work party. The Buckley pissed all over his pants.
10: Had to go to the
8: pants.
10: Work party. What?
8: My
10: who's
8: life coach
10: Buckley?
8: Got enough. We'll talk about it later.
14: I was sick. I would have been.
1: Oh, man. And then Larry comes in with the worst excuse ever at the end.
2: Okay.
1: Did you hear that?
2: No, you have to play with Larry. I'm sorry.
1: Dick can rant, though. I'm telling you.
2: Like, he
1: can
2: so
1: rant.
2: Good.
1: When Dick gets on a rant, he can rant like nobody I've ever seen.
2: Oh my gosh.
1: Listen to
2: so
1: Larry's
2: funny.
1: Excuse to why he wasn't at the party.
8: Buckley pissed
10: had,
8: all over
10: had to
8: his
10: go to the
8: pants.
10: Work party. What?
8: My life coach Buckley. Got enough. We're going to we'll talk about
14: my
8: it later.
14: My kid was sick. I would have been.
1: His Larry's he, kid he was sick or he would have been there. What a terrible
2: That's just oh geez.
1: No, I'm kidding. That's a good excuse, Larry. I forgive
2: that's
1: you.
2: That's a good excuse. Oh, that's so funny. that's amazing. I love it.
1: Yeah, two or three times the show, Dick will just go on a rant. Like, he went on a rant after, like, 2 days after, you remember when there was all those protests over Iran because that woman got killed for not wearing a hijab?
2: Oh, yeah.
1: One of the problems he brought into the biggest problem in the universe was refusal to wear the hijab. And he went on this long rant while he played like the Islamic prayer in the background and just screaming about how women are just all whores if they don't wear the hijab. And it was one of the funniest fucking things I've ever heard.
2: Oh, jeez.
1: Oh, but that's not why we're here, because we're here to talk about Senpu Heidi.
2: Oh, yes. Senor Hyde.
1: And I think we have one playout clip.
2: Yes, we do.
1: Set it up or just run it?
2: Just run it.
15: This is for Mr. Hyde. Obviously, your presentation made a big impact on all of us, but I'd like to know what messages that you'd like us to take away from that exactly.
16: I don't know, man. I guess that's up to you. I don't know. Nothing. It's just a bunch of crap.
1: Oh, Carolyn, we almost made it before Nick the Rat started, but if you listen live, Nick the Rat's live as of 4 minutes ago. 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
1: Beautiful. It's a great show, The Hogs.
2: Thank
1: get over
2: you.
1: There and party in the smoker. And, what the hell? The hell else is going on? That's about it. That's about all for me. I've been drinking a little bit on this one. I think I had it together pretty
2: same.
1: Good.
17: I'm here with the horniest man in television and show business. The horniest man in music.
18: You want to suck the dick.
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17: Oh, hot dog.
20: 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My God, no way, yeah.
11: That's my nigga right there. I'd be your motherfucker. My nigga.
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0: I want you to look at yourself in the mirror right now, because this is the last time you're going to be looking this gay in your whole life.
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3: Luckily, I know literally everything there is to know about getting pussy.
2: All my friends think I'm a gay faggot.
0: Don't just drain the swamp. Drain the fucking ocean. So
2: I know you have a

0: So what happened is nothing.
1: Hey, it's me, Tyler. I just got my bowl cut, and I'm really excited about my new bowl cut.
2: Bitch, Victor!
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4: 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Ooh.
5: For the sake of argument, you come at me in a public situation, and I have to shoot through a crowd of people to defend myself.
6: Self-defense situation?
7: Bitch, I'm out of jail.
8: They've made him into a meme, which basically means the trolls own him now.
9: A hoax that makes the rounds just about every time there's a mass shooting in the U.S. The gunman was a man named Sam Hyde.
10: Many folks posting this photo of a blonde man holding a gun.
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12: Messages of hate, misogyny, anti-Semitism.
13: You're being such a pussy right now.
10: This man is named Sam Hyde.
9: Sam Hyde has been misattributed as the gunman.
8: So if he's not the shooter, who is Sam Hyde?
14: Well, my name is Gormedios. I'm a 400-year-old vampire, but I actually appear to be 13.
15: We made it. My private wilderness retreat, just in time. Just in time for the chaos. That's how it's done, boys. Get out of the cities.
16: Lapping in ocean waves, lapping at the shore.
15: Isn't this peaceful? I'm in control. At any given moment, I can do this to you. Okay? Doesn't matter. Damn.

0: So we got some chaos. We got some chaos out there in the world. A lot of people who you know appear to be semi unfazed or just have a passing interest in current events or whatever seem to be frantically worried. And I wanted to make a video. You know how I get when I'm in normal mode. I'm not sure if now's the right time to throw fuel on the fire and do my usual Sam Hyde shtick. We got three videos right now that are pretty much edited, and the one that these guys have seen, we all sort of collectively agreed, thank God we didn't put that out.
1: Which, as you know, everyone knows that song. Everyone knows the song. Well, that boy ain't got no chicken oil. He ain't gonna get up, he ain't gonna get down. But he's got a king greased up with chicken oil.
2: In the ghetto, last Tuesday, shots rang out on Martin Luther King Boulevard. George Bush lied. Trump spied.
0: I think the message I'd like to get across today, the paid message, the paid programming, the life motivational series that you subscribe to for out of focus videos. Here's the thing. This frantic schizophrenic zeitgeist is going to continue for years and years and years. It's not going to back down in intensity or anything like that. There will be respite occasionally. $1 billion will be sent to the Black Foundation, and that will give Amazon time to rebuild its flame-engulfed warehouses. But over the next 10 years, small businesses are going to be destroyed. What's left is going to be this increasingly consolidating funhouse of mega businesses, and the tone of mainstream media is going to keep getting more and more hardcore until you straight up have Saul Alinsky shit being said on the news, the nightly news. It's going to become harder and harder to find independent media. Google is going to get worse. Search results are going to get worse. You're going to be thinking about something you heard months ago about something that's contra to the narrative. You're going to look it up. It's going to be gone. And in general, the United States and Europe and your life and the internet is going to get more and more like a Hall of Mirrors nightmare. The weirdness and sinisterness of the mechanisms used to prevent people from realizing what's up are hard to pinpoint, hard to talk about. If you even start to have a conversation with somebody about it, you're going to sound like you're going crazy. The highest tier of reasoning that goes against the narrative that most people are capable of holding in their head for more than 10 seconds is, it's all the big businesses, dude. It's these corporations, bro. They want us to hate each other. Not saying that there's not a slice of truth to that. Dude, people are crazy, bro. You know what I'm talking about, because you see it on your Facebook feed, if you're still stupid enough to have a Facebook feed. I think that there's an awful lot of people kneeling right now, but I would invite you to kneel for a white woman. Go ahead and do it right now, in front of the screen. You're shaking your head, why? I'm going to invite you to kneel and salute a white woman. You could call him a savior, a white savior. So let's just collectively do that right now. I'm gonna get down on one knee right here. And this is not a BLM knee. This is a white women knee right now.
3: What is my race? Does it change your opinion when you see my face? Color shouldn't matter. It's just melanin in the skin. So why are people still acting like blacks the color of sin? I stand up for police. Not all are ill-willed. I stand by the oppressed and those unjustly killed. Tear gas and bullets, burning and stealing, fuels the hurt and keeps our country from healing. I'm not picking sides. It's not black and white. It's knowing the difference of wrong versus right. Why does voice equal violence and streets filled with hate? Color should not define who arrives at God's gate.
0: I'm taking some time out to recognize the who I feel are the unrecognized heroes. In addition to the doctors and nurses who, thank God, prevented this tragedy from being any worse than it was. And thank God, all the work that they've done to get us over the hump, to suppress the curve, flatten the curve, the work that they've done to make it safe for people to go out and protest in massive numbers when there's a deadly pandemic virus going around. It's just, it blows my mind. It's that amazing. But doctors and nurses, you know I thank them every day. Now I'm thanking a white woman, a white savior. Thank you, white lady. Let's take a moment right now. Beautiful. I feel better. I feel better already. I feel like we're back to normal. To be honest, I feel like we're literally back to normal. I feel like we're back to where we were when Sandy Hook was happening, which is normal for me. I feel like we're back to normal. Thank God. Thank you, white ladies, for that. That stunning, stunning interlude right there. There's a lot that intelligence can do. You can go far using your analytical, rational gifts that are a result of thousands of years of bloody discourse and sacrifices made by people who told the truth, even though it got them castrated, burned at the stake, flayed alive, tortured to death. And I say we throw that stuff all away, by the way. Not to mention the millions of years or hundreds of thousands of years or 6,000 years of evolution. 2,000 years ago. You can get places with your rational faculties. You can get places by examining evidence and by using your brain to pierce through propaganda. You can get places with that. You can't get that far. If you want to get really far, if you want to get to the top, if you want to get to the end zone, if you want to get to the goal, if you want to get to a place of love for all, imagine no religion. Imagine there's no borders. Imagine there's no way to protect your property. Imagine you don't have property. Imagine their private property is abolished. Imagine you rely on the state for grain. Imagine a beautiful world like that. Imagine you line up for bags of rice and bread, and you can't protect yourself. You can't own land. You can't own anything. The state can put a gun to your head for no reason. Imagine, even though guns are abolished, you have to have guns to enforce the abolishment of guns. It's complicated. But imagine that. If you want to get there, you need something more powerful than reason. What you need is you need a beautiful, tight pussy. You need rosy cheeks with lots of makeup and beautiful puckered lips with red lipstick that look like a pussy. You have to make your mouth, paint it red, to be suggestive of a vagina that is fertile. And you have to paint your cheeks red to be suggestive of buttocks. And you have to make your face into a fuckhole and be a beautiful female. You use your vagina, you withhold your ovaries, you use your ovaries, you hold them hostage. That is how you save the world. And that's why I thank a white lady today. And that's why you need to thank a white lady today. White ladies are saving the world yet again. They're on Instagram. I can't open Instagram or fucking Twitter for 5 seconds. And I don't even follow any of these accounts. I can't open any of these apps for 5 seconds without seeing a beautiful, cute, adorable, "Oh, will you marry me?" Sweetie, saving the world with her work ethic, stick-to-itiveness, skill, critical thinking. Oh, wait. I meant beauty, makeup, and clothing. Saving the world. The American white woman. She's on the endangered species list, but boy oh boy, is she adorable. Using her puppy-sized teacup puppy purse and Foxconn factory-made phone where the factory workers take sewer slides. Here's a tip, ladies. Next time you're making a video about how white people need to step aside so that black voices can be heard, maybe make it less than 20 minutes long, because the way it is right now, I might just fall in love with you and have to marry you, sweetie. You know, I might fall in love with you so much I have to go kill a cop just to impress you. How about that? You wouldn't want that now, would you, baby? Or would you? I'd do anything for you, and that's serious. I would do anything for you. Back to reality. I'm always a big proponent of lying to girls. If you have a girlfriend who's flipping her wig right now,
4: oh my god,
0: just be like, I know, sweetie, it's so terrible. Let's go watch WALL-E. Oh my god, sweetie, let's go watch Netflix and give me some pussy. I agree with you so much. Just do that. Come on, man, save yourself some trouble. Save yourself some trouble. Stop fucking thinking that women, this is part of the women hide wars, to charge extra for this. You can donate right now, paypalalienmode@gmail.com. If this advice saves your life, the women advice is worth thousands of dollars. I'm keeping that one under wraps. Women, stop fucking thinking that you need your woman to like align with you completely. Because you know who's gonna align with you completely? A man. A man with Asperger's. If you want the perfect woke waifu who is down with your cause, fucking go find a man with Asperger's and start dating him. All you gotta do is just let it slide off. Okay? Let it slide off. Stop caring about, oh, I was dating, I've gotten this. This is a message I've gotten a lot too. I was dating this perfect girl, but she wouldn't listen to me about the
5: Brazilian.
0: So I broke up with her. Now I've been single for 2 years. She's such a cunt. What a cunt. She wouldn't listen to me. I tried telling her about Rothschild and
5: Brazilian
0: lineage going back 6,000 years and how it's a blood feud. I gave her a reading list of Hitler books, and she only read half of one of them. And then she stopped. I want a perfect waifu. I just fucking, either last night or 2 days ago, talked to a dude who had one of these perfect waifus. I don't want to give too much of his info. I will say this. Women who wear the frilly sundress that reveals a little bit of the bosom, and they want to look like 50s, like, or 1920s milkmaids, and they post pictures of the food that they cook, and like, I can't wait till I have a man to take care of with this. I know that's appealing. Those chicks have a gasket loose. Universally. You're better off with a rockabilly girl. You're better off with a rockabilly girl. You're better off with one of those dames. Look here, Tommy. You're better off with that dame over there by the hot rod. Oh, they gotta check out that chemtrail up there. Focus up on that. I'll turn the knob towards me so it focuses on infinity.
6: They know we're out here red pilling.
0: Yeah. They know we're out here delivering this message right now. The corporations that want us divided, they know we're unifying right now. Fuck your corporations! Now is probably a really bad time to be making extremist type jokes. I have, as you might imagine, obviously had fans hit me up with messages trying to be as funny as possible. What if we did X, Y, and Z at a federal government building and we had ammonium nitrate and chloride gas? Now is a super bad time to be doing anything like that. Now is a extremely bad time to be going to these protests. You do not want to go to these protests. If you are on the right, you have to know that these protests are victory dances. This has nothing to do with fighting the power or anything like that. This is a display of force, a victory celebration for the left. You go interrupt them at your own peril. You do not want to be a kid wearing a Trump hat getting his ass beat by a pack of informed citizens. That type of shit will change your life. There are some people who can get socked in the face and bounce back from it reasonably okay. Chances are, if you're a cerebral, thoughtful person, if you are a wallflower type dude, one of these guys, that's not you. Getting hit is going to totally ruin your life. If you're on the left and you want to go to these protests to support the people who don't care about you at all, who want you dead, who want to destroy whiteness. They don't want you dead because we're all one color and they want peace and they don't want violence, right? But they do want to destroy whiteness. So if you're going to one of these things, to help them destroy whiteness, be ready to be destroyed. If something you say or some attitude you cop or some lack of your support seems not genuine, be ready for the mob to turn on you. But more importantly, you don't want to fuck around with rubber bullets and T

arrested. Getting arrested is extremely not cool. It is not worth it. You are not going to feel like a hero at the end. You're not going to feel like you did your part to make a difference. You're not going to feel like Jesse Jackson. You're not going to feel like any high-profile person who's been arrested and has millions of dollars in legal defense funds available to them. You're going to feel like your life is being destroyed and that your life has become a slow-motion nightmare. Even spending one night in jail is extremely bad. If you're in a small town, if you're in Ohio, rural Ohio, or if you're in Ridgefield, Connecticut, you know, like, pick a name out of a hat at random, Jane Gillette, you know, someone from Ridgefield, Connecticut, if you're like that, then getting arrested, spending a night in jail is probably not that bad. If you are getting arrested in Los Angeles and you're spending a night in Los Angeles County Jail with really bad people, if you're getting who have COVID, if you're getting arrested and you're spent COVID 2, novel coronavirus 2, CA1, that's what you got to call it, to impress people with technical jargon, make it sound like it's some sort of thing that's way scarier than the flu. COVID 2C1A97 squared. Novel. It's novel.

0: I don't want you hanging around your mother anymore.
1: Why not?
0: Well, for starters, she was cheating on me. And for seconds, I'm pretty sure she's spying on my email and my phone. I don't know how she's doing it, but she's getting in there somehow and reading all the stuff I'm sending other people here. And, it's just too dangerous. Anything you tell her, she's gonna use as ammo against me. You know what I mean?
1: Yeah.
0: I can't forbid you from seeing her, but I don't want you to give her anything personal.
1: Okay.
0: Good boy. Yeah, I don't mean to burst your bubble here, but your mother is, she's garbage. She's pure trash, man. You know what I mean? She's a dog. Your mother's a dog. You know, all the girls you know are probably terrible.
1: Well, there's one I kind of like at school.
0: You got a girl at school you like? Why is that?
1: She always smiles at me and gives me a good feeling.
0: Smiles at you, that's nice. Listen, kid. If she's smiling at you and giving you good feelings, she probably just wants, she wants money. She wants money, dude. That's how all women are. You haven't seen what I've seen, okay? I've been, I've been in relationships. I've told women I love them. I've been all around the world. I've been to Paris, France. I've been to Thailand. I've been to other countries. You know, these countries where they have beautiful women. I've seen them all, okay? Russian women, as soon as you get off the plane, they're clawing at you. They're crawling all over you. You think if you were some Russian schmuck and all you had was some rubles, they'd be all over you? No. No. Listen, American girls, the first thing out of their mouths is money. That's what they say. You say, hey, can I show you the time of day? Can I be a nice guy to you? Can I give you some respect and be a good man for you? And they immediately, bop, bop, bop, bop, bop, bop, bop, bop, bop, bop. How much money you got on you? $60 an hour. It's $120 for a full hour, you know? Here, the girls are just fucking whores, dude. And I'm sorry, but I'm trying to get a message here into your brain so that you don't have to go through the same pain that I went through for so many goddamn years. You're welcome. Now. About this girl at school, what's her name?
1: Sarah.
0: You want this girl to like you, right? You want her to fall in love with you?
1: Yeah.
0: Yeah. Well, in order to do that, there's only one way. You gotta tap into her senses, man. You know what I'm talking about? You gotta tap into that primal brain, sense of smell, stronger than anything. Now, you wearing cologne?
1: You wear Axe body spray?
0: Yeah. Yeah, Axe body spray. Problem with that is you smell like a blow pop. What you want to smell like is something that awakens a woman's senses. Something that grabs her, you know? Grabs her right by the uterus. You know what I'm saying? Baby powder.

0: Mm-hmm. Yeah, baby powder. All women instinctively want children, okay? When you look at any girl, I don't care how old she is, I don't care what she looks like, I don't care, well, you know, if she's a lesbian, I don't care if she's a full-blown dyke, okay? They all instinctively want children. Her uterus is hot. If you touch her stomach with your hands, you can fry an egg on that thing. That's why they have such warm stomachs, is because the uterus is cooking. Even when there's nothing in there, it's churning. It wants to be making a baby. You put baby powder on yourself. Lots of it. After showers, after gym, before gym, when you get home from school. All day long, you're smelling like a fresh diaper. And what this is going to do, girls are going to get one whiff. Who is that? Who smells like that? They're going to come crawling over to you, and they're going to want you to, you know, dump one in them. And when you do, you make sure she doesn't know your last name.
1: Okay.
0: Or your real first name. Think of a name that you like. You like Knight Rider. Call yourself Michael Knight. Tell him your name is Michael Knight. Hi, I'm Michael Knight. Nice to meet you. Can I dump one in you? Yes, of course. You smell like baby powder. Pow! Go get some ice for the champagne. Bye! Bye-bye! Go get some ice for the champagne. You knock on the window. She's outside.
2: Has your supple ear caught wind of the Candyman's game? Oh, it all starts when you utter his name. From the corner of your eye, the Candyman jumps, beaming with glee. Now you'll have to answer his riddles three. What makes the world go round and round and turns around a little boy's frown? What fuels me hunger and makes me stronger so that I can dance a little while longer? You can pull it while warm, but it shatters when chilled. If you consume too much, your teeth will get drilled. Your life will be fun, your life will be dandy, for the answer to all three is simply quite candy. When you finish his riddles, he does something neat. He pulls out a feather and tickles your feet. He tickles the left, then tickles the right. Oh, he'll tickle your feet all day and night. You walk, you run, you jump, you hop. He tickles your feet, no matter how hard you stomp. Eventually, you run out of breath, and he tickles you to your ticklish death. In your Los Angeles castle, you might be cozy at night, but I hope you think of me, and it gives you a fright. Oh, I hope you have nightmares of peanut brittle and peppermint block, because when I roll up on you, son, I won't be there to talk.
3: I'm not going near that motherfucker.
4: Son Piker!
3: He said he's coming to your house and kill you. Okay.
4: In Los Angeles, at your house!
2: Before you hop off to bed, pray to the white chocolate moon above, because you've got a golden ticket to being fooked by me glove. If you'd rather not partake in the Candyman's game, oh, Hassan Piker, you shouldn't utter me name.

0: Women like guys who are prone to violence. And it's important to let them know, on the first date or thereabouts, that you're willing to use violence if you need to. You never hit a girl. Never, ever, ever hit a girl. But, you know, she says something that bothers you. Whap! Just like that. Real easy. Just let her know. Here's your face. Here's what I'm gonna do if you bother me. Whap! Like that. Let's say you have your feet up on the dashboard of my car, okay? So we're driving along. I look over. You say, your dashboard's fine. It's not gonna hurt your dashboard, okay? We're driving along. Hey, would you mind taking your feet off my dashboard?
1: It's not gonna hurt your dashboard.
0: Nine times out of ten, she's gonna take her feet off the dashboard. If she doesn't, you pull over, open the door. Bye! Bye bye! Bye! Little walk home. Just your aggressive face about an inch away from hers is gonna let her know that if I don't shut my fucking mouth, I'm gonna get my teeth knocked out. What's she gonna do? Is she gonna go to the cops and tell them you charged at her? What does that even mean? Did he hit you, ma'am? No, he didn't? Sorry, there's nothing we can do. Get the fuck out of here.
1: Dad, you having a smoke?
0: Fuck. I know I'm not some superhero dad, you know? I never did the minivan thing, you know, we didn't get you snack packs and all that. And I wasn't exactly there for a lot of your childhood. But, how would you like me to change your life forever?
1: In what way?
0: Come here, I'm gonna tell you something important. Password, protect your phone and your email. She's gonna go in there. I don't care how clean you think you are. I don't care how much you think you went through there and deleted the messages from your ex-girlfriend. What we do for entertainment, we play video games or we watch the TV. What they do for entertainment, she's laying on bed, eating chocolate, getting fat, going through your email until she finds the one thing that she's gonna terrorize you with for the rest of your relationship. She's gonna find one message. I don't care. Maybe someone complimented you. Who's that? Who's this? Who wrote this on your thing? You know, it doesn't matter. She's gonna find something. She's a neurotic mess. So, that's my advice, my tip for the day. Hey, give me five. There we go. Good boy. Take that hat off, by the way.
1: Okay.
0: It's kinda gay. I don't like that. It lets people know something's, you know, wrong with you. Boy Scouts? Like, what is this? You went and climbed a tree? Please. Get you a nice Boston Red Sox hat or something like that.
1: All right.
2: Hello? Hello? Somebody talk to me. Got a hot soul here trying to make a deal. Hello? I'm a little anxious to get going here. I got goat ass on my cock. Come on, man. Fuck! Says right here that you were obligated to come out and make a deal for my soul. I did all the fucking goat shit. Satan! Is that Satan? Can we get this on the road here? I gotta make a deal here. I gotta make moves. Can we, I'm gonna go. I'm gonna leave if someone doesn't come out right now. I demand service. Hello? Satan? Someone? Hello? What is that dark presence I feel? The Dark Master? I'm ready to make a deal, Satan. For my soul.
3: You good at sucking dick?
2: What?
3: You say you want to make a deal?
2: Yeah, a soul deal.
3: Want to suck a fat dick?
2: No.
3: Why not?
2: Because that's fucking gay.
3: You want to make a deal? You gotta suck a fat dick.
2: What the fuck? That's so gay.
3: What do you think we're up to around here? You see any girls? You see any demonettes? How do you think I get off? Ready to suck a fat dick?
4: You prepared to make a deal with the dark one?
3: Answer my question!
2: Yes, not a dick-sucking deal.
3: Why not?
2: Because it's gay.
3: It's on my terms!
2: Yeah, your terms here is my everlasting soul in exchange...
3: for sucking a big fat dick.
2: Okay, so I trade my soul to suck dick. That's the deal?
3: It's a good deal.
2: It's a good deal? What the fuck are you talking about?
3: So what type of deal do you want?
2: Well, I don't know, man. I mean, it's endless riches.
3: Millions of dollars.
2: Yeah, that'd be good.
3: The most beautiful woman in the world.
2: Yeah. Yeah.
3: You can have that. You can have that deal. But you have to be 3'9".
2: So I basically get the deal outlined here. I get the endless riches and prestige beyond my wildest dreams, but I have to be 3'9"?
3: Yes. You're 5'6" already.
2: I'm 5'8".
3: You're 5'6".
2: Okay.
3: You're pushing it with 5'8".
2: 5'7".
3: You could say 5'7".
2: 5'7".
3: I wouldn't call you out for 5'7".
2: That's a fucked up deal.
3: That's a fine deal, if I could make
2: it. No, it's not. That's way worse than the deal we were just talking
3: about.
2: What
3: are you going to tell me about deals? What do you know?
2: I'm reading.
3: How many souls have you sold?
2: I'm reading from a...
3: Oh, you bought a book and you think you know more about it than me? You read a web page, you think you can tell me how to do my job? Fuck you.
2: Fuck you.
3: No, fuck you.
2: No, fuck you.
3: No, fuck you.
2: No, fuck you.
3: No, fuck you.
2: You don't sound like Satan, man.
3: Why would you doubt that I'm Satan?
2: You don't sound like the fucking king of hell, or whatever he's called. The fucking cocksucker.
3: I am him.
2: Fucking cocksucker.
3: I'm him.
2: Now you sound like you're really not Satan.
3: What are you talking about? I'm Satan.
2: You sound like you're really not Satan now. This deal right here, this endless riches and prestige beyond my wildest imagination, is there somebody above you that's authorized to make that deal? I don't have to talk to
3: Satan. This is an outdated thing.
2: I don't have to talk to Satan himself.
3: You called...
2: I just want to talk to somebody who's authorized to make a deal, a bargain at this level.
3: Let's say I'm not Satan.
2: Okay.
3: But let's also say that's an outdated book. You know, it's not unlimited riches.
2: This is a blood tome. This is fucking... This is the one that they told me to buy.
3: What? When was that printed?
4: What?
2: 1939? No, okay. Dude, it's got a fucking rubberized...
3: Just because it has a new cover doesn't mean the book was written, you know.
2: Yeah, right.
3: You know, you get screwed over on Amazon. They reprint...
2: 2016.
3: The photocopy book.
2: This is 2016.
3: But he's just cribbing from an older book. You're not getting the good one, okay? There's a better book than that. This is outdated.
2: What's the better book?
3: Well, you can't get... That's the richest thing. Listen, you have to be...
2: All right, listen.
3: You have to be Elon Musk if you want to get unlimited riches for your soul.
2: Okay.
3: You gotta have...
2: Get me somebody...
3: You have to have more going on than longboarding, okay? And maybe you should think... You should go back. You should read some more books. You should read some better books. Maybe you should go to college. Maybe you should take some courses.
2: Okay.
3: And learn how to sell your soul.
2: Can I talk to a supervisor?
3: Can I talk to a supervisor?
2: Yeah.
3: You know, fuck it.
2: And I'm gonna fucking lodge a complaint now. Cause you took an attitude.
3: Alright, man, I'm sorry.
2: Cause you took an
3: attitude. I'm sorry.
2: No, you know what? You don't get to be sorry. You get to have
3: some. I'm sorry.
2: No, cause I'm gonna.
3: I didn't kill your cat.
2: Your superiors need to know.
3: I can't do. I don't have any powers, okay? I was just being theatrical. I'm lonely here.
2: Nah, I'm sorry.
3: It's not a nice workplace to work in, and if you lodge a complaint against me, it's going to create a lot of problems for me. And I'll just...
2: I think the people paying you, I think your superiors need to know about your job performance. Go get your boss.

0: You rang?
1: Satan?
0: Yes. You have successfully gotten the attention of the Dark One himself.
1: Is that really you, Satan?
0: Oh, yes. I am the Tiger Force and the root of all human evil. I am the architect of every genocide. I am the author of every sin. And I have unlimited power to give in to your dark delights. And perhaps I will make a deal in exchange for your soul.
1: Okay. Well, I want to point out, I think once you review that call, you'll find that he was, you know, spouting off quite a bit, saying things he might not have been authorized to say. He was claiming to be Satan. So I don't know if that is how you play it down here, but, you know, and he almost lost the customer. And the only reason I stuck around was because I was, you know, had, you know, a little free, couple minutes free. I would have gone otherwise.
0: What is your desire?
1: Well, I want what it said in the book. I want what I was promised. I want the everlasting riches and the undying prestige.
0: Do you like automobiles?
1: Yeah, a nice car would be good. Yeah.
0: What if I could provide you with a Honda Element? A 2016 Honda Element with slightly low tire pressure.
1: Is that a joke?
0: No, it's a car.
1: Okay, all right. Let me ask you something. Has anyone sold their soul for a used Honda Element?
0: Yes, several people.
1: Oh, my God, man.
0: I'm flexible on the car, all right?
1: Okay.
0: How would you like a 2014 Chevy Tahoe? Very solid, little few transmission issues, but you can get them ironed out.
1: Oh, God. You can't even offer me a working vehicle?
0: Listen, it works. It will get you from point A to point B, and it will do so with evil gusto.
1: Does it have a clean Carfax?
0: Look.
1: Oh, my God.

0: here's what you gotta do.
1: You gotta treat him a little bit like dirt, okay?
0: Not too much, because then they'll, oh, I can't take it, he abuses me, he's abusive, I can't do it anymore. Here we go. I call this turning on the fat switch. Ooh, you look good. That dress is really slimming on you. Okay, they blow a gasket. And you're planting a little tiny, little itty bitty little fat seed. You're the car repair guy. She's bringing it into the shop to you to get fixed up.
2: Please help me. I blew a gasket in my brain and now I'm on Lexapro and I can't get enough sleep. Please just love me. Love me, love me.
0: You know, you could have been black. I dated a black girl once. Pretty sure I knocked her up, too. They're really fertile. You know, you think you pull out in time, but you didn't. Anyway, I sometimes think, man, I wonder if the black version of you, my other son, if he could, if he could rap or something like that, you know? He probably put some words, he probably does, you know, all that jigaboo stuff, that hip-hop. He'd probably be like, yo, yo, I got ice, something like that, you know? They sound real cool when they do that. Man. I wonder if my black son's doing football yet. He could probably kick your ass. No offense. Black guys, they're stronger. It's just true. It's just true. You can't, there's nothing you can do about it either.
3: Thanks.
0: No problem. If you were black, you'd probably be like a football star right now. That would be so cool. You'd be running, you know, you'd have a touchdown, and I'd go to the other parents and I'd be like, that's my nigga right there. You know? My nigga. And I'd be your motherfucker. Don't worry too much about school or anything like that. Just concentrate on being cool and like cool clothes. Okay?
4: Pow! A new study suggests there are actually 4 times as many real-life psychopaths in senior management than the rest of the workforce. Kind of scary.
5: I don't know who to trust.
6: I know what you mean, Blair.
5: Trust's a tough thing to come by these days. Tell you what, why don't you just trust in the Lord?
7: The way it looked at me, the absolute way it looked at me, and just when it looked at me, it was almost like it was remembering me. Because when it grinned at me, I went to pieces. And a lot of people are going to think to themselves, he says it grinned at him. You bet it did. You bet it grinned at me. And like I said, Beck, it was almost like it was remembering me. Almost like, I remember you. If we run into each other again.
8: I don't know what the hell's in there. It's weird and pissed off, whatever it is.
9: All I could think of is I don't have enough shells. There's no way that I can protect my kids. I don't have enough shells because there's 3 and I only have 2 shells. And I only prayed, I said, God, I just said, I hope that by the time they get done, they're full. But I didn't know what they were.
10: The globalists don't believe in Satanism. They believe they're contacting interdimensional aliens through the drug use. They're going to merge with the machines, blast off into hyperdimensional space, and that's why they're so crazy. That's why they want to get rid of us. That's why they're smiling and giddy and acting so nuts. They believe they are in contact with these entities and are being directed by them. And the entities are telling them, eternal life, total power, total control, everything you could ever want. Just kill everyone. Set up a world government. Build this design we're telling you. Build what we're telling you. Build this.

0: Yeah, when I spoke to the family today, they said they couldn't help but worry that some critical facts here are still missing and some assumptions are being made. The family says Fort Hood told them Fernandez had been at some point on suicide watch, but they can't find out exactly when that point was due to HIPAA regulations. All they know is that the sergeant was at Darnell Army Medical Center from August 11th through the 17th, and he couldn't tell them too much on the hospital phone while he was there. Fort Hood also told his family Fernandez was released from the hospital on the 17th and driven to a Killeen home by someone in his unit. But is that true? The family said Fernandez had not actually lived in that location, the Army specified, for weeks, and his car was found on post, and his former roommates at that location had told the family they never saw him. And for his mother, perhaps the worst of all, the night before Fernandez had disappeared, he promised her he would call.
1: Sunday evening, he told me, "Mom, as soon as that I get out of the hospital, I get my cell phone, I will call you. I'll make a video call so you can see me." This is his last word to me. "I promise you, I'm going to call you," and the Monday never happened.
0: So when Fort Hood put out
2: she
0: a
2: thinks
0: release
2: it's funny.
0: That states the Post currently believes Fernandez left on his own accord, the family
3: crisis
0: cannot
3: actor?
0: Help
3: Question
0: but have
3: mark?
0: Doubts. Fernandez had kidding. Already been working with a unit sexual assault response coordinator and had been transferred, Fort Hood said,
2: right.
0: to ensure
2: Sharp.
0: He would have proper care and ensure there would be no reprisals. Andrew Moore, 6 News.
2: Right. Okay, so that brings us.
3: I thought he said there was
2: going to
3: be more to that report, but that's just his fucking name.
2: That's just it. And there really isn't much, except for there was something that was released just recently the other day. We're going to get to that in just a second. But as of September 8th of 2020, just a couple months ago, the medical examiner of Killeen County or Fort Hood base, I'm not sure which one, says that Elder Fernandez died of suicide. So he hung himself from that tree. He folded up all of his clothes. I mean, the funny thing about some of these reports about his body and how he was found was that all of his stuff, his clothes, his ID, everything was in a nice, neat little pile close to this tree where he hung himself. And it really, you know, I don't think that he
3: wait, so he got naked and then he hung himself?
2: Yeah, yeah.
3: Interesting.
2: It is interesting, for sure. And just the case of Fernandez and what he was going through, the fact that he was hospitalized, I believe that he was raped, possibly, or had to engage in some sort of sexual abuse at the hands of superior officers, probably at the hands of his own caseworker for his report of being sexually harassed. And I know that's coming out on a limb, but I think that's what was going on, is that there's the hey-o, limb. you got to do it, dude. You
3: fucking
2: do
3: dark,
2: it.
3: Dude.
2: But I think that was going on. I think that he was being forced into some sort of prostitution, some sort of sexual activity that was against his will, and it fucked with his head. And he was undergoing treatment for that, both emotionally, psychologically, and I believe physically. And I think it got to him. The dude's 23 years old. He's not a grown-ass man, but he's a grown-ass man. He's a 4-year Army, you know, veteran. He's been through the shit. Smart motherfucker. And he's also, we got to remember that a lot of these victims are Latinx. You know, they're a different culture, and there's a whole different kind of pride. You know, they don't, there's a different kind of pride. There's a different kind of machismo that comes with men of specifically Hispanic and Mexican, and this is fucking Texas, so there's a lot of Hispanic and Mexican Central American people that are in the military in this particular area.
3: And would it be safe to say that Hispanics, not to generalize, but they tend to be a little more homophobic or less accepting of gay shit?
2: That's exactly what I'm saying. Yeah, I think you fucking nailed it. You know, and I think it really fucked with them. And I think that with all the medication that he was under, as you kind of were pointing at, Beamer, very astute observation. Mm-hmm. I think it just kind of got to him. I don't think he was in his right mind, but I think he was in right enough mind that he knew that he probably saw downrange that there was no way he was going to get out of this unscathed or undamaged. The damage has already been done. And if he wanted to pursue a career, this is going to be plaguing behind him like a shadow for the rest of his life. I don't think he was able to live with that. And I do think he killed himself. It's just really fucking tragic. It's a super tragedy. It didn't, I mean, and this is a super tragedy of someone who took his own life. And I think it's not untrue, but it doesn't pale to the amount of attention that Vanessa Guillen got. You know, because she was actually, like, you know, murdered. So.
3: Right. Is this the same guy who was prescribed antidepressants and Ambien?
2: Yeah. No. That's the second mass shooter, Ivan Lopez. Okay,
4: gotcha. You just blah, gay sex, blah, blah, Congress.
2: Yeah. Well, we're going to get to that. I'm glad you brought that clip up. We're going to have to play that clip again here in a little bit. But yeah, it's safe to say, I think, Beam, you're right, that when he was hospitalized, that he was probably massively dosed, you know, because that's what we do. We don't, especially we don't talk about the cause of the problems. We just mask the symptoms with medication. Exactly. And if this is a guy who is going to go into the hospital and start talking about the cause of the problem and pointing a finger, which I think is arguable, at the people who were in charge of his protection and in charge of his official capacity to report these things safely, that they, I think, is arguable, were the ones that were actually doing this shit to him. There's no way he could escape that. The damage is done. His tarnish was, you know, his reputation is completely tarnished. He's made himself out to be provably a bitch, and he's, you know, he's not going to continue to live like that. So he chose not to live at all. So that ends the saga of Elder Fernandez. Fucking horrible, fucking tragic. But so that was August 25th when his body was found. He was missing August 17th. The whole 8 days had passed. And September 8th, they ruled it a suicide. Jumping back to about a little bit more than a week, I think it was actually 9 days. Well, no, it was only 30 days in August, I think. Private Coralton L. Chi, 25 years old. Chi died August 30th after collapsing during a training exercise. Not unlike, what's his name? Christopher Wayne Sawyer was found dead in his house. I'm thinking of, God, what's his name? There's so many dead people.
3: one of the ones who was killed in the navigation exercise or whatever it was.
2: Yeah, planned navigation. That's right.
3: Okay.
2: Yeah. So not unlike him, he collapsed. Yeah, that was Sergeant Bradley Moore, 36 years old. He died during a land navigation August 13th. August 13th, that's when he died. So going back to August 30th, about 17, 18 days later, Private Coralton L. Chi collapsed during a training exercise 2 days before August 30th. So it was August 28th. He collapsed August 30th. He died. Further details around his death have not been released. However, an autopsy will be performed by Southwestern Institute of Forensic Sciences in Dallas. And this incident is under investigation. This is as of August 30th. At this time, though, his family members suspect foul play, saying that bruises and scratches were found on his corpse and that the 2 days, I think, he had been texting his family that things were not cool. He was worried. And then when he was found, there was bruises and scratches all over his body. He texted his fiance that, quote, something was wrong. Hours before he collapsed, he texted his fiance. He said that something was going to happen to him, is what she said, his text said. And I don't know if there's any records of these text messages. You would think that there was with all the metadata out there. But so just hours before he collapsed, he was texting his fiance saying that he felt something was going to happen to him. And it was the last time they heard from him. Officials told family members that night that he had collapsed, that he was hospitalized and in critical condition. His body was covered in bruises and scratches, and he had a huge bump and a laceration on the back of his head. Wow. So this is a guy who was training and then collapsed, and then 2 days later he died. And in the meantime, he was communicating with his family that shit was not right. Something was wrong, and he felt that something imminent and bad was going to happen to him.
3: Yeah, it seems like they're intentionally, this news report is being intentionally vague with what he was saying was wrong. You'd think he'd be more specific in those text messages.
5: Well, if he may not have, I mean, unless if he knew exactly what was happening, like he was being harassed by somebody, then he probably would have said something. It could have been, if it was just 2 hours before it happened, it could have been like one of those sixth sense type things that happens a lot of times with people before something bad happens. You're like, shit. Something's about
3: actually,
5: to happen.
3: Yeah, that's a good point. Yeah,
2: totally. It could have been a premonition kind of thing, and it also could have been this like suddenly he just doesn't feel normal. That his body perhaps was being, and this is going to be sound maybe a little bit crazy, but it could be that his body was being targeted. That perhaps suddenly he went from being fine to inexplicably being not fine. And it was so strange and jarring that he was texting his fiance saying that something is wrong. I don't know what's happening to me, but something is wrong. I've heard this over and over and over again, studying different levels of different in the bowels and depths of different types of gang stalking and electronic harassment. People go from light to dark overnight and sometimes just within hours or minutes where they feel great. And then all of a sudden they're being assaulted physically. And I think that there's something, maybe a frequency there, but, and I don't mean frequency as like a common, like a occurrence, but frequency as in like electromagnetic.
5: So I don't know. Right.
2: Yeah.
5: Well, I've heard theories like this. Yeah.
2: So, all right. So that
3: technology.
2: Was, yeah, exactly. What was that? They call V2K, voice to skull. Things like that. Okay, so that was August 30th. That was basically right at the end of the summer. And since then, there hasn't been any more deaths or missing people that we know of that's come up on the bubbled up to the surface of the mainstream. And in the meantime, as of September 8th, 2020, Congress has been basically had their hands forced by the family members of all these people to do an investigation into Fort Hood after over 28 soldiers died at the troubled Texas base. This is from the New York Post.
3: Not much news coverage of that congressional investigation, I'll tell you what.
2: No, not much. You know, the only it's tragic, dude. The only newspaper or magazine that's actually been covering this continually and consistently is the New York Post. The same New York Post that was censored on Twitter, the same New York Post that broke the Hunter laptop story, the oldest newspaper in the country, as far as I understand, the one that was started by Hamilton himself, you know, it's the only newspaper that's actually been covering any of these stories. So if you want to know more about this, listeners, look into the old stories of the summer from the New York Post, because they're continual and they're all linked together, which because they do a really good job at linking these things together. And unbelievably, it's actually objective reporting. There's no slant at all in these stories, which I thought was really refreshing.
5: Interesting. Nice.
2: So two congressional subcommittees launched an investigation into Fort Hood after an alarming number of deaths and felonies. And felonies were reported at Fort Hood this year. Representative Stephen Lynch, Democrat Massachusetts, and Jackie Speer, Democrat California, announced the probe in a letter to Army Secretary Ryan McCarthy dated Tuesday, calling for McCarthy to provide documentation and administrative responses to the deaths and reports of sexual harassment. This is a quote. As members of Congress, it is our solemn responsibility to provide a full accounting of the conditions and circumstances that may have contributed to the recent disappearances and deaths of Army personnel at Fort Hood. Chairman of the House Oversight Reform and Subcommittee, blah, blah, blah, blah, blah, blah, blah. As members of Congress, it is our solemn responsibility to provide full accounting. Did they just repeat? Yeah, they just repeated. Maybe I repeated it. I think I copy-pasted the same.
3: Deja vu.
2: Quote twice. I know. Okay, so at least 28 soldiers have died at the base this year. Four who were reported missing were found dead around the base, including Specialist Vanessa Guillen. I don't know why she gets special treatment except for the fact that she's an endangered species. Vanessa Guillen's killing sparked national outrage. Her killing sparked national outrage, but not any of the others. Army Secretary Ryan McCarthy acknowledged the unusually high number of deaths at the military base and has announced the Army's own independent investigation into the facility. The Army also removed Fort Hood's commander, Major General Scott Eflin, from his post earlier this month. And between 2014 and 2019, there was an average of 129 felonies committed each year at Fort Hood. And those cases included homicide, sexual assault, kidnapping, robbery, aggravated assault. It's noteworthy that the Army removed Fort Hood's commander, Major General Scott Eflind. That's the person who spoke last. I think it was Vanessa Guillen, clip four. That was the important top brass guy that was talking about how heroic she was and how we're all in this together.
3: Right. Yeah.
2: So he's speaking on her behalf. Yeah. He's speaking on her behalf, and he represents the Army, and he's in charge of this whole operation that's going on down there. And he was the guy that was personally removed by this congressional subcommittee. One, he and another person. Actually, there was about 14 brass that were removed from their posts as a result of this investigation. It's pretty heavy, but I thought it was interesting that the very speaker at her funeral was basically taken out of place.
5: No reasons given.
2: There's a lot, but okay. Well, okay. All right, Beamer. All right.
5: I'm just interested. We'll go there. I'm just interested. You know. I mean,
2: You're jumping ahead, but I'm there with you because we got to move this thing along. So the goggles. Findings.
3: What's Mo always tell Adam? Goggles.
2: Great. Yeah, goggles. Goggles, but in this case, go ahead and put those. No, don't put those goggles on just yet because we're about to get there. But since you asked, the findings of the committee identified major flaws with the sexual harassment assault response prevention (SHARP) from implementation, reporting, and adjudication. So the findings found that this whole SHARP program was fucked every which way from Sunday, according to Secretary of the Army Ryan McCarthy. The report also identified fundamental issues with the Fort Hood Criminal Investigation Command field office activities that led to unaddressed problems in the installation, meaning Fort Hood, and a command climate at Fort Hood that was permissive of sexual harassment and sexual assault, sex parties. Senator McCarthy or Secretary McCarthy directed the relief or suspension of 14 Hood soldiers down to the squad level based on the review's findings, including Major General Scott Eflind. So if you want to go ahead and do that throwback clip of Vanessa Guillen 4, kind of we can do a little reminder of who that Eflind guy was and his kind words.
3: Oh, shoot. Hang on. I wasn't ready.
2: Get your clip band open.
3: Okay, you said 4?
2: Yep, Vanessa Guillen 4.
3: Word. Word, stalling. Okay, here we go.
6: Friends and members of the media, thank you for making the trip and joining us here during this tough time.
2: Yeah, this is Major Scott Eflind.
6: Our heartfelt condolences go out to the family and friends of Specialist Vanessa Guillen. Our thoughts and prayers are with them during this difficult time. I lack the words to make sense of this tragic loss. Vanessa was part of our Army family, and her loss accordingly is felt throughout the Army and throughout the world. Sadly, I stand here to report that the search for Specialist Vanessa Guillen has resulted in the very outcome that I had prayed it would not have from the very beginning.
2: Right.
6: The Armed Forces Forensic Examiner determined through DNA analysis that the remains found near the Leon River are in fact those of Vanessa. The Guillen family was notified of this yesterday.
2: All right, you can cut the
6: which
2: clip.
6: In turn allows me to come forward and share this information with you today
3: I
6: publicly.
3: I want to hear it out.
2: Okay.
6: We're now confronted with the aftermath of one of the most heinous acts I can imagine.
3: So genuine.
7: My God, are you still talking?
2: Okay, so that's the guy that was thrown out, top brass. He was the number one guy out of the 14 that was thrown out as a result of this investigation from the subcommittee at the behest of Secretary Ryan McCarthy. The Army has also directed new investigations into the command climate and the SHARP program. The report identified Fort Hood's leadership's ineffective execution of the SHARP program and a failure to culturally integrate SHARP throughout the enlisted ranks, where close to 90% of sexual assault victims are reported. Many females indicated a lack of confidence in the SHARP reporting process, which significantly impacted a victim's desire to report. The committee also identified chronic understaffing, bureaucracy, and a lack of experience, I guess that would be ineptitude, at the Fort Hood CID Criminal Investigation Field Office. We found that they were using Fort Hood as a training ground for criminal investigation agents. So they were training CID agents at Fort Hood. They were rotating out of Fort Leonard Wood, Missouri, and going straight to Fort Hood as non-credentialed apprentice agents. And within 2 years, they were rotating out. So what they're doing is they're getting greenhorns that are just straight, basically right out of the academy in Missouri. They're getting transferred directly to Fort Hood with zero experience. They're non-credentialed, so they don't have anything to lose. They don't have any credentials. They don't have any acronym in front of their name. And they're apprentice agents. They're greenhorns. They're dishwashers. And they're getting sent from Missouri to Fort Hood. And within 2 years, they're rotating out. So they're only in it's not like they're starting their career and they're making their career to be within Fort Hood. They're going to Fort Hood for a training exercise, essentially, for 2 years. And then they're rotating out. So they don't have anything to lose, these brand new greenhorns. Horn hires these CID agents. That's what this report found. So everything from the executive level of this SHARP program is just bullshit. It's illusion. It's not real. And the people that are in charge of maintaining this sexual harassment and assault response program, the SHARP thing, they have nothing to lose by not doing their job, because they're going to be set in sail within 2 years anyway to go on to their new assignment. So that's
3: so it sounds like these investigators aren't too sharp.
2: Yeah, they're not at all. Okay, let's go ahead and do clip number five.
8: You're ready.
2: Fort Hood tunnels.
9: At the time, it was a very secretive kind of place.
10: During the Cold War, Project 76 was a construction of two intricate tunnel systems carved more than 90 feet underground.
9: It was purpose-built to store, repair, maintain nuclear and atomic weapons.
10: At the time, there were only seven of these storage facilities across the U.S.
9: There was a guard force on the outside.
10: Most had no idea these weapons were sitting under the hills of West Fort Hood.
9: So secretive, even the guards weren't allowed inside.
11: For 20 years, this tunnel complex stored nuclear and atomic weapons before it was decommissioned in 1969. But in 2003, it was reopened, becoming the only tunnel complex in the entire U.S. available for training.
10: Smoke suddenly fills the corridors. A dazed worker stumbles out. It's just one of many scenarios that now play out inside these tunnels. And for this tunnel emergency rescue team, they have to stay ready.
12: Triage has one patient.
10: For the worst case scenario.
13: The purpose of this is so that we can cover the Army and other DoD entities that want to come in here and train in underground operations.
10: This 24-man crew underground is on operations. Standby. Anytime units or agencies use the underground facility.
12: The fire is out.
10: Which is often.
13: Not only does it benefit the department, but it benefits the Army.
10: These tunnels have become a training hotspot.
9: Pretty soon, Homeland Security is coming.
10: Because of its long corridors.
14: Definitely have to have your bearings inside there.
10: Complete darkness.
14: Otherwise, you get turned around real quick.
10: Not to mention, it's buried underground.
9: There's no other range in the world where you have to worry about how much oxygen there is to breathe.
10: It makes an ideal location to train for things like a subway collapse or combat in the caves of Afghanistan.
9: Combat environment for soldiers nowadays brings them in contact with these underground facilities all over the world.
10: And while mystery and rumors once surrounded the tunnels of West Fort Hood,
9: there's no alien research done here. There's no UFOs.
10: This underground training facility has one purpose.
14: Nice to get out here and actually put everything you learned into a scenario.
10: To train soldiers and first responders.
13: Yeah. We have to be prepared for any instance.
10: For anything.
13: We don't know what might occur.
10: And everything.
2: Enhanced investigation tactics.
3: Torture, right? Is that what the...
2: Yeah. Yeah. So there's a whole series of tunnels that were recommissioned in 2003 that are specially operated for specific levels of training. You know that those things aren't just I mean, you got to think about this, like there are levels of personnel that have access to these tunnels day and night. You know, what's going on under there? It's
3: what is he building in there?
2: What's he building in there? Some Tom Waits. You need to get some good Tom Waits clips, although you might get sued, but fuck it. It's 2020.
3: Well, if it's not his music, I'll be fine.
2: Yeah, it's true. You know, I think you can get away with 30 seconds, though. I don't know.
3: Yeah, I think Darren O'Neill tells me usually 15, but it depends.
2: Yeah. He would know. He's the
3: as long as it's godfather. Transformative enough. But yeah, no. Tom Waits. I got a... Yeah, I don't have any Tom Waits. I do have Christopher Walken. A lot of
8: have some pride. In yourself, have some faith in Jesus Christ as your Lord, and don't tell these scum-sucking motherfuckers nothing.
2: Nice. So a whole series of tunnels underneath this whole operation. Okay, so let's jump ahead real quick here, and let's wrap this with sharp investigation. This is the sexual harassment assault response prevention. Let's go ahead and do clips sharp 1 and 2.
3: Just back to back?
2: Yes, sir.
11: And we are just learning over the last hour or so that the U.S. Army Forces Command sent an inspector general team to Fort Hood earlier this week. They are inspecting the Sexual Harassment Assault Response and Prevention Program, or SHARP, at Three Corps and Fort Hood. The seven-member inspection team is focusing on three objectives: examining the SHARP program's implementation at Fort Hood, assessing whether the command climate is supportive of soldiers reporting incidents of sexual harassment and sexual assault, and lastly, identifying any potentially systemic issues with the SHARP program at Fort Hood, as well as any resource constraints.
15: Who wants to know?
16: Did you reply, who wants to know?
15: Yes.
17: It was my birthday. You know, we're just hanging out, having a good time, you know, drinking, you know, doing what guys do. And, you know,
2: doing what guys do.
17: Remember was him handing me a shot.
2: Men.
17: He helped me to his room. He told the people I was there with, you know, I'm going to take care of him. You know, he's going to be fine. He put me on a bed. And all I can remember is going in and out of consciousness as he was taking pictures of me, touching me.
2: Wasted? Or roofied?
17: I woke up feeling very sick. I'm already thinking, do I tell?
2: Roofied.
17: Or do I not tell? And for something in me, I don't know what it was, just told me that I really need to tell this. I really needed to get it off my chest. When I told my NCO, my VA came to meet us, and she took me to the hospital where I would have my safe exam and pretty much took care of the restraining order that was put against the person who attacked me. My VA and my SART, they, you know, let me know the resources that were out there. The most important asset in the SHARP program for me was definitely my VA. You know, she was very professional. She called me my name. She didn't call me victim, which I hate being called a victim. She really took my case seriously, and she really fought for me in the times I needed to be fought for. Right away, the SHARP program, you know, got CID called, you know, started my investigation.
2: Those experts.
17: You know, offered me help, you know, who I want to talk to. Talking it out for me was very, very important. I didn't really even know it in the beginning. I blamed myself a lot, and it really let me understand how it wasn't necessarily my fault. After going through the SHARP program, I do feel like I can continue on. I feel like I do have the help that I needed.
2: Well, Elder.
3: Gay! That was mean.
2: You got it, man. You fucking nailed it. Elder Fernandez certainly didn't think so. And it makes me wonder how many others on this list of people that died this year that didn't die like by disappearing underwater or being hit by a car while helping someone at an accident or being shot at a strip club. It makes me wonder how many of these other people knew that their commanding officer, their seniors, or even their fellow, you know, jarhead fucking people in their units were gunning for them or involved in a sex trafficking operation that they were trapped in. And they were trapped in because they were enlisted soldiers. How many of these people died?
3: I think it's kind of bigoted of you to judge other people's gay rape and lifestyle.
18: Yo, it's 2016. And if you're not cool with homosexuals in your schools teaching your kids about butt sex.
2: That sounds like Joe Rogan. It really does. It sounds like Joe Rogan. I know. I'm totally gendering all these people and I should be shot. All right. So let's just go ahead.
3: You're supposed to cisgender, not misgender.
2: That's right. Let's move on to, because we're going to wrap this thing, man. I've been holding you guys hostage. Let's clip to Secretary Armin McCarthy mouth farting.
3: Oh, yeah. Farting out his mouth.
19: Over the past 5 months, I have asked an independent review committee to look into the command climate at Fort Hood, Texas. While the review focused on Fort Hood, there are Army-wide implications. Today, I am sharing the actions we are taking in response to that review and the observations of the Chief, the Sergeant Major of the Army, and I over the last 5 months. Leaders are responsible for the success or failure of their units, the welfare of their soldiers, and the culture of their organizations. On December 8, I relieved or suspended 14 leaders in the chain of command at Fort Hood, Texas, for failing to provide our soldiers the leadership they deserve and a climate in which they could thrive. We have formed a People's First Task Force that will identify bold initiatives to address our most significant challenges.
20: Thank you for your courage.
19: We have also initiated a change to the current Army policy for how we classify missing soldiers. These actions are consistent with the decision to elevate people to our number one priority and our efforts to provide increased time for our leaders to train and care for their soldiers. There is no greater responsibility than caring for our nation's sons and daughters. We must have service members at every level, leading with conviction and moral authority. We have a great deal of work ahead of us. This is only the first step to addressing and fixing these issues.
2: Yeah, they got to get better.
19: I believe in this institution with covering every ounce their tracks of my being because of the extraordinary people who serve in it.
2: Shit got
19: we
2: hairy this year.
19: We must live up to the people's trust.
2: Got out of hand. Day.
19: I am confident in our leaders and our ability to refocus our efforts on caring for our people and winning our nation's wars.
2: Yeah, he's just, that's just, it's just fucking
21: farting out of
2: his
21: mouth. You don't know shit
2: because
21: you've never been fucked in the ass.
2: All right, throwback clip to clip number three.
3: Okay, zinger.
22: A Fort Hood soldier accused of running a prostitution ring appeared in military court today. Sergeant First Class Gregory McQueen is accused of luring female soldiers with money problems into having sex with other soldiers for cash. Today, a witness talked to...
3: Is he related to Steve McQueen or the race car played by Owen Wilson, Lightning McQueen? Do you know which
2: he
3: one is, it is?
2: He's related to the race car.
3: Okay.
2: But you can't say race cash anymore.
22: Today, a witness talked about the sexual encounters with men on base and around Killeen. McQueen.

0: clip, Fort Hood, shut it down.
1: Shut it down.
2: Meanwhile, thousands of people have signed a petition calling on Fort Hood to be shut down. So far, more than 310,000 people have signed it. Fort Hood.
0: 310,000.
3: Wouldn't it be great if it was 330,000?
0: Or 333,000.
3: Yeah,
2: thousand people have
0: all right, hold on. Okay, so hold on. Pause for a minute. We're going to have to replay it from the beginning. But it should be noted that it's 310,000 people have signed this petition to shut this shit down. There's 40,000 people at Fort Hood. That's five times the number of people that are at Fort Hood that wanted to get shut down. I mean, I'm not so sharp with math right now because I've had five cold beers.
3: Yeah. Okay, what's crazy is I've only had a little bit of wine tonight, so I'm not quite as sloshed as I should be. But
0: pussy!
3: Yeah, I know. I gotta do the, I gotta gay myself for that one.
0: Gay!
3: Yeah, sorry. Okay, yeah, but, so this is about half as many as signed a petition to get Bill Gates arrested for war crimes. What's the number it takes before Congress has to look at it? Is it 250,000, 500,000?
0: Fuck, I don't even know, man. Unfortunately,
3: one of those two.
4: I didn't even know Congress had to look at a petition with a certain number of.
3: I think it's like they're required, or the White House, or somebody's required to like actually do a hearing on it if a certain petition hits. I don't know. Maybe they probably got rid of that law once they started realizing everybody was like, legalize weed. And it's like 5 to 10 million people. Yeah. They're like, ah, fuck this.
0: So this petition started up before Army General or Secretary McCarthy was farting out of his mouth and before he did his investigation. This whole
3: now McCarthy's the guy that all the MAGA people like, right? Or is that a different one?
0: I don't know who the MAGA maniacs like, but they're fun to watch. But this McCarthy guy, he just farts. I mean, I got to give him some credit, though, because at least he's responsive to this stuff, you know? Mm-hmm. He's at least responsive, and at least he's part of some sort of perception of change. He's putting on an appearance, an act, that things are going to change, and he's going to get to the bottom of this. And he's the guy, you know, and he's got our best interests in mind. He's a politician. No matter which way you spin it, he's an army secretary. But ultimately, nothing's going to change because all he's going to do is they're going to have to do better. And by doing better, really, that means they have to do better about covering up their mistakes, you know, and actually like really, really not just dismembering those bodies, but putting those body parts all over the place so that wildlife can take them away, you know, so that nothing can come back to it. Really, really.
3: Also, the squad also is fixing the problem because they really pushed, and I think they got it into the new National Defense Authorization Act this year. They're going to rename all the forts.
0: Because
3: too many of them are named on racist Confederate generals and shit. So they're going to just, you know, they're going to go ahead and rename all those, and that'll fix the problem.
0: Right. They'll call Fort Hood like Fort Bel Air.
3: Fort Compton.
0: Fort Los Angeles. Fort El Cerrito. All right, yeah, okay, Clip, shut it down.
3: Fort Doritos Locos Taco. All right, I'm gonna restart the petition thing.
2: Meanwhile, thousands of people have signed a petition calling on Fort Hood to be shut down. So far, more than 310,000 people have signed it. Fort Hood officials briefly addressed the petition today at the Vanessa Guillen press conference.
3: Sorry, I didn't mean to interrupt it again, but why wouldn't he start this report with hundreds of thousands of people have signed it? Why does he say thousands of people have signed it? 310,000.
0: I don't know.
3: It's almost like he's trying to downplay it. Maybe I'm reading too much into his report. But
0: I don't know.
3: All right, sorry.
2: Signed it. Fort Hood officials briefly addressed the petition today at the Vanessa Guillen press conference, saying, quote, they were well aware of it and happy to be a part of the Central Texas community, end quote.
0: Yeah, so over 310,000 people want to shut this whole thing down, the whole operation, which is never going to happen because, as we've demonstrated, Fort Hood is integral, at the very least, transparently, as a skin trade operation hub where there can be all kinds of training to take place. And also because that's the launch point for people to get deployed. They go from Fort Bliss

0: Fort Bragg to Fort Hood, and then they launch out from there to go kill little brown people in countries we can't pronounce or locate on the globe. So it's necessity. It's never going to go away. They just have to get better at covering their tracks. But yeah, so I don't really have much of a theory. I have a couple of sub-theories, but I think ultimately, I think more than half of these people that have died that we know about in 2020, I think more than half of them were involved unwillingly into some sort of a skin trade that was violent and that they either knew about or were a part of or had been made aware of and were very likely silenced. Sometimes maybe they silenced themselves. Like, I believe Elder Fernandez killed himself. I know, we all know that Vanessa Guillen was murdered after and only because she reported being sexually harassed. But what does that word mean? What is harassed? It could be someone comes on to you. I have a feeling she's probably like not that. But then again, she is 20 years old in 2020. Woke fucking fuck. She could have been so mad that someone looked at her. Or she could have been being accosted by this guy. That fucking that dude.
1: Probably accosted if he's willing to beat her in with a hammer and chop her up with a machete.
0: Right. But I think it, you know, you don't have to go any further, really. I mean, if you want to be, and I like being lazy about some stuff, and I'm going to choose to be a little bit lazy, but just knowing that that fucking McQueen guy was the head of the Sharps program back in 2017, and he was convicted of sex trafficking, and he was the point man for the Sharps program 3 years ago. How long was he in that position? Who was there before him? Who was he servicing? How was he able to plead away from assault and battery that saved him a 40-year prison sentence? Clearly, to me, it's obvious that there is a massive chain of influence that goes into this thing to keep these things under wrap. And Senator McCarthy is just the face of change, where we know nothing is going to change. But as long as we can put all these things in place, and we'll have these press conferences, and we'll talk about it, and we'll talk about how we're all in this together. But quietly, he removes the very same major general who was doing part of the eulogy or the announcement of Vanessa Guillen's remains being found. He had something to do with it.
2: Yeah, and that, he sounded like about as far from genuine as he could be in that clip where he's like, regret to report.
0: He's like, yeah. Absolutely rehearsed and just shallow, you know. But if he was one of the very first people to be removed, clearly he had something to do with her death and with the system of abuse that's been going on at a command level. And if you have a command level,
2: you say he's a top, but from how he sounded, it sounded like he's more of a bottom.
0: Yeah. Major general, general, private general. So anyway, yeah, people want to get the place shut down. I don't think it's ever going to happen, but it's not going to stop Fort
2: Hood. I gotta rename it because Hood sounds like KKK shit, so
0: I know it does. So if you want to, let's go ahead and let's really wrap
2: they should call it Fort Good and it'll all be fun.
0: Fort Good
2: that's gonna be the name of the episode.
0: That's the best. All right, let's do Fort Hood flood kills 5.
3: They were on East Range Road and Owl Creek, kind of a rugged area on the north side of Fort Hood. And rugged is the key here because the rain was to the west of them, on top of what's called the Hill Country. Hill Country's from San Antonio to Georgetown to Austin and on up a little bit farther to the north. So the rain fell uphill to the west of them into Owl Creek, which is normally fairly dry, running all the way down across East Range Road. And as they tried to drive through it or around it or something happened at that intersection, at that crossing, the vehicles were swept by this water. And the rivers are swollen in Texas. I can prove that to you here. This is the Brazos River here near Sugarland, Texas. We were upriver a little bit yesterday to Richland, Texas, in Richmond. And we are seeing water as high as they've ever seen it. In fact, some of the river observers that have been there for 50 years said the old high record number was 47. Yesterday, they saw 53. Now, what does that mean? That means it's 6 feet higher than they've ever seen in their life. Pamela, this is not a boat ramp. This is a road that goes under the bridge here, I-69, on the way into Houston. And cars should be coming up here and merging onto the highway. There's not a car that's going to be here for probably months until this water goes down.
4: Boy, that escalated quickly. I mean, that really got out of hand fast.
0: Right. So, floods.
2: Because the water rose. So it escalated. Grasping at straws here.
0: You got it, man. I know. We're wrapping it, dude. We're wrapping it. Okay. Flood kills five. That was in 2016, I believe. Fort Hood family dead 7 years ago.
2: Dun, dun, dun.
5: Tonight, former soldiers are weighing in about a tragedy at Fort Hood.
6: A man and two children were found dead this morning at a home on post.
5: KXAN's Kevin Schwaller has been covering this story for us all day long, and he joins us live from Fort Hood with the latest. Kevin?
7: Communities are finding out about the deaths tonight. Three bodies were found around 7:15 this morning. Investigators are releasing few details, leaving neighbors to wonder what happened. Even as the circumstances surrounding the death of a man and two children remain in question, the emotion of the loss is real outside of Fort Hood.
8: God bless that family.
7: Eric Tutwiler was in the Army. That's a good sound. Not serving now, a certain empathy rises from hearing what other service members now face.
8: It's a lot of stuff that we go through these soldiers' mind that, you know, regular civilians might not know about. But the best resource that you can go to is family.
7: AC Ward heard about what happened from his wife.
9: Wow, really? That's so sad.
7: Ward says he spent 20 years in the Army, 5 combat deployments. He also says during those years, a neighbor was killed on post. Now he's looking back as he thinks about the deaths at Fort Hood.
9: We all want to be soldiers, you know. We want to be rough and tough and be the, you know, the macho guy and, you know, be strong and all that. But as a Christian, you know, you got to feel for the family that's what's going on, you know, that two kids... The kids that I feel the worst for, you know, they had a future ahead of them. What do they got now?
7: Those fighting overseas know the risks. Ward says home.
2: Wait a minute, aren't the kids dead?
0: Good catch.
2: Why would he say what do they have now?
0: That's a good catch.
9: Kids that I feel the worst for, you know, they had a future ahead of them. What do they got now?
7: Those fighting overseas know
0: they're
7: the risk.
0: Dead, you Ward fucking hillbilly.
7: Is where they're supposed to feel safe.
2: Sad, but it's like, what the hell?
7: Investigators do not believe there is any further threat to the community. They are looking into this as a homicide. However, that is standard procedure to be thorough. They are not saying what happened at this home on post. Reporting outside Fort Hood, Kevin Schwaller, KXAN News.
0: Right. Okay. So that was 7 years ago. Tragedy. You know, a guy and his kids found dead in their house. Who knows what the fuck is going on? Five people perished in a flood 4 years ago, 5 years ago. Motherfuckers been dying left and right in 2020 at Fort Hood. A lot of them killing themselves. A lot of strange disappearances underwater. Is it really a command culture of abuse? Is it sex trafficking? Is it depression, anxiety, PTSD from deployment and recurring
2: all of the above? Sounds
0: all the above. Or is it something else? Bonus clip one. Weirdness one.
2: Got it.
10: I live in Central Texas. Near actually Fort Hood. My husband's retired military now. He has a job where he works a lot of time out of town. I'm retired also. I was worked in a dental office for over 20 years. And we have like a nice house out kind of in a rural area. So every day after school or when their parents brought them home, they were out on their trampoline. So
0: she's talking about her neighbor's kids.
10: And I was sitting. Oh, gotcha. In our living room, and we have an Arcadia door that's right next to our living room in our dining room. So I was inside with my dogs and I was watching some TV, and I heard the kids. Well, I thought it was both of the kids or something. I heard yelling and it was the kids, and I thought, oh, they're playing or whatever. But then it kind of sounded angry, and I thought, okay, they're like maybe, I don't know, fighting each other, because kids have a tendency to pound on each other when they're that age, because like I said, the little girl's about 8 and the little boy's 6. So I still kind of ignored it. And then it dawned on me after about another minute that it was one child, and they were screaming. And so I turned the sound down on my TV, and I heard it was the little boy, and he was like, Mom, Mom, Mom, just screaming for all it was worth, like his life depended on it. So I got up because I was like, what is going on? And I went and opened my Arcadia door, and I walked out across my yard. Now, my dogs went out with me, but they stayed on the back porch, which was kind of odd because normally they like those kids, and they have a dog too, but the dog wasn't out with them that day. And so they normally run over and like, hey, it's the kids, come pet me. But anyway, they stayed on the back porch. I walked across. He didn't even notice me. He was so focused on his back door screaming. He was red-faced, tears coming down his cheeks, and he was just freaking out. And so I walked up, and I was like, hey, you know, I kind of yelled to get his attention. And he looked at me, and I was like, what's wrong? And he said, I want my mom. And I said, okay, are you hurt? And he said, no. And I said, well, what's wrong? And he said, I'm afraid. And I said, well, what are you afraid of? He looked at me and he said, it had ears like a dog. So I thought, okay, that was creepy.
2: Oh, okay. I have a guess where this is going, but I'll hold my tongue.
0: Shut the fuck up, Chris.
2: I've heard too much of your podcast, Dean Reiner.
10: Maybe I'm still thinking like, nah, maybe he just saw an animal and he didn't know what it was and it had ears like a dog, right? So later on that night, usually I go to bed around 10 or 11 or so. And so I always let my pit bull never wants to go out after dark, but my Catahoula, she always wants to go out. So I let her out through our master bathroom. We have.
2: Sorry. Her what? Her Catahoula?
0: Catahoula, I guess, is the kind of dog.
2: Sounds like a kind of cat.
0: They make all kinds now, man.
10: I have like a little porch area and a door right there so she can go right out. And so she went out, and it was a really dark night. Like it was, I don't think the moon was out, because normally when the moon's out, you can see way out into that field and everything. So it was just pitch black. So I let her out, and it wasn't 30 seconds. And that dog was pitching a fit, and she was at the fence line. I could hear her, and she was barking and just carrying on. And it sounded like growls and just really loud. So I went outside, and I had the light porch light on, but you can't see really past the porch light. And I have a pretty good sized yard. So I could see her at the far end of the yard on the north side of my fence. And she was just going at something, and something was going at her, because I heard this deep guttural, like it was a constant growling, like you could hear it over her barking and growling. And she was pacing back and forth. And so the hair on the back of my neck went up again, and I'm like, oh my God, what is that? You know, I couldn't see anything. I could not see anything. So I ran over to her and tried to grab her collar, and she would not come to me. I mean, she stayed away, like arm's length away from me. And she would circle me. And she even kind of pushed up against my leg a couple of times, like, go back, you know. And I just kind of freaked. I was like, I don't know what that is, but it sounds big and it's not getting my dog. So I ran back into the house. I left my back door open so she could come in. I grabbed my phone and I called my neighbors, who we've been friends with for almost 20 years. They live across the road, like west of us. And I called. I knew her husband was home. And I said, can you send him over and help me get this dog? Because there's an animal in the field that's next to our house. I can't see it, but I can hear it. And I don't want it coming into my yard to attack my dog. So he came right over in a couple of minutes. It seemed like forever. And I said, meet me at the gate. So he met me at the gate. He had a flashlight. But he came over and she went to him, you know. So he grabbed her by the collar and we got him in the house. He was shining his flashlight to try to see what it was. And I asked him, I just wanted to get her inside. So we got her inside and I asked him, I said, what did you see? And he said, I don't know. It just kind of looked like a dark shape running over the far fence line over there towards the hill. And I said, okay. He said, you know, it's some kind of animal. I said, well, yeah, I know it was growling. So anyway, idiot. That was back in January.
2: Yeah, dumbass.
10: We have a chain link fence between us, and then they have a chain link fence on the other side. Chain link fence is about 4 feet high, I'm estimating. And he has two sheds. He has one that's on the north side of his property. It's smaller. And then he has a little bigger one pointing more towards the south side of his property. I have a huge ash tree, too, along that fence line. So she ran to one side of the ash tree, and she was looking, and she was barking.
2: Roll my weed on it. That's an ass tree.
10: She was looking straight ahead, like right across the fence between those two sheds. And so I got up and went about 10 feet off of the porch, and I saw it. It ran. I saw this dogman thing. It ran from the
2: dogman
10: shed that is on the north side of his property to behind the shed that's on his south side of his property. And it was fast, and it was running on two legs, and it was gray and black, and it had its hands. I swear to God, it had hands, not paws, and they were curled up, and they were in front of him. And it reminded me of like Jurassic Park, how you always see like the T-Rex.
2: Is that the dog man
10: that runs and holds its hands in front of it like that?
0: He sees it now.
10: And then it was just gone. It was just gone. So
0: shut that dog up.
10: I cannot believe that I was seeing what I was seeing. I was just so freaked out. I was like shaking. My heart was pounding. I was like, no, no, no, I did not. I didn't see. No. I mean, I know I saw it because it was flesh and blood and it was real. And it wasn't that far away from me.
2: Jesus, it took that lady a while to get to the point. It was kind of a shaggy dog story.
1: That was actually really interesting. Like I wasn't expecting a dog man.
2: As soon as like about like 30 seconds into the clip, I was like, oh, Dean's taking it to the dog man. I was that excited. Course,
1: animal human hybrids.
0: Of course.
2: It was just Alex Jones running around in the woods. the dog man stuff is really crazy.
1: Yeah, what is this?
0: Well,
2: I heard you talking. You went in deep on the Dogman stuff when you were on Grimerica, and I was like, ooh.
0: Oh, dude, I didn't go deep at all. I just recounted my own weird little psychic experience. Nothing at all like what I've been researching. I'm going to dig into that you on a later date, but go ahead and move on to clip weirdness 2.
11: My name is Atia. Live in Killeen, Texas, where Fort Station is, prior military.
0: Killeen, Texas,
11: Elm Scroll,
0: Fort Hood,
11: Mobile Home Park.
0: Lives in a trailer park.
11: I shut off the fan and I heard the woman still yelling for help. So I came outside and I was hearing the voice of a woman yelling for help. So I went back inside the house.
0: Pause the clip bat for a minute.
2: Stop the clip.
0: Stop the clip. Stop.
2: All right, stop.
0: I didn't want to set it up too much, but I should probably set it up. So this is a guy who lives in Killeen. He's former military. He's retired from Fort Hood. He lives in a trailer park. It was the middle of summer. He had his air conditioner in his trailer, and it went out. And
2: so Ricky, it's a damn Sam Squinch.
0: He was standing in the front of his trailer outside, and he hears the sound of a woman screaming from the tree line near the edge of the property where his trailer park is. So that's the setup for the show. For the clip, I mean.
11: The voice of a woman yelling for help. So I went back inside the house, grabbed a bat, and I came out and I started following the voice, the cry for help. Went through the park. As I cut through the park, I could...
2: This is Texas, and not one of these people so far has a fucking gun? What the hell's going on?
0: I don't know, man.
2: I do have to say this. Like, the last clip, like, that lady was like, I went inside to go get my, and I'm like, she's going to say gun. And she was like, my phone.
0: I was like, yeah, I know. Well, that's how we fight back now.
2: I got to film this.
11: Yeah. As I cut to the park, I could hear.
2: Put it on the gram.
11: That the voice was coming from the wood line itself. So I'm out there listening to this cry of help. So I grabbed my bat that I had in hand, and I went into the darkness of the wood line following the cry for help. when I walked through the path that was there, and I went around the bend, I could hear the voice getting closer and closer, so I kept on being cautious with my bat in my hand, ready to swing to see if I seen somebody doing something to this woman. But when I got to a certain location in that wood line, the cry for help stopped. When the cry for help stopped, it felt weird to me because it was around 2:30 or 3 in the morning. And I'm thinking, at that point in time, what am I doing out here if there's no woman to help? When I turned around, that's when I seen them. I seen six of them, three on one side of the path and three on the other. They were pretty tall. I would say between 8 to 9 foot tall. I could see their eyes glowing, looking at me. At that point in time, the only thing I could do is not be afraid because I don't know what kind of animal or creature I was dealing with. So I started praying within myself and tried to stay as calm as possible. As I started walking forward and praying within myself, I could see these creatures looking at me, and they were following me with their heads. I was short compared to them, and I'm 5'11". I kept on walking, and I kept on praying, and I came around the bend, and as soon as I came out of the wood line, I started walking a little bit faster. When I got halfway through the park, I took up running back home. I was in shock when I got back home, that I had to take a shower just to realize what just happened in the wood line.
2: Holy shit. Okay, I'm all in on this now, dude. Fort Hood's got fucking, like, interdimensional gates to the Dogman land.
0: Well,
2: the baseball thing makes me think. It's like, you remember Angels in the Outfield? It's like, yeah, demons in the outfield, dude.
0: Well, you know, I mean, there's tunnels down there. There's all kinds of secret shit that's going on there. It's not impossible that there's some fucking shape-shifting army general brass that are fucking torturing
2: people. Dude, this is why I don't fuck around with Oak Ridge Labs, dude. I stay away from there.
0: Yeah, it's pretty weird. So, I've been looking on these two different completely unrelated subjects of Fort Hood and some of this Dogman stuff, and there's been a couple of stories that took place of people having these encounters in and around Killeen, Texas, and these are the only two that came to mind. That I was able to remember, but there's a couple more that are just interesting, you know? I mean, I don't think that they're related. Honestly, I don't. I just think it's interesting that these things are happening. Maybe they are related. I don't fucking know, honestly. I mean, I work 50 hours a week and counting. I don't really have enough time to really put it together.
2: Right.
0: But
2: I mean, it's as believable as an explanation for it as anything else I've heard about this weird shit of Fort Hood.
0: Yeah, I mean, I think honestly, the pimp rings and the sex trafficking is probably the deal. But when you couple that in with secret underground tunnels, experimentation, enhanced interrogation techniques, massive cover-ups. Nick, Paddywhack,
2: give a dog a boner, dude.
0: Yeah, massive cover-ups from the top down. And an exodus, you know, a fucking expulsion of brass from high-level brass down to squad level of people that are involved, and a history of sex trafficking. I think that's kind of the explanation. But I wanted to throw these weird clips in there at the end because I want to round it out. And I also wanted to have this kind of as a teaser for our next get-together. So we'll wrap it with the third and final weirdness clip 3, the Scandinavian guy. So I want to set this up real quick.
2: Oh, yeah. It says, ask me about this one in parentheses.
0: Yeah. So this is a fairly recent recording from this podcast guy I've been listening to for a while. This is a young kid. He's probably about 25, probably about your age, honestly. Young. I mean, I say young because I'm fucking 42, but I feel like I'm 17, but I live like I'm 42. But he's a young guy, and you can just kind of tell in his voice. He's a bear hunter. He's kind of a rural guy. He has his family has like a history of kind of, you know, out living, hunting, trapping. They live in a fairly rural part of northern Ontario, and he goes out bear hunting with his buddy, and they go to this place that they've been going to for a long time. They set up this blind years ago, and they have like, they're kind of go down range. They have this little area that they call, I forget what they call it, like a track or a hall, where their blind is set up, where they have a really good scope of the land, and they're specifically targeting a specific kind of kill. It's a bear. They want to get a bear, but not any bear, because there's all kinds of ethics to hunting that I don't know about because I've never been hunting. But, you know, you don't want to go shoot a mama bear or a young cub, and you don't want to go shoot like a female deer. You know, you want to get that buck, that male, specifically that male that is viral, as far as it has like, it has lots of offspring. It's kind of a nuisance, you know, especially when it comes to bear, you want to get that nuisance bear that's going to fuck up other families. And you just want to take out those dominant alpha males because you want to get that chain of life going, that whole Lion King thing. So anyway, this guy goes out hunting with his buddy. His buddy gets a call that he's got to go back to town. So his pal, he leaves, goes back to town, and leaves this guy out there in the blind all by himself. He's been there dozens of times. He's right at home. He's got a high-powered rifle, and he's just checking out the spot, looking down lane with his rifle. And then he sees something very, very weird that fucks him up. So go ahead and play clip 3, Weirdness, Scandinavian. That's the setup.
12: Hey, buddy, things are getting weird in Canada, guy.
13: I'm just freaking out. Maybe I had, like, bumped into some kind of fungus or something, and, like, I'm just, like, hallucinating or, like, something. Like, this is giving me this weird feeling. Like, this is just weird. Like, this tree's not moving. And I looked back up, and that's when I started just slowly, my brain started to just put it together. That what gave it away was the right at the top of where, like, the jagged triangle, I guess, shape it would have been. You could see the tufts of hair, like, for sure. Like, there's no doubt about it. It's just like a lynx. It's like the exact same almost. And from there, it got really, really freaky because I'm like, what? Like, that's clearly an ear. Like, so I started making my way down.
0: Like a lynx.
13: And I remember it was never looking at me. Like, this whole encounter didn't even look at me. Like, it didn't stare at me. It didn't catch my eyes. I could see its eyes. I could see its face, but it didn't look at me. The way it was standing, it was, pretend someone's standing right beside you, exactly beside you, side to side, facing forward. And then imagine that person walked, and they were on your right side, and they had walked kind of like in front of you, off towards your left, like a cross. I got like a cross shot of his body and face on his left side. And you could see his eye, but his eyes seemed, at first I'm like, yo, this thing looks weird. Its eyes are way too big for its head. And then I kept looking down, and then sure enough, no, I was wrong. Its head was massive. It almost looked fake. Like, it looked like, it just didn't look real. Like, it was way too big. Like, this, like, I thought the eye scared me, but the eye, it was nothing. It was the, when I seen the size of this thing's head, I instantly got like the chills, got hot, started getting a little bit dizzy. I closed my eyes a few more times. So I'm like, this can't be happening. Like, the fear was so real. It hadn't quite moved, but it's here at that point. And I kept looking down. You can see the teeth come out, no problem. To say that they were big, like the head was massive, so you can just imagine these teeth. I didn't see a tongue, nothing like that. And then for a split second, I remembered to tell myself, like, Norm, Norm, like, you got me good. Like, you got me good.
0: Norm's buddy.
13: Split second.
2: Okay, awesome.
13: I was about to call out, start losing it, because I would have actually been very upset because this really messed with me. As I was thinking this thing takes about 2 steps out into that shooting lane that we had cut, I guess you call it, gallery, whatever. He had just crossed over into that, and as he's stepping across that, the first thing I actually caught was his tail. 2-3 feet, maybe. long. It wasn't very long, like for its body and its size. I thought it would be much more proportionate, like looking back at it. But it's not. It's like 2-3 feet max. It looked really weird. Like it had a big head, big eyes, big teeth. But then its body was really, really thin. Its chest was pretty big, but it just tapered right down. Shoulders were massive. But then its forearms again were actually not that big. Like they're big, but they're not at all proportionate. Still for a second, I thought maybe this could be some kind of trick. And then what gave it all away was the legs or the hocks or whatever you want to call them. When I seen that, something inside me just shut down. I couldn't scream. Like this thing didn't even look at me. And I was so scared. So this scares not even the word. It's like, oh, like I shut down. I shut down. Like I just took my head. I put it down onto my knees. I put my freaking hands or my arms, sorry, over my head. And I just blocked everything out. I covered my ears, covered my eyes, like an ostrich in a hole. And then that was it. That's all I really remember for. I don't even know how long when I woke up. I was like, whoa. And then when I woke up, I remember telling myself, I was like, oh, sweet. Like, that was a dream. I'm good. That was just a bad dream.
2: Wait, it was a dream?
0: No. No, because it's long. It's not a long, long story, but it would have been long.
2: Okay, that freaked out. I got the chills listening to that. That guy sounded like he's not bullshit.
1: Okay. No, he's not bullshitting. Well, he didn't describe the legs, though. He said that's when he saw the legs and he knew, but he didn't say what the legs were like. Like,
0: that's when he shut down. I'm glad that got your attention, because that's something I found in looking at these stories of these dogman creatures. There's hundreds and hundreds of these stories I've found, and a lot of them are like, okay, you know, I could see that, because a lot of times you hear, I mean, first of all, there's a lot of reoccurring guests, return guests that have, like, their whole life is full of these encounters with these creatures, and they recount them like they're talking about how they spent last Saturday, like nothing, no emotion. But then you get these stories of this guy and the woman that was in the very beginning of our show tonight, who was talking about how she didn't have enough shells.
2: And the guy was wondering what that was. Yeah.
0: And the guy that said, "You're goddamn right," it grinned at me. Like these people, the way that they're speaking about it, completely unmitigated fear. And you could tell that they're reliving some sort of trauma in the story that they're telling. This guy, this bear hunter kid, this is the first time he's told anyone besides his girlfriend in like 8 years about this story. And he had a hard time talking about it. He wasn't dreaming, because when he woke up from his blackout, he woke up because he heard his pal returning on the four-wheeler to their hunting spot. And he was climbing down the ladder of the blind. And he saw that the ladder was all fucking scratched up. And the tree that the blind was sitting in was just destroyed. Like all the bark was ripped off of it. And there's all these scratches all over it. And it wasn't like that when he climbed up in it, because he would have noticed it. He said he didn't say shit about it. He went back home with his pal. He told his buddy, and his buddy was like, "Dude, you're fucking tripping, man. You were dreaming. It was a dream." And he's like, he knew it wasn't a dream. He never went back to get his blind. He's never been back in the woods since. A lot of these people that are recounting these stories have, like, their whole life was spent, not their whole life in the woods, but like they're rural people. They're farmers. The people that live on acreage, they spend their whole lives camping and hiking, and then they have these encounters, and the majority of them are so fucking ruined afterwards that they can never, ever go camping again. They can never, ever go in the woods again. And so a lot of me thinks that maybe these dogmen are just like projections of Ted Kaczynski getting people out of the forest for good, you know? Maybe,
2: The people in those clips, like the dog man clips, so far tonight sound way more convincing to me and believable than that fucking military guy acting sad about finding that girl's body.
1: Good point.
2: Like, I'll say that.
0: Yeah. Yeah. Okay. So that's a really good point to make. I'm glad that that got your attention, because there's something to this Dogman thing. And so I just want to leave it at that. I think those clips are pretty, I think they're fucking, they're wrenching, dude. When I listened to that guy, that bear hunter guy's story, I was like, holy fuck.
2: That was spooked. That one spooked me. I'm not gonna lie. That one, I was listening to that and I'm just like, oh God.
0: Dude, I got about 20 of those that would
2: be the Ghiblis.
0: Fucking make your hair rise, man. They're really, really convincing. These people are like, this is one woman I heard, man, where like, she started fucking freaking out in the middle of her retelling it. And then the guy had to like stop the recording and then go back to it later, which she got her bearings. And then she had to, she just baby stepped through the encounter, because it fucking ruins people's lives. And it's all over the place, really, except for the Pacific Northwest. Is one area in the United States. There's like three states that have never had a reporting of an encounter with these things. And the Pacific Northwest has only had a few, but man, like Tennessee, Chris, sorry, Virginia, Kentucky, the whole Eastern Seaboard and Southeast area littered with these things. Michigan is a high, high, high place.
2: I wonder if there's a correlation to being by like bases. Like, I wonder if I looked into where the map of the sightings in Tennessee, if it'd be near Oak Ridge, where they, even NBC News says Oak Ridge scientists say they've claimed they've opened a dimension to another universe or an alternate dimension or whatever they said.
0: Goggles, like, Chris, goggles. I'm going to save this for our next get together because we got a lot. We got a lot to unpack because there is some correlation there. There's a lot of people with testimony that there's.
1: Yeah, it's really interesting, man.
0: A lot of black hawks flying over and a lot of strange aircraft flying over. And that like some of these aircraft are possibly creating storms that drive these creatures out of the woods into the towns. There's a lot of things like that. So yeah, I just wanted to tease that and get your guys' attention.
2: That was, dude. Okay. I'm not going to be able to top that. And we're already running way late, but I will power through this, mini presentation I got. There's no way it's going to be as cool as what you just did. Cause that was too good. I was already kind of in a Dogman rabbit hole, but nothing real big. But now
0: I just want to get your panties all wet, man, because there's so much good stuff. I can't stop thinking about it.
2: Dogman
1: sounds great.
0: And dude, I'm moving out to the country where I feel like I'm bringing it, you know. And my girlfriend's like, don't invite that shit. Stop.
2: Oh yeah, but Noah and anyone listening, go back and I can't remember what episode, but you told the story about
0: I was talking with
2: kind of encounter in the woods, and you told it a little bit on Grimerica too. So I would, know, and anybody else listening, go back and listen to that because that was a good.
1: I'll definitely check that out. What episode?
0: Fuck, I don't know. I don't know. It's somewhere in my archive.
2: It's definitely. It was brought up on the Grimerica. You told it, but I think you did a better job telling it on your podcast when it was still like fresh and it just happened.
0: Oh yeah. Okay. Yeah. So that was, I don't know what the episode number is, but it was Red Truck, Black Pill. Cause, I'd gotten lost and I had this weird sequence of events that happened being camping, and I got lost in the woods, and then, and I got out of the woods, and then I lost my truck right after I got home, and it just fucked up my life. And then in the back of my mind, there was just this whole possible Dogman interaction that it was intangible because I didn't actually see anything with my eyes, but it was more of a psychic kind of connection. Plus there was a lot of physical dots to be connected in retrospect that I didn't know. I didn't know about any of this stuff when I was going through this, when I was camping, when these things happened. And then it was when I got back, I started thinking about it and researching a few different things about the area. And then all these dots kind of lined up and I was like, oh my God, did that just fucking happen? What the fuck happened? And then my truck got stolen and that fucked everything up because I was brought out of the esoteric into the terrestrial where I was concerned about material. Mm-hmm. And it was just,
2: You know what I'll do is I'll find that Red Truck Black Pill episode and I'll find your Grimerica episode and I'll put both those in the show notes so people can check that out.
0: Dope. That'd be rad.
1: I mean, I'm buying that spiritual or whatever, word you used, like kind of like a psychic sense of meeting with that thing, because it kind of sounded like that Scandinavian guy, the bear hunter dude. Like what he was describing, that sheer terror, that petrification, sounds almost like a psychic type thing going on. I mean, yeah, or fear of a predator, you know, kind of thing. That's how I would imagine an animal feels when a predator is, you know, creeping up on it.
0: It was a weird thing, man. Honestly, I mean, without getting into it, I'll just say real quick that when, you know, you have to listen to the episode I did about it. There's for sure, I'm going to check it out. But really, it wasn't like I was like I had never thought about a dog man ever in my life. The idea, the concept had never entered my brain. But there was a moment when we touched down at this campsite, and then I had this flash and these weird events that happened. Not anything significant, just minor things. But my mind was open enough, and this is before I ate mushrooms, so I was pretty sober. The image that came into my mind was a bipedal, upright, massively built humanoid with a humongous dog's head just stalking around our campsite. Not like looming, but not like threatening and bloodthirsty, and it wasn't like it was a threat that was going to come and raid us and kill us. It was just, for some reason, beyond the Sasquatch, because, like, you know, we're Northwestern people up here, and like it's hard to get away from the idea of a Sasquatch. We heard all these weird sounds, and the fact that there was nothing going on in the forest at all, no life, no sound, no wind, no animals, no bugs, no nothing. And then as the evening progressed and the night fell in, and there was just more eerie sensations that were around, I had this flash in my mind of a just looming, massive, tall, huge-headed, bipedal dog creature. And that just stuck with me, but not like in the front of my brain. It was just there in the back of my mind. And then a few days, we were camping for like 3 days, and then we went and found these tunnels, and then I got lost, and I realized that I was probably on top of similar tunnels, and I found this stinky place. And all this weird shit that happened, but it's a good episode, and it was just kind of a psychic connection. Yeah, and then when I got back home, I started researching stuff, and I wasn't researching Dogman. I was researching missing people and getting lost in the Gifford Pinchot Forest and blah, blah, blah, blah, blah. And Dogman never showed up on any of those searches. It just kind of led that way, and it was really only because of one guy that had gone missing, and it was... It was through the Ouija board connection with his spirit after he had died that I had heard of this person saying after he was dead through the Ouija board that when he was getting sick and he had accidentally poisoned himself and he was running this crazy fever, that he felt like he was transforming into a dog. And I was just like, whoa, what the fuck?
1: And then he went missing?
0: And then, he went missing. He went camping by himself, got himself lost, poisoned himself on accident because he was eating berries and herbs and shrubbery, and he ran this crazy fever. This is all what he communicated through a Ouija board. I don't, you know, whatever you make of that is, I tend to help, you know, I don't take it as the God's word, but I'm open to these things, you know?
1: Yeah, right.
2: I think Ouija boards might work, but I'll tell you what, I ain't fucking with that shit.
0: I fucked with them, and the whole thing about
2: I'm way too superstitious for that.
0: It's like a telephone, man. I mean, you're just picking up an open line. You never know who's on the other end, you know.
2: Yeah, I guess you could argue the same thing about psychedelics.
0: Yeah, it's true, but I think with a Ouija board is a little bit different though, because with psychedelics,
2: I'm just too superstitious.
0: Psychedelics affect your physiology in such a way that, you know, you do have agency and you don't have agency and things like that. But when you're using your Ouija board, preferably you're not under the influence of anything that's going to alter your chemistry, your chemical balance. And so you're putting fully your intent. It's all based on your intent. And the different dimensional creatures that are out there, the different dimensions that are all around us, are just as wise to intent as we are on this plane. And when you call up that other level, that next dimension, you never know who you're going to get on the phone. And you have to trust that they're going to obey your rules. You know,
2: I have some friends that did acid, drew blood, and fucked around with a Ouija board, and are convinced to this day that something came into their attic when they were up there and has not left since then.
0: I have no doubt that's true.
2: So I don't fuck with that. Anyways, especially when you're drawing blood and tripping and doing a Ouija board. That's just that's like a triple threat.
0: That's a whole ritual sacrifice.
1: This dogman shit sounds like it might be some of the origins of, you know, legends of werewolves and things like that. I mean, if that
2: leads perfectly into this.
0: Yes, okay.
14: Dr. Houtan Ashrafian is a leading surgeon. He specializes in cold cases from the ancient past. By carefully studying the family, Dr. Ashrafian's noticed distinct medical patterns that together could explain what killed King Tut.
2: So this is the Smithsonian Channel. I should have led that in better. About King Tut.
0: Awesome.
15: The family are very interesting in that they all died relatively young. We know that Akhenaten died early. We know that Tutankhamun, his son, died early. We know that the great-grandfather died relatively early. They died at a sequentially younger age.
14: There's another familial pattern hidden here in plain sight.
16: So this is Tut's dad, we think.
15: So this is the statue of Akhenaten. Let's have a look at him. And, you know, clearly this is not a male form.
16: It does look very feminine.
2: The statues of some of the pharaohs have, like, fucking fat asses and big old milkers. And it's, like, men.
16: Yeah. Wider hips.
15: This is meant to be a pharaoh, but he doesn't look like a normal man.
14: Several generations show the same body shape. And a recent analysis of Tut's loincloths found in his tomb reveal that his hips were also abnormally wide. Dr. Ashrafian believes some of King Tut's family suffered from gynecomastia, causing men to develop feminine features such as breasts and rounded hips. Our search for a genetic culprit is narrowing. Tut's mother, the younger lady, she's been laid to rest here, back in Cairo, in the treasure trove that is the Egyptian Museum. Here, just a few feet away, are the remains of Akhenaten, Tut's father. When Albert compared his genetic profile with that of the younger ladies, he discovered something shocking.
17: It's not only that this is the father and this is the mother of King Tut. It turned out that they're brother and sister, which was a big surprise for us.
16: So Tut's mother and father, they were also brother and sister, so Tut was a product of incest.
17: A lot of incest happened. What? They didn't like to get royal and non-royal blood mixed, so they tried to keep it within the royal family.
14: So it's official. Comprehensive genetic profiling has proved that Tut's parents were brother and sister. Tutankhamun was born out of incest.
2: Just to throw it back to the dog man, I mean, not just the obvious comparison with the Sphinx, but like all the hieroglyphs in Egyptian culture were like dog people,
0: Anubis,
2: and snake people, and all kinds of
1: cross species.
0: Right. And then, there's other, God, I don't know what the gods' names are, but there is some Greek legends where there was one particular god was just super rebellious and just kind of a real sumbitch. And he was banished and forced to remain in eternity as a beast that walks the land. And he took the form of a dog. He took the form of a wolf. And so that's sort of like the Greek root of where all the werewolf stories of the Middle Ages come from.
2: Was biblically speaking, I think you might know more about this than I do, Noah. Was it Nebuchadnezzar? Or the king that got cursed and had to crawl around on all fours like a beast for the rest of his life or whatever.
0: I believe that was Nebuchadnezzar.
2: Yeah. Yeah, it's kind of like the flood story. It's like every religion has a version of that and shit.
0: My daughter and I were driving around talking about that today. She's talking about Jesus, and then she starts talking about the pyramids, and she's seven. and talking about like, and it's just only like six people that still are related to King Tut. And I'm like, ah, oh, it's the bloodlines, honey. And I'm just like,
2: wait, no shit. You were talking about that today?
0: Yeah, just a little bit.
2: The fucking
0: yeah, just...
2: bloodlines, dude. That's, yeah. Okay, so yeah. I was, yeah, synchronicity, man.
0: Yeah, just driving around in the truck, driving truck with the kid.
2: Talking so, about King yeah, Tut. I was looking to it. Just always makes me think of that Steve Martin song that ruined King Tut.
18: King
2: Tut. Yeah, I don't remember how it goes. It's
0: the worst.
2: So, anyways, yeah, I was researching, like, trying to find Illuminati bloodline shit. That was one of the earliest examples of, like, royalty inbreeding that I could find. But just to do a quick detour here.
19: He has walked through centuries, untouched by time. He has seen empires rise and fall. He possesses the wisdom of the ages. Throughout eternity, no man has ever provoked such terrible fear and such haunting desire. Dracula.
20: Dracula. This is
2: done. This is, sorry, leading into this next clip. This is a retarded report from National Geographic, which just makes it kind of more funny. They interview this dude who you can tell he's a vampire because his skin is like paper white and he never goes outside. But it's about like a modern day vampire. And he's like, yeah, I drink blood and I'm cool. He looks like he looks like if David Bowie had never been laid in his life, basically.
20: This is Don Henry.
21: I am a vampire. I do consume human blood. There is a real live community that exists not only within the States, but also throughout the world.
20: According to Henry, he and his kind do not prey on the innocent.
21: Well, these days we don't go ripping people's throats out or anything like that. We're quite mature with what we do. We keep things within doors. We don't go out
0: define
21: searching
0: human
21: for victims or anything like that.
20: Henry claims he will only drink from consenting donors.
2: I like Dvorak's just so much in my brain now. I've got the no agenda brain thanks to Korean Dvorak, but as soon as they're like, Henry claims he only does, he drinks consenting blood, it's like, is that Dvorak? It's like, Dvorak always points out when news reports go, oh, Trump claimed that.
21: For victims or anything like that.
20: Henry claims dissenting. He will only drink from consenting donors. But clearly, there are others who aren't so considerate. In 1985, a motorist traveling down a back road in Florida came across a young woman, handcuffed and partially clothed, barely able to walk. The victim was rushed to the local hospital, where Lieutenant Bob Lethereau of the Brevard County Sheriff's Department was brought in on the case.
22: The doctors and the paramedics realized that she had lost a significant amount of blood and possibly could have passed away from exposure.
20: Just 19 years old, the girl had a terrifying story to tell.
22: She informed me that she was out on the roadway hitchhiking, and this gentleman picked her up. He looked very well dressed. He offered
2: well
22: her
2: dressed
22: a ride.
20: But once in the car, the driver overpowered her and choked her unconscious. It was then that the nightmare really began.
22: She woke up later on, unknown amount of time, and she was on a countertop in a kitchen. She was tied down, and the suspect was putting a needle, a syringe, into her arm and draining her blood out into a beaker.
20: But why?
22: He said that he was a vampire and that he drank of the blood.
20: The nightmare continued for hours. In between feedings, the kidnapper kept her handcuffed in the bathtub. It was through the bathroom window, still handcuffed, that she managed to escape onto the nearby road. The victim in this case got away, but others have not.
2: Dun, dun, dun. So yeah, this is just like one of those dumb, like, I'm surprised it was National Geographic and not History Channel doing that shit. But yeah, do you guys know the origins? You probably do, the origin story of like where Dracula comes from, the real man behind it?
1: No.
0: I know a little bit about the whole Elizabeth Bathory thing, you know.
2: Right, yeah. Well, this is I can't. Blood and, yeah, this is before that. You as soon as you hear it, you'll probably know this is History Channel.

0: drove him again and again was a need for survival, a need for affirmation, and a driving need to torture.
1: Known as the Impaler after his favorite means of execution, Dracula is said to have burned, boiled, disemboweled, and tortured his way into the history books.
2: So I'm gonna end that clip because I don't know why I cut it so long, but yeah, Dracula, Vlad Dracula. He actually wanted himself. He called himself Dracula, which just means son of Dracul, which like his son dad was Dracul. Yeah, which is like super stupid. But that's where Dracula came from.
3: There's a really, really great podcast I heard years ago from these dudes down in Bakersfield, California. Their podcast is called Sofa King. Shout out Sofa King.
2: Sofa King, whatever.
3: It's called Sofa King. There's three guys. They do a really good...
2: Is it like Reality Kings?
3: No, man. It is called Sofa King. I mean, they have a pretty cool show. They're pretty well researched. It's a really... It's a lot of fart humor and a lot of jokes. But when they finally get into it, they do
2: We're
3: a
2: way
3: really
2: above
3: cool,
2: that here.
3: They do a really cool... They have a good product, man, because each of them, the three hosts, all research the same subject and take their own notes, and then they don't communicate until they present it at the show, which is really cool.
2: I like
3: and
2: that,
3: And they bounce off each other quite a bit. So Sofa King, they do a great deconstruction of Vlad the Impaler. It's probably like a 3 or 4 years old episode, but it's really good. It's like an hour and a half, maybe 2 hours long. It's fucking badass, though.
2: I might have to check that out. Because I kind of just went down the Vlad the Impaler rabbit hole recently. Continuing on this little detour about Vlad, Seth Rogen played him on Drunk History, which was pretty good.
4: Hello, I'm Greg Sokolescu, and today we're going to talk about Vlad the Impaler, the rail man behind Dracula.
5: So it's 1447, and Vlad III from Wallachia is a political prisoner in the Ottoman Empire. Vlad is like, I want to go back to my dad. I'm a prince. I'm an heir to the throne. And Radu, Vlad's brother, is like, I kind of like it here. I really like the Sultan's son, Mehmed II. Mehmed's like, I like you too. And then out of nowhere, this boyar shows up, this nobleman, and he's breathless. And he's like, Vlad, I have bad news. Your father is dead. His daddy was killed by rival boyars. And Vlad is like, I'd like to avenge my father's death, please. Can you please release me? And they're like, okay. But Radu's going to stay here if that's cool. And Radu's like, yeah, I love it here. So he rides to Wallachia, kicks down the door, and he's like,
4: you ain't going to take away our freedoms.
6: Watch that head.
2: Oh, yeah, the guy telling the story hit his head.
5: Anyway, he's like, sweet. I'm pretty much Prince of Wallachia. Let's have a party! And he invites all of these boyars. He's like, guys, let's bury the hatchet. I know you killed my father. That's fine. You don't worry, but don't worry about it. You killed my dad. That's okay. So the boyars are like, we'll do whatever you feel like is good. And they like drink and have a great time. And then they're going to leave and they're like, great. Thank you so much, Vlad. We had such a great time. We're going to head out. And Vlad's like, yeah. Shut the doors. All the boys are like, wait, what? So Vlad's like, you know what I'm going to do? I'm going to take a stake that's like sharpened almost to a point, kind of not to a point, a little rounded. And I'm going to shove it up your butthole. And then I'm going to like go in your esophagus. And I'm going to stick it out your mouth.
7: I'm going to impale you.
5: And he does that to 200 boyars. It's... it's sadistic. That he impaled 200 boyars in his court in Targoviste. Vlad is like, call me Dracula. So he's like going around doing this to everybody. He's like, you look like you're an adulterer. You look like you're lazy. You look like you're a thief. I'm gonna impale all of you. And he impales. And he burns the whole town to the ground. And there's a German monk there and he's like, oh, mein Gott, he's dipping his bread in the blood

0: of his victims, and he's eating it.
1: That's a vampire.
2: He instills order in Wallachia.
3: So Vlad's running around doing all this crazy shit. It ties in loosely to Transylvania. There's a lot of intermarrying going on, and it's not quite on the Genghis Khan level, but Vlad is getting down. Like, he's fucking. And he, because, I mean, why wouldn't you when you're in that kind of a power position? So he's spreading his seed across the place. Fast forwarding a little bit to Spain, a couple hundred years later, the Habsburgs.
4: Unknown to anyone, a genetic time bomb was already planted in the Habsburg dynasty. The Spanish Joanna, whose six children started the marriage frenzy, eventually went insane, and her madness was hereditary. The seeds of mental illness had been transmitted to all six of her children, the inheritors of the Habsburg dynasty. At the same time, a physical genetic defect was emerging in the ever-expanding family, the Habsburg chin. Maximilian and many of his relatives had very pronounced lower jaws and lips. Charles I, his all-powerful grandson, had a chin which protruded so far his lower teeth could not meet his uppers. Madness and the Habsburg chin were now carried by marriage to every branch of the Habsburg dynasty and into the royal families of Europe. The genetic nightmare had begun. As Habsburg married Habsburg, inbreeding produced generation after generation of freakish mutants, many suffering from insanity. Spanish King Philip II, a depressive suffering from gout, asthma, and epilepsy, decorated his bedroom with Hieronymus Bosch's nightmare paintings of hellfire and damnation.
3: Fucking creepy-ass paintings, if you see them.
5: Yeah.
4: Austrian Rudolf II went insane and was forced from the crown by his brother Matthias. In Spain, the family line degenerated into the freak King Carlos. Seven of his eight great-grandparents were Habsburgs, and his mother was also his first cousin. As a child, Carlos couldn't even stand unaided, and his jaw was so deformed he couldn't chew his food. Plagued by fainting spells and constant fevers, he was also impotent. Priests were called to exorcise this curse on the Spanish throne. But Carlos died in 1700 at the age of 39. His autopsy revealed internal organs so deformed and degenerated, witchcraft was suspected. He is remembered as Carlos the Bewitched. On his death, the crown of Spain was snatched by the old Habsburg rival, France. The genetic curse of the Habsburgs ruined Maximilian's plans and brought the Spanish line to a crashing end. But the remaining Habsburgs continued to intermarry, unaware it was the root of all their troubles. Though the Habsburg dynasty stayed in power in Austria for another 200 years, the happy Habsburgs, who had spread their dynasty all across Europe without firing a single shot, were felled by their own genes.
3: So if you get into like some of the historical accounts at the time, a lot of these princes, like even Prince Charles, I'm not sure which Prince Charles. I'd have to look at it more closely. But a lot, it was not just him. A lot of them, like, these guys were so inbred. A lot of them didn't learn to walk until they were 8 or 10 years old. They were fucking fucked up, dude. It's like nasty. Like, even the paintings of them make them look disgusting. Unless you get into the deep esoteric stuff and like what Galton and Crowley and even Darwin were into, and all these like British royals and apparently what the Egyptians were in and all these powerful societies, it was not just about keeping the bloodline pure. It was about that, but it was also somehow a cultic thing to where you like inbreeding and keeping the bloodline there. When you, like in that clip, they're talking about madness. And apparently you can interact with these, whatever they thought they were spirits at the time, more easily by having that pure bloodline like, obviously you're going to be more prone to schizophrenia or something. So it tears that veil down. But then you get into what Hitler and all these German eugenicists believed in too. It's kind of a similar thing where Hitler was all into the occult, and they were building UFO prototypes in the late 1930s, and they were doing all this crazy occult shit. The German race itself was somehow, according to certain thinkers, the German race itself was picked by this entity system, interdimensional entity system. And that's where
5: about the Krill.
3: The Vril. Yeah. So
5: for Vril, man. Shit.
3: For Vril. Hey, yo.
5: For Vril. We're talking about them. What's the Vril? Aryans.
3: The Vril Society was like this, a bunch of witches that Hitler would travel around with, and they would sacrifice kids and do all this occultic shit. Yeah, and that's how they would bring in
5: they were receiving downloads from extraterrestrials that were basically canonizing the Celtic race as the dominance, and that they had to, that they were always going to be the choice bloodline, that they've always been, that they've been immortal. Mm-hmm. And
3: so I mean, if you think about it, the Judeo-Christian, like the Jews were kind of doing similar shit, sacrificing animals. And then, you know, God of the Bible was saying they're the chosen race, and China's into similar shit. There's different entity systems, extra dimensional entity systems that latch onto certain races. And when you get really specific into it, like start reading Aleister Crowley and some of Darwin and Francis Galton, I don't want to jump too far ahead, but their books, they were
5: right.
3: That's why the eugenics, if you get really deep into what these guys that started eugenics were thinking, they were doing the exact same shit that King Tut and his family were doing back in fucking Egypt. And what the Habsburgs were doing. And if you keep that bloodline pure, it'll let you keep in contact with this entity system, and you'll get power from it, theoretically.
5: Right. And think about the molecular structure of what blood is. And so the blood is necessary. The blood is the life in the bloodline. The blood is life. But what is in blood that is the most characteristic element is iron. Which is mm-hmm. a metal, which has a magnetism, which then has a correlating frequency to it.
3: You're right on target. Mm. Yeah, and that's why vampires like blood. And then even now, like, you know, young children, especially teenagers, are getting paid by millionaires to have their blood drawn, and you get injected with younger people's blood. It makes you live longer. Vampires are fucking real, dude.
5: And there's something about like the whole there's the Iron Age, the Bronze Age. Now we've been living through a particular Golden Age. There was a previous Golden Age, and
3: I believe it was Daniel that wrote that whole prophecy of the statue with the representing the empires, bronze, gold, silver.
5: All of those things are metals. All of those things are metallic compounds that have a correlating mm-hmm. frequency. Specific frequencies that can be tapped into, and I believe honestly can be replicated and hijacked. I think that is the real explanation behind a lot of the crazy psychosis that we're experiencing and that we're witnessing. And I don't know why some of us are not affected by it. Maybe we are, but we're like it's subdermal. It's something beneath that it's not like. The three of us are not walking around wearing masks, you know, like we're not like out there trying to burn down buildings and screaming our lungs out. Why is that? I don't know. What is it about I don't know. I could be talking myself into a huge corner, but I think that there's something about the blood, something about the iron that is in our blood, and that there could be something about gold in our blood as well. And I think that could be what the Vril were trying to do, and what the Reich and the crazy
3: the Anunnaki were like using us, you know, according to that lore, the Anunnaki are using us to mine gold as their, because it's their power source. Take it into a more, even more very high level thinking, very, you know, upscale your smartness. The best example of this I know this is really going pretty top-notch quality thinking here, but Minecraft. The mine carts don't move automatically with just your regular iron mine cart tracks. You got to get the gold on there, and then it powers it, and it's automatic. But no,
5: that's the whole prison planet thing, and they were here to, harvest it.
3: Prisonplanet.com, InfoWars. It's Gnosticism, like a god. You get to a certain point in this kind of esoteric shit where it all basically is the same thing that every ancient culture talked about, just describing it different. But
5: so what if the culling that we're experiencing now, and that it's being facilitated by this mind control, and that a virus that is real but is also not real, at least not in the way that we understand it, the way that we're being led to believe. What if the culling isn't to, separate the wheat from the chaff in the way that seems so apparent, as far as, oh, look at all those fucking slaves. Look at all those slaves that are wearing masks and all those slaves that are going to these rallies and all these slaves that are engaging in politics and getting so verklempt about the who and the what and the how. What if the real culling is to isolate and identify those who are not? What if that is the target?
3: Oh, yeah, yeah. Just see who doesn't step in line, and those are the people you're going to get rid of. Yeah, I mean,
5: the people who aren't going to step in line are the people that you want in.
3: Oh, yeah, no, the people that you want to induct into your society.
5: Yes.
3: Yeah.
5: The people that have the critical thinking, the people that have the critical thinking, the people that can discern fantasy from reality, the people that aren't so easily swept up into hysteria, the people that have the ability to rationalize, think critically, have objective capacity for reason.
3: Perhaps the weaker meat that the strong do eat.
5: Yes. Yes.
3: Or another way to say that,
5: we're not eating the weak, but we are definitely.
3: We use phones that are, conflict minerals and.
5: Oh, of course. Yeah.
3: We're indirectly paying taxes. We're not refusing to pay taxes that go to bombs that blow up brown people. So we're benefiting from the system that fucks other people over.
5: True. But we're doing that, and we're doing it voluntarily, but we are also doing it voluntarily with the knowledge that it is a voluntary thing. And we're doing it with the knowledge of the consequences of engaging in these kind of technologies and living.
3: We're already inducted into it.
5: We're not just like swept up with the magic of how convenient everything is and goods and services and better deals and movie downloads at half the time. I mean, we're not lulled into sleep by these pitches. We're like, okay, I guess this is where we're at now. We're going to have to play along to get along to survive. Whereas the slaves that I recognize, and maybe you guys do too, it seems like they're really, really dazzled by the magic, and they're dazzled by the technology, and they get swept up in it. And that, I think, is that's the chaff. Those are the people that are going to be lining up for the vaccines. Those are the people that were first in line to put the masks on. Those are the people that are glaring at us when we're not wearing them. And I think that, obviously those are the ones that are going to be culled, but I think that the real
3: target if they heard most of this conversation tonight, would probably call an institution or the police.
5: Absolutely. Yeah. They're simply in the way. And so obviously they want to be eradicated. I mean, they don't want to be, but obviously the ones that want to eradicate and to downsize this population on Earth, get rid of all those fucking stupid people. What if it really is a new rebirth of a real society?
3: Well, yeah, look at it from the perspective of the so-called globalists. Like, you want, like, the if you're dumb enough to, like, take these vaccines and like, go along with fluoride in your water and, like, poison in your food and not complain about chemtrails or whatever else the fuck is or isn't going on, like, you kind of deserve it. So it's, like, in a sick way, like, I think a lot of people have talked about this, like, it might have been Adam Curry or somebody, like, in a sick way, they're kind of, like, justified, because it's like, look, if you're stupid enough to like let us kill you, then you deserve to get killed, and we're going to move the species forward with the smart people being left alive.
5: Yes, that way it's
3: the solution to idiocracy, because if you don't kill off the dumb people, then you're going to have dumb people outbreed the smart people. You want to kill off the dumb people that are dumb enough to let you kill them,
5: especially when you tell them what they're going to do to them.
3: Yep.
5: Especially like when they're holding that the vaccines will
3: lower the population.
5: Yes. and people still choose to look past that. It's a choice kind of thing. And for, I think for a lot of people, it isn't a choice. I think for a lot of people, it really is an intellectual capacity that they do not recognize that. They don't that's the gold, you know? We want to get the gold from the people. That's the real gold, is the intellectual capacity to see that.
6: Right. Well, it may also not be a matter of intelligence. It might also be... Because the other common denominator with this is not just intelligence, because I know of plenty of intelligent people who are in certain ways critical thinkers who would buy into masks and things like that. But what they lack is critical thinking when it comes to authority.
3: Yep.
6: It's people who will just worship authority, and they also want to be an arm, an enforcing arm of that authority. That's why they will... condemn you for not wearing a mask. It's the same reason why people who are obsessed with religion, no matter what it is, Christianity, Islam, whatever, they'll condemn other people for their actions. You know, just because
3: they want to be inducted into the society.
6: A manifestation.